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1: That's going back! 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
15: Welcome back into Louisville Sports Live, hour number 2, as DJ Premier brings us back from the break. The best DJ in hip-hop, in my humble opinion. Taylor Lynch, Ethan Moore with you, JB behind the glass, keeping us on the air. We appreciate the interaction. First hour, if I can get it out. The first hour of LSL was basketball. But fall camp, Taylor, is ongoing. And the excitement for the football season is building. Absolutely. As well. So before we get into that, Now, we had a Louisville legend retire from the NFL, Teddy Bridgewater. 75 touchdowns he threw at U of L for his career, 9,800 yards. Just a special human. He is one of those few Louisville players, Taylor, that you just say his first name. Like, yeah, you don't have to say the full name. You do. And, you know, with this illustrious career at U of L, with his very successful career in the NFL, over 15,000 yards, what are some plays that stand out to you? Feel free to hit us up on the UPS Jobs text line at 3831-939. Hit us up via the phone or on Twitter, whatever you'd like to do. Of course, the phone number to get at us is 8150-939. So, T-Money, my question to you, what are some plays that will forever stand out to you from Teddy Bridgewater?
8: Gosh, I mean, there are so many because this was like, for me, Teddy was the heyday of my young Louisville fandom. Like, I was around for the Orange Bowl. I was starting to pay attention then. I was still a little young, but I understood that it was a big deal and all of that. And that Orange Bowl team and Brian Brohm, that's what got me like hooked on Louisville football. And unfortunately, at that age, I just assumed that that was how it was always going to be. Mm-hmm. And we you know, went through several years of wandering through the wilderness before Charlie Strong got here and kind of rebuilt things. But so for me, that Teddy team, those Teddy teams were getting back to that thing that I saw as a younger kid. Of like, oh no, this is what Louisville football is supposed to be, and like that those teams and that Teddy team kind of brought that era back. But for me, I mean, I'll never forget the 2013 that Sugar Bowl game where he took that just hellacious hit by Bostic, and then jumped back up and just torched him. From that moment on, from getting hit like that, from that moment on, it was on. And then, I mean, the one hand, one good foot, one good hand, one good ankle against Rutgers to even put Louisville in that position, like knowing that he was barely functional, but he was going to go out there and do anything that he possibly could to make sure that Louisville won that game. And I remember his offensive lineman picking him up and like helping him get to the huddle to run the next play. Like, just there were so many incredible moments that when he got hit by Bostic, I will never forget having to grab my mom because she was ready to go out on the field. Like it was it was on. Like Teddy was that was her. That was her guy. That was her baby. And, you know, she was like, she told my dad, I'm going to go find Mama Rose, and we're going out there. This is ridiculous. So I will never, ever forget that.
15: And there's not very many players that, like, you know, you would be, like, you would take that person.
8: They elicit that Teddy's type of response.
15: One of them. Yeah. Yeah. Teddy's one of them. There's too many plays to mention. But just overall, that game, late November in Piscataway, where you had Louisville going to the ACC, Rutgers going to the Big Ten, playing for the Big East championship. I mean, how funny was that? And you mentioned it, but Teddy, I mean, football is a team sport. It is 11 on 11. Everybody has to do their job for your player to do theirs, yada, yada, yada. But that was a performance where an individual willed his way for a victory for his team. And there were some absolute darts thrown by Bridgewater in that game on one leg, on one arm. And one of them that I remember was in the corner of the end zone to Devontae Parker.
8: Yes.
15: That allowed Louisville to regain the lead.
16: there in the second half. And it was just, he was getting pressured, and he put it right there. It was a sweet double move from Devontae. There was another throw. There were two throws that really stood out to me in that Sugar Bowl. And that one was, there was corner of the end zone to Parker again, over the shoulder, just beautiful, a beautiful throw. And one of the best throws that I felt like he completed, and it wasn't in for a touchdown. It was a nice gain, maybe 30 yards, 40 yards, but it was a cross over the middle to Eli Rogers, and he just put it behind, in front of the corner, behind the safety, right where only his player could get it. And it was just, I mean, that pass right there, I still remember that. I was fortunate to be at that game as well, and I'm just like, and I went home and watched it on DVR, I guess. That's back in those days. And I remember I was just like, oh, my goodness. Just an out-of-this-world type of throw. Impossible to put that in there with that precision against that big-time opponent. And, you know, that was the game. I remember when we beat Rutgers to be able to play in the Sugar Bowl, I was like, you're not going to be able to tell me anything. Teddy Bridgewater will forever be one of my favorite Louisville players of all time. And that was just a special, special performance.
8: Well, I mean,
16: that I don't know if anybody could ever do that again. It's unbelievable.
8: He comes out there in a game that, remember, it was 14-3 at halftime.
16: Yep.
8: And he comes out, throws two second half touchdowns in the third quarter, and the defense did not allow Rutgers to score until a field goal in the third or in the fourth quarter.
16: Right.
8: And allowed Teddy to come out there and just do what he does. I mean, it was incredible. Broken wrist and had the taped up ankle.
16: Mm.
8: Just ugh. Didn't even think he was gonna play at all. Didn't think he was even gonna be available. St. Matthew Saban started that game.
16: Yeah. Led us to 3 points.
8: And Teddy could only take snaps out of the shotgun. That's why Will started the game.
16: Yeah. Yeah. And it was one of those things too, like when you were watching him, like you were hurting with him. You're just like, oh my gosh, I could tell that hit hurt extra hard, and he's just hobbling. And his ability, just like on those three-step drops, five-step drops where you can just tell he's not putting his full weight on there, but he's still throwing these darts, these lasers with pinpoint precision. It's just hats off to him. God bless him. He had the controversial thing in Florida where they ended up passing a law.
8: Yeah.
16: Where, if you have the means, you can donate that to your high school athletic team. And, certainly his player. So what, his first year led him to like a state title.
8: It's yeah.
16: Like, of course, he's a special, special player, special human being. And obviously proud that he's a Louisville Cardinal. And just the litany of quarterbacks. When you think of Louisville football, I tell you, I was at my gym bench pressing 300, squatting 5.
8: Obviously.
16: And I looked up.
8: Warm up.
16: I couldn't even get that out without laughing. I was trying to just keep going. And it was random. It was like, some gyms had this. It's like, I think it's Atmosphere TV or something where they just have like simple workouts. But they have these sports trivia questions. And I look up, and it's the gorgeous, gorgeous Heisman Bird Louisville football helmet. And it was talking about who threw the most touchdowns in one season. And it was just like, oh my gosh, just the four quarterbacks were Lamar Jackson, Teddy Bridgewater, Tyler Shuck, and Johnny Unitas. It's like, whoa. I mean, you look at that and you're just like, wow, that's just you're still leaving off Jeff Brohm, Brian Brohm, Chris Redman, Browning Nagel.
8: Yeah.
16: May he rest in peace. I mean, you're Stephon LaFours,

0: they were going to be able to get him ready.
1: That's just
0: crazy. If anybody is interested, Little League World Series, North Oldham representing Kentucky in the Great Lakes Region Championship game against Ohio. Unfortunately, Ohio has a 6-0 lead right now over our boys from North Oldham in the top of the fifth.
1: Hopefully they can pull it out. But I know we had a Kentucky team as well. I think Owensboro maybe lost in the softball tournament. I don't think it was the World Series yet, but it was the regionals or something. I know there was the Kentucky team that went pretty far as well last week. So bummer. Bummer there, but hopefully they can rally. A little bit of news. We're talking about the transfer portal window. The guys that declared back in April, Sky Clark,
0: yep,
1: a name that that we're all familiar with, is transferring to LSU.
0: Good
1: so
0: God.
1: Congratulations to Coach Will Wells. He now has 5 players on his roster. So hopefully everybody stays healthy.
0: Is Sky Clark like 30? I mean, what? Literally, is this the fifth team for him?
1: Fourth, Illinois, Louisville, UCLA, and now LSU.
0: Okay.
1: But this is his fifth year. So he played, 1 year at Illinois, 1 year for us, 2 at UCLA, correct, and then now LSU.
0: Wow.
1: So, right? But good for him. Out of that terrible 2-year stint, I'm happy for Sky Clark. He's easy to root for.
0: Absolutely. Good for him.
1: Right. Yeah, indeed. 8150-939 is the number if you have any Teddy Bridgewater memories you want to share. You can also hit us up on the text line. Maybe JB can read those if they're coming in there. The couple of comments from the Twitter sphere. Teddy's game versus Rutgers, Cincinnati, and Florida were my favorite. Showed his true toughness and playmaking ability. Favorite Louisville player. Yeah, that.
0: The UC, rope. Remember the UC chant that he did?
1: Yes, yeah, the end zone, and then that rope that he threw to Damian Copeland in the corner of the end zone, like under pressure. Oh, just chef's kiss. What a special talent Teddy was. It was so fun to watch. He can come back anytime.
0: Absolutely.
1: And you know, we can talk some more Teddy memories, but as we get closer to this kickoff, Taylor. As we start kind of dissecting Louisville's schedule, I mean, I'm seeing.
0: I love this. I feel like I'm rubbing off on you now at this point.
1: Well, yeah. I mean, you know, I gotta represent you. Get me juiced up for football. The more I look at the schedule, like I'm looking at 10-2, and we'll do our official predictions the week of the Ole Miss game. But like I.
0: It's harder to find losses than it is,
1: right?
0: To find
1: it
0: wins.
1: Is 10 wins something that would be what the 8th time or the 9th time in Louisville football history? Is that fair to say with this team and with this schedule that is the floor?
0: I don't think so. I don't think so at all. I don't, especially when you consider what they've built. And what the conversations that Jeff Brohm has had and the kind of the expectations that they are setting as a team, like, it makes sense to me. This would be the 8th 10-win season, by the way.
1: 8th, yeah. I mean, you're looking at the schedule. Ole Miss, Villanova, SMU, Wake Forest, at NC State, Florida State, at Syracuse, Stanford, at Georgia Tech, at North Carolina, Pitt, at the team up the road. I mean, you're right, dude. Like, inside the locker room, there is no doubt the expectation is to go to the college football playoff.
0: Yes. And it should be. With that schedule, it should be. And with an expanded playoff, yes.
1: Yeah, I'm with you. Let's get into that a little bit more. But let's go back to the phone line, shall we? 8150-939 is the number. T-Money, who do we got up next?
0: John, is Quentin still on hold or no? Did he not wait through the break? All right. Dr. Ted, welcome in to LSL. What's going on?
2: Hey,

0: Oh, well, I was just, you were mentioning Teddy Bridgewater and the game against Cincinnati. The last touchdown that he threw the ball, I didn't see how he knew the wide receiver was way back there, almost behind the defensive back in the corner of Cincinnati, because remember, they were ahead. If you remember that game.
1: Oh, yeah.
2: Yeah, absolutely.
1: That was the one that forever will forever remember.
0: Yeah, that was, I said, the heck, how did he know that? Well, he remembered the place, and he know where his best friend is. And he will forever be one of the guys that I will remember for UofL football.
1: Dr. Ted, was there a game or a play that you just realized that Teddy was special?
0: He was special at the Sugar Bowl. That is when he got hit, because we were there maybe about three rows, three rows from the front, so we can see him get hit. And I said, oh, my God, he might have a concussion. Then he got up real quick just to make sure that he didn't have a concussion. And I said, uh-oh, he's going to show these guys. And I think they're favored by 17 to 23 points. I can remember it right. So... And I put a bet on us, and that is another one that I can remember. We win. Yeah. And it was great. And I think, if you remember Howard, if his team always have a good defense and but that's not having good offense. And when we have a good offense, then he doesn't have a good defense.
2: Mm-hmm.
0: He said, Howard would say, when we put this all together, we'll be a special team. And he did that against Alabama.
1: Oh, yeah. Mm-hmm. That was it. That was the game, and that was the year. Dr. Ted, thanks for the phone call,
2: appreciate
1: man. Appreciate it. And appreciate you sharing your favorite memories about Teddy. Taylor, when you said... that Orange Bowl was kind of when you were really kind of getting into it and kind of following a little bit. That was the Fiesta Bowl for me.
2: Yeah.
1: And I remember going to that Memphis State game. There was a fight before that in the old Cardinal Stadium. And Ray Buchanan blocked a field goal attempt late in that game. And then Louisville won that one 19-17. They tied the very first game of the year at San Jose State, 10-10. And that's when, you know, you could watch it, WDRB televise it. I think that they probably had tape delay back then as well. But that was, and then you started seeing Louisville beat West Virginia. Louisville beat Southern Miss, who at those times, you know, were pretty decent rivals, big-time rivals, if you're talking about Southern Miss. And Louisville seemed to be making all of those plays. And, you know, I was in middle school, so I remembered it. And I got my first taste of like, oh, Louisville football's cute, but they don't play anybody. Maybe they're not that good and all that stuff. And then, you know, in Alabama was, you know, had the name recognition, but they were, I think, just ranked 25th at the time. But, you know, Louisville smacked them. I think Browning Nagel and the Cards put up, I think it's still a Fiesta Bowl record for most points in a quarter. I think it was 25 in that first quarter, and it was just Anthony Cummings running into the goalpost on a rope from Browning Nagel, and it was shell shock. They did the I think they called it the Cardinal Shuffle. Taylor, do you know what I'm talking about? Do you remember like it was when on kickoffs, and then they would like clap and then turn the opposite direction for them to go. you know, on the goal line or the yard line where they kicked off. That was really cool. I remember that as a kid. And then to cap it off with just a thrilling victory in a huge bowl game against a traditional opponent to finish 10-1-1, man, very, very special year. And that's what kind of catapulted me being a Louisville football fan.
2: So Nebraska achieved 29 points in the second quarter of the 1996 Fiesta Bowl. That was the most points scored by a single team, was 29 points. And then Oregon State did that as well in the third quarter of the 2001 Fiesta Bowl against Notre Dame, actually.
1: Well, maybe it was the Fiesta Bowl record in the year 1991.
2: It probably was back then. Absolutely it was. Because, you know, that was not – teams weren't scoring points like that back then. It was not a thing.
1: No. And I remember when we got that game announced when the last year at Petrino, and I was just like, when they're talking, he's smack against Alabama. 34-7.
2: Yeah.
1: Now you want Fiesta Bowl.
2: Yeah, right. Take Stuff that. It.
1: Yeah.
2: That was actually Louisville's first 10-win season in program history.
1: Very nice.
2: Was that 1990. Do you remember Louisville's final ranking that season?
1: 14th?
2: I mean, you're good, man.
1: Okay. Well, I mean, remember, that was the first 10-win season, and that was the highest. Oh, yeah. I mean, because that was a big deal, man. That was just a really, you know, you know, Schnellenberger, God rest his soul, kept talking about, you know, we're on a collision course with the national championship. The only variable is time. And that was the closest, certainly, Louisville had gotten at that point. And then, you know, you're playing in a AAA baseball stadium. you almost, you know, just the program's going to go to, you know, Division I AA status. They were, you know, really thinking about that in the early 80s. And if you think about it, Taylor, I mean, still, Louisville as a football program is still relatively young.
2: Yeah.
1: I mean, right? You're talking about like a 40-year span. You're not talking about like schools in the Big Ten and the SEC that have been playing, you know, Notre Dame's like in the 20s, 30s, 40s, 50s, 60s. I mean, yeah, Louisville had a team, but like, I mean, they weren't even on the national scene really until 1990. And from there, just the trajectory of this program, adding to the Fiesta Bowl with a Sugar Bowl, with an Orange Bowl, with top 10 finishes, with several top 25 finishes, you know, seven more 10-win seasons. You know, this is just – and then you have Coach Brohm, who has that vision to get us to that next step. And that next step is a college football playoff appearance. And, Taylor, I can wager a guess about the Louisville fans and friends that you talk to are saying, but the vibe that I'm getting, man, is like people are expecting a college football playoff appearance. Is that kind of been your vibe and what you've experienced?
2: I feel it. Absolutely. I feel it. When you talk to people, and it's almost like there's a cautious
1: confidence
2: or confidence, kind of cautious optimism of like, yeah, it's like we're almost afraid to say that is the expectation, but mm-hmm. I think everybody's expecting it.
1: Yeah.
2: And I can't blame them.
1: Right.
2: Because the schedule sets up perfectly. And I think, too, you're going to know very early. And that's the only thing that kind of worries me a little bit about this fan base. Is we're going to know really early if Louisville's going to be a legitimate contender or not.
1: Yeah.
2: And I worry if they're not, what's going to happen? Like, if you lose that Ole Miss game and you lose that SMU game and you're 1-2 after week 3, what's the feeling like?
1: Right.
2: Is the feeling like, well, just you got to rattle off now 9 in a row?
1: Oh, yeah.
2: Or is it like, well, at that point, now you're scoreboard watching. Now you're hoping, does SMU drop a couple games? Can they drop a couple games? Then you're doing the same thing we did the year that we lost to Blake Bortles and UCF. You're scoreboard watching, needing them to lose two games.
1: Yeah.
2: But I think Louisville gets one of those games.
1: I don't know.
2: I think they get either Ole Miss or I think they get SMU.
1: They
2: win one of those two games.
1: Oh, yeah. Yeah. Yeah. I'm with you. And the more I thought about it, though, Taylor, I mean, that Labor Day night game, SMU at Florida State.
2: They need to be in. They're on upset alert. Absolutely
1: sure.
2: They are. Absolutely they are.
1: And now, would that keep SMU from being ranked when they come play us? Yeah, but I don't care.
2: I don't either. I still think it's the two best teams in the league. Even if Florida State beats them. I mean, Florida State beat Alabama last year.
1: Right. Yeah. And SMU is still a good team.
2: Yeah.
1: Yeah. And I do think defensively Louisville should be able to exploit them. Now, SMU is going to be able to put up points.
2: Yeah.
1: But Louisville's going to be able to do that as well with the amount of players that SMU has lost on that side of the ball.
2: All right, let's go back to the full lines, 81-50-93-9. Who we have up? Steve, is that right? All right, Steve, welcome into LSL. What's going on, man?
3: Hey, guys, how you doing?
2: Doing all right.
1: Good.
3: You know, I always kept the radio tuned to WHAS in the 80s because they were also the main sports channel for U of L. You had Van Vance, and then you had Paul Rogers and calling games. But I'll never forget what happened Thanksgiving morning. What did I wake up to on the radio? Mark Sander was stabbed. You remember that?
1: Vaguely. Steve, refresh our memory, yes.
3: Well, he was in a dispute Thanksgiving Eve, and I don't know if it was over parking or what it was, and then somebody stabbed him. And he only had, like, less than 6 weeks to get ready for the Alabama game. And I kept telling my dad and my brother, I kept saying, they're going to lose. They just lost their best player. They're done. Alabama's just going to kick them all over the place. And but I'll never forget it. Mark was tough. And he got it together and made it to the bowl. You know, and I'll never forget that. I mean, not many people could have done that in those days, but he did.
1: And Steve, that's why, like, you know, and then Jeff Brom with, you know, with his famous video, "Do I or do not have a pulse? Yes, I do. Let's play football." You know, you mentioned that Mark Sanders story. Like, those dudes are tough, and that's why I think Brom always goes out of his way to mention players that are tough and they play through injuries, because that's what they did when they were playing.
3: Well, you know, and that's in the Tulsa game is when he hurt his hand, and Snellenberg was out there throwing him passes when he was trying to rehabilitate it. But I don't even think Mark Sander had 6 weeks to get ready. I think it was like about 4 or 5, maybe.
1: Yeah, because it was that Fiesta Bowl was on January 1. So,
3: right.
1: About 5 weeks.
3: It was just, but I can just remember, I can remember sitting up in my bed and just thinking, oh my God, what now? What, you know, they got a chance of a lifetime, and they're not going to be able to do it. And they did do it, so proved everybody wrong.
1: It was a beautiful, beautiful sight to behold. 34-7, put Louisville football on the map for the first time.
3: That's exactly right. Well, listen, I have to echo the guy who called in earlier. I really enjoy your show. You guys do an awesome job, and I know you both have other jobs, but you're really good together, and I enjoy it, and I'll be listening all season. I can't sit down long enough to watch the television, so I got the radio going.
1: Well, we appreciate you listening, Steve, very, very much as well. Thank you for the kind words.
3: Thanks so much. Bye-bye.
2: Absolutely.
3: Yes, sir.
2: All right.
1: That's the toughness, Taylor, right?
2: Yes. You get stabbed, and then... That's good.
1: 5 weeks later, we're playing the biggest game in the history
2: Pace
1: of the program.
2: Alabama real quick.
1: Yeah, right? Man, that's all. I mean, dude, I remember driving home from those football games when Louisville would lose, and then Schnellenberger would be on the post game with whoever did those games. I can't remember who with the play-by-play.
4: The old gravelly voice. Yeah.
5: I'm going to say, I don't know what the hell happened there. We're going to get out there and we're going to get out there and run. Tell these boys so they puke.
1: I mean, it was something like that. And I was just like, oh, coach is not very pleased. And it was just like, he's gruff. He was going to tell it how it was.
2: Yeah, absolutely. Absolutely. 8150939 is the number. Jerry, welcome into Louisville Sports Live. What's up, buddy?
6: Hey, real quick, echo everybody that says they enjoy the show. I really enjoy your show. I got one complaint, though.
2: All right.
6: Last week, I believe it was last week, you know, you're a guy who says you won't say KP's name, and I get that. 12 and 52 is what I call him as well.
2: That's right.
6: you won't say the school's name up the road, okay? But here's my complaint. You won't say the school's name up the road, but you let Zach Cantrell on the show last week.
1: Well, sorry, look, Jerry, I was out.
2: Sorry, Jerry. I'm sorry. I needed – look, the roster was getting thin, and I had to call an audible, and, you know, we got
6: okay,
2: Zachy.
6: Okay, hear me out. Hear me out, okay? He's on enough shows, number one, okay? number two, I hear him on Strebel today. Why? Because nobody else was talking anything worth a darn, so I flipped over there, and they're laughing, you know, talking about they, meaning both of them, okay, how they hope that Bobby is the coach, and he somehow upends us when we go to Carolina.
2: Zach!
6: You know, they're basically high-fiving on the air, right? So I don't give a damn how thin the roster is. How can you do that? How can you allow that? Why don't you just bring Matt Jones on and let him help you out? I mean, come on, guys.
2: I'm appalled.
6: I mean, that's like
2: this.
6: Letting the fox in the hen house.
2: Uh-oh, I'm appalled by this, Jerry, and I will definitely apologize.
6: You're appalled by what?
2: I'm appalled by Zach Cantrell making these statements. He did.
6: Listen to it on the podcast. It was on today. Listen to what they said. He's going to be doing the post game shows for their football. And their basketball. Maybe I know their football. He's doing their post game show, and you put him on a UofL show. I mean, what are we doing? I mean, come on, guys. I'm sorry. I love this show. I don't get to listen to it all the time for a lot of reasons, but I heard it last week and I thought, I cannot believe what I'm listening to. And so I just called to gripe because I think somebody needs to gripe. You know, I like the show, but come on, step up and do the right thing. You know, you won't say the school's name, and that's all cool, but then you bring their people on your show. Come on, man. I mean, what are we doing? That's all I got. Thanks. Go Cards.
2: Perfect. Jerry.
1: BB, so he did. Oh gosh!
2: I'm texting Zach right now.
1: He can get in. Yeah, he has those moments. But Jerry, I take the blame on that one. I was not available. Apologize.
2: Telling him he's been called to the mat by listeners for being a BB implant.
1: Yeah. Well, we're gonna have to listen into the post game show after week two because I think BBN thinks they're gonna beat Alabama, like. That's
2: do they
1: like,
2: really?
1: It's not an upset. Like, that's just, I mean, they're just, yeah. Because it's St. Matthew Saban. And they have St. Matthew Saban, so they're going to win. I mean,
2: listen, Alabama is not Nick Saban's Alabama. But come on.
1: We'll
2: they
1: see.
2: They really think that.
1: Dude, when we were smacking them in Conference USA, they would try to belittle the CUSA. Like,
2: delusion's a hell of a drug.
1: And, like, I remember going up there to the Governor's Cup in the early 90s, mid-90s, because they wouldn't play us until we got the stadium. And they were making fun of little old Conference USA. And I read something, yes, in the newspaper, the Lexington Herald Leader. And they were talking about, well, if they can't compete with – you know, CUSA teams like Louisville, how are they going to compete in the SEC?
2: Oh
1: well, they
2: gosh.
1: Never did
2: well,
1: anyways.
2: They never had to worry about it.
1: Yeah. So, you know, okay. But the floor. 10 wins.
2: Yes.
1: Could you be, it is, and listen, the data can change. Georgia Tech could be really good. NC State might actually live up to the hype for once or not. Florida State could be much improved. As we stand right here on August 12th, would 9-3 be a disappointment?
2: Ooh.

0: Yes.
1: Okay. Why?
0: Because if you are 9-3, that tells me that you lost to somebody that you shouldn't have lost to.
1: Fair.
0: If you're,
1: and probably the two best teams that you played.
0: Yes. You lost the two most important games of the season, and then you lost to a team you probably should not have lost to.
1: Mm-hmm. Because let's just talk about worst case scenario. Worst case scenario, we start off 1-2. You have competitive losses to Ole Miss and SMU. You would have to run the table to have any chance of making it to Charlotte. But you could. If you're 8-1 in the ACC, and we're going to pencil Miami in, because, again, if you look at their schedule
0: right.
1: and what they bring back, it looks like they're going to be able to run the table potentially, and if they lose, they're going to lose a non-ACC game to Notre Dame in South Bend. So if Miami is the opponent, you would have to root for, you know, several teams to at least have two losses, and that's not beyond the realm of possibility. Now, SMU,
0: they got a light
1: as you could make the argument for Louisville, I mean, SMU's ACC slate is certainly manageable as well. If you're looking at their schedule, I mean, they're at Florida State, Boston College at home, Virginia, Cal, at Syracuse, Virginia Tech, Wake Forest, at Notre Dame, at Stanford. I mean, even their road games, I mean, at Syracuse, at Stanford, they're not supposed to be very good. Notre Dame doesn't count against the league.
0: Mm-hmm.
1: And then you've got, you know, maybe Cal could upset them, but that, if that was game was at Berkeley, I would feel like potentially the Golden Bears could get them. I don't know. It's not crazy to think that SMU could lose two conference games, but under Rhett Lashley, they have shown that they are going to be competing at the top of this conference. And so, you know, ideally you just want to beat them. And then you don't have to worry about any crazy tiebreakers, because if both teams are 8-1 and you're head to head, that's the first tiebreaker. Louisville would lose in that instance in these examples. So it's not beyond repair if Louisville starts this season at 1-2. I'm not saying they will, I don't think they will. But you are literally having a must win 9 straight games.
0: You're having You are in a pressure cooker situation after that. Also, the Ohio team did get the win 6-0.
1: So
0: they advance.
1: Bummer.
0: They advance. You're definitely in a situation where you cannot afford another loss, and then you're going to be scoreboard watching and hoping. That's why I think when people have asked, like, what is the game that's more important? Is it the Ole Miss game or is it the SMU game? They are both incredibly important, but for very different reasons.
1: Mm-hmm.
0: The SMU game is probably because...
1: Dude, I said it a couple weeks ago, Taylor. I think the SMU game is the biggest, is the most important regular season game for Coach Brohm, if the end goal is to make it to Charlotte. Now,
0: yes,
1: certainly you could argue Notre Dame in 23, Miami, Clemson 2 years ago, Miami last year. But in terms of achieving that one goal, that elusive...
0: of getting to Charlotte and winning. And again, let's also not, you know, let's not pretend that this is not a huge deal, too, that the ACC and the Big Ten and the SEC and the Big 12 and all of that, if the playoff expands again, it's going to be the end of conference championship games. Mm-hmm. So this may be the last year, maybe next season, but this could be one of the last opportunities that Louisville will have to get to and win an outright ACC championship.
1: Mm-hmm.
0: So... for whatever that's worth, if that's worth anything to you. The SMU game for me is huge for Louisville getting to Charlotte and getting to the college football playoff.
1: Correct.
0: The Ole Miss game is huge from a national perception standpoint.
1: Yep.
0: For Louisville.
1: Yeah.
0: Very, very

0: different in the reasons why they are important, but both, I would say, equally as important, but for different reasons.
1: So if there is any hope for Louisville, I mean, let's just say, just for funsies, you beat Ole Miss, you lose to SMU, but then you somehow, you make it to Charlotte, but then you lose to Miami and you finish 11-2. In that scenario, Louisville has a shot at the college football playoff if NC State, Florida State, Georgia Tech, et cetera, are improved.
0: Yeah.
1: And they're solid. Like they're 7-5, 8-4, maybe a 9-3. What, like, you know, another ranked team or so. Because as much as we bemoan it, you know, the SEC and the favoritism that they get, that would still give you a lot of football equity in terms of an at-large berth, especially if your two losses are to, you know, a top five Miami team and a top 20 SMU team.
0: Right. I think
1: you know,
0: if you're talking about any scenario where Louisville takes losses or a loss in conference play, having that Ole Miss win, if they can get it, is almost like a mulligan. It's almost a trump card for anything if you drop a game in conference play. I think having that win, because I think Ole Miss is really going to be good, and I think they're going to be very good in the SEC, and I think they're going to have a shot at a playoff as well. But I think that is extremely important, and it kind of helps, you know, eliminate maybe one of those other losses, almost scrub it from your record if you have that Ole Miss win. That's why I think that game is equally as important as the SMU game, but like I said, for very different reasons. Mm-hmm. Now, I mean, Louisville could just come out and start the season 3-0, and then we don't have to worry about this.
1: Yes. Yeah. Wouldn't that be something?
0: If they started 3-0, how worried would you be about a blunder?
1: Very. That's what's happened. You know what I mean? Like, I'd love to be like, dude, the coast is clear. We got a bunch of winnable games.
0: Yeah.
1: But it's still at the same time, dude. It's tough to go undefeated.
0: It is.
1: And however, let's go with that scenario. Let's say Louisville beats Ole Miss and SMU, and they lose a game that they should in their upset. At 11-1, Louisville's going to be in the college football playoff. I mean,
0: well, at 11, well, okay,
1: 11-1,
0: but they're going to likely be in the ACC title game.
1: And I'm saying they wouldn't be, because if Miami, hypothetically, let's say Miami is undefeated. Well, no, in that scenario, they would have beaten SMU. Yeah, so there would be, you know, could Miami be undefeated? Sure. But if Louisville is an upset,
0: unless like a Pittsburgh or an NC State runs the table in conference play, which we keep waiting for NC State to do it.
1: Exactly. Yeah, that ain't happening. But let's say they do. But Louisville is 11-1, third in the ACC. Miami's 12-0, and Pitt is 10-2. That's another team, Taylor, that I think has a chance to be good.
0: Yep.
1: Their non-conference isn't overly challenging. They play them in late November. Pitt is a team that could come to town 8-3. Maybe 9-2. They could be ranked. Let's say Pitt is 9-3 in the AC, or 10-2 in the ACC title game, but they lose to Miami. I am very confident in the situation. Louisville gets in the college football playoff if they're 11-1, even if they don't play in the ACC title game. And that is losing to a team that Louisville was the favorite in.
0: Yeah, which I'm telling you, the more we get through the schedule, the more I look at that NC State game, and that's nightmare fuel.
1: Yeah.
0: CJ Bailey, quarterback, going to Raleigh. We don't know a time yet, but I would assume it's probably going to be a Saturday night. I think if it's a noon kickoff, that's just a blessing.
1: Oh, yeah. On the road, we want nooners.
0: Yes, 100%. 100%.
1: Yeah, if... if

0: ESPN, if you or you know, CW, if you got 11 a.m. slot on the road, let's go. You know what I mean?
1: Yes,
0: I
1: please.
0: Mean, yeah.
1: I don't want an NC State Saturday night, 7 o'clock kickoff in Raleigh. I don't want that.
0: So here is just a couple before we wrap up here. Here is like SMU's non-conference slate, UC Davis, Missouri State, and Notre Dame.
1: Terrifying.
0: Okay.
1: Other than Notre Dame.
0: Pittsburgh's non-conference.
1: I can hear you flipping in your book.
0: There you go.
1: I love that.
0: Miami of Ohio, UCF, Bucknell.
1: Okay. Oof.
0: They should be able to go 3-0 in that.
1: It's rugged.
0: Right. Florida State. All right. And we'll do, let's see, Florida State's, New Mexico State, Alabama, Central Arkansas. So Louisville's going to be playing opponents that should have some wins in front of them, bolstered by, you know, some pretty winnable non-conference games. And, of course, the ACC as a whole plays more Power Four opponents than any other conference in the Power Leagues.
1: We got one more call. Do you want to get this one before we get out of here? Okay.
0: Absolutely.
1: All right, Matt has been patiently waiting. Matt, welcome in, buddy. What's up?
2: I am so dead, y'all. He didn't hear me right. It's Mad.
1: No, Mad. What's up?
2: My dad thinks Matt, so he calls him
1: up. Okay, all right.
2: I think... Man, I didn't get to hear everything because I got home off work late and turned it on. But I think it's funny that when you ask Taylor, you ask Ethan, how worried are you if we start 3-0 about a blender? And I audibly, when you asked that, said very. I mean, that's the exact same response. I mean, would be huge to have a win over Ole Miss. I think I halfway agree with you on, you know, you were calling it kind of like a Trump card or a get out of jail free card.
1: Yeah.
2: You know, I kind of agree with you on that, but then part of me is like, well, watch them find a way to be like, that was the first game of the season.
1: Exactly.
2: Oh, it's always something when it comes to Louisville. Excited for that, but you know why I called Pat Kelsey, you demon. I think that I would have loved, if I like could have chosen between Kohler and Trimble, I would have went with Kohler just because I feel like we need a little bit more depth at the forward position. However, if you're going to go get a guard, you go get one that started 4 years in the ACC at North Carolina and is a menace on defense and can jump out the gym. And, you know, just Seth Trimble, I feel like I tweeted it out earlier. I feel like this kind of symbolizes Pat Kelsey's, you know, transition over to the we need elite defense side. I think the identity of Louisville basketball is going to get back to being that defense, transition, opportunities, you know, just shutting people down, going on runs. I think that that's what we're going to get back to. To be honest, I haven't ever really worried about offense with Pat Kelsey. I mean, I know he can draw it up with the best of them. I know that he can, you know, he can get guys open and things like that. The offense is going to flow. You know, it's going to be efficient. But I think that, you know, Seth Trimble is just, obviously, the three is like the lowest on his list of abilities. However, I think y'all have to have seen it too. So many players from North Carolina that are pointing out, you know, Caleb Love was one. The guy that transferred to Minnesota, Cade Tyson, I think his name is. He shot better, you know, when he left North Carolina. So maybe it's just the type of offense that they run. They do like to run through their bigs a lot and things. You know, I don't feel like, you know, they don't really shoot a lot of threes. So that could have been part of it, but that's not what he's here for. He's here, especially, you know, to be on that perimeter with Monty. And, you know, I think Woolley could have a pretty good year, you know, defending as well. You know, I just think that our defense is going to be, you know, like I said, get back to being our calling card. And, Seth Trimble, you know, is just another part of that. I mean, he's 6'3", but he's got a 6'8½" wingspan. I mean, you put that on a two guard, especially if you're looking at an opposing two guard that's around the same height, but, you know, obviously doesn't have the other physical tools like the agility and the athleticism and the wingspan that he has. I mean, he's going to have people in hell. And like I said, I think that, you know, as a culture guy, he's great, to bring in. he's had experience in big games. He's hit big clutch shots in big games. Despite the bad three-point percentages, he has the ability, you know, to hit shots. He makes tough shots. He, you know, can go on a run by himself, you know, a little 7-0 run, 8-0 run, you know, getting some steals out in transition and dunking the ball and things of that nature. Obviously, they're not the same player at all, but I kind of think about PK's first year when we had Kadir, when we had Traore. He was only like 6'5", but when you had him in there, it was like he was 6'10". Just the way he got rebounds and skied for the ball and blocked shots and the way he played, particularly defensively, I think that, you know, Trimble is going to kind of be similar to that type of feeling. Like, you know, you've got somebody out there that can just flat out defend and can just go. I mean, it's like his motor doesn't stop, and I love it. I love that we're leaning into, you know, defense and physicality, because I feel like that's kind of always been Louisville basketball's calling card. Like, even when we've had good offenses, even when we've had, you know, special players, whether that be, you know, Donovan or Russ or whoever it is, like, defense is just, you know, what Louisville basketball is, and I think what most of us think about when we think about Louisville basketball, especially Louisville basketball, like, at its peak. So, yeah, I mean, I'm excited. I love that PK didn't just sit on his hands. He saw the opportunity to add somebody and somebody that could make a, you know, positive impact on the team, and he went out there and he got it done. So, I mean, I couldn't be more excited. I was already excited, but I don't know if y'all follow, I think his account is The Best Wager or something like that on Twitter.
0: Oh, yeah.
2: But he put out Torvik's, after the addition of Seth Trimble, it says that we would be top 5 in defense and top 7 in offense. I mean,
0: love it.
2: You take that anytime. So, yeah, thanks for letting me do my spiel, guys.
1: Absolutely,
2: Mads.
0: Thanks, Mads. And that is national title contender type of numbers.
1: Absolutely, it is.
0: If you look at KenPom, if you finish in the top 20 offensively and defensively, you're in the Final Four and winning titles. So that is certainly the neighborhood in which you want to be. A quick note here. So the NCAA has appealed that injunction with the 10th Circuit Court, and they're supposed to hear back. I think there's something that's going to happen on Friday the 14th, and then by next Monday the 17th, they will have its final submission to the NCAA appeal. So kind of be prepared for Monday the 17th. For some decisions for that. So for Taylor Lynch and JB behind the glass, thank you as always so much for listening to Louisville Sports Live as we talk for a couple of hours each Wednesday night, all things Louisville football, basketball, and recruiting. If you miss any portion of the show, it'll be podcasted, and we will tweet that out here shortly. For T-Money and JB, I'm Ethan Moore saying until next time, hang the banners, restore the records,
1: and go Cards.

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1: 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Talk and text line to join the show, 310-840-4910 for 12 of your teams. Or I guess for

For those of you that are a fan of these 12 teams playing tomorrow, English is hard sometimes. We've got six NFL preseason games tomorrow, and that means 12 fan bases have something to get excited about. I don't care if all your starters are playing. I don't care if none of your starters are playing. I don't care if the most important position battle on your team is at left guard or at freaking kicker. You got a football game to lock into tomorrow. We're going to be live during these games. We're going to be breaking it down. We're going to be keeping you posted. We're going to be giving you the wall-to-wall action and all the major takeaways you need to have. Again, don't tell me preseason doesn't matter. I don't want to hear Aaron Rodgers, oh, it's not real football. I think Rodgers is going to have a big season. I think he's going to lead the Steelers to a wild card spot. But in terms of his comments on saying that the preseason isn't real football, shut up. Get away from me, buddy. Funny story. That's actually what Aaron Rodgers said to one of my pals, Sean Marash. Combs knows him very well. We did a Sunday show in the previous iteration of this network, so I think a lot of you are familiar with my guy Sean Marash, who saw Aaron Rodgers in a bar one year in the Super Bowl when he was on the Packers and the Packers were not in it. Rodgers was there for Super Bowl week, and Sean Marash went up to him in a bar, and I forget what he said, and Rodgers just said, "Get away from me, buddy." So you get away from me, buddy, Rodgers, when it comes to telling me that preseason football doesn't count. I'm locked in. I'm jacked up. I'm pumped. We got six football games tomorrow. Let's go. So I'm going to tell you what I'm looking for in each of those six games. And if you want to weigh in on any of those teams, the talking text line is 310-840-4910. Again, you can call, you can text 310-840-4910. You can also hit me up on Twitter at PatBoyle44. So without further ado, let's get into it. Lions at the Bengals tomorrow night, 7 o'clock Eastern. Almost none of the Lions starters are going to play. At least that's what Dan Campbell has done in previous years. And I'm, from all the reporting that I've seen from the Lions beat, they're pretty confident that almost no Lions starters are going to play tomorrow. But as they did last year, remember how many slow starts they got off to in years past, the Cincinnati Bengals, and it seemingly doomed them. Last year, they finally made a change. Zach Taylor played the starters in just about every preseason game. That's going to happen again. For the Cincinnati Bengals, their offense is going to be, their starters are going to be on the field. So thing I'm looking for, I know what they look like at their peak. And I know that it's a similar offense to that they've had in years past. It's Burrow. It's Ja'Marr Chase. It is T. Higgins and it's Chase Brown. But how does Joe Burrow in the offense look with the Lions sitting most of their starters on both sides? And normally you can expect some crispness right out of the gate. So you get to watch Joe Burrow play for a series or two. I'm excited. I'm looking forward to it. And B, or number two, which Bengals defensive starters are going to play? And I think that's honestly more important than Joe Burrow and the offensive starters playing, because that's the real focus here on this season for Cincinnati. It's that god-awful, abysmal defense of the last 2 years. Basically, the worst defense in the NFL each of the last two seasons, 31st out of 32nd in yards allowed per game last year, and in 2024, they were in the bottom eight as well. They made a lot of changes this offseason. I like a lot of those changes. I like a lot of those additions. So I want to see if an almost entirely new defensive line is out there for at least a series, and I'm talking about Boye Mafe, who's coming over from the Seattle Seahawks and got a three-year, $60 million contract. I'm talking about Sexy Dexy, Dexter Lawrence, who they traded a first-round pick to the New York Giants for and then gave him a $28 million extension on top of his big contract. And I'm looking forward to seeing Jonathan Allen, who spent most of his career with the Washington Commanders and then played last year with the Vikings and has always been a really good defensive tackle. I'm also looking forward to seeing, even though he won't be playing, I want to get an update on Shamar Stewart, who was their first-round draft pick a year ago, got hurt, only played 8 games last season, and then is expected to miss several weeks with an hyperextended knee. I'm looking, and it was carted off the field a couple of weeks ago in one of the first days of training camp. I want to see what the progress is on Shamar Stewart. But this is a big year for this defensive line and for this defense as a whole. So we know the Bengals' offensive starters are going to play. I want to see how many of their defensive starters are going to play and for how long, because if Cincinnati is going to win the AFC North, and I haven't made my official prediction yet, but I've been leaning that way for a couple of weeks now, their defense is going to have to be much.

0: much improved. That goes without saying. So not a whole lot to look forward to with the Lions, you know, on their side of the ball, but you'll see a bunch of Josh Dobbs. And I know you'll see the pride of Illinois. Brad, I can hear Brad right now. Ow. I'm sure you'll see a lot of Luke Altmaier tomorrow night as well. And that's big because, remember, Teddy Bridgewater just retired out of nowhere. So then they went and they rushed and signed Joshua Dobbs just 3 days ago. So I'm not expecting that Lions offense with no starters playing anyway. And then Josh Dobbs 3 days to learn the playbook to really look crisp. So, you know, again, if, you know, our guy Monty, our video producer, has got the odds on the bottom of the screen with our friends from BetMGM. And yeah, I know it's preseason football, but yeah, Bengals are 6.5-point favorites. If you're wondering how you have a touchdown favorite in a preseason week one game, that's how. Lions are playing nobody, and Josh Dobbs, who's going to start, barely knows the playbook, and the Bengals are playing their starters for at least a quarter. And so if they get up by a score or two, that might be enough for them to win by at least a touchdown. So there you go. All right, number two. You got the Packers and the Steelers, two iconic franchises. And for Green Bay, you got Jordan Love playing, and you got a lot of the starters playing. And again, probably only for a series, so that'll be cool to watch. But I think the biggest thing to look out for is the QB cut battle, because I still think there is no way the Steelers are carrying, at least on their official 53-man roster, right? It's 53, not 56, 53-man roster. I don't think they're carrying four quarterbacks. Right now, it's Rodgers, it's Mason Rudolph. Both those guys are making the roster. It's going to come down to Will Howard and Drew Aller. Now, again, they might cut one of them, or they have to waive one and then keep them on the practice squad, but right, somebody might pick up one of those guys. One is a second-year quarterback that won a national championship, and the other is a rookie that they just drafted. I think either Will Howard or Drew Aller is going to get waived slash cut. That is a big quarterback cut battle, baby. Who plays better between Will Howard and Drew Aller? I forget. I haven't seen what the official plan is going to be in terms of who's playing and when they're playing. I'll have to double check on that. And if Combs or Monty, if you guys could just do a quick Google or Twitter search and just check if Mason Rudolph is playing at all tomorrow. Because in my research earlier today, I couldn't find it. And I don't know if the Steelers announced the plans after practice today. Right before our show was starting. So I don't know if it's going to be just one half of Will Howard and one half of Drew Aller, but I'm expecting both of those guys to play a significant amount of time. And so who plays better between Will Howard and Drew Aller could give you the answer as to who's going to be on the official roster and who won't be. So, again,
1: Pat, that answer is yes. Mason Rudolph has been announced that he will play tomorrow, undetermined whether or not he will start the game.
0: Okay. Monty is saying that Mike McCarthy indicated two quarterbacks would receive the bulk of the snaps. Wow. Okay. Well, that could be a variety of different ways. I mean, you could have Mason Rudolph play one series and then Will Howard and Drew Aller play the rest of the game. If I had to guess, that's probably what's going to happen, but if it's the other way, if it's Mason Rudolph plays a half and then Will Howard plays a half or Drew Aller plays a half, that's not going to be good news for that other young quarterback that doesn't play. So very interesting to see the allocation of the snaps between those third and fourth string quarterbacks tomorrow. Because I know Steelers fans, they are already looking towards the future. Everybody was hyping up Will Howard last year. I know Drew Aller's getting a lot of hype in Steelers camp now this summer. So very excited to see that game tomorrow in terms of which backups between Will Howard and Drew Aller are going to play a lot. All right, number three, Colts at the Patriots, 7:30 p.m. Eastern in Foxborough. I think the number one thing to look out for with two teams that are not really playing their starters is Anthony Richardson going to show us anything? He is confirmed the starter for tomorrow. I think we know by now Anthony Richardson's story, the fourth overall draft pick a couple of years ago and looking like one of the bigger busts of the last couple of seasons, was barely able to stay on the field in his rookie season. Second year, played poorly and was, you know, infamously basically tapped out of a drive because he was fatigued and was terrible and ended up getting benched. Last year, Daniel Jones, they bring him in. He plays great. Anthony Richardson breaks his orbital bone, putting on one of those thin, skinny knee straps onto his leg, and that was basically it for his season, and he wasn't going to play either way. Well, actually, he would have played.

after Daniel Jones tore his Achilles, but couldn't even be, broke his orbital bone in one of the most like unathletic moves ever. And this is a guy that's like the most athletic specimen in the NFL. So they couldn't find a trade partner for him. They didn't want to cut him. I don't know what the hell the actual plan is for Anthony Richardson. But he's going to start tomorrow. And I just like, show us something, man. Show us something, because I've been saying it for a couple of weeks here. I think the Colts could be a disaster this year. Relying on Daniel Jones coming off a torn Achilles to stay healthy and be as good as he was last year. Alec Pierce still has not come off the PUP list from his offseason surgery. Josh Downs has been battling a groin injury. I mean, Jonathan Taylor is a beast, and Tyler Warren, I think, is really, really good, but I don't have a whole lot of high hopes for this defense. And if Daniel Jones isn't good and this ship goes sideways, who are you going to? Last year, it was freaking Phillip Rivers, and that was a meltdown. That was a nuclear disaster. And then they went to Riley Leonard for the last game of the year, and he looked pretty good. Riley Leonard's still on the roster. They got Easton Stick as well, longtime Chargers backup. So is Anthony Richardson going to show us anything? Because honestly, I'm a little bit shocked that he's still on the roster, and I'm shocked that he's going to be the backup once the season starts over Riley Leonard. I think that's a mistake. So Anthony Richardson, it's now or never, man. There's no chance he's going to be the starter. It's obviously Daniel Jones, but please show us something. And then if you really want to get in the weeds, we got a Colts kicker battle, like a real true and true 50-50 Colts kicker battle on our hands this season between Blake Groupie and Spencer Schrader. Last year, Colts had a big time kicking problem between Spencer Schrader, Blake Groupie, and Michael Badgley. They used three kickers, three of them. Badgley was really bad on extra points, and then between Schrader and Groupie, both were pretty good. But if my memory serves me correctly, it was Schrader that got hurt in October, and then it was Groupie who finished the season after he was with the Saints, and then the Colts traded for him. So both of those guys are still on the roster. Both have been confirmed by Shane Steichen. Both are going to kick tomorrow. So you got a real 50-50 kicker battle for the Colts, which, who knows? I mean, could be pretty damn important. Like, maybe I'm wrong. Maybe the Colts are actually decent. Maybe they're a 500 club. Maybe they jockey for playoff positioning this year. And if that's the case, they get in the red zone, or if they get to the 30 and drive stall, they're going to need 3 points, and they're going to need them almost every time. So it's going to be important to see who ends up being the starting kicker in Indy, whether it's Groupie or Schrader. So that's something to look out for if you're, you know, again, if you're really getting into the weeds here, which I like to do, and you're listening to this show, I think you probably do a little bit as well. All right, fourth game tomorrow, Cardinals at the Raiders, 8 p.m. Eastern. And this is a no-doubter. This is a gimme. This is the game that I don't even think is on NFL Network, which is honestly upsetting to me. And I'm not giving, no offense, I'm not giving ESPN and the folks at Disney more of my money for ESPN Unlimited. So, yeah, that game is solely on the app. Sorry. I mean, it's frustrating to me. I'm not going to be watching it, but every commercial break during our show tomorrow, I'm going to be checking social media. I'm going to be checking the box score. I'm going to be looking for the highlights. And so this is a no-doubter in terms of what the biggest thing is to look out for if you're watching the game or not, Fernando Mendoza. Fernando Mendoza is going to start and play, I believe, close to, if not the entire first half. There you go. Cardinals starters are going to play. So that's going to be cool. I don't know what the snap count or how many snaps Trey McBride, Jeremiah Love, Marvin Harrison Jr., Jacoby Brissett, I don't know how many snaps those guys are going to play. We will see, I'm pretty sure of it, we're going to see a more Carson Beck, so that'll be interesting to see if he can put on a good encore. But, man, this is all about Fernando Mendoza tomorrow. How does he look playing an entire half is going to be the highlight of the night. Maybe he's the number one overall draft pick. It's a Raiders team that at some point this year is going to go to him, unless Kirk Cousins plays out of his mind and the Raiders are jockeying for a playoff spot. So, Fernando Mendoza, first unofficial game with the Raiders tomorrow. Can't wait for that one. All right, fifth game, Chargers at the Texans, also at 8 p.m. Eastern. Neither team is expected to play really any of their starters, so probably the game that I'm going to pay attention to the least. But again, if you're a Chargers fan or you're a Texans fan, I think no matter you're seeing third stringers or fourth stringers or guys that won't even be on the team tomorrow in this game, I want to say it's a first taste of Mike McDaniel's

0: on RotoWire, they got six tight ends. So honestly, there is a chance we don't see either of these guys. But I want to know, moving forward, what are their plans with Rondae Gadsden and David Njoku? Rondae Gadsden coming off of a really good rookie season. He broke out onto the scene, had a couple of monster games between week 6 and week 8. 3-game sample size. He had 17 catches for over 300 yards and 2 touchdowns. Rest of the year, he was kind of quiet. And then they bring in David Njoku after the Browns basically cut him out of their plans. He signs a 1-year deal with the Chargers. I mean, this is a guy that had 880 receiving yards and 6 touchdowns just a couple of seasons ago. And they brought in Charlie Kolar, who has been the third string Ravens' really good run blocking tight end and also had 2 touchdowns last year with Baltimore. They've got him on the roster. So I don't know if we see any of those three, but I want to know what the plans are in the Chargers tight end room once the season starts, because Mike McDaniel's offenses, yes, very famously, a lot of pre-snap motion, a lot of receivers, 3 receiver sets for sure, spread them out. But Mike McDaniel's a guy that has not been afraid to evolve, and it wouldn't surprise me if he takes a play out of the playbook of the McVays and the Shanahans and goes to some more 12 personnel, even some more 13 personnel. And if that's the case, more tight ends on the field. I want to see who's going to be the starter, who's going to be getting the majority of the reps for the Chargers tight ends. So hopefully we see one of those guys, if not multiple of them, tomorrow night. And then finally, Titans at the 49ers tomorrow, 9 o'clock Eastern in the Bay Area. 49ers, as they usually do, not going to really play anybody. Kyle Shanahan is going to be on the sidelines. That'll be definitely something to look out for after he had that pretty brutal car crash just a month ago. And then, you know, there was the whole controversy over the reporting, and was he at fault? Was the other driver at fault? You know, it wasn't really reported on for 2 weeks. Then Kyle Shanahan stepped forward and said, no, I dropped my phone, and then I reached down for it, and it was my fault. I crossed over the line. I caused the car crash. It's something that he reportedly nearly lost a freaking eye, broke his nose, was bleeding from the head, broke 3 ribs, broke his hand. So Kyle Shanahan's going to be on the sidelines tomorrow coaching in the preseason opener. That's probably the only thing worth looking out for the Niners side, but very juicy on the other end for the Titans. Unofficial head coaching debut for Robert Saleh. Unofficial offensive coordinator debut for Brian Daboll. The two former New York coaches link up in Nashville, and they are expected to play, quote unquote, everyone. They're going to play all their starters. So I can't wait to see Cam Ward, and I want to see the Cam Ward chemistry with both his new number 1 receiver, the number 4 overall pick, Cornell Tate. And I want to see Cam Ward's chemistry with Wandale Robinson coming over with Brian Daboll from the Giants. I can't wait to see how Cam Ward looks throwing the football to those guys. And, you know, again, a lot of people are high on the Titans. A lot of people. And I'm kind of becoming one of them. You know, I can't say they're going to be in the playoffs, but wouldn't shock me. Wouldn't surprise me at worst if this team is 7-10 or 8-9 and Cam Ward takes a big step forward. So very excited to watch the Titans offense play. You know, cause again, by the time that game kicks off at 9 o'clock Eastern, you know, Lions, Bengals will be on their 4th stringers. Same thing with the Packers and the Steelers. Same thing with the Colts and the Patriots. Fernando Mendoza's first half will likely be done. And so that'll be a nice way to end the night tomorrow. Cam Ward for a series or two with his two new receivers, Cornell Tate and Wandale Robinson. 310-840-4910 is the phone number to join the show. Again, that's 310-840-4910. What are you looking forward to in any of these 6 games tomorrow? Can't wait to be on the air while preseason football is being played, baby. That means we're one step closer to week 1 of the National Football League. All right, we'll take a short break. When we come back, we'll pivot. We'll take your phone calls and your texts on the NFL and on those games tomorrow, but also pivot to a little basketball. Russell Westbrook retired today. What is his legacy? I want to hear from you. What is Russell Westbrook's legacy? He's going to be a Hall of Famer, but outside of that, I think it gets cloudy. 310-840-4910. I'm Pat Boyle. 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
1: Kyler Murray has been named Minnesota's starting quarterback. He'll be the Vikings' 4th week 1 starter in the last 4 years. Can the former first overall pick get Minnesota back to the playoffs?

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all time. One of the great songs of all time, honestly. I'll put this up there again. Any song. Hype song, workout song. Just, you know, you're popping for a drive to the grocery store. You know, you throw on your playlist of just all-time greats. This hits. Like, I've never not played trophies and been like, ah, that song kind of lost its luster. Always will hit. Always. Welcome back. Combs says, oh, you are so getting hit with a copyright lawsuit. I can sing a song. Come on. And I don't sing it nearly as well as Drake. Rap it as well as Drake, so don't worry about it. Welcome back. BetMGM tonight, Westwood One Sports. I'm Pat Boyle. Phone number to join the show, 310-840-4910. That's 310-840-4910. I wonder if our guy Mike in our Westwood One studios played that song on purpose or not, because it's kind of ironic. He plays trophies as I'm about to talk to one of the great players of all time, talk about one of the great players of all time that never won one. One of the greatest players of all time to never win a title. And that is Russell Westbrook, who retired today after 18 seasons in the NBA. And there is no doubt of he's a first ballot Hall of Famer, without a doubt. Russell, I mean, he was already on the all 75 or NBA's 75th anniversary team of one of the 75 greatest players of all time. Like that was solidified several years ago. Now, the last couple, like, if you, for those, I feel bad for the younger generation. And, I mean, this happens every 20 years, though, right? The older generation feels bad for us when we didn't get to see an all-time great, or we only got to see an all-time great at the end of their career when they weren't that great anymore, and they struggled with their identity, and they played for bad teams because they didn't want to retire, they didn't want to call it quits, they wanted to keep playing, they wanted to see what teams they could help. That was Russell Westbrook, the last guy. I feel bad for guys that are like, you know, for guys and girls that are like, I don't know, 14, 15, 16, like the really young sports fans, because all they've known really in their sports fandom is the back end of Russell Westbrook's career. And even the back end is honestly not doing Russell Westbrook justice. It's just been like the last 4 years. I mean, hell, Russ was the MVP in 2017, just 9 years ago. He's a no-doubt Hall of Famer, but what is Russell Westbrook's legacy? It's hard to define. It's cloudy, so I'm going to do my best to say what I think it was. And if you want to join in on Russell Westbrook, your favorite memories of him, what you think of him as a player, what you think his legacy will be, 310-840-4910. Let me just give you the facts real quick. 2017 MVP. 9-time All-NBA selection, 2-time scoring champion, all-time triple-double king in NBA history. Now, that might not last much longer because Nikola Jokic is only 11 behind, but for now, Russell Westbrook is the all-time triple-double king in NBA league history with 209. He also is an Olympic gold medalist from 2012. Russell Westbrook is also a 3-time assist leader in the NBA. And he averaged a triple-double across 4 different seasons.

0: Those are the facts on Russell Westbrook. And I think honestly, I've already said it, and I'll say it again. I think his legacy is that he's one of the greatest players of all time to never win a title. Now, you want to throw some of the other players in that conversation? You have to put in Karl Malone, Charles Barkley, John Stockton, Allen Iverson, and I'll even go, you know, I'll give a nod to the old heads here, Elgin Baylor. Made multiple finals trips. And Elgin Baylor famously retired 9 games before the Lakers' 33-game winning streak and their championship in 1972. I mean, just play another couple of weeks, and he would have been a champion. He wouldn't be on this list, but he is. John Stockton, the all-time leader in assists and steals, went to those 2 consecutive finals, ran into the GOAT, Michael Jordan. Charles Barkley, MVP in 93, one of the great undersized, dominant rebounders and forwards of all time. Never won a title. Karl Malone, 2-time MVP, 3rd on the all-time scoring list. He's probably the greatest player to never win a title. But I think Russell Westbrook is firmly in that conversation. I honestly, I mean, like the other player that I think you could compare him to, Allen Iverson. Like the players that's played his position. Allen Iverson, John Stockton, Steve Nash. Steve Nash probably on the outside of that conversation looking in, but he was a 2-time MVP. James Harden maybe was in that conversation a couple of years ago. He's hurt his legacy a lot. Chris Paul, I think Russell Westbrook's got a better career than Chris Paul. Carmelo's on the outside of that conversation looking in, but I think Melo and Russ and Russell Westbrook are in the same category in that I feel like, and when we look back in 20 years from now, there will be more reverence. And as a Knicks fan, there already is for Carmelo because the Knicks won a title, right? I mean, in the last couple of months, I'm like, damn, like there's that little bit of pain and just the slight bit of hatred that I had in my heart as a Knicks fan for Melo because he was all about him. And yeah, he, like the best Knicks season before the last 5 years, like, up until 2020, the best Knicks season in 15 years was Melo. Was when Melo was the star and doing it all, but also dragging the Knicks down in the same breath because it was all Melo, and that was a good and a bad thing. And Russ, a guy that in the last couple of years, again, struggled with his identity, got into it with the media, would get into it with fans, kicking fans, asking for fans to be ejected out of games because they're calling him Westbrook because he was never a great three-point shooter. And as the league evolved to a more and more three-point shooting league and Russell Westbrook struggled with that, trolls calling him Westbrook, and you could say he was soft, right? You could say he had soft skin or thin skin and that he never wanted to put up with it and right away would be, you know, the first one to try to get a fan kicked out of a game. And he was always an edgy kind of player. And he was a player that at times kind of seemed like a lone wolf. Right? Because who was the guy that stuck around in Oklahoma City? It was Russ. It was Russell Westbrook. Right? James Harden left. He was the first one that left because he wanted to be his star. He wanted to be the star of a team. He left. And then Kevin Durant left to go join the super team Warriors. He left Russell Westbrook high and dry after they blew a 3-1 lead to the Warriors. And Kevin Durant said, all right, see you, Russ. I'm out of here, man. It was Russ that stuck around. And then as the OKC, as the Thunder became irrelevant, it was Russell Westbrook that probably was there a little bit longer than he should have been. But then he went on to play for, 6 other teams? And he was great. He was great. You know, you want to do revisionist history here and say, well, you know, in the era where they don't play any defense, look at Russell Westbrook in those years that he averaged a triple-double with the Washington Wizards, or the last couple of years where he averaged a triple-double with the Thunder and you know, dragged them into the playoffs, but they were never really that good. So what? He averaged a triple-double. Nobody plays defense. Oh, no, nobody else. What, did nobody else want to grab rebounds? Did nobody else want to handle the basketball and dish out assists? Like, I think that's how you know if somebody's just a pure hater of Russell Westbrook. And don't get me wrong. Like I said, at times his thin-skinnedness, he gave you some reasons to want to criticize him, to not want to like him, to see him, you know, go and just try to latch on to whatever team he could be coming off the bench for. You know, the Denver Nuggets the last couple of years and then the Kings this year. I mean, he was completely irrelevant with the Kings this year, but like, let's not act like averaging a triple-double across four different seasons isn't an incredible Hall of Fame achievement. It is. He's the king. He's the triple-double king, and it's going to be Jokic in the next year. But for now, Russell Westbrook retires as the triple-double king, and in my opinion, one of the greatest five players in NBA history to never win a title. That's his legacy. That's Russell Westbrook's legacy. And he is a guy that, again, in 15, 20 years from now, if you don't appreciate his career now, in 15, 20 years, you're going to look back and say, man, this guy was freaking electric. And all this guy could do was win. And was Russ selfish at times? Sure. Which NBA star isn't? Could you say some of those triple-doubles he got were stat-padded? Sure. You can't stat-pad your way to averaging a triple-double across four different seasons. You can't. You got to be an incredible rebounder. You got to be a great passer. And you got to be durable. And you got to be a leader. And you've got to be a winner. Or at least a winning mentality, even if the team around you isn't that good. And that's what I think I have come to respect about Russell Westbrook's career more than anything else, is that the guy just wanted to win. That's all he wanted. Played the game hard, played the game the right way. Never was a disrespectful player. Always stood up for himself. Always stood up for his teammates. Never took any BS. You know, as Kevin Durant tucked his tail between his legs and ran to the Warriors, that's not some soft ass BS that Russell Westbrook was ever going to pull. I guarantee you that. I got more respect for Russell Westbrook and his NBA career than I do for Kevin Durant's. So it's a no-doubt Hall of Fame career for Russell Westbrook. And again, I think his legacy, he retires right now as the triple-double king and one of the greatest players to never win an NBA title. 310-840-4910. Get your calls, get your texts. You can tweet me as well at PatBoyle44. What do you think Russell Westbrook's legacy is? When we come back, we'll get you a scoreboard update across Major League Baseball. And I've got some stories from my most recent family summer vacation that I think most of you listening can relate to. And we'll leave it at that. 310-840-4910. I'm Pat Boyle. 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
1: Is future Hall of Famer Aaron Donald coming out of retirement? It appears to be when, not if, Donald would join league MVP Matthew Stafford and Defensive Player of the Year Myles Garrett, and the Rams would have the most talented team of all time. Westwood One Sports.
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Welcome on back. BetMGM tonight, Westwood One Sports. I'm Pat Boyle. Phone number to join the show, 310-840-4910. Again, that's 310-840-4910. Preseason football tomorrow, baby. Six games. Can't wait. Football just around the corner. And I'm not rushing summer away. Don't get me wrong. I still got a lot of fun things planned for this summer. I'll be going to the U.S. Open twice.

0: U.S. Open of Tennis. I'll be going twice. That's a yearly thing for me. I try to go as many times as I can. I remember a couple years ago before I had my first full-time show and I was still a part-time worker at WFAN in New York and what was then Infinity Sports Network. And I had a media credential for the last couple of years. I didn't apply for one this year because I was like, well, when am I going to go? You know, and now I live in Philly. It's like a 2-hour drive, probably 2.5 hours to get to Queens with the traffic. And I mean, my show starts at 6 o'clock. We have a pre-show meeting every day at 4. It was just impossible. So, but I had a media credential. I went every single day and there was twice where I stayed till the end of play, like the last match. And on, you know, there was a couple nights where I was like at midnight. And then the matches started at 11 a.m. the next day. Actually, I slept in my car. That's how much of a – I mean, I don't know, man. I love tennis. I don't know what to tell you. It's, we don't really talk about it a lot because, you know, this is a sports talk radio show, and most of the time tennis doesn't grab the big headlines. I mean, we do have the U.S. Open in a couple of weeks, so I'll talk as much as I can about it while also realizing that the NFL and college football is king, and – those seasons will be about to start, and college football will be starting week zero in a couple of weeks. But so anyway, where was I with that? Oh, yeah. I'm not rushing summer away. Still got 2 U.S. Open trips. Me and the girlfriend are going to see – she loves Casey Musgraves, who is a big – I guess you'd call her a country music star. For sure, yeah. I mean, her new album is like the most country music she's ever done. So we're going to see her in concert in a couple of weeks. And going to a Phillies game. That'll be a hate watch for me. Going to a Phillies Cardinals game in a couple of weeks. Combs, I'll hate watch the Cardinals for you and I'll hate watch the Phillies for me. But my girlfriend and her dad are both Phillies fans. So she was like, hey, can we like do a Phillies game with my dad? And I was like, yeah, but I'm not going to root for him. And I'm going to vocally root against them. She was like, no, you can't do that. I was like, hey, I'm buying the tickets. I'm doing whatever the hell I want to do. She goes, don't get kicked out. I'm like, come on. I'm a public figure. I'm a public figure. You think I'm going to get kicked out of a baseball game? She goes, you want me to answer that truthfully? Anyway, but I'm not rushing summer away, but I know there's probably a lot of you that maybe have just returned from summer vacation. Maybe there are some of you that like to use your summer vacation right at the end of summer. And so you're gearing up for summer vacation. But I think for the majority of you, you're like me. You probably take your summer vacation the end of July, the beginning of August, which is what I do with my family. We rent a beach house in Long Beach Island down the Jersey Shore for a couple of weeks. And I got some stories that, you know, in the moment I'm like, well, this will probably be good for the show. And I don't know, sometimes, and maybe at the expense of oversharing my personal life, I try to keep a couple of things private, but there's a few things I wanted to get into. One was, I mean, this was good for the show no matter what. The day that the LeBron news broke, which was what, like 2 Fridays ago? It was only, what, 10 days ago, right? When did LeBron sign with the Sixers? I think it was Friday. Friday, July 24th. That was actually almost a month ago already. Jeez. That was the first weekend that I was there. And I remember I was going for a run. And all of a sudden I get the notification on my phone from Shams. I stop running. I pause it. I'm, you know, my group chats are blowing up. I was like, all right, before I tweet anything out or anything like that, let me just finish this run. And as I'm running, again, this is the Jersey Shore. It's a little bit south. Like the Jersey Shore goes a while. I mean, it spans like an hour and a half worth of like, you know, real estate, if you will. So this is like in line with South Jersey. So you got a lot of Sixers fans probably that have beach houses or are renting down there. And as I'm running, all of a sudden I hear, it's almost like the 4th of July. It wasn't fireworks going off, but people are out on their porches. They're like banging pots and pans. They're going nuts. And I'm like, are you people for real right now? You're really going that nuts about LeBron? You know, you should have went that nuts about the Jaylen Brown trade. That's a bigger upgrade. That's a bigger addition than LeBron signing. And so I couldn't help myself. As I'm running down, I run past this one house, and they're like, yeah, woo! And I'm like, this has got to be about LeBron. Either that or somebody just is pregnant or got married. Hopefully I'm getting this one right. And so I run past the house, and I just go, let's go Knicks, let's go Knicks. And it was like this, you know, this family, probably a couple, married couple, they were like in their 40s, and they just looked at me with like the biggest look of disgust on their faces ever. And they know they couldn't say anything because the Knicks are champions and the Sixers are swimming in their wake. So that was, you know, again, felt like a small national holiday had broken out. And I know that the governor of Pennsylvania, Josh Shapiro, issued it LeBron James Day when he signed with them. So I thought that was funny. The one other thing from my story that I think a lot of you can relate to, and no matter what vacation you go on, I feel like a lot of places, you know, they have arcades. And I know all of you probably have been in an arcade either with your kids or your nephews or your nieces. I don't have kids yet. A lot of that vacation made me not want kids for a long, long time. My sister's got five. She's got four boys that are all between the ages of 3 and 9. So we go to the arcade the one day. And my brother-in-law, he puts like $20 or $25 on each of their arcade cards that you basically just scan and that lets you play an arcade game. You know, Uncle Patty, I put $100 on mine. And I was like, all right, come with me. I'll spend my point, you know, play the basketball game with me. Play the, you know, you throw the ball at the clown, play skee ball, play whack-a-mole, play whatever with me. And, you know, again, they're ages between the ages of 3 and 9. So a couple of them were wanting to play basketball. The three-year-old, he can't shoot worth a lick. He's not strong enough. So he's like, Patty, basketball? He's like, no, nobody. Not going to waste my time or my money. Let's play skee ball, right? And he couldn't even reach the freaking thing. But, like, maybe I'm the problem because I found myself, you know, they're not that good at arcade games. And so I'm spending my points, and again, it's for them, but I'm spending my points and then I'm watching them like tank what could be good prizes. And so I'm like hip checking them out of the way. I'm like, all right, give me this last throw. They're like, no, it's fine. I'm like, stop, you're terrible. Let Uncle Patty win you the money and let Uncle Patty win you the prizes and the tickets. I got so competitive. I think this one woman looked at me like, who is this monster? Arcade, man. Brings out the best in you. Brings out the best. All right. Hot or cold or Beef with Boyle is up next with producer Brandon Combs. I'm Pat Boyle. 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
1: 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Final hour of the show, always open phone lines for you. Anything you want to discuss, anything we've talked about during the show, maybe you were listening on the app, maybe you were listening to the podcasted version of the show while the show is going on. I'm not going to say I hate you for it. Always want you listening live, but our team does a great job of getting out the podcast episodes almost as they happen. Maybe you were listening to something earlier and you want to pop in live now. You want to weigh in on something we talked about earlier, 310-840-4910. You could call, you could text, 310-840-4910. But before we get to hot or cold to kick off the final hour, we're bringing back a very special segment that we did nightly in the first couple of weeks of when this show kicked off, when BetMGM Tonight, the new iteration in 2026, kicked off with myself, Pat Boyle, and Brad Evans. And that is Beef with Boyle.

0: where I know producer Brandon Combs, he's a very opinionated guy. He's very, very, very defensive of his teams. Some would say he's a homer. Some would say he's just a diehard fan. And sometimes Patty Boyle's got to state the reality on certain teams, on every team, and on every player, and on every coach. And sometimes that collides with producer Brandon Combs's fandom, his homerisms. And so I know we opened the show talking about Ben Johnson. Combs, I'll let you do the rest here, brother. You got beef with Boyle? What's going on, man?
1: First of all, now I got two beefs with Boyle. The way you paint me as a homer is just so far away from what I actually am that it angers me when you say that my opinions are just that of a homer. Because I'm the first one to go at my teams when they're terrible. And when they make bad decisions and when they do stupid stuff, if you heard me at all year prior to the trade deadline, talk about Jed Hoyer, you know that. If you heard me talk about Kevin Warren sure. and the fact that he's never been able to get this damn stadium deal done, which apparently tomorrow might now be done. But it's been 4 years. So great. He got the one job done that he was hired to do 4 years ago. So not exactly the homer that you think I am. I do love my teams. I'll give you that. I love my teams the same way you love your Knicks. But the way that you went at Ben Johnson and called, oh, he's putting so much pressure on the offense with his statements. Oh, he wants to be the best offense of all time. Pal, let me ask you a question. If Ben Johnson in that interview had said, oh, you know what? Yeah, I want to be really good. I don't want to be great. I want to be really good. Would you have had a problem with that? Probably. Because you want your head coach to want to be the greatest of all time. You want your head coach to want to do things, to set records, to do things that have never been done before. Yes, you want your head coach to do those things. I don't care if he's a Bears head coach. I don't care if he's a Vikings head coach. I don't care if he's a Lions head coach. Hell, I don't care if he's a Packers head coach. Your head coach should always want to be the best. Your head coach should always want to beat the snot out of the other team. Your head coach should always want to get the best out of his players. But to say he's putting too much pressure, if that's too much pressure for the offense, then they should probably find new offensive players. If it's too much pressure for Caleb Williams, then Caleb Williams shouldn't be in this offense. If it's too much pressure for anybody else on this offense, they shouldn't be there. They shouldn't be in the NFL. But you know what pressure creates, Pat?
0: What?
1: Pressure creates diamonds. And this Bears team is a diamond in the rough. This Bears team is going to be a top five, maybe a top three. Hell, maybe the greatest offense of all time under Ben Johnson. And you can scoff, you can hate that, you can disbelieve it, whatever you want to do. But this Bears offense this year is going to be one of the best offenses in the NFL. Mark my words.
0: Okay. It's one thing to say they're going to be one of the best offenses in the NFL. It's another thing to say they're going to be the greatest offense of all time. That was very poetic, by the way. Pressure creates diamonds, and they're a diamond in the rough. That was good. Did you write that down before this segment? Because that was pretty good. I got to give you credit on that one. I might steal that. That's good. Pressure creates diamonds. Pressure does create diamonds. Pressure also sometimes makes diamonds crack. Or at least pressure makes fake diamonds crack. And it's one thing to be excited with your head coach talking up the team, having high expectations, having lofty goals. If Ben Johnson said, we want to win the Super Bowl, I mean, yeah. I mean, they were two steps away from getting there. They were a step away from the NFC title game last year, and overtime against the Rams away from going to the NFC title game. So even though I think they're going to regress, Ben Johnson saying that they feel like they can win the Super Bowl, that wouldn't have been crazy. That would have been great. That would have been awesome. I wouldn't have complained if he said that. I might have disagreed, but I wouldn't have said that that's crazy. for him to say that. No, it is crazy for him to start likening them to the 2013 Broncos that averaged 38 points per game and had Peyton Manning throw for 5,500 yards and 55 touchdowns. Do you honestly, in your right mind, think that Caleb Williams and the Chicago Bears are capable of that?
1: Do I think they're capable of that? Absolutely. Do I think that they're going to do it? No, because you never predict somebody is going to do something that's never been done before. It's very hard to predict that somebody is going to do that. Did you predict Barry Bonds was going to hit 73 home runs when he broke the home run record? Did you predict Sosa and McGuire were going to go and chase down the record in the same damn year at the same damn time and create one of the greatest summers of baseball of all time? No. You can't predict that. Do I think that they're capable of that? Yes, I do. I think that Caleb Williams last year throwing for 3,900 yards in an offense that he was just learning, in an offense that in the first half of every single game was not very good. Yes, I think that they were learning. I think they went through a learning curve. So yes, do I think he's capable of throwing for 5,000 yards? Absolutely. Do I think he's capable of throwing for 50 touchdowns? Probably not this year. Probably not this year. Maybe in a couple of years, but that's not what the NFL really does anymore. I mean, the guys throwing for 50 touchdowns is kind of rare nowadays. But is he a guy that can throw for 30 touchdowns and throw for 5,000 yards? Hell yeah. Guy can throw for 35 touchdowns and throw for 5,000 yards. Yeah, I believe he's capable of that. Do I think that it's going to happen? Look, I'm a Bears fan. I've never even seen 4,000 yards in a season, so I'm not going to predict 5,000. But I will say he's a 4,500 type guy. I do believe he can throw for 4,500 yards this year, and that's only 600 more than last year. In an offense where, one, you don't have DJ Moore commanding more of the ball, where you don't have DJ Moore stopping on routes, do I think that they're capable of putting up better numbers? 110%.
0: Well, DJ Moore also gave you
1: pretty damn good offensively.
0: DJ Moore also gave you a lot of, for as much as you and all the Bears fans ran him out of town as soon as that play happened last year against the Rams, DJ Moore also brought you a great deal of veteran leadership to this wide receiver room that now is sorely missing that. And you have Roma Dunze, who is going into year two. That is, again, his words said it's a new normal with his foot and has since tried to walk those comments back. But I think a lot of Bears fans would agree that Luther Burden was probably going to be the best receiver on this team, and now he is missing the entire training camp because of a groin issue. And Colston Loveland, I love Colston Loveland. I think he could be the best tight end in football this year. But even then, those are lofty expectations. The running game was really damn good. And yes, as much as I was a critic of his last year, Caleb Williams stepped up and delivered in the fourth quarter over and over again, winning a bunch of one-score games. And yes, the defense got a bunch of turnovers that are normally not, a stat that carries over from one year to the next. So I think that's going to regress. I think all the one-score wins are going to regress, sure. But again, here's the thing, Holmes. So, and again, yeah, you want to make fun of DJ Moore. I think that receiver room ain't going to be as great as a lot of Bears fans think. Here's the other thing. For you, for me, I want to be the greatest sports talk radio host that's ever lived. I want to shoot for the moon, or I want to shoot for the stars and land on the moon. And if I'm not the greatest sports talk radio host of all time, or if I never end up being the voice of the New York Yankees or the New York Knicks or whatever it might be, or if I never get to be Jim Nance or Ian Eagle, well, I've got a nationally syndicated sports talk radio show, and I feel like that's pretty damn good. But it's another thing to be the head coach of an NFL team that generates as much media buzz and noise as the NFL does and as the Chicago Bears do in the second biggest market or third biggest market in the country. And Ben Johnson says, I want to be the greatest offense ever, and that's what I'm going to demand out of our players. I want them to bring that each and every single day. And then also likened his team the Patriots that won 21 consecutive games. There's one thing about saying and creating pressure and good pressure and having high expectations. There's another thing to have completely unrealistic expectations and put negative pressure on your players. And if you don't think that that's possible, I mean, I'm not sure what to tell you. I used the analogy before and you can laugh and say, well, it's the Jets. It's same old Jets. Well, you know, Bears for the last couple of years up until Ben Johnson got here were kind of in that same tier as the Jets, as it was just whatever could go wrong would go wrong. And after one great season where the defense was in the top five, much like one great season where the Bears offense was basically in the top five, and a couple of Jets players say, I think we're going to be the 85 Bears. Almost exactly what Ben Johnson just said, likening his team to the 2013 Broncos. The Jets went 7-10 that year, and their defense, yes, was in the top five in yards allowed per game, but they were in the bottom half in points allowed per game. You can be humbled very quickly in this league. And yeah, and if the Bears miss the playoffs either way, sure, they're going to have a lot of trolls and a lot of haters and a lot of people like me who doubted them, saying, see, I told you so, this team was bound for regression. But also then when you give fuel to that fire, when you put a target on your back, when you now have teams that you hear guys and coaches after the game say, yeah, you know what, it meant a little bit more to us because of this, or because this player said that, or because this coach said that, you've now added more fuel to the fire to the Bears' opponents by saying that. It's one thing if Ben Johnson wanted to say that behind closed doors in the locker room to the team, hey, I think we want to be we're going to be the greatest offense ever. I just don't think there was a need for him to go public with those comments. You're only doing more harm than good, in my opinion.
1: I don't know what you want from a head coach who is just trying to instill confidence in his guys, show that he's confident in his guys, confident in his ability, confident in what they can do. I have no problem with a head coach that says, hey, I think we can do some things here. I think we can be one of the greatest offenses of all time, as opposed to just like, yeah, you know, I think we're going to be really good. Because to me, I'd rather have the guy that has the balls to sit up there and say, yeah, we're going to be that team. It's us. Because that instills confidence. And there's something that, to be honest with you, there's a lot of teams that go out there and do that. There's a lot of teams that go out there and try to step on your throat and want to step on your throat. And then at the end of the day, we'll be like, oh no, we weren't running up the score. Ben Johnson's out here telling you, yeah, we're going to run up the score. We're not stopping. We're going to step on your throat. And that's the type of head coach that I want. That's the type of head coach that I need to see. And as far as DJ Moore goes, a veteran leadership, I don't know how much veteran leadership you're getting from a guy with 50 catches and 682 yards receiving that has the worst body language anytime the ball's not thrown his way, that has the worst body language anytime that something goes wrong, walks off the field, runs off the field, limps off the field, does all of this other stuff. I don't think you were getting veteran leadership from that. I think what you were getting was a wide receiver who was pissed off that Roma Dunze was the better target for Caleb Williams early in the season until Rome got hurt. That's what I thought that you got from DJ Moore. And then the way he quit on that route to end the season, yeah, you're damn right Bears fans ran him out of town. And as far as you being the greatest radio host of all time, brother, you're just going to have to be okay with being number two because I'm here.
0: Oh, that was the only you, Combs, could end your argument there with that exclamation point. I love that. Look, man, I appreciate that you want your coach to go up there and, like you said, have the balls to say the things that Ben Johnson has said. But if these are the things he's saying publicly to the media, to the world, what do you think he's saying behind closed doors? Like, I've seen reports, I've seen articles that Ben Johnson is challenging Caleb Williams even more this year. Okay?
1: Mm-hmm.
0: That's, you would think that's a good thing, right?
1: It is. That's what he
0: talks to Caleb Williams every single day. I mean, every single play. Gives him the plays every single drive, between every single drive. That relationship is critical. And he created a hell of a relationship, it seems like, with Caleb Williams last year. But if he's telling the world he thinks the Bears can be the greatest offense ever, what do you think some of the things he's saying to Caleb Williams every day? And if Caleb Williams has those off days, which you know he's bound to have. I mean, look at the completion percentage last year. Was it 58%? If Caleb Williams has some bad days, or even some bad series, or some bad possessions, I know a lot of the times we think hard coaching, hard love, tough coaching, players want to be coached tough, that's always going to be great, that's always going to be the best thing. What if it ends up being harmful? What if it ends up being harmful to Caleb Williams? Because if he has a bad possession, then he feels like he has to be perfect. He feels like he can't make mistakes because he's been told you better be the better,

0: wake up late and win those games, do you still get that same kind of resiliency, or does it snowball on them this year because of the added expectations? Let's not act like expectations and pressure haven't caused teams to crack before. They're human beings, just like you and me. Even though they get paid millions and millions of dollars to play a game, pressure is a real thing, and trying to live up to expectations and failing is also a real thing. And that's, I think Ben Johnson is now bringing that extra pressure. I'll use the word again. You think it creates diamonds. Sometimes it has the opposite effect. That's something that I worry about with this team this year.
1: I'm just saying that when you, and I get it all the time. People talk about Caleb Williams' completion percentage last year. His completion percentage was very skewed because of the amount of times he would get away from a sack and just throw the ball away, or the amount of drop passes that he had. His adjusted completion percentage was near 70%. He had the highest adjusted completion percentage of any starting quarterback in the NFL, differential of any starting quarterback in the NFL, because he would create stuff and he would be able to extend a play and then throw the ball away. Like that's something that goes against your completion percentage, which drives me nuts. That's why for every single quarterback in the NFL, I go by their adjusted completion percentage, because it takes all of that nonsense out of there. All of the throwaways, all of the drop passes, all of the things that aren't a quarterback's fault, and it throws them out the window.
0: Well, how many times was it Caleb Williams' fault because he held on to the ball too long, and then scramble and then throw the ball away?
1: That's the one thing that they've got to work on, and that's the one thing that from everything that I'm hearing coming out of camp is that they've worked on all year, and something that Caleb's gotten a lot better at is taking those easy routes, letting his playmakers make plays. And he's been more comfortable at doing that without DJ Moore, because DJ Moore liked to run outs, liked to run deep routes. He didn't like to run across the middle. He liked to run those deep patterns. And that's what was a big problem for them last year. And I, as much as people like to disbelieve or you don't like what Ben Johnson had to say, like I'm telling you right now, you're going to be thoroughly surprised. If you don't believe that this team can be one of the best, and I'm not talking about the greatest offense of all time, but if you don't think that this offense can be, one, the best offense in this division, or two, one of the best offenses in all of the NFL, you're in for a big surprise this year, because I think Ben Johnson's able to pull that out of you. And I think that Caleb Williams and the rest of this offense, whether it is Luther Burden catching passes, whether it's Khalif Raymond catching passes, or whether or not it's the three tight ends, you get excited when you see three tight ends lining up on an offensive line. And all the options that you're going to have and being able to spread the ball around, that's what this offense is going to create this year. And I do believe that they are going to be one of the best offenses in the NFL.
0: You hyping up Khalif Raymond shows that you're a Bears homer. I mean, you had a good argument going, and then you threw Khalif Raymond's going to catch the – what, Khalif Raymond might have 20 catches the entire season, Combs, if everybody stays healthy. So, come on.
1: He's been one of the favorite targets in the preseason from everything that I've heard.
0: Well, all right. Let's see how many catches Khalif Raymond has this year.
1: Let's see how healthy Rome Odunze can be.
0: Who's next? You want to tell me Ray McLeod's going to be a big player on this offense?
1: He might be.
0: What about Sam Roush?
1: Is going to be a big part of this offense. Those three tight end sets are going to include Sam Roush. And not only has Caleb talked about how excited he is to have a third big option who can catch the ball like Sam can, but Ben has been a big talker of Sam Roush in training camp.
0: Get excited, I need brother. Football. I need excited. Football season to be here. I need football season to be here. I need it. I can't wait for week one, Panthers, chef's kiss, Bryce Young, fourth quarter game-winning drive, turn the tides, turn the tables on Caleb Williams and the Bears, what they did to teams all of last year. All right, Combs, good stuff, man. We'll get you back for hot or cold next segment, but we've got some callers. We talked about it last hour. We've got some folks that want to weigh in on Russell Westbrook's legacy, the future no doubter, Hall of Famer, retired today after 18 seasons in the NBA. And I think his legacy is a bit clouded, but I think he is one of the greatest players of all time to never win a title. And as it stands, as of today, it might not last for long going into next season because of Jokic, but as of today, he is the triple-double king in NBA history. So we'll get more of your Russell

0: for calls. When we return, we'll get to hot or cold. 310-840-4910 is the number to join the show. That was producer and Bears homer Brandon Combs. I'm Pat Boyle. This is BetMGM Tonight on Westwood One Sports.
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13: 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It appears by its own numbers, the U.S. government seems insolvent. 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

Welcome on back. At MGM tonight, Westwood One Sports. I'm Pat Boyle. Phone number to join the show, 310-840-4910. You can also hit me up on Twitter. You can follow me or hit me up on Twitter at PatBoyle44. We've got some folks weighing in on Twitter. We're going to get to your phone calls here in just a bit, but we've got some folks weighing in on Twitter. Gary Browning at FameOut74 tweets in, Pat, your stories are great and I appreciate all your details. I sure enjoy your sports insights. I am learning from the BetMGM insights, though I do not partake. Can't beat the arcade. Thanks, brother. Thank you, Gary. Thanks for listening, my man. Appreciate you listening to the show. I enjoy it. Learning from the BetMGM insights, though I do not partake. And then going off of the story that I told about vacation, playing at the arcade with my nephews and them being, I mean, they're between the ages of 3 and 9. So yeah, they're not good at a lot of arcade games, especially the ones that I want to play with them. I want them to step up to my level. I want to play skee ball. I want to play basketball. I want to throw the ball at the clown. I mean, their accuracy is absolutely piss poor. So then it's like, you know, they're like, Patty, stop grabbing all the balls. I'm like, quiet. You can't knock down these clowns. I'm getting us all our points. So appreciate the comments, Gary. D in the TUC at Salah Hadin 20 tweets in, dude, that hip check at the arcade on the kids is no joke when there's tickets and money involved. Excellent show so far. Yeah. Thank you, D in the TUC. It's a great name, by the way. Sounds provocative. I'm guessing the TUC is Tucson. But either way, yeah, man. And so I said that clown game. You know, they get the clown. I felt like Happy Gilmore, right? You know, and the clown's laughing at him when he's playing mini golf. You're going to die, clown. That was me. And I got my 5-year-old nephew. I mean, he's hitting the freaking roof. The ball's bouncing on the floor. I'm like, go get it. Well, I actually do something for us here. And the clown laughing at me. We've only knocked down 2 in the first 20 seconds of the game. By the way, before we get to your phone calls here at 310-840-4910, I got another thing. I understand some toys and genres of toys or things that kids play with, like, you know, fads come back. And don't get me wrong, I had some of those, some squishy things. I mean, things that are squishy. We love things that are squishy, even as adults. You know, and there's a lot of ways you can run with that one, but you know what I mean. Like those squishy toys you squeeze and like, you know, the stuff like they're like, it's like if it's a face, like the eye like pops out, like, you know, you get what I'm saying. But man, there are these things that I don't even know what the proper name of the toy is called, but they're like the dumplings. They're like the squeezy dumplings. They come in what looks like a bento box, but like if you get a to-go order of like dumplings from like a Chinese or a Japanese restaurant. And they're that, they come in that, and then there's these dumplings. And my nephews, they're all the craze right now. They want to collect as many dumplings as possible. I mean, my God, are they stupid? Are those not my nephews? Are the toys stupid? Because of course,

0: They've got them all along the wall in the crane game, which is the biggest waste of time at the arcade. Not only is it the biggest waste of time, because I think it's completely rigged. Because I remember as a kid wanting to put my fist through the glass when I would, you know, me and my brother, or me and my dad, God rest his soul, and we would play, you know, one of us would be on the side, and we're like, all right, line it up a little bit more to the right, a little bit this way, and I'm like, all right, tell me when to drop it. I'm running out of time. And we would get it perfectly. Claw would pick it up, and it would just fall out of the claw's hands before it gets to the, you know, before it gets to the chute where you actually win. And then out of nowhere, you know, it'll just pick it up one time. I feel like it's like, you know, the freaking the coin slot or whatever, the lottery coin slot at a casino. You play it enough times, finally they'll give you a win. That's like the claw. And so, of course, you know, a lot of the arcade games, it's like $1 worth of credit to play or $2 worth of credit. And, of course, the claw to get these freaking dumplings is $5, $6. And my oldest nephew's like, Patty, you know, use that for me? Use your credits for me to win this? I'm like, no, absolutely not. Absolutely not. I'm going to teach you a lesson in economics right now, kid. Don't waste your money on that. And it's rigged, and you got like five of them already. Why do you need another? Because they're cool, because I like them. Get lost. 310-840-4910. So needless to say, we had some eventful time, eventful moments at the arcade. Didn't even spend the points, by the way. I got like 100,000 points racked up over the last like 3 years. Because we've been going there for a couple of years on vacation, and we usually do the arcade once or twice throughout the you know, the two weeks that we stay there. And right when you walk in, of course, they've got a giant collection of NFL memorabilia. Signed helmets, signed footballs. And I'm going to assume that they're real autographs, that we're not just getting completely scammed here by the arcade. But the one that they've eyed up for a couple of years now is the Malik Nabers signed New York Giants helmet, which is like 1.5 million points. I got 100,000. And so this was back right before Giants training camp started, and this is whether we didn't know really if Malik Nabers was going to start training camp on the PUP list. And I said, don't worry, guys. I'll be able to get you that Malik Nabers helmet in 7 years from now when he's, you know, when he's 31 and he's already out of the league after his third ACL surgery. So I said, I got 100,000 points. I'm 10% of the way there. I'm 7% of the way there to some of these signed football helmets. But, you know, because of course, the way that they do it at the arcade, yeah, you got 100,000 points that gets you like a freaking board game that's worth like $30. Meanwhile, I've spent like, you know, $200 to rack up all those points. Well, you can get some kind of cheap like rocket ship that's probably going to break the third time they use it. Okay, enough about the vacation and the arcade. I can go on for days, but we got a program to do here. 310-840-4910. We're talking a lot about Russell Westbrook last hour. What is his legacy after the 18-year future Hall of Famer, triple-double king, nine-time All-NBA, 2017 MVP, called it quits on a career today. Let's go to Johnny, who's next up in Atlanta. Johnny, what's going on, brother?
1: What's going on, man? I'm going to start off by saying stop watering down the Hall of Fame, even though Russell Westbrook is a Hall of Famer. He's not a first ballot Hall of Famer, but he should go to the Hall of Famer.
0: No,
1: he
0: yes,
1: should
0: he
1: go
0: is.
1: To the Hall of Famer. No, he's not, because if you look at his career, majority of that career, he was stat padding at the end. His last few years of OKC, he was stat padding. He was getting the thing, but he still did what he had to do. So I would say he's a Hall of Famer, but he's not a first ballot, no. Because I really think y'all,
0: I mean, Johnny,
1: the NBA is watered. Yes. Go ahead.
0: How can you say, I mean, look, you want to say he was stat padding the year at the Washington Wizards? I'll give you that. But he averaged a triple-double across four different seasons. He was the MVP in 2017. And what
1: okay.
0: he did for the majority of his Thunder career was put the team on his back. And even after James Harden left because he wanted to be the star and, of course, never won a ring, and Kevin Durant won so he could get his, you know, for him, they're phony rings. There weren't phony rings with the Warriors, but he left to join a super team that he couldn't freaking beat and had a 3-1 lead against. So then all was left was Russell Westbrook, and there wasn't a lot of talent around him, especially as the years went on. Yeah, of course he had to do everything. He had a stat pad because nobody else on that team could do anything.
1: He had some players. He just didn't want to build with them. That's the problem.

0: You look at it till he has the players. He just trusts him. He and then near the end of it, he started giving what he was just doing his best to get his triple doubles. And if you saw that, what's that? He grew up in the era. He did what he had to do to get his triple double. Ain't nothing wrong with it because they wasn't going nowhere. So that's the reason.
1: Johnny,
0: why I think
1: even
0: he
1: if he didn't
0: have
1: get the triple doubles, even if he finished some of those games with 8 rebounds and 8 assists rather than 10 and 10, like that doesn't take away from the fact that he is one of the best true point guards of the last 50 years. Yes, he is a first ballot Hall of Famer. He got named to the 75th NBA anniversary team when he was still when he was in his young 30s and he was still having really good seasons. So if you take away the extra 2 rebounds and 2 assists that he would get in late minutes of a game to get the triple double, it doesn't matter. He's still a great player. He's still a great point guard. That's a guy that's averaged over 20 points per game throughout his career and was always a great rebounder and was always a great passer and was always a fierce competitor.
0: I agree with you on everything else, all of that. But that, like I said, I just, this is my opinion. I feel like, hey, he's stat pad on a lot of stuff and he should, like I said, I really think he should have won 2 MVPs, but I say he's still a Hall of Famer. He's still a Hall of Famer, but not a first ballot in my book. If I look at it, there's a lot of people who should be in the Hall of Fame, and they're still in the Hall of Fame. It's like, do you agree that the NBA Hall of Fame is watered down? Because guess what? You don't have to play in the NBA to be in the Hall of Fame.
1: Who didn't play in the NBA that's in the Hall of Fame?
0: Ain't the Basketball Hall of Fame, not the NBA Hall of Fame? It's college players. They can get in from their college resume. That's my understanding, right?
1: Am I wrong?
0: Oh, so it's a different Hall of Fame.
1: Well, I guess there is the Naismith Memorial Basketball Hall of Fame. I guess you're right. If I'm not mistaken, right? I think there is no NBA Hall of Fame. It's just the Naismith Hall of Fame, the Basketball Hall of Fame. So I guess you're right.
0: So it's watered down already. They need to make an NBA Hall of Fame because guess what? A lot of these people shouldn't be in it. And if I say some names, I'd be ran off this radio station. But I'm going to leave it like this. He's a Hall of Famer, but not a first ballot in my book. So I would hear what you got after that. So,
1: well, Johnny, really quickly, if you hang on for just one more second, what makes a player, and this is something that producer Combs is saying in the show chat, what makes a player a Hall of Famer, especially what makes Russell Westbrook a Hall of Famer but not a first ballot Hall of Famer in your mind? Is it because he never won a title?
0: That's one thing right there. He never won a title. He did everything. He's a great player. He's a great player. But he never won a title, and he shouldn't be in the first ballot Hall of Famer. And all the one who didn't win a title, I think, who should be a first ballot, it was Allen Iverson because he changed the game. His size, him and Charles Barkley. Everybody else should.
1: How do you think? I was going to say, how do you think that Allen Iverson changed the game and Russell Westbrook didn't change the game? Because look at how the propensity for triple doubles. Look at Nikola Jokic. Like, I'm not saying Russell Westbrook crawled so that Nikola Jokic could run because they're a different position. Jokic has revolutionized
0: the
1: game
0: for
1: the big man.
0: He wasn't the first one to do it though. He had to beat I want to say it was Oscar Roberts. Who did he beat the triple double to be the triple double king? He wasn't the first one to be the lead multiple triple doubles. But that
1: Oscar Robertson, and before that, Magic.
0: So it ain't like he was the first one to do it. So
1: let me ask you this really quickly, Johnny: Is Steve Nash in your opinion a first ballot Hall of Famer?
0: No. To me, like I said, I would get ran off this radio station. Because to me, even though those 2 MVPs, I don't think you get them in the Hall of Fame at all. I don't think John Stockton should be in the Hall of Fame. I know Chris Paul should not be in the Hall of Fame. I'm telling you, Chris Paul shouldn't be in there. Damian Lillard ain't in the Hall of Fame to me. Westbrook won it because guess of the triple-doubles, 2-time leading scorer. And if he would have carried OKC to at least Kevin Durant and James Harden left to at least a conference finals or something like that, it'd be just, but it was a sorry team.
1: Johnny, I appreciate the call. I will agree with you. I will agree with you only on Dame. I do think you can make a case that Damian Lillard should not be in the Hall of Fame. Now, he's a virtual lock to get into the Hall of Fame because he was also on the NBA 75th anniversary team. But, I mean, to say that you don't think Steve Nash is a Hall of Famer or John Stockton, come on. And by the way, I asked you if I thought Steve Nash is a first ballot Hall of Famer because he did get inducted on the first ballot in the class of 2018. So I think you were maybe playing gatekeeper a little bit more than you should have with some of those players. I do agree with Dame. I wouldn't put Damian Lillard in on the first ballot. I don't think I would put Damian Lillard in the Hall of Fame either. Damian Lillard is a great player. Great player. Elite player. One of the best scorers of this century. That doesn't mean he's a Hall of Famer. Maybe one of the best scorers of the century is even a little bit too much. One of the best scorers in the last 15 years? Yes. Hall of Famer? I agree with you only on Dame. But Steve Nash was on the first ballot in 2018, and if he's a first ballot Hall of Famer, Russell Westbrook is no doubt a first ballot Hall of Famer. 310-840-4910. We'll come back. We'll finish with more of your phone calls. Maybe we'll throw another hot or cold in the mix as well. I'm Pat Boyle. This is BetMGM Tonight on Westwood One Sports.
2: Last year's top three picks are shining at camp. Titans QB Cam Ward, Jaguars two-way man Travis Hunter, and Giants edge rusher Abdul Carter. Could super sophomore campaigns be on the way for this trio? Westwood One Sports.
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17: 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It appears by its own numbers, the U.S. government seems insolvent. It's reported that the Treasury shows about $6 trillion in assets and over $47 trillion in liabilities. 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

0: I can feel NFL preseason football coming in the air tomorrow night, baby. Six games. Earlier in the show, I gave you the biggest thing to look out for in each of the six preseason games tomorrow. Cannot wait. We'll be on the air. We'll have live football. We'll be breaking it down. We'll be giving you all the top takeaways from each game. The teams that do have their starters play, we'll let you know how they did. We'll have instant takeaways. Cannot wait. Cannot wait, baby. I mean, this is Westwood One Sports. This is the home of the NFL. I can't freaking wait. I mean, how many days away are we, by the way, from – it's September 9th. So days until September 9th. That's the opener. That's Seahawks-Patriots. 28 days. 28 days away from opening night. 310-840-4910. Welcome back, BetMGM Tonight, Westwood One Sports. I'm Pat Boyle. Let's get to your phone calls here to finish off the final couple of minutes. And then we've got my guys Josh Graham and Linnell Willingham coming up with Westwood One Sports Night at the top of the hour. All right, Jason in Miami, next up on BetMGM Tonight. What's going on, Jason? How you doing?
1: Hey, what's going on? I just wanted to go into what that guy was talking about. He didn't know what he was talking about. Russell Westbrook is a first ballot Hall of Famer because of the triple doubles, man. That is a hard thing to do, to average a triple double an entire season. So I think that guy really don't know too much what he's talking about.
0: Well, I mean, Johnny is a good caller and he's a passionate fan. But yeah, Jason, I agree with you and I appreciate your call. And I do think in that regard, Johnny was lost. I think he's dead wrong. I think he, and again, he did say Russ is a Hall of Famer, but not a first ballot Hall of Famer. Then said Steve Nash doesn't belong in the Hall of Fame. Neither does John Stockton. I mean, come on. Come on. And here's the thing. I just hate when people get so fixated on the whole triple double. Oh, he's stat padding. Oh, he's stat. Russell Westbrook averaged a triple-double in four different seasons, okay? It's one thing if he just had a bunch of triple-doubles because in the last 2 minutes he decided to grab a couple extra rebounds or dish out assists in a meaningless game. Look, don't get me wrong. There was times in that Washington Wizards seasons where he did that. He absolutely did. But to average them across four different seasons, like, would you think guys are, NBA players don't want to, I don't feel like grabbing rebounds. Just let Russ get them. Come on. I mean, that was part of who he was, a competitor. He wanted to grab the rock. And he was a freaking Hall of Fame passer just on those merits alone. So I just hate when people get so fixated with, oh, he's just that bad. It's so easy to get a triple-double nowadays. Yeah, well, then why don't more people get him? 310-840-4910. Let's finish with Bert in Baltimore next up on BetMGM Tonight. Bert, what's up, my man?
2: Pat, I'm hot. Johnny got me hot. Do you mind if I do a Pat Boyle impression?
0: Let's hear it.
2: Johnny, take this with a grain of salt, brother. I love you. You're the most entertaining caller on this station. With that said, thanks for wasting 30 seconds of our night with that stupid moron loser take. Russell Westbrook is first for point guards all time in scoring and rebounding and fourth in assists. He has more seasons averaging a triple-double than every other player in NBA history combined. Thanks, Pat.
0: There we go. Bert, love you, man. Good stuff. What a way to end the show. And Bert's got the impression down. He's got my phrases down. I mean, that's an avid listener. Bert's a first ballot Hall of Fame phone caller, I'll tell you that much. And not just because you like to throw a lot of compliments my way. It's good stuff. That's a good way to end the show. Can't wait for tomorrow. We'll be back here at 6 p.m. Eastern, getting you set for six preseason games, reacting to another night in baseball, one day closer to find out who the NL MVP is going to be, and much, much more. Huge thanks to producer Brandon Combs. Thanks to video producer Michael Montgomery. I haven't even checked on our Let's Go Streaking. We'll let you know how we did tomorrow when we kick off the show. Thanks to my co-host, Brad Evans. Thanks to Chloe Pratt, Max Sheedy, and Zach Kroll. And thanks to our guy Mike in our Westwood One studios. Linnell Willingham and Josh Graham coming up next on Westwood One Sports Night. I'm Pat Boyle. In the meantime, keep up with me on Twitter at PatBoyle44. We'll see you tomorrow. 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

0: 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Myself and Denton Day were out at Commanders practice today. They had a joint session with the Miami Dolphins, and Oliver Popular, our resident Packers guy, Jeff Hafley, former DC, now the head coach in Miami. They suck. I just call it what it is. They're probably going to finish with the worst record in all of the National Football League. They didn't have all of their starters out there today on the defensive side of the football, but they're ass. I mean, just objectively bad. Really on both sides of the football. I paid a close attention to the Miami offense today, and we are all curious about what the Malik Willis experience is going to look like. Not very good. He didn't have anybody to throw the football to. And I know, remember when they paid Devon Achane, we had the conversation on this show, and I believe it's, you know, the segment is up on our YouTube account if you Google it. I was asking, like, well, what are they doing here? Why give Devon Achane that sort of money when you consider that the Dolphins are going nowhere fast? They're going to probably finish, like I said, with the worst record in all of the National Football League. So the idea of paying him and not using that money elsewhere doesn't make a whole lot of sense. You saw that today in real time. He's a good football player. They don't have good football players in front of him. Malik Willis really didn't get the opportunity to get things going because the Miami offensive line just totally dominated by what Washington has up front. Now, the Commander fan in me feels great about it, but I also feel like, well, you did what you were supposed to do, right? You don't get cool points for doing things that you're supposed to do. I hated it as a kid growing up, by the way. I was the type of kid that looked for a pat on the back. I loved attention. I took out the trash. Did you notice? You got any garbage for me? I can throw it in our brand new empty trash bag. That's the type of kid that I was. I washed the dishes. You would know about it. But, Miami not going to be very good. Washington still TBD for me. We'll go more into that joint practice session a little bit later on in the show. I caught up with a couple of pretty cool people out at Commanders Park today in Ashburn. The seventh overall pick, Sonny Styles out of Ohio State University. He's going to join the program a little bit later on. I got the chance to catch, and this was really cool, I'll be honest. And shout out to our guy Denton Day making all of this possible for us. Got the chance to catch up with Wale. And almost, I'll be honest, you always, hope and dream for moments like that, but you're never really prepared. I'll be honest, the whole ride home from Ashburn, the entire 1 hour and 42-minute trek at 58 miles an hour, yeah, that's how brutal it was. And with my catalytic converter situation, I can't cut the air conditioning on. So understand that it was loud. Imagine trying to conduct a phone call on the way home from Ashburn, and you're going 58 miles an hour. People are beeping at me. Surprised no one tried to open my car door and whip my ass. But, interesting day out in Ashburn. Got the chance to interview Wale. That's one of those things where you never are really prepared for it. The whole ride home, though, I'm saying I should have, like, freestyled to him or something. I could have made it more memorable. I should have freestyled my questions to Wale.
1: I don't know that he wanted that.
0: You don't know if that would have moved the needle?
1: No.
0: You sleep on me giving a hot 16. That's what you're doing.
1: Well, 16. Jeez Louise.
0: That would have been, That would have been a lot.
1: That would give him a 32. Honestly, I did think about this as I was driving home from Ashburn in my much quicker commute. I was like, man, what if you just started making references to his songs in questions?
0: Yeah. Be something. We're prepared for who knew that Wale was going to be out there. You never know who's going to be out in Ashburn taking in Commanders practice. We'll give you a full-scale recap of Commanders Dolphins a little bit later on in the show. But we got to start in Cleveland. We got an update on the Browns quarterback situation Deshaun Watson going to be the starter for the Browns preseason opener coming up on Saturday against the Chicago Bears. And I'll be real, right? This is kind of what I've told you all. This is why you should pay attention and listen to us here on Westwood One Sports Tonight each and every night. I told you, based off of my trip to Cleveland, that yes, it was probably going to be Deshaun Watson that got the first crack at it in terms of being the starter in the preseason. Now, Watson's going to play. Shador is expected to play a little bit later on in the game. And then it's already been determined that next week against the Buffalo Bills, it is going to be Shador Sanders that is getting the start. So, and they're going to joint practice with Buffalo next week as well. So he'll get a real extended look. Part of me, just to kind of get into the semantics here real quick, the fact that he is starting the preseason game, talking about Shador, the fact that Shador is starting the preseason game where they're joint practicing, you know what that leads me to believe? They're going to try to leave him out there butterball naked with no starters. They're going to say, oh, well, we joined practice. We don't have to play our starters. If that is this scenario, and I was Shador, I'd be pissed. Now, I'm looking way too far ahead when I say that, but it just popped to the top of my mind. The reality of the situation with Cleveland, as I've said, this quarterback competition is a long, long way from over. Now, this weekend, we'll get our first real look at these two dudes in game action. And as I've said all offseason, being the most bullish guy on the Cleveland Browns and the national media, I wear that title, and I'm bragging on it now. I could look like a total jackass about a month from now, 2 months from now, but we'll see. I think whoever ends up being named the starter in Cleveland is going to have success. Whoever it is, whether it's Deshaun Watson's freaky ass or whether it's Shador Sanders, they're going to have success regardless, because I think the supporting cast in Cleveland is one of the better ones in football right now. And so

0: and say, what is the guy talking about? Why does he love the Browns so much? Well, when you flip your skill group the way that they did at the wide receiver spot, bringing in Casey Concepcion, Denzel Boston, when you have Harold Fannin coming back, who's a real matchup nightmare, when you revamp your offensive line, there are reasons to believe in Cleveland. And I know that it's Cleveland. I know that they haven't had any success over the course of my lifetime. But the reality is, with that group, there's talent littered all up and down that roster. That's it. There's talent littered all up and down the roster. And the bottom line is, whether we're, you know, predicting it to happen or not, they will have success and will be better than most people think. They may not be as good as I think they'll be. And I'm willing to concede that at some point when it happens. But they're going to be a lot better than what other people think as well. As far as Deshaun Watson goes, during my two-day trip in Cleveland, he started to show, and I'm going to be very careful when I say this, he started to show flashes of the Houston Texans version of Deshaun Watson in terms of the way that the football jumps out of his hands, his ability to push the ball vertically. It looked good. It did. The question is, will he be able to hold up over the course of 17 weeks if he is named the starter? I don't believe that to be true. He's got to make it out of the preseason opener as far as I'm concerned. We do not know about his durability. It's the biggest question mark that exists with Deshaun Watson. It is, but I expect him to come out and play well on Saturday. If he doesn't, Shador's got a golden opportunity. Even if he does play well, I think Shador has a golden opportunity. As I keep saying, Shador Sanders is someone that is probably always going to look better at this point in his career, right, early on. Someone that's going to look much better in a game situation versus practice, no matter what the supporting cast looks like. Because he's got the ability, you know what I'm saying, to evade and make guys miss. It's not his superpower, but damn it, he showed it last year. It's a part of his game. Back to Deshaun Watson, though. I think, like I said, he's got a golden opportunity. And I think the folks in that building, Todd Monken in particular, is confident in Deshaun Watson. He's a veteran. Monken's a 61-year-old first-year head coach. He wants to win. And the way that he dressed down Shador and Deshaun Watson the other day, and this was from Mary Kay Cabot of Cleveland.com, wrote about this. He apologized for it today. He cussed him out so damn bad. So, like, Deshaun's got the leg up because Deshaun does the things from the neck up a little bit better, getting guys in the right play, so on and so forth, sending guys in motion properly, identifying fronts, the cadence. That's been a big buzzword in Cleveland, is cadence throughout this training camp. But no, Deshaun's going to get the first crack at it. And can you say he's going up against the lesser of the two defenses as well? If you were to stack up Buffalo's defense, who Shador will have to start against next week, and then Chicago's defense, who Deshaun's getting to start against, I would say that Buffalo is damn sure the better group. Folks are confident in Cleveland. Despite what the national media may think, despite what you all may think as fans, folks in that Browns locker room confident in Deshaun Watson, including the head coach Todd Monken, he had this to say about Watson returning back to that Pro Bowl form.
1: I would never put limitations on a player. I'd hate that he would do that. Why can't he be? Why can't he play like that? I don't know. I haven't seen it yet. I'm not going to say he can't till I see it, right? Till we see it, right? I've seen a lot of really good things over the course of the 4 or 5 months I've been here. I'm not going to put that on him. If he thinks he can't play like that, that's on him. I think he's done a lot of really good things athletically, making plays that we're going to get a chance to see, right? Because we're not live. We'll see. We'll see if that comes to play when we get out there and go.
0: I mean, what is Todd Monken supposed to say, though, right? Yeah, he sucked throughout the course of training camp, but I don't know if he's got it anymore. As a matter of fact, I know he doesn't have it anymore. I think the last week or so of Browns camp, dating back to Thursday, he had started to take steps in the right direction, talking about Deshaun Watson. He had started to look a little bit like the guy that we saw in Houston, but I don't know if Todd Monken needs like a sit down conversation with somebody, but the reality is, if anybody out there is thinking that Watson can return to the Cleveland form, excuse me, to the Houston form, you've lost your damn mind. I don't think he'll ever return back to being that player. The hope is if you're Cleveland, right? And I don't know if they necessarily should be hoping this. I guess for money's sake, they should be. But the hope is, I guess, if you're Cleveland, is that he is serviceable enough to win you football games. You know he's not your long-term answer. It's the big reason why I was totally against this being an open competition. But the reality is, this is what it is. If he wins the job, all you're looking for from him is to be serviceable. Can he give you top 20 quarterback play? With their supporting cast, if he could give you that, that's part of the formula. That's one of the ingredients in the cocktail that gets us to the Browns making the playoffs.
2: Would you say the supporting cast really needs to give him a hand?
0: Yeah, I would say they need to give him a hand, no table, just a hand. We heard how Todd Monken felt about Deshaun Watson. Here's how Deshaun Watson has felt about Deshaun Watson through the first couple of weeks of training camp.
3: Yeah, of course. You know, I have a clear vision. I have a clear mind. So, I mean, I think the world know what I went through. It's no secret, you know, off the field and then on the field also with injuries. So, I think for anybody that had, you know, what I went through, I think, you know, would be in a different spot maybe, you know. So, I think I'm mentally tough and, you know, dealt with it. It's best as I possibly could to be able to be standing here talking with you guys, you know. So I think if I would have handled it differently, I definitely wouldn't be, you know, sitting right here, you know, in front of you guys in my fifth year.
0: Yeah, I know how I feel, right? I am Mr. Second Chance, right? I think everybody is entitled to a second chance at life. The one thing that's kind of distasteful to me with Deshaun Watson, whenever he speaks, hearing him talk, you would think that these weren't self-inflicted wounds. You did it to yourself, pal. Nobody get, you don't get to sit up here and say, oh, well, you know, what I've went through and what I've gone through. The injuries on the field, I think, are a byproduct of you just being a nasty human being. But I'm going to, you know, reserve my comments, even though I just kind of gave them out.
2: I mean, technically speaking, he actually did not do it himself.
0: You're sharp than that, pal. 3-1-0. Well,
2: I mean, I heard that for the first time, and I'm like, surely he's not serious.
0: You know what I'm saying?
2: He said at the very end, in the 5 years, I mean, this dude has given himself like a, you know, in our calendars, the way that we operate in like modern society, we have a BC and an AD.
0: Yeah.
2: Deshaun Watson has a before, you guys know what happened.
0: Yeah.
2: And an after, you guys know what happened in his career, and it's embarrassing.
0: And you hit it right on the head, and I'm glad we didn't even talk about this prior to, and we probably had the same reaction. I'm thinking of, yeah, what is he supposed to say? But at the same time, damn, I just think there's a lack of humility with him in terms of what happened. And obviously, it ain't none of my damn business, the actual details. But some of the details that were divulged were freaky and would put the big P. Diddy look like an innocent dude. You know what I'm saying? So this idea that he's some sort of victim, this idea that he's had to overcome so much adversity. Yes, he has. But the bottom line is it was self-inflicted. And to some people out there, that may not matter. But it provides some much-needed context to the conversation in terms of his return and whether or not you should be rooting for him or not. The man that he is in competition with, Mr. Perfect Timing himself, Shador Sanders, there was a big hiccup over the weekend, as I mentioned, about, you know, Shador receiving first-team reps on Saturday. He didn't receive first-team reps on Saturday, as Monken had told the Cleveland media. Not only did he not get first-team reps, as I reported, Dillon Gabriel had damn near as many reps as Deshaun Watson. Excuse me, as Shador Sanders, rather. Here is Shador on the communication from the coaching staff about how this weekend is ultimately going to go.
4: I don't think with the coaches that we have, you ever wonder. I think whatever is said is direct. Obviously, like we was informed, you know, and everything the right way. So it was never.

0: announced today, Deshaun Watson going to be the starter for the preseason opener for the Cleveland Browns coming up this weekend against the Chicago Bears. We will see Shedeur Sanders in this game in the second half. So buckle up. I officially believe that this quarterback competition in Cleveland is now finally underway. You can throw all the practice stuff out of the window. Not saying that it doesn't matter, but when it comes down to it, this is what matters the most. The Browns aren't the only intriguing quarterback battle in the NFL. When we get back, I'll tell you which other battle you need to be paying attention to. Next.
1: There's 6 preseason games tonight, and we're that much closer to the regular season. The Seahawks-Patriots Wednesday night opener is less than a month away.
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0: night. Here's Linnell Willingham.
1: Just getting rolling here on this Wednesday night edition of What's Up on Sports Night. Youngest of Charles Linnell Willingham rocking out with you as I get you up the 3 a.m. Eastern time. A lot more to get to. Big time news out of the NBA that we'll get to coming up in exactly 15 minutes. Some news that's a little bit of a tearjerker, man, depending on how you really feel. We'll get to that coming up momentarily. But, man, it is all about the National Football League. Training camps underway across the NFL. We talked about some of the joint practices across the NFL. I was out of joint practice today with the Dolphins and Commanders. I'll give you the best from that joint practice a little bit later. Sonny Styles, seventh overall pick for the Washington Commanders. Caught up with him after practice. We'll let you hear that sound bite as well. Excuse me, as we roll throughout the show. We open up things talking about the quarterback competition in Cleveland. Deshaun Watson officially named the preseason opener starter. It was very wordy. This competition is nowhere near being over. I think the preseason games ultimately determine what happens there. There's one competition that is over, and I don't even know if it's a competition, because in order to be participating in a competition, you have to have two participants. Whatever is going on in Atlanta is not a competition. Tua Tagovailoa officially named the starter for the Falcons preseason opener coming up here. And if we're being real, I don't expect Michael Penix to ever get into this quarterback competition. I just don't. And he hasn't practiced in 11-on-11 all training camp long. He's coming off of ACL surgery. And Tua, while he missed the early portions of camp, is now back on the practice field and is going to get the start on Friday against the Denver Broncos. I don't think Tua looks back. I think this is actually rarely, right, in the NFL, do you lose your job in one destination, especially a quarterback. Rarely do you lose your job in one destination and then basically have the chance to have a career renaissance in a totally different location. This is the best supporting cast maybe that Tua's ever had in his pro career. And we're talking about a guy that's, you know, played with Tyreek Hill and Jaylen Waddle. What they have in Atlanta by way of the running game with Bijan Robinson, first and foremost, and then you look at what they have at tight end with Pitts and Drake London, like, they're real pieces for Tua Tagovailoa to throw the football to. And I'll give you a name that's been buzzing everybody that I talk to within the national media that has gotten the chance to go out and see this group talking about Atlanta. Zachariah Branch has gone Kanye crazy throughout the course of training camp. He is a guy that I expect to be a high target dude early on in his career with Atlanta, a guy that can win underneath, a guy that can make plays after the catch. The Falcons are going to be better than people give them credit for, and it's because of the quarterback position, man. I think last year, the combination of Cousins, Penix wasn't good enough for them at the quarterback spot. I think Tua comes in, if he can stay healthy, I think he comes in and plays well. As far as Mike Penix is concerned,

0: he request a trade? Because let's be real, right? There's no allegiance to Mike Penix from Kevin Stefanski. None. As a matter of fact, you can make the argument he's more loyal to Tua because he chose to bring Tua in. He inherited Michael Penix. It's like a stepdad. You know what I'm saying? If you're in a situation where it's a stepdad and it's a real dad, or it's a stepdad rather, and you have a real kid who's the stepdad's kid, and then you have, you know, the kid that he inherited, obviously one's going to get treated better. It's just the way that life works. And I think in this situation, Tua is the stepdaddy's kid. And Michael Penix is the stepchild. That's the reality of the situation. As far as Penix is concerned, Tua's probably going to get hurt. And I hate to say that. That feels like Michael Penix's only chance to playing this year. I don't think Tua is going to relinquish the job due to poor performance. I don't see that happening. Will he relinquish it due to injury? Possibly. We know the injury track record of Tua throughout the course of his career. So that wouldn't surprise me. But I do expect him to play well. And I think the Falcons overall are interesting. That division, talking about the NFC South, wide the hell open. And honestly, the team that gets the best quarterback play is probably going to win it. It's the reality. The team that gets the best quarterback play in the NFC South is going to win the division. Four interesting dudes to choose from. Baker in Tampa, Tyler Shuck in New Orleans, Mighty Mouse in Carolina, and then, for my money, Tua Tagovailoa with the Atlanta Falcons. Kevin Stefanski, new head coach of the Atlanta Falcons, coming in to your first job or coming in to a new location as a head coach, and then you're dealing with a quarterback competition right off the rip. It is not easy. I think Stefanski's handled it well, all things considered. Here was Stefanski talking earlier today about both the quarterbacks.
1: I think a lot about the calendar, and I think about the offseason program is about laying a foundation, mm-hmm. So specifically to the quarterback position. For Mike Penix and Tua, this was learning a new system for our guys. So laying the foundation of the new system, understanding that. When you get to training camp, now it's about really building through your installs, finding out what your players do best. We're just now entering week one of the preseason with this game on Friday night. Obviously, Tua's going to play in that game, and I think that's great to get game action with our guys. We'll go to Indy next week, which is awesome for us because we get to practice twice versus a very good Colts team. Then I start to think you've learned more about your team, particularly the quarterback position. And I think that comes from reps on the field. That also comes from what you're doing in the meeting room and what you're doing at walkthroughs and you're understanding the whole thing. I will say this, where we are at this moment with the quarterback position in mind, I would tell you they've knocked it out of the park. Mm. From a preparation standpoint, these guys are on top of it, learning the new system, understanding what's important on each given play. So I'm very pleased with where we are. I just know in the calendar where we are, we're not yet there yet in terms of naming somebody a starter.
0: I just don't know. It's become the worst bit in the NFL, if I'm being honest. Like, at what point, what purpose does it serve, I would say, to not name a starter at this point? You know damn well, how can you know what you have in Mike Penix if you're Kevin Stefanski, if he has yet to take an 11-on-11 rep? He's not going to play in the preseason opener. He may not play in the second game. So to think that this is a competition still, I don't necessarily agree with it, and I think it's a waste of time to the folks in the locker room. I do. Give Tua the job. Tua's the healthy quarterback. How can you be in a quarterback competition? For the life of me, I can't understand it. How can you be in a quarterback competition when you're not healthy enough to practice in a full capacity? You can't. So I believe that Tua Tagovailoa is going to be the starter for the Atlanta Falcons to begin the regular season. Can he keep a stranglehold on the job for 17 weeks? That's a totally different conversation. And when you take into account the injury history of Tua, history says, no, he's not going to keep a stranglehold on the job. And we will, you know, allow Michael Penix to get another opportunity. I guess context matters with all of this when it comes to future conversations about this quarterback competition. Because if Tua comes out of the chute playing well, and Atlanta's winning football games. And then he gets hurt, right? Michael Penix comes in. What if Penix plays well? How do you not go back to Tua? What's the decision there? It's not fun if you're Kevin Stefanski. This sucks. He left the situation in Cleveland, which was a terrible quarterback situation when you consider the supporting cast. And then he comes to Atlanta to a situation with even less clarity. But I think the medicals are making the decision for Kevin Stefanski. I think the medicals are making the decision for the Atlanta Falcons. The question is, how long of a leash is Tua going to have as a starter? That is my biggest question. Because I expect him to play well. I do. But if he gets hurt, does he get the job back?
2: The leash is very short. Because as you had previously mentioned, he's in a battle, like a legit battle with a guy that can't play.
0: Yeah.
2: That kind of tells you how the coach feels about him.
0: But a part of me wonders, like, are they just doing the coach speak bit and they want to publicly endorse Penix because you don't want to create any sort of distraction? I don't know. But that is, I mean, the reality is, if you're competing with a guy that can't compete, I mean, it says a lot about where things stand as far as the quarterback competition goes. Tua Tagovailoa hasn't played a full regular season since 2023. And last year, without a shadow of a doubt, was the worst year of his pro career. 20 touchdowns, 15 interceptions. Couldn't push the ball down the field. Constantly got sacked and hit. Was not a good year for Tua. I think he's able to bounce back in Atlanta if he's able to stay healthy. But that's the big question mark. Can he stay upright for 17 weeks? If he can, I think he'll play well. Honestly, I really do. And I'm not just saying that. Like, it's not that I'm some massive believer in Tua. I think situations matter a lot in this league, especially at the quarterback position. And what Sam Darnold showed you last year is, as long as you've got a good supporting cast, you can have success with a lesser talent at the position. And I think this offense is tailor-made for Tua, and the personnel is there for him as well.
2: So you're not a part of the Tua-non?
0: Not a part of the Tua. Is that a thing still? I remember, was that like when he was coming out?
2: It never died.
0: It never died.
2: The thing is, the Tua-non, I think, started when he started playing well, when McDaniel got there. Because you started to see him perform. And, man, they are a savage group on the internet. They, like, you ain't got a tag, Tua. They're coming for you. You say a nasty word about Tua, maybe less so now because things have fizzled in 2026. Mm-hmm. But when he was actually kind of playing well, they were on your ass.
0: I can imagine that. Like, his situation, his career arc is, like, super unique when you consider, like, Brian remember the bit that they were doing with him in his rookie year where he was, like, a relief pitcher for Ryan Fitzpatrick? Like, it was some of the craziest stuff you'd see, and vice versa. I'm stunned. Not stunned. I think it says a lot about Tua that he was able to overcome that and string together a couple of good years. The injuries are the thing that have derailed him the most. I think he could play. He's one of the most accurate guys in the league. Quick release, beautiful throw of the football. He's one hit away from, like, death. I hate saying that. Like, that felt awkward. But it's true.
2: Not wrong, though.
0: Not wrong at
2: Not
0: all.
2: Not wrong.
0: That's the tough part about it. I still can't believe that Michael Penix hasn't been cleared for. Daniel Jones tore his Achilles, guys, and has been practicing at full capacity with the Colts, and ironically enough, though, joint practice with the Colts coming up next week. Daniel Jones tore his Achilles. He's been a full go in training camp. Michael Penix has yet to participate in any 11-on-11 work. Here is Michael Penix, giving an update on his knee. Take a listen.
3: I went and saw the doctor, before camp started. He's like, this is amazing ACL. He's like, you should never have any more knee problems.
0: Can we stop this here? Like, and I'm not, literally, I have no room to talk. I have no room to talk because I have tore my ACL on three separate occasions. I've never tried to do this before. Can I, like, put my knee up to the, there's proof. I've shredded my knee a million times. So I don't make light of Michael Penix saying what he said, but what? What do you mean you have a great knee, pal? History says otherwise, buddy. Your knee's not so good. So I don't know why Mike Penix said it, but it was kind of funny. Here's Mike Penix talking about his knee.

0: And saw the doctor, you know, before camp started. He's like, this is amazing ACL. He's like, you should never have any more knee problems for the rest of your career. Like, that's word for word what he told me. So it's like, okay, I hear that. But it's like, all right, now I got to – now I'm like, all right, do I trust that? And, you know, so it's just more so is like just having that confidence in it, you know, and not worrying about it because, like, injuries happen in football. But, like, at the same time, you don't want it happening. Yeah. So it's like, all right, I got to get out of my mind. What if it happened again and just go out there and just play?
1: Were you listening to a little Rico Nasty as you were cutting audio? You caught some in the background?
2: No, that's all them. They were playing Rico Nasty in Atlanta. Is he doing a bit?
1: All right, Denton. And that's why I said, this. I didn't bring it up to tease him, but now that I'm realizing it, it's definitely tease-worthy. First and foremost, we don't wish injuries upon anybody. I more than anybody know that it sucks to go through injury rehab. But what did we just hear?
2: If he was an impressionist, I would have thought he was the man in charge of the country.
1: Oh, wow.
2: Knee. Nobody's had a better knee.
1: Yeah.
2: I'll never get hurt again. Never again. Like, oh, my God, bro. He's like straight off of his prompter.
1: Yeah, that's it's a tough look is what I would say for one Mike Penix. I don't know. We were talking about J.J. McCarthy last night, and we were talking about Anthony Richardson. I think Tua is going to keep Michael Penix on the shelf. I do. And I feel bad for Mike because, like, he didn't do anything wrong. But, damn, tough situation for him, man. That quarterback competition is over. Their offense is going to be one of the most fun groups to monitor throughout the course of the NFL regular season, man. They have a lot more to get to. Here on Westwood One Sports Night, week number one of the NFL preseason officially underway tomorrow. We'll get back into the National Football League as we enter the midnight hour on the East Coast. When we come back, one of the best players in the history of the NBA calling it quits. We'll give you the details on that next. This is Westwood One Sports Night.
3: 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The Seahawks-Patriots Wednesday night opener is less than a month away.
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Prerequisite. Tune into this program, Westwood One Sports Night, with the youngest at Charles and L. Willingham, getting you up to 3 a.m. Eastern Time. Man, eventful day out in Ashburn. We'll recap it all for you a little bit later on. Myself, Denton Day, out boots on the ground at Commanders training camp, where we got to see the Miami Dolphins as well, a team that it feels like we spent a considerable amount of time talking about, and we're pretty big deal in Miami. Found that out today as well. We will give you a little bit of Dolphins talk. Prerequisite, not a prereq, preview. Dolphins suck. And open the show saying that. I may say it in every single segment because I was honestly taken aback as to how bad they looked. We'll get back into the National Football League, though, coming up in the 12 o'clock hour on the East Coast. Big time news out of the NBA. A man once referred to as my doppelganger in high school. Everyone said I looked like Russell Westbrook, and it was a super crazy thing. Didn't play like him. He hangs up his shoes after an 18-year playing career spanning seven different teams. And I thought his video that he dropped today on social media, narrated by Michael B. Jordan, probably one of the cooler ways to call it quits to a pro career that I've ever seen, man. One, the footage was good. The narration was awesome. And for the first time in a long time on social media today, it felt like we finally gave Russell Westbrook the flowers that he deserves. It felt like we finally showed our appreciation for Russell Westbrook. He will go down as probably the most underappreciated star in the history of the NBA. In the history of the NBA. His career accolades speak for themselves.

0: this idea of him not being a winning basketball player pisses me the hell off. Doesn't make a whole lot of sense. He's everyone's favorite player to dunk on for whatever reason. Russell Westbrook constantly gets it from folks. Losing basketball player, selfish. All he has done over the course of 18 years is play his ass off each and every time he steps between the lines. There is nobody that played harder on a consistent night-in, night-out basis in the history of this league than Russell Westbrook. Not even close. Not even close. And especially when you consider the era of basketball that he's coming up in, where everybody whines and bitches and moans and groans about every damn thing. Russell Westbrook, no matter what team he was on, no matter what his team's standing was in the conference, he just hooped and gave you everything he's had every time out, man. 9-time NBA All-Star, 2-time All-NBA first team, 5-time All-NBA second team, 2-time All-NBA third team, 2-time scoring champ, league MVP. Ladies and gentlemen, you know how many point guards are going to go down in history? You know how many players are going to go down in history that are great that never, you know, accomplished the MVP? Never accomplished that feat? Don't let it, and I know the latter years of his career, I feel like it's been spent dunking on Russell. It sucks. From his time with the Lakers, to his time with the Clippers, to his time with the Nuggets. Feel like it's all been about dunking on Russell Westbrook. Now that he's gone, can we finally give him his flowers? We do it with dead people all the time. You don't get your flowers until it's too late. We shouldn't have had to wait for Russell Westbrook to get his flowers. We shouldn't have, man. The all-time leader in triple-doubles, 5th all-time in assists, 14th all-time in points, one of just 2 players to reach over 25,000 points and 10,000-plus assists. He is the real deal. There is no mistaking it. But I still believe he's going to go down as the most underappreciated NBA player in the history of this sport. He'll also go down as the dude with the best motor in the history of this sport. And he may have the best retirement video in the history of the sport as well. Michael B. Jordan on the narration. Here is part of Russell Westbrook saying goodbye to the NBA after 18 seasons.
1: This swing isn't finished yet. That's not a mistake. We left it this way on purpose. Because whatever's next, the mentorship, the foundation, the kids who are going to grow up wanting to move just like he did, that part hasn't been built yet either. Were you ever afraid of what happens after the game stops needing you? This wing isn't finished. Neither is he. And that's the point. Last question. Now that you decided to step away from everything on your own terms, what are you the most proud of? That might be the best interview I've ever done. He didn't say a word. And somehow, I understood everything.
0: There we go. Russell Westbrook calling it a career after 18 seasons in the NBA. Now the real conversation starts. Whenever you hang it up and whatever you call it quits on an athletic career, the real conversation begins. He is officially eligible for the Naismith Pro Basketball Hall of Fame in 2030. He is going to be a first ballot Hall of Famer. If he's not, throw the whole Hall of Fame away. Oklahoma City should retire the number 0 jersey. The question I have with Russell, right, when it comes to his career, because he's going to go down as one of the best guards of all time. He should, right? He deserves that. In terms of his legacy with the team that drafted him, the Oklahoma City Thunder, Russell Westbrook, Kevin Durant, Shai Gilgeous-Alexander, the 3 nominees for the greatest Thunder player of all time. To me, Russell Westbrook currently holds that title. One, because Shai Gilgeous-Alexander hasn't played long enough. 2, Kevin Durant left him like a no-good traitor. And then 3, I'm for the underdog, man. I am for, in case you can't tell, I am 1,010% always going to rock out and ride for the underdog. And when it comes to the story of the NBA, when it's told, Russell Westbrook is going to be viewed as an underdog. And I think for that reason, man, I'm willing to go to bat for him. Him calling it a career, tough, tough moment for the NBA, man. I think he is going to be sorely missed. It sucks that he's a guy that hasn't been able to add more, you know, hardware to his resume in terms of championships. The question is, though, where does he rank amongst the best point guards to ever play in NBA history? Where does Russell Westbrook rank amongst the best point guards of all time, the best point guards that have ever played in the history of this sport? In honor of his retirement, we'll answer that question and nail Super Six Pack, my top six NBA point guards in the history of the league. Where does Russell Westbrook fall on that list? He called it a career this afternoon after 18 years in the association. My top six NBA point guards of all time. It's next.
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210-840-4910 is the number. I want you to begin a lineup on the phones with this. Is Russell Westbrook a top six point guard of all time? 310-840-4910 is the number. After 18 seasons, Russell Westbrook calling it a career, Michael B. Jordan narrating probably one of the coolest retirement videos you'll ever get to see within the landscape of pro sports. I think Russell Westbrook is going to go down as probably the most underappreciated player in the history of the NBA. I also feel like, man, there's probably not a dude in the history of the NBA that brought it consistently every single night the way that Russell Westbrook ultimately did. I think he deserves his flowers, and we always like to give guys their flowers when it's too late. We shouldn't do that with one Russell Westbrook, man. He will go down as one of the greatest point guards of all time. Does he make Nell's Super Six Pack? My top six point guards in NBA history.

Now, whenever we do these lists and we start to blend history, I notice that the older folks in our audience, y'all really show y'all ass. Here's now Super Six Pack, though, man. Top 6 point guards in the history of the NBA. Coming in at number 6, Chris Paul, ladies and gentlemen. CP3 for damn sure. The point god comes in at number 6 for me. The accolades speak for themselves. The big thing for Chris Paul that he never accomplished, never won league MVP, never made it to the NBA Finals, never won an NBA Finals. How much will that ultimately dock him in terms of like his legacy? Will folks have these conversations? I don't know. I do know this. Transcendent point guard, changed the position during his era of basketball, and the accolades speak for themselves, man. 4-time All-NBA, 7-time All-Defensive First Team, Rookie of the Year, 5-time assist leader, 2-time gold medalist, 2nd all-time in assists, and 2nd all-time in steals. Yet I have him at number 6 on this list. It's a tough list to crack. Think about all the good point guards over the course of the history of the NBA. I think Chris Paul is in the top 6 conversation, but maybe not as low as some of you all think. I want you all to call with your top point guards, 310-840-4910. And where should Russell Westbrook come in on this list? For me, he comes in at number 5. Russell Westbrook, 5th best point guard in the history of the NBA. The numbers are what they are. I think the era of basketball that he played in, this point guard heavy era, having to go up against the likes of John Wall and Derrick Rose and Shai Gilgeous-Alexander and Kyrie Irving, Steph Curry. I mean, he is playing in the golden age of NBA point guard play. I think that means something. The fact that he is a league MVP, I almost put him ahead of the next dude on this list because of that reason. Number 4 in Nell's Super Six Pack, top 6 point guards all time in the history of the NBA. Number 4 is Isaiah Thomas. And I almost put Russell Westbrook ahead of Isaiah Thomas, but I didn't want to hear you all complain for the next 3 hours of the program. Why would I dare put Russell Westbrook in front of Isaiah Thomas? Damn it, I'm doing it now. I'm revamping the list here in real time. I'm putting Russell Westbrook ahead of Isaiah Thomas in terms of the best point guards of all time. He's won league MVP, something that Isaiah Thomas has never accomplished in the history of his career. Oh, he's also the league leader in triple-doubles all time. That matters for something, man. That matters for something. Russell Westbrook, whether he's a popular player amongst fans or not, you have to respect what he has accomplished throughout the course of his career. He comes in, for me, I can't even believe I'm saying this in real time. He comes in, for me, as the 4th best point guard of all time. Number 3, Oscar Robertson. And look, with Oscar Robertson, there's really not much to talk about. Mr. Triple-Double, a dog, one of the greatest guards the game has ever seen. But the one thing that I would say about Oscar Robertson and his triple-doubles compared to Russ's, Russ is doing it against way more athletic players. Russell's a way more athletic player. Russell Westbrook may go down as the most athletic point guard that's ever played the game, but he only comes in at number 4 on Nell's Super Six Pack. Number 3, Oscar Robertson. Number 2, Magic Johnson. Do I need to give much explanation for Magic Johnson being at number 2? Some of you probably think he should be 1. You're a crazy person for thinking that. Magic's impact on the game can't be underscored. We obviously know how transcendent of a player he was and what he meant for his era of basketball. He gets some extra kudos for me as well just for being a great businessman off the floor as well. Magic Johnson comes in at number 2 in Nell's Super Six Pack, top 6 point guards of all time. Number 1, shouldn't be a surprise to anybody, Wardell Curry. Steph Curry, greatest point guard of all time. Some people may not classify him as a point guard. Damn it, on 2K, he's a point guard. So to me, he is a point guard. Steph Curry and what he is about to have to go through here, the tail end of his career, I feel sorry for him. I think the Warriors are bat bleep crazy
for paying Draymond Green for a farewell tour. It's all stupid what's happening now in Golden State. What's also stupid is the ability of one Steph Curry and what he displayed over the course of his career. Career that's not over yet. Fingers crossed he gets traded from Golden State and is able to get some more hardware. Because if he is able to get some more hardware, we're going to really, really have to have a real legacy conversation about Steph. Steph Curry, while he's the best point guard of all time, with some more hardware, I think you can make an argument. Maybe he's a top five player this sport's ever seen. He is that damn good. And you can't tell the story of the NBA without one Stephen Curry. He comes in at number one in Nell's Super Six Pack, my top six point guards of all time. Number six, Chris Paul. Number five, Russell Westbrook. Six, Chris Paul. Number five, Isaiah Thomas. Number four, Russell Westbrook. Number three, Oscar Robertson. Number two, Magic Johnson. And then number one, Steph Curry. I want you all to line up on the phones. 310-840-4910. What do you think about my top six point guard, Liz? What am I missing? What do you like? What do you not like? And then two, should Russell Westbrook have made this list? He called it a career this afternoon after 18 seasons in the NBA.

0: I think he's the most underappreciated player of all time. I also believe he's one of the top 6 point guards in the history of this sport. 310-840-4910 is the number. Derek is in Detroit, wants to check in. What's going on, Derek?
1: Hey, how you doing? Thanks for the call. But yeah, first of all, I'm going to start, man. The disrespect of Isaiah Thomas, man.
0: Oh, don't call it. Ain't no disrespect. It is what it is. He's the better player to me.
1: Nah, he played on, I'm going to make it quick, short and simple, but he the only player in history who played on a broken foot, scored 18 points in 2 minutes. Curry never did that. Chris Paul, none of them. So I'll start right there. But Russell Westbrook, I give him number 9 all time. I just believe his talent, man, was a waste, man. No championships. It seemed like he didn't have a desire to win a championship. Kobe gave him a gem. He said this guy could be unstoppable if he just put his mind to it. And as we see, he never put his mind to it. But congrats to Russell Westbrook. Like I say, top 10 point guard all time, man. And Isaiah Thomas, number 1, followed by Magic Johnson, and I give Curry 3. That's all I got.
0: Yeah, I appreciate the call. I understand there's a couple of omissions from this list that are probably going to drive some people insane. The biggest snub probably on this list that I have is John Stockton. It's either John Stockton or Jason Kidd. Like, that's who it came down to. Those are the two closest dudes to making the list outside of the 6 that I chose. Next up, I had John Stockton, Jason Kidd, Steve Nash, and then for the OGs, Bob Cousy. But I'm not a big Bob Cousy guy because I go by eras, man. Y'all aren't going to tell me otherwise. We are in the golden era, golden age of NBA basketball. And I know y'all old heads out there, you don't want to agree with it. You don't have to. If you don't, you can call us. You can text us. You can tweet me. 310-840-4910. You can get at us in the YouTube chat as well. A lot of people in the YouTube chat upset. One person saying Steph's not really a point guard. We're getting comments about John Stockton being omitted. I knew that was going to be the guy that ruffled feathers. Talking about John Stockton not being on this list. The NBA's all-time leader in career assists and steals. Yet I don't have him in my top 6 point guards. Who is he better than on this list? If you would have just line Bama's up, one-on-one, skill versus skill, you can't sit here and tell me. As much as y'all love John Stockton, and I think I understand his place in the NBA's history, I understand how talented of a player he is. If anybody looks me in my face and tries to tell me John Stockton is better than Russell Westbrook, I will lose my mind. 310-840-4910 is the number. Mr. Positive, also calling by way of Detroit, Michigan. What's going on, man?
2: Linnell, boom shakalaka. Hey, wow. Yes, what about AI? I take umbrage, Allen Iverson. I take umbrage with you putting Isaiah Thomas at a lower level. He played against Jordan. And the history with Jordan, the second greatest basketball player of all time, you and I know who's number one. Uh-huh. It's our LaBrizzi, the GOAT. And here's
0: the
2: thing.
0: Did you say LaBrizzi, Mr. Popular? You feeling good? And I almost called him.
2: I'm
0: Mr.
2: feeling fantastic.
0: Oliver, I'm so
2: even though me and Stephen A. got a falling out, but I love him still.
0: You fell out with your bestie today?
2: Him and Chris Cuomo. I love my Cuomo. as you well know. With Russell, you got to understand, he was a warrior. 209 triple doubles.
0: Come on,
2: but
0: man.
2: Here's the thing.
0: Yes.
2: He was the greatest on a team that had no superstars, but when he was playing with superstars, he just wasn't able to gel. Russell, I think you're great, but damn it, you could not gel with the greats.
0: Mr.
2: And
0: Positive,
2: that's what
0: I think that is like, I'm surprised to hear you come with that. With that thought process,
2: you got to love me.
0: No, of course, I hear what you're saying. I hear what you're saying.
2: He was a former shot caller.
0: He was. I hear what you're saying, but like this idea of him like not being a winning basketball player and stuff like that, like I hate it because he does everything that counts when it comes to winning. He's unselfish. He hustles. He dives on the floor for loose balls. This notion that he's not a winning basketball player, I hate it.
2: Okay. I apologize. God, no, I'm apologizing to everybody.
0: You know what? Say goodbye, Mr. Oliver, drop him. We've had enough. We're about to start limiting his calls to a minute, 20 seconds. Because whenever he goes on for any longer, he gets so emotional.
3: His life flashed before his eyes. He told you. He had a falling out with Stephen A. Smith, yeah, literally. And he thought you were about to do the same thing.
0: Oh, my Jesus. 310-840-4910. Denton, how crazy do I look? Well, let me let the people ask me first before we tag you back in, my friend. 310-840-4910. God, let's go to Dustin in California. Can we get some love for Russell out of California, the brother's home state?
4: Hey, how's it going?
0: Going good.
4: I'm not here to argue against Russell. I don't want to ruffle any feathers. I just want an opinion. Where on your list would you put Steve Nash? I'm not claiming he's top six or anything like that. I just want to know where you put him.
0: I would put Nash 8 or 9. Like I said, the next couple of guys that were going to be on the list was Stockton, Iverson, Nash, Bob Cousy. I really am just saying Bob Cousy shit. I don't cuss me out. You think I know anything about Bob Cousy's old ass? 310-840-4910 is the number. Isn't the Cousy what you sit your drink on so that the table doesn't get wet?
3: Like, I mean, that is accurate. That is what a Cousy is. I don't know that that's in relation to Bob Cousy.
0: Probably not. 310-840-4910. The other thing that I think is fascinating when it comes to Russell Westbrook and the conversation surrounding his legacy. I briefly brought it up earlier. I'm willing to draw my line in the sand right now. If basketball ended today and the game just goes extinct, is Russell Westbrook the greatest Thunder player of all time? Does he get the nod for the greatest Thunder player? Or are you giving it to Kevin Durant?
3: I'm giving it to Shai Gilgeous-Alexander, the two-time MVP that won a championship.
0: But look at the shortened window of time, Denton. It's only been a few years.
3: And he did more than what they did in more years.
0: Triple-doubles.
3: I don't give a damn.
0: Triple-doubles. I mean, that has to be a sound drop. Triple-doubles. 310-840-4910. I was having this conversation with myself earlier, and clearly I don't challenge myself when I talk to myself. Yes, I do. But no, I was like, look, I know the answer, Shay, but what about the case for Russell? You know, it's Russell Westbrook's day. He deserves all of the flowers possible, man. I used to have I used to wear glasses, full transparency. That's why you always hear me make fun of Denton for being bald, not blind, because I'm also blind. I used to wear glasses, and I would lose my glasses at every turn, just like I lose my house keys at every turn if they're not attached to me. I am a 28-year-old man child. Let's just call it what it is, right? This 28-year-old man child, I looked so much like Russell Westbrook when I was in high school. I mean, literally, I played like him, minus like the diving on the floor, hustling part. I was a hustler because I couldn't really shoot or dribble, so I had to do the little things. But like, I wasn't Russell Westbrook level of hustle. You know, my high school girlfriend thought I looked like Russell Westbrook, too. So if you don't believe me, take her word for it.
3: Did she get you a jersey to cosplay?
0: Of course not. The only cosplay we were doing was cosplaying a relationship that didn't only exist inside of the halls of a high school. 310-840-4910 is the number. Yeah. So remember I told you I used to, like, say things to, like, stay home. Or stay after school. Like once when I was on punishment in high school, I would always want to stay after school because I didn't want to go home and be locked in my room. I said so many things to stay after school with that girl. 310-840-4910. Lines are loaded here. Russell Westbrook calling it a career after 18 years in the NBA. I just gave you a fresh installment of Nell's Super Six Pack, my top six point guards of all time. Number six, Chris Paul. Number five, Isaiah Thomas. Number four, Russell Westbrook. Number three, Oscar Robertson. Number two, Magic Johnson. Number one, Steph Curry. Does Russell belong on the top six list of point guards, best of all time? And do you have any other issue with my list? Who did I snub? Who should be on the list? Your call's next.
5: 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The Seahawks-Patriots Wednesday night opener is less than a month away.

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0: 201 Sports Tonight with a super young radio host and a bunch of pissed off old heads after hearing my top six point guard list of all time in honor of Russell Westbrook, calling it a career after 18 seasons in the association. Here's my super six pack. If you're just now joining us, number six, Chris Paul. Number five, Isaiah Thomas. Number four, Russell Westbrook. Number three, Oscar Robertson. Number two, Magic Johnson. Number one, Steph Curry. If I had to redo anything about this list, I would take Oscar Robertson off and replace him probably with John Stockton. Because I realize that's probably the most egregious omission that I have on this list. And who the hell was Oscar Robertson playing against, man? They didn't even have Amazon workers back then. He was playing against HVAC technicians and principals and gas station clerks. By the way, I think it's a stupid bit in New Jersey that they get people to pump your gas. I think it's the dumbest thing ever. I've been to New Jersey once and gotten gas. The man who pumped my gas for me asked for a tip. 310-840-4910 is the number. Should Russell Westbrook be on this list? Where does he rank to you in terms of the greatest point guards of all time? And then who am I omitting from the list, man? Lines are loaded, so if you're getting the busy signal, you can text us as well. Or get in the YouTube chat and just start dropping random point guards. Just search Westwood One Sports Night. 310-840-4910. Let's go to Will in Atlanta wanting to chime in. Will, what's going on, man?
1: Hey, what's going on, big time? I'm just a little flabbergasted by this list.
0: I know. This is what I want y'all to know. Do not let this list influence your opinion on me as a radio host, brother. Give me some grace.
1: Yeah, I will definitely do that. But let's go on and get to this thing real quick. I don't want to like crap on his career. I mean, we know he's an all time great player. He was a great player. I mean, you know, courageous, all these things, but I got Magic first because no point guard still has done what he's done. And number two, I got Steph Curry. That's my favorite player next to Michael Jordan ever. And I don't have no problem with that. But then when you start getting to the rest of them, now we got to start. I don't even think it's picking apples and oranges because I don't think Russell Westbrook was a great point guard. Hell, he didn't run point guard at UCLA. Darren Collison was the point guard.
0: What does it matter? I mean, hold on. Well, how can you say somebody is not even really a point guard where he ranks amongst the all-time leaders in assists?
1: Because he wasn't a great point guard. That's why he could never win big games. Oh, and we have to count that. We have to listen.
0: Yeah. Uh-huh.
1: To put him in front of Jason Kidd, and Jason Kidd led the Nets of all teams. So two NBA finals.
0: I know this is probably maybe not the best way to look at this, but here's how I look at it. If you rolled a ball out right now or in their prime and let them play to 11, who's winning? Jason Kidd or Russell Westbrook? Russell Westbrook would put his nutsack on top of Jason Kidd's head. Are you kidding me? You do the same thing to John Stockton.
1: I say it like this. If your life's dependent on it, who would you in a big one game? Who would you rather have at your point guard?
0: If my life depended on it, Will?
1: Who would you rather have at point guard, Jason Kidd or Russell Westbrook?
0: If we're talking about a trip to the Lord, potentially, Will. I'm going to answer off here. I appreciate the call, Will. God darn.
2: Wait, there's a bit of context. Is it a playoff game or is it like a primetime ESPN in February?
0: If this is ESPN in February, give me Russell Westbrook, Slim. I'm telling you.
2: It's an ESPN primetime game on a Thursday in February and you're playing Damian Lillard. I'll take Russell Westbrook.
0: 310-840-4910. This notion that, like, he wasn't good in big games, though, stop it. Russell Westbrook's career numbers in the postseason relative to his numbers in the regular season aren't far off. Russell Westbrook, for his career in the playoffs, gives you 25-7-7. I'll take that. And gives you two damn steals per game. I'll take that. Now, 3.9, 3.5 turnovers per game ain't the greatest. But, damn it, we saw what the top point guards.

0: hit in the NBA during this postseason. Everybody turns it over. I think he should be remembered. Like, what should he be remembered for? Let's have that conversation as well on the phones at 310-840-4910. What will you most remember Russell Westbrook for? 18 years in the NBA, the accolades that he was able to, you know, achieve in his career, the heights that he reached in his career, they speak for themselves, man. MVP, 9-time All-Star, 2-time scoring champ, one of just two players to reach over 25,000 points and 10,000 assists. What will he be remembered for? 310-840-4910, plus your thoughts on my Super Six-Pack, top 6 point guards in the history of the NBA. Let's go to Andrew in Chicago. What's up, Andrew?
1: Hey, how's it going?
0: Going good, man.
1: I really like your list, but I do think you should, I liked it before you switch Isaiah Thomas and Westbrook. Okay. I think Westbrook, he's a first ballot Hall of Famer. His numbers are crazy, but before Steph Curry, I think Isaiah Thomas was the last guy to be the best player on his team and win an NBA championship as a point guard. Maybe besides the other Pistons championship but before that, I think Isaiah Thomas was the last guy to be the best.
0: Tony Parker,
1: to be a point.
0: I don't know if Tony was ever the best player on the Spurs. It's a fascinating conversation. You make a damn good point. I appreciate the call, man. So I don't know. We got to go back and really look at past champions, but. With Isaiah Thomas, I think he's another guy that probably doesn't get all of the credit that he actually deserves in terms of what he was as a two-way player, what he was able to do leading those teams against Michael Jordan. Like, there's something to speak for when it comes to Isaiah Thomas and his spot in history. I just look at the overall body of work for Russell Westbrook from a number standpoint. I look at the physical build. I look at the physical traits. Russell Westbrook probably goes down as the most athletic point guard that's ever played in the NBA. Give me a Derrick Rose, prime Derrick Rose, maybe. Outside of that, I mean, during his prime, some of the way he used to put pressure on that rim, the way that he used to dunk, and the power dunks that we saw from him, I mean, you turn on his highlight tape, and I know – some of y'all old heads out there are probably like, highlight tape culture, yeah, makes you vomit. You turn on his highlight tape, though, man, it's not many better than what the Brody did, man. Russell Westbrook calling it a career after 18 years in the NBA. He comes in at number 4 in Nell's Super Six Pack, top 6 point guards of all time. Chris Paul, 6. Isaiah Thomas, 5. Russell Westbrook, 4. Oscar Robertson, 3. Magic, 2. Steph Curry, 1. Any problem with the list? And then what do you make of Russell Westbrook calling it a career? What will you remember him for? 310-840-4910 is the number. Let's go out to Rich in Florida wanting to chime in. Rich, what's going on, man?
2: Hey, what's up, Luno?
0: What's up, man?
2: You can hear me?
0: I got you.
2: So, pure point guard play, to keep Stockton off that list is tough. I love Russ. I say Russ at his best when he's focused in the zone. Russ hits it. I take him. But as far as pure point guard play all the time, just look at the turnovers. Turnovers say Russ isn't that guy. He's not on the list.
0: I appreciate the call. I mean, anybody that if you can't get with Russell Westbrook, I don't know if you know ball. Be honest with you. If you can't get with Russell and understand his greatness and why he should be revered as one of the best ever, maybe basketball is not the thing for you. 310-840-4910 is the number. Let's go to Mike in Cleveland. What's up, Mike?
3: Hey, what's happening?
0: What's happening, Mike?
3: All right. So I got no issue with it. I wouldn't say he's the greatest.
0: I'm not calling him the greatest. Hold on now. No, don't get me in trouble with the rest of them. No one ever called him the greatest.
3: No, I'm not doing it with you. But when You put the big O on there.
0: So who are you doing it with then, brother?
3: No. Well, hold on. Can I say my piece?
0: You can say your piece. You can make your piece.
3: What about Pistol Pete?
0: You can. What about him?
3: Well,
0: John Wall's better than Pistol Pete Maravich.
3: What?
0: I appreciate
3: John
0: the call.
3: Wall.
0: 310-840. Denton, you let me know when I take it too far. you let me know when to stop the brutal chair shots.
4: That one was a little off kilter. Pistol Pete was also more of a two guard than anything. Like, we're going to get in this debate of Steph Curry a point guard. Pistol Pete was much more of a two guard, yeah. I think, at least in the NBA.
0: 310-840-4910. I always like to make the reference of, like, you being Paul Heyman and me being Brock Lesnar. The people that did there. It's like I'm unleashing a ridiculous chair shot attack with this list, and you're telling me, call it off, stop it, Linnell. And then I proceed to stop. 310-840-4910 is the number. Let's go to, gosh, Oliver, tell me again. I like that quick. Joe, what's up, Joe?
5: Pistol Pete needs to be recognized as one of the greatest basketball players who ever lived. He died too young, but he held records up until his death.
0: Is that all you had on Pistol Pete? If your guys are going to come in and make an argument for somebody, can it at least be more compelling than that?
5: Well, if you look at his record, if you look at how shortly he played in the game, he had records set for rookies, record set for the scoring. He was incredible, and yet he seems to be relegated to the cellar. But I watched him play as a student at the University of Georgia, and I couldn't believe what I saw. The Pistol Pete, as a kid, used to, his dad was a coach. He used to bounce the ball to school and back from school. And he showed moves that Michael Jordan imitated and never been replicated.
0: Well, for you to say that MJ was trying to be like Pistol Pete, you may have a point there. We'll see. I appreciate the call. He dribbled the ball from his house to school. You really think Pistol Pete was dribbling the ball from? First of all, if you're a real hooper, I hope you wasn't dribbling an outdoor ball.
4: We all dribble from your house to school. The problem with Pistol Pete is in these conversations is that in the NBA, he was a great player. In college, he was otherworldly. He was disgusting. He was filthy in college. But it never quite consistently got there in the NBA. There was a couple good years, for sure, when he got to the association. But he was not exactly as disgusting as he was in college because he was nuts in college at LSU.
0: Yeah, that's why... The Caitlin Clark phenomenon, man. I think in college, partially to do with her and her chase of Pistol Pete. 310-840-4910 is the number. Russell Westbrook calling it a career after 18 years in the NBA. Where does he rank amongst the greatest point guards of all time? For your money, who's the best point guard of all time? And then how should Russell Westbrook ultimately be remembered? 310-840-4910. More of your calls next.
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And the number here on Westwood One Sports Tonight, taking you up to 3 a.m. Eastern Time, talking all things Russell Westbrook and the greatest point guards of all time right now. In about an hour, I want to get into some new news out of the world of the NFL and college football involving Washington Commanders quarterback, former LSU Tigers quarterback, Jayden Daniels. We'll get into that coming up in the 1 o'clock hour on the East Coast. Russell

0: Westbrook, though, calling it a career after 18 years. The accolades, ladies and gentlemen, speak for themselves. One of just two players to reach over 25,000 points and 10,000 assists. Second player ever to average a triple-double for a full season and did it 4 years in a row. Holds the record for the most career rebounds by a guard. He retires as the all-time leader in triple-doubles, fifth all-time in assists, 14th all-time in terms of points. He is also, as we know, a league MVP. What will Russell Westbrook ultimately be remembered for? And then where does he rank, in your opinion, amongst the top point guards of all time? If you're just joining us, I brought you a fresh installment of Nell Super Six Pack. My top six point guards of all time. Six, Chris Paul. Five, Isaiah Thomas. Four, Russell Westbrook. Three, Oscar Robertson. Two, Magic Johnson. One, Steph Curry. Am I right? Wrong? Tripping? You let me know. Marcus is in Detroit. What's going on, Marcus?
1: What up, though? Can you hear me?
0: What's going on, Marcus?
1: Nothing much, fam. I got a quick question, though, bro.
0: Yes, sir. Yes, sir.
1: Is Tracy McGrady considered a point guard?
0: No. T-Mac? No. Why would T-Mac. T-Mac be considered a point guard?
1: He got to be considered a point guard. That's what he play, right?
0: Play shooting guard. What you mean?
1: No, he's definitely a point guard. And I like the list as far as the 1-2. I never seen Oscar, so I can't put him in there. But my 3, got to go to Zeke. Yeah. My 4... gotta go to Westbrook. I agree with you on that.
0: I'm glad that people are in lockstep with him being amongst the top point guards of all time. Because doesn't he feel underappreciated, Marcus?
1: You said say it again?
0: Doesn't he feel underappreciated?
1: Yeah, he do. The only thing I don't like is the fact that, you know, the different teams. You know, so I feel like the elite point guard, you're not gonna let him go because he's the franchise player, you know what I'm saying?
0: For sure.
1: Like the Zeke's, the Magic's, the Steph's. But the one person that's not in that top six to me, I can't put your boy Chris Paul in there, man.
0: Wow, that's interesting. So would you take Allen Iverson over Chris Paul? So that was the one thing I was considering. Like, do I think Allen Iverson's better than Chris Paul? Probably.
1: He's a better scorer than Chris Paul, I would say.
0: Chris Paul, better defender, better facilitator. It's a fascinating list, man. I appreciate you as always, Marcus. 310-840-4910 is the number. Let's continue to roll through these calls while we got them, man. If you're just joining us, Russell Westbrook calling it a career after 18 years in the NBA. How will Russell Westbrook be remembered? I want to focus in on his legacy a little bit more. Because as I've alluded to, man, I believe he is the most underappreciated star that has ever come through the association. When you consider his impact on the game, you can't tell the story of the NBA, guys, without Mr. Triple-Double himself, Russell Westbrook. 310-840-4910. Rashad is out in Maryland. What's going on, Rashad?
2: Yo, what's good?
0: What's up, bro?
2: I don't know what dude talking about Tracy McGrady being a point guard. That's insane.
0: Well, but, it could be indica, but, it could be sativa, it could be a hybrid, bourbon, whatever.
2: Yeah, that's baffling to me. But I think Isaiah is my number two on your list, but I do agree Russell does deserve a spot, but Oscar doesn't. Because that Bama played in the 60s. I don't care.
0: You know how I feel about them players from that generation now. I just feel like people would be pissed, Rashad, if I didn't put them on there. You know, I want to replace Oscar with John Stockton, basically. Like, that's kind of what
2: I would do.
0: You know what I'm saying? I think that could be the thing that makes my list perfect now. But yes, okay, I'm glad we had locks there. So, real quick, in terms of Westbrook's legacy, man. How do you think he will ultimately be remembered?
2: Sadly, he's going to be remembered for all the wrong things because, you know, people care about the turnover ratio and all that. I don't care about none of that. Roll the ball out, he was hooping at the end of the day. Yeah. Like, turnovers, I mean, point guards going to get turnovers when they're aggressive like that. It is what it is. But I just don't want him to get buried like my man Kevin Johnson and Tony Parker has gotten buried.
0: Wow.
2: Because I feel like they are. Okay. They've been buried for the last few years. And when Kevin was hooping, he was hooping, man.

0: I feel that, brother. I appreciate you as always, man. 310-840-4910 is the number. I'm proud of y'all. I always tout y'all as the smartest audience and all the national sports talk radio. We try to get you smarter here on Westwood One Sports Now. We also like to have a good time. I know I like to troll y'all old heads out there, being the youngest in charge. But I am honestly, like, proud of the love that y'all have given to Russell Westbrook, because a lot of people out there, for whatever reason, constantly rag on him. And the one thing that's always said is, oh, he's not a winning basketball player. Couldn't disagree more. Lucas is in Cali wanting to chime in. What's going on, Lucas?
1: Yo, how you doing?
0: Doing good, Lucas. Doing good.
1: So I got a question for you.
0: Yeah. What's up?
1: So I know Westbrook is probably one of the – he's good and all, but you really think he is that good to go on a team and make the – and – make the playoffs at the exact same time, or
0: and league MVP, and one of two players with 25,000 points, 10,000 assists, and I don't think you were confident in what you were saying. We encourage you all to exude confidence on this show. I want you to sound bold and brash arrogant. I don't think you believe what the hell you were even saying, which is why you couldn't say.
1: Do you think Westbrook was? I think Westbrook was probably one of the best basketball players in basketball history. So, I agree with everything you're saying.
0: I appreciate you. I don't ever want to do that to none of y'all. I feel like a bully. Did you hear the way he just copped it and just switched up in real time? He went from saying, can he make the playoffs, to, I think he's one of the best basketball players of all time. 310. Damn, y'all are funny. 310-840-4910. Let's go to John in Ohio. What's up, John?
2: So I grew up a massive Kobe fan.
0: Okay.
2: And I think that's why I like Westbrook. I mean, he'll be known for his tenacity. Obviously, the triple doubles was incredible. The first year he did it, got the MVP. I remember as a kid, used to, put the rim down to 8 foot and do fast break dunks like him. So he was special to a lot of people around my age group and all that.
0: Sure.
2: But I think on the list, I think it's disrespectful. I know you said you might replace Stockton, but Stockton's got an assist record that'll never be touched. But there's also two different categories of point guards. You got true point guards like Stockton, like Steve Nash, Zeke. And then you got scoring point guards like AI, Kyrie, Westbrook. Steph, so
0: yeah.
2: I think there is two different categories there, and that's why it's hard to put together even like a top six, probably even a top 10.
0: Real quick before we let you go, man. As far as legacy goes with Russell, how should he be remembered?
2: He's remembered for his tenacity. I mean, like I said, coming from a massive Kobe fan, he kind of played like Kobe. I mean, he brought it every single night. Like Marshawn Lynch said, you just run through someone's face over and over and over, and they're going to get tired of guarding you. But yeah, him and his triple doubles for a season, especially four straight. I mean, that's something that probably won't happen again either.
0: It is hard to argue with, my friend. I appreciate you as always, man. 310-840-4910 is the number. 18 years in the association for Russell Westbrook. He called it a career earlier this afternoon. Michael B. Jordan with some damn good narration. We'll let you hear a snippet of Russell Westbrook's retirement video on the YouTube stream a little bit later on in the program. I do want to get into a massive, massive story out of the world of college football in the NFL. Jaden Daniels, quarterback of the Washington Commanders, he is pissed. We will let you know why coming up in the 1 a.m. hour on the East Coast. Real quick, before we hit another timeout, Anthony's in Houston. What's up, Anthony?
3: Man, I just want to speak on behalf of Magic Johnson. Magic is number one. I think Russ will go down at six. But y'all leaving out J. Kidd, man. J. Kidd played defense, one of the best on fast break. Defender, he's the guard, Michael Jordan. Come on, man. But yeah, Russell Westbrook is the guy. He had a hell of a career.
0: Do you think he belongs in the top six point guards of all time?
3: Yeah, you can put him at he on the bottom end of the top 10 from five anywhere from 5 to 10. You can put him, you kind of put him down because of his athleticism more than anything and his fire, you know, because the dude will go head first through the wall. And, I mean, that's one thing you don't see out of point guards no more nowadays. You know what I'm saying?
0: It's one thing you don't see out of guys in this era of basketball, man. He was one in a million, man. I appreciate the call. 310-840-4910. In the 1 a.m. hour, more calls on Russell Westbrook. Plus, why is Jaden Daniels mad? That's next.
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0: always love when we bump back to a Aubrey Drake Graham instrumental, greatest rapper of all time. Where does Russell Westbrook rank amongst the greatest point guards of all time? 310-840-4910 in exactly a half hour, maybe 25 minutes. Jaden Daniels, Commanders quarterback, former LSU Tigers quarterback, he is pissed. He sent a cease and desist to someone. We'll tell you who coming up in about a half hour. Is Russell Westbrook a top six point guard of all time? And then I kind of want to shift the conversation this way as we, you know, ease our way through this 1 a.m. hour. From a legacy standpoint, how will Russell Westbrook be remembered? 310-840-4910. And then where does he rank amongst the best point guards of all time? 310-840-4910. Kerry is out in Arizona checking in from the desert. Kerry, what's going on, man?
1: Hey, I'm hearing a lot of crazy stuff coming out of the radio. I did like what your caller said about there's different classes of point guards. Mm-hmm. I sometimes look at that as offensive point guards and how good was their defense. And basketball IQ is at the top of the list when it comes to offense. So people like Allen Iverson, they don't belong in the conversation. If you're shooting 43% and jacking up the majority of your shots on your team and not, you know, looking for your teammates, as opposed to someone like Steve Nash, maybe didn't play the best defense, but man, the guy could shoot 50% from the, you know, 90% from the line, 40% plus from three-point line, but he always made his teammates better. But what I will say is I think Chris Paul is a badass, okay? He played solid defense. He was one of the best defensive point guards I've ever seen, had one of the best mid-range things, and he orchestrated an offense. But Magic Johnson was the best offensive point guard I've ever seen. Steve Nash might be the second best. And Chris Paul might be the best hybrid. Now, John Stockton was great, but he also had the same system in place with the same power forward and the same coach for many, many years. But he is the all-time assist leader in this and that. Zeke, I love Zeke. Russell Westbrook, I don't know. I love his energy, but he's a 44% shooter maybe for his career, if that.
0: So you don't. So your biggest criticism, I guess, of Russell, and it's fair, right? Is the lack of offensive efficiency?
1: That's a big part of it. And I think he was a guy who was stat hungry. But you know,
0: That's where that narrative used to frustrate the heck out of me. And I appreciate the call, man. Awesome stuff as always. Kerry bringing it from Arizona. And Kerry triggered me, not in a bad way. But I use the word trigger because he brought it to the front of my mind. That was the other narrative with Russell that was just, you know, old man radio would say he's stat padding. His triple doubles are worthless because he doesn't win. I don't think Russell Westbrook was stat padding. I think Russell Westbrook just was the Energizer Bunny and played balls to the wall, 1,000 miles per hour at all times. And it led to him getting triple doubles. Do you think Russell was stat padding? I know there was when he had those consecutive years of averaging a triple double, there were some folks that were accusing him of stat padding.
2: He was

0: only stat padding. He was ripping rebounds away from his teammates, but it was a stat pad that was fueled with hatred. He wanted to win MVP to prove that Kevin Durant made the wrong choice.
1: And he did it. And he did it! 310-840-4910. I feel like if you don't have an MVP over the course of your career, you can't be above Russell on this list. 310-840-4910 is the number. Let's go to, wow, so many of you all out there. Let's go to Steve in Louisville. What's up, Steve?
2: Well, I started listening, and I don't know much about Russell that you're talking about, but from what I hear, he was a hell of a basketball player, and so I can't argue with that. But and somebody, one of your guests just a minute ago or two talked about a basketball player that using different words, used his head. I'm going to mention two of the smartest basketball players I know about. One, and somebody mentioned Pistol Pete. Now, I went to the University of Kentucky, same age as Pistol, saw him play 1 year as a freshman because he couldn't, you know, when freshmen had to play only freshmen. And I saw him do things that are unbelievable, scoring 45 points a game when there's no three-point line. But he was, the person mentioned versatile, basically. When he played, half the time he's a guard. He's a guard and shooting from a guard front, you know, shooting what really would be a 3-point line. So he,
1: you know what, you know what, Kent, from now on, you know what I'm gonna call you, Mr. Louisville. I'm gonna call you Pistol.
2: Okay,
1: appreciate
2: Pistol.
1: The call, Pistol.
2: That's right.
1: 310-840. I should have asked him, how did you feel about Seth Trimble leaving the NBA to go to the University of Louisville? How did you feel about that? 310-840-4910 is the number. The stat padding conversation with him, I think it's very, very interesting. That's how I would put it. I tend to agree, even though I am a Russell stan, and I'm simping for him here tonight. He did stat pad a little bit. He did. If he didn't have the triple-double record, how much differently will we look at his career? I still think the way that he approached the game every night ultimately is the best part about Russell Westbrook in his time in the NBA. If I was raising a point guard, if I had a son, and I was training him and raising him up to be a point guard, or to be a basketball player, period, watch the way number zero did it. He's got that type of game to where I don't even care what sport you're playing. The way that he played, the effort that he gave, if everyone in pro sports, in the NBA in particular, played with the effort of Russell Westbrook night in and night out, the regular season would become much more significant and would regain its relevance in the NBA. 310-840-4910 is the number. Russell Westbrook calling it a career after 18 years in the association. Oliver Poplar, if you've got it ready, I thought his retirement video was one of the better things that I've ever seen, voiced by Michael B. Jordan. I'll retweet it out on the X app at NELL_BTP so you can hear it in its entirety. Here is an excerpt from arguably the best retirement video of all time.
3: This swing isn't finished yet. That's not a mistake. We left it this way on purpose. Because whatever's next, the mentorship, the foundation, the kids who are going to grow up wanting to move just like he did, that part hasn't been built yet either. Were you ever afraid of what happens after the game stops needing you? This wing isn't finished. Neither is he. And that's the point. Last question. Now that you decided to step away from everything on your own terms, what are you the most proud of? That might be the best interview I've ever done. He didn't say a word. And somehow, I understood everything.
1: Powerful stuff. I'll retweet it. At NELL

0: underscore BTP if you want to see it in its entirety. We had some other big time news in the NBA as well. The Los Angeles Lakers selling for $12 billion today after they sold for $10 billion a little over a year ago. Josh Kushner, Bob Iger purchasing the Lakers for $12.5 billion, a record-breaking price. This situation is fascinating because of the timing of it all. The sale still needs approval from the NBA's Board of Governors, and that next meeting for the Board of Governors is set for September. But the timing of this, I think, is I think it's fascinating. Walter, Mr. Walter, the man that bought the Lakers a little over a year ago, Walter and TWG Global, their decision to sell the LA Lakers, I think it comes because of the case that's going on right now. U.S. prosecutors in Manhattan are examining whether or not Delaware Life Insurance Company and Clear Spring Life and Annuity Company, two insurers controlled by Walter, they failed to disclose that their private credit holdings backed other Walter-controlled ventures, and the Securities and Exchange Commission running a parallel investigation of this, according to Bloomberg. So basically saying Mr. Walter is in some hot water with the government and law enforcement. So it may have had something to do with him deciding to sell the Los Angeles Lakers. The fact that they sold for $12.5 billion, though, guys, one, I mean, the fact that anyone's got $12.5 billion just racks my brain. But, man, the Lakers being sold twice in the span of a year just feels wrong. Feels wrong, doesn't it? One of the legacy franchises and all the pro sports just being passed around like a hookah stick. It's awful. Lakers being sold, though, today for $12.5 billion. The biggest news, though, today, outside of the sale of the Los Angeles Lakers, was Russell Westbrook calling it a career in the NBA after 18 seasons. How should Westbrook be remembered? What will you remember him for? And then is he a top six point guard of all time? 310-840-4910. Let's go out to Cali. JJ's in San Fran. What's going on, JJ?
1: Hey, how you doing? This is Jay Blood in San Francisco. Yeah,
0: what's going on,
1: Russell? Yeah, it's cool, man.
0: Jay Blood, my fault, brother. My fault, Blood.
1: That's all right. That's all good. My classmate was Bill Cartwright at the University of San Francisco. Went for Boeing back in 79, 78. But Westbrook, he's a good ball player, but he couldn't hold, what's that boy, Cincinnati, Oscar Robertson. Oscar Robertson was a world-class athlete. I watched him play when I was a little boy. And that man, he was an All-American. He could do it all. And if he played against Michael Jordan, them boys, he'd have lit their butt up too. So let's get that right.
0: Oh my god.
1: These 6'5" guards. 6'5" guards.
0: Isn't it past your bedtime, man?
1: Man, Jerry West.
0: What time is it over in San Francisco?
1: What about Jerry West? What about Pete Maravich? I watched Pete Maravich score 56 points. Okay? No. That white boy can play. He's better than Larry Bird. They just didn't like him. Let's get it real, dude. Half of these kids today, they couldn't make the NBA 15 years ago.
0: Oh, my goodness. I'm so tired of old people like you calling in, acting as if there was more talent in the NBA back in the 70s. Get out of here.
1: The 70s was very good.
0: They left practice and they went to go pump fuel for people at a local gas station. Dump, like the dump button, too, several times. That was awkward. But no, man, there's this thought for whatever reason, and I know I'm in the minority with my thought process on this. You don't sit here and tell me that Oscar Robertson would have made it in today's NBA. You're not. also not going to sit here and tell me Russell Westbrook couldn't have played in the old school NBA. His game, he's one of the few players who would be the same dude no matter what era he played in. If you can't give Russell Westbrook that sort of credit, I mean, then come on. 310-840-4910 is the number. Let's go back out to the phones. Let's stay out in San Francisco. Let's go to Ezra out in San Fran. What's going on?
2: How you doing today, man?
0: Doing
2: man,
0: good,
2: here
0: man.
2: Russell Westbrook retired today, man. Like, I grew up watching that boy, you know what I mean? Like, I grew up watching Paul George out in Indiana, and, like, one thing I want to remember Russell Westbrook for is him slamming it down in OKC over with Kevin Durant and James Harden, you know what I'm saying? And I feel like, in my opinion, like, because I wasn't really there to watch Vince Carter and all them, like, throw it down, I feel like, in my opinion, Russell Westbrook will be remembered as a top three dunker of all time for him slamming it down, you know what I'm saying, with Steven Adams and all that over in OKC, you know?
0: Not for sure, man. I think you're spot on.
2: And I feel like, you know, like, with all these old heads saying that they wouldn't play back then, you know, if Russell Westbrook was playing back then, bro, they would have thought of him as, like, Michael Jordan, you know what I'm saying, way better.
0: Can I be honest?
2: You know what I'm saying?
0: If Russell Westbrook played What's in the up? Same era as Oscar Robertson, he would be Michael Jordan. I appreciate the call. If Russell Westbrook played in the 70s, he would be Michael Jordan. The boys ain't running up and down the floor with him. They're not jumping with Russell Westbrook. And I get it, right? Y'all OGs, I got pride, man. I'm from the old school. I was raised by some old school people, so I get it. Y'all got to be smart, though. You have to be realistic. There's no way you're sitting here telling me Pistol Pete Maravich. Russell Westbrook would clamp Pistol Pete's ass. Are you kidding? 310-840-4910. I hate that there's no way for us to actually prove this. That's the part that sucks. Jack Rabbit, out of Chicago. What's going on, man?
3: What's going on, guys?
0: What's going on, man?
3: Hey, you know, I called it, or I wanted to call in and chime in about Russell Westbrook. He was one hell of a player. But depending on the team's needs, him and Michael Jordan played the three same positions. And, I mean, he couldn't hold water to Michael Jordan. Michael Jordan would take him down anytime. I mean, there's no way you could even equate Russell Westbrook to Michael Jordan.
0: Have I done that here tonight?
3: I didn't say you did.
0: I'm just asking. I'm just asking, my friend.
3: Right, but he's a hell of a player, but Michael Jordan would eat him up.
0: I appreciate the call. I mean, duh. I don't even know. Look, y'all know how I get when I'm convicted in a thought. Y'all know how I get when I'm locked in on something. I'm feeling so petty tonight, I may make an argument that Russell Westbrook. Do you think Michael Jordan could guard Russell Westbrook?
4: Surely you're not being serious. At certain stages of his career, you could have guarded him. Right. All he would do is he would shoot threes with
0: up.
4: No reason to shoot threes.
0: Yeah. All he had to do was just back the hell up. 310. 310. I was just checking on you, man. 310-840-4910 is the number. There is a crazy, crazy story out of the world of college football in the National Football League involving Commanders quarterback Jaden Daniels. Will continue to take your calls on Russell Westbrook. Plus, spill the tea on Jaden Daniels versus LSU next.
5: Kyler Murray has been named Minnesota's starting quarterback. He'll be the Vikings' fourth Week 1 starter in the last 4 years. Can the former first overall pick get Minnesota back to the playoffs? Westwood One Sports.
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Just to prove that I do control things right on the show. Foot, left foot, I say come start. Back with a cha-cha slide. Cha-cha, we come back with a cha-cha good. Slide. Love to hear it. I don't know what turn the official left. Like artist name is, but this dude's got like the coolest voice ever. Like literally, he just, this and the Pacer Test, man. Just take me all the way back. 310-840-4910 is the number. I told you there was a pretty unique story in the world of college football, college basketball, college football in the NFL, rather, involving former LSU quarterback, current Commanders quarterback, Jayden Daniels. We get you the details on that story, plus continue to take your calls as we roll throughout this 1 a.m. hour on the East Coast. This just came across the ticker at 11:31 p.m.

0: Eastern time. An attorney representing Jaden Daniels has informed LSU that they can no longer use his name, image, and likeness, according to an August 5th letter. So this is a week ago. August 5th letter sent to Tigers athletic director Virgie Ausberry. Denton, do me a favor. Can you find out for me, if you know off the top of your head, was Virgie Ausberry the AD while Jaden Daniels was under center for the Tigers?
1: No, he was not.
0: So I'm sure that has something to do with this as well. So Jaden Daniels is upset that LSU is allowing sophomore cornerback DJ Pickett to wear the number 5 jersey that Daniels wore when he became LSU's third Heisman Trophy winner ever back in 2023. The number hasn't been retired by LSU, but it's the first time a player has wore the number since Jaden Daniels left for the NFL. This is a quote from the Daniels spokesperson. The Daniels family is deeply disappointed and feels profoundly disrespected by LSU's decision to give Jaden's number to another player. Jaden and his family had every reason to believe that his number would remain a meaningful part of his LSU legacy and would be honored and protected in recognition of his extraordinary contributions to the university. I love Jaden Daniels. Is he tripping here? Another quote from the statement. Jaden made it clear that he did not want his number given to another player, and he believed his wishes would be respected. His Heisman Trophy winning season and everything he accomplished on and off the field has cemented his place in LSU's history. To see his number given to another player is incredibly disappointing and feels like a failure to honor the significance of what Jaden Daniels accomplished at LSU. Sources tell ESPN that Jaden Daniels is really, really mad because he feels like he's being treated differently than Joe Burrow, whose number 9 jersey hasn't been worn in LSU since he won the Heisman and led LSU to a 15-0 record in college football playoff natty back in 2019. LSU athletic department declined to speak when ESPN reached out. This is a fascinating situation, by the way. If Jaden Daniels thinks that his legacy is as important or significant as Joe Burrow's at LSU, I love you, 5. You got another thing coming, homie. Joe Burrow went undefeated and won the damn national championship. If there's a quarterback's number being retired, it should be 9 before 5. I tell you that. And I love Jaden Daniels. Also, what the hell is this estate worth? Like, who cares? This is petty. Now if you're Jaden Daniels, like, what are you going to claim as your alma mater? Arizona State thinks you're a quitter. LSU doesn't respect you enough to retire your number. 310-840-4910 is the number. If you want to chime in on the Jaden Daniels LSU saga, you can do that as well as give us your calls on Russell Westbrook. But officially resetting things here. Russell Westbrook calling it a career after 18 years in the NBA. We'll take your calls on his legacy and whether or not he is a top 6 point guard of all time. Also, if you're just joining us, man, Jaden Daniels sending a cease and desist letter to LSU, preventing them from using his name, image, and likeness moving forward because he's pissed that the Tigers gave the number 5 jersey to their sophomore cornerback going into this year. Is Jaden Daniels tripping or does Jaden Daniels have a point? You can chime in on that as well at 310-840-4910. Talk and text line wide open for you. Let's go to our guy Kodiak 11 says, Jaden tripping. Holy hell. I wonder how many people are going to feel that way. Cause I'm a big Jaden Daniels stan. Denton, you're a big Jaden Daniels stan. Is he tripping here?
1: So there's a lot of nuance to this and it largely stems from the regime change.
0: Okay.
1: That took place because what happened was Brian Kelly was going to abide by this.
0: Yes.
1: So the kid was promised, this Pickett kid, he was promised 5 in the recruiting trail, which there's a larger issue in college athletics right now where everyone is promising kids anything they want to get them in the building, and then they don't live up to the

0: Christmases. So somebody promised Pickett five without running it by the camp of Jaden Daniels. Brian Kelly, to his credit, which is not something that I say very frequently, Brian Kelly, to his credit, said, no, you're not wearing number five. Jaden Daniels does not want you to wear number five. He's a Heisman winner. We've only had three of them. You're not wearing his number. And then Brian Kelly got fired. Athletic director changed, and Lane Kiffin comes in and just does not care and says, well, this kid was promised this. I don't really care. I wasn't here when Jaden Daniels won the Heisman. That doesn't matter to me. And I mean, call me crazy, Lane Kiffin not really caring about the history of a place as he jumps to like his 12th school.
1: I'm about to say, exactly.
0: In, you know, 8 years. But he's basically like, yeah, we don't really care. We're gonna, it's just a number. Someone's going to wear the number. You know, college is weird because you can wear double numbers. So, like, you don't retire numbers a lot in college. That's not a thing. That's why everyone made fun of Colorado, because it's, like, not a thing. You have to be really, really good. They have legacy numbers. So, like, LSU's legacy number is 18. You got to be a really big deal on campus if you're wearing 18. Penn State does the same thing with number 11. LeVar Arrington wore that number. Micah Parsons wore that number. Abdul Carter wore that number. I don't know. There's a lot of nuance here, but largely it's that LSU had a massive regime change and they just don't really care anymore.
1: Loaded situation. 310-840-4910. Is Jaden Daniels tripping or is Lane Kiffin a scumbag for going back on his word or saying, basically giving a middle finger to the prior regime?
0: So that's also like kind of the problem, because no one who gave the word to Jaden Daniels is still there. So, like, the colors still exist. It's still the same mascot,
1: yeah.
0: But the athletic director and the coach are gone. So, like, no one who is there, and Lane Kiffin brought in all of his own people.
1: Right.
0: So, like, quite literally no one who is there is still there.
1: This is not Jaden Daniels' LSU. It was Lane Kiffin's. 310-840-4910. Let's go to Cornelius out in Nevada. Wants to chime in. What's going on?
2: Hey. How's it going? Thanks for taking my call.
1: Man. Appreciate you calling in.
2: Appreciate it. First of all, Jaden Daniels needs to relax. Win something, do something.
1: I mean, he won the Heisman.
2: Hey,
1: though, pal. What do you mean?
2: You're right. He did.
1: So you can't say win something. He did.
2: Win something in the NFL. But come
1: what
2: on,
1: does the
2: man.
1: NFL
2: don't
1: have to do with
2: someone's
1: this
2: jersey.
1: I don't think he's asking for the jersey to be retired. I think he was asking for a significant period of time in between it being worn again, not it being given to some corner. Was the corner even a five-star, Denton? Was this kid a five-star?
0: The corner, he led the team in interceptions last year, so like he's a good player.
1: Yeah.
0: But you're right, he's not asking for retirement. He's asking for a period of holding, and then you run it by him. And if he says, hey, there's this new quarterback that's coming up that I think is really good, or there's this new player, yeah, he can have the blessing and he can wear the number. But they did none of that.
1: LSU and Lane Kiffin, shocker, not doing things the right way. I appreciate the call. 310-840-4910 is the number. Let's go to Zach in Atlanta. What's up, Zach? Zach, what's up, man?
3: Zach.
1: Put Zach on hold. 310-840-4910 is the number. Tom is in Florida. What's up, Tom?
4: Hey, man. Thanks for taking the call.
1: Yes, sir. Appreciate it.
4: I can't agree with you in the top six, though, man. I've had them in the top six for a long time, but I just can't anymore. He's not coachable for everywhere I've heard lately. Isn't that why he was even now calling it a day? Because the Miami Heat didn't pick him up.
1: He called it a career, and if I was Russell Westbrook listening, I'd be pissed at what you just said. Russell Westbrook retired on his own terms. This narrative that he couldn't have played for, you don't think a team was willing to bring on Russell Westbrook this year? Come on, brother.
4: I get it. And man, he was fun to watch with Kevin Durant. And if he's in that top six, I don't think anybody in that top six loses with Durant.
1: That's an interesting conversation. I appreciate you, man. I don't know if I buy that. I mean, looking at the top six again. Six going with Chris Paul. I mean,

0: Paul had Kevin Durant, Chris Paul would lose too. Isaiah Thomas with Kevin Durant, and Steph Curry had Kevin Durant and won. So there's that. 310-840-4910. I'm kind of fascinated in this Jaden Daniels thing. Here we go. Wale has chimed in on the situation. If you win a Heisman jersey, your number should be on ice, .. says Wale. I don't know. And A. Brody, and we love you, Brody. Thank you for everything. Was Wale listening to Westwood One Sports Night tonight? He had to be. We are literally talking about these things in succession. He tweeted about them in succession. Wale, if you're listening, brother, I think Russell Westbrook is the Wale of the NBA. Wale is a very slept-on, disrespected rap artist, lyricist, etc., transcendent dude. I think Russell Westbrook is the Wale of the NBA. 310-840-4910. Is Jaden Daniels tripping here? Or does he have a point when it comes to his frustration with LSU? He sent his alma mater a cease and desist because they gave away his number 5 jersey, damn it. And he's not going for it. As Dende alluded to, though, the devil's in the details. The athletic director that was there under Jaden Daniels, gone. The head coach that was there under Jaden Daniels, gone. That regime promised him that 5 would be on ice. Lane Kiffin said the hell with number 5. Is Daniels wrong with going this route? 310-840-4910. Well, what route is he going? Sending a cease and desist and not allowing LSU to use his name, image, or likeness moving forward. Can you say petty? That's what we're getting here between Jaden Daniels and LSU. 310-840-4910 is the number. Corey's in Baltimore. Corey, what's up, brother? I want your take on this. We'll let you chime in on the point guard battle too.
1: Yeah, I'm gonna give you my take. All right, now check this out. If I was Lane Kiffin, man, I would be the biggest donkey butt. I would give somebody on offense and somebody on defense that number 5. That dude is tripping. When he was at Arizona State, didn't nobody know nothing about that young man until he came to LSU. And if he stripped them of that name and likeness or whatever,
0: isn't that the point, Corey? Isn't that the point?
1: Hey, it's the point, but I mean, come on, dude. I'm like, come on. Joe Burrow brought them the national championship. They went undefeated. He won the Heisman. Come on, dude. You just won the Heisman. Not taking from him from that, but you talking about because somebody got your number.
0: What if Brian Kelly decided to give the number 9 jersey away?
1: I'm quite sure Joe Burrow wouldn't mind. He got out of college already. Come on now. I mean, come on.
0: I think this is the more fascinating piece of the conversation is like, what does Daniels gain from this? Is he just being petty?
1: I think he is, but my man Russell Westbrook, man, let me tell you something, bro. I don't even like the NBA, but you know what? My wife surprised me with some tickets, man, to a Wizards game, and I had the joy of watching that young man play, and he had a triple-double. If I'm not mistaken, I think they paid the Pacers that night.
0: Okay.
1: And as he was walking off, as the game was over with, I had a chance to meet him in a tunnel, man. When I say, man, that man is humble, man. As a matter of fact, man, I blame James Harden, man, for breaking up the goddamn Thunder, man. They had a fantastic team,
0: they had a
1: man.
0: They had a
1: squad, man. And I blame him for breaking that up, man. And Kevin Durant followed, man. Like, yeah, man. That's one of the guys that I wish would have won at least one championship, man. Westbrook, my guy, old dog. I ain't gonna lie to you, bro. But have a good night, man.
0: You too, Corey. Appreciate you locking in with us as always, man.
2: Two things, Corey. Yeah. Two things. One, Jaden Daniels may or may not have started what has become almost a decade-long troll job of Justin Herbert being Mr. What If, because Justin Herbert was supposed to go to the college football playoff, and then Jaden Daniels and Brandon Ayuk, LOL, beat him in a game and stopped him from going to the college football playoff. Also, another detail here that is important, they're asking LSU to stop using his name, image, and likeness because they went back on the agreement that they had, and they're still profiting off of Jaden Daniels. So he's saying, you guys lied to me, and now you're still making money off of my name. You're still selling the jerseys with my name on it. If you're going to go back on the deal, why are you doing that?
0: laid out the details for you. Jaden Daniels sending a cease and desist to LSU, saying they can no longer use his name, image, and likeness after Lane Kiffin and the program giving away Daniels' number 5 jersey. Is Jaden Daniels tripping? Where does Russell Westbrook rank amongst the game's greatest point guards? Your calls on that next.
3: Is future Hall of Famer Aaron Donald coming out of retirement? It appears to be when, not if, Donald would join league MVP Matthew Stafford and Defensive Player of the Year Myles Garrett, and the Rams would have the most talented team of all time. Westwood One Sports.
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0: Who's never going back to LSU? Jaden Daniels. 310-840-4910, the number here on a Wednesday night edition of Western One Sports Night with the youngest in charge of Willingham. We'll get you up to 3 a.m. Eastern time. Big news of the show, Russell Westbrook calling it a career after 18 seasons in the NBA. How should he be remembered, and where does he rank amongst the best point guards of all time? I want to shift the conversation on the phones to the news that we got from ESPN. Mark Schlabach reporting this story dropped at about 11:30 last night, and an attorney representing Commanders quarterback Jaden Daniels, they've informed LSU that they can no longer use Daniels' name, image, and likeness. This according to a letter sent to Tigers athletic director Virge Osberry. ESPN obtained a copy of the statement yesterday. And the big reason why Daniels is saying, no, you can't no longer use my name, image, and likeness is because they gave away his number 5 jersey to sophomore corner DJ Pickett. Daniels wore that 5 jersey when he became just the third LSU Tiger to capture the Heisman Trophy back in 2023. And while the number hasn't officially been retired, there was an agreement between Jaden Daniels, Brian Kelly, former LSU Tigers head coach, and the former AD that, yeah, this number would go on ice until Jaden Daniels felt that someone was deserving of wearing it, and they would have to get his blessing in order to wear the number. Jersey retiring culture in college football doesn't really exist for good reason. The fact that Jaden has gone this route is interesting. It makes you understand or question why. When you really break it down, think about it like this. You all as a university promised me that no one would get to wear my number 5. In exchange, I'm allowing you all to continue to use my name, image, and likeness long after I'm a member of the program. When you give away my number, you can't profit off of me anymore. If that's Jaden's main issue here, I don't think he's necessarily wrong. Is he going about it in the right way? I'm sure there were friendly conversations between Miss Regina and LSU prior to the cease and desist letter being sent out. But is Jaden Daniels in the wrong here? Is LSU making a mistake giving away the number? 310-840-4910 is the number. Let's go to John in Baltimore. What's going on, John?
1: Hello.
0: John, what's up, man?
1: Hey, I just want to say that I think Jaden Daniels is going at this the wrong way. Joe Burrow didn't ask for this, and Joe Burrow brought a national championship to LSU. Yeah, well,
0: they also haven't given away Joe Burrow's number either. So
1: what's... Correct. You know, Joe Burrow, he brought the trophy to LSU now. The only thing Jaden Daniels did he win the Heisman? Yes, but still, where's the trophy, you know? And plus, he, you know, that was a promise from the old regime, and the old regime's gone, so, you know, top toodles.

0: Oh, take your ball and go home, Jaden.
1: Well,
0: so,
1: that's fine.
0: That's all
1: he
0: I
1: just
0: need to say.
1: He doesn't have a problem. This is the thing. Jaden doesn't have a problem taking his ball and going home. Y'all just aren't about to bounce his ball when he's not on the court with y'all. It's just like an LA Fitness, man. I'm that type of brother. If you're using my ball, I best be on the floor. I don't care if it's Tim Bam is better than me. If y'all using my ball, I'm playing. Anybody else like that? Was anybody else responsible for bringing the basketball to the hoop session? The only reason I had access basketball is because my uncle was an AAU coach. So whenever I brought the ball to the gym and we had the good Nike Evolution ball, you bet your ass I was on the floor.
2: It's worth noting as well, every program is different, but LSU, so they've had three Heisman winners. Nobody's touched nine. Their first Heisman winner was Billy Cannon all the way back in 1958. What were you up to in 1958? I wasn't up to much. but his jersey is the only jersey at LSU that's fully retired. So they have a history of not allowing you, they only have three, but not allowing anybody to wear Heisman numbers unless they get, you know, specific permission. Cannon's is the only number that's fully retired. I imagine at some point Burroughs is going to be fully retired. Jaden's clearly is not fully retired. I don't know if that's because of championship stuff or whatever, but that is just, I feel like, an important point that the other two guys that have won the Heisman, they did both win national championships, although in 58, I mean, come on. But they did both win national championships. Do you want to guess the score of LSU's national championship win in 1958?
1: 19-6.
2: 7-0.
1: Seven up? Jesus Christ. That's tough. 310-840-4910. I don't think Daniels is being petty. The details in the story, though, are fascinating. Just some of the quotes that have been given by Jaden or Jaden's camp. This ESPN report, sources are saying that Daniels feels he's being treated differently, and that's the issue here. Does Jaden have a point in saying that he's being treated differently? Because he didn't accomplish what Burrow accomplished at LSU. Burrow went undefeated and won the Natty in addition to the Heisman. I love Jaden, but there's levels to this, brother. I don't know if you have the right to do what you're doing. 310-840-4910 is the number. Dan is in Detroit. Dan, what you got for us?
3: Guys, how are you?
1: How are you, man? Doing good, brother.
3: So here's the thing. Jaden's being a little bit petty. I mean, I'm a Michigan guy. Charles Woodson won a Heisman and a Natty. His number isn't retired. The number one at Michigan still isn't retired, which is one of the greatest numbers ever with Braylon Edwards, Anthony Carter, and many others.
1: Mm-hmm.
3: But guess what? You don't retire those numbers. So he's being a little petty. Now, if they're using his name, that's totally different.
1: They are. They're still selling Jaden Daniels jerseys.
3: If they're selling Jaden Daniels jersey, he has a point with that part. But the number part is
1: I don't think he's angry. It's the combination of things is what I would say. He wouldn't be angry about the number if they weren't continuing to use the number to profit.
3: Russell Westbrook. Mm-hmm. I love Russell Westbrook.
1: Yes, sir.
3: Couldn't play a lick of defense.
1: What?
3: Never has.
1: Come on.
3: No.
1: Dan.
3: How many NBA defensive teams has he been on?
1: I don't think that's a true indicator of how good of a defender you are.
3: Has he been on one? None. How many has Michael Jordan been on?
1: Oh, my God. Here we go. Y'all love Mr. Clean.
3: Several.
1: The way that the 40 and over crew simp over that milk dud is so fascinating to me. 310-840-49. I appreciate the call, Dan. And Dan's one of our regulars here. But, Dan, you know you're tripping. 310-840-4910.
2: Did you call Michael Jordan a milk dud?
1: I did. I'm
2: on think of
1: now.
2: Us in the bald community.
1: Well, hold on now. What would you be, then?
2: A white chocolate milk dud.
1: Final hour of power. Outdoor is crazy.
2: Tic-tac.
1: A final hour of power coming up. The Browns have named their preseason starter from the weekend. We'll tell you who it is next.
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0: This is Westwood One Sports Night. Here's Linnell Willingham.
1: I love what we do here at Westwood One Sports. Appreciate you all tapping in the way that you always do. Final hour of power is upon us here on this Wednesday night edition of Westwood One Sports Night. We may have just had some show history. We just had a guy call in from jail. Oliver, tell me the name of the jail again. Madera County Prison. He says he listens every damn night. And shout out to you. We're getting love in the jails, y'all. But here's the thing. He didn't get the chance to get through because the commercial was too long. He only had 2 minutes left on his jail call. The fact that he's using his jail call to call into this show, we call that motion, ladies and gentlemen. Honestly, though, brother man, if you can hear me, DM me on X, N-E-L-L underscore B-T-P. I may get you $5 to $7. You can call us more frequently, brother. 310-840-4910 is the number here on Westwood One Sports Night. It has been a loaded show to this point. Let's reset things. I know you all are patiently waiting on the phones. We will get back to the phones coming up here in a hot second. But I do want to reset things. Big story of the night out of the National Football League, the fact that Deshaun Watson officially named the starter for the Cleveland Browns preseason opener coming up on Saturday against the Chicago Bears. Shador Sanders will start the following week as the Browns play the Buffalo Bills coming up next Saturday. As I've said really all offseason, whoever ends up as the starter for Cleveland is in position to have success because of the supporting cast that Andrew Berry and company have put together in Cleveland. KC Concepcion, Denzel Boston, the rookies that they drafted, Spencer Fano, they're the real deal. Fano's already won the left tackle job. Denzel Boston's already won one of the starting wide receiver jobs, and it's only a matter of time before Concepcion is a starting wide receiver for them. He may already be at this point. Between those two dudes, Quinshon Judkins in the run game, Harold Fannin as a matchup chess piece in the passing game, I'm telling you, it's the sexy thing to do. I know it. It's the dunk on Cleveland. They're coming. I promise you. I promise you that they're coming. Oliver Popular, if we got it ready, Todd Monken, head coach of the Cleveland Browns, spoke earlier today about whether or not Deshaun Watson can return back to his Houston Texans form.
2: I would never put limitations on a player. I'd hate that he would do that. Why can't he be? Why can't he play like that? I don't know. I haven't seen it yet. I'm not going to say he can't till I see it, right? Till we see it, right? I've seen a lot of really good things over the course of the 4 or 5 months I've been here. I'm not going to put that on him. If he thinks he can't play like that, that's on him. I think he's done a lot of really good things athletically, making plays that we're going to get a chance to see, right? Because we're not live. We'll see. We'll see if that comes to play when we get out there and go.
1: Todd Monken said if he feels that way about himself, that's on him. He is so real, bro. I think that's what happens when you just old as hell at the podium. You just be honest. That's why Jerry Jones always is a good soundbite. But no, man, Deshaun Watson going to get the first crack at being the starter. I said it earlier in the week. There's clearly a gap that exists between Deshaun Watson and Shador Sanders. My question is, what does Shador have to do in the preseason games to close that gap? Is there a shot of him being the week one starter for the Cleveland Browns? And if Deshaun Watson doesn't win this job,

0: I think we probably witnessed his final opportunity as a starting quarterback in the National Football League. I'll be real, right? Deshaun's an interesting cat. The injury stuff that he's had to go through over the past several seasons in Cleveland's tough. Any athlete that's had to go through major rehab will tell you it is a life-altering experience. And probably, for me at least, with my ACL rehabs, that was the most difficult thing I've ever had to do in my sports life. So Deshaun Watson probably feels the same way. Deshaun, though, as kind of Munkin alluded to, was a former MVP candidate. It was Watson, Mahomes, Lamar Jackson, Josh Allen, and Joe Burrow. Those were the dudes. And I'm not even sure that Joe Burrow was in the conversation yet the last time Deshaun Watson was good. So excuse me, right? I just feel like this idea of him getting back to his Texans form is a pipe dream. Todd Monken's confident in Deshaun Watson. How confident is Deshaun Watson in Deshaun Watson? He spoke to the media earlier today and had this to say about his adversity.
1: Yeah, of course. You know, I have a clear vision. I have a clear mind. So, I mean, I think the world know what I went through. It's no secret, you know, off the field and then on the field also with injuries. So, I think for anybody that had, you know, what I went through, I think, you know, would be in a different spot maybe, you know. So I think I'm mentally tough and, you know, dealt with it as best as I possibly could to be able to be standing here talking with you guys, you know. So I think if I would have handled it differently, I definitely wouldn't be, you know, sitting right here, you know, in front of you guys in my fifth year.
2: We're not even talking about that.
0: Deshaun Watson, to me, everybody deserves second chances in this world, I would say. But with Watson, I just think he lacks humility. Even hearing him speak about the situation, past tense, after it's happened, right? Even hearing him speak after the fact, it just don't feel like he's, I'm not going to say he hasn't learned his lesson. I just don't think he's remorseful for what happened. I don't. I don't think he thinks he did anything wrong. Which is why, anyway, 310-840-4910. Like I said, I think this competition is still a long way from being over. The question that I have, biggest question that I have is how, what does Shador have to do in the preseason to close the gap between him and Deshaun Watson? He may get the job based off of Watson getting hurt. And I hate to say that, but like that's been the MO on Watson post Houston Texans. Is what it is. I think Shador Sanders ends up as the starter in week one. We'll see, though, if I end up being right or not. My trip to Berea, Ohio, Deshaun was the better guy. But we didn't get to see Shador with the ones. So there is that. The other big-time story that we had tonight, out of the NBA, Russell Westbrook calling it a career after 18 seasons in the NBA, is he one of the greatest point guards of all time? Should he go down as a top six point guard of all time? And then from a legacy standpoint, how should he be remembered? I think he's got to go down as a top six point guard of all time. And he's also, to me, the most underappreciated NBA superstar that we have ever seen in this league. If I was at a kid and I wanted my kid to be a hooper, I would tell him to emulate Russell Westbrook. Not like the poor shot selection stuff, but just playing balls to the wall each and every night, bringing it no matter the circumstances. The accolades for Russell Westbrook, as I continue to say here tonight, guys, speaks for themselves. He is the real deal. There's a reason I'm popping it for him as a top five, top five. You know what, man? 310-840-4910
3: is. We pop it in the final hour. What's up?
0: That's what we do, man. We pop it in the final hour. Westbrook, just one of two players to reach over 25,000. I can't.

0: can't help myself. I'm too immature. One of just two players in the history of the league to score over 25,000 points and register over 10,000 plus assists. Holds the record for the most career rebounds by a guard. Finishes as the all-time leader in triple-doubles. Fifth all-time in assists. 14th all-time in total points. And the one thing that he's got over the other guys on my list is he's an MVP. If you're just joining us, Nell's Super Six Pack, my top six point guards of all time. 6, Chris Paul. 5, Isaiah Thomas. 4, Russell Westbrook. 3, John Stockton. 2, Magic Johnson. And 1, Steph Curry. That's what you call editing the list in real time. As Oscar Robertson replaced by John Stockton. And then what we just got to a moment ago out of the National Football League. Jaden Daniels and LSU at odds right now. Daniels sent the university a week ago a cease and desist letter asking that they stop using his name, image, and likeness immediately. Why does the former Heisman Trophy winner feel that way? Well, under the Brian Kelly regime, they promised Jaden Daniels that his number wouldn't necessarily get retired, but it'd be put on ice until he gave the blessing for someone else to wear. Now, Brian Kelly's no longer there. The athletic director, no longer there. Insert Lane Kiffin, insert Virg Osberry. Does LSU and Lane Kiffin owe it to Daniels to keep the number on ice? And then 2, is Daniels wrong for sending the cease and desist? I don't think he's wrong because, look, if you're going to use my name, image, and likeness, damn it, you're going to abide by my rules. And my rules say that nobody wears this damn jersey. Pretty simple. 310-840-4910 if you got any thoughts on anything we just talked about. You can chime in on the Browns quarterback situation, Russell Westbrook and his legacy. And then is Jaden Daniels tripping? Christian is in California. What's going on, Christian?
1: Hey, how you doing? First time listening, man. I like your show. Really like your show.
0: Hey, appreciate you, man.
1: I got Russ number 6. My list is a little different. I got Steph, Magic, Zeke, Jason Kidd, Gary Payton, and then Russell. And as far as legacy, to me, Russell's the most athletic point guard ever, the best rebounding point guard ever. And like you've been saying all night, his motor is one of a kind. So that's my thoughts on Russ. And as far as Jaden Daniels, I'm with you. He's not doing nothing wrong to me. I played college basketball. There's no way you're going to have my name on the back of number 14 in the bookstore and then let Joe anybody wear it on the field. That's out. That's out.
0: Yeah, I feel you on that, man. I appreciate the call. The NIL thing is, or the Jaden Daniels thing is fascinating. And I guess when Denton provided the context that he did earlier, it's kind of changed my thought on it. But, like, they're dead-ass wrong for continuing to use and sell the jersey with his name on the back if someone else is wearing it. I do agree that that is largely ridiculous.
2: Also, if you're that player, why would you allow that?
0: Yeah, like, I wouldn't want the number.
2: If you got promised that jersey, and you finally get that jersey, right? Like, you love 5. You've worn it for your entire childhood in high school, in Little League, whatever, right? You finally get 5. You had a great year in 2025. You're hoping that the same thing comes to fruition in 2026, so people will buy the jersey. You'll get some money. That money goes far in Baton Rouge, Louisiana, New Orleans, not too far away. Wouldn't you not want to have a much bigger, badder shark in the pond in terms of who's buying the jerseys? Because for 3, it's you. It's you.
0: That's what I'm saying. And here's the other thing, too. They're giving it to a corner, Denton. If I'm LSU, you know what I'm thinking? And maybe they're just going to go portal hunting that quarterback for the rest of Lane's time. I'm thinking, I need to use this 5 jersey to land a big fish. That's the type of thing that you do to land the number one recruit in all of high school. Or the top guy in the transfer portal. Now, this kid's good. Denton just told us he led, what did he lead LSU?

0: You had picks last year, you said, D-Day?
1: Yeah, he was their leading interception guy. And he stayed. And most guys, when the new regime comes in, they leave.
2: Yeah.
1: It was probably part of the reason he stayed, where he's like, hey, I want five. And then Lane Kiffin was like, sure. As long as you stay, you can have it.
0: Now I'm looking at the kid sideways, Denton. It's almost like... It's almost like, and I never tried this in my household growing up because I just knew better. My aunt and uncle were in lockstep. But like in two-parent households, you go ask dad for something, he says no. And then you ask mom and she says yeah. Like that's what the situation is like. Brian Kelly told your ass no. You can't wear the jersey. Here comes Lane. And now, can I wear it? I don't like it. It's a bad look for the university. Anybody that's against Jaden Daniels in this situation, I would love to hear why. 310-840-4910 is the number here. Let's go to G Money out in D.C. What's going on, man?
3: What's up, big bro? How you doing?
0: Doing good, man. How you doing?
3: Long time listener, first time caller.
0: Appreciate you, man.
3: They got more things. He needs to worry about more things. I think that's his mother's angle, with all due respect.
0: Okay. You know, you're saying you don't think this is something that he cared about? Oh, we can dump that one. That was a real dump. I appreciate
1: it. I mean, what do you mean, excuse my language? Like, there's one rule here.
0: Yeah.
1: Like, what are you talking about?
0: I mean, how does that work as far as the replay goes?
1: It means I got to do work.
0: 310-840-4910 is the number. Man, oh man, y'all are amazing when you all aren't swearing. I want to hear from Stefan out in Santa Cruz. What's going on, bro? Is it Stefan or Stefan? You call Stefan. In regularly, my brother, and I always mispronounce your name.
4: You know,
0: Stefan. I appreciate
4: you know, like Stephen Curry, but Stephen Curry ain't got nothing on me. Come on, baby, I ring jumpers over his face all day.
0: What you got for us, man?
4: Okay, so going back to the I disagree with Russell Westbrook. He's great, but that whole situation when they all got there, Russell, Durant, and then the other guy, and it was weird.
0: James
4: I thought
0: Harden.
4: That was going to be the – yeah, James Harden. You could tell how much I like that guy.
0: Yeah, I'm about to
4: say. It's weird. Okay,
0: yeah.
4: My thing is the last caller said – He finally mentioned it. Jason Kidd, where do you have Jason Kidd ranked?
0: He would be outside of my top six, probably about 8, 9, or 10.
4: 8? Okay, yeah, because remember, Jason Kidd went to the finals 3 times.
0: That means something. But I'm not a guy that...
4: And he won. He has a chip. And he has 2,000 more assists than Russell Westbrook.
0: Doesn't have as many triple-doubles, and he's never won MVP, brother. He's never won MVP.
4: He took a Nets. Who is it? New Jersey Nets? Mm-hmm. Back-to-back.
0: Don't act like it was just him.
4: Kenyon and they
0: Martin
4: were dead.
0: Kenyon Martin was unguardable on that team.
4: Dude, what was the record before Jason Kidd arrived?
0: Oh, they were terrible. I ain't denying you that. They were horrible.
4: Okay.
0: But don't act like it was just Jay Kidd. I hear what you're saying. He has been the guard that I probably slighted the most in this conversation. I appreciate you as always, Stefan. I mean... Look, when you're making a super six pack, this is why it's the most highly anticipated power ranking segment in sports talk radio, ladies and gentlemen, because it's controversial. It's provocative. It gets the people going. I feel very head ass when I quote things that are like pop culture, even though it's like should be my bit because I'm the youngest in charge.
1: Yeah, but I say that should be your bit. That was also a great use of that.
0: Well, thank you. If my advocate approves of it, ladies and gentlemen, damn it, I'm here for it. 310-840-4910 is number. I cannot believe what you the hand joke that you made about Deshaun Watson earlier. I don't know why I just randomly thought of that again. Holy cow.
1: That was a great joke.
0: Gets raunchy in the 2 a.m. hour. Just ask Omar Kelly of the Miami Herald. 310-840-4910. Bruce out in L.A. What up, Bruce?
5: Hey, Linnell, how you doing? From a moral point of view, Jaden Daniels may be in the right, but from a legal point of view, and let's be real here, that's all it's going to come down to when you're sending search and desist letters. From a legal point of view, if Daniels' team

0: me? How is a verbal promise enforceable in court?
1: Well, a verbal agreement is can be considered a written contract. Can be considered a
0: little. Do you know you're interviewing to be our legal expert here on Westwood One Sports Night? It's you and Michael Springer that are in lockstep for this. If you could explain to me how you can use a verbal promise against someone in court, you got it.
1: Because it comes down to. And thanks for the interview, Linnell. I appreciate it. And if a promise can be considered, it's just a legal principle. A promise can be considered a legal contract too. But the only promise with a verbal contract, which is a legal principle, is that it's very difficult to prove unless you have witnesses.
0: Right. Okay. The witnesses would make that be the backup.
1: Right. My guess is there are no witnesses, or maybe just his mother or something. Chances are is that he can't prove it if it's not written down, and the verbal contract, as much as theoretically valid, it will never be proven, and therefore this whole thing will just fade away in a little while, and of course his lawyer knows that, and so if there is no written contract, his lawyer's cease and desist letter was just performative.
0: Ooh, and I hope I don't take the Daniels family, the Daniels estate, to be performative, is what I would say.
2: I'm going to guess that there was probably something in writing or some sort of verbal promise that was made. If you know anything about that family and the way that they operate,
0: they chop their eyes and cross their T's.
2: Yeah, they're good.
0: Every box is being checked with that group. I want to bring you all a fresh installment to say what. It's some good audio across the NFL from today that we'll get to before we get out of here. I do want to wrap up these calls, though, while we got them. 310-840-4910. Antonio's in California. What's going on, man?
3: Hey, what's up, man? My thing is just about the Jaden Daniels, although I'm very interested, and I agree with what the last caller said. But, you know, my thing is just I don't watch college football, but I think these young kids got to do whatever they can to get the most money out of these giant organizations. How you think about that?
0: I agree with your overall premise, bro. You're damn right. Do what you can, and don't let them take advantage of you, because they will if they can. And LSU low-key is doing it right now. They know damn well that Jaden Daniels is pissed that kid's wearing 100%. That jersey. I guarantee you, the home opener in Death Valley at the team store, what can you buy?
3: My last two things, though, 100%. And my last two things is, even if there's a verbal contract, you know, there with no witnesses, there should be a general understanding in which he can claim that they're defaming him if they're saying he's lying. But my last thing is, man, hey, look, Jordan Love is the best quarterback in the league. So where you rank him?
0: Oliver. Here you go. Here you go, Oliver. It's Oliver's the popular plant is what we're going to call this guy from now on. The popular plant. That does not mean he's a well-liked plant. That means he is an industry plant hired by our Major League Baseball insider, Oliver Popular. 310-840-4910 is the number. We'll continue to run through these calls and bring you a fresh installment of the most highly anticipated audio vault sports talk radio. Say what? What's next?
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0: Night continues with the Youngest of Jaws and Earl Willingham getting you up to 3 a.m. Eastern Time. Before we bring you another installment of the most highly anticipated Audio Vault Sports Talk Radio, how about we go back out to the phones? Lines damn near loaded, man. Papa JR out in Chicago wanting to check in. What's going on, man?
1: I really enjoy your show.
0: Yeah, I appreciate you.
1: I really do. But my

0: have things changed? I remember Syracuse. At Syracuse, Jim Brown, Ernie Davis, and Floyd Little all wore the same number, number 44. And now Jaden Daniels is complaining about somebody wearing his number. Unbelievable. But if they're making money off of him, I see his point. I definitely see his point.
1: It's valid.
0: Now, except,
1: yep. Go ahead. No, continue.
0: All right, as far as point guards,
1: yes, sir.
0: I mean, point guards, they're supposed to win championships. Jalen Brunson, Mo Cheeks, Isaiah Thomas, you know. Westbrook, he's come up empty.
1: I think y'all are, and I appreciate the call. I think the conversation surrounding ring culture is fascinating, to say the least. Is that the thing that you all are going to knock Russell Westbrook for? Is that he doesn't have a title? Not the fact that he at times was the most selfish man on the floor. Not that. That doesn't bother you all. But no championship. That's what it is. I don't know. I think Westbrook, if he had a title, helps his legacy. Yes, him not having one doesn't hurt it at all. Isaiah Thomas, great, two titles, but no MVPs. 310-840-4910 is the number. Let's go to Dave in California. What's going on, Dave?
2: A lot of California calls tonight, didn't you?
1: I'm about to say, man, I know. It's like I'm hoping to get some California love. We talk about Russell Westbrook.
2: Well, I just want you to consider something. When you're talking about all-time lists,
1: yes, sir.
2: I think you need to look at, did they dominate their era? Like Bob Cousy as an example. He was 10 times first team All-NBA. He won 6 championships. He'd been playing 10 years and won a college championship where Oscar Robinson even started playing. It's kind of like comparing Babe Ruth with Willie Mays with Shohei Ohtani. You can't compare them. I mean, I can make an argument Willie Mays is the greatest player ever, but you know, he had to play with military service. He had to play with equipment.
1: Circumstances and context matters, certainly. I get that piece of it. I appreciate the call, man. 310-840-4910 is the number. I guess we're just going to agree to disagree when it comes to the Russell Westbrook thing. Full transparency, it says Rodney in Baltimore, old and angry. Rodney in Baltimore, what's up, man?
3: I'm not angry. I agree with you totally. Those guys, they should go back in and kill these people. These guys are totally baffled. Give the old people the advancement of the game and the advantages of technology and medicine, and you would see them jumping out of the gym, too. I'm just telling you, man.
1: At least you're able to acknowledge it, man. I'm going to let you go because it sounds like you're calling from jail. We actually did have a guy calling from jail tonight. I assume that he had better signal than that. If we got it ready, let's do it, man. The most highly anticipated audio vault in all of sports talk radio. Say what?
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9: 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It will be a home run.
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6: It's Say What?
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6: With Linnell Willingham and Carlos with a K.
1: I am Linnell Willingham. This is Say What. J.J. McCarthy yesterday found out his fate with the Minnesota Vikings. Kyler Murray officially named the starter for the 2026 season. Earlier today, J.J. McCarthy speaking again on his future with Minnesota.
13: Do you think you have a future with the Vikings as a starter?
14: Like I said before, you know, this is the place I want to be. And I love every single person in this building. I love this state. I love the fan base. And I'm going to continue to just do whatever I can for this team, this organization.
1: What was he supposed to say? I feel like we took a lot of calls on this last night. I think that J.J. McCarthy, his story in Minnesota probably isn't over. Do I think he's more talented than Anthony Richardson, though? Still no. But I do believe that it's really likely that he gets another opportunity in Minnesota with the Vikings. It just may not be this year. Or maybe this year, depending on if Kyler is able to stay healthy or not. But I don't think it's over for J.J. McCarthy in Minnesota. Coach Harbaugh with the Giants, they said they wanted to build a bully in New York. That was a quote from their new fullback slash sixth offensive lineman, Patrick Ricard. In order to build a bully, you got to have a couple of criminals on your team. The Giants worked out former Lions cornerback Terrion Arnold. Coach Harbaugh had this to say about the decision to bring in the troubled former first rounder.
5: Because we want to be aggressive in every way, whatever we can do, find everything out we can. Any situation player that can help us be better, probably. I would say that's it. The margins are tight in the National Football. You try to win a game. You come up with a good play. You can find a play on the internet that somebody puts out there that one of your opponents is running in practice. Man, you look for those too. So we're looking for players that can help us all the time. And he's a player that can help us. Now I know your next question, follow up question, is going to be, his circumstances, and that's something that also the organization has studied very deeply. I've got an overview of it. The organization has looked at it in depth. If there is a decision to be made on any player that, you don't want to go there with a player, then this organization, they won't go there, And so that decision would also have to be made. Just understanding everything that goes on with that. It's more than just what you read in the papers, though. I mean, you got to find out exactly where everything stands. And I do know that our people do a great job of that.
1: Steve Tisch was name dropped over 31 times in the Epstein files and is unscathed. So maybe the Giants do run a good, morally, correct program over there. I doubt it. That is Say What. Best audio in the world of sports. I can't believe. And I'm sorry, Denton. I didn't want to go down this route. And we only got like 20 minutes left to go on the show. So like, it's safe to do it. It's 2:37 a.m. Oliver, get your finger on the dump button. I may lose it here. Kidding. Dead and kidding. Pablo Torre in his cover art for tomorrow, and his Pablo's Find Out deep dive. It's Colin Kaepernick. Colin Kaepernick was blackballed from the National Football League for taking a knee. Yet, wife beaters, full blown robbers, and Terrion Arnold are being allowed to play each and every week, each and every year. Yes, I'm still on the Colin Kaepernick thing. Because it proves that despite our love for the National Football League, for the most part, the views of the league do not align with our moral principles as people. It is what it is. 310-840-4910 is the number. Shavant in Chicago wants to chime in on the Jayden Daniels situation. Shavant, what's going on, man?
8: Sir, how you doing tonight?
1: Doing good, man. Good to hear from you.
8: All right, man. I feel like this, man. The Jayden Daniels situation, he's completely right. But you guys keep mentioning that it's a regime change. But I don't think they changed the athletic director or the president of the school. So I'm going to leave it at that. And then, brother, how you forget about AI, man? He changed basketball in his own way. Who didn't want to dribble like that guy?
1: Took a team. AI not being on the list is controversial. I do believe the athletic director changed. The school's president, though, I believe is the same as well. So not a lot. There was a regime change that happened, and it's why the promise was broken more than anything. So,
8: but I'm pretty sure the people that's at the top, they understood what happened, brother. And AI, come on, man. He had commercials, man. Like, took the Sixers to the finals alone on his own back. And
1: AI not being on the list is tough. I didn't really want to put Oscar Robertson on there. I never saw him.
8: Nah, man. They, They did good back in the day. They were the pioneers, man. The game's changed.
1: They were the pioneers playing against the engineers and plumbers.

0: Hey, appreciate you, brother.
1: Appreciate you, man.
2: The president at LSU is new, too.
1: Oh, so the president is new.
2: So, like, okay. They got a new president, a new athletic director, and a new football coach all in 2025.
1: Times are changing out in Baton Rouge for the LSU Tigers. We'll wrap up the calls here at 310-840-4910. Bill, who's driving across Pennsylvania. Bill, what's up, man? Bill, are you asleep at the wheel driving across Pennsylvania? I've done that before. Appreciate your call. 310-840-4910. I want to wrap up the calls on a good note. Antonio out in Ohio. What's going on?
3: Hello?
1: Huh. Hello?
3: Can you hear me?
1: What's up, Antonio?
3: Oh, my bad.
1: You good, man. I'm about to say, man, you know what type of time we have on this show, brother. You know better than that.
3: I'm about to hurry it up. Reason why Magic Johnson the best, number one, three MVPs, three finals MVPs. He went to the championship, took his team 9 times, won 5, and you put Steph Curry ahead of him?
1: I mean, yeah.
3: How could you?
1: I mean, we don't have enough. We have enough time. His career never stopped. Appreciate the call. 310-840-4910. We do have to put the show to bed still. Myself and Denton Day were out at Washington Commanders training camp today, joint practice between Washington and Miami. Any of our Miami audience is on their way into work this morning. Your team sucks. The Dolphins may be the worst team in the National Football League coming up in 2026. And that's just that. Denton, what do you got for us, man?
2: I might have cost somebody their job today.
1: Oh, no.
2: At practice. I'll explain when we get back.
4: 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Titans QB Cam Ward, Jaguars two-way man Travis Hunter, and Giants edge rusher Abdul Carter. 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

0: One final segment to go. They're on a Wednesday night edition of Westwood One Sports Night. Youngest and Charles and L. Willingham getting you to work, keeping you up through the late night on your overnight shift, getting you through your jail sentence, depending on who you are here on Westwood One Sports Night. We appreciate you being here. However you choose to do so, you can listen on one of over 200-plus affiliates out there on the AM-FM dial. We encourage you nightly, ladies and gentlemen. This ain't a joke. Check out the YouTube live stream. You can rewind and go back to catch any portion of the show that you missed. The entire live stream will be up at the end of the show. We got YouTube exclusive content from our NFL training camp tours, and we'll have some exclusive NFL content coming up throughout the regular season as well. So make sure you subscribe. Excuse me, to Westwood One Sports Night. Awesome show, man. Always have a ball with you all. Tonight, one of those ones you put in the what's the old saying? The Louvre. I don't get that. What's the Louvre?
1: It's a very famous art museum in France.
0: Put this in a famous art museum in France. Denton, what do you got for us?
1: So you and I were at practice today.
0: Yeah.
1: And it was a good practice. It was an interesting practice. And I have found myself going, incidentally, somewhat viral on social media. So generally speaking, what happens when we're out of practice is we're just trying to get content, right? Yes. Like we want photos, videos, anything of a player that could be relevant to the fan base that the fan base wants to know about, we want to have.
0: Yes.
1: So Stephon Diggs is walking onto the practice field, and I pop the phone out. I take a video of Stephon.

0: Stephon Diggs walking onto the practice field. He didn't practice the day prior. He's practicing for the joint practice. I'm excited. I want Stephon Diggs walking out onto the field.
1: Yeah.
0: I take the video. I post the video. I don't think anything of it. Apparently, I may or may not have played a very small role because our quarterback, the guy that's sending the cease and desist to LSU, actually played a bigger role. But I may have gotten the DJ fired because what I did not hear was the music. You know, the way that they have a massive speaker right where the media stands at the beginning of practice, but it's so loud that you can't really hear it. Like, I don't know if you described that. It's so loud you can't really hear what is being said or what's coming over the speaker because it's just blaring. It's just noise. You just hear noise.
1: White noise.
0: So I don't know what is being played on the speaker.
1: Yeah.
0: I get a tweet from a prominent account in the Commander fan base that says, "What is the DJ on?" And I'm like, I don't know. Like, I can't hear what he's saying, kind of whatever. I get another tweet. Who has the aux? And before I know it, I have hundreds of tweets of people checking in on the aux. And you know what was being played as Stephon Diggs, of all players? Like, of all players, what's being played? Twerking music.
1: Oh, you can get more specific than that.
0: Get on your knees and bounce, bounce, bounce, bounce. I went back and listened to that, and I'd be like, damn, this DJ is horny. Why are you playing this?
1: Oh, my gosh. And this apparently has been a thing all training camp long in terms of the displeasure with the DJ.
0: He's like playing Big Booty Mix 76. The crazy thing is it hasn't been all day or all days. You know when it started is when they put a second speaker in. When they basically just wanted to ruin all of the media conversations because we stand in the same spot at the beginning of practice. It's all of us. And they put a speaker right there basically to ruin all of our conversations. And the DJ went crazy. There was then a viral video that I'm very upset that I did not have of Jaden Daniels pointing to somebody and saying, "Hey, the DJ got to go. Like, the aux is not where it needs to be."
1: So and when the quarterback cease and desist to the DJ too,
0: cease and desist. I got a backup DJ that I think could fill in fine. Don't worry,
1: man. So, wow. Shout out to you, brother.
0: It had to be Stephon Diggs that did that too.
1: Well, yeah, that's the crazy part, and I don't know why they're dueling DJs at practice.
0: Could not answer that question.
1: Commanders, do better. I'm awkwardly moving and twitching on stream because I have to use the bathroom all of a sudden. So I'm fine. I just gotta use the bathroom. I talked to Sonny Styles. You can check that conversation out on our YouTube channel. Real brief conversation. And he divulged that he doesn't know if he's going to play in the preseason opener for the Washington Commanders. Dan Quinn and company, I know you all listen to the show on the way into the facility in the morning. Play these Bamas in the preseason so we don't get our ass whipped. Management. That's all I ask. Appreciate you all being here. That is a bow on my weeknight portion of me here on West with One Sports Night. The Kangin' Off Kakalaki back in the saddle with you Thursday and Friday. Drake Toll, that show comes up next. You said 25, Oliver. I thought you said 5, so I almost hit my signature. Drake Toll, what up? Even though he never says hi back. Thank you, Denton. Thank you, Oliver, popular.
0: That's small papa, Drake Toll.
1: That is SP, Drake Toll. We won't even give him the entire SP reference. For Denton Day, for Oliver Popular, I'm Linnell Willingham. Oh, my God.
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310-840-4910 is the number. I want you to begin a line up on the phones with this. Is Russell Westbrook a top six point guard of all time? 310-840-4910 is the number. After 18 seasons, Russell Westbrook calling it a career, Michael B. Jordan narrating probably one of the coolest retirement videos you'll ever get to see within the landscape of pro sports. I think Russell Westbrook is going to go down as probably the most underappreciated player in the history of the NBA. I also feel like, man, there's probably not a dude in the history of the NBA that brought it consistently every single night the way that Russell Westbrook ultimately did. I think he deserves his flowers, and we always like to give guys their flowers when it's too late. We shouldn't do that with one Russell Westbrook, man. He will go down as one of the greatest point guards of all time. Does he make now Super Six Pack? My top six point guards in NBA history.

Now, whenever we do these lists and we start to blend history, I notice that the older folks in our audience, y'all really show y'all ass. Here's Nell's Super Six Pack, though, man. Top 6 point guards in the history of the NBA. Coming in at number six, Chris Paul, ladies and gentlemen. CP3 for damn sure. The point god comes in at number six for me. The accolades speak for themselves. The big thing for Chris Paul that he never accomplished, never won league MVP, never made it to the NBA Finals, never won an NBA Finals. How much will that ultimately dock him in terms of like his legacy when folks have these conversations? I don't know. I do know this. Transcendent point guard, changed the position during his era of basketball, and the accolades speak for themselves, man. Four-time All-NBA, seven-time All-Defensive First Team, Rookie of the Year, five-time assist leader, two-time gold medalist, second all-time in assists, and second all-time in steals. Yet I have him at number six on this list. It's a tough list to crack. Think about all the good point guards over the course of the history of the NBA. I think Chris Paul is in the top six conversation, but maybe not as low as some of you all think. I want you all to call in with your top point guards, 310-840-4910. And where should Russell Westbrook come in on this list? For me, he comes in at number five. Russell Westbrook, fifth best point guard in the history of the NBA. The numbers are what they are. I think the era of basketball that he played in, this point guard heavy era, having to go up against the likes of John Wall and Derrick Rose and Shai Gilgeous-Alexander and Kyrie Irving, Steph Curry. I mean, he is playing in the golden age of NBA point guard play. I think that means something. The fact that he is a league MVP, I almost put him ahead of the next dude on this list because of that reason. Number four in Nell's Super Six Pack, top six point guards all time in the history of the NBA. Number four is Isaiah Thomas. And I almost put Russell Westbrook ahead of Isaiah Thomas, but I didn't want to hear you all complain for the next 3 hours of the program. Why would I dare put Russell Westbrook in front of Isaiah Thomas? Damn it, I'm doing it now. I'm revamping the list here in real time. I'm putting Russell Westbrook ahead of Isaiah Thomas in terms of the best point guards of all time. He's won league MVP, something that Isaiah Thomas has never accomplished in the history of his career. Oh, he's also the league leader in triple-doubles all time. That matters for something, man. That matters for something. Russell Westbrook

0: whether he's a popular player amongst fans or not, you have to respect what he has accomplished throughout the course of his career. He comes in, for me, I can't even believe I'm saying this in real time. He comes in, for me, as the fourth best point guard of all time, number three, Oscar Robertson. And look, with Oscar Robertson, it's really not much to talk about. Mr. Triple-Double, a dog, one of the greatest guards the game has ever seen. But the one thing that I would say about Oscar Robertson and his triple-doubles compared to Russ's, Russ is doing it against way more athletic players. Russell's a way more athletic player. Russell Westbrook may go down as the most athletic point guard that's ever played the game. But he only comes in at number four on Nell's Super Six Pack. Number three, Oscar Robertson. Number two, Magic Johnson. Do I need to give much explanation for Magic Johnson being at number two? Some of you probably think he should be one. You're a crazy person for thinking that. Magic's impact on the game can't be underscored. We obviously know how transcendent of a player he was and what he meant for his era of basketball. He gets some extra kudos for me as well just for being a great businessman off the floor as well. Magic Johnson comes in at number two in Nell's Super Six Pack, top six point guards of all time. Number one, shouldn't be a surprise to anybody, Wardell Curry. Steph Curry, greatest point guard of all time. Some people may not classify him as a point guard. Damn it, on 2K, he's a point guard, so to me, he is a point guard. Steph Curry and what he is about to have to go through here at the tail end of his career, I feel sorry for him. I think the Warriors are bat bleep crazy for paying Draymond Green for a farewell tour. It's all stupid what's happening now in Golden State. What's also stupid is the ability of one Steph Curry and what he displayed over the course of his career. Career that's not over yet. Fingers crossed he gets traded from Golden State and is able to get some more hardware. Because if he is able to get some more hardware, we're going to really, really have to have a real legacy conversation about Steph. Steph Curry, while he's the best point guard of all time, with some more hardware, I think you can make an argument maybe he's a top five player this sport's ever seen. He is that damn good. And you can't tell the story of the NBA without one Stephen Curry. He comes in at number one in Nell's Super Six Pack, my top six point guards of all time. Number six, Chris Paul. Number five, Russell Westbrook. Six, Chris Paul. Number five, Isaiah Thomas. Number four, Russell Westbrook. Number three, Oscar Robertson. Number two, Magic Johnson. And then number one, Steph Curry. I want you all to line up on the phones. 310-840-4910. What do you think about my top six point guard, Liz? What am I missing? What do you like? What do you not like? And then two, should Russell Westbrook have made this list? He called it a career this afternoon. After 18 seasons in the NBA, I think he's the most underappreciated player of all time. I also believe he's one of the top six point guards in the history of this sport. 310-840-4910 is the number. Derek is in Detroit, wants to check in. What's going on, Derek?
1: Hey, how you doing? Thanks for the call. But yeah, first of all, I'm going to start, man. The disrespect of Isaiah Thomas, man.
0: Oh, don't call it. Ain't no disrespect. It is what it is. He's the better player to me.
1: Nah, he played on, I'm going to make it quick, short and simple, but he the only player in history who played on a broken foot, scored 18 points in 2 minutes. Curry never did that, Chris Paul, none of them, so I'll start right there. But Russell Westbrook, I give him number nine all time. I just believe his talent, man, was a waste, man. No championships. It seemed like he didn't have a desire to win a championship. Kobe gave him a gem. He said this guy could be unstoppable if he just put his mind to it. And as we see, he never put his mind to it. But congrats to Russell Westbrook. Like I say, top 10 point guard all time, man. And Isaiah Thomas, number one, followed by Magic Johnson. And I give Curry three. That's all I got.
0: Yeah, I appreciate the call. I understand there's a couple of omissions from this list that are probably going to drive some people insane. The biggest snub probably on this list that I have is John Stockton. It's either John Stockton or Jason Kidd. Like, that's who it came down to. Those are the two closest dudes to making the list outside of the six that I chose. Next up, I had John Stockton, Jason Kidd, Steve Nash, and then for the OGs, Bob Cousy. But I'm not a big Bob Cousy guy because I go by eras, man. Y'all aren't going to tell me otherwise. We are in the golden era, golden age of NBA basketball. And I know y'all old heads out there, you don't want to agree with it. You don't have to. If you don't, you can call us. You can text us. You can tweet me. 310-840-4910. You can get at us in the YouTube chat as well. A lot of people in the YouTube chat upset. One person saying Steph's not really a point guard. We're getting comments about John Stockton being omitted. I knew that was going to be the guy that ruffled feathers. Talking about John Stockton not being on this list. The NBA's all-time leader in career assists and steals. Yet I don't have him in my top six point guards. Who is he better than on this list? If you would have just line Bama's up one-on-one, skill versus skill, you can't sit here and tell me, as much as y'all love John Stockton, and I think I understand his place in the NBA's history, I understand how talented of a player he is. If anybody looks me in my face and tries to tell me John Stockton is better than Russell Westbrook, I will lose my mind. 310-840-4910 is the number. Mr. Positive, also calling by way of Detroit, Michigan. What's going on, man?
2: Linnell, boom shakalaka. Hey, wow. Yes, what about AI? I take umbrage, Allen Iverson. I take umbrage with you putting Isaiah Thomas at a lower level. He played against Jordan. And the history with Jordan, the second greatest basketball player of all time, you and I know who's number one. Uh-huh. It's our LaBrizzi, the GOAT. And here's
0: did
2: the
0: you
2: thing
0: say
2: about,
0: LaBrizzi, Mr. Popper? You feeling good? And I almost called him,
2: oh,
0: called
2: God,
0: him Mr.
2: Yes.
0: Popper.
2: I'm feeling fantastic.
0: Oliver, I'm so
2: even though me and Stephen A. got a falling out, but I love him still. But
0: oh, you fell out with your bestie today?
2: Him and Chris Cuomo. I love my Cuomo. But as you well know. With Russell, you got to understand, he was a warrior. 209 triple-doubles.
0: Come on,
2: but
0: man.
2: Here's the thing.
0: Yes.
2: He was the greatest on a team that had no superstars, but when he was playing with superstars, he just wasn't able to gel. Russell, I think you're great, but damn it, you could not gel with the greats.
0: Mr. And Positive, that's what you I think that is like, I'm surprised to hear you come with that. With that thought process.
2: Uh-oh.
0: Linnell,
2: you gotta still love me.
0: No, of course. I hear what you're saying. I hear what you're saying.
2: He was a former shot caller.
0: He was. I hear what you're saying. But like this idea of him like not being a winning basketball player and stuff like that, like I hate it. Because he does everything that counts when it comes to winning. He's unselfish, he hustles, he dives on the floor for loose balls. This notion that he's not a winning basketball player, I hate it.
2: Okay. I apologize. God,
0: no,
2: I'm apologizing to everybody.
0: You know what? Say goodbye, Mr. Oliver, drop him. We've had enough. We're about to start limiting his calls to a minute, 20 seconds. Because whenever he goes on for any longer, he gets so emotional.
3: His life flashed before his eyes. He told you. He had a falling out with Stephen A. Smith,
0: literally.
3: And he thought you were about to do the same thing.
0: Oh, my Jesus. 310-840-4910. Denton, how crazy do I look? Well, let me let the people ask me first before we tag you back in, my friend. 310-840-4910. God, let's go to Dustin in California. Can we get some love for Russell out of California, the brother's home state?
4: Hey, how's it going?
0: Going good.
4: I'm not here to argue against Russell. I don't want to ruffle any feathers. I just want an opinion. Where on your list would you put Steve Nash? I'm not claiming he's top six or anything like that. I just want to know where you put him.
0: I would put Nash 9, 8 or 9. Like I said, the next couple of guys that were going to be on the list was Stockton, Iverson, Nash, Bob Cousy. And I really am just saying Bob Cousy. So y'all don't cuss me out. You think I know anything about Bob Cousy's old ass? 310-840-4910 is the number. Isn't the Cousy which you sit your drink on so that the table doesn't get wet?
3: Like, I mean, that is accurate. That is what a koozie is. I don't know that that's in relation to Bob Cousy.
0: Probably not. Probably.

0: 310-840-4910. The other thing that I think is fascinating when it comes to Russell Westbrook and the conversation surrounding his legacy, I briefly brought it up earlier. I'm willing to draw my line in the sand right now. If basketball ended today, and the game which just goes extinct, is Russell Westbrook the greatest Thunder player of all time? Does he get the nod for the greatest Thunder player? Or are you giving it to Kevin Durant?
1: I'm giving it to Shai Gilgeous-Alexander, the two-time MVP that won a championship.
0: But look at the shortened window of time, Denton. It's only been a few years.
1: And he did more than what they did in more years.
0: Triple doubles.
1: I don't give a damn.
0: Triple doubles. I mean, that has to be a sound drop. Triple doubles. 310-840-4910. I was having this conversation with myself earlier, and clearly I don't challenge myself when I talk to myself. Yes, I do. But no, I was like, look, I know the answer, Shay, but what about the case for Russell? You know, it's Russell Westbrook's day. He deserves all of the flowers possible, man. I used to have these blue, I used to wear glasses, full transparency. So whenever, that's why you always hear me make fun of Denton for being bald, not blind, because I'm also blind. I used to wear glasses, and I would lose my glasses at every turn, just like I lose my house keys at every turn if they're not attached to me. I am a 28-year-old man-child. Let's just call it what it is, right? This 28-year-old man-child, I looked so much like Russell Westbrook when I was in high school. I mean, literally, I played like him, minus like the diving on the floor, hustling part. I was a hustler because I couldn't really shoot or dribble, so I had to do the little things. But like, I wasn't Russell Westbrook level of hustle. You know, my high school girlfriend thought I looked like Russell Westbrook, too. So that, if you don't believe me, take her word for it.
1: Did she get you a jersey to cosplay?
0: Of course not. The only cosplay we were doing was cosplaying a relationship that didn't only exist inside of the halls of a high school. 310-840-4910 is the number. Yeah. So remember I told you I used to, like, say things to, like, stay home. Or stay after school. Like once when I was on punishment in high school, I would always want to stay after school because I didn't want to go home and be locked in my room. I said so many things to stay after school with that girl. 310-840-4910. Lines are loaded here. Russell Westbrook calling it a career after 18 years in the NBA. I just gave you a fresh installment of Nell Super Six Pack, my top six point guards of all time. Number six, Chris Paul. Number five, Isaiah Thomas. Number four, Russell Westbrook. Number three, Oscar Robertson. Number two, Magic Johnson. Number one, Steph Curry. Does Russell belong on the top six list of point guards, best of all time? And do you have any other issue with my list? Who did I snub? Who should be on the list? Your call's next.
2: 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The Seahawks-Patriots Wednesday night opener is less than a month away.
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0: 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Here's Linnell Willingham.
1: It's Westwood on Sports Night with a super young radio host and a bunch of pissed off old heads after hearing my top six point guard list of all time in honor of Russell Westbrook, calling it a career after 18 seasons in the association. Here's my super six pack. If you're just now joining us, number six, Chris Paul. Number five, Isaiah Thomas. Number four, Russell Westbrook. Number three, Oscar Robertson. Number two, Magic Johnson. Number one, Steph Curry. If I had to redo anything about this list, I would take Oscar Robertson off and replace him probably with John Stockton. Because I realize that's probably the most egregious omission that I have on this list. And who the hell was Oscar Robertson playing against, man? They didn't even have Amazon workers back then. He was playing against HVAC technicians and principals and gas station clerks. By the way, I think it's a stupid bit in New Jersey that they get people to pump your gas. I think it's the dumbest thing ever. I've been to New Jersey once and gotten gas. The man who pumped my gas for me asked for a tip. 310-840-4910 is the number. Should Russell Westbrook be on this list? Where does he rank to you in terms of the greatest point guards of all time? And then who am I omitting from the list, man? Lines are loaded, so if you're getting the busy signal, you can text us as well. Or get in the YouTube chat and just start dropping random point guards. Just search Westwood One Sports Night. 310-840-4910. Let's go to Will in Atlanta wanting to chime in. Will, what's going on, man?

0: Hey, what's going on, big time? I'm just a little flabbergasted by this list.
1: I know.
0: And I mean,
1: y'all, my people,
0: you know,
1: this is what I want y'all to know. Do not let this list influence your opinion on me as a radio host, brother. Give me some grace.
0: Yeah, I will definitely do that. But let's go on and get to this thing real quick. I don't want to, like, crap on his career. I mean, we know he's an all-time great player. He was a great player. I mean, you know, courageous, all these things. But I got Magic first because no point guard still has done what he's done. And number two, I got Steph Curry. That's my favorite player next to Michael Jordan ever. And I don't have no problem with that. But then when you start getting to the rest of them, now we got to start at, I don't even think it's picking apples and oranges because I don't think Russell Westbrook was a great point guard. Hell, he didn't run point guard at UCLA. Darren Collison was the point guard.
1: What does it matter? I mean, hold on. How can you say somebody is not even really a point guard where he ranks amongst the all-time leaders in assists?
0: Because he wasn't a great point guard. That's why he could never win big games. Oh, and we have to count that. We have to – listen,
1: yeah, uh-huh.
0: To put him in front of Jason Kidd, and Jason Kidd led the Nets of all teams to two NBA finals.
1: I know this is probably maybe not the best way to look at this, but here's how I look at it. If you rolled a ball out right now or in their prime and let them play to 11, who's winning, Jason Kidd or Russell Westbrook? Russell Westbrook would put his nutsack on the top of Jason Kidd's head. Are you kidding me?
0: Well,
1: you do the same thing to John Stockton.
0: I say it like this. If your life depended on it, who would you, in a big one game, who would you rather have at your point guard?
1: If my life depended on it, Will?
0: Who would you rather have at point guard, Jason Kidd or Russell Westbrook?
1: If we're talking about a trip to the Lord, potentially, Will. I'm gonna answer off here. I appreciate the call, Will. God darn.
2: Wait, there's a bit of context. Is it a playoff game or is it like a primetime ESPN in February?
1: If this is ESPN, about to say, if this is ESPN in February, give me Russell Westbrook, Slim. I'm telling you.
2: It's an ESPN primetime game on a Thursday in February and you're playing Damian Lillard. I'll take
1: Russell Westbrook. 310-840-4910. This notion that, like, he wasn't good in big games, though, stop it. Russell Westbrook's career numbers in the postseason relative to his numbers in the regular season aren't far off. Russell Westbrook, for his career in the playoffs, gives you 25-7-7. I'll take that. And gives you two damn steals per game. I'll take that. Now, 3.5 turnovers per game ain't the greatest. But, damn it, we saw what the top point guards did in the NBA during this postseason. Everybody turns it over. I think he should be remembered. Like, what should he be remembered for? Let's have that conversation as well on the phones at 310-840-4910. What will you most remember Russell Westbrook for? 18 years in the NBA. The accolades that he was able to, you know, achieve in his career, the heights that he reached in his career, they speak for themselves, man. MVP, 9-time All-Star, 2-time scoring champ, one of just two players to reach over 25,000 points and 10,000 assists. What will he be remembered for? 310-840-4910, plus your thoughts on my Super Six Pack, top six point guards in the history of the NBA. Let's go to Andrew in Chicago. What's up, Andrew?
3: Hey, how's it going?
1: Going good, man.
3: I really like your list, but I do think you should, I liked it before you switched Isaiah Thomas and Westbrook.
1: Okay.
3: I think Westbrook, he's a first ballot Hall of Famer. His numbers are crazy, but before Steph Curry, I think Isaiah Thomas was the last guy to be the best player on his team and win an NBA championship as a point guard. Maybe besides the other Pistons championship but before that, I think Isaiah Thomas was the last guy to be the best.
1: Tony Parker?
3: To be a point.
1: I don't know if Tony was ever the best player on the Spurs. It's a fascinating conversation. You make a damn good point. I appreciate the call, man.

0: So I don't know. We got to go back and really look at past champions. But with Isaiah Thomas, I think he's another guy that probably doesn't get all of the credit that he actually deserves in terms of what he was as a two-way player, what he was able to do leading those teams against Michael Jordan. Like, there's something to speak for when it comes to Isaiah Thomas and his spot in history. I just look at the overall body of work for Russell Westbrook from a number standpoint. I look at the physical build. I look at the physical traits. Russell Westbrook probably goes down as the most athletic point guard that's ever played in the NBA. Give me a Derrick Rose, prime Derrick Rose, maybe. Outside of that, I mean, during his prime, some of the way he used to put pressure on that rim, the way that he used to dunk, and the power dunks that we saw from him, I mean, you turn on his highlight tape, and I know some of y'all old heads out there are probably like, highlight tape culture, yeah, makes you vomit. You turn on his highlight tape, though, man, it's not many better than what the Brody did, man. Russell Westbrook calling it a career after 18 years in the NBA. He comes in at number four in Nell's Super Six Pack, top six point guards of all time. Chris Paul, six. Isaiah Thomas, five. Russell Westbrook, four. Oscar Robertson, three. Magic, two. Steph Curry, one. Any problem with the list? And then what do you make of Russell Westbrook calling it a career? What will you remember him for? 310-840-4910 is the number. Let's go out to Rich in Florida wanting to chime in. Rich, what's going on, man?
1: Hey, what's up, Lunell?
0: What's up, man?
1: You can hear me?
0: I got you.
1: All right, so pure point guard play, to keep Stockton off that list is tough. I love Russ. I say Russ at his best when he's focused in the zone, Russ hits it. I take him. But as far as pure point guard play all the time, just look at the turnovers. Turnovers say Russ isn't that guy. He's not on the list.
0: I appreciate the call. I mean, anybody that – if you can't get with Russell Westbrook, I don't know if you know ball. Be honest with you. If you can't get with Russell and understand his greatness and why he should be revered as one of the best ever, maybe basketball is not the thing for you. 310-840-4910 is the number. Let's go to Mike in Cleveland. What's up, Mike?
2: Hey, what's happening?
0: What's happening, Mike?
2: All right. So I got no issue with it. I wouldn't say he's the greatest.
0: I'm not calling him the greatest. Oh, hold on now. Don't get me in trouble with the rest of them. No one ever called him the greatest. I'd love to do this.
2: Whatever. No, I'm not doing it with you. But when you put the big O on there.
0: So who are you doing it with then, brother?
2: No. Well, hold on. Can I say my piece?
0: You can say your piece. You can make your piece.
2: What about Pistol Pete?
0: You can. What about him?
2: Well,
0: John Wall's better than Pistol Pete Maravich.
2: What?
0: I appreciate
2: John Wall.
0: 310-840. Denton, you let me know when I take it too far. you let me know when to stop the brutal chair shots.
3: That one was a little off kilter. Pistol Pete was also more of a two guard than anything. Like, we're going to get in this debate of Steph Curry a point guard. Pistol Pete was much more of a two guard, yeah. I think, at least in the NBA.
0: 310-840-4910. I always like to make the reference of, like, you being Paul Heyman and me being Brock Lesnar. The people that did there. It's like I'm unleashing a ridiculous chair shot attack with this list, and you're telling me, call it off, stop it, Linnell. And then I proceed to stop. 310-840-4910 is the number. Let's go to, gosh. Oliver, tell me again. I like that quick. Joe, what's up, Joe?
4: Pistol Pete needs to be recognized as one of the greatest basketball players who ever lived. He died too young, but he held records up until his death.
0: Is that all you had on Pistol Pete? If you guys are going to come in and make an argument for somebody, can it at least be more compelling than that?
4: Well, if you look at his...

0: record. If you look at how shortly he played of the game, he had records set for rookies, records set for scoring. He was incredible, and yet he seems to be relegated to the cellar. But I watched him play as a student at the University of Georgia, and I couldn't believe what I saw. The Pistol Pete, as a kid, used to, his dad was a coach. He used to bounce the ball to school and back from school, and he showed moves that Michael Jordan imitated and never been replicated.
1: Well, for you to say that MJ was trying to be like Pistol Pete, you may have a point there. We'll see. I appreciate the call. He dribbled the ball from his house to school. You really think Pistol Pete was dribbling the ball from? First of all, if you're a real hooper, I hope you wasn't dribbling an outdoor ball.
2: We all dribble from your house to school. The problem with Pistol Pete is in these conversations is that in the NBA, he was a great player. In college, he was otherworldly. He was disgusting. He was filthy in college. But it never quite consistently got there in the NBA. There was a couple good years, for sure, when he got to the association. But he was not exactly as disgusting as he was in college because he was nuts in college at LSU.
1: Yeah, that's why the Caitlin Clark phenomenon, man. I think in college partially to do with her and her chase of Pistol Pete. 310-840-4910 is the number. Russell Westbrook calling it a career after 18 years in the NBA. Where does he rank amongst the greatest point guards of all time? For your money, who's the best point guard of all time? And then how should Russell Westbrook ultimately be remembered? 310-840-4910. More of your calls next.
3: The first weekend of the preseason games is in the books, and we're that much closer to the regular season. The Seahawks-Patriots Wednesday night opener is less than a month away. 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

0: 10, the number here on Westwood One Sports Tonight, taking you up to 3 a.m. Eastern Time, talking all things Russell Westbrook and the greatest point guards of all time right now. In about an hour, I want to get into some new news out of the world of the NFL and college football involving Washington Commanders quarterback, former LSU Tigers quarterback, Jayden Daniels. We'll get into that coming up in the 1 o'clock hour on the East Coast. Russell Westbrook, though, calling it a career after 18 years. The accolades, ladies and gentlemen, speak for themselves. One of just two players to reach over 25,000 points and 10,000 assists. Second player ever to average a triple-double for a full season and did it 4 years in a row. Holds the record for the most career rebounds by a guard. He retires as the all-time leader in triple-doubles, fifth all-time in assists, 14th all-time in terms of points. He is also, as we know, a league MVP. What will Russell Westbrook ultimately be remembered for? And then where does he rank, in your opinion, amongst the top point guards of all time? If you're just joining us, I brought you a fresh installment of L Super Six Pack. My top six point guards of all time. Six, Chris Paul. Five, Isaiah Thomas. Four, Russell Westbrook. Three, Oscar Robertson. Two, Magic Johnson. One, Steph Curry. Am I right? Wrong? Tripping? You let me know. Marcus is in Detroit. What's going on, Marcus?
1: What up, though? Can you hear me?
0: What's going on, Marcus?
1: Nothing much, fam. I got a quick question, though, bro.
0: Yes, sir. Yes, sir.
1: Is Tracy McGrady considered a point guard?
0: No. T-Mac? No. Why would T-Mac. T-Mac be considered a point guard?
1: He got to be considered a point guard. That's what he played, right?
0: Play shooting guard. What you mean?
1: No, he's definitely a point guard. And I like the list as far as the 1-2. I never seen Oscar, so I can't put him in there. But my 3, got to go to Zeke. My 4, got to go to Westbrook. I agree with you on that.

0: I'm glad that people are in lockstep with him being amongst the top point guards of all time. Because doesn't he feel underappreciated, Marcus?
1: You said, say it again?
0: Doesn't he feel underappreciated?
1: Yeah, he do. The only thing I don't like is the fact that, you know, the different teams. You know, so I feel like the elite point guard, you're not going to let him go because he's the franchise player. You know what I'm saying?
0: For sure.
1: Like the Zeke's, the Magic's, the Steph's. But the one person that's not in that top six to me, I can't put your boy Chris Paul in there, man.
0: Wow, that's interesting. So would you take Allen Iverson over Chris Paul? So that was the one thing I was considering. Like, do I think Allen Iverson's better than Chris Paul? Probably.
1: he's a better scorer than Chris Paul, I would say.
0: Chris Paul, better defender, better facilitator. It's a fascinating list, man. I appreciate you as always, really Marcus. 310-840-4910 is the number. Let's continue to roll through these calls while we got them, man. If you're just joining us, Russell Westbrook calling it a career after 18 years in the NBA. How will Russell Westbrook be remembered? I want to focus in on his legacy a little bit more because, as I've alluded to, man, I believe he is the most underappreciated star that has ever come through the association. When you consider his impact on the game, you can't tell the story of the NBA, guys, without Mr. Triple-Double himself, Russell Westbrook. 310-840-4910. Rashad is out in Maryland. What's going on, Rashad?
2: Yo, what's good?
0: What's up, bro?
2: I don't know what dude's talking about Tracy McGrady being a point guard. That's
0: well, but, it could be indica, but, it could be sativa, it could be a hybrid, bourbon, whatever.
2: Yeah. Yeah, that's baffling to me. But I think Isaiah is my number two on your list. But I do agree Russell does deserve a spot, but Oscar doesn't because that Bama played in the 60s. I don't care.
0: You know how I feel about them players from that generation now. I just feel like people would be pissed, Rashad, if I didn't put him on there. You know, I want to replace Oscar with John Stockton, basically. Like, that's kind of what
2: I would do.
0: You know what I'm saying? I think that could be the thing that makes my list perfect now. But yeah, okay, I'm glad we had lockstep. So, real quick, in terms of Westbrook's legacy, man, how do you think he will ultimately be remembered?
2: Sadly, he's going to be remembered for all the wrong things because, you know, people care about the turnover ratio and all that. I don't care about none of that. Roll the ball out, he was hooping at the end of the day. Yeah. Like, turnovers, I mean, point guards going to get turnovers when they're aggressive like that. It is what it is. But I just don't want him to get buried like my man Kevin Johnson and Tony Parker has gotten buried.
0: Wow. Because
2: I feel like they've been buried for the last few years. And when Kevin was hooping, he was hooping, man. Yeah.
0: I feel that, brother. I appreciate you as always, man. 310-840-4910 is the number. I'm proud of y'all. I always tout y'all as the smartest audience and all the national sports talk radio. We try to get you smarter here on Westwood One Sports Now. We also like to have a good time. I know I like to troll y'all old heads out there, being the youngest in charge. But I am honestly, like, proud of the love that y'all have given to Russell Westbrook because a lot of people out there, for whatever reason, constantly rag on him. And the one thing that's always said is, oh, he's not a winning basketball player. Couldn't disagree more. Lucas is in Cali wanting to chime in. What's going on, Lucas?
3: Yeah, how you doing?
0: Doing good, Lucas. Doing good.
3: So I got a question for you.
0: Yeah, what's up?
3: So I know Westbrook is probably one of the – he's good and all, but you really think he is that good to go on a team and make the – and – make the playoffs at the exact same time, or
0: and league MVP, and one of two players with 25,000 points, 10,000 assists, and I don't think you were confident in what you were saying. We encourage you all to exude confidence on this show. I want you to sound bold and brash and arrogant. I don't think you believe what the hell you were even saying, which is why you couldn't say.
3: You think Westbrook was? I think Westbrook was probably one of the best basketball players in basketball history. So, I agree with everything you're saying.
0: I appreciate you. I don't ever want to do that to none of y'all. I feel like a bully. Did you hear the way he just copped it and just switched up in real time? He went from saying, can he make the playoffs, to, I think he's one of the best basketball players of all time. 310. Damn, y'all are funny. 310-840-4910. Let's go to John in Ohio. What's up, John?
4: So I grew up a massive Kobe fan.
0: Okay.
4: And I think that's why I like Westbrook. I mean, he'll be known for his tenacity. Obviously, the triple doubles was incredible. The first year he did it, got the MVP. I remember as a kid used to, you know, put the rim down to 8 foot and do fast break dunks like him. So he was special to a lot of people around my age group and all that.
0: Sure.
4: But I think on the list, I think it's disrespectful. I know you said you might replace Stockton, but Stockton's got an assist record that'll never be touched. But there's also two different categories of point guards. You got true point guards like Stockton, like Steve Nash, you know, Zeke. And then you got scoring point guards like AI, Kyrie, Westbrook. Steph, so yeah, yeah. I think there is two different categories there, and that's why it's hard to put together even like a top six, probably even a top 10.
0: Real quick before we let you go, man. As far as legacy goes with Russell, how should he be remembered?
4: He's remembered for his tenacity. I mean, like I said, coming from a massive Kobe fan, he kind of played like Kobe. I mean, he brought it every single night. You know, like Marshawn Lynch said, you just run through someone's face over and over and over, and they're going to get tired of guarding you. But, yeah, him and his triple-doubles for a season, especially four straight, I mean, that's something that probably won't happen again either.
0: It is hard to argue with, my friend. I appreciate you as always, man. 310-840-4910 is the number. 18 years in the association for Russell Westbrook. He called it a career earlier this afternoon. Michael B. Jordan with some damn good narration. We'll let you hear a snippet of Russell Westbrook's retirement video on the YouTube stream a little bit later on in the program. I do want to get into a massive, massive story out of the world of college football in the NFL. Jaden Daniels, quarterback of the Washington Commanders, he is pissed. We will let you know why coming up in the 1 a.m. hour on the East Coast. Real quick, before we hit another timeout, Anthony's in Houston. What's up, Anthony?
5: Man, I just want to speak on behalf of Magic Johnson. Magic is number one. I think Russ will go down at six, but y'all leaving out J. Kidd, man. J. Kidd played defense, one of the best on fast break. Defender, he's the guard, Michael Jordan. Come on, man. But, yeah, Russell Westbrook is the guy. Yeah, he had a hell of a career.
0: Do you think he belongs in the top six point guards of all time?
5: Yeah, you can put him at he on the bottom end of the top ten. From five, anywhere from five to ten, you can put him – you kind of put him down because of his athleticism more than anything and his fire, you know, because the dude go head first through the wall. And, I mean, that's one thing you don't see – out of point guards no more nowadays. You know what I'm saying?
0: It's one thing you don't see out of guys in this era of basketball, man. He was one in a million, man. I appreciate the call. 310-840-4910. In the 1 a.m. hour, more calls on Russell Westbrook. Plus, why is Jaden Daniels mad? That's next.
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always love when we bump back to a Aubrey Drake Graham instrumental, greatest rapper of all time. Where does Russell Westbrook rank amongst the greatest point guards of all time? 310-840-4910 in exactly a half hour, maybe 25 minutes. Jaden Daniels, Commanders quarterback, former LSU Tigers quarterback, he is pissed.

0: sent a cease and desist to someone. We'll tell you who coming up in about a half hour. Is Russell Westbrook a top 6 point guard of all time? And then I kind of want to shift the conversation this way as we, you know, ease our way through this 1 a.m. hour. From a legacy standpoint, how will Russell Westbrook be remembered? 310-840-4910. And then where does he rank amongst the best point guards of all time? 310-840-4910. Kerry is out in Arizona checking in from the desert. Kerry, what's going on, man?
1: Hey, I'm hearing a lot of crazy stuff coming out of the radio. I did like what your caller said about there's different classes of point guards. Mm-hmm. I sometimes look at that as offensive point guards and how good was their defense. And basketball IQ is at the top of the list when it comes to offense. So people like Allen Iverson, they don't belong in the conversation. If you're shooting 43% and jacking up the majority of your shots on your team and not, you know, looking for your teammates, as opposed to someone like Steve Nash, maybe didn't play the best defense, but man, the guy could shoot 50% from the, you know, 90% from the line, 40% plus from three-point line, but he always made his teammates better. But what I will say is I think Chris Paul is a badass, okay? He played solid defense. He was one of the best defensive point guards I've ever seen, had one of the best mid-range things, and he orchestrated an offense. But Magic Johnson was the best offensive point guard I've ever seen. Steve Nash might be the second best. And Chris Paul might be the best hybrid. Now, John Stockton was great, but he also had the same system in place with the same power forward and the same coach for many, many years. But he is the all-time assist leader in this and that. Zeke, I love Zeke. Russell Westbrook, I don't know. I love his energy, but he's a 44% shooter maybe for his career, if that.
0: So you don't. So your biggest criticism, I guess, of Russell, and it's fair, right? Is the lack of offensive efficiency?
1: That's a big part of it. And I think he was a guy who was stat hungry, but you know,
0: That's where that narrative used to frustrate the heck out of me. And I appreciate the call, man. Awesome stuff as always. Kerry bringing it from Arizona. And Kerry triggered me, not in a bad way. But I use the word trigger because he brought it to the front of my mind. That was the other narrative with Russell that was just, you know, old man radio would say he's stat padding. His triple doubles are worthless because he doesn't win. I don't think Russell Westbrook was stat padding. I think Russell Westbrook just was the Energizer Bunny and played balls to the wall, 1,000 miles per hour at all times. And it led to him getting triple doubles. Do you think Russell was stat padding? I know there was when he had those consecutive years of averaging a triple double, there were some folks that were accusing him of stat padding.
2: He was definitely stat padding. He was ripping rebounds away from his teammates, but it was a stat pad that was fueled with hatred. He wanted to win MVP to prove that Kevin Durant made the wrong choice.
0: But he did it. And he did it! 310-840-4910. I feel like if you don't have an MVP over the course of your career, you can't be above Russell on this list. 310-840-4910 is the number. Let's go to, so many of you all out there. Let's go to Steve in Louisville. What's up, Steve?
3: Well, I started listening, and I don't know much about Russell that you're talking about, but from what I hear, he was a hell of a basketball player, and so I can't argue with that. But and somebody, one of your guests just a minute ago or two talked about a basketball player that using different words, used his head. I'm going to mention two of the smartest basketball players I know about. One, and somebody mentioned Pistol Pete. Now, I went to the University of Kentucky, same age as Pistol, saw him play 1 year as a freshman because he couldn't, you know, when freshmen had to play only freshmen. And I saw him do things that are unbelievable, scoring 45 points a game when there's no three-point line. But he was, the person mentioned versatile, basically. When he played, half the time he's a guard. He's a guard and shooting from a guard, from, you know, shooting what really would be a three-point line. So he
0: You know what, Kent?

0: From now on, you know what I'm gonna call you, Mr. Louisville? I'm gonna call you Pistol.
1: Okay,
0: appreciate Pistol. The call, Pistol.
1: That's right.
0: 310-840. I should have asked him, how did you feel about Seth Trimble leaving the NBA to go to the University of Louisville? How'd you feel about that? 310-840-4910 is the number. The stat padding conversation with him, I think, is it's very, very interesting. That's how I would put it. I tend to agree, even though I am a Russell stan, and I'm simping for him here tonight. He did stat pad a little bit. He did. If he didn't have the triple-double record, how much differently would we look at his career? I still think the way that he approached the game every night ultimately is the best part about Russell Westbrook in his time in the NBA. If I was raising a point guard, if I had a son, and I was training him and raising him up to be a point guard, or to be a basketball player, period, watch the way number zero did it. He's got that type of game to where I don't even care what sport you're playing. The way that he played, the effort that he gave, if everyone in pro sports, in the NBA in particular, played with the effort of Russell Westbrook night in and night out, the regular season would become much more significant and would regain its relevance in the NBA. 310-840-4910 is the number. Russell Westbrook calling it a career after 18 years in the association. Oliver Poplar, if you've got it ready, I thought his retirement video was one of the better things that I've ever seen, voiced by Michael B. Jordan. I'll retweet it out on the X app at NELL_BTP so you can hear it in its entirety. Here is an excerpt from arguably the best retirement video of all time.
2: This swing isn't finished yet. That's not a mistake. We left it this way on purpose. Because whatever's next, the mentorship, the foundation, the kids who are going to grow up wanting to move just like he did, that part hasn't been built yet either. Were you ever afraid of what happens after the game stops needing you? This wing isn't finished. Neither is he. And that's the point. Last question. Now that you decided to step away from everything on your own terms, what are you the most proud of? That might be the best interview I've ever done. He didn't say a word. And somehow, I understood everything.
0: Powerful stuff. I'll retweet it at NELL_BTP if you want to see it in its entirety. We had some other big-time news in the NBA as well. The Los Angeles Lakers selling for $12 billion today after they sold for $10 billion a little over a year ago. Josh Kushner, Bob Iger, purchasing the Lakers for $12.5 billion, a record-breaking price. This situation is fascinating because of the timing of it all. The sale still needs approval from the NBA's Board of Governors, and that next meeting for the Board of Governors is set for September. But the timing of this, I think is I think it's fascinating. Walter, Mr. Walter, the man that bought the Lakers a little over a year ago, Walter and TWG Global, their decision to sell the LA Lakers, I think it comes because of the case that's going on right now. U.S. prosecutors in Manhattan are examining whether or not Delaware Life Insurance Company and Clearspring Life and Annuity Company, two insurers controlled by Walter, they failed to disclose that their private credit holdings backed other Walter-controlled ventures, and the Securities and Exchange Commission running a parallel investigation of this, according to Bloomberg. So

0: basically saying Mr. Walter is in some hot water with the government and law enforcement. So it may have had something to do with him deciding to sell the Los Angeles Lakers. The fact that they sold for $12.5 billion, though, guys, one, I mean, the fact that anyone's got $12.5 billion just racks my brain. But, man, the Lakers being sold twice in the span of a year just feels wrong. Feels wrong, doesn't it? What are the legacy franchises and all the pro sports just being passed around like a hookah stick? It's awful. Lakers being sold, though, today for $12.5 billion. The biggest news, though, today, outside of the sale of the Los Angeles Lakers, was Russell Westbrook calling it a career in the NBA after 18 seasons. How should Westbrook be remembered? What will you remember him for? And then is he a top six point guard of all time? 310-840-4910. Let's go out to Cali. JJ's in San Fran. What's going on, JJ?
1: Hey, how you doing? This is Jay Blood in San Francisco. Yeah,
0: what's going on, bro?
1: Yeah, it's cool, man.
0: Jay Blood, my fault, brother. My fault, Blood.
1: That's all right. That's all good. My classmate was Bill Cartwright at University of San Francisco. Went for Boeing back in 79, 78. But Westbrook, he's a good ball player. But he couldn't hold, what's that boy, Cincinnati, Oscar Robertson. Oscar Robertson was a world-class athlete. I watched him play when I was a little boy. And that man, he was an All-American. He could do it all. And if he played against Michael Jordan, them boys, he'd have lit their butt up, too. So let's get that right.
0: Oh, my goodness.
1: These 6'5 guards. 6'5 guards.
0: Isn't it past your bedtime, man?
1: Man, Jerry West.
0: What time is it over in San Francisco?
1: What about Jerry West? What about Pete Maravich? I watched Pete Maravich score 56 points. Okay? That white boy can play. He's better than Larry Bird. They just didn't like him. Let's get it real, dude. Half of these kids today, they couldn't make the NBA 15 years ago.
0: Oh, my goodness. I'm so tired of old people like you calling in, acting as if there was more talent in the NBA back in the 70s. Get out of here.
1: The 70s was very good. They
0: left practice and then went to go pump fuel for people at a local gas station. Dump, like the dump button, too, several times. That was awkward. But no, man, there's this thought for whatever reason. And I know I'm in the minority with my thought process on this. You don't sit here and tell me that Oscar Robertson would have made it in today's NBA. You're not. You're also not going to sit here and tell me Russell Westbrook couldn't have played in the old school NBA. His game, he's one of the few players who would be the same dude no matter what era he played in. If you can't give Russell Westbrook that sort of credit, I mean, then come on. 310-840-4910 is the number. Let's go back out to the phones. Let's stay out in San Francisco. Let's go to Ezra out in San Fran. What's going on?
2: How you doing today, man?
0: Doing good,
2: here, Russell Westbrook retired today, man. Like, I grew up watching that boy, you know what I mean? Like, I grew up watching Paul George out in Indiana, and, like, one thing I want to remember Russell Westbrook for is him slamming it down in OKC over with Kevin Durant and James Harden, you know what I'm saying? And I feel like, in my opinion, like, because I wasn't really there to watch Vince Carter and all them, like, throw it down, I feel like, in my opinion, Russell Westbrook will be remembered as a top three dunker of all time for him slamming it down, you know what I'm saying, with Steven Adams and all that over in OKC, you know?
0: Not for sure, man. I think you're spot on.
2: And I feel like, you know, like, with all these old heads saying that they wouldn't play back then, you know, if Russell Westbrook was playing back then, bro, they would have thought of him as, like, Michael Jordan, you know what I'm saying, way better.
0: Can I be honest?
2: You know what I'm saying?
0: If Russell Westbrook played the same era as Oscar Robertson, he would be Michael Jordan. I appreciate the call. If Russell Westbrook played in the 70s, he would be Michael Jordan. The boys ain't running up and down the floor with him. They're not jumping with Russell Westbrook. And I get it, right? Y'all OGs, I got pride, man. I'm from the old school. I was raised by some old school people, so I get it. Y'all got to be smart, though. You have to be realistic. There's no way you're sitting here telling me Pistol Pete Maravich. Russell Westbrook would clamp Pistol Pete's ass. Are you kidding? 310-840-4910. I hate that there's no way for us to actually prove this. That's the part that sucks. Jack Rabbit, out of Chicago. What's going on, man?
3: What's going on, guys?
0: What's going on, man?
3: Hey, you know, I called it, or I wanted to call in and chime in about Russell Westbrook. He was one hell of a player. But depending on the team's needs, him and Michael Jordan played the three same positions. And, I mean, he couldn't hold water to Michael Jordan. Michael Jordan would take him down anytime. I mean, there's no way you could even equate Russell Westbrook to Michael Jordan.
0: Have I done that here tonight?
3: I didn't say you did.
0: I'm just asking. I'm just asking, my friend.
3: Right, but he's a hell of a player, but Michael Jordan would eat him up.
0: I appreciate the call. I mean, duh. I don't even know. Look, y'all know how I get when I'm convicted in a thought. Y'all know how I get when I'm locked in on something. I'm feeling so petty tonight, I may make an argument that Russell Westbrook. Do you think Michael Jordan could guard Russell Westbrook?
4: Surely you're not being serious. At certain stages of his career, you could have guarded him. Right. All he would do is shoot threes with up. No reason to shoot threes.
0: Yeah. All you have to do is just back the hell up. 310. I was just checking on you, man. 310-840-4910 is the number. There is a crazy, crazy story out of the world of college football in the National Football League involving Commanders quarterback Jaden Daniels. We'll continue to take your calls on Russell Westbrook, plus spill the tea on Jaden Daniels versus LSU next.
5: Kyler Murray has been named Minnesota's starting quarterback. He'll be the Vikings' fourth week one starter in the last 4 years. Can the former first overall pick get Minnesota back to the playoffs? Westwood One Sports.
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13: The U.S. Treasury quietly released its official financial report for 2025. It appears by its own numbers, the U.S. government seems insolvent. It's reported that the Treasury shows about $6 trillion in assets and over $47 trillion in liabilities. 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

0: Billingham. Yeah, yo.
1: Just to prove that I do control things right on the show. Left left foot, I say come start. Back with a cha-cha slide. Cha-cha, we come back with a cha-cha good. Slide. Love to hear it. I don't know what the official like artist name is, but this dude's got like the coolest voice ever. Like literally, he just, this and the Pacer Test, man. Just take me all the way back. 310-840-4910 is the number. I told you there was a pretty unique story in the world of college football, college basketball, college football in the NFL, rather, involving former LSU quarterback, current Commanders quarterback, Jayden Daniels. We'll get you the details on that story, plus continue to take your calls as we roll throughout this 1 a.m. hour on the East Coast. This just came across the ticker at 11:31 p.m. Eastern time. An attorney representing Jayden Daniels has informed LSU that they can no longer use his name, image, and likeness, according to an August 5th letter. So this is a week ago. August 5th letter sent to Tigers athletic director Virgie Ausberry. Denton, do me a favor. Can you find out for me, if you know off the top of your head, was Virgie Ausberry the AD while Jayden Daniels was under center for the Tigers?
2: No, he was not.
1: So I'm sure that has something to do with this as well. So Jayden Daniels is upset that LSU is allowing sophomore cornerback DJ Pickett to wear the number 5 jersey that Daniels wore when he became LSU's third Heisman Trophy winner ever back in 2023. The number hasn't been retired by LSU, but it's the first time a player has wore the number since Jayden Daniels left for the NFL. This is a quote from the Daniels spokesperson. The Daniels family is deeply disappointed and feels profoundly disrespected by LSU's decision to give Jayden's number to another player. Jayden and his family had every reason to believe that his number would remain a meaningful part of his LSU legacy and would be honored and protected in recognition of his experience.

0: extraordinary contributions to the university. I love Jaden Daniels. Is he tripping here? Another quote from the statement. Jaden made it clear that he did not want his number given to another player, and he believed his wishes would be respected. His Heisman Trophy winning season and everything he accomplished on and off the field has cemented his place in LSU's history. To see his number given to another player is incredibly disappointing and feels like a failure to honor the significance of what Jaden Daniels accomplished at LSU. Sources tell ESPN that Jaden Daniels is really, really mad because he feels like he's being treated differently than Joe Burrow, whose number 9 jersey hasn't been worn in LSU since he won the Heisman and led LSU to a 15-0 record in college football playoff natty back in 2019. LSU athletic department declined to speak when ESPN reached out. This is a fascinating situation, by the way. If Jaden Daniels thinks that his legacy is as important or significant as Joe Burrow's at LSU, I love you, Five. You got another thing coming, homie. Joe Burrow went undefeated and won the damn national championship. If there's a quarterback's number being retired, it should be 9 before 5. I'll tell you that. And I love Jaden Daniels. Also, what the hell is this estate worth? Like, who cares? This is petty. Now if you're Jaden Daniels, like, what are you going to claim as your alma mater? Arizona State thinks you're a quitter. LSU doesn't respect you enough to retire your number. 310-840-4910 is the number. If you want to chime in on the Jaden Daniels LSU saga, you can do that as well as give us your calls on Russell Westbrook. But officially resetting things here. Russell Westbrook calling it a career after 18 years in the NBA. We'll take your calls on his legacy and whether or not he is a top 6 point guard of all time. Also, if you're just joining us, man, Jaden Daniels sending a cease and desist letter to LSU, preventing them from using his name, image, and likeness moving forward because he's pissed that the Tigers gave the number 5 jersey to their sophomore cornerback going into this year. Is Jaden Daniels tripping or does Jaden Daniels have a point? You can chime in on that as well at 310-840-4910. Talk and text line wide open for you. Let's go to our guy Kodiak 11 says, Jaden tripping. Holy hell. I wonder how many people are going to feel that way. Because I'm a big Jaden Daniels stan. Denton, you're a big Jaden Daniels stan. Is he tripping here?
1: So there's a lot of nuance to this. And it largely stems from the regime change that took place. Because what happened was Brian Kelly was going to abide by this.
0: Yes.
1: So the kid was promised, this Pickett kid, he was promised 5 in the recruiting trail, which there's a larger issue in college athletics right now where everyone is promising kids anything they want to get them in the building, and then they don't live up to the promises. So somebody promised Pickett 5 without running it by the camp of Jaden Daniels. Brian Kelly, to his credit, which is not something that I say very frequently, Brian Kelly, to his credit, said, no, you're not wearing number 5. Jaden Daniels does not want you to wear number 5. He's a Heisman winner. We've only had 3 of them. You're not wearing his number. And then Brian Kelly got fired. Athletic director changed, and Lane Kiffin comes in and just does not care and says, well, this kid was promised this. I don't really care. I wasn't here when Jaden Daniels won the Heisman. That doesn't matter to me. And I mean, call me crazy. Lane Kiffin not really caring about the history of a place as he jumps to like his 12th school.
0: I'm about to say, exactly.
1: In, you know, 8 years. But so, yeah, he's basically like, yeah, we don't really care. It's just a number. Someone's going to wear the number. You know, college is weird because you can wear double numbers. So, like, you don't retire numbers a lot in college. That's not a thing. That's why everyone made fun of Colorado because it's, like, not a thing. You have to be really, really good. They have legacy numbers. So, like, LSU's legacy number is 18. You got to be a really big deal on campus if you're wearing 18. Penn State does the same thing with number 11. LeVar Arrington wore that number. Michael Parsons wore that number. Abdul Carter wore that number. So, I don't know. There's a lot of nuance here, but largely it's that LSU had a massive regime change and they just don't really care anymore.
0: Loaded situation. 310-840-4910. Is Jaden Daniels tripping or?

0: is Lane Kiffin a scumbag for going back on his word or saying, basically giving a middle finger to the prior regime?
1: So that's also like kind of the problem, because no one who gave the word to Jayden Daniels is still there. So like the colors still exist. It's still the same mascot,
0: yeah.
1: But the athletic director and the coach are gone. So like no one who is there, and Lane Kiffin brought in all of his own people.
0: Right.
1: So like quite literally no one who is there is still there.
0: This is not Jayden Daniels, LSU. It was Lane Kiffin's. 310-840-4910. Let's go to Cornelius out in Nevada. Wants to chime in. What's going on?
2: Hey, how's it going? Thanks for taking my call.
0: Man. Appreciate you calling in.
2: Appreciate it. First of all, Jayden Daniels needs to relax. Win something, do something.
0: I mean, he won the Heisman.
2: Hey,
0: though, pal. What do you mean?
2: You're right. He did.
0: So you can't say win something. He did.
2: Win something in the NFL. But come on, man.
0: Don't retire someone's jersey. I don't think he's asking for the jersey to be retired. I think he was asking for a significant period of time in between it being worn again, not it being given to some corner. Was the corner even a five-star, Denton? Was this kid a five-star?
1: The corner, he led the team in interceptions last year, so like he's a good player.
0: Yeah.
1: But you're right, he's not asking for a retirement. He's asking for a period of holding, and then you run it by him. And if he says, hey, there's this new quarterback that's coming up that I think is really good, or there's this new player, yeah, he can have the blessing and he can wear the number. But they did none of that.
0: LSU and Lane Kiffin, shocker, not doing things the right way. I appreciate the call. 310-840-4910 is the number. Let's go to Zach in Atlanta. What's up, Zach? Zach, what's up, man?
3: Zach.
0: Let's put Zach on hold. 310-840-4910 is the number. Tom is in Florida. What's up, Tom?
4: Hey, man, thanks for taking the call.
0: Yes, sir. Appreciate it.
4: I can't agree with you in the top six, though, man. I've had them in the top six for a long time, but I just can't anymore. He's not coachable for everywhere I've heard lately. Isn't that why he was even now calling it a day? Because the Miami Heat didn't pick him up.
0: He called it a career, and if I was Russell Westbrook listening, I'd be pissed at what you just said. Russell Westbrook retired on his own terms. This narrative that he couldn't have played for. You don't think a team was willing to bring on Russell Westbrook this year? Come on, brother.
4: I get it. And, man, he was fun to watch with Kevin Durant. And if he's in that top six, I don't think anybody in that top six loses with Durant.
0: That's an interesting conversation. I appreciate you, man. I don't know if I buy that. I mean, looking at the top six again, six going with Chris Paul. I mean, if Chris Paul had Kevin Durant, Chris Paul would lose too. Isaiah Thomas with Kevin Durant, and Steph Curry had Kevin Durant one. So there's that. 310-840-4910. I'm kind of fascinated in this Jayden Daniels thing. Here we go. Wale has chimed in on the situation. If you win a Heisman jersey, your number should be on ice, .. says Wale. I don't know. And A. Brody, and we love you, Brody. Thank you for everything. Was Wale listening to Westwood One Sports Night tonight? He had to be. We're literally talking about these things in succession. He tweeted about them in succession. Wale, if you're listening, brother, I think Russell Westbrook is the Wale of the NBA. Wale is a very slept-on, disrespected rap artist, lyricist, etc., transcendent dude. I think Russell Westbrook is the Wale of the NBA. 310-840-4910. Is Jayden Daniels tripping here? Or does he have a point when it comes to his frustration with LSU? He sent his alma mater a cease and desist because they gave away his number 5 jersey, damn it. And he's not going for it. As Denton Day alluded to, though, the devil's in the details. The athletic director that was there under Jayden Daniels, gone.

0: the head coach that was there under Jaden Daniels, gone. That regime promised him that five would be on ice. Lane Kiffin said the hell with number five. Is Daniels wrong with going this route? 310-840-4910. Well, what route is he going? Sending a cease and desist and not allowing LSU to use his name, image, or likeness moving forward. Can you say petty? That's what we're getting here between Jaden Daniels and LSU. 310-840-4910 is the number. Corey's in Baltimore. Corey, what's up, brother? I want your take on this. We'll let you chime in on the point guard battle too.
1: Yeah, I'm gonna give you my take. All right, now check this out. If I was Lane Kiffin, man, I would be the biggest donkey butt. I would give somebody on offense and somebody on defense that number five. That dude is tripping. When he was at Arizona State, didn't nobody know nothing about that young man until he came to LSU. And if he stripped them of that name and likeness or whatever,
0: isn't that the point, Corey? Isn't that the point?
1: Hey, it's the point, but I mean, come on, dude. I'm like, come on. Joe Burrow brought them the national championship. They went undefeated. He won the Heisman. Come on, dude. You just won the Heisman. Not taking from that, but you talking about because somebody got your number.
0: What if
1: five?
0: Brian Kelly decided to give the number nine jersey away?
1: I'm quite sure Joe Burrow wouldn't mind. He got out of college already. Come on now.
0: I think this is the more fascinating piece of the conversation is like, what does Daniels gain from this? Is he just being petty?
1: I think he is, but my man Russell Westbrook, man, let me tell you something, bro. I don't even like the NBA, but you know what? My wife surprised me with some tickets, man, to a Wizards game, and I had the joy of watching that young man play, and he had a triple-double. If I'm not mistaken, I think they paid the Pacers that night.
0: Okay.
1: And as he was walking off, as the game was over with, I had a chance to meet him in a tunnel, man. When I say, man, that man is humble, man. As a matter of fact, man, I blame James Harden, man, for breaking up the goddamn Thunder, man. They had a fantastic team, man.
0: They had a
1: squad, man. And I blame him for breaking that up, man. And Kevin Durant followed, man. Like, yeah, man. That's one of the guys that I wish would have won at least one championship, man. Westbrook, my God, old dog. I ain't even gonna lie to you, bro. But have a good night, man.
0: You too, Corey. Appreciate you locking in with us as always, man.
2: Two things, Corey. Yeah. Two things. One, Jaden Daniels may or may not have started what has become almost a decade-long troll job of Justin Herbert being Mr. What If, because Justin Herbert was supposed to go to the college football playoff, and then Jaden Daniels and Brandon Ayuk, LOL, beat him in a game and stopped him from going to the college football playoff. Also, another detail here that is important, they're asking LSU to stop using his name, image, and likeness because they went back on the agreement that they had, and they're still profiting off of Jaden Daniels.
0: Ah.
2: So he's saying, you guys lied to me, and now you're still making money off of my name. You're still selling the jerseys with my name on it. If you're going to go back on the deal, why are you doing that?
0: We've laid out the details for you. Jaden Daniels sending a cease and desist to LSU, saying they can no longer use his name, image, and likeness after Lane Kiffin and the program giving away Daniels' number five jersey. Is Jaden Daniels tripping? Where does Russell Westbrook rank amongst the game's greatest point guards? Your calls on that next.
3: Is future Hall of Famer Aaron Donald coming out of retirement? It appears to be when, not if, Donald would join league MVP Matthew Stafford and Defensive Player of the Year Myles Garrett, and the Rams would have the most talented team of all time, Westwood One Sports.
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who's never going back to LSU? Jaden Daniels. 310-840-4910, the number here on a Wednesday night edition of Westwood One Sports Night. With the youngest in charge, I know, Willingham, will get you up to 3 a.m. Eastern Time. Big news of the show, Russell Westbrook calling it a career.

0: 18 seasons in the NBA. How should he be remembered, and where does he rank amongst the best point guards of all time? I want to shift the conversation on the phones to the news that we got from ESPN. Mark Schlabach reporting this story dropped at about 11:30 last night, and an attorney representing Commanders quarterback Jaden Daniels, they've informed LSU that they can no longer use Daniels' name, image, and likeness. This according to a letter sent to Tigers athletic director Virge Osberry. ESPN obtained a copy of the statement yesterday. And the big reason why Daniels is saying, no, you can't no longer use my name, image, and likeness is because they gave away his number 5 jersey to sophomore corner DJ Pickett. Daniels wore that 5 jersey when he became just the third LSU Tiger to capture the Heisman Trophy back in 2023. And while the number hasn't officially been retired, there was an agreement between Jaden Daniels, Brian Kelly, former LSU Tigers head coach, and the former AD that, yeah, this number would go on ice until Jaden Daniels felt that someone was deserving of wearing it, and they would have to get his blessing in order to wear the number. Jersey retiring culture in college football doesn't really exist for good reason. The fact that Jaden has gone this route is interesting. It makes you understand or question why. When you really break it down, think about it like this. You all as a university promised me that no one would get to wear my number 5. In exchange, I'm allowing you all to continue to use my name, image, and likeness long after I'm a member of the program. When you give away my number, you can't profit off of me anymore. If that's Jaden's main issue here, I don't think he's necessarily wrong. Is he going about it in the right way? I'm sure there were friendly conversations between Miss Regina and LSU prior to the cease and desist letter being sent out. But is Jaden Daniels in the wrong here? Is LSU making a mistake giving away the number? 310-840-4910 is the number. Let's go to John in Baltimore. What's going on, John?
1: Hello.
0: John, what's up, man?
1: Hey, I just want to say that I think Jaden Daniels is going at this the wrong way. Joe Burrow didn't ask for this, and Joe Burrow brought a national championship to LSU.
0: Yeah, well, they also haven't given away Joe Burrow's number either. So
1: what's... Correct. You know, Joe Burrow, he brought the trophy to LSU now. The only thing Jaden Daniels did he win the Heisman? Yes, but still, where's the trophy, you know? And plus, he, you know, that was a promise from the old regime, and the old regime's gone. So, you know, top toodles, you know, take your ball and go home, Jaden.
0: Well, that's fine. He doesn't have a problem. This is the thing. Jaden doesn't have a problem taking his ball and going home. Y'all just aren't about to bounce his ball when he's not on the court with y'all. It's just like an LA Fitness, man. I'm that type of brother. If you're using my ball, I best be on the floor. I don't care if it's Tim Bam is better than me. If y'all using my ball, I'm playing. Anybody else like that? Was anybody else responsible for bringing the basketball to the hoop session? The only reason I had access basketball is because my uncle was an AAU coach. So whenever I brought the ball to the gym and we had the good Nike Evolution ball, you bet your ass I was on the floor.
2: It's worth noting as well, every program is different, but LSU, so they've had 3 Heisman winners. Nobody's touched 9. Their first Heisman winner was Billy Cannon all the way back in 1958. What were you up to in 1958? I wasn't up to much. but his jersey is the only jersey at LSU that's fully retired. So they have a history of not allowing you, they only have 3, but not allowing anybody to wear Heisman numbers unless they get, you know, specific permission. Cannon's is the only number that's fully retired. I imagine at some point Burroughs is going to be fully retired. Jaden's clearly is not fully retired. I don't know if that's because of championship stuff or whatever, but that is just, I feel like, an important point that the other two guys that have won the Heisman, they did both win national championships, although in 58, I mean, come on. But they did both win national championships. Do you want to guess the score of LSU's national championship win in 1958?
0: 19-6.
2: 7-0.
0: Seven? Oh, Jesus Christ. That's tough. 310-840-4910. I don't think Daniels is being petty. The details in the story, though, are fascinating. Just some of the quotes that have been given by Jaden or Jaden's camp. This ESPN report, sources are saying that Daniels feels he's being treated differently, and that's the issue here. Does Jaden have a point in saying that he's being treated differently? Because he didn't accomplish what Burrow accomplished at LSU. Burrow went undefeated and won the Natty in addition to the Heisman. I love Jaden, but there's levels to this, brother. I don't know if you have the right to do what you're doing. 310-840-4910 is the number. Dan is in Detroit. Dan, what you got for us?
3: Guys, how are you?
0: How are you, man? Doing good, brother.
3: So here's the thing. Jaden's being a little bit petty. I mean, I'm a Michigan guy. Charles Woodson won a Heisman and a Natty. His number isn't retired. The number one at Michigan still isn't retired, which is one of the greatest numbers ever with Braylon Edwards, Anthony Carter, and many others.
0: Mm-hmm.
3: But guess what? You don't retire those numbers. So he's being a little petty. Now, if they're using his name, that's totally different.
0: They are. They're still selling okay. Jaden Daniels jerseys.
3: If they're selling Jaden Daniels jersey, he has a point with that part. But the number part is
0: I don't think
3: be
0: he's,
3: in there.
0: I don't think he's angry. It's the combination of things is what I would say. He wouldn't be angry about the number if they weren't continuing to use the number to profit.
3: Russell Westbrook, mm-hmm. I love Russell Westbrook.
0: Yes, sir.
3: Couldn't play a lick of defense.
0: What?
3: Never has.
0: Come on.
3: No.
0: Dan.
3: How many NBA defensive teams has he been on?
0: I don't think that's a true indicator of how good of a defender you are.
3: Has he been on one? None. How many has Michael Jordan been on?
0: Oh, my God. Here we go. Y'all love Mr. Clean.
3: Several.
0: The way that the 40 and over crew simp over that milk dud is so fascinating to me. 310-840-49. I appreciate the call, Dan. And Dan's one of our regulars here. But, Dan, you know you're tripping. 310-840-4910.
2: Did you call Michael Jordan a milk dud?
0: I did. I'm
2: on think of now. Us in the bald community.
0: Well, hold on now. What would you be, Dan?
2: A white chocolate milk dud.
0: Final hour of power. Outdoor is crazy.
2: A
0: final hour of power coming up. The Browns have named their preseason starter from the weekend. We'll tell you who it is next.
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0: This is Westwood One Sports Night. Here's Linnell Willingham.
1: I love what we do here at Westwood One Sports. Appreciate you all tapping in the way that you always do. Final hour of power is upon us here on this Wednesday night edition of Westwood One Sports Night. We may have just had some show history. We just had a guy call in from jail. Oliver, tell me the name of the jail again. Madera County Prison. He says he listens every damn night. And shout out to you. We're getting love in the jails, y'all. But here's the thing. He didn't get the chance to get through because the commercial was too long. He only had 2 minutes left on his jail call. The fact that he's using his jail call to call into this show, we call that motion, ladies and gentlemen. Honestly, though, brother man, if you can hear me, DM me on X, N-E-L-L underscore B-T-P. I may get you $5 to $7. You can call us more frequently, brother. 310-840-4910 is the number here on Westwood One Sports Night. It has been a loaded show to this point. Let's reset things. I know you all are patiently waiting on the phones. We will get back to the phones coming up here in a hot second. But I do want to reset things. Big story of the night out of the National Football League, the fact that Deshaun Watson officially named the starter for the Cleveland Browns preseason opener coming up on Saturday against the Chicago Bears. Shador Sanders will start the following week as the Browns play the Buffalo Bills coming up next Saturday. As I've said really all offseason, whoever ends up as the starter for Cleveland is in position to have success because of the supporting cast that Andrew Berry and company have put together in Cleveland. KC Concepcion, Denzel Boston, the rookies that they drafted, Spencer Fano, they're the real deal. Fano's already won the left tackle job. Denzel Boston's already won one of the starting wide receiver jobs, and it's only a matter of time before Concepcion is a starting wide receiver for them. He may already be at this point. Between those two dudes, Quinshon Judkins in the run game, Harold Fannin as a matchup chess piece in the passing game, I'm telling you, it's the sexy thing to do. I know it. It's the dunk on Cleveland. They're coming. I promise you. I promise you that they're coming. Oliver Popular, if we got it ready, Todd Monken, head coach of the Cleveland Browns, spoke earlier today about whether or not Deshaun Watson can return back to his Houston Texans form.
2: I would never put limitations on a player. I'd hate that he would do that. Why can't he be? Why can't he play like that? I don't know. I haven't seen it yet. I'm not going to say he can't till I see it, right? Till we see it, right? I've seen a lot of really good things over the course of the 4 or 5 months I've been here. I'm not going to put that on him. If he thinks he can't play like that, that's on him. I think he's done a lot of really good things athletically, making plays that we're going to get a chance to see, right? Because we're not live. We'll see. We'll see if that comes to play when we get out there and go.
1: Todd Monken said if he feels that way about himself, that's on him. He is so real, bro. I think that's what happens when you're just old as hell at the podium. You just be honest. That's why Jerry Jones always is a good soundbite. But no, man, Deshaun Watson going to get the first crack at being the starter. I said it earlier in the week. There's clearly a gap that exists between Deshaun Watson and Shador Sanders. My question is, what does Shador have to do in the preseason games to close that gap? Is there a shot of him being the week one starter for the Cleveland Browns? And if Deshaun Watson doesn't win this job, I think we probably witnessed this final opportunity as a starting quarterback in the National Football League. I'll be real, right? Deshaun's an interesting cat. The injury stuff that he's had to go through over the past several seasons in Cleveland's tough. Any athlete that's had to go through major rehab will tell you it is a life-altering experience. And probably, for me at least, with my ACL rehabs, that was the most difficult thing I've ever had to do in my sports life. So Deshaun Watson probably feels the same way. Deshaun, though, as kind of Munkin alluded to, was a former MVP candidate. It was Watson, Mahomes, Lamar Jackson, Josh Allen, and Joe Burrow. Those were the dudes. Those were the, and I'm not even sure that Joe Burrow was in the conversation yet the last time Deshaun Watson was good. So excuse me, right? I just feel like this idea of him getting back to his Texans form is a pipe dream. Todd Monken's confident in Deshaun Watson. How confident is Deshaun Watson in Deshaun Watson? He spoke to the media earlier today and had this to say about his adversity.
3: Yeah, of course. You know, I have a clear vision. I have a clear mind. So, I mean, I think the world know what I went through. It's no secret, you know, off the field and then on the field also with injuries. So I think for anybody that had, you know, what I went

0: I think, you know, would be in a different spot maybe, you know. So I think I'm mentally tough and, you know, dealt with it as best as I possibly could to be able to be standing here talking with you guys, you know. So I think if I would have handled it differently, I definitely wouldn't be, you know, sitting right here, you know, in front of you guys in my fifth year.
1: We're not even talking about that.
2: Deshaun Watson, to me, everybody deserves second chances in this world, I would say. But with Watson, I just think he lacks humility. Even hearing him speak about the situation, past tense, after it's happened, right? Even hearing him speak after the fact, it just don't feel like he's, I'm not going to say he hasn't learned his lesson. I just don't think he's remorseful for what happened. I don't. I don't think he thinks he did anything wrong. Which is why, anyway, 310-840-4910. Like I said, I think this competition is still a long way from being over. The question that I have, biggest question that I have is what does Shador have to do in the preseason to close the gap between him and Deshaun Watson? He may get the job based off of Watson getting hurt. And I hate to say that, but like that's been the MO on Watson post Houston Texans. Is what it is. I think Shador Sanders ends up as the starter in week one. We'll see, though, if I end up being right or not. My trip to Berea, Ohio, Deshaun was the better guy. But we didn't get to see Shador with the ones. So there is that. The other big-time story that we had tonight, out of the NBA, Russell Westbrook calling it a career after 18 seasons in the NBA. Is he one of the greatest point guards of all time? Should he go down as a top six point guard of all time? And then from a legacy standpoint, how should he be remembered? I think he's got to go down as a top six point guard of all time. And he's also, to me, the most underappreciated NBA superstar that we have ever seen in this league. He is, if I was at a kid and I wanted my kid to be a hooper, I would tell him to emulate Russell Westbrook. Not like the poor shot selection stuff, but just playing balls to the wall each and every night, bringing it no matter the circumstances. The accolades for Russell Westbrook, as I continue to say here tonight, guys, speaks for themselves. He is the real deal. There's a reason I'm popping it for him as a top five, top top five. You know what, man? 310-840-4910 is.
3: we pop it in the final hour. What's up?
2: That's what we do, man. We pop it in the final hour. Westbrook, just one of two players to reach over 25,000. I can't help myself. I'm too immature. One of just two players in the history of the league to score over 25,000 points and register over 10,000 plus assists. Holds the record for the most career rebounds by a guard. Finishes as the all-time leader in triple-doubles. Fifth all-time in assists. 14th all-time in total points. And the one thing that he's got over the other guys on my list is he's an MVP. If you're just joining us, Nell's Super Six Pack, my top six point guards of all time. 6, Chris Paul. 5, Isaiah Thomas. 4, Russell Westbrook. 3, John Stockton. 2, Magic Johnson. And 1, Steph Curry. That's what you call editing the list in real time. As Oscar Robertson replaced by John Stockton. And then what we just got to a moment ago out of the National Football League. Jaden Daniels in LSU. At odds right now. Daniels sent the university a week ago a cease and desist letter asking that they stop using his name, image, and likeness immediately. Why does the former Heisman Trophy winner feel that way? Well, under the Brian Kelly regime, they promised Jaden Daniels that his number wouldn't necessarily get retired, but it'd be put on ice until he gave the blessing for someone else to wear. Now, Brian Kelly's no longer there. The athletic director, no longer there. Insert Lane Kiffin, insert Virge Osberry. Does LSU and Lane Kiffin owe it to Daniels to keep the number on ice? And then two, is Daniels wrong for sending the cease and desist? I don't think he's wrong, because look, if you're going to use my name, image, and likeness, damn it, you're going to abide by my rules. And my rules say that nobody wears this damn jersey. Pretty simple. 310-840-4910 if you got any thoughts on anything we just talked about. You can chime in on the Browns quarterback situation, Russell Westbrook and his legacy. And then is Jaden Daniels tripping? Christian is in California. What's going on, Christian?
4: Hey, how you doing? First time doing listening, good, man. I like your show. Really like your show.
2: I appreciate you, man.
4: I got Russ number 6. My list is a little different. I got Steph, Magic, Zeke, Jason Kidd, Gary Payton, and then Russell. And as far as legacy, to me, Russell's the most athletic point guard ever, the best rebounding point guard ever, and like you've been saying all night, his motor is one of a kind. So that's my thoughts on Russ. And as far as Jaden Daniels, I'm with you. He's not doing nothing wrong to me. I played college basketball. There's no way you're going to have my name on the back of number 14 in the bookstore and then let Joe anybody wear it on the field. That's out. That's O-U-T.
2: Yeah, I feel you on that, man. I appreciate the call. The NIL thing is, or the Jaden Daniels thing is fascinating. And I guess when Denton provided the context that he did earlier, it's kind of changed my thought on it. But, like, they're dead-ass wrong for continuing to use and sell the jersey with his name on the back if someone else is wearing it. I do agree that that is largely ridiculous.
3: Also, if you're that player, why would you allow that?
2: Yeah, like, I wouldn't want the number.
3: If you got promised that jersey, and you finally get that jersey, right? Like, you love 5. You've worn it for your entire childhood in high school, in Little League, whatever, right? You finally get 5. You had a great year in 2025. You're hoping that the same thing comes to fruition in 2026, where people will buy the jersey. You'll get some money. That money goes far in Baton Rouge, Louisiana, New Orleans, not too far away. Wouldn't you not want to have a much bigger, badder shark in the pond in terms of who's buying the jerseys? Because for 3, it's you. It's you.
2: That's what I'm saying. And here's the other thing, too. They're giving it to a corner, Denton. If I'm LSU, you know what I'm thinking? And maybe they're just going to go portal hunting that quarterback for the rest of Lane's time. I'm thinking, I need to use this 5 jersey to land a big fish. That's the type of thing that you do to land the number one recruit in all of high school. Or the top guy in the transfer portal. Now, this kid's good. Denton just told us, lead LSU in picks last year, you said, D-Dak?
3: Yeah, he was their leading interception guy. And he stayed. And most guys, when the new regime comes in, they leave.
2: Yeah.
3: It was probably part of the reason he stayed, where he's like, hey, I want 5. And then Lane Kiffin was like, sure. As long as you stay, you can have it.
2: Now I'm looking at the kid sideways, Denton. It's almost like, and I never tried this in my household growing up, because I just knew better. My aunt and uncle were in lockstep. But like in 2-parent households, you go ask dad for something, he says no. And then you go ask mom, and she says yeah. Like, that's what the situation is like. Brian Kelly told your ass no. You can't wear the jersey. Here comes Lane. And now, can I wear it? I don't like it. It's a bad look for the university. Anybody that's against Jaden Daniels in this situation, I would love to hear why. 310-840-4910 is the number here. Let's go to G-Money. Out in D.C., what's going on, man?
5: What's up, big bro? How you doing?
2: Doing good, man. How you doing?
5: Long-time listener, first-time caller.
2: Appreciate you, man.
5: They got more things. He need to worry about more things. I think that's his mother's angle, with all due respect.
2: Okay. You know, you're saying you don't think this is something that he cares about? We can dump that one. That was a real dump. I appreciate it.
3: I mean, what do you mean, excuse my language? Like, there's one rule here.
2: Yeah.
3: Like, what are you talking?

0: about. I
1: mean, how does that work as far as the replay goes?
0: It means I got to do work.
1: The 310-840-4910 is the number. Man, oh man, y'all are amazing when you all aren't swearing. I want to hear from Stefan out in Santa Cruz. What's going on, bro? Is it Stefan or Stefan? You call Stephen. In regularly, my brother, and I always mispronounce your name.
2: You know,
1: Stefan. I appreciate
2: you know, like Stephen Curry, but Stephen Curry ain't got nothing on me. Come on, baby. I ring jumpers over his face all day.
1: What you got for us, man?
2: Okay, so going back to the I disagree with Russell Westbrook. He's great, but that whole situation when they all got there, Russell, Durant, and then the other guy, and it was weird.
1: James
2: I thought
1: Harden.
2: That was going to be the – yeah, James Harden. You could tell how much I like that guy.
1: Yeah, I'm about to
2: say. It's weird. Okay,
1: yeah.
2: My thing is the last caller said – He finally mentioned it. Jason Kidd, where do you have Jason Kidd ranked?
1: He would be outside of my top six, probably about
2: 8, 9, or 10. Okay, yeah, because remember, Jason Kidd went to the finals 3 times.
1: That means something. But I'm not a guy that...
2: And he won. He has a chip. And he has 2,000 more assists than Russell Westbrook.
1: Doesn't have as many triple-doubles, and he's never won MVP, brother. He's never won MVP.
2: He took a... Nets, who is it? New Jersey Nets, back to back.
1: Don't act like it was just him.
2: Kenyon and they
1: Martin
2: were dead.
1: Kenyon Martin was unguardable on that team.
2: Dude, what was the record before Jason Kidd arrived?
1: Oh, they were terrible. I ain't denying you that. They were horrible.
2: Okay.
1: But don't act like it was just Jay Kidd. I hear what you're saying. He has been the guard that I probably slighted the most in this conversation. I appreciate you as always, Stefan. I mean, look, when you're making a Super Six Pack, this is why it's the most highly anticipated power ranking segment in sports talk radio, ladies and gentlemen, because it's controversial. It's provocative. It gets the people going. I feel very head-ass when I quote things that are like pop culture, even though it's like should be my bit because I'm the youngest in charge.
0: Yeah, but I say that should be your bit. That was also a great use of that.
1: Well, thank you. If my advocate approves of it, ladies and gentlemen. Damn it, I'm here for it. 310-840-4910 is never. I cannot believe what you the hand joke that you made about Deshaun Watson earlier. I don't know why I just randomly thought of that again. Holy cow.
0: That was a great joke.
1: Gets raunchy in the 2 a.m. hour. Just ask Omar Kelly of the Miami Herald. 310-840-4910. Bruce! Out in L.A. What up, Bruce?
3: Hey, Linnell, how you doing? From a moral point of view, Jaden Daniels may be in the right, but from a legal point of view, and let's be real here, that's all it's going to come down to when you're sending search and desist letters. From a legal point of view, if Daniels' team has a enforceable written contract that a court recognizes describes the issue the same way his lawyer does, then he can sue LSU for huge money and he'll win. Also, if he has a verbal contract, just a promise, a verbal contract is equally enforceable in court, except
1: Wait,
3: there's one
1: you,
3: problem
1: with
3: a verbal.
1: Can you explain that to me? How is a verbal promise enforceable in court?
3: Well, a verbal agreement can be considered a
1: little
3: a,
1: do you know
3: a
1: you're interviewing
3: contract.
1: To be our legal expert here on Westwood One Sports Night. It's you and Michael Springer that are in lockstep for this. If you could explain to me how you can use a promise, a verbal promise against someone in court. You got it.
3: Because it comes down to, and thanks for the interview, Linnell. I appreciate it. And if a promise it can be considered, it's just a legal principle. A promise can be considered a legal contract too. But the only promise with a verbal contract, which is a legal principle, is that it's very difficult to prove unless you have witnesses.
1: Right.
3: So,
1: the witnesses would make that be the backup.
3: Right.
1: So my
3: guess is there are no witnesses, or maybe just his mother or something. Chances are is that he can't prove it if it's not written down, and the verbal contract, as much as theoretically.

0: that group. I want to bring you all a fresh installment to say what. It's some good audio across the NFL from today that we'll get to before we get out of here. I do want to wrap up these calls, though, while we got them. 310-840-4910. Antonio's in California. What's going on, man?
1: Hey, what's up, man? Hey, what's up? My thing is just about the Jaden Daniels, although I'm very interested, and I agree with what the last caller said. But, you know, my thing is just I don't watch college football, but I think these young kids got to do whatever they can to get the most money out of these giant organizations. How you think about that?
0: I agree with your overall premise, bro. You're damn right. Do what you can, and don't let them take advantage of you, because they will if they can. And LSU low-key is doing it right now. They know damn well that Jaden Daniels is pissed that that kid's wearing 100% that jersey. I guarantee you, the home opener in Death Valley at the team store, what can you buy? A Jaden
1: my last
0: Daniels
1: two things, though, 100%. And my last two things is, even if there's a verbal contract, you know, there with no witnesses, there should be a general understanding in which he can claim that they're defaming him if they're saying he's lying. But my last thing is, man, hey, look, Jordan Love is the best quarterback in the league. So where you rank him?
0: Oliver. Here you go. Here you go, Oliver. Is Oliver's the popular plant is what we're going to call this guy from now on. The popular plant. That does not mean he's a well-liked plant. That means he is a industry plant hired by our Major League Baseball insider, Oliver Popular. 310-840-4910 is the number. We'll continue to run through these calls and bring you a fresh installment of the most highly anticipated audio vault sports talk radio. Say what? What's next?
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0: Night continues with the Youngest of Jaws and Willingham getting you up to 3 a.m. Eastern time. Before we bring you another installment of the most highly anticipated Audio Vault Sports Talk Radio, how about we go back out to the phones? Lines damn near loaded, man. Papa JR out in Chicago wanting to check in. What's going on, man?
1: I really enjoy your show.
0: Yeah, I appreciate you, man.
1: I really do. But my, have things changed. I remember Syracuse. At Syracuse, Jim Brown, Ernie Davis, and Floyd Little all wore the same number, number 44. And now Jaden Daniels is complaining about somebody wearing his number. Unbelievable. But if they're making money off of him, I see his point. I definitely see his point.
0: It's valid.
1: Now,
0: go ahead. No, continue.
1: All right. As far as point guards, point guards, they're supposed to win championships. Jalen Brunson, Mo Cheeks, Isaiah Thomas, you know. Westbrook, he's come up empty.
0: I think y'all are, and I appreciate the call. I think the conversation surrounding ring culture is fascinating, to say the least. Is that the thing that you all are going to knock Russell Westbrook for? Is that he doesn't have a title? Not the fact that he at times was the most selfish man on the floor. Not that. That doesn't bother you all. But no championship. That's what it is. I don't know. I think Westbrook, if he had a title, helps his legacy. Yes, him not having one doesn't hurt it at all. Isaiah Thomas, great, two titles, but no MVPs. 310-840-4910 is the number. Let's go to Dave in California. What's going on, Dave?
2: A lot of California calls tonight, didn't you?
0: I'm about to say, man, I know. It's like I'm hoping to get some California love. We talk about Russell Westbrook.
2: Well, I just want you to consider something. When you're talking about all-time lists,
0: yes, sir.
2: I think

0: look at, did they dominate their era? Like Bob Cousy is an example. He was 10 times first team All-NBA. He won 6 championships. He'd been playing 10 years and won a college championship where Oscar Robinson even started playing. It's kind of like comparing Babe Ruth with Willie Mays with Shohei Ohtani. You can't compare them. I mean, I can make an argument Willie Mays is the greatest player ever, but, you know, he had to play with military service. He had to play with equipment.
1: Circumstances and context matters, certainly. I get that piece of it. I appreciate the call, man. 310-840-4910 is the number. I guess we're just going to agree to disagree when it comes to the Russell Westbrook thing. Full transparency, it says Rodney in Baltimore, old and angry. Rodney in Baltimore, what's up, man?
2: I'm not angry. I agree with you totally. Those guys, they should go back in and kill these people. They got it totally backwards. Give the old people the advancement of the game and the advantages of technology and medicine, and you would see them jumping out of the gym too. I'm just telling you, man.
1: At least you're able to acknowledge it, man. I'm going to let you go because it sounds like you're calling from jail. We actually did have a guy calling from jail tonight. I assume that he had better signal than that. If we got it ready, let's do it, man. The most highly anticipated audio vault in all of sports talk radio. Say what? What?
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9: Come after me.
10: I don't come with the bullshit.
5: It's Say What? With Linnell Willingham and Carlos with a K.
1: I am Linnell Willingham. This is Say What. J.J. McCarthy yesterday found out his fate with the Minnesota Vikings. Kyler Murray officially named the starter for the 2026 season. Earlier today, J.J. McCarthy speaking again on his future with Minnesota.
11: Do you think you have a future with the Vikings as a starter?
12: Like I said before, you know, this is the place I want to be. And I love every single person in this building. I love the state. I love the fan base. And I'm going to continue to just do whatever I can for this team and this organization.
1: What was he supposed to say? I feel like we took a lot of calls on this last night. I think that J.J. McCarthy, his story in Minnesota probably isn't over. Do I think he's more talented than Anthony Richardson, though? Still no. But I do believe that it's really likely that he gets another opportunity in Minnesota with the Vikings. It just may not be this year. Or maybe this year, depending on if Kyler is able to stay healthy or not. But I don't think it's over for J.J. McCarthy in Minnesota. Coach Harbaugh with the Giants, they said they wanted to build a bully in New York. That was a quote from their new fullback slash sixth offensive lineman, Patrick Ricard. In order to build a bully, you got to have a couple of criminals on your team. The Giants worked out former Lions cornerback Terrion Arnold. Coach Harbaugh had this to say about the decision to bring in the troubled former first rounder.
13: Because we want to be aggressive in every way, whatever we can do, find everything out we can. Any situation player that can help us be better, probably. I would say that's it. The margins are tight. In the National Football, you try to win a game. You come up with a good play. You can find a play on the internet that somebody puts out there that one of your opponents is running in practice. Man, you look for those too. So we're looking for players that can help us all the time. And he's a player that can help us. Now I know your next question, follow up question, is going to be, you know, his circumstances, and that's something that also the organization has studied very deeply. You know, I've got an overview of it. The organization has looked at it in depth. If there is a decision to be made on any player that, you know, you don't want to go there with a player, then this organization, they won't go there, you know. And so that decision would also have to be made. Just understanding everything that goes on with that. It's more than just what you read in the papers, though. I mean, you got to find out exactly where everything stands. And I think I do know that our people do a great job of that.
1: Steve Tisch was name dropped over 31 times in the Epstein files and is unscathed. So maybe the Giants do run a good, morally, you know, correct program over there. I doubt it. That is Say What. Best audio in the world of sports. I can't believe. And I'm sorry, Denton. I didn't want to go down this route. And we only got like 20 minutes left to go on the show. So, like, it's safe to do it. It's 2:37 a.m. Oliver, get your finger on the dump button. I may lose it here. Kidding. Denton, kidding. Pablo Torre in his cover, in his cover art for tomorrow. And it's Pablo's Find Out Deep Dive. It's Colin Kaepernick. Colin Kaepernick was blackballed from the National Football League for taking a knee. Yet, wife beaters, full-blown robbers in Terry on Arnold are being allowed to play each and every week, each and every year. Yes, I'm still on the Colin Kaepernick thing. Because it proves that despite our love for the National Football League, for the most part, the views of the league do not align with our moral principles as people. It is what it is. It is what it is. 310-840-4910 is the number. Shavant in Chicago wants to chime in on the Jayden Daniels situation. Shavant, what's going on, man?
4: Sir, how you doing tonight?
1: Doing good, man. Good to hear from you.
4: All right, man. I feel like this, man. The Jayden Daniels situation, he's completely right. But you guys keep mentioning that it's a regime change. But I don't think they changed the athletic director or the president of the school. So I'm going to leave it at that. And then, brother, how you forget about AI, man? He changed basketball in his own way. Who didn't want to dribble like that guy?
1: AI not being on the list is controversial. I do believe the athletic director changed. The school's president, though, I believe is the same as well. So not a lot. There was a regime change that happened, and it's why the promise was broken more than anything. So,
4: but I'm pretty sure the people that's at the top, they understood what happened, brother. And AI, come on, man, he had commercials, man. Like, took the Sixers to the finals alone on his own back. And
1: AI not being on the list is tough. I didn't really want to put Oscar Robertson on there. I didn't want to put Oscar Robertson on there. I never saw him.
4: Nah, man. They did good back in the day. They were the pioneers, man. The game's changed.
1: They were the pioneers playing against the engineers and plumbers.
4: Hey, appreciate you, brother.
1: Appreciate you, man.
7: The president at LSU is new, too.
1: Oh, so the president is new.
7: So, they got a new president, a new athletic director, and a new football coach all in 2025.
1: Times are changing out in Baton Rouge for the LSU Tigers. We'll wrap up the calls here at 310-840-4910. Bill, who's driving across Pennsylvania. Bill, what's up, man? Bill, are you asleep at the wheel driving across Pennsylvania? I've done that before. Appreciate your call. 310-840-4910. I want to wrap up the calls on a good note. Antonio out in Ohio. What's going on?
9: Hello?
1: Huh. Hello?
9: Can you hear me?
1: What's up, Antonio?
9: Oh, my bad.
1: You good, man. I'm about to say, man, you know what type of time we have on this show, brother. You know better than that.
9: I'm about to hurry it up. Reason why Magic Johnson the best, number one, three MVPs, three finals MVPs. He went to the championship, took his team 9 times, won 5, and you put Steph Curry ahead of him?
1: I mean, yeah.
9: How could you?
1: I mean, we don't have enough. We have enough time. His career never stopped. Appreciate the call. 310-840-4910. We do have to put the show to bed still. Myself and Denton Day were out at Washington Commanders training camp today, joint practice.

0: between Washington and Miami. Any of our Miami audience is on their way into work this morning. Your team sucks. The Dolphins may be the worst team in the National Football League coming up in 2026. And that's just that. Then what do you got for us, man?
1: I might have cost somebody their job today.
0: Oh, no.
1: At practice. I'll explain when we get back.
2: Last year's top three picks are shining at camp. Titans QB Cam Ward. Jaguars two-way man Travis Hunter. And Giants edge rusher Abdul Carter. Could super sophomore campaigns be on the way for this trio? Westwood One Sports.
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0: One final segment to go. They're on a Wednesday night edition of Westwood One Sports Night. Youngest and Charles and L. Willingham getting you to work, keeping you up through the late night on your overnight shift, getting you through your jail sentence, depending on who you are here on Westwood One Sports Night. We appreciate you being here. However you choose to do so, you can listen on one of over 200-plus affiliates out there on the AM-FM dial. We encourage you nightly, ladies and gentlemen. This ain't a joke. Check out the YouTube live stream. You can rewind and go back to catch any portion of the show that you missed. The entire live stream will be up at the end of the show. We got YouTube exclusive content from our NFL training camp tours, and we'll have some exclusive NFL content coming up throughout the regular season as well. So make sure you subscribe. Excuse me, to Westwood One Sports Night. Awesome show, man. Always have a ball with you all. Tonight, one of those ones you put in the, what's the old saying? The Louvre. I don't get that. What's the Louvre?
1: It's a very famous art museum in France.
0: Put this in a famous art museum in France. Denton, what do you got for us?
1: So you and I were at practice today.
0: Yeah.
1: And it was a good practice. It was an interesting practice. And I have found myself going, incidentally, somewhat viral on social media. So generally speaking, what happens when we're out of practice is we're just trying to get content, right? Yes. Like we want photos, videos, anything of a player that could be relevant to the fan base that the fan base wants to know about, we want to have.
0: Yes.
1: So Stephon Diggs is walking onto the practice field, and I pop the phone out. I take a video of Stephon Diggs walking onto the practice field. He didn't practice the day prior. He's practicing for the joint practice. I'm excited. I want Stephon Diggs walking out onto the field.
0: Yeah.
1: I take the video. I post the video. I don't think anything of it. Apparently, I may or may not have played a very small role because our quarterback, the guy that's sending the cease and desist to LSU, actually played a bigger role. But I may have gotten the DJ fired. Because what I did not hear was the music. You know, the way that they have a massive speaker right where the media stands at the beginning of practice, but it's so loud that you can't really hear it. Like it,
0: I don't know if you describe that. Yeah,
1: it's so loud you can't really hear what is being said or what's coming over the speaker because it's just blaring. It's just noise. You just hear noise.
0: White noise.
1: So I don't know what is being played on the speaker.
0: Yeah.
1: I get a tweet from a prominent account in the Commander fan base that says, "What is the DJ on?" And I'm like, I don't know. Like, I can't hear what he's saying, kind of whatever. I get another tweet. Who has the aux? And before I know it, I have hundreds of tweets of people checking in on the aux. And you know what was being played as Stephon Diggs, of all players? Like, of all players, what's being played? Twerking music.
0: Oh, you can get more specific than that.
1: Get on your knees and bounce, bounce, bounce, bounce. I went back and listened to that, and I'd be like, damn, this DJ is horny. Why are you playing this?
0: Oh, my gosh. And this apparently has been a thing all training camp long.

0: terms of the displeasure with the DJ. I just...
1: He's like playing Big Booty Mix 76.
0: Yeah.
1: On here, like... It's been... Because it hasn't been... The crazy thing is it hasn't been all day. Or all days. You know when it started is when they put a second speaker in. When they basically just wanted to ruin all of the media conversations, because we stand in the same spot at the beginning of practice. It's all of us. And they put a speaker right there basically to ruin all of our conversations. And the DJ went crazy. There was then a viral video that I'm very upset that I did not have of Jaden Daniels pointing to somebody and saying, hey, the DJ got to go. Like, the ox is not where it needs to be.
0: So and when the cease quarterback, and desist to the DJ, too, Jaden?
1: Cease and desist in the DJ. I got a backup DJ that I think could fill in fine. Don't worry.
0: Man. So, wow. Shout out to you, by the way.
1: It had to be Stephon Diggs that did that, too.
0: Well, yeah. That's the crazy part. And I don't know why they're dueling DJs at practice.
1: Could not answer that question.
0: Commanders, do better. I'm awkwardly moving and twitching on stream because I have to use the bathroom all of a sudden. So I'm fine. I just gotta use the bathroom. I talked to Sonny Styles. You can check that conversation out on our YouTube channel. Real brief conversation. And he divulged that he doesn't know if he's going to play in the preseason opener for the Washington Commanders. Dan Quinn and company, I know you all listen to the show on the way into the facility in the morning. Play these Bamas in the preseason so we don't get our ass whipped. Management. That's all I ask. Appreciate you all being here. That is a bow on my weeknight portion of me here on Westwood One Sports Night. The Kang and Off Kakalaki back in the saddle with you Thursday and Friday. Drake Toll, that show comes up next. You said 25, Oliver. I thought you said 5, so I almost hit my signature. Drake Toll, what up? Even though he never says hi back. Thank you, Denton. Thank you, Oliver, popular.
1: That's small papa, Drake Toll.
0: That is SP, Drake Toll. We won't even give him the entire SP reference. For Denton Day, for Oliver Popular, I'm Linnell Willingham. Oh, my God.
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0: It is the Drake Toll Show on Westwood One Sports and the Westwood One Sports app. Drake Toll with you from the Savannah Bananas organization, locked on Big 12 and right here on Westwood One Sports. There is a new starting quarterback for the preseason, at least in Cleveland. It will be Deshaun Watson. There is a new starting quarterback in Atlanta for the preseason, at least. It will be Tua Tagovailoa. And welcome to the Hall of Very Sad. We have had quarterback battles this offseason between Kyler Murray and J.J. McCarthy, 9. We talked about that ad nauseum yesterday. We have a quarterback battle between Shador Sanders and Deshaun Watson, and a quarterback battle between Tua Tagovailoa and Michael Penix Jr., who is broken. Like, notably broken, and has told the world, hey, I'm broken and can't really play football. Working on his second ACL tear, second ACL surgery on the same ACL. That's the quarterback competition. Those are the quarterback battles that we've had to talk about in the National Football League this offseason, and I think they're getting closer to a close. I think we're getting to the point where we can stop, and the Cleveland Browns can just say, you know what, fine, we're going with Deshaun Watson, and the Atlanta Falcons can say, we're going with Tua Tagovailoa in the same way that the Minnesota Vikings just told you Kyler Murray is their starting quarterback. Deshaun Watson has been named the starter for the preseason opener, 310-840-4910. How excited would you be if Deshaun Watson was your starting quarterback? Do you understand the disaster this has been for Deshaun Watson with the Cleveland Browns? Do you understand how bad this has been for the franchise? Deshaun Watson in Houston goes off. No doubt, one of the best players in the National Football League. I can back that up with numbers. Deshaun Watson, if we take you back to 2020, threw 544 times. Deshaun Watson had a 70% completion percentage at 4,800 yards. He threw for 33 touchdowns, just 7 interceptions. Did you hear those numbers? Deshaun Watson, a 4,800-yard passer in Houston over 16 games. Didn't miss one. 33 touchdowns to 7 interceptions. It looked like Deshaun Watson was going to make someone a very happy quarterback, franchise quarterback. Then there was the fallout where Deshaun Watson had allegations from a dozen plus women of assault. From there were investigations done. It was found that Deshaun Watson was not guilty. He was exonerated of these accusations. He was exonerated of any filings. And so we still thought it'd be a good idea to pay that guy. Because remember in 2020 what he did? Remember how good he was? So in March of 2022, do you remember this? The Browns and a bunch of other National Football League franchises decided to meet in a room and have a bidding war over Deshaun Watson. And the Browns handed him a 5-year, $230 million complete, fully guaranteed contract. Because the contract was fully guaranteed, it's handcuffed the Browns office into forcing, front office into forcing continuous restructures, and there's a massive cap hit there, and we don't want to limit our flexibility there. It is the trade itself that got Deshaun Watson to Cleveland. The Browns sent the Texans 3 first round picks, a 2023 third-round pick, fourth-round picks in 2022 and 2024. Did you know those guys are Will Anderson Jr. and Tank Dell now? That's just a couple of the players that the Houston Texans got out of Deshaun Watson being sent to the Cleveland Browns. Who won that one, huh? Do you want to decide for yourself? Who won that one, the Cleveland Browns or the Houston Texans? Because I think the team that still has Deshaun Watson on its roster is probably not the one that won that trade. Cleveland has not seen Deshaun Watson play more than 7 games in a campaign yet since he got here. Didn't play at all in 2025. His last time on the field in 2024, he threw for 1,100 yards. The season before that, 1,100 yards. In 2022, the year before that, 1,100 yards. The most touchdowns he's thrown in Cleveland, remember this fully guaranteed 5-year contract, the most touchdowns he's thrown in Cleveland, 7. What a disaster in Cleveland for Deshaun Watson. And guess who's the starting quarterback for the Cleveland Browns in their first preseason game? Deshaun Watson. you're going to trust Deshaun Watson, a guy that I don't know if I can trust off the field, and I definitely know I can't trust on the field, over a guy who at least has question marks, who at least has possible upside, who at least has ceiling. Deshaun Watson has told me and shown me who he is in the National Football League. Would you start Deshaun Watson? 310-840-4910. Because the Browns will. Here is, you know what? Let's take you to Cleveland. Here is Deshaun Watson on if he can play like he did back in that 4,800-yard campaign.
1: Man, I think ever since I've been here, you know, early on, I think, you know, bringing up Houston was, you know, cool, but I'm 30 now, so I think, you know, I had some injuries and things like that, so my game has definitely changed, but the mentality and how I play and what I, you know, how I approach it doesn't, so I don't know. I think just going out there and just playing free and let my, you know, instinct just take over, you know, so I think that's the biggest thing, and you know, I've always had a coach, you know, Coach O'Brien always told me, you know, I always trust my instincts, so.
0: He said, I think, once we got through four different I thinks, the message he wanted to send to the world, the message he wanted to send to the media was, stop talking about my time in Houston. I'm 30 years old now. What the hell else do you want us to talk about, Deshaun? You want us to talk about the off-field stuff? What else is there for us to talk about than what you did in Houston? Because you've done nothing since then, aside from be hurt, and when you were healthy, not play well in the National Football League. This is the dumpster fire of the Cleveland Browns. You're almost forced to play the guy that you're still paying a ton of money. Would you start Deshaun Watson? Hell, you're paying for it. You might as well. 310-840-4910. It is the Drake Toll Show. Westwood One Sports and the Westwood One Sports app. Starting your morning with quarterback battles across the National Football League, this is not the only one that has been a topic of conversation on this show and across the country in the last week that is sad. A quarterback battle that is just sad. Another example of that, let's take you to Atlanta with the Falcons, where Tua Tagovailoa has been named the starting quarterback for Atlanta for their first preseason game. Now, this was sort of out of necessity because Michael Penix Jr. is still not healthy from his second ACL surgery on the same ACL. And I can't emphasize enough. It does not mean Tua Tagovailoa is the starter long-term for the Atlanta Falcons, or even will start week one of the regular season if they can get Michael Penix back. Still not fully cleared to play. But for him to start the first game of the preseason, it shows that, all right, Atlanta at least is going to give this guy a nod. There at least is a true quarterback battle. Did you know Tua Tagovailoa is being paid still by Miami? This is the most friendly contract that you could ask for the Atlanta Falcons. 1 year, $1.2 million veteran minimum contract. He remains set to earn $54 million in 2026 because the Miami Dolphins are paying him the remaining balance of his guaranteed money. You know, where Deshaun Watson's getting paid by the Cleveland Browns, so they're kind of forced to play Deshaun Watson, in Atlanta, at least you have an opportunity to play a free quarterback. Did anybody consider that? As sad as the quarterback battle is between Tua Tagovailoa and the banged up Michael Penix Jr., who doesn't have a leg, like he's missing one entire leg and wants to be a quarterback in the National Football League. As bad as that quarterback competition is, Tua Tagovailoa is a free quarterback for them. And if Tua Tagovailoa plays at the highest level he could in the National Football League, if we go back to the best season Tua has had in the National Football League, it would have been 2023. A year where he put up 4,600 yards passing, played all 17 games, 29 touchdowns to 14 interceptions isn't great. But I just told you, 4,600 yards passing, I'll take that any day of the week. If you get that version of Tua Tagovailoa or a semblance of that for $1.2 million on the cheap, any friend, you don't have to call or text the show. I know you'd take that. You still can, 310-840-4910. Where Atlanta wins with this versus how Cleveland completely loses with its quarterback battle is the fact that in Atlanta, at least your quarterback battle is damn cheap. It reminds me of when I was 14 years old. I had forgotten this memory until last night, and I was writhing around in bed and was like, oh my gosh, I've got to make this comparison. This feels like a Josh Graham comparison. Josh Graham, Westwood One Sports Night, by the way. Do you remember the group Rockapella? Do it, Rockapella. Do you remember Carmen Sandiego? Where in the world is Carmen Sandiego? The theme song to the 90s children's cartoon, Carmen Sandiego. She's always in different places. Hence, where in the world is she? The beginning of that song, there's the guy who comes out, doo-wop, ba-ba-doo-wop. And he's the lead singer. And you know what? He's the least eventful part of the entire song. He just walks from Kiev to Carolina. He's got this big smile, kind of this, you know, replaceable voice. Then in comes the guy with the high-pitched voice, squealing. You don't know what he's saying, but he's talking really fast. You're like, oh, that's cool. Like, little guy's got pipes over there. He's got this long blonde hair. If you've ever seen Rockapella, he's like this legendary look to him. He's probably 5'4", super skinny, long blonde hair, and he's just like screeching Carmen Sandiego, the theme song. And then the crescendo of the whole thing, and there's a part that everybody sings, is where in the world is Carmen Sandiego? The bass guy comes in and says, and you know who you forget in all of that? The lead singer. You know why I forgot him? Because when I was 14 years old, I'm in Branson, Missouri. And I guess the Yakov show was sold out. Because I find myself at Silver Dollar City watching Rockapella perform live. Other 14-year-olds are riding their skateboards and smoking weed. I am at a Rockapella concert in Branson, Missouri, at a theme park called Silver Dollar City that is themed after the 1880s at 14 years old. No backwards hat, no flat brim. And you know what I didn't notice until the end of the Rockapella concert? The lead singer, the guy that starts the song, Carmen Sandiego, was missing. It was a different guy. It was a different human being. But you know what I did take into account? That the skinny little blonde guy that sings the high-pitched voice in the fast part, he was still there. And the guy who says, Carmen Sandiego, he was still there. Both those guys were still in tow and singing for Rockapella. I had missed the fact the lead singer wasn't there because he just wasn't that valuable to the group Rockapella. What if in Atlanta, Tua Tagovailoa coming in to play quarterback for $1.2 million, the highs probably aren't that high. The lows might be low, but he's been fine when he's played and not been concussed. He's just this run-of-the-mill, down the middle, you hope for the best, and you throw him out there. Now, the skinny little blonde guy who's singing high pitch, that might be Drake London, one of the top five highest-paid wide receivers in NFL history, who's on your roster in Atlanta. The guy who says, Carmen Sandiego, that might be your Bijan Robinson franchise cornerstone, the running back that you just paid. Tua Tagovailoa is the lead singer of Rockapella. We don't actually need the lead singer of Rockapella. He's kind of replaceable, but at least he's cheap. So now Tua Tagovailoa can play for free for Atlanta. And you light a fire under Tua Tagovailoa when he has the opportunity to start in the first preseason game for the Falcons because Michael Penix Jr. is hurt. We'll always, every time someone's hurt, it's Wally Pipp. Wally Pipp. How Lou Gehrig got to play because Wally Pipp was hurt that day, and then all of a sudden he becomes Lou Gehrig. There's a whole disease about it. That is what we might be talking about. Tua Tagovailoa, who has an opportunity to once again prove himself in the National Football League, and the Falcons are putting little to no pressure on Tua because they're not paying him anything. What if that's not so bad? What if Kevin Stefanski has a leg up himself in the quarterback battle? Let's go to Kevin Stefanski, the new head coach of the Atlanta Falcons, who is trying to decide between these two. What are you looking for, Kevin?
2: I think a lot about the calendar, and I think about the offseason program is about laying a foundation, mm-hmm. So specifically to the quarterback position. For Mike Penix and Tua, this was learning a new system for our guys. So laying the foundation of the new system, understanding that. When you get to training camp, now it's about really building through your installs, finding out what your players do best. We're just now entering week one of the preseason with this game on Friday night. Obviously, Tua's going to play in that game, and I think that's great to get game action with our guys. We'll go to Indy next week, which is awesome for us because we get to practice twice versus a very good Colts team. Then I start to think you've learned more about your team, particularly the quarterback position. And I think that comes from reps on the field. That also comes from what you're doing in the meeting room and what you're doing at walkthroughs and you're understanding the whole thing. I will say this, where we are at this moment with – the quarterback position in mind, I would tell you they've knocked it out of the park. From a preparation standpoint, these guys are on top of it, learning the new system, understanding what's important on each given play. So I'm very pleased with where we are. I just know in the calendar where we are, we're not yet there yet in terms of naming somebody a starter.
0: Yeah, I mean, you've got one quarterback. I like what Kevin Stefanski said there. They both learned it. I mean, there should be very little pressure for the Atlanta Falcons as it comes to the quarterback position, because again, you don't have to pay these guys. If you need to hit a hard reset button and draft a new quarterback next year, I still think Kevin Stefanski, the guy who took the Browns to the playoffs, is a great head coach, will be great for Atlanta. I think it takes the pressure off you to say, hey, if we don't win this year, that's okay, because our two quarterback options are Tua Tagovailoa and Michael Penix Jr. And the best ability is availability still. For Kevin Stefanski to say, hey, both these guys can implement the playbook, both these guys now have it in their arsenal, however, we have got to get Michael Penix back, he's still banged up. We have one quarterback in the headless horseman, Tua Tagovailoa, who is so concussion-prone, we don't know, I mean, he's one hit away from just hanging it up, versus Michael Penix Jr., who has one leg. I mean, did you ever expect to win with this? Speaking of, Michael Penix Jr. took the podium this week at training camp, and I thought, you know, we don't get to hear from the banged up guys too often. We did from Michael Penix Jr., and he got to unwrap what it's been like being hurt, having double ACL surgery, same ACLs torn again, being hurt, you know, having 10 plus injuries that are substantial over the course of the last 8 years of his football career. Here's Michael Penix Jr. hitting the soft spot of my heart at training camp.
3: Okay, yes, I am healthy, but it's like, okay, do I trust that? Like, the doctors did what they needed to do. So I have an amazing ACL. I went and saw the doctor, you know, before camp started. He's like, this is an amazing ACL. He's like, you should never have any more knee problems for the rest of your career. Like, that's word for word what he told me. So it's like, okay, I hear that. But it's like, all right, now I'm like, all right, do I trust that?
0: I feel for a guy like that, who is going through, I mean, my sister plays softball at Baylor, and this is, you know, smaller potatoes than a franchise quarterback or a guy trying to be a franchise quarterback, as she rehabs back from labrum surgery, double labrum, same labrum, tears it immediately before coming. She's not even cleared to play yet. She's practicing and tears the same labrum, same spot. That's what Michael Penix Jr. is going through. I'm rooting for Tua Tagovailoa and Michael Penix Jr., both of these guys. I think neither of them are franchise quarterbacks in the National Football League. I think neither of them will pan out. But for the Atlanta Falcons, at least they're cheap. Whereas for the Cleveland Browns, who put all of their eggs into the Deshaun Watson basket, who wanted to sign him to a contract fully guaranteed at $230 million back in March of 2022, that's a problem. 310-840-4910. I'll give you four quarterbacks: Deshaun Watson, Shador Sanders, Michael Penix Jr., and Tua Tagovailoa. Which one would you take? I'll take the cheap one. The Browns will start Deshaun Watson for the first preseason game. Tua Tagovailoa will be the Atlanta Falcons starting quarterback for their first preseason game as we hit the gridiron today. It's Westwood One Sports and the Westwood One Sports app. How about this? The next sliced bread, the greatest thing, the greatest quarterback in the National Football League, has been in the NFL for a few years now. You're just not talking about him. But after this training camp, after these reps, there's a new top dog in the field of 32. That's next. It's Westwood One Sports and the Westwood One Sports app. This is the Drake Toll Show.
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0: Crossfield is a grandmother spirit and walked with her through past, present, and future lives.
1: Thank you, President Trump.
2: That ball had a family, a wife, four kids, living in the suburbs.
3: It's Justin Herbert. It's Justin Herbert who's going to be very, very good this year. And not enough of you are talking about it. Not enough people are talking about it. It's Justin Herbert.
1: What?
3: He's the one who's going to be good. Can you tell me, 310-840-4910, this is an off-air conversation. We had it before the show and again here. If I say the words Carmen Sandiego, where in the world, the theme song, do you know it? Can somebody, because I feel like the answer might be no. I feel like the answer might be, by and large, people who are possibly very confused. 310-840-4910. 310-840-4910. Addie Bates is like 22 years old and knows every word to Carmen Sandiego. Laura's like...
4: I'm 24.
3: 29 years old, Laura.
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5: They know. People older than us know. 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
3: Good. Thank you.
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3: 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Addie Bates produces. Drake Toll with you from the Savannah Bananas organization, Locked On Big 12, right here on Westwood One Sports. It's Justin Herbert. I think Justin Herbert is going to seize the crown as one of the best quarterbacks in the National Football League, if not the best quarterback in the National Football League in 2026. It's time. I'm over it. I'm over the, you know, this time 8 months ago as the Chargers are being bounced from the postseason. I'm making case after case that Herbert just can't get over the hump, and it's got to be, it's up to you at some point. You've got to get it done. You can't keep making excuses. And we're getting phone call and text after phone call and text at 310-840-4910 saying that Justin Herbert has the worst offensive line of all time. That's the worst offensive. PFF graded at 32nd out of 32, and you can't blame Justin Herbert for that. I've watched Justin Herbert since 2020. You know, he's played six NFL seasons. It's hard for me to take a guy who is declining in certain statistics.

statistical categories at a fairly rapid rate and say, hey, I'm really mad at his offensive line. Here's what I'm getting at here. In 2020, as a rookie, he threw for 4,300 yards and 31 touchdowns. His sophomore campaign, no slump. He threw for 5,000 yards, 38 touchdowns. Do you hear that? His first two seasons in the National Football League, he's approaching 10,000 yards combined. And he had 69 touchdowns in that span. Since then, after his 38-touchdown campaign in 2021, he has failed to throw for more than 26 touchdowns in a year. After his 5,000-yard campaign in 2021, his last three seasons have failed to eclipse 4,000 yards. So why Justin Herbert? Why now? Why do I believe all of a sudden? If his numbers have declined, he's on year 7 in the National Football League, and I was asking 8 months ago for Justin Herbert to win me a football game, everybody stop complaining about the offensive line and just Justin Herbert go win a football game. Why do I believe in Justin Herbert? I'm sold on a tactical upgrade. Do I think that Mike McDaniel, the former head coach of the Miami Dolphins, is a good head coach? No, I don't think he'd be a good head coach anywhere. He's wearing his skinny jeans, his little tights. They're that you've seen, the joggers, I think is what the kids call them. They're the ones that cinch at the bottom of the leg. Mike McDaniel walks to the podium in sunglasses indoors. He's just a weird guy. With respect, he's just a weird guy. He's not a head coach. He's the dude you stick in the corner. He's the money ball guy. He's the nerd with the pencil that you say, Mike, draw me a play. And it might not make any sense what he's saying, but if you can see the play on paper, Mike McDaniel is an offensive genius. He took Tua Tagovailoa, who we've talked about ad nauseum this show, Tua Tagovailoa, who is the week one preseason starter for the Atlanta Falcons, and led him in 2023 to 4,600 yards passing. 29 touchdowns, a career year at 70% completion percentage. He took Tua Tagovailoa and made a guy who we expected to possibly fizzle out in Miami, made that guy all pro. Now you give him the keys, this quarterback whisperer, Mike McDaniel, who, damn man, maybe don't let him whisper, maybe don't even let him say words, but just let him be vaguely around the ears of a quarterback and draw up the plays. Mike McDaniel, over the course of his career, has been known for maximizing quarterback efficiency. How does he do it? Pre-snap motion, play-action concepts, easy completions. How do we get the ball to the running back? And if you've got Herbert, who can run up tempo, who has the arm talent, who's spinning a ball that Mike McDaniel will say, we've never seen anything like this. That Justin Herbert, you're giving the keys to a Ferrari compared to what you had in Tua Tagovailoa. Justin Herbert with Mike McDaniel could just do it. And there have been a revolving door of 32 different combinations, 32 different offensive line combinations that Herbert has dealt with. Sure, you can say he was forced into hero ball, but Rashawn Slater, Joe Alt, offensive line, Slater and Alt, if they're healthy and back on the field as they look to be. Interior is an upgrade. Tyler Biadasz. Herbert can operate behind at least a serviceable offensive line. You can stop telling me that per PFF they're the 32nd best offensive line in the National Football League. I think Justin Herbert is going to take the next step. It's the Drake Toll Show, 310-840-4910. Westwood One Sports and the Westwood One Sports app. Talking NFL quarterbacks who you can draft your fantasy leagues and bet on in 2026. The front office is trying to, they brought in David Njoku too, this experienced veteran tight end. They are trying to build around Justin Herbert and Ben, but the thing that they've neglected, the thing that's been banged up, is the offensive line. So when you shore that up and you bring in an offensive mind like Mike McDaniel, I start to have confidence that Justin Herbert can win. Oh, and he did scramble for 498 yards last year. Don't forget, the guy's not immobile. He scrambled for nearly 500 yards last year. We are a step away from unlocking

0: the full potential of Justin Herbert and getting back to 2021 when he was a 5,000-yard guy with 38 touchdowns in his back pocket. We're on the precipice of that Justin Herbert again, but arguably better. Let's take you to Justin, which people have been frustrated, by the way, about his girlfriend, fiance, wife. I think they may have gotten married. They may have gotten married. People have been frustrated about Herbert and Madison Beer. Awesome name. Last name Beer. That's great. They have been at practice sitting lovingly afterward at training camp next to each other on the sidelines, stroking each other's hair, hugging and kissing. Some fans have a problem with Justin Herbert being in love, okay, with a girl with the last name Beer. Awesome. But his offensive coordinator, Mike McDaniel, doesn't seem to care. He says, this guy's got a cannon. Here is Mike McDaniel. Herbert's cannon is something that will be renowned in the National Football League in 2026. On the contrary, Westwood One Sports and the Westwood One Sports app, 310-840-4910. There are other quarterback battles we've gotten to today that I think for all the confidence in the world that I have in Justin Herbert, my confidence wanes for Kevin O'Connell and the Minnesota Vikings as they deal with a division of the Detroit Lions, Green Bay Packers, and the Detroit Lions, Green Bay Packers, and Chicago Bears, where now having Kyler Murray as your starter and J.J. McCarthy being the guy who's out of the fold, probably not something. Not it's the opposite of what I expect out of Justin Herbert in 2026. We did get to McCarthy yesterday. He was interviewed at training camp. I said, okay, you got benched. Talk to us about it. And he says, you know what? The decision was out of my control.
1: You know, decision was made that was out of my control, and obviously every competitor wants to play. But moving forward, it's just about continuing to work hard and just staying ready for when my number's called.
0: Nine. When that number nine is called, that is, JJ, don't short yourself here. Come on, bring back that third person. And you know what? With the Browns naming Deshaun Watson their starter for their first preseason game, we even got to hear from Shedeur Sanders yesterday. We're getting to hear from all the guys on the cutting room floor. Shedeur Sanders has had to share reps with Watson all offseason in the middle of a quarterback battle. Here is the sophomore Shedeur on sharing reps with Deshaun.
2: I think that doesn't even faze me or get to me or I think about that at all. You know, I'm just thankful to be out able to practice. Sometimes you got to sit back and reflect on, why would I feel negative in this situation if last year was a total different situation? So I think about things that I'm thankful for in life and not that I really want. If you live in that want world, then you're going to always be searching.
0: I think about things that I'm thankful for in life. That's always what you want your quarterback to say in the middle of a battle, huh? I think about things I'm thankful for in life. Hey, man, you're fighting for a starting job against Deshaun Watson, who's broken, old, and has offseason issues out the rear end, and the Browns only have him here because they still have to pay him. How do you feel? Good thing I woke up this morning. I'm thankful. The birds are chirping, guys. Come on. Give it to me. It is Shedeur Sanders versus Deshaun Watson. Kyler Murray has wrapped up his battle, winning it over J.J. McCarthy. And in quarterback competition news, do not lose the fact that names like Justin Herbert are primed for a huge 2026. 310-840-4910. Phone lines are still open. And you know what? A text out of North Dakota. I do know Carmen Sandiego. Yeah. Thank you. It's a popular theme song from the 90s. Get this. Possible collusion. One of the shadiest deals we've seen in professional sports history. Just took maybe the most valuable franchise in the world and shipped them down the river in a move that has dirt all over it. That's up next. It's Westwood One Sports and the Westwood One Sports app. This is the Drake Toll Show.
3: 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The Seahawks. Seahawks Patriots Wednesday night opener is less than a month away.
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0: The Lakers are being sold. What the hell do you mean the Lakers are being sold? The Lakers were just bought. No,
1: what?
0: The Lakers are being sold. Again.
1: What?
0: How does an American institution, a franchise like the Los Angeles Lakers, become a franchise on the trading block where now a guy like an executive like Mark Walter can walk in, Guggenheim Partners CEO, and buy them from the Buss family, who had owned them since 1979. He walks in October of 2025 and says, no, I want to buy the Lakers for $10 billion. At the time, it was the most expensive sports franchise transaction in history. This was big news a year ago when Mark Walter, the owner of the Dodgers, bought the Lakers. And now in one of the shadiest moves you'll see in professional sports, Mark Walter is selling the Lakers. It is the Drake Toll Show, Westwood One Sports and the Westwood One Sports app, 310-840-4910. The deal goes through, and Lakers fans are immediately excited because they are assured that Jeannie Buss would remain safely entrenched as the team's governor and that Walter's the guy that orchestrated the whole Dodgers operation. He could do the same, moneyball the Lakers. But now you're without Mark Walter. Jeannie Buss was effectively boxed out, and reports surfaced pretty fast a year ago that a hard clock had been ticking behind closed doors, giving the Buss family at most 5 years on operational control, and then they're kicked out. They're done. We can't do this anymore. And all of a sudden, LeBron James is gone from the Lakers, and the owner, Mark Walter, is gone, and Jeannie Buss is somewhere in the middle. That is the perfect segue into today's biggest losers of the day. The Lakers were sold. The biggest loser of the day here is the guy that sold them. Can I tell you why this is shady? Can I tell you why this is fishy? Because you think about why owners buy teams. They don't necessarily buy teams to flip them and sell them a year later. This isn't an HGTV show. This isn't Chip and Joanna. This is a businessman in Mark Walter who needed to get rid of the Lakers and get rid of the Lakers fast. Here's how fast he did it. 9 months ago, the sale became final. 9 months later, the Lakers are sold. And instead of entering a new league via an expansion team, like Josh Kushner and former Disney CEO Bob Iger, the two guys that bought the team, had planned to do, they wanted a franchise in Las Vegas, they came in and it took 3 days. You know, today's Thursday, August 13th. The two guys that just bought the Lakers called Mark Walter, the owner of the Lakers, on Sunday and said, we want to buy the Lakers. And Walter said, ha ha. Okay, $12.5 billion. And they said, okay. So $2.5 billion in the pocket of Mark Walter. But imagine Jerry Jones tomorrow saying, yeah, I was thinking about it, and I needed more money, and so I thought that I could, that Cowboys valuation per Forbes is $15 billion, so I thought I'd sell. No! This is not how owners work. Steve Ballmer is going through one of the biggest controversies in the NBA. As the owner of the Clippers, who may have been paying Kawhi Leonard extra money under the table, which is illegal, by the way. And in the middle of that, Ballmer's not selling the team. No! These owners fight to become owners, and once they're owners, they stay owners. Unless you're Mark Walter. So let's dig into this. Mark Walter has been under investigation. Oh, wait a second. There is a federal investigation. The United States is targeting the billionaire sports owner, the Guggenheim Partners CEO, Mark Walter, over financial and disclosure discrepancies across his corporate empire that may total more than $20 billion.
1: Interesting, Percy.
0: The focus of this probe involves two life insurance companies that are also controlled by Walter. This guy owns a ton of companies. He's got a parent group, 1001. So Wall Street financiers have moved into the life insurance industry, and there's this private equity, private credit. Well, why should you care? Well, in essence, transactions between an insurer and its owner's other business ventures should be disclosed. Like, hey, if you own this business and also you are insuring the business, you have to call the government and tell them straight up what's going on. Otherwise, that's called fraud. You can't own the business that's paying the other business or own the business that's protecting the other business without alerting us, the IRA, the government, and now the FBI has a probe into what is called a restatement. Follow me. The guy who just sold the Lakers, it has been revealed. It's related party, private credit, wasn't the $1.4 billion originally reported around these businesses, but at least $17 billion. What does that mean? It means that Mark Walter, the guy that just sold the Lakers hastily over the course of 3 days, the guy who just sold the Lakers hastily for a $2.5 billion surplus, that when it was reported that this business is helping this business and I run both the businesses, but it's around $1.4 billion. Come on, guys. The government now probes saying, wait a second, you may have lied about $16 billion. The FBI's there, the government's there, the president's there. Everyone's saying, hey, Mark Walter, where are these $16 billion that we can't find and can't really account for? Prosecutors are looking into Guggenheim, his company, his $362 billion money management arm, and the investigation has gone past subpoenas. Reports now indicate federal authorities executed a search warrant and seized his phone. Mark Walter knows that there is possibly, I'm going to say allegedly to save my own ass, there is allegedly a massive pile of money missing from his business dealings. This is the owner of the Dodgers. This is the owner of the PWHL. This is a guy who has a $360 billion Guggenheim arm underneath him. And now there are billions of dollars unaccounted for that the U.S. government is knocking on the door wanting. What does he do in the middle of that? Not fishy at all, not shady at all. He sells the Lakers. Why did you sell the Lakers? Well, to make a profit. Nope. Owners don't sell to make a profit like this. Owners don't sell 9 months later to get a little extra cash to sleep at night. No, Mark Walter is being investigated by the U.S. government and needs to offload some stuff. So who did he sell it to? Well, Bob Iger, who helps run Disney, and Joshua Kushner. You might know that last name, Kushner, because he is a part of the Trump family.
2: Thank you, President Trump.
0: The Kushners are involved. The guy who runs Disney and the Trump family have come together to buy the Lakers. Huh. Now, you could argue, man, maybe Mark Walter just walked into the Lakers and was like, I don't know if I can win. I don't know if I can compete. You know, I've been running the Dodgers over here since they filed for bankruptcy in 2012, and I bought them back then. And, you know, I've had a lot of success. We're paying players, and we look pretty good. And, you know, I feel like the Lakers can't win. They can't succeed in the next 5 years. No. No. Mark Walter is doing this in the wake of an investigation. And now the Kushners are involved. Now the Trump family is involved. The guys who bought this, Kushner and Iger. Iger has been on podcasts with J.J. Redick that he's publicly stated, I'm not a Lakers fan. You went from Walter, who owns L.A., Walter, who owns the Dodgers. And fans are excited that the guy who owns the Dodgers and made them good now owns the Lakers. That dude sells 9 months later and sells to this guy. Let's go to Bob Iger. Bob, you're telling me you don't even like the Lakers?
3: I am a Clippers fan, having moved from New York to Los Angeles back in 2000, and being a big NBA fan, I needed a team to root for. And in my youth, the Lakers were a big rival of the Knicks, the team that I grew up rooting for. And so I couldn't root for the Lakers very easily. It just was not in my DNA. And so I decided to adopt the Clippers, which was actually a good thing because their seats were a lot cheaper than the Lakers.
0: You don't even... You admitted that you are a Clippers guy, and you don't even like the Lakers. They're a rival of yours back from your Knicks fandom and a rival of yours from your Clippers fandom, but you wanted to go buy the Los Angeles Lakers for $12.5 billion alongside the Trump family. I'll lead you to draw your own conclusions here, but here's what I've got. I've got dude buys the Lakers. Government investigates him for $20+ billion worth of possibly misallocated funds. So he sells the Lakers after he got a phone call on Sunday. Hey, it's the Disney guy and the Trump family. We're thinking about maybe buying the Lakers. The guy gets that phone call on Sunday. And it's like, oh, you know, it's probably a good time, given that guy's president, that if I'm being investigated by, you know, the government, it might not be a bad idea for me to sell this into the Trump family. That probably puts me in good graces. Walter's the same guy that gave Trump his own custom Dodgers jersey when the Dodgers visited the White House. He's a guy who needs to be in the good graces of the government right now. How is he doing that? Hey, I could sell my Lakers to your family. You draw your own conclusions. How about this? An NBA legend retires. Or is he a legend? A player left without a legacy. The stats are there. But what is this guy even known for? We'll recap that next. Laura Jimenez runs the board. Addy Bates produces. Westwood One Sports and the Westwood One Sports app. This is the Drake Toll Show.
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10: 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The Indiana Fever have two of the WNBA's top three scorers in their guards, Kelsey Mitchell and Caitlin Clark. The duo combined to score 50 points in Indiana's 106-92 home win over the New York Liberty on Tuesday night. Clark is also tied for the league lead in assists per game, and she dealt out 10 dimes as her squad improved to 21-12 on the season. Afterwards, she had high praise for her superstar backcourt partner.
11: Yeah, I mean, she just doesn't miss. It's pretty incredible. Like, she's the best scorer in the league, hands down. It's not even close. Like, she just makes the game of basketball really pretty and really pure, and it's fun to, like, be in the backcourt with her, like, where I just swing the rock and it's like an automatic assist.
10: Clark, Mitchell, and the Fever have the highest scoring offense in the WNBA, and they're back in action on Friday when they host the Dallas Wings. With Today in Women's Sports, I'm Jody Jackson on Westwood One.
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1: And we are back at it here. We're at my home. Strategic reason, you know, are you hear yourself okay or not?
2: I'm hearing you very loudly.
1: Okay. So you probably have the local volume up too high in the headphone. And
2: there it is.
1: There we go. There we go.
2: There it is.
1: So it's better than not at all, which could be the case. So strategic reason, even though it is move-in day, we're going to start the move from here. So it wouldn't have made sense for me to be down there,
2: yep,
1: go back here, and then come back down to move-in day. So Max got a little view of the – he didn't get to go in his dorm room yesterday, but he's got a very memorable room number.
2: Oh, yeah?
1: 420.
2: He's like, Max has the 420 dorm room number.
1: Yeah.
2: That's his name. God.
1: And I had to tell him, I didn't know what that meant till I was like 28.
2: Really?
1: Because my phone number, when I was with one of my very first cell phones, they let you pick the last four numbers.
2: Yeah.
1: And so I wanted to go with, spell out Drew. And, you know, whatever number that, we never, whatever combination of numbers that was. And so they gave me my phone number. My phone number was 420 Drew. And why I didn't keep that number for eternity is beyond me. I think I got a free phone through work or something. But my phone number was 859-420-DREW.
2: 420-DREW.
1: I never knew why people left. I always thought it was easy to remember for people. And so I just said I never got it for
2: you
1: years.
2: You could have been Lexington's foremost drug dealer.
1: I know.
2: You know, you really could have been. I mean, that you would have. You'd probably be in jail a couple times by now.
1: But yeah.
2: But you would have been successful.
1: Yeah.
2: That's a phone number.
1: I mean, it is, and I didn't know. Like, I didn't know how epic that phone number was. My financial advisor, his last four numbers spell out pork. So if I ever need.
2: Oh, really?
1: Yeah.
2: Pork belly.
1: Yeah. Well,
2: yeah,
1: I mean, bellies. I don't know.
2: You know, it was, like a trading place.
1: He's had it since college. So, Adam Simon, yeah, I'm not giving out the first three numbers, but the last four were pork.
2: Maybe that explains Tan-Tan. Maybe he got a dorm room that was 420.
1: Oh, no.
2: And he's just now like,
1: oh,
2: you know,
1: no.
2: It's like, you know, I'm just going to take it all easy.
1: Oh, no. I hadn't thought about that.
2: Wake and bake and smoke a J and go crazy.
1: Nah, I don't think that's my guy. just a hunch. I don't think that's his style.
2: All right.
1: You know?
2: So big day for Max Diener.
1: Yeah,
2: he's gonna move in college.
1: Yeah, but I think yesterday helped because he got to see the dorm. Like, he didn't get to go in, he got to talk to the RA.
2: Oh, okay.
1: And you find out they're normal people. You know,
2: that's good.
1: And by the way, the word dorm is about the most depressing word, is it not? Doesn't damn near sounds like a prison you're going to.
2: Yeah, barracks.
1: Saw where he's going to live, it doesn't seem like dorm.
2: Well, yeah,
1: dorm just sounds. Oh my God,
2: dormitory.
1: You live in a dorm. It's we got to have a bed. Dormitory. I mean,
2: right.
1: Party hall.
2: Well, so I mean, it can't be an apartment if it doesn't have its own bathroom or kitchen. You know what I mean? So
1: but the word dorm is depressing.
2: It's
1: rename
2: housing. It's campus housing.
1: I don't know, man.
2: Housing.
1: Something brighter.
2: Right.
1: Dorm just sounds dark and dreary. Sounds like they had dorms in like Mother Russia.
2: What's
1: you know?
2: The nearest food hall to his dorm?
1: I don't know that campus.
2: I thought
1: everything's the Ville Grill. I mean, isn't the Ville Grill where they all walk to?
2: Well, they go to the SAC a ton. I mean, a lot of the eating happens right there at the SAC.
1: Does it?
2: Yeah. I mean, when I was in school,
1: Changed a little.
2: Yeah, things have changed, but I've walked over there and met people.
1: Is there,
2: and it's always like, go to the SAC. You know, they got a Chick-fil-A over there. They used to have tumbleweed.
1: You and tumbleweed. Where's our tumbleweed, by the way? Where's that queso, Mikey Baker?
2: I'm working on it.
1: Yeah.
2: We love
1: our tumbleweed, you know. I mean, we got back history there. My parents went on their honeymoon because of tumbleweed. Yeah, because an hour-long wait to tumbleweed. We filled out a bunch of forms, stuffed the ballot box. It was great.
2: Yeah,
1: great.
2: I've got to return some information.
1: Yeah.
2: Maybe we can get that.
1: I figure this sparks it. You know, you talk about it on there because that queso, we want
2: that queso is incredible, man.
1: Yeah.
2: I mean, it calls me sometimes.
1: Be calling me, man. You're like,
2: yeah. But no, campus has changed a lot. I still walk it a lot. Like,
1: what do you mean a lot?
2: Well, I would say I walk it like probably four or five times times a year, just to, you know, kind of, especially in the fall, like you get those campus
1: vibes.
2: Well,
1: we used to be over there a lot at Grawmeyer Hall because there was always a scandal and a press conference.
2: Yeah.
1: That's about how I got to know the campus a little bit. Oh, all the scandals. I know where to park.
2: Right. So, I mean, every day we drive the outskirts of it.
1: Yeah.
2: You know what I mean? But sometimes it's nice to just walk it and, you know, see it and see what's going on.
1: I got so many friends who are just having a real tough time with kids going away to college. Like, it's a very you can hear about it. I mean, people write songs about, you know, the kid's going away. It's like a stage of life. But he's moving a block from work,
2: yeah.
1: You know. And he's like, actually, you know, somebody, he said somebody's asking his mom about it. And he said, well, he's actually moving closer to me now than out here.
2: Because
1: it was in the Highlands. The non-tour.

0: part of the high.
1: The non-twerking parts of the...
0: Yeah, I was having to explain to an out-of-town... Well, somebody who used to live here, that Bardstown Road is now dangerous. And they were like, what? What are you talking about? Bardstown Road, they got crime on Bardstown Road. Like all, and they were like, what? What happened? I was like, I don't know.
1: What happened? We I don't know. We let go of the rope. You know, but we're getting back. We're getting it back. And Nulu's still great. We love that. But, you know, we've got Max, who's, like, not so sure about college.
0: Right. But yesterday was much better. Yesterday, again, you got to see that the dorm wasn't a prison yesterday.
1: But I've got a number of guys who want to stay in. You know, I've got a lawsuit.
0: Good transition.
1: Okay? I've got a number of guys here.
0: Everybody wants to stay in and get that funny money.
1: They're trying to stay in college.
0: They want that funny money.
1: So Mark Mitchell over in Lexington has been a big discussion. He's a big-time player out of Missouri. And
0: what position does he play?
1: UK. Forward.
0: Okay.
1: I believe. But Jabari Mack and D'Angelo Hutchinson are two names that Louisville fans probably remember, and they are all in a lawsuit together because they're starters on last year's football team.
0: What positions? Give everybody.
1: Corner is Jabari Mack.
0: Yeah.
1: I brought him up earlier in the week.
0: Right.
1: Said, hey, you know, I've heard he might be trying to come back and play. D'Angelo Hutchinson was like a four-year player for Louisville at the safety spot and started the last 2 years.
0: So they've already got a good defense. And you could fortify it with these guys.
1: Yeah.
0: I mean, it's kind of a deal with the devil. So they're in a lawsuit together?
1: They're in a lawsuit together.
0: So Kentucky could get an extra basketball player.
1: Right.
0: And Louisville, we could have two football players.
1: There's 10 players in this lawsuit.
0: From all over?
1: And to be honest with you, like, some of these guys, like, they're probably using their legal names, and I don't know.
0: Yeah, right.
1: And I don't know, like.
0: But are they? Yeah, what do you have a screenshot of?
1: The filing.
0: Oh, okay.
1: Of the filing.
0: Gotcha.
1: It's the players versus the National Collegiate Athletic Association.
0: The Washington Generals.
1: Filed yesterday. And so, you know, it's one of those things that you see it, and you're like, okay.
0: Yeah.
1: Like this is how you get
0: it. This is what
1: we're
0: doing.
1: So, and Hutchinson and Mack make sense. They're guys that I don't even believe are in training camps. You know, but they were good football players. And at the very least, you get special team support, more depth, guys that have played a heck of a lot of football, and they started on a top 20 defense last year.
0: Yeah.
1: So, you know, were they our most important players? I'd say they weren't, but they were.
0: Mm-hmm.
1: They like Jabari Mack made an interception.
0: Well, I mean, everybody's looking
1: Carson
0: for depth,
1: Day.
0: Right?
1: Yeah.
0: I mean, everybody is looking for depth. So, I mean, when you start looking around and it's like, all right, well, this team's going to add something. This team's going to add something. Well, like who we got? You know,
1: yeah,
0: who we got in our coffers here? You know,
1: that's right. And I think this year
0: it's just. I mean, they've opened camp and now you're adding.
1: Oh yeah,
0: players.
1: But in this case, these are two guys that they would just have to get up to speed on what's changed since they left. Like, because, you know, Louisville's defense isn't really changed that much.
0: Go cover Petey. Or Petey, go cover number 10
1: right.
0: or whatever he said, you know?
1: Like, they know the system. They haven't been training, I wouldn't think, with the football program. But they probably to try to get into camp.
0: Were these guys in camps at all?
1: I think they tried to get into mini camps.
0: Yeah.
1: Probably did some workouts, stayed in shape, but – I mean, it's tough, man. Like, it is
0: really
1: tough to make the NFL.
0: No kidding.
1: You know, so, you know, not everybody can make it.
0: Well, but hopefully, I mean, I don't think there's been any – they haven't had a cut-down day yet, have they, in the NFL? I mean, I guess there's not really as formal cut-down days. They kind of cut when they want, it seems like, anymore.
1: They do kind of have their dates, though.
0: But yeah, no, you have to, at a certain date, at a certain time, be – yeah.
1: But I don't know who I'm playing against, and I don't know who's playing for my team. Because I've got Pete Golding, who's recruiting players off Clemson's rosters. I know for sure he's going to take the scraps that the NFL doesn't want.
0: Mm-hmm.
1: You know what I mean? Like,
0: right.
1: Like
0: right.
1: And you're
0: so, playing him week one, and we know you're right. You got to assume.
1: He's one of the most unscrupulous guys ever. Or, you know, you might say savvy guys.
0: I don't know, but he's the most overt cheater we've ever seen and didn't seem to care that he'd get caught. And the reason he didn't care because he ain't going to do anything about it.
1: He's not going to do anything about it. So – now, when you have NFL cutdown days.
0: He basically said, so what?
1: So what?
0: To Dabo Sweeney, here's the times they texted, here's the money, here's this, here's what his agent said, here's what he said to our trainer. He's like, yeah, so what? They're not going to do anything.
1: Yeah. What are you going to do?
0: Yeah.
1: I'm not doing anything else that anybody
0: else
1: is doing.
0: Here's a quarter. Call someone who cares. All right?
1: So that's our game one. How does that happen? How does this change the roster between August 13th? And kickoff of the college football season because, like,
0: I mean,
1: I don't know.
0: As a whole picture?
1: As a whole picture. Not just, I mean, for us and who we're playing.

0: How can you scout anything?
1: You can't. Now, you can, but it's still – and I don't know how to feel about it. I mean, I don't like this whole thing, but if everybody – if Ole Miss is going to do it, hell yeah, let's get whoever we can and hope that you guys can Congress –
0: That's right.
1: I mean, the hope that Congress can fix your problems. That's not a good spot.
0: Good luck.
1: That's
0: yeah.
1: not a good spot.
0: Yeah, good luck. So, I mean, yesterday Louisville had Seth Tremble, and the question is, do you want to have Seth Tremble or do you want to play against Seth Tremble?
1: Right. No, absolutely.
0: And so, yeah, do we like what's happening? Not really. Don't really. But if I'm not playing against it.
1: Right, but if that's a tool that everybody has in their toolbox, you got to use it in yours.
0: Yeah, you have to do it to the best of your ability. So, it's a damned if you do, damned if you don't type situation, and I don't know how to prepare to expect anything.
1: Yeah,
0: how can I even project a win total?
1: I don't know
0: who I'm playing against.
1: Yeah, how you have a top 25? I mean, I would venture to say of the teams in the top 25 poll, half of them will not be there at the end of the year,
0: right?
1: Because you have no idea.
0: And you know who's going to greatly benefit from this. You know who's going to pull the biggest string. It's the team who thought they had a good quarterback but no longer does.
1: Say that
0: Tech.
1: Oh.
0: Somebody gets cut down out of the NFL.
1: They get eligible.
0: And they get eligible as a result.
1: But isn't
0: of this.
1: It a narrow number of people? But I guess if it's a narrow number of people, the ones that aren't in that narrow slice are now going to sue to be in the larger slice.
0: Yeah. Who gets cut down out of the NFL? Gets asked
1: I mean, we kind of thought we were out of the waters, and this judge in Colorado decides to blow it all
0: That's
1: up,
0: right.
1: too.
0: That's right. And so this is the biggest opportunity if you're Texas Tech, because before the Sortlesby thing, they were like minus 150 to win the league.
1: Well, do we know that who they have?
0: I don't know who they have. I really don't. But I know that it's not Brendan Sorsby. It's not who they plan on when they built the roster. And there was
1: what
0: no
1: if he comes
0: window.
1: In disguise? His name is Rendon Rorsby. It's not him. Not I know it sounds
0: not
1: like
0: him.
1: The other guy.
0: It's not
1: name
0: the guy.
1: Is Rendon Rorsby. He's the same size. He looks a lot alike. He gets that a lot. Gets it a lot, but I'll bet you $20 it's not him.
0: Freddie Tidgewater is out there for Texas Tech.
1: Yeah.
0: Man, that looks like the guy that used to play for the Bucks and the Lions.
1: He's awfully old.
0: He looks old.
1: He's got gray hair.
0: Man, but they're paying him $5 million to go out there and play football.
1: Golly.
0: So for us to sit here and talk definitively about anything would be impossible.
1: Right.
0: But this is where we are. This is where it is.
1: Yeah. I'm sure Strieble will have a full breakdown of why it's no good for Louisville later today, even though he would have no idea. But he will tell you why it's bad for Louisville.
0: Right.
1: Bad for Louisville.
0: Bad for Louisville. Yeah. Great for Kentucky. Louisville has no idea how to do this or what to expect.
1: Yeah.
0: But, you know, Kentucky's doing this, and they should be.
1: Yeah.
0: You know, and I'm just going to pull up Mark Mitchell's stats. He's a guard. How big is he?
1: He's a guard. Well, I mean, and so actually, explain the audience between the our football players and Mark Mitchell, the transfer aspect. Well, I mean, depends on which players you're talking about. The normal transfer portal was how they've gotten a lot of these guys. But there is this ruling that was, what, about 2 weeks ago?
0: Yeah.
1: Or
0: I mean,
1: was
0: he's
1: it last
0: 6 foot
1: week?
0: Nine, but they list him as a guard on
1: Well, whatever.
0: ESPN.
1: He's a good player.
0: He's forward.
1: Yeah. But the difference between this is our football players and Mark Mitchell, the transfer aspect. I mean, they're all transfers, but these guys thought they were out of eligibility.
0: Yeah.
1: And now, because of this ruling in Colorado that, you know, as soon as she ruled it, she tried to walk it back and couldn't.
0: Yeah.
1: You know, like, well, I didn't mean for blood. It's too late.
0: Floodgates are open.
1: So now you're going to have, I mean, that's what training camps are going to be. They're going to be about they're going to be about lawsuits.
0: Right.
1: Who can you sue onto your team?
0: That's it. That's
1: I mean,
0: it.
1: Who can you – I mean, Tremble, I mean, that guy's a great player, a guy they would absolutely have targeted had he known he was available. I mean, all these guys are probably like, well, hell, I would have entered the transfer. I would have done – so the basketball guys, are they going to have a bunch of these guys be eligible second semester?
0: Yeah, maybe.
1: If they don't make it on the first semester?
0: Maybe. And like, if you are one of these fringe guys right now that might get cut out of the NFL or might not make an NBA team, you should be enrolling in classes, online courses to stay. You know what I mean?
1: Right.
0: Like just
1: yes.
0: kind of
1: no, right,
0: hedge
1: right.
0: your bet
1: No, you're
0: a
1: right.
0: Bit.
1: You're right. Enroll. Here.
0: Enroll.
1: I mean, that's a minimal expense for what they're throwing around because the number was $3 million was reported for Tremble. That's the

0: I'm sure they're protecting themselves that, hey, there's a contingency. If this, then you get less. Probably not nothing. But, you know, spend $10 million. I don't care. They don't have it. You're borrowing it.
1: Right.
0: You better have a plan to repay it. I don't see anything that's going to stop people from spending money they don't have. I've yet to see anything in a bill that is going to get people to stop spending money that they don't have.
1: It's insane.
0: Somebody has to blink, and no one is showing signs of blinking.
1: No, we're playing chicken.
0: Yeah.
1: We're all playing chicken. And like, unlike our governments, we can't print the money.
0: No.
1: We can borrow it, but credit ratings and ability to pay it back and all that stuff is a whole other deal. But, yeah, Seth Trimble, $3 million player, according to the Chin. And we'll see. Like, we'll see if we get to see him play.
0: Yeah.
1: I mean, I really don't know that we will.
0: Yeah.
1: I kind of hope this nonsense stops, to be honest with you. Yeah. I don't want to root against Seth Trimble in Louisville, but in a lot of ways, I'd like for it to all stop.
0: Yeah. They need to get into games so fast around here. It is – oh, it's just it's an absurd time, and the more – when the games start, you'll be less distracted by it.
1: No, I don't know that it's true this year. Because this is kind of a once-in-a-lifetime scenario for these players that if they win in court, they're going to be on the field, but then what happens in Congress might take them off the field. I hope the games can distract this season.
0: Because this is – it's absurdity. It's a stupid time.
1: And it really is.
0: It's like – but then you have to root for, well, if Kentucky got someone eligible, then, you know, hell, we better do the same thing, but hopefully this stuff has to stop at some point.
1: You came up with the idea that Donald Trump could sign the bill if it's passed by
0: College
1: Congress
0: game day.
1: On College Game Day, September 15th.
0: Mm-hmm.
1: So what happens if you're a Ole Miss player or LSU player that day? Can you – and you're suited up and you're in the locker room.
0: You're praying for a Friday night game. Hey, I threw that game to Friday, so he's eligible.
1: You're waiting. You're waiting for a noon kickoff.
0: Yeah,
1: and next thing you know, out comes Trump with the
0: not an auto pen,
1: and he goes and signs it at 11:59, and your game kicks off at 12. What do you do?
0: Well, I don't think it's going to be that dramatic. I think if they if they do something, whenever it's signed, they're going to have to account for this.
1: Yeah, because if you want to have that dramatic moment on College Game Day, you're gonna have to let them play Week 3.
0: Well, I mean, I just think whenever you're writing this bill up, you got to say, okay, from moving forward, no one else can sue their way eligible. You know, like if guys are on the team now, they're enrolled. That you can't do anything for somebody that's already enrolled at a school. This affects anybody that's not. You know, this is moving forward. You know, from next season on.
1: I hear you say that, and I hear great attorneys be like, I'm still suing you. You know,
0: well,
1: and I'm still
0: well,
1: I'm
0: no, I mean,
1: win,
0: no,
1: you know?
0: I mean, no, that's what the law would give them. You can't sue.
1: Yeah, if the law just totally.
0: Yeah, it gives them some limited anti. Limited antitrust exemption so that you can't sue them. So you can file it, but they're like, well, it's not going anywhere because of the new law. That's why you have a new law in effect that prevents other people in the law from out lawyering you.
1: It's kind of amazing.
0: But I don't think they're going to get it done. Yeah, Congress will solve all their problems. I don't know, man. It's bad. I mean, this Strebel's right. We need these games to start so we can stop focusing on this nonsense in the WNBA. Once football starts, we'll stop caring about that league. Oh, yeah. I mean. No, but they'll find a way to politicize it. That's all. That league exists to politicize
1: it. Just shows up on Twitter, and you're like, again.
0: What now?
1: What are y'all doing?
0: Why are you guys back?
1: Well, can you?
0: We'd happily leave you alone, but you don't want to be left alone.
1: You don't want to be left alone. No.
0: Yeah.
1: Mike Malone, do you know who that is?
0: I think it's the Carolina coach.
1: That's the Carolina coach.
0: Yeah.
1: Okay, it was a pop quiz.
0: Yeah. A lot of people would fail that one.
1: You know, because Seth Trimble was kind of one of these beloved four-year players. They're kind of one of those rare guys you get. And, you know, I don't know that they're really taking it that well, that they've lost Seth Trimble.
0: Yeah, no kidding. If we had a guy who scored nearly 1,000 points, developed from a one-point-a-game guy to a guy that's starting, and you developed him, and you're like, what do you mean you're not going to play for us?
1: And you're going to play against us
0: in
1: our league.
0: In our league.
1: Yeah. So this is what he had to say about Seth Trimble. Mike Malone, I have tremendous empathy for Seth because the timing of the court decision put him and our program in a difficult position as we have constructed our roster. None of that changes how we feel about Seth. He has represented Carolina the right way, and I'm grateful for the opportunity to get to know him.
0: I would assume he instantly asked Carolina.
1: Yeah.
0: What about?
1: But a logjam. You know, they've gone ahead and like Louisville.
0: We got a logjam, but somebody's going to be the odd man out.

0: I don't know. But if Goodman is right,
1: mm-hmm.
0: and we paid Seth Trumbull $3 million,
1: yeah.
0: there's not a player at the guard spot other than Shellstad that is anywhere close to that.
1: Yeah.
0: Like, DeShane Montgomery, good player. He didn't get $3 million.
1: Right.
0: Adrian Woolley, nice player. Didn't get $3 million.
1: Right.
0: You know, so if you think about it from, like, how you build your team, you know, if Billy Beane's like, I want Hattieburg at first. I want Hattieburg at first.
1: Yeah.
0: You know, Pat Kelsey's going to say, I want Seth Trimble at the two guard.
1: Yeah.
0: You know, like, that's what we're doing.
1: I don't know, man. Wild times here. And you're just going to show up and your roster will be there and you'll figure out
0: who
1: you're rooting for.
0: Or who else doesn't make an NBA team or who else doesn't make an NFL team.
1: And I still keep going back to, are the pros turning the colleges to a developmental league? They call someone up midseason. Like, if Mitchell's playing really well for Kentucky or you know, Trimble's playing really well for Louisville and somebody gets an injury and like, well, you know, I don't know how the contract status works for those teams. Can they say, hey, we need you now. Leave college.
0: Well, I think.
1: Because we've heard it happen to guys going to Europe.
0: Right.
1: I don't know if there's anything with the NBA. I have no idea.
0: I think, and texters can bring this in and tell me that I'm wrong or whatever. Maybe Phil Baker's actually might be an expert on this. But I think they sign with summer league teams, and that's a deal. Then when summer league ends, they have the option to either sign them directly to the team or to the Exhibit 10 to retain their rights. But if they don't retain their rights, they're no longer
1: – But they're free
0: basically just free agents.
1: Right. So my point is anybody can go sign them.
0: So it's not just the Wizards that could call Seth Trimble. It would be because he didn't sign.
1: Because they've gone through the eligibility – NBA draft eligibility process.
0: So now just, and now Seth Trimble draft eligible again.
1: No, I would assume he's a free agent. Since he's had his draft class, he was eligible, not taken. Is he not now a free agent?
0: So I actually think Hard Knocks is going to be really interesting to watch this year.
1: Oh, yeah.
0: Because when they go put these guys on practice squad.
1: Oh, you're right. You're right.
0: The call really should go to the agent.
1: Yeah.
0: And say, hey, they want to put me on practice squad, but I know coach wants me.
1: Yeah.
0: What's the offer?
1: Yeah.
0: Oh, it's $500,000. What's my offer here? $90,000 to be on practice squad.
1: Yeah.
0: But if we call you up, you get a game check.
1: Mm-hmm.
0: You know what I'm saying? So
1: but
0: like
1: the game check's still probably you'd probably have to have two or three game checks to
0: you gotta have two or three
1: to make it worth it where you've got a locked in guaranteed deal.
0: That's true. So
1: yeah, and then I don't know. Are these guys now back in the draft? These are things that's for the pros to sort out.
0: That's wild to me. Like, that's wild to think about. Like, you go to Hard Knocks, you have the call with the head coach and the GM. We loved you in camp. You did a great job. We want to put you on practice squad. Actually, no, I'm going to go to Austin.
1: Yeah.
0: You know?
1: Well, I think you'd pull the trigger on that before it got that far into camp.
0: You know.
1: You kind of know. You're barely going to make it. And you might be, you know, practice squad might be, you know, 50-50 on some days.
0: Coach Bielema will take me back right now.
1: And with fully guaranteed money.
0: Right. That's a very interesting thing to think about.
1: Oh, you know, you do it.
0: Yeah.
1: It says change our name to Louisville Litigators. Yeah, I guess so.
0: Not just us. This is everybody.
1: Yeah, oh, no, it's everybody. So we'll talk more about that. The College Game Day podcast is great this week because Reese Davis is not on it, and he can't ruin the mic. I mean, they did the dumbest last two podcasts. It was like he was trying to play a game show that just didn't work. Just stick to TV, man. So it's Wetzel, it's Ryan McGee, and it's Thamel, and it's great. Wetzel started it with the best possible explanation of what is this ACC conference.
0: Oh.
1: And he came up with the best word because, you know, they're in it together, but they don't want to be together, that the ACC is basically a situationship. The ACC is a situationship. That's what they
0: that's
1: are.
0: That's what we want to be.
1: And that's perfect.
0: That's what
1: that's
0: we want
1: exactly
0: be.
1: What the ACC is. They're together. It's a situation. It's not a relationship. It's a situation.
0: Kind of true.
1: Yeah.
0: We don't root for our teams never, in our league.
1: No.
0: Don't care.
1: No. Not at all. It's a situationship.
0: Oh.
1: That's what the entire league is. It's great.
0: That's wild.
1: Yeah.
0: That's really good.
1: I should probably play it the way he delivered it, but that's what this league is.
0: Sure.
1: And so they talk about Louisville a little bit, talk about Miami, and I think a couple clips from that are really – they're good. They're worth discussing because – you know, I mean, the ACC, you know, people write their own narratives before season begins. You know, Miami was in the title game last year, and people seem to forget that nationally when they talk about the league because it's almost like they don't give the rest of the ACC credit for Miami being in the championship game.
0: No, why would we get why would we get credit for that?
1: Yeah, it seems
0: Miami's
1: weird.
0: Miami's in the league, but they're not really.
1: But the rest of your league stinks.
0: Louisville beat Miami, but the rest of it, they don't.
1: And this notion, and they go to a little bit, they also pretty much pick Miami. But this notion that now Miami is cured of blowing easy games. Give me a break.
0: I agree.
1: That's their brand.
0: I agree.
1: So I would bet, I mean, I think the value in this league, if you bet SMU or Louisville to win the league, I think you're getting way better value than, I mean, Miami. Oh, now Miami has no more blowing the big games problem.
0: Well, Messidor and Bain are not walking through that door.
1: Give them more money than they've ever been able to give them, and things are going to be even better.
0: It's going to be great.
1: It worked last year. It did. But I've heard for 50 years the Canes are back, Canes are back, and they haven't been back till last year.
0: They've got a lot of their highlights back with, you know, they got Mensa in there.
1: They got players.
0: And they got Tony, and they got Fletcher.
1: They got a lot, all the
0: but
1: money.
0: But they don't have the best tackle in football like they had last year, and they don't have the two best rush-ins in football like they did last year.
1: Yeah.
0: Now, and I'm not saying they don't have good
1: players. They got talent. They got all the money.
0: But they don't have those pieces, and that's different, man.
1: But forget the talent factor. I don't doubt that they have – oodles of talent, but that's what they do. They blow games. That's what Miami does. They couldn't he was Mario kneel the ball before because he didn't know to kneel the ball at the end of the game against Georgia Tech or they would have won. So I'm not buying, Miami's, everybody's battling for second. Are you kidding me? Have you not been alive the last 30 years?
0: Well, and the ACC's been weird for the last 10 years?
1: And they've never won.
0: Once Clemson fell off, it's been a strange league.
1: I don't think Miami's either ever won the league or they've not won it since in 25
0: they've
1: years.
0: They've never won the conference championship game. I don't know that they've been
1: Know that they've won the ACC since they've been in it.
0: No, they have not. No, they got in as an at-large.
1: But now they're this unstoppable
0: force. They're the dominant team in the league.
1: They weren't even in the title game last year.
0: They've never even won the league.
1: I mean, so, yes, they are talented. Yes, they are. They are probably have a good coach, but this is what they do. They blow games.
0: Right.
1: So
0: now the league,
1: which, by the way, everybody's, blunder. Everybody blows games.
0: Right.
1: So just try to not do it this year. Clemson had its own verb, you know.
0: No, the history of the league is that Clemson or Florida State win it, or it's somebody completely random. Like
1: Duke and Virginia played in the title game last
0: Duke,
1: year.
0: Like Duke.
1: What the
0: like
1: hell?
0: Wake Forest.
1: Right.
0: I think Pitt did it one time. Like, it's always something random off the board, you know, thing that happens in the title game.
1: Right.
0: That kind of knocks out, like, one of those two teams.
1: Right.
0: And last year, I mean, Miami didn't even play in it. They didn't even play in it. And they're
1: How the hell did Virginia and Duke play in it?
0: That's because of their awful tiebreaker rule.
1: Stupid tiebreaker.
0: Stupid tiebreaker.
1: Stupid beyond words.
0: But, that's what we have. We have afterthought commissioners.
1: Oh, no. Jim Phillips gets a little praise in this podcast. Yes, and
0: for
1: I think
0: forethought.
1: Well, that's what we'll play when we come back, because I had thought of you. I had two pieces of sound from that. One for Strebel, which I sent in the group text, which should be the open for his show today. You should surprise him, whoever is Leo producing, whoever's doing it. I said he should have done it yesterday when I heard it the first time. I'm like,
0: Leo the Lib is producing today?
1: is he Leo the Lib?
0: I don't know. I just easy because he's an L.
2: Yes, he is.
1: Depp got James up there. There we go.
0: Was that yes, he's producing or yes, he's a Lib?
2: Both. Definitely a Lib.
1: So Nikki's got company.
2: Right.
1: The Nikki is... He has early onset Republican. You know,
0: he does.
1: He's starting to have some
0: early
1: of that.
0: Onset Republican.
1: Yeah, he's got a little bit of that going around. You know, don't let him kid yourself.
0: That's funny.
1: Yeah, I can tell that. So, we'll get to all that here this morning. I guess it's Thursday. We'll get to John Bowl a little bit later. So, yes, praise for Jim Phillips. I don't know if it's one of the ones I sent. I don't think it's one of the ones I sent you, James, but I'll send it here in the break, and I'll see if I can play it from here. But, yes, you will
0: love that.
1: Gather around. Who gets his flowers?
0: Now, Phillips
1: gets
0: a
1: bouquet.
0: He's done a couple nice things.
1: Gets a bouquet.
0: It's not all been good, but it's been okay. It's been okay.
1: All right. We will continue along here this morning. No Creighton. He is ill. He's sick.
0: He called me on the way in. He goes, I didn't sleep very much, and I've got, like, this little thing in my throat. I'm gonna take a day.
1: Okay.
0: And I said, take the
1: good.
0: Day.
1: Yeah.
0: I hope you feel
1: Don't
0: better.
1: Don't come in and give it to everybody else. Absolutely.
0: And maybe he just didn't sleep very well. Maybe it's a tum-tum. Maybe he feels fine tomorrow. Maybe he doesn't. Maybe he takes the whole weekend. But
1: could be. I don't know.
0: I'd rather that than not get sick.
1: Yes. Yes. Yes, absolutely. So – We'll continue along here. 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
0: 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I can't even wrap my head around that.
18: Yeah, so you're going to wrap the show and then just get everything packed up and headed.
0: Which is not going to be a lot of
18: stuff. You're just
0: we're going to get sheets and towels and, you know, we got the basics and then see what else we need when we get in there.
18: Is the plan for him to sleep there tonight?
0: Oh, yeah.
18: Okay.
0: Yeah. Oh, hell yeah. Dude, you ain't going to college. You're not going to that first night when there's no class. I mean, these are the greatest 4 or 5 days ever.
18: They are.
0: Yeah,
18: they are. They're awesome.
0: No, I would say we're dropping out if you don't stay there tonight. I mean, my God, that's one of the – who wouldn't trade places with that?
18: Yeah, stay up. Go see what kind of nonsense you can get
0: right.
18: into.
0: You're on your own. You've got – I mean, it's
18: – Yeah, does he have a buddy that he's going to rush with or anything? Have they gotten all that lined up?
0: We're just getting there, buddy.
18: Okay.
0: We're just trying to get the to the church on time.
18: Tell them to try to find a white squirrel. That's get a little white squirrel on day one.
0: What?
18: You know, the white squirrel on campus.
0: The white squirrel.
18: There's lots of white squirrels on U of
0: H
18: campus.
0: Oh, this is a trick?
18: No, it's not.
0: Oh, this
18: there
0: is,
18: are
0: this
18: lots
0: is
18: of
0: a...
18: white squirrels on
19: they
18: campus.
19: They call those albino squirrels or something?
18: Yes, they do. And they're on U of H's campus, and I don't know why we have them, but they are they're like a – it's like a – It's not a mythical creature, but you're really excited
0: this
18: when you do see one.
0: Sounds like a trick. It sounds
18: it's
0: like
18: not a trick.
0: Like snipe hunting.
18: It is not snipe hunting. This is a real thing. The white squirrel, though, it's very, very common on
0: and the jackalope.
18: Mm-hmm. No, not the jackalope either. No, it's not the snipe or the jackalope. The white squirrel is real.
0: I ain't buying it.
18: Okay, fine.
0: Lies.
18: That is a big part of U of L's campus is the white squirrel.
0: It really is.
18: I'm
0: not falling for this.
18: okay.
0: We'll
18: read the text line.
0: Okay. I'm sure that there'll be something in there from there. So, we'll talk to you here, 267-9680, if you want to get in. I'm trying to not knock us off the air as I put the aux cord in. Ooh, oh so delicate.
18: On the stereo line in, that's where you went.
0: Yes. Okay. I believe that's what I want. And we'll see if this will work, because I've never actually tried to play sound from the iPad.
18: Okay, we'll see if it works.
0: Okay, so it's asking if I'm connecting headphones.
18: I don't know if we're connecting headphones.
0: I think from their standpoint, it is a headphone. It's an output.
18: Okay.
0: It's an audio output. So,
18: yes, the answer was yes then.
0: Yes,
18: so
0: the answer is yes on that. So this is from the College Football College Game Day podcast. Sent folder. Now, hang on.
18: Let's see where. See,
0: all right, all right. Here we go. Let's see.
18: Let's find out.
20: ACC quick, Dan.
0: Here we go.
20: For relevancy and visibility, their ratings are up and their revenue is up. The ACC network, especially because of the West Coast editions and obviously SMU editions, have been a significant financial boom. But the smartest thing that league did was it decided to own Friday or try to own Friday. There's Big Ten games too, but they have gone all in on Friday. And these are great games on Friday. All right. You got Miami at Stanford. So to open Friday night, 9:00. We're all at last call, wherever college campus we're on watching games. We're watching that game. If that game is at noon on a Saturday, it just gets lost in the sea, right? Or whatever, 3:30, whatever it is. Go down here. Week 4, Clemson at Cal. Another great game that we'll all watch late night. Pitt at Virginia Tech. Really good football game that we get lost. Florida State at Louisville. You know, Virginia Tech at SMU, Florida State at Pitt, Florida at Florida State. I guess that falls on a Friday this year because it's Thanksgiving.
1: Black Friday.
20: Yeah. Yes. Yeah. So those are just a few of them. Even like Rutgers at BC, it's going to be the red bandana game on the 9/11 25th anniversary on Friday night. That will be a scene, right? Like that will be emotionally charged, you know, that caliber of game. And you are just going to get exponentially more eyeballs. So credit for them to say, hey, we need to be a little bit creative and go in on Friday. And the ratings are better than that.
18: There you go. The red bandana game. Pete Thamel, he's from Boston, so he always says.
0: Yeah, no, but the rest of it, owning Friday night, I mean, it has been smart.
18: Yes.
0: That's been a very smart move. They've done that. I mean, putting, you know, and the revenue being up. I mean, I think Jim Phillips, easy to just go, oh, you know, the ACC's, you know, not doing anything to make more money. That is a smart move because he's absolutely right. It's just like the argument for the UK-U of L football game.
18: Yep.
0: It gets lost if it's on a big Saturday.
18: Yes.
0: Which it does. The UK-U of L game doesn't exist in America because
18: correct.
0: It's at noon against a little game I like to call Michigan-Ohio State.
18: Michigan-Ohio State.
0: Yeah.
18: Or if it's at 3:30, it's Alabama-Auburn.
0: Yeah,
18: Auburn.
0: Right. Yeah.
18: You know, or if it's night, it's Florida-Florida State.
0: Yeah,
18: whatever
0: it is. Game it is, it's not – it doesn't exist.
18: Yeah.
0: So it does exist. When you schedule those games that way.
18: Yeah, and I think it makes a ton of sense on Friday night. You're also seeing in basketball the Big Ten on Friday and Sunday, where
0: yep.
18: for inexplicably nobody plays.
0: Nobody wanted to play Sunday.
18: And Friday night.
0: Except Cincinnati and Memphis or some Conference USA match.
18: Yeah, I mean, Friday night isn't like, I don't think it's the best night, but like they're not putting their best games on Friday night. They're putting
0: a game. Get some content. Yeah.
18: Because there's just no competition. And so, If you're the ACC, go where there's no competition. And that's been the strategy that ESPN has had for it. Hey, when are your really good games? Let's put them on Friday nights.
0: Well, then what I don't understand is if the ACC, and they are smart about it, the ACC and the SEC are the ones that put together Louisville and Kentucky being on a Friday,
18: yeah.
0: on the last game of the year, not on a Friday, but on the last game of the year, because the argument at the time was we'll have an ACC-SEC
18: weekend.
0: You know, weekend. No, but it works if it's Florida State and they're both in the top 10.
18: Right.
0: Kentucky Louisville, not likely to happen. So,
18: I keep
0: hoping that what we're doing this year is a sign of things to come.
18: Yeah,
0: playing on Sunday of Labor Day weekend, and hopefully that ends up being the Kentucky game someday.
18: Well, I don't think Jeff Brohm cares when the game is, and Will Stein has talked about having it earlier back in the year. I mean, he's talked about it being game one.
0: Yeah, I think they're both open to it, and I think the fans want it. I don't know what we're waiting on.
18: I don't need to
0: let's be honest.
18: Listen, I don't need to lock into week one. That's where I'd like for it to be. But if you tell me it's going to be in the first 3 weeks of the year and they're going to place it based on how the television schedule is to maximize eyeballs in the first 3 weeks, I'm good with that.
0: Josh has said he wants to play a game on Labor Day Sunday.
18: Yeah.
0: Let's just do that. That's what we did. We had the good idea. Rich Brooks had to screw it up, make it third.
18: Yeah.
0: And then they won the game, so they thought that's why they won the game. No, you won the game because Kragthorpe sucks.
18: Kragthorpe was terrible.
0: You could have played it first, third, tenth, whatever. Against that guy, you were going to win.
18: Yeah, Woody Terrine falls down, and so that now third game works.
0: So then that made it vulnerable to move. So the ACC said, you don't have a tradition. You're going to the end of the year, and it doesn't exist. And so the ACC has been wise to move some really good matchups with big brands to Friday night.
18: Yeah.
0: And so – if having and that logic should follow the reason why you should have the Kentucky Louisville game first. I'm not going to go on a big, but that it's the same logic that is producing these good Friday night games. That he's right. You wouldn't watch North Carolina California game on a Sunday, but when it's late on a Friday and there's nothing else on, it's going to get some eyeballs on it.
18: So, what if I frame it to you like this?
0: Oh boy.
18: Where, you know, the SEC's mandating that extra power four team. And there are many schools within that league whose rival is inside the league. So they have to still go out, like Texas and Texas A&M.
0: Okay.
18: They don't have – their rivals are within the league.
0: Right.
18: LSU's one. We have Texas A&M on the schedule, and it looks like that game's going to get played because their rival is Texas.
0: Uh-huh.
18: You know, so stuff like that. Let's say we start playing –
0: we'll see. I'll believe when I see
18: let's
0: it,
18: say we play a Mississippi State, Ole Miss, Texas A&M game one in most years. Right, we're one of the teams that ESPN says, we want, but you're playing Kentucky week three, but on Friday night.
0: Ooh, I mean, I could be for that. I would just like to have a tradition,
18: but that could be fun. Week three, Friday night. It's going to be at UK. It's going to be at Louisville Friday night.
0: Yeah, Yeah, look, any of it's better than now.

0: because there's no reason that game – I mean, that game was invented to really help sell tickets at both schools, mm-hmm. you know, to generate interest in football.
1: Yeah.
0: And that's why they put it first. That's why the game was first. They would all summer to talk about it. This is where Howard Schnellenberger, C.M. Newton, Bill Olson all got together, Bill Curry, and they were right. And then we started tinkering with it.
1: Right. And, you know, attendance for the game is pretty strong. As November games go.
0: Yeah, but it should be a sellout for the open. If it's an opener,
1: it's a guaranteed sellout. Yeah, or even week three, you know, like
0: but
1: it's still sold out.
0: Definitely for the opener.
1: But it, you know, but then who are you playing in November? It kind of depends on how good you are. You know, you think about it from a trade-off perspective.
0: I just hope that logic applies. He's right about that, but I hope the logic applies.
1: I'm with you, and I think that close the year, it really is a lot more interesting to close the year with a conference game. Because if you're in contention for the league, you know, it's kind of weird to be like the whole league's playing for itself and you're done playing.
0: Yeah.
1: I've never really liked that. I like going down to that final day, having a little conference chaos.
0: Yeah.
1: And knowing, hey, you know, we got to win this game because Virginia Tech, if they beat Virginia or whoever they're playing, like they're going to be tied and we're going to a tiebreaker. You know, it depends on how many points we score or whatever it is, you know?
0: Yeah, I mean, things would naturally be – the stakes are higher when you have a conference game. And things would naturally be if you're good and somebody else is good, then that's what's going to happen. So, so I don't know. I can check the text line on
1: You've got your passport sitting here. Are you going somewhere?
0: No.
1: You leaving?
0: No.
1: Or are you going to Russia?
0: No, I think it's good to have a passport.
1: Yeah, well, you got a North Korean stamp in here?
0: I got no stamps. That thing has no stamps.
1: They don't even stamp you in Europe anymore.
0: What?
1: No stamp.
0: I thought you had to do that.
1: We didn't get stamped. They was just handed back. No stamping. They still stamp in the Bahamas.
0: Mm-hmm.
1: Stamped in St. Lucia.
0: Apparently somebody sent text of the white squirrel to the text line.
1: There's lots of – the white squirrel is a real deal.
0: Okay.
1: I mean, in fact, it's at Western Kentucky. The NIL program's mascot is the white squirrel because they have them there as well. Because the campus creates an environment where there are no predators, so the albino gene can move along the gene pool there.
0: Uh-huh.
1: And so it happens. Yeah, there's lots of them.
0: Color me skeptical.
1: Tommy Gift, the albino squirrel is 100% true. My dad lives down near U of L, and I've seen them run around where he lives.
0: Mm-hmm.
1: There are white squirrels.
0: Okay.
1: There are white deer in my neighborhood.
0: Are real. Okay, they have a long history on the U of L Belknap campus. Okay,
1: I'm not
0: all right.
1: Messing around.
0: All right.
1: I'm not
0: saying. Not a myth. While other campuses like Western Kentucky are also famous for white squirrels, U of L sightings are authentic and occasionally campus surprise. Okay.
1: Yeah.
0: Okay.
1: Sometimes you see them in the garbage cans, the white squirrels. They're like.
0: Dead?
1: No, they're like. They're hunting the.
0: Somebody shot them.
1: They're hunting your Chick-fil-A bag or whatever. They're getting in there.
0: Yeah. I'll see if I can pull it up in the text line here. So,
1: let's see.
0: A Jim calling on my. I've got the thing on the phone, the iPhone now, where all these damn spam calls at least have to identify themselves, and it's all the fake loans that I didn't apply for.
1: Yeah,
0: they're trying to help
1: a million
0: with
1: of them,
0: and then Jim. I don't know.
1: Sky Clark's on LSU. I don't know how many years this guy's played. I'm gonna pull up Sky. Yeah, Sky Clark. Committed to Will
0: Sky
1: Wade
0: Clark.
1: Last night. Yeah, Sky Clark. I mean,
0: what year did he graduate high school?
1: That's an amazing question. All right, so let's see how many years of college he's played. So stats. He has played. Come on, he's played 4 years of college. He played 1 year at Illinois, 1 year at Louisville, 2 years at UCLA. So I think he's seeking that additional year.
0: Okay, so he, he was born. Let's see where is his. So when he came to Louisville, he had been at Illinois first. So Louisville was his sophomore year.
1: That's right.
0: Stop.
1: That's right.
0: He was last year 1 year. Was he here 2 years?
1: He was only here 1 year.
0: Okay.
1: Felt like – I mean,
0: all those years felt like 10 years. So
1: they all felt like 10 years.
0: It was a nuclear winter.
1: It was the Kenny Payne decade.
0: Yeah, it was. Yeah, the 2 year decade.
1: Yeah.
0: So
1: he's seeking his fifth year to play with Will Wade. So we'll see if he's able to. We'll see if he's allowed to. You know, he did have an injury his first year at Illinois. And it wasn't even an injury. He just left the program. And so he only played 13 games.
0: Yeah.
1: Maybe there's an argument there that he should that this really isn't even the fifth year. That this is still the fourth year. I don't know. Everybody's eligible. Everybody is eligible.
0: Everybody's
1: all
0: eligible,
1: the time.
0: At least for now.
1: At least for now.
0: Yeah. You say you don't want Congress to be the one that's like trying to solve your problems, but can they at least let them govern themselves?
1: That's
0: like,
1: right.
0: Get out of the way. We don't need a Lane Kiffin rule. We don't need you getting specific. You need to let them govern themselves and do a few restrictions that you would like to try to save the sport.
1: Right. Right. And I know we talked yesterday about Jackson Kohler from Michigan State, another player who's played 4 years at Michigan State. Apparently, yeah, BYU kind of leads for him. I don't know that we're out.
0: He screams BYU, does he not?
1: White dude from the Big Ten, ghost of BYU. Yeah,
0: he screams. He is
1: in love
0: BYU.
1: With yeah, and if he was draft eligible, he'd be drafted by the Jazz.
0: Yeah, you know, yeah, right.
1: Or
0: right.
1: The Pacers.
0: Pacers,
1: Pacers or Jazz.
0: Yeah, Pacers or Jazz. That's where he's going.
1: Pacers or Jazz.
0: Yeah.
1: So that's movement. And then Kansas actually lost a commitment from Javon Bardwell from 2027 class, and he's reclassifying into 2026. So somebody is getting a very, very good player because he's not going to go to Kansas. He's going to go from 27 to 26. So there's all sorts of stuff. I can't keep up.
0: I know. That's why we got to get to games. Just have to get to games.
1: Right. And you were asking about Hutchinson, you know, because he's in this lawsuit.
0: Mm-hmm.
1: Last year, D'Angelo Hutchinson had 84 tackles for Louisville. Played in all 13 games, had 2 TFLs, 5 passes broken up. That's a lot of production.
0: Yeah.
1: You know, from a guy from a top 20 defense.
0: Well,
1: see if he gets eligible.
0: See if he gets eligible. Yeah, I don't like any of this, but if other people are going to be adding players, I'm glad that Louisville is adding players to its roster too. But if you ask me, could we just make it all stop? That would be my number one choice.
1: So, cuz I like our team. Like I like, you know, when practice is open today, 9:45, tomorrow, those are the last 2 open practice availabilities for fans. I like going out there and seeing the team, learning their names, mm-hmm. learning their numbers. You can't really see their faces,
0: Right.
1: But anyway, I like kind of familiarizing myself with who we have on the team. But if you're telling me that it's possible a dozen players could be on this team by the time we kick off, then it's like, okay.
0: Right.
1: And they could be on it for a couple weeks.
0: So wait, now is Creighton going to be too sick to go to practice?
1: I think so. It did not sound good. It did not sound good. But I'm hoping with a little rest.
0: We'll need some practice prophecies then. I mean, how are we going to have practice prophets?
1: I hope it was a sleep deprivation thing. Have you ever just not slept and you just don't feel good and then you get a good night's sleep?
0: That's him every night, man. I mean,
1: he just doesn't sleep.
0: He doesn't. I mean, that's.
1: I sleep like a baby.
0: I know. It's going to. You're going to – how old are you?
1: 44 years old.
0: Yeah, give it about 3 or 4 years. You won't be doing that. Don't worry.
1: Baby. Maybe.
2: They're around Cardinal fans. We have seen men practice in shorts.
1: In shorts.
2: Behold the practice prophets.
0: Yes. Yeah, that's one of the two. Where is he?
1: I like that one.
0: Yeah.
1: That one's good.
2: Gather around Cardinal fans. We have seen men practice in shorts. Behold the practice prophets. Yes, they have found the next Lamar Jackson.
0: Yes.
1: Here's what needs to happen. You've got to go out there.
0: No, I've been to enough.
1: And you've got to stand in the sun and watch these guys.
0: And melt.
1: And tell me that you don't love LaWayne McCoy.
0: Okay.
1: You got to go out there tomorrow after you move Max in. Yeah. We're going to go out there tomorrow. And I want you to tell me that you don't fall in love with Brody Foley. That you don't absolutely, you're not head over heels.
0: He gets so far out there and do this thing that he says happens to him when he gets excited at watching a basketball
1: game. Yeah, that's right. You tell me you don't love Cohen Entringer, okay? You need to go out there and tell me that you won't fall deep into the eyes of Jackson Voth.
0: I won't. I'll be like, when can we leave? I'll be like a kid on a vacation trip. When are we there yet? Can I leave yet?
1: Listen,
0: that'll be me.
1: Once you lay eyes on Cason Henry, he's gonna be your left tackle for life. Okay.
0: Yeah.
1: Uh-huh. He's gonna protect you.
0: You got to go out there today, don't you?
1: I'm gonna go tomorrow.
0: Okay.
1: I'm gonna go tomorrow. It's possible I make it out there today, but I'm all the way here.
0: Okay.
1: I'm all the way out to your place.
0: Yeah.
1: I was on campus, you know, we're already missing the first half hour, really. So, you know, we'll see what happens.
0: All right. It's still going to be availability.
1: They'll be availability.
0: But they put that sound up, I guess. Louisville
1: does
0: a good job of posting that sound.
1: And Creighton's got all my stuff.
0: With all these germs
1: and all these viruses that he might have that I hope he doesn't have.
0: Yes, you know, absolutely.
1: I hope he feels better for.
0: All right, we'll continue along here. 267-9680, our number to get in. UPS Jobs text line 437-9680, and you can hop on that way. 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
1: It's going to be hot.
0: Back at a normal temperature.
1: There are flames on every single day of Truth Redfield's forecast.
0: Oh, man.
1: That means it's going to be
0: hot. It's August. It's the Ohio Valley. 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They're going to be able to make your day better. You think a guy can make your day that's in the HVAC industry? Oh, you're not thinking about him right now, but he's your most favorite person on earth when your AC goes out.
1: Right.
0: DFH.
1: Thank God you're here.
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1: 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Hanging out with you here this morning from my house as Max is asleep in here. Gosh, last time I wake up in here until he decides he wants to come home anytime during the semester. Which,
2: that's insane.
1: That's crazy. That's just crazy to think about as I just said that out loud.
2: Used to measure him by the length
1: the
2: of
1: the receipt.
2: Goals.
1: Yeah, yeah.
2: Oh, man, Max. So, it's been fun watching him grow up and become the guy that he is today and all the different interests that he takes on.
1: I wouldn't watch UFC. If you had told me 5 years ago I've spent going to watch UFC fights,
2: exactly,
1: I'd have been like, you're out of your mind.
2: And, you know, he just gets into stuff and
1: well, he gets into stuff and out of stuff. But, yeah, work on that. Hopefully college will, help with that.
2: That's what you do as a young man. You know, you do some swimming. You get into weightlifting. You get into your fighting, stuff. You get into guitar.
1: Right. Hang on, sorry. I'm trying to create some sound.
2: I was like, what am I hearing?
1: Yeah.
2: But no, you get into that stuff and you find out what you like. And you do the same thing with the women that you date. You find out what you like and what you don't like. And
1: Thanks, Father. Yeah, we're working on all that. Thanks, Dad.
2: You go to college and you figure it all out there.
1: Are you trying to give me elite parenting advice? Because mine's out of high school. So. You wait.
2: You got that tape across your chest.
1: Yeah. Right. That's right. You just wait till you go through some of this. So,
2: I guarantee you it's going to be impossible. You want to stay where? In a dorm?
1: Well, again, to see the dorm yesterday really demystified it, because the word dorm is such a depressing word.
2: Was it nice?
1: Yes. You've seen those dorms. They're nice.
2: Yeah.
1: I mean, they're party areas. They've got, like, you know, they've got ping pong tables. They've got, I mean, it's fun. The word dorm is, oh, God.
2: I know.
1: It sounds like you've been sentenced to a dorm.
2: You're not sentenced.
1: No.
2: It's awesome.
1: That's what the word dorm feels like. But it's not.
2: So much of that housing, and obviously there's housing all over the campus, but so much of that housing is near that gym. And it's like, you know, you can go right there as often as you want to and meet people and work out there and play some hoops. Max doesn't really play basketball, does he?
1: Hates it.
2: He doesn't like, he doesn't like basketball.
1: You want to get him to leave your party? Start playing basketball. Hey, play some basketball. See you later. Yeah, he's out. So, that's what I got today. Now, I have more. I'm not sure if this is the quote or not, because I've not been able to preview these. But let me see if this is one.
3: Yeah, they really care.
1: Okay, so this is one. This is a good one. You're going to like this. Mm. So they're talking about Notre Dame, which is also a situationship in the ACC.
2: That's the ultimate situationship.
1: Yeah. But the notion that they don't care what people think. Hang on.
4: The question is, I feel like they care a little bit more about that this year than maybe before. You know, because deep down they do want everyone to like them. To me, that's always kind of been the crossroads of Notre Dame football. We don't really care what you think of us.
3: Yeah, they really care.
4: But they really do care a lot. And so I think that if you want to say there's, image repair that has to take place, it has to take place. And how do you do that? You do it by winning football games. But, yeah, no, they're absolutely in the conversation. And it's, I have that Miami game circled, which is November the 7th. And, that's going to make a statement about it. It could be an early playoff elimination game, depending on what's happened with both those teams when they get into it. When we hit November now, I always say everybody wanted the expanded playoff, and I've always argued that the playoff expanded way into November several years ago. And I feel that, well, I think that November 7th weekend, I look at that and I think, Pete, I think that's kind of where the playoff probably begins.
1: Yeah. So, I mean, I think a couple things interesting. Notre Dame, yes, absolutely cares what people think of, number one. But number two, that game is, I mean, it's just, it's gargantuan. I mean,
2: it's huge.
1: I mean, and I got to look at the other games that weekend, so I don't know. But generally, when you get to November, those, you know, they remember November, I guess, is the saying. But
2: yeah, remember November. It really is. And of course,

0: And I think he's right. I mean, I think the playoff essentially does start around then. I mean, especially with a 12-team, there's going to be, it could be as many as 20 teams,
1: right,
0: like thinking that they have a chance in early November.
1: Yeah, and Louisville, by the way, in November, obviously Halloween is Stanford, then Georgia Tech, North Carolina, Pittsburgh, Kentucky. It's not an impossible task.
0: Right.
1: It's not like Georgia Tech's going to be a walkover.
0: I mean, meanwhile, you got Alabama, LSU that weekend, Georgia at Ole Miss.
1: Holy.
0: Texas is at Missouri, Kentucky, Tennessee, BYU, Utah.
1: And does Notre Dame play BYU at BYU this year? I think they do.
0: I've got the November schedule here.
1: Okay.
0: Louisville's at Georgia Tech that day. That's a good one.
1: It's a big one. It is a big one.
0: Michigan State of Michigan, they probably won't have the – Oregon and Ohio State is that day?
1: Wow.
0: Oregon, Ohio State, Alabama, LSU. Yeah.
1: That
0: Georgia,
1: might be-
0: Ole Miss. Oh, my goodness, that is...
1: That might be one of those days where, like, as a Louisville fan, I think a lot of us have been like, I'll go to Atlanta. I'll go to Atlanta, but then you look at the TV schedule, you're like, you know what, maybe I'm going to watch the quad box.
0: Right.
1: You know, maybe I'll watch the quad box.
0: Yeah, I mean, the SEC that weekend is Arkansas at Auburn, Oklahoma at Florida, Alabama, LSU, Georgia at Ole Miss. Let's see what the Big Ten has in store for us that weekend. So that's SEC. Why is it still sort by Pac-12? I don't think anything's going to come up if I do.
1: They have a Pac-12 conference now.
0: I guess you're right.
1: It's just not 12.
0: The Big Ten that weekend is Michigan, Michigan State, as I just said, Oregon, Ohio State.
1: Yeah, previously mentioned.
0: Yeah. That's pretty much the biggest one on that card.
1: Okay.
0: But then I guess that's also the Miami.
1: Notre Dame. Yeah, Miami, Notre Dame. So that's a big weekend in college football. And if you're Louisville, hey, put yourself in position here in the early weeks, because then the rest of the sport will do the work for you.
0: You're right.
1: You know?
0: No, you're right. I mean, but you got to get the first one. Really, you got to get the SMU game. I mean, it's more important.
1: Win them both, though?
0: Yeah, you want to win them both. That one's more important. I'm not saying which one I'd rather win. I'm saying that one is more important if you want to get into the playoff, is winning the SMU game.
1: Now, unfortunately, Clemson's not on the schedule. Miami's not on the schedule.
0: You say unfortunately. I think that's a break.
1: But if you're looking for help to get in the conversation, they're always looking for a reason to knock you
0: at
1: ACC teams. Florida State probably isn't going to help you. You know, like where you put Florida State on your schedule in most years.
0: I agree. It's still always hard for me to think that Florida State isn't any good. I know I'll be fired up for that game on a Friday night.
1: I'm going to be fired up for the game, and maybe they're better than we're thinking.
0: Mm-hmm.
1: But I don't believe that will be true. But if they can dress up their defense like they did, Mike Norvell really had a great defense when we played them 3 years back in that title game. If they can maybe get that more in line with that type of defense, maybe they can win it in a different way. I just don't think they're going to do anything offensively. And our defense, I think, is ready to rock. So if Florida State's defense is good, maybe it's a low-scoring game. Maybe they can steal it. But I don't see us losing that game.
0: Texas says, we're the same age, Diener, and regarding dorms, what happened to the cinder block walls? Yeah, those are long gone.
1: So there's those cinder block walls for Max? They got drywall and stuff?
0: Yeah, yeah.
1: Oh, wow.
0: Modern-looking places.
1: Texas says,
0: how long before Creighton, Nick, and Zach EC are wanting to hang out with Max and go to college parties? Texter says, I'll be with my daughter this weekend. Time flies. Not sure I'm ready for her to not be home every night. The little moments, it'll be different. Oh, believe me. Texter says, I live in St. Matthews, and when you talk about Max moving in, it makes me think of my daughter moving in her dorm at U of L. I went and drank bourbon, listened to Kenny Chesney, There Goes My Life, and had a Creighton day all day. Cryathon all day. Sorry,
1: man. Yeah, no, I can see that for sure.
0: Let's see. Texter says some of these don't make sense. He said the white squirrel is just a roadkill delicacy. Texter says Superman is real too. Texter says my son is all in on snipe hunting. Don't ruin that for me.
1: Oh gosh, snipe hunting and jackalope hunting. Good luck. But the white squirrel is real.
0: Texter says, guys, I disagree. I enjoy being at the last game of the season. You'll put the SEC versus SEC rivalry games together. You have to get the conference bragging rights. But there are no conference bragging rights. Nobody cares about that's
1: cares.
0: An SEC-only thing.
1: We don't care about that.
0: I don't care if Georgia Tech beats Georgia. I mean, I want that to happen for strength of schedule reasons, for perception. Yeah.

0: your wins reason, but not because they're a fellow member of our situationship league.
1: That's true.
0: That is the best.
1: I want Florida State to be Florida to help our strength of schedule.
0: Yeah, not because I want Florida State to win.
1: Right. When Clemson plays South Carolina, to hell with Clemson.
0: Right.
1: This year, we don't play them. It means nothing.
0: Right.
1: So, like, I don't care if South Carolina and Lenora Sellers goes out there and give Dabo that work. Makes no difference to me.
0: Yeah.
1: But for some reason, you all, especially Kentucky fans, are like, SEC. And I'm like, nail in the SEC.
0: So that's what I'm saying. I don't care why that doesn't matter to me. But nobody ever thinks of that last weekend. Oh, that's the weekend the SEC and the ACC play one another.
1: Yeah.
0: There's nobody that thinks that. Not even people in the league think that. I mean, because you've got too many other big games that matter nationally that, oh, yeah, how'd that SEC? No, no one. They don't care.
1: Well, and if the whole idea is to increase revenue for the league, how you do that was with television ratings. You have some good products there with Clemson and South Carolina, Georgia, Georgia Tech, Kentucky, Louisville, that are not watched at the level that they would be watched if they were on different weeks.
0: Right. Right.
1: It's just the truth. And that's me saying, okay, obviously November 7th is a logjam weekend.
0: Oh, my God.
1: But you watch the first 3 weeks of the season and tell me that you wouldn't watch Georgia, Georgia Tech, or tell me you wouldn't watch Clemson, South Carolina, or Kentucky, Louisville over some of the games that are scheduled the first 3 weeks of the year.
0: It's not even a question.
1: Totally would.
0: Yeah, it's just silly. I mean, Auburn, Alabama, I'm just looking at that UK, U of L weekend. Auburn, Alabama, LSU, Arkansas, Georgia, Georgia Tech, we know about. It's just foolish.
1: Yeah.
0: Nope. It's lost. It's lost in the sauce.
1: If you're designing a grocery store,
0: and
1: you have great sale items, and that's a good deal on a sale item, you're going to put it on a back, middle-of-the-aisle thing?
0: No.
1: Just a little sign? No, you're going to put that sucker on an end cap.
0: That's right.
1: You're going to put it where people
0: damn
1: are going
0: right.
1: to walk by, a highly trafficked area where this is a sale item. We're trying to move some product here. Okay?
0: Damn right.
1: And that's what we're doing. We're putting Kentucky
0: moving product
1: in the middle of a back aisle next to detergent.
0: Yeah.
1: You know?
0: It's not working.
1: What are we doing? No, it needs to be on an end cap.
0: I agree. We need to end cap the game. It's a good way to look at it.
1: There you go.
0: All right. What else we got here in the sheet of lies here? We talked a little about this. I can only talk about lawsuits to get players eligible for so long where I'm just like, this is.
1: Oh, you mean that's not why you fell in love with the game?
0: No.
1: You didn't fall in love to see what these attorneys
0: do? What Darren Heitner thinks about it. No. I mean, it's like, I hate that Darren Heitner, I gotta like read everything the guy's got.
1: Yeah.
0: You know, because, well, he's gotta be informed on roster movement and I can't blame these players. If that amount of money was available to me and I could sue my way into being eligible for more time, I don't fault them one bit. I mean, so you got to go. If there's money to be made, go make it.
1: Yeah, but, no, totally agree. Now, if you can't talk about that story involving an attorney, I'm going to give you another one involving an attorney. An attorney representing Commanders quarterback Jaden Daniels has informed LSU it can no longer use his name, image, and likeness, and he said he felt profoundly disrespected after LSU allowed cornerback DJ Pickett to wear his former number 5 jersey.
0: So it is odd that the Heisman Trophy winner's jersey would not be retired. Now, but Lamar's, does anybody wear?
1: Nobody wears 8.
0: Nobody wears 8, okay.
1: They did let Tyler Harrell wear it up until its retirement.
0: Yeah.
1: But I don't know that they retired his jersey.
0: So while Daniel's jersey has been retired by the Tigers, it's the first time a player has worn number 5 since he left the program NFL.
1: So it did happen.
0: So, quote, the Daniels family is deeply disappointed and feels profoundly disrespected by LSU's decision to give Jaden's number to another player, the statement said. Jaden and his family had every reason to believe his number would remain a meaningful part of his LSU legacy and would be honored and protected. And this seems like a pretty big overreaction to this, does it not?
1: I would agree. I would agree.
0: I mean, this, you're going this crazy?
1: Well,
0: over this?
1: Like, I think if it was like, if we had a player that wanted to wear number 8, Louisville would probably call Lamar and say, hey, we got this really.
0: No, you tell the guy the number, no, kid.
1: You probably tell him no.
0: No, kid.
1: But if he insists and that's something that you really, and he, it's really important to him, maybe you ask Lamar for the blessing. Or you just don't retire jerseys.
0: Yeah.
1: You know? I mean,

0: led LSU with 3 interceptions, 37 tackles.
1: That's pretty good.
0: Yeah, really good. But so they said Jaden made it clear he did not want his number given to another player and believed his wishes would be respected. I mean, cry me a river, man.
1: You don't own the number for number 5 at LSU. He's a great player. I mean, obviously won the Heisman Trophy.
0: I mean, you could call and go, can you not? I mean, you could ask, but football is one of those things there's only – you can't retire from any numbers because you're going to run out of numbers.
1: You're going to run out of numbers, yeah.
0: That's why you have guys wearing the same – two guys wearing the same number that are on offense or defense.
1: You got 280s out there. We're flagged. It's a penalty. There's two number 12s on the field. What? Why do we have to do this? Well, half the numbers are retired.
0: So LSU has retired 4 of its former players. Halfback Billy Cannon, number 20. Defensive back Tommy Casanova, number 37. Halfback Jerry Stovall, number 21. And running back Charles Alexander, number 4. And they plan to retire Burt Jones's number 7 on November 14th. However, LSU's policy regarding jerseys being retired, which is published on its website, states that any number retired after 2007 does not preclude a student athlete in that sport from wearing that jersey number in that or any other sport, subject to the discretion of the head coach.
1: Right.
0: So
1: we do honor jerseys.
0: Yes.
1: The thing is rarefied air to like do.
0: There's only five. Is it 5 retired ones?
1: In basketball?
0: Yeah.
1: Yeah, 5.
0: It's Russ,
1: Darryl, Purvis. You've got Charlie Tyree.
0: Tyree was and Unseld.
1: Unseld. And then in football, it's only 2. It's Lamar.
0: You just can't retire a lot of numbers in football because you'll – and I get – like you're saying, okay, how many other dudes won the Heisman? All right. But this is petty.
1: I agree. I don't know what Jaden Daniels is doing here.
0: Is there more to this story that we don't know?
1: Maybe
0: this
1: there is. But, like, okay, let me ask you a question.
0: Who freaking who?
1: Because a lot of this is about name, image, and likeness.
0: Right.
1: Can Louisville monetize Lamar Jackson today?
0: That's a great question.
1: After a decade of him playing here and him becoming what he's become, should they be
0: allowed
1: to? I mean,
0: he owns his own individual name, image, and
1: but
0: likeness.
1: But can we sell Lamar Jackson jerseys?
0: I think you absolutely can. I mean, I think you can sell number 8 jerseys.
1: Right. Can we sell Lamar Jackson jerseys?
0: Should
1: he just be automatically dealt into whatever the royalty
0: is? The O'Bannon lawsuit was done so that you don't own their rights in perpetuity.
1: Right.
0: But it seems to me, I don't know if that's different from, yes, you can have your own rights, but we also, things happen here that are documented history.
1: That's a part of our history now.
0: Yeah.
1: Is it one of those things that
0: this would be interesting. I don't know that he has rights to his own name, image, and likeness. I don't know that he has rights to his time at the school.
1: Okay.
0: I would think he would not be able to preclude them from something that actually happened.
1: Would it be important to partner with like Tim Tebow at Florida if you're going to sell Tebow jerseys that Tebow gets some of the royalty?
0: Yeah, I mean, I think it'd be wise to do it. You wouldn't want to just do it and cut them out. I think you'd want to do it together. But like for promotional footage of like when you're making a highlight reel that you come out to, hell yeah, you can show Jaden Daniels highlights because that happened at your school.
1: Yeah, it happened.
0: That's
1: at
0: your
1: school.
0: Team.
1: Yeah,
0: that's. But what a baby!
1: I agree. I don't. I think this looks bad on Jaden Daniels, but I do kind of wonder about the name, image, and likeness portion. You know, like.
0: You own your own name, image, and likeness. But, James, go ahead. What do you got?
2: Birdhead Ryan just called. He said there's a 6 number retired for Louisville basketball, and he wants to see if you all can guess it.
0: Is he joking?
2: He's not joking. He told me who it was.
0: Do we do Russ?
1: Isn't it Angel McCautry?
2: No.
1: Oh. Huh?
2: No.
0: What?
2: The men's basketball team.
0: Did we forget someone? Did we say Russ?
2: It was retired recently.
1: We got Russ.
0: McGee's? I don't know. What are we
1: forgetting? I don't know. What am I missing?
2: He was very rich.
0: Oh, Junior Bridgman.
2: Yeah, that's it.
0: That's right.
1: I forgot that we were retired.
0: That's correct. Yeah, that's right. So, golly, because it's so recent. Because they always think of those pictures on the board.
1: Oh, you're totally right. Yeah,
0: yep, that's
1: totally,
0: right.
1: Totally right.
0: That's good correction and clarification. Forgot
1: Man,
0: about that.
1: That one slipped through the goalie there.
0: Yeah.
1: Yeah.
0: They just did it this past year.
1: Just did it this past year. And we should.
0: Yep, thank you for that.
1: We shouldn't have a ceremony for 33, but.
0: Well, because it was such a big story when Russ got his retired because there was a written standard of first team all, unanimous all American.
1: National championship.
0: Yeah, because there's other guys people have won it, and it's like they don't meet the criteria. And there was very specific criteria. I remember Kenny Klein always talking about that. So. Yeah, that's right.
1: Will Hankey's wearing Andre McGee's 33. Yeah. How do we

0: about that?
1: I think he can bring some light to that darkness out of there.
0: Feels weird seeing 33 out there. I got to be honest. I don't
1: need
0: it.
1: See, I just didn't. Yeah.
0: I love Will.
1: Yeah. Sixer says, read the entire article, Joe Burrow's number will not be worn. Daniel's being treated differently. I did see the part about Burrow, but.
0: Like if I'm Jane Daniels and you're not allowing somebody to wear Burrow's number, but then you're letting them wear my number.
1: Well, let me get that part because there was definitely a clarification. Or a distinction, I thought, because it's a lot of moving parts. So Burrow, let's see. There's the ones that they've done. Burrow. Okay, so the number 9 jersey that Burrow used hasn't been worn since 2019. The athletic department declined to comment when reached on Wednesday. I mean, I just think Kiffin told reporters on August 5th that Pickett had been promised he could wear number 5 when he signed with the Tigers in 2024. He'd worn that number in high school, blah, blah, blah. Yeah, nobody's worn 9, but it's not been – there's nothing here that says that they can't wear it.
0: They can't do it.
1: But you're pretty cocky to wear Joe Burrow's number at LSU if you're a quarterback.
0: I don't want to wear Lamar's jersey here or Joe Burrow's number or Jaden Daniels' number, but there are so many numbers. You know?
1: I mean, I think it would be way more disrespectful if you let a quarterback do it. A defensive guy wearing number 5.
0: That's true.
1: Nobody's going to confuse. You know, if a defensive back wore number 9,
0: yeah.
1: I don't think. But I think that's. This is just so extreme. No, does nobody have any connection to their school anymore? I mean, it's bad. I mean, he's played 2 years at Arizona State. So it's not like he was a 4-year guy there.
0: Sure.
1: So spare me your loyalty.
0: But he did win the Heisman.
1: He did win the Heisman.
0: He did win the Heisman.
1: But so. But this, yes, they helped launch your career. I don't know. That's crybaby stuff to me.
0: Yeah, it is a little bit. But, I mean, you know, that's why you fell in love with the game. For more attorney talk,
1: yeah,
0: more controversy.
1: That's it. Damn
0: name,
1: right.
0: Image and likeness, you know, restraining orders. And,
1: that's right.
0: And hearings and appeals. That's why you fell in love. You turned on SportsCenter as a kid. And you're like, I want to see John Saunders and Linda Cohn discuss what happened in court today.
1: Bring me a legal expert quick to the screen.
0: You didn't do it to watch a guy robbing a ball over the fence.
1: No.
0: Whatever, but you know what? That's what happens when Cincinnati Reds scores 0 runs against the Chicago White Sox. You turn to the courts.
1: College, get to the games. All right, we'll have John Bull on the other side here as we roll along with you here this morning. We never know where that segment's going to go, but it usually works. So
0: yeah,
1: we'll have that up next. We've got Soccer City coming your way tonight. We got some NFL coming your way tonight. We have a full slate of NFL preseason games tonight. This is the weekend where everybody. So you got Lions, Bengals, Steelers, Packers, Colts, Patriots, Chargers. These are all night. Chargers, Texans. Oh yeah, Cardinals, Raiders, Titans, 49ers. Where's the witching hour? What
0: Come
1: time
0: on.
1: Is the witching hour
0: yeah.
1: tonight?
0: Where's
1: 10:30?
0: Where's Chris or Scott Hansen?
1: I need. Well, Scott. Always Scott.
0: Always Scott.
1: You see Chris Hansen, your life's over.
0: Take a sit right, seat right there.
1: yeah. Who'd you think you were coming to see? Don't worry about it.
0: Don't worry about it.
1: All right. We'll continue here with that. 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I mean, this is Phil, what he tells you. So he says, I'm not going to charge him as much. So if that's the kind of person you want to do business with, talk to him over there. 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
14: 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Hanging out with you here this morning, we'll have Soccer City coming your way tonight. So we got that, among some other things.
15: Colts and Patriots.
14: That's right, we got that. But right now we got John Bull, and James says you know, he was listening in on that last segment and had some thoughts. So we

0: start there. So, John, welcome in. Good morning.
1: Hey, good morning. No, I just said I was listening to the – oh, I have thoughts on everything, so I'm sure I'll comment. But, no, I was just listening to the half hour. Anybody ever tell you guys your show's good?
0: Well, thanks, man. That doesn't suck. I think I'll always say it doesn't suck. That's as far as I'll go for the praise.
1: It's my best option even way up here because my option would be this or listening to 670 The Score out of Chicago where where Chicago fans have new swagger, man. They're going to be hard to deal with because they're unrealistic with the Bears already. Although the Cubs are fitting to pass the Brewers here, and so their swagger about the Cubs is probably warranted. So it's going to be a really difficult couple of months moving forward to deal with these Chicago fans.
0: Yeah, I didn't realize until you've educated us all this hatred between the Brewers and Cubs fans and all this, and then the Chicago.
1: Yep.
0: Yeah, I didn't. I'm learning this through you, so this is good to.
1: Well. You're also seeing it. I mean, the national media even now plays clips like during Brewer games, Brewer Cubs games, with the Cubs fans chanting "Green Bay still sucks" or whatever. Like seriously, it's that bad. They're so profoundly, deeply wounded by what Aaron Rodgers did to them for all those years that they're trying to lash back. You know,
2: so I've not had that experience in Chicago, but I'm a Reds fan. So like, when I go there and I'm in my Reds
0: gear,
2: I'm not a threat. I know that. I saw Ken Griffey Jr. Hit a home run at Wrigley, which was awesome. But no, they don't taunt me.
0: They give you the head pat, like Clemson. You got a fine little team.
2: Yeah, you got a fine little baseball team down there in Cincinnati.
1: Well, I mean, think about how great the whole Illinois Wisconsin thing has been here the last couple of years. You had a playoff series between them go down to the fifth and final game, Brewers beating Cubs, and then you had two of the three games, the final two games, including a playoff game between Bears Packers, last minute gags by the Packers and the Bears winning. So it's good stuff. This rivalry up here is like as good as it's ever been.
2: Well, if you're as annoyed now, I hope that, you know, the Powerball was won in Illinois.
0: Oh, it was.
2: And they might be looking for some property up there around your lake.
0: Billion-dollar
2: jackpot. They're buying multiple properties. They're gonna fly a Bears flag right over your house, John.
1: Yes. No, it's going to be another wake boat swamping me. I went in. The legislature's been, like, arguing over whether to allow wake boats. On these lakes, and I went
0: into. What defines a wake boat? What defines a wake boat? What do you mean?
1: It's. I didn't even know anything about this until I got swamped by one. It's a big, deep boat where they're pulling a guy on a wakeboard. Only about 10 feet behind them. They're the boats pulling a dude standing up. It's not like water skiing. They're going really, really ultra slow. And when they do that, they're like a barge on the Ohio River. They throw up a massive wake, especially for going that slow. And then all the fishermen are just bobbing, you know, just like almost thrown out of the boat. And I went into a store 2 days ago, and they had a sign. I knew this was coming. They had a sign on the window that said, "Please sign our petition to allow wake boats on Wisconsin lakes." And the lady was like, "Would you like to sign our petition?"
0: Wrong
1: and
0: guy.
1: I was like, respectfully, ma'am, no, I just got almost swamped by one the other day, so no.
2: Yeah, not going to let that happen. So
1: no.
0: Wow. Yeah,
1: it is always an Illinois license plate. putting in that boat. So you get where I'm going with that.
0: Yeah, I do.
2: Is temperature changing for you that far up north, or is it still too early for that to be happening?
1: No, it was 85 yesterday. It's still hot for the people up here. Everybody's complaining, but they don't know heat until they live in the Ohio Valley. So
0: yeah, I agree. I mean, you're right, John. I mean, people, you know, I don't hear Florida is even more pleasant this time of year than Ohio Valley. Like, it's unbelievable, man. Just walking a dog in the weather. You just
1: I know. And then when you think, and does this come from a guy who, my God, how many years did I do the Ironman in Louisville on the final Sunday of August? And, you know, just hell on earth. and you're doing 140 miles, so cry your river on heat.
0: Yeah, yeah. John Ball with the 299 at the Ville ESPN 680-1057 as we roll along with you. So, I mean, yeah, what do you think of all these, you know, these guys that are now fighting to get eligible for another year? I mean, I don't know how big of a deal it is up there at all or not. Like, if there's Wisconsin players trying to get back, you know. I mean, is Kaminsky trying to get some eligibility? Well, I don't know.
1: Didn't Wisconsin had a dude that played for like 6 years? Remember that little irritating white dude, Brad something that was like kicking players and stuff that got 5 or 6 years?
0: Irritating white dude at Wisconsin. I mean, that's a pretty general description.
2: That's,
0: you know?
2: A wide net.
1: I know. No, the little white dude, Brad something. Davison, that was it. Davison, okay. Remember him? He was worse than any Duke player with the cheap shots. Everybody hated him. He was a great player, and he got all those years. But no one's clamoring for an extra year up here. Just like if you can just get one good year up here, where like everybody's happy. But as far as the issue, I agree with what you said earlier. Like the money's so good, as long as the courts will let you stay. The money's good, so good. God bless you, and I hope you can play 7 years.
0: You're not getting this, chance again. This is a once in a lifetime chance. I mean, this is it. You know, and then I mean, the guy. I just hate for like the Luke Hancocks of the world, and how much money and Russ Smith and Peyton Siva would have made in this era. Although you could also probably say maybe they wouldn't have ended up playing together because.
2: They'd have been scattered about.
0: Maybe they would have. I don't know. I mean, it's the things we love about college sports are not going to happen again. It doesn't appear.
1: No,
0: so.
1: they've got a real mess in their hands because a lot of these players don't even want to go on to the pros when they could. And I mean, what is the? I looked it up last year. I haven't looked it up this year. The top five NIL like quarterbacks. I know the quarterback for Michigan last year was making like. $5 million.
0: Oh, they're almost all making more than the rookie contracts. I mean, maybe a Jaden Daniels or somebody taken in the top five might be more. But they were joking on that preseason game last week, the Hall of Fame game, that every quarterback in that game made more money last year in college.
1: Yes, yeah. So that's an issue. And I remember when that wasn't an issue because remember when the draftees, the quarterback draft, those guys were making humongous money. They had to dramatically lower their salaries because that
2: Sam
1: was
2: Bradford
1: getting out of control.
2: Yeah. Sam Bradford, he's the once in a generation player that got the big rookie deal and then got the great free agent deal on the other side for the veteran. He cashed in at the right time. But I think about it like this, John, like for Louisville, like if we had flip-flopped the years and it was Michael Brown year one and Chucky Hepburn year two, we'd maybe bring Chucky back for the third year if it was this year. Yeah. So we got unlucky there.
1: Yeah. Now the formula in the NFL is to get a quarterback on the cheap in the draft who is good so you can – because it was becoming such a cap issue before. Now you can spread the money elsewhere. That's why this J.J. McCarthy thing is so interesting, right? The Vikings were set. All they needed was a quarterback. They had their money going to really good players, had a really good record, good teams, and then they get him, and then he sucks. And now they're screwed.
0: Yeah, yeah.
2: I did not understand the J.J. McCarthy selection.
0: No, never understood it. I mean, at the time, I mean, even when they even started talking about him being like a top whatever, I'm like, J.J. McCarthy? Really?
1: Yeah. You know where I realized he wasn't that good was I remember vividly watching the Michigan-Penn State game, and the game was not a blowout. It was like, you know, it was within a couple of scores or less. Do you remember Michigan handed the ball off every time in the second half, they never threw
0: yes,
1: the ball.
0: That's right. That's
1: one
0: right.
1: One time.
0: I do remember
1: there
0: that.
1: Situations where they, you know, they probably should have, but they never did. Now, what does that tell you about your staff's, you know, confidence in your quarterback, right?
0: Yeah. Right. And they took him at nine. Was it, what, nine overall? I mean, what are we doing?
1: Top 10 quarterback. And that told me everything I needed to know about that dude. And then he made some key passes at times in games. But that team was the product of a whole lot of things outside of the quarterback. And then I mean, shame on the NFL scouts for going, we'll grab that guy top 10 who never threw a pass in the second half against Penn State.
2: Right. Yeah. Well, you watch that Michigan team and you're like, you know, I mean, I don't think he's a bad quarterback, but I don't know. He's not really the reason that they're winning, you know, and that's why you draft a player in the top 10, because he's the reason why your team is winning. And, you know, they had players like Bo Nix behind them, which I can understand, you know, Bo Nix being, you know, having questions when he comes out. But Brock Bowers at tight end?
1: Yeah.
2: Goes at 13, and Jared Verse at
0: 19. Well, and there's all these guys who've starting tackles all over the place
2: great
0: names are like, who are that guy? And then you look up, started every game as a rookie, you know, until an injury or something.
1: Speaking of quarterbacks in the draft, I was watching The Herd yesterday when he's picking his top two teams in every division, and he's got the Saints on top in that division, and he's going on and on about all the quarterbacks the Saints have been through since Breeze, and he's like, no, Tyler Shuck, they got their guy. They got their guy now. This is the quarterback.
0: Win the division?
2: Yeah, I want to see
1: the
0: value. What are the odds on that? Yeah. Yeah, how about the guy, speaking of Illinois, how about the guy that bet $5,000.75 on Lincoln King Enos to win the Heisman?
1: I did not see that.
0: Yeah.
2: The Buccaneers are plus 170 to win the NFC South. Okay. The Saints are plus 270.
0: Are they the second choice?
2: They're the second choice.
0: Wow.
2: So those games against the Bucs don't matter a lot.
0: I did not realize that. I mean, I love watching him, and I thought he was awesome and is only going to get better, but – man, I didn't realize that they were thought of quite like that.
1: Well, I can report to you firsthand because I made the bet yesterday. I was at a casino with my 88-year-old father and his 88-year-old girlfriend, and I walked over to the sports area, and his 88-year-old girlfriend won $900 on the Buffalo's machine.
2: Let's go!
1: Yeah. She's buying drinks, buying dinner. So I walked over and I said, I'm going to make the same bet I made last year. Green Bay to win the NFC championship. And last year it was 10-1. And I thought for sure it'd be like 15, 20-1 this year, because Green Bay is getting no buzz, no buzz whatsoever. It was 10-1 again, 10-1 odds.
2: That's better than you get on DraftKings.
0: So Green Bay's over under in the season is 9.5 wins.
1: They'll go over that.
0: Yeah.
2: They're plus 900 on DraftKings.
0: Yeah, and the Saints over-under is 7.5 wins. That seems odd. You could be the second choice in the division, and you're still not predicted to go over 500.
2: Right, and like Tampa Bay is not like negative number.
0: Yeah.
1: That division sucks, and Green Bay is in the most loaded division. I mean, come on. That division's loaded.
0: Yeah. And meanwhile, the Ravens and Lamar at 11.5 wins over under. I mean, this Lamar's got all the pressure. Ooh. Getting used to the talk shows this year, dissecting him even more than they already have. I mean, it's gonna happen.
1: I know. And tonight, is it not Rodgers against Green Bay preseason? I believe.
0: Is it really gonna be that, or what's it gonna be?
1: We don't know. We don't know. He doesn't. I'm not getting the feel that he's gonna play tonight.
2: I would think he would.
1: By his comments, I've seen a bunch of clips, a bunch of funny stuff. He's like funny guy now. He's consenting to doing. I saw a clip on Instagram with comedians. He'll stand there and take it and do things he never used to do. He's mellowing in his old age, kind of like Patino did.
0: Well, he wasn't mellowing when they asked him about the old Tony Fauci, or he didn't ask him. He just went all in on Matt on the McAfee show.
1: He was just waiting for that. Matter of fact, he didn't even really wait for McAfee to tee it up.
0: McAfee was trying to stop it
1: because he wanted to unload on all of the haters over the years as all this information was coming out.
0: Yeah, I mean, because his famous thing was when he got immunized, not vaccinated.
1: Yeah.
0: Right? And that was the big controversy.
2: Do you think he's mellowing? Go ahead.
1: Definitely.
2: Do you think he's mellowing to try to maybe get a career in broadcasting?
1: No way.
2: Like McAfee's got going on, like a YouTube series or a podcast or something?
1: I don't think so. I don't think so. I think he's going to

0: the ayahuasca out. He said this is his last year because he wants to start a family with the wife no one has ever seen.
1: Right.
0: Like, has anyone seen his wife yet?
2: No. No.
1: No, it's like Freddie.
0: Okay, I was thinking about that last night. Like, in our society now where you can't get away with anything, someone's got TMZ, somebody's got something on you, like his wife is Rapunzel up in the top of the castle who's, like, never been seen.
1: Mm-hmm. Yeah, I don't know. I mean, again, this fraud Freddie that Blanket Baker believes in.
2: I love Freddie. He's going to go to college ever seen football his face, tour, you know? John Bull. I'm looking forward to seeing Freddie or do a college football tour, too. Yeah.
0: Okay, well.
1: He's a fraud. Yes. He doesn't exist. Nobody has pictures of his face. It's the same thing. Yeah.
0: It's going to be wild when we finally see Roger's wife.
2: It will be.
1: Yeah.
2: What do you make of Tony Romo? Anyway. What do you make of Tony Romo and the DUI and maybe taking a step back?
0: Week or two ago, we talked about that.
2: Oh, maybe I was in
1: Europe. Yeah, but did they make any decision on it or anything? Or, like, that's what I'm trying to.
0: No, the bottom line is that we said before, and I still believe, is you're only punished as severely as your brand is worth. Does that make sense to you?
1: Yeah.
0: You're only punished as badly as your brand is worth. His brand was starting to falter a little bit. Remember that he was criticized a lot more last year. I didn't agree with it. I think he's great. But his brand is starting to get criticized, so he might face some wrath here. He might get severely punished.
1: I wonder, like, they are taking a long time with it, you know, if they're going to do anything.
0: The other part to the equation is it also has a lot to do with – it's like when you say fire a coach. The next question you need to ask is, well, who you got who's better, okay?
1: Right.
0: So demote Romo, who you got who's better? What is the answer to that? They got the guy used to play for the Bears, right? What's his name? It was like a tight end, I think, for the Bears.
1: No, tight end of the Panthers. Oh, gosh. Called the Super Bowl.
2: Greg Olsen.
1: Well, Greg, let's Fox. No, he's on Fox, right?
0: Oh, is Fox on Olsen? Or is Olsen on? Okay, anyway, who is the next best crew they have? Who's going to be stepping in for him?
1: Let me pull it up here. NFL broadcast team.
0: So
1: CBS.
0: While you do that, though, I'll just finish my point, which is if you got somebody who's gangbusters, who's waiting that you think is great, then he'll disappear.
1: But JJ Watt.
0: If you don't have anybody.
1: JJ.
0: Okay.
1: Yeah.
0: And this is coming from Mr. Wisconsin right here, right on the phone right now.
1: Right.
0: J.J. Watt is not one-fifth as good as Romo. So there you go.
1: Yeah, so their broadcast crews, the depth chart looks about like this. Watt, Ross Tucker, Trent Green, Logan Ryan, Adam Archuleta, Robert Turbin. I mean, I think Trent Green's the best of those, but Romo is a star. You're right. Like, who do you put in if
0: – Yeah, nope. He'll be fine. He'll get his job back quick. We just dissected and answered that question, right?
1: Well,
0: right.
1: J.J. Watt's been – hang on. J.J. Watt is going to be with Nance this year.
2: For the whole year?
1: So for the first time in a decade, CBS play-by-play announcer Jim Nance will have a new part in the broadcast booth. Shortly after Romo was arrested in Wisconsin, blah, blah, blah, CBS placed him on leave and promoted J.J. Watt to the number one broadcast crew. So he's got a battlefield promotion for now.
2: He hasn't even broadcasted before. Have I heard of J.J. Watt?
1: Yeah, oh yeah.
2: I guess I think so.
1: Yeah, I mean I've seen him on TV a bunch.
0: Yes, and he's not that good. He's kind of a B minus.
1: Let's see. I'm trying to see when he first when Watt would have first started, but I agree with you. So do you think it's a? I mean, I think you either put the guy on the air or you don't. I mean, what's a suspension for a broadcaster? Like, what the hell? You know?
0: Maybe it's going to be half the season.
1: Yeah.
0: See how ratings go, you know?
1: Yeah.
0: That's what drives it. That's what drives it.
1: But does an announcer – I mean, anymore, I'm watching Red Zone anyway. So you can have it. You won't call the game.
0: Yeah.
1: The only one, you know, but it does matter. I get it.
0: Well, then we are back then to that – age-old thing we've talked about before, which is, you know, do

0: ever watch a game for the announcers.
1: Is that us or him?
2: I think that's Johnny Ball.
1: Well, I'm going to test
0: you got,
1: if it's us.
0: You got me?
1: Yeah, there you are. Yeah, we got you. Sorry. Yeah.
0: You know, do you watch games for announcers? And no. I have to admit, there have been a lot of, I don't know that I tune in a game for an announcer, but I've been on the fence a lot in my life as I'm flipping, and yeah. I hear Gus, for instance, and I'm like, all right, I'm going to stick around here. And then I stick with it, you know? So yes. And Romo, yes. I am more inclined. Most of the time, his enthusiasm is high, his energy, his telling you what's going to happen. But then sometimes he's goofy, you know, too. But
1: yeah, he screwed up the game-winning Super Bowl call a few years ago. He was mumbling during when Nance was, like, you know, trying to call the play.
0: Yes, true. What do you guys think of Brady? I might be making the same mistake with J.J. Watt that I made with Brady. I saw J.J. first couple of broadcasts, and I thought, oh, my God, I feel sorry for him. He's not good. And I felt the same way with Brady, but I don't really feel that way anymore. I think Brady's good.
1: I think he's trying too hard. I think he's, you know, I feel like he's trying to be someone. I feel like he's trying to play the part of a guy calling the game who had the career he had rather than just call it. I don't know if that makes sense. It seems like his production's too much. And I hate the way he says the word pass the ball. When you hear him, that's all you hear now. Instead of saying pass, he says pass. Like he's possibly the Grey Poupon. Like, I don't know when he started talking like this, but it's pause.
0: I'll tell you when. About the same time as these photos I've seen TMZ taken of him riding around in his yacht as large as an ocean liner. Like, when that's your life, you say pause.
1: Pause. Yes, I will pass the ball. Play action pass. You watch.
0: Yeah.
1: That's all you'll hear when you turn him on now.
0: But he has improved, and yeah, he's trying hard. But he's in a new. He was scrutinized more than anybody has ever been.
1: Yeah,
0: you know, in making the move he made to do that.
1: Yeah, absolutely. So all right, well, John, it's good to catch up with you, man. So hope you keep catching some fish out there and. Enjoy your Brewers.
0: I stopped fishing. I catch what I want when I want, and it's become to the point where it's almost not fun anymore.
3: It's not challenging.
0: It's not challenging anymore. I think I might do golf. Like,
1: oh,
0: golf.
1: What? My God. This is massive news. I mean, just 2 days ago, you're posting pictures of a fish you caught. What are you doing?
0: No, I haven't fished in like 3 days now, and I'm not missing it at all.
1: Oh no!
0: Today I'm going to my least favorite city on earth. I'm picking up my doctor daughter at O'Hare for her first time off that she's had in New York, and we're going to do Chicago today. So I'm going to get to hear more of the
1: mayor. Oh, wait a minute! You're quitting fishing and going to Chicago? I don't know what's
3: Who
1: become
3: are
1: of
3: you?
1: This world.
3: I know. Who are you?
0: I know. And then I'm going to golf. I think I'm going to golf. Yeah.
1: That's not going to last. You'll be back fishing.
3: Take up hunting. Get into some guns.
0: It's kind of a bougie life, though, man. These people golfing and riding their wake boats around.
1: They probably all say pass. Will you pass me the ball?
0: Yeah. No. These Chicago people, they have an accent, and they have no filter, and they're fun to be around, actually.
1: Okay. All right. Well, we'll find out. All right, John. All right. We'll talk to you soon, man.
0: All right. See you guys. Bye.
1: All right, there you go. John Bolt is your ninth round of the ESP at 680, 105.7.
3: Quitting fishing. Yeah.
1: What
3: right.
1: the? What, yeah, what,
3: I don't
1: What
3: buy
1: is
3: that
1: going
3: for one
1: on?
3: Second. Not for 1 second. No
1: John
3: way.
1: John Bolt quits fishing.
3: No.
1: No. We'll talk to him next week. Just
3: we're about to have an earthquake with a.
1: Yeah, the world getting ready to end or something here? All right, we'll continue along after that earth-shattering news here in just a moment as we roll along. With you here this morning, we got plenty coming up. We got Soccer City tonight, and then we got who the Reds got. Who are they going?
3: White Sox
1: today.
3: White Sox? I think it's at 2 o'clock, 2 o'clock ish. The White Sox, they didn't score yesterday. That's God getting us back for beating them on Pope Night.
1: Yeah. It seems like that's the case. So here at home, and of course, fitness market, the massage chairs. Right, you're gonna go to the massage chair.

0: actually would like to do the massage chair. But I might not ever leave.
1: I know. It might be the problem.
0: You'll be unloading stuff like, down there at UofL. Yeah. I'll be in the massage chair.
1: Yeah, exactly. 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All right, we will continue along here. John Boyne quit this year. I mean, what are we talking about here, man? I mean, no way.
0: I've got a dilemma coming for you here the other day here in the
1: All
0: next
1: right.
0: month.
1: And we'll go get this on the other side. Can't wait.
0: All right.
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1: 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We are at home as I attempt to... Max is moving into college. Max ain't going to sleep here tonight because he's got his own place. I can't even wrap my mind around that. So, yeah, that's why we're here.
2: It's a big day for a lot of parents around town, like Drew moving the kid into college.
1: A lot of people, like, if their kids, I don't know, it's all over the board when time school starts for a lot of these places.
2: College is definitely wild.
1: Definitely all over the board. So, so that's happening. Yes, that's happening today.
2: That's happening, and we'll see how it goes for Max. I'm rooting for him, man. I think it's going to be awesome. I think he's going to love it.
1: I do, too. I think U of L should blow up its orientation. Max, I know so many parents whose kids did not want to attend the university after going to the woke reservation. There's no other way to say it, man. I don't know what to tell you. Blow it up. I know two athletes who almost decommitted.
2: That's insane.
1: And so, blow it up. And we almost didn't come. So, that part was not good. So, I've had to resell him on the concept of college all over again after they tried to scare him to death and do all that crap they were talking about. So,
2: what did they try to scare him
1: with? The many, many hours you're going to spend on this and this and that. And then, look, I'm not getting this on the air, but blow that program up.
2: the first touch point that the kids are arriving.
1: Right. Yeah. Right. It's awful. And it's universal. I mean, I felt better when I talked to a few other parents. Like, oh God, yeah, it's terrible. I'm like, okay,
2: it's not just me.
1: Because I can understand how it'd be just me. As anybody who knows me understands how it could be me. I mean, I get it. But
2: could be
1: that,
2: Drew.
1: It wasn't this.
2: Who once crawled out of a window to get out of a what was it, like a wine
1: bread cooking,
2: bread making? Bread,
1: yeah. Well, I just went through the kitchen. I didn't really crawl through a window. Max asked me about that last night. It's funny.
2: It could just be true.
1: You're right. But not on this one. Because I asked multiple people. Yeah. And again, two athletes who almost decommitted. Like, that's how bad.
2: Could just be true.
1: Yes. But not this one.
2: Right.
1: So, anyway. So, I think the people at the dorm are very welcoming. The academic advisor was great yesterday that he spoke with. Tony Head, I believe is his name. He was great. Like, we got him out of. Somebody was in all these wrong classes. So his first class is going to be a guitar class. Monday morning is his, music.
2: The music school.
1: Yeah,
2: there.
1: And instead of, I was like, you got to change that humanities class. Because his humanities class was something about the study of indigenous people.
2: Yeah.
1: Yeah. Now it's astronomy.
2: Okay.
1: Much better.
2: I took
1: so
2: astronomy.
1: We're out of that. Yeah. So I said, that sounds great.
2: It's actually
1: and we got
2: cool.
1: An English class and a math class and all that, but you know.
2: I think they closed the planetarium. I took astronomy.
1: Well, I asked him about that. I said they have a planetarium because they're closing that down. I'm like, planetarium is no more?
2: It was awesome.
1: But it's been around forever.
2: But it was also kind of rough because they took the lights down.
1: Yes.
2: And our professor's voice was like very NPR, you know.
1: So he'd fall asleep.
2: So yeah, you're just like, ugh.
1: Yeah.
2: You know, you're looking up at the stars. He's got his little laser pointer and he's showing us stuff. And I was just like, ow. But we always got Orbit Gum to go to astronomy.
1: Okay.
2: Yeah.
1: So got a better schedule. We talked to you got to see the dorms, which are really nice.
2: That's fun.
1: So now we're in a much better spot today than we were before.
2: I'm excited to see and hear about how this whole process goes.
1: Yes.
2: You know, maybe he'll room with.
1: No, he's got a single
2: Jackson
1: room.
2: Jackson Shellstad.
1: No, he's got his own room, which pluses and minuses there. But I think that minimizes the risk, so you take a bad roommate out of the equation.
2: Totally. All right. So here's the deal.
1: Okay, it was the dilemma.
2: September 26th. Okay. Possible that Louisville that day is undefeated. Right?
1: Still September 26th. Okay.
2: And they would be 3-0, and they would be hosting Wake Forest at Cardinal Stadium.
1: Your dreaded game. Your Brom blunder.
2: That
1: day.
2: Same day.
1: Okay.
2: At Bourbon and Beyond.
1: Oh.
2: It's Chris Stapleton.
1: Okay.
2: It's the Red Clay Strays. It's Noah Cyrus. Does that do anything for you?
1: Mm-hmm.
2: Jason Isbell and the 400 unit.
1: Mm.
2: Chris Stapleton doesn't do anything for you?
1: It's okay. But miss a Louisville game for it?
2: No. But I'm asking you because you're like a country music guy. Mm-hmm. I know Stapleton is like a big draw, but not necessarily.
1: Oh, yeah. No, yeah. I think he'd be it's a great concert. Don't get me wrong. I'm not poo-pooing that. But if you're asking for you, you have a dilemma?
2: No, I don't have a dilemma. I thought maybe you were going to have
1: I thought
2: the
1: this
2: dilemma.
1: Was your dilemma.
2: I want to go Thursday to Foo Fighters. That's the day I want to go.
1: Everybody loves Foo Fighters.
2: I've never seen them.
1: Yeah.
2: I missed them the last time they were here for Louder Than Life because I think we're playing at Tallahassee.
1: But so the dilemma is what? I mean,
2: for like our fans that are
1: I would assume
2: fans.
1: We'll have a noon game that day.
2: Or 3:30.
1: I would assume noon. I mean, if you're the ACC, you go to them and say, look, we have a massive problem of getting people in and out.
2: 9:20.
1: It's got to be noon. 3:30 is too late. You can't have people leaving that thing. No, they can't handle it.
2: All right, what about Friday? Does this do anything for you? You got Mumford & Sons, Casey Musgraves, Foster the People, the Flaming Lips. Does that do anything
1: for you? I'm going to go.
2: Okay.
1: But they're not like people I would go see by themselves. I saw Red Clay Strays at CMA Fest. They're a little low energy. For me.
2: Are they?
1: No.
2: What about Sunday?
1: What we got?
2: Dave Matthews Band.
1: I don't smoke weed, so that's not going to be as good for me.
2: Hootie and the Blowfish.
1: Hell yeah.
2: Yeah, Hootie.
1: That's a hell yeah.
2: Counting Crows.
1: Hell yeah.
2: Portugal the Man.
1: Never heard of.
2: Lisa Loeb.
1: Lisa Loeb, she sang one song. What was her?
2: You Say I Only Something One or Two, something like that.
1: I messed her up with Natalie Imbruglia.
2: Hang on. Yeah, Lisa Loeb. You know, she goes a long time back.
1: Lisa Loeb is Stay.
2: Stay.
1: Yeah.
2: So she sing that like 30 times? Like, what does
1: she
2: do?
1: Yeah, I know. What's
2: like,
1: yeah.
2: What else does she sing?
1: Yeah.
2: That happens on the revival stage.
1: Oh, yeah. You say. Yeah. No, I'm not going to go and watch her.
2: But I like, I mean, Thursday's a banger.
1: Look,
2: for
1: it's
2: me.
1: All great, man.
2: But I don't need to go to the whole thing. Like, I want to go to the Foo Fighters.
1: Can I see the list there?
2: Queens of the Stone Age.
1: Okay.
2: Yeah.
1: So this is.
2: That's Thursday there. That's the
1: Thursday.
2: Day.
1: The War on Drugs, Gary Clark Jr.
2: Yeah.
1: So the Fray. So that's one day.
2: That's one day.
1: Okay, so that's the Foo Fighters day.
2: Right.
1: So the next day, Mumford & Sons, the main act. Foster the People has, you know, a couple of good bangers.
2: Yeah.
1: Violent Femmes, they're still around.
2: Violent Femmes?
1: That was from, man, that's when I was in, like, grade school. The
2: really?
1: Violent Femmes are still around. They got one hit. You know.
2: I don't know. I would know
1: you
2: it.
1: You would know it. Adam Ant? Oh, golly, that's funny. Man, I don't know a lot of these other ones. I mean,
2: yeah, that's Saturday.
1: Chris Stapleton is the clear star of the show.
2: He's carrying Saturday.
1: Yeah.
2: That's for sure.
1: Yeah, I mean, the Red Clay Strays, they like them. They're becoming, but they're just fine for me. Yeah, and the Dave Matthews Band. Hootie and the Blowfish. Hootie and Blowfish for me would be probably the one I'd like to see the most, actually, out of all of these.
2: Right. Thursday and Sunday are the most appealing to me.
1: It's such an eclectic mix, though. It's not like one genre that you can, like, say definitively
2: that's true.
1: What it is. So it's
2: – But, like, I like Mumford & Sons.
1: Grateful we have it, man.
2: Yeah. But I'm going to go Thursday, and I'm going to go – and I might go on Sunday. Like, if I'm going to go on Sunday, I'm going to go in early.
1: Is Hootie on Sunday or when's Hootie?
2: Hootie's on Sunday.
1: He's going to mess with my witching hour.
2: But he goes at 7 o'clock.
1: He's going to mess with my second witching hour.
2: Yeah. He goes 7 to 8 o'clock right into Dave Matthews Band. It's the last time I saw Dave Matthews.
1: And Dave Matthews will be great to see. I mean, they would be great to see. But that's one I would dip out early to avoid the traffic for sure.
2: Yeah. Last time I saw Dave Matthews was at Slugger Field.
1: Mm-hmm.
2: That was like, what was that, the summer of like
1: you got me.
2: 9, 10, somewhere in there. I don't know. So at that stage. So it's been quite a while since I've seen Dave Matthews Band.
1: Yeah. Well.
2: So it's probably time to.
1: Look, it's a great list. It's a great. You know, now I don't know about Louder Than Life. I don't know.
2: I haven't seen the Louder Than Life.
1: It's out. I mean, the commercials are like, you know, all the time. But
2: right. No, but yeah, that's.
1: But
2: not,
1: that. But that from a football standpoint, that's got to be a noon game.
2: That's got to be
1: for the traffic. I mean,
2: right.
1: Come on, man.
2: I agree with that. So okay. So the Louder.

0: life. I don't have set lists yet, but Thursday.
1: The lineup.
0: Thursday, they've got Iron Maiden, Megadeth.
1: Streeble's going to love it.
0: Alice Cooper, Anthrax.
1: Pantera Max wants to see.
0: Danzig, Rise Against, Jimmy Eat World. Golly.
1: Yeah, it's rockers, man. It's a different crowd. That one, I just kind of drive by those usually and go, okay, I'm glad we have it. That is
0: right.
1: Not me.
0: And then on Friday, My Chemical Romance, and this is September.
1: Would I be the only person without a piercing if I went to that? I feel like I would be.
0: Yeah.
1: I feel like I would be.
0: Yeah, unless I went with you, then we'd both be there together. No piercing over here. But, yeah, so that's the weekend before.
1: Oh, it is? Okay.
0: This year. So that weekend actually runs into the SMU game.
1: Ooh, okay.
0: So the SMU game, that's really interesting to me because the SMU game's that Saturday. That's Limp Bizkit. Mm. That's Sublime.
1: Okay.
0: Tom Morello. I mean, that's good.
1: Yeah.
0: That's really good. I know those. I know those bands.
1: Oh, man. Yeah, but look, like I said, I'm glad we have it. It's a good,
0: You want Hometown Rising. That's the one you want
1: Do want Hometown Rising.
0: Yeah,
1: yes,
0: want that
1: I
0: one
1: do.
0: Back.
1: I want Hometown Rising.
0: You think it's because we're too close to Nashville?
1: No, I think it's tough to get artists of that caliber together. The festival lineups aren't nearly as good as that summer when I went. Going on because all those guys have become bigger stars.
0: And they're already playing stadiums.
1: They don't want to divide. I mean, it comes down to money.
0: Yeah.
1: That's why I'm amazed that he can get a lot of these bands together because I can't imagine how the split works on this. But, yeah, I think it's difficult to put together a really strong, strictly country lineup because the guys that you want to draw are going to – it's like there's no middle class. Like headliners are up-and-comers.
0: Yeah, it really is. And when Ashley was putting together just like one like weekend things at 4th Street, it was interesting like the bands that they would come in, they're all up-and-coming bands.
1: Yeah.
0: So we would have them in the summer.
1: Right. And then by the next year, they'd
0: win like Grammys.
1: Oh, yeah.
0: You know, like in
1: like
0: February.
1: Dan and Shay, right?
0: We were hanging out with Dan and Shay. Like just hanging out with those guys, and we're like, they just won a Grammy,
1: Right.
0: Really cool,
1: right?
0: And that was the first time I was hearing their song, like at 4th Street. So, but once they hit, well, now you want them on something like this,
1: sure,
0: And it's just tough. So I loved Bourbon and Beyond last year. I thought it was awesome. I go just hang out.
1: Yeah,
0: like I don't need to have like a band that's drawing me there. I just like going.
1: I think it's great. It's great for the city. I think it's really, really just a total positive. So, and they figured out a way to get baseball some NIL out of it, right?
0: They did. They got $1 million over a certain period of time.
1: Right.
0: I don't know. I don't remember the time period, but yeah, we were hanging out with Josh Hurd and the owner of the festival. So it was kind of great to have him on and help support baseball and It's kind of wild. It's just right across the street from campus.
1: Yeah. Yeah, it
0: is. Right from football.
1: Yeah.
0: So when we're having the SMU game and we're having the Wake Forest game, you kind of, if you're Louisville or if you're Louder Than Life or Bourbon and Beyond, you kind of want those games to be early.
1: Yes.
0: Because the traffic could be a nightmare down there.
1: You have to. Texas says, I golf with Bowl. He will be fishing soon. Texas says, we had the same experience with our U of L tour, unorganized, not friendly. Well, I'm talking about the orientation.
0: It was the tour?
1: No, that's what that person said.
0: Yeah.
1: Orientation, jeez. Why are people so upset that college is telling their future students you will have to study a lot, and how is that bad? No, it wasn't that. It was a scare tactic, and there was other stuff in there. Look, go through it, jackass.
0: Yeah,
1: I did. All right? So
0: you were there a while back.
1: Well, no, I've seen the reaction. I'm sorry.
0: Oh, okay.
1: I've seen his reaction, about 10 other kids and parents. And again, two athletes almost decommitted. So you figure it out there.
0: Right.
1: Texter. Get the hell out of here.
0: Campus life is different.
1: Yes.
0: When I've driven around here.
1: Drew hates indigenous people. You heard it here first, LOL.
0: I don't think you hate indigenous people.
1: No, the class does not seem very interesting.
0: Not a lot of classes.
1: Versus astronomy?
0: Right. Yeah. Astronomy's fun. Actually, my favorite class at Louisville that was not a business school class was Profile in Violent Crimes.
1: Ooh.
0: It was really fun.
1: That sounds cool.
0: We had a really good professor who was like a former cop.
1: Yeah.
0: And you learn about like what creates, a violent criminal and like what sort of behaviors and so you're profiling

0: you would think to do, and he'd think
1: it was that fine. Was that the profile of a serial killer, somebody that would microwave fish? Was that in there?
0: Actually, that is part of the profiling, is that you would microwave some cod, and then that means that you're probably going to strangle a series of women along a stream.
1: That's what I heard. That's what I heard, too.
0: That's what I heard.
1: I don't know.
0: But it was a really good course.
1: Oh,
0: it was a great course.
1: Yes. Yeah. I don't know. I mean, we're much better placed today than we were yesterday with the with the daggone whatever class it was going to be, the indigenous class versus the whatever the hell else it was. You know what I'm saying? So, so excited, man. Excited. Strangling people class. I like that.
0: Profile violent crimes, sex crimes. I don't know if they still offer it, but if they offer any form of it. Honestly, it was the professor that made it. Mm-hmm. That's the thing. It's like with your classes, it's the professor that if you get a good professor and he teaches a series of courses, I would follow that person. If you find somebody that you find interesting that you like listening to. I took a business statistics course, and it was the most impossible thing because I was sitting in the front row. I'm a third row guy, kind of.
1: Okay.
0: You know, I would go in. I didn't want to be too close, but I didn't want to be all up in your business. So I would be a third row guy, and I couldn't understand what he was saying. You know, he had he spoke a different language. And so,
1: Indigenous.
0: No, he wasn't indigenous. He was just from a different part of the world. Then I went from the third row to the front row to scooting my chair closer, and I was like, I cannot learn from you.
1: Yeah.
0: I don't know. I do not know what you're saying. And so, that was hell. So having a good professor, really is everything.
1: Absolutely. And I'm sure there are ways to, I'm sure there are websites dedicated to which teachers suck and which ones are good, and you know who knows how the information. I mean, I can't imagine the amount of test files they must have on.
0: That's interesting. What do the schools keep and what? Are
1: no,
0: the
1: no. I mean,
0: keep?
1: I mean the students. I mean, there's got to be a whole. I mean, I would see an opportunity there. Let me just put it that way. If it were me, I would absolutely see an opportunity there.
0: I always got frustrated when you go and you buy your books. Has Max bought his books yet?
1: No.
0: You buy the books, and the book is written by the professor whose class you're going into, and then you never read the book.
1: Yeah.
0: Or he never refers to the book, but you had to buy the
1: book. You had to buy the book.
0: And you're like, why did I have to buy this book, professor, that you wrote so that you can get money?
1: Yeah.
0: You know what I'm saying?
1: Right.
0: So it's like, okay, so you got them, and then you go to sell the book back.
1: Right.
0: And they give you 10% of what you paid for it, and you're just This is a racket.
1: This is what we're doing.
0: But you have to have the book.
1: Right.
0: Because you don't know if you're going to need the book, but then you really didn't need the book.
1: Mm-hmm.
0: That was always very frustrating to me.
1: Yeah. I get that for sure. Let's see what else we got going on here this morning. Let me check the text line here. UPS job text line.
0: Well, I had Lisa Loeb up, so I don't know.
1: Text says couldn't understand the professor. You never would have made it in speed school. Text
0: says, that's true.
1: Sounds like Martin needs to be on a Netflix documentary. I was thinking the same thing.
0: Netflix documentary,
1: all these murders. You know,
0: oh, gosh.
1: You took all these classes and murders.
0: It was, I didn't retain a lot of the information, but I did find it really interesting. And it was the other day, LMPD put out a story about a guy who exposed himself in a store. Right.
1: Yeah, right.
0: Well, that type of behavior it's very typical of somebody who's about to commit a violent crime.
1: Gotcha.
0: Right? And so it's almost like the guy at Cherokee Park that was doing that, and he's popping out. It's almost like a cry for help.
1: Yeah.
0: If you go and you read sex crimes, profile, and violent crimes, those are the people that, if they're able to do it, get away with it, they take the next step, and the next thing you know, they've murdered somebody.
1: Yeah,
0: so, you know, and that's just a generalization. Mm-hmm. Not every single time, but that was just really interesting to me. And I would have loved to have been in class when the Gilgo Beach murders were solved up in Long Island, because that guy, he would have been all over that. He'd been like, let's look at this guy. Let's tear him apart. Let's see what this guy did. What's his upbringing life? And it always goes back to your parents. So parents create serial killers.
1: Detective, sheriff, lead detective is what we need to be calling you, man.
0: Oh, I didn't teach the class. I was just very interested in the class, you know. So I was.
1: I like it.
0: It reeled me in. It reeled me in.
1: I like it. All right. If you want to hop on in, 267-9680, our number to get in, UPS Jobs text line 437-9680.

0: 968. Nick DeBoot says, love the planetarium. Totally with blank on dozing off during class
1: there.
0: It
1: was so easy to fall asleep.
0: Hottest girl I ever had class with was in astronomy. Saw her once and never again. To this day, I don't know if she really existed.
1: It was a
0: figment of your imagination.
1: It was in his planetarium dream.
0: Yes. Yeah. That's funny. That's good.
1: No, but I would say, I mean, I remember being on campus and the fall, really, as long as the weather was warm.
0: Yeah.
1: That was a good place to be.
0: Yes.
1: You know, to be a young man on that campus.
0: Imagine the night. I mean, Max is going to be on a campus with a bunch of other kids his age for 4 days with no class. Thursday, Friday, Saturday. I mean, it's
1: and all the parties that happen, like all the social things that, you know, a school like Louisville or really any school, like, you know, a lot of schools have them, the social events that they have.
0: Yeah.
1: Like, it's just an excuse to get together and meet people. And,
0: it's absolutely great.
1: You know, Max needs to walk into Granville before the weekend's out. You know what I'm saying?
0: Yeah, apparently the technology with fake IDs these days is ungodly.
1: Oh, really? Like detecting them?
0: Getting them. I mean, it's a whole technological war between the people scanning them at bars, apparently, and the people making them. I was getting a little bit of a lowdown from people this weekend on that. That, like, there is.
1: Oh, wow.
0: It's technology versus technology.
1: I see.
0: So
1: I always thought it was weird that, like, schools didn't have, like, centralized, like Florida State has that district where it's like the housing is around like all the bars and restaurants.
0: So they can walk home.
1: They can walk home and they can go down and they can enjoy it. It's a lot safer. Like right now, I mean, I assume the kids are doing what we did. They're going to Barshawn Road, going to Nulu, going to St. Matthews, going to the Granville, the tavern, stuff like that. I imagine they're doing that. But, you know, the tavern and
0: we're
1: the Granville.
0: We're just trying to move in, man. We're just trying to move in. Oh, man. All right. We'll continue along here, 267-9680, our number to get in. Hey, RGB Home Theaters, that's who I have did the setup here at my house. That's who can handle yours as well. And, you know, whether you need something for your living room, an outdoor space, your basement, whatever the case may be, they can do it. And right now, golf simulators. They can do that. The greatest thing ever, I don't talk about enough, is the remote control on your phone. The Control 4 app. It's just the best thing. I mean, I hit a button to turn it on, turn on Prime, turn on whatever. Because you lose the remote, you never lose your phone. So check it out at RGB Home Theaters. Have them come out. If you've already got an estimate, get one from them. They're going to beat it. I mean, it's you know.
1: It's pretty cool.
0: Kyle's been doing this, you know, my gosh, we've been talking about them for years now, since pre-pandemic. You know, we talked with started promoting them and all the great work they do. So check them out online when you get a chance at rgbhometheaters.com.
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18: 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I just love like listening to the promos in the break of NFL stuff, and it's like, it is going to get here, right? Like, it is going to get here,
19: right? It's going to get here.
18: Okay. Yeah. Just making sure.
19: It's gonna happen.
18: Is it gonna get here?
19: It's gonna happen.
18: We got too many court cases, Mark.
19: Court cases. I don't know what it's gonna look like when it gets here.
18: Right.
19: But it is gonna get here, and we're gonna watch football, and it's gonna be fun.
18: Okay.
19: And
18: I just need to know that.
19: Yeah.
18: Need to know.
19: 65's back open. You know, and it
18: yeah,
19: opened
18: that's
19: while
18: helpful.
19: Gone. I did check. You know, 45 feedings for the can opener
18: right.
19: while it was closed, but it fed again yesterday. So it's not going to stop at all. You know, 65 was an excuse. It had lots of but I saw that it was about an hour. I missed it by like an hour.
18: Okay.
19: But it you know, don't worry. The beast will feed.
18: Okay.
19: The beast will feed on these semi-trucks that
18: want
19: to weave their way through old Louisville.
18: Oh, boy. Nate is on the line. I don't know. He said, is you calling in? I don't know, man. Hopefully we got it worked out. So welcome in. Good morning.
5: Yeah, I figured out what had happened. And me and James are just going to keep – I can't tell you. Me and James are going to keep it between me and James. It'll be all right. Max is, you know, starting college here. He's, you know, you're going to take him and drop him off. Does he have everything he needs for a young fella to be starting college?
18: What are you getting at?
5: It
18: depends on what you mean.
5: I'm not going to tell you what I'm getting at, but I just, if Uncle Nate needs to take him shopping, make sure, I know you don't want to think about it, bud, but it, you know.
18: Oh, yeah.
5: Thursday, I give him to Saturday. He'll be in there where he needs to be.
18: Okay.
5: But I just want to make sure he's got everything he needs.
18: Yes.
5: To get a full experience, you know, college, you got to be.
18: Uncle Nate to the rescue, huh? Yeah.
5: Uncle Nate, I just want, you know, it's weird.
18: What's best
5: to do
18: for
5: that
18: him? Stuff. Yeah, yeah, yes, yes, yeah, of course. Yeah, of course.
5: Yeah, because, you know, I had to meet my son, and it was a weird situation, but it's somebody, you know, got to make sure.
18: Just want to make
5: sure he's under control. So.
18: No, I appreciate that.
5: I want him to be able to enjoy his college the way he's a young fella should. That's all I want to say.
18: Well, I appreciate
19: your
18: thoughts. Yes.
19: Can't imagine what you mean. What
18: yes, we've been to CVS.
5: I want to make sure he's got his books and his book bags and all that. Book covers, those are important.
18: Right, very,
5: and
18: very. Yes, yes,
5: yeah,
18: very
5: important. Very important. So. All right, Papa Diener's got a nice ring to it, but we don't need that anytime soon.
18: Right. No, do not. Do not need that. So, yes, appreciate the concern there. That's how you know that sports radio is just different than other forms of
19: radio. It really is.
18: Because I don't know where you think that happens on other radio forms of radio.
19: What, where callers offer to buy prophylactics
18: for your
19: radio
18: son? Yeah. Not a lot of that going around.
19: That hasn't happened to Greenberg.
18: No, I don't know. I don't think so. Something tells me no. So,
19: Oh man.
18: We'll let you hop on in here. 267-9680. Art over to get in. UPS Jobs text line 437-9680. We do have a few minutes to visit with Jimmy Dornman from Ellis and Bodenhausen. Talk about some of the injuries out there in sports as everybody's going to be looking these NFL training camps. They start to drop like flies. So, Jimmy, welcome in. Good morning. I imagine we're back to school. I'm sure you guys are always plenty busy over there, especially with the athletes that are back in session.
6: Yep, it's definitely been busy since summer camp started for football, and that Monday morning walk-in clinic was pretty busy this past week.
18: Yeah. So the football practices that are starting are keeping you busy?
6: Yep, football practices, and then Friday night they had their first scrimmages, so tomorrow is going to be another set of scrimmages before it really gets started next week, but scrimmages still have injuries.
19: Do you guys put up billboards at these high school football stadiums and let people know, hey, this is where you need to go? is that something you guys do?
6: I think they have them in some of the places.
18: Probably charge you for it. It's probably called it's all called advertising.
19: I know.
18: Well, you've been with NFL teams all this time of year, though. I mean, what is it like being around there where it's like the concern for injuries? And you can try preventative things, but there's no guarantee, obviously. But what is the mood like, when you're around these?
6: I mean, training camps probably changed a lot since when I was there. The NFL rules have changed, but you're really now it's just all about getting to games because Rex Ryan used to say games is where we make our money. Anything up to that is just, you know, we got to be careful with it. It's not the end all be all. It's not worth it to risk an injury in practice. We need them for Sunday. So, like right now, you're pretty much just trying to get through taking care of their bodies, making sure they know the plays, getting the new rookies and free agents up to date with your playbook and how you run things and your system and your culture. And then it's just walking through a lot of those things. You're not really hitting a lot at this point.
18: Yeah. It would seem that that's all. I remember the first time I went to like a Bengals training camp, and it was in Georgetown. I remember thinking, golly, the colleges, they hit, there's a lot more contact than this. Like, hell yeah, we get too much money invested in these guys. And I'm like, well, okay, that makes sense.
6: Mm-hmm. Now, I can remember.
18: Go ahead.
6: I can remember one of the veterans who knew he was

0: on the team already. He came up day one, put his helmet on, and walked over to the Aerodyne bike. He said, I'll see you when it counts.
1: That's great.
2: Oh, man. I mean, and I get it. Like, that makes that actually makes sense to me. So, Jimmy Dorman with us here. So, what are, what sport, like, that the average rec athlete plays, are they getting the most, you see the most case it of? I mean, I had to stop playing pickleball because of the damn injury. So, I can't do that. I get it's, but what are people, what are you seeing a lot of?
0: Actually, pickleball and tennis this summer have been a high volume customer for us. Mm-hmm. Those calf injuries have been happening. I think I had 3 calf injuries this morning at 8 o'clock. So that's probably our number one right now.
2: Yeah. And if somebody gets injured, what's the process? How can they get in to see you? What's the best way to go about doing that?
0: They can give us a call, and we have same day and next day appointments. Or what most people use is our Monday morning walk-in clinic at our East Point, our Dixie office, or our St. Matthews location from 8 to 9 o'clock. No appointment necessary. You come in between those times, and we'll make sure you get seen that day.
2: Well, that's great stuff. Well, Jimmy, we certainly appreciate it. And, Belson, they can go embortho.com, and, we'll talk to you soon.
0: Awesome. Thanks, guys.
2: All right, there you go. Jimmy Dorman with us here. That's where you can go, Ellison Bodenhausen, and find out about it. Yeah, really haven't – kind of waiting on that first NFL, like, camp. Somebody, gets injured. They used to be like a lot – the Madden curse, like, guys are getting hurt in the preseason. They're not rolling those quarterbacks out.
1: No, they're not going to play in the games. I wouldn't think very much today. Maybe sometimes they have, like, their 2 weeks before they go out there and do a series or something crazy, but it's football. And I think the more interesting thing – is what's going on in the courts. And after they play these games tonight, tomorrow, this weekend, and they go in and they cut some of these guys, do some of those guys filter back down to college? Mm-hmm. I think that's very interesting to see, like, what can happen.
2: Yeah, how many guys, it's got to be such an interesting time for the general manager of college and pro team.
1: Right, or being an agent.
2: Right.
1: Absolutely. Because you got to think, like, if you got a guy in Tampa Bay camp that was with Georgia last year, that Kirby Smart's like, yeah, if he doesn't make that team, we can get him eligible, and it's X amount of bucks.
2: Mm-hmm. Yeah.
1: And the agent's got to know that. So, and really, you can go out there and play fast and free if you're in camp.
2: Sure.
1: Because you're like, you know what? I know I got a spot.
2: Mm-hmm.
1: I don't have like a guillotine hanging over my head. Like a lot of these guys, when they're in NFL camps, it's like, I either make this or I'm done. Like now you're like, well, maybe I can go back.
2: Yeah. Or you preemptively get the offer. I mean, there's just so much to sort out with this. So you got to have your Ross Dellinger notifications turned on. You got to have, I don't know, who's the leader on this? Is it Dellinger? Is it, because in Congress, it was Dellinger. He lives there, and his wife's a lobbyist. So
1: yeah,
2: that's a no-brainer.
1: Well, there's probably going to have to be a reporter in Colorado or wherever this is being heard in terms of its appeal.
2: Yeah.
1: I imagine it's probably Denver, where that court of appeals will be. If it's in Colorado, may not be. But I would say Dellinger, Pete Thamel are guys that I would keep my – and really today is the deadline for the players to – submit their paperwork, and for the NCAA on Monday, we'll have that's their deadlines, and then it's in the expedited process. So
2: whatever that means,
1: because expedited with courts might be a month. So let's see where we land here. But in the meantime, I think it's going to be you're going to have to follow local reporters from a team by team basis.
2: Yeah,
1: and it might even come from the NFL. Like if you're following. A Bobby Trossett for the Ravens.
2: Right.
1: He's like, they want to bring this guy in, but he's got an offer to go back to college.
2: It's just crazy.
1: What?
2: You'd wake up and see a headline on some of these from years ago and be like, what's going on here?
1: Yeah, it's a strange world we're living in, but I do believe this will be the last time we have to live through it. But we will have to live through it.
2: How many times are they going to sell the Lakers? Is also what I'd like to know.
1: It was a quick turn.
2: So
1: right?
2: they approved the $10 billion sale last October, and then you figured, okay, well that's going to be selling
1: sold
2: that for
1: 12.
2: And it's over 12.
1: 1.
2: Yeah. So they reportedly have agreed to purchase Lakers from the guys who bought it from 10 for 12. That's a pretty good flip.
1: Pretty good little flip.
2: $2.5 billion. $10 billion.
1: You
2: made 25% on $10 billion
1: for 10 months.
2: Unbelievable.
1: 10 months. Yeah, absolutely. You give me a 10-month investment that gives me $2.5 billion of profit.
2: It tells you the value of these franchises. Like the women's team here with racing is not well attended enough, but the value of the franchise is ungodly. It's like $120 million or something was the last one that sold, I think.
1: Yeah, so I think I heard that, like, racing, if they sold racing, they could pay for the stadium twice that they built. Because that was not publicly financed. You know, that's investor
2: in
1: finance.
2: In April, an NWL spokesman told ESPN that the team in Columbus was paying a $205 million expansion fee.
1: Jeez.
2: I remember when L.A. paid, like, $100 million.
1: Just going up. And
2: but I would – this, to me – this is the time to get.
1: But if you're an investor in the soccer team,
2: yeah,
1: and you've invested in racing,
2: and you've got a lot of local investors, these are all, I mean,
1: they're all local people.
2: Yeah, they're all local people, and they invested in soccer, both the men and the women. And
1: you've been going through cash calls.
2: You got cash call. To me, it's a question of when, not if they do it, because it just makes too much sense. If you've got debt and you can pay it all off and have, you know, look, it wasn't like it wasn't given a chance.
1: But it'd be one thing if it was making a little money,
2: right?
1: And you could say, "Hey, let's hang on because the value is just going to go up." Do you need the money right now? I don't need the money. Okay, let's see what we can do. See if these values go from $200 million to $500 million or whatever. But when you are spending the money to keep it solvent,
2: right?
1: Well, that's different. You know, if you know that you can get out, make your investment back, and make a pretty good little amount of money, that's
2: yeah, ESPN reported back in May that they began on ESPN that they began exploring selling says a stake in the team. But then there was another quote, or I don't know if it was a quote, but there was another report about it in the last week. I mean, it's
1: because how high can value go?
2: I just cannot believe the amount of the dollar figures on this.
1: Well, you got to ask yourself, if you're an owner and you do plan to sell at some point, if that's if that's the plan, say, okay, is it a bubble? Because bourbon was a bubble, right?
2: Right.
1: You see bubbles pop.
2: Mm-hmm.
1: And so, you know, you get up to a bubble and you missed an opportunity to sell when it was high and really kind of, you know, have Lucidity be your thing.
2: Yeah. I mean, so I'm just reading, there's a New York Times article that quoted Nice as saying they acquired the Racing Louisville's franchise fee in 2019 for $1 million.
1: That is unreal. $1 million?
2: $1 million. The club played its first regular season. Played his first season in 2021 after four seasons, finishing right below the playoff spot. 2025 made a historic playoff run, but was eliminated in the single elimination quarterfinals following a number two Washington Spirit, blah, blah, blah. Though numerous NWSL clubs have changed hands or brought in significant new investors during the league's recent growth, Louisville has not previously taken on comparable outside investment. The NWL's rapid expansion has dramatically reshaped its financial landscape for existing clubs. So according to Sportico's latest valuations, the average NWSL franchise is worth $184 million. Right now, Louisville is valued at $127 million.
1: Okay.
2: This is 6 days ago, this article in the Times. Those valuations continue to climb alongside expansion fees. In April, Columbus paid the $205 million, as we just talked about, to secure an expansion franchise, surpassing the $165 fee paid by Atlanta just 6 months earlier. I don't know how they're not valued more than that. If that's the going rate for a new franchise,
1: a brand new team,
2: yeah,
1: they've already got everything here, and they'd have to. They might get relocated, of course. You know that.
2: So they get the commissioner league confirmed. The league is actively involved in racing search for investment. The need for additional resources, blah blah blah. But I mean, that's
1: you got to wonder what's going to happen.
2: I don't know.
1: You got to wonder what's going
2: to
1: happen.
2: It has nothing to do with anything other than dollars and cents at some point.
1: Yeah,
2: but
1: it does. If I had $100,000 into that, and you told me that $100,000 would turn into
2: $300 or $200 or whatever.
1: Well, I mean, if it's worth
2: $110 million, right? Well, yes, yeah, you're right.
1: Then I want my $1 million.
2: yeah,
1: you know, or if it's 10.2 or 12.5.
2: So they got quotes from Neeson here. He says, we're one of the smaller markets. We have less potential sponsors, less potential fan base, less of all those things. If we're going to make it, we have to come and support them. We have to be there, not just talk about it. We actually have to go. In order for us to do it, we've got to show up. He says, we're bullish on racing. We're bullish on the league. We believe that we're going to get where we want to go, but we're still a work in progress. We're not satisfied where they are, but it does take money to go where we want to go. And, I mean, it does beg the question, does

0: here is, is it too much soccer as well? Because it's a lot to support both teams. A lot of time to support
1: both
0: teams.
1: It is. And, you know, I mean, I know that U of L's women's, they played yesterday. And I don't know how much that, you know, the U of L soccer does.
0: I think
1: there's great interest for soccer.
0: You know?
1: But you're right. Like, can we support a men's team and a women's team? Mm-hmm. Or is it like where we have to have one or the other?
0: Right.
1: You know, because we're not New York or
0: Kansas
1: or
0: City,
1: Atlanta or Kansas City. We don't have the population base.
0: Or the enthusiasm. Like, Kansas City is probably the most enthusiastic fan bases you'll ever come across.
1: Super enthusiastic when it comes to soccer. It's one of the places they show the cameras during the World Cup.
0: Yeah.
1: So, yeah, I think it's a challenge, and it's a good thing that it's valued so high if you're an investor. But if you wanted to own a soccer team and you tried it here in Louisville as racing, it's like, well, I wish more people did support it.
0: Right.
1: You know, because
0: it's been given every opportunity. You can't say they didn't give it every tool in the toolbox that you could do in terms of a facility.
1: I know they're having a big weekend next week or this weekend, and we'll get Jonathan Littner on to talk about some of that. We'll ask him some questions tomorow when we have him on the show.
0: I don't know how much you can talk about selling.
1: How much
0: team.
1: Can he say
0: I don't think that's, you know.
1: We're not going to put him in that spot.
0: Who could have ever foreseen? I mean, I know a lot of guys involved in that. They didn't buy this thinking the women's franchise was going to be worth that much money.
1: There's no way.
0: I mean, I think a lot of the guys thought that the women's team would be bigger long-term because it's in the highest league.
1: Right.
0: And that really hasn't translated. But I think it's a surprise to a lot of them that, holy crap, this is, like, worth what?
1: I thought.
0: Wait, so they're paying what for these franchises?
1: Right. I actually thought, I was like, okay, they're going to build Lynn Family. Mm-hmm. Loose City's been doing great, you know, in the USL. Mm-hmm. They've won championships. They have good support. I thought that they were going to try to just say, hey, when it's time to expand, we're going to expand.
0: Yeah.
1: On the stadium. And we're going to try to make a push for the MLS. We're going to grow this up. I don't even think that's the goal anymore.
0: No.
1: Yeah. So,
0: no, I mean, I think you've got – I mean, that's just – it's crazy they keep worth that much money.
1: Yeah.
0: Is it not?
1: It is not, nuts. No. I wish I had invested.
0: Yeah.
1: Well, of course, I'd be bleeding out cash.
0: Yeah, I don't know that you were that liquid.
1: Was not that liquid.
0: I mean, that's a lot of liquidity, man.
1: Yeah, that's a lot of liquidity.
0: If you were that liquid, then I don't know what the hell you were doing. Bitcoin? What do you got?
1: I could maybe done 10, you know, 10 maybe. I could have home equity line of credit.
0: Mark.
1: If you tell me you're going to 12 exit,
0: well,
1: you know.
0: Well, no, yeah, if you can see the future, investing would be real easy. Yeah.
1: Yeah.
0: No, but good for them. I mean, No, these are local people that have put their money into it, man. So good for them. I hope they are able to cash in. So, all right, well, that'll do it for us. You got Maven Rummage up next, 93.9, and we got LeRoux and Co. here on 680. So we're going to move Max into college. What a sentence.
1: Good luck, buddy.
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0: time for Middays with Marcus Maben on 93.9 The Ville. 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
1: Welcome back. Welcome back. It's Middays with Marcus Maben. 8150, 93.9 is the number. 93.9 is the station. The closer I get, the crazier I feel. Steve Rummage in the building. Nikki V in the booth.
2: Hey, it's another day. It's beautiful outside. Here's the thing. We're another open practice, so we're going to be keeping up with updates, you know, as open practice has started a little bit ago.
1: And intensity's picking up.
2: Intensity's picking up, man. And we're here. And, I mean, gosh, I watched an entire interview with Rhys Davis and Trinidad Chambliss. Mm. He went down to Oxford and was hanging out with Chambliss. And I'm like, this is football season. Like, there was nothing in it other than I'm like, okay, he likes Froyo, you know, okay. Yeah, and he did this. All right, you know, and I'm just like, okay, so I got to, like, I'm studying him, like his mannerisms and stuff, you know. And it's like.
1: Time to lock in.
2: Yeah, I'm like, you know, like I'm locked in on him. And I'm like, okay, all right, we're getting there. We're getting there, you know, little by little, right? Brick by brick. Stacking days.
1: Stacking days.
2: No days off. Okay. I don't know. I'm trying to come up with some more. That was all I had.
1: You know, Steve, your Rolodex of coachisms has got to be bigger than stacking days and brick by brick.
2: Yeah, brick by brick, guys. No days off.
1: 38-31, 93.9, 81.50, 93.9. What does Steve have to add to his coachisms? Nikki V in the booth.
3: They want the boot.
4: Good morning, fellas.
2: Okay.
4: Might have gotten food poisoning this morning at bacon, egg, and cheese at a local gas station.
2: Okay.
4: But Steve has been wonderful and gotten sodas for me all week. So I wanted to return the favor today. I had to get gas.
2: You got me DP.
4: A little DP on a Thursday. So a little Diet Pepsi.
2: Yeah.
4: They didn't have Coke on the fountain. Sorry.
2: It is Diet Pepsi.
4: Yeah. So we got that going. Boys, this is my last show with you as a 36-year-old. I'm going to New York tomorrow. And then turn 37 on Saturday.
2: That's right.
4: So James will have you tomorrow.
2: Okay.
4: But I'll be thinking of you guys up there. If you want me to bring back any bagels or anything, let me know. So that's what we got cooking right now. And it,
2: what kind of question is that?
4: Yeah.
2: Yes.
4: What type of bagel?
2: I don't know. Let's get crazy.
4: All right. I'll bring
1: you're going to New York?
4: Yeah. A little family reunion up there this weekend. I'll be back Monday. I was thinking about taking Monday off too, but we're you know, a lot of people on vacation. So I was like, yeah, we'll be back Sunday. Mm. Knock wood if everything goes according to plan.
2: You won't be here Monday.
4: So. No.
2: He'll be off Monday.
5: I'm planning on being here.
2: No, he'll be off Monday.
5: I'm planning on being here.
2: We feel it. We'll prepare to not have you Monday. It's okay.
4: But bagels.
2: But bagels. Be 3 days old, but you know, from a trip from New York. But hey, he's like, hey, I even got the cream cheese on there too.
1: just been sitting in the cargo bin.
2: Fantastic.
4: Age to perfection, boys.
2: Okay, are you driving?
4: No, we're fine.
2: Okay,
4: awesome. We got the 6 a.m. flight, which I loathe. But
2: that's the way to go, man.
4: Yeah, and then you know you get up there, you got the whole day. I'll be in Brooklyn by.
2: Nobody likes getting up early, but man, there's nothing like flying out. And I fly in, and me and Charity land in Orlando, and we're like, dude, it's 8 o'clock.
4: Yeah,
1: 8 o'clock in the morning.
2: Yeah. We're like, all right, man, we got a full day here. You know, yeah,
4: that's what we got cooking.
2: Okay. So. All right, very cool. Any plans while you're there? You gonna?
4: We'll see. I don't know. Well, I mean, you know, we got a family reunion. We got some stuff.
2: So
4: yeah,
2: you're not gonna like tour.
4: Nah. Like we're kind of thinking if.
2: Where's the family reunion?
4: Long Island. So I don't know how much in the city we're actually going to be doing on this trip. It's going to be a lot of family stuff.
2: Got you.
4: But we're planning on. Jeanette was like, "Hey, it's your birthday.
1: Is your reunion going to be itineraried out?"
4: Not too crazy. There's like two events. There's like two things that we got going.
2: Is
4: but
2: this Valvano?
4: No, it's my mom's side. It's Barandio. So yeah, so we got that going on, and we might go to Brooklyn, hit up a pizza place that I've been following on YouTube forever.
2: Okay,
4: and maybe a deli as well.
2: Okay, one food that's going to be made at this reunion you're pumped for. Like you can't wait to get back. Ooh. And be like, oh, it's aunt, you know, or it's, you know, it's Uncle Enzo's,
4: yeah,
2: Italiano. I don't know which I'm.
4: Well, I don't.
1: He just went straight to Enzo.
2: I just assume you have an Enzo.
4: The problem, the sad thing is, I think we were all a little spoiled. The last generation,
2: sure,
4: were you know the cooks, and I don't know. I think there's a handful of family members that can throw down in the kitchen.
2: Okay,
4: but I don't know if they're able to do it as well as, you know, great aunt Rosemary
2: so
4: could do.
2: But you're not going to bring that up, right?
4: No. Yeah, if they were to throw anything down, I'm really excited for some chicken cacciatore or menagut.
2: Cutlets.
1: I feel like you are in, like, NPC algorithm. Steve,
2: yeah.
1: I said the word chicken cacciatore. I explained it to a friend what that was.
2: Mm-hmm.
1: And nobody has stopped. I've heard that word probably 17 times in the last 72 hours.
2: Yeah. That's how it works. That's how life works. And all these data centers are going down. So, like, we're living in just weird Mandela effects right now. Like, all kinds of weird things are happening.
4: Yeah.
2: So, yeah, that is. Yeah, I mean, no, it probably is.
1: Steve, stop. Stop trying to drag me into
2: it's weird. Like people are just coming up with stuff now. Like even Elijah was sitting there the other day. We're just randomly sitting in Wall St. Matthews having some nice me and Charity like to share one of the Thai place there, right?
1: Uh-huh.
2: And we're eating some and Elijah's got him some food and Xavier's sitting there and Elijah goes, has Chick-fil-A always had a beak? And I was like, what are you talking about? I turned around and I looked at the logo and I was like, I don't know. That looks weird. And it was like, God, dude, like this world, man, like we're living in like all the, I mean, we're living in the multiverse right now.
1: I mean, you don't know real from fake.
2: I know. It's crazy, man. Yeah, it's like, gosh, like, I wouldn't be shocked if I meet myself from the past or future here soon one day.
1: And just screw up the timeline.
2: Yeah, yeah. Like, it's just, it's wild. Yeah.
1: What's that movie, Looper or something?
2: Yeah.
1: With Bruce Willis?
2: Yeah.
4: Oh, yeah.
1: What is it called?
4: Or Jumper? No. No, it's Looper.
1: No,
4: Looper, it's Looper.
1: Right?
4: Yeah, Looper. Yeah.
1: It's Looper or Loop or something like that, right?
2: Yeah.
1: You know what I saw, and it creeped me out this morning? I've seen this prank before. But it's done so easily that the prank where they just upload a picture of their family member and put it as a newscast.
2: Mm-hmm.
1: And it's like, oh, you know, we're on the lookout for this person.
2: Yes.
1: You know, they're wanted in connection. And it's like people are really freaking out.
2: Yeah.
1: With seeing themselves with a picture of themselves on the TV as a criminal.
2: I know.
1: And I'm just like. That causes a real human reaction, Steve.
2: Yes.
1: A fear. Knowing, look, you knew you weren't stealing wigs from Walmart.
2: I know.
1: And somebody can put you up on the television. And, you know, most people, you would think their first reaction is just to laugh.
2: Yeah.
1: It's like, oh, my God, dude, was I at Walmart stealing wigs?
4: That wouldn't mess me up.
1: And let me get this one other one out really quick. Steve, speaking of how the world works, I had this extension cord. It has been in my face, Steve, for 3 years straight.
2: Okay.
1: It's been in my face for 3 years straight. I don't need it until 10 minutes before today's show. Where is that extension cord, Steve? Disappeared.
2: Yeah, gone. Just completely gone. Yeah.
1: Gone. It's been in my face. It's just so I know if nothing else in this world, I know that extension cord is always going to be there. until I physically move it.
2: Yeah.
1: Gone from existence.
2: Well, I mean, let me take it one step further. I woke up the other day and thought I got a guy that just played in the summer league and averaged double digits. And signed like he was like committed to an NBA contract. Yeah. I'm like, what am I thinking? Like, what is my life? What am I turning into, man? I'm like, this fantasy that I have is just going way too far.
4: You think you're going to just wake up?
2: I think I'm just going to wake up and pick up a guy who was, you know, all conference and went to the summer league and had 10 points and, you know, a game. And just like,
4: you're going to walk in and be like, yeah, did you see what Chris Mack said?
2: I know.
4: And be like, wait, what?
2: It's just crazy. It's just wild, though.
1: But yeah. What about the social media reaction to the world to Seth Trimble joining the University of Louisville?
2: Okay, which part?
1: Is that just Louisville fatigue? Just, you know, just the fan bases and the, like, I turn on, I forget whose podcast it was. It's like, where are they getting all this money from?
2: I'm not going to lie. I got a call from two Division I coaches yesterday. And both of them were like, I'm not even jealous anymore. I hate Coach Kelsey. that's an abundance of riches. I'm like, yeah, well, it did make me think though. It did make me think. I was like, well, you know, if nothing else, if it didn't work out, I mean, I guess spending this money does make this job look pretty attractive.
1: That means this job.
2: You know, every other coach in America thinks, if I had that amount of money, I'd win a national championship, hands down. Like if I was spending that money, I would.
1: Coaches think they could spend half of this budget and have a national championship.
2: I mean, well, even last year, you remember the anonymous quotes when Kentucky spent like $20 million
1: and it 22, was Steve.
2: $22 million, and it was, you know, I mean, that was last year before anybody else was doing it. And I mean, they had the anonymous SEC coaches that were like, that's ridiculous. Like, I mean, if I spent that, I would win every game. And they didn't win every game. But moving, just kind of bouncing around everywhere really quick, if you'll allow me. So far today, Isaac Brown has done everything at practice.
1: Steve, why are you so Isaac Browned out? Like, why are you so infatuated with Isaac Brown?
2: Because he's one of the best running backs in the nation.
1: You think he's not going to be there when it's time to go?
2: I don't know. I just watched the top 10 player in the draft set out for most of the year in basketball. I don't know. No, I'm not sure on anything at this point. Like I said, I just picked up a guy from the summer league. I don't know what is going to happen. No. If he said, I'm going

0: set out and I'm going to study Mormonism for the next 6 months and then go to the NFL, I wouldn't be shocked.
1: I'd just be assume he's going to BYU.
0: Yes. Like, there would be no shock there at all. You'd be
1: you just have to pass the test.
0: Yeah.
1: The Mormon test.
0: Yes.
1: You're good.
0: So, yeah. Oh, sorry. The video you sent me of the squirrels. Oh, my gosh, dude.
1: And I'm like, is that real?
0: Yeah. I don't believe anything I see. Yeah. So, yeah. I don't believe anything I see, but it was awesome. But yeah, I mean, so as of now, looks like Isaac is full go. Yeah, is full go. So we'll see. I don't know. I'm keeping up with it. We'll see as they get into team drills and everything, kind of what that has. But yeah, I don't know. I mean, I'm in this world. I'm in this world, man, where I'm starting to kind of study up on other rosters. I'm kind of keeping it to Ole Miss and SMU at this point, but I mean,
1: that's your first quarter season.
0: Yeah. Yeah. I mean, that's kind of where I'm at right now, but I'm also kind of, you know, I'm looking around, I'm going, okay. I mean, what do other people think of us? You know, I was watching, who's my guy from Barstool?
1: Football. We're still football.
0: Yeah, football.
1: Okay.
0: Who's my guy from Barstool? I know his name. He does a lot of the videos. He's like a Mississippi State guy. He's a heavier set guy. He's got the blonde hair.
1: Tell me.
0: I don't know. But anyways, they were doing like their top quarterbacks. And, like, he had Keen Holtz at like number 5. And he was like, or maybe number 6. And he goes, you know, he said, do I have a lot of, and he's a pretty harsh football guy, right? Like so. Okay.
1: He grades out.
0: Tough. And it's Barstool. Like, I mean, yeah, he would just be like, yeah, no, this kid's crap. I don't, yeah, you know.
1: Yeah.
0: He was like, I got him at 6. I think it was 6. He said, and I'll be honest. He said, the kid looks like he's got talent, all that. But he goes, a lot of that's just Jeff Brom, man. Like, a lot of that is just Jeff Brom and how good he is, and just blind trust that if he picked him, he's going to be good. I mean, I think that reflects on some list. Brandon Walker, that's it. Yes, thank you, Phil.
1: Okay, I do know that name.
0: Brandon Walker. I mean, he's awesome. I love watching his stuff. I mean, just I watch a lot of his shorts and stuff like that, like on there.
1: Texas says Brandon Effing Walker, to be more specific.
0: There we go. Yes. Brandon Effing Walker. But yeah, I mean, no, he was just, you know, and even to hear him, who's a guy, like I said, is more of a harsh SEC-minded, you know, guy, but he watches, he's very knowledgeable of all of college sports, you know.
1: Right.
0: And he's just like, no, he's like, Jeff Brom's an animal, dude. Like, I'm putting this guy at number 6. And he's like, I'm not, like, and do I have a reason on the field? No. But he's like, and he might be too low at 6. Like, because
1: did you see the guy who put 5,000 on him to win the Heisman?
0: 5,075 cents,
1: which will win him how much?
0: I believe it said the bet would win. I got the tweet right here. The bet would, okay. He put $5,075. That's 90-1. That would win $450,000. Right? Yeah, $450,000. Yeah. $450,000, whatever.
1: A nice $450,000.
0: Yeah. Do you?
1: Is that worth the bet?
0: No, I'm not putting $5,000 on it. But if you got the money to do it, then absolutely. Yeah, Nick, play a clip if you got it. Nick said he thinks he has it, so it's not telling what he's about to play. But we'll roll with it. Let's just see.
2: Feel like they know what they're doing.
3: Have you seen their schedule this year? By the way, 12-0 is very much on the table for Virginia.
2: Number 6.
4: Shout out, Bill.
2: Now we're getting into the better ones. Lincoln Keenholz over there, Ohio State transfer over there at Louisville. I think they're going to be very good.
5: Trust in Brom.
2: This is kind of a guess here, but again, you trust in the coaching. You trust in the pedigree of the quarterback. Number 5.
0: Okay, the one I watched, that was one, but the one I watched, he goes into it a little more.

0: But, I mean, I do.
1: What about Kino's talking about?
0: Yeah.
1: I hear a little echo.
0: Okay.
1: Is Nikki, do you have it?
0: I don't, but Nick may.
1: Yeah, I think Nikki has.
0: Got you.
1: Had it on.
0: Thanks, Nate.
1: Pocket. Going heavy in pocket conversation. Does that worry you? The other day, King Oles was talking about a coach calling more plays to keep him in the pocket longer.
0: No. No, I don't think so. Right? I mean, like, wow. I mean, that to me is, I mean.
1: No, yeah, I just heard heavy emphasis on it a lot. No, so no, it was kind of like, is that something you hear?
0: No, I think you want that. I mean, honestly, especially, I mean, if Coach Brohm's saying that's what he wants out of it, I mean, I think it's just more of those, like, actually, that tells me that Brohm may think we have more playmakers than we think. Well, offensive line and playmakers. Just like, no, listen, we need to get the ball to some of these guys. As opposed to you having to make a bunch of plays with your feet, right?
1: As a quarterback, right.
0: As a quarterback. I mean, we need to, you know, not, I mean, and I want that, you know, I mean, I want him to be able to, I want that to be a part of his game because, I mean, I think for the last couple of years, I mean, we had Chuck, who that was a part of his game, but we had so little behind him and the injuries he had coming in. I think you wanted to kind of fight against that, right? Like, you can't afford him to be a guy. You can't afford him to be a guy that was going to run and get hurt, right?
1: You can't afford him getting hurt.
0: Yeah.
1: But
0: with King Holtz, I don't think it's the case. I mean,
1: hold on. I just want this real quick.
0: Okay.
1: Brody Foley. We do got a big time tight end.
0: Yeah. Yeah.
1: 528, 37 receptions, 7 receiving touchdowns.
0: Yeah. I mean, listen, we've got – and there's pieces behind him. I mean, Justin Reed at Tulane was really good. I mean, and I watched him the other day, and, like, he was making plays there. I mean, the Julius Miles kid was raising some, you know, some eyebrows in a good way. Like,
1: so are we thinking heavy – are we thinking heavy sets?
0: I mean, yeah, probably you can do some of that, but also I think you're talking a lot of – you really have some serious check down options. Like I think
1: is Brody Foley 6'6", 260?
0: Yeah, no, he's a freak, man. Yeah, he's a incredible piece.
1: I've seen him on the lists.
0: Yeah,
1: I've seen him on all the tight end preseason lists.
0: He's an incredible piece. I mean, to add. So, yeah, I mean, that's what I'm saying. Like, it's fantastic, man. Like,
1: okay, Steve, Nikki, since this will be the last of you, when we come back, you know what time it is, Steve.
0: I'm listening.
1: It's draft time.
0: Okay.
1: Let's do it.
0: Okay.
1: Quick commercial break.
0: Let's do it.
1: Keep it locked. 93.9 The Ville.
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3: 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The 17-game losing streak to the Huskies. No more as Jeff Wall's first win against UConn in 15 tries.
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0: 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So, three-on-three-on-three draft.
1: Okay.
0: Okay, you there, Nikki?
2: Three-on-three-on-three draft. All right.
0: Okay. How are we going to determine the draft order? I got it already. What you guys and I will do, we will go to our group. We will go to our group chat.
1: Okay.
0: We will put in a three-digit number.
1: A three-digit number?
0: Yes.
1: Okay.
0: Okay, hold on. Let me put mine into the group chat.
1: Okay.
0: Okay. Let me make sure you know the rules. Closest to the number without going over. Okay.
1: Okay.
0: Closest to the number without going over gets, you know, like we'll determine who gets the first pick, second pick, third pick.
1: Okay.
0: Okay.
2: Really, Steve? Really? You Price is righted him?
0: Y'all some jerks, man.

0: Closest to the number without going up. Okay, I'm going to do the wheel picker, the random wheel picker.
1: Okay.
0: So everybody on the YouTube channel can see the random wheel spin, so y'all know I'm not I'm not heisting. I'm not
1: Gibbs and me. Yeah. I know how y'all run.
0: I was thinking, who was it? Was it Stern who did the Patrick Ewing draft?
1: Yes.
0: All those janky drafts and yeah. Okay.
1: Whoa.
0: Okay, so I'm gonna go to the page.
1: Okay.
0: Okay, the first spin. You ready?
1: I'm ready. Let me guess. 500 on the button.
0: Okay, hold on. The first number is 1. Actually, we've got to do it backwards. The last is 1. Nope, the last is 2. The last digit is 2, okay?
1: Okay.
0: Make sure I jot that down.
1: Okay.
0: I should be able to remember it.
1: All right.
0: Okay. I probably could have sped up the spin, but let's go. Boom, there it goes again.
1: Okay.
0: YouTubers can see it.
1: Yep.
0: Let's just add some intensity to it.
1: All right, here we go. Here we go. Long spin.
0: 0. Okay.
1: Not like this.
0: The second is 0.
1: All right, I need this to be a 5. A 5 or above. All right, I need
0: okay,
1: this
0: to be here
1: a 5 or above.
0: The third spin. I hope everybody can see it on the YouTube channel.
1: Yeah. Let's go. All right. So, tick. Okay.
0: Jesus Christ.
1: Yeah, I mean, it's
2: good Lord.
1: It's a long spin.
0: It's over. 0. Oh, I thought y'all were watching it live.
1: No.
0: Okay.
1: Great. So Nick gets the first pick.
2: Neat.
0: Okay.
1: Fantastic.
0: Nick wins the first pick.
1: So this is like the dude that don't even know anything about the NFL gets the first pick in the fantasy draft.
0: In the fantasy draft every time.
2: I'm going to take a kicker.
1: Yeah.
0: Of course, Nick picks 121. Like, who even has a 3-digit number that ends up 002?
1: Gosh, I know. 002.
2: Yeah, really. That's wild.
0: but the YouTubers were able to see it, you know, happen live. So 002, Nikki's up first. That means I got the second.
1: Okay.
0: And Steve, thanks for prices writing me.
2: Well, I mean, I guess I got to go Flory, right? Yeah, Flory. 3-on-3, right? I'll take Flory.
1: Okay.
0: Okay, Nick has Flory. I'll just put.
1: Okay,
2: we have so many guards that I think I can get someone on the back end.
1: It's not a bad draft strategy, actually. It's not a bad.
0: Are we playing in the hood? Or are we playing regular?
1: Well, no, we're playing at the park.
0: If we're playing at the park. For playing at the park.
1: This is a snake draft, right? Just so we're clear.
2: Oh, crap. Maybe I won't get a guard then.
1: This is a snake draft.
0: Oh.
1: Oh, my gosh. Just pick a player.
2: Oh God, Marcus is that guy.
1: Yeah, I know.
2: That's like you don't have somebody queued already. Like you're going to use all 90 seconds.
1: Yeah, I know.
0: You know what's ironic about this, Steve?
1: What?
0: The players are getting sorrier and sorrier in my eyes.
1: I know.
0: Right now.
1: I know.
0: I'm like, oh, man.
2: Steve has left the draft. Nick has left the draft.
0: Yeah. Fair enough. I'll go Seth Trimble.
1: Okay.
2: Nice. All right.
1: Well, that's a dumb pick. All right. So I got 2.
2: Yeah.
0: Yeah. I'll play it. Yeah.
1: Okay. Give me Montgomery and we'll.

0: Damn.
1: Hold on.
2: Yeah.
1: Steve Damn. Took.
2: Yeah.
1: Montgomery.
2: Yep.
1: And Woolley.
2: And Woolley.
0: I really wanted Woolley.
2: Yeah. I know. I can't believe he didn't go in the first two. He's just blown away.
0: By the way, you just missed something that walked by.
2: Thank you, James.
1: Okay, we're going to the street. I guess I got to take Obina.
2: It's a good one. It's a good one.
0: All right, me.
2: Mm-hmm.
0: Well, I need a guard. I'll go Shellstad.
2: Okay.
1: Back to me.
2: Back to you.
1: I'll take Alvaro. He a grown man. He can handle the hood.
2: Okay.
1: I'll take Alvaro.
2: Okay. So it's, let's see. Back to me. My third pick. Carter Knox. Yeah.
1: Is Carter mad? Sitting here listening. Is he mad?
2: Yeah.
1: That it took him too long to get picked up?
2: Yeah. Yeah. I'll take Carter Knox.
1: You got two.
2: No, but I mean, that's my, or we get a sub?
1: Oh.
2: Because, I mean, that's my three. Yeah, that's my three.
0: Man, I only got two.
2: Okay, well, then give me.
0: Steve's got four picks already? I only got two.
1: Nicky didn't get his snake draft pick. We just kept.
0: I was like, wait a minute. Never mind. I'm screwed over here.
2: All right, well, you weren't paying attention. So.
0: I didn't want to say anything. I was like, wait a minute.
2: Okay, you get another pick right now before I get my other one, though.
0: All right, fine. You have Montgomery. You have Woolley. He's got Vina Alvaro.
2: And I've got Carter Knox.
0: And Carter Knox. All right, he's got.
2: You missed your pick. So
0: yeah, I was going to take Knox.
2: You a pick now, but you're not getting Knox.
0: All right, fine.
1: You got to give him two picks for your draft.
2: You blew that, brother.
1: You got to give him compensation.
0: All right.
2: I got two, and I know I'm going to go with whoever you don't go with on this one.
0: All right, I'm going to go with Ellis and.
2: What do you mean, Ellis and?
0: No, what? I thought
1: Ellis
0: I had two.
1: Is your extra one.
2: No, this is Ellis. Oh, this would be your extra one. Second.
0: No, I only have two players. I've got Jackson and Badunga.
2: Yeah, and Ellis would be three.
0: Oh, okay. I thought I was getting my snake now. So
2: no,
0: I was getting
2: you
0: two.
2: Get it on the way back through.
0: Oh, okay.
1: All right. Well, I thought.
0: Cheating! You guys skipped me. God, you have four players. I only have two.
2: Okay. So I have Montgomery, Woolley, and Knox. Okay, who's everybody else got right now?
1: I got Obina, Seth Trimble. And Alvaro.
2: Okay.
0: All right. I got Flory, Jackson, and Ellis.
2: Okay. Well, give me London.
1: Nicky has Flory.
2: Give me London.
1: Nicky has Flory, Jackson, Shellstack. Okay, you used them by the first name. That's what threw me off.
2: Yeah. All right. Yeah. Give me London.
1: Give me Bullion.
2: Okay.
0: Bojangles.
2: I thought about Bojangles. I did.
1: Wait a minute. What are we doing this Bojangles thing? Like, why did y'all both do that?
0: Because that's his unofficial nickname.
2: Because his name's Boyan Zhang.
0: And we like to call him Bojangles.
2: And if they're going to call him Bo, I'm going to add Jangles on the end. Zhangles. Not Jangles. Jangles.
1: This is the worst. You know what? You know what? You sound like, Steve? Tax Boys.
2: Yeah.
1: Was the Tax Boys the year we went 0-9, 0-10, or 1-10?
2: No, we weren't that, but we weren't as good. Yeah, that was.
1: What year did we have the Tax Boys?
2: It was Jair. I think it was the year Jair got hurt, like against Purdue.
0: Was that 2017?
1: Yeah, that was Fitzpatrick. That was
2: it was Lamar's Lamar last Purdue. Year. Yeah.
1: Okay.
2: Yeah. And we did.
1: And
2: really,
1: there was another. What was another group?
2: I stopped caring about groups after that.
0: Afros.
2: No, that no, doesn't.
1: Watch your mouth.
2: God bless.
0: America's finest receivers on Saturday.
2: They didn't stink.
0: Oh, I thought you were just talking about nicknames. Sorry.
1: Shout out to the original Afros.
2: Yeah.
0: Puma. There you go.
2: Watch your tone. Yeah, Puma. Puma was bad. Tugs. That one really, really,
1: Tugs Bowen.
2: Really stuck it to us. Yeah, so anyways, yeah, that's it. Yeah, I mean, okay, so I've won. Does anybody want Gabe Dines?
1: I can't believe a 7'5" center didn't win a draft.
0: I have three players on my team.
2: Okay, do you want Gabe Dines?
0: Yes, that's who I was going to take. And if he went, I was taking Will Hanke.
2: Well, that's the only two left. So Will's the only guy that didn't get drafted.
0: You know what? Sorry, Dines. I'll take Will Hanke. For the bit.
2: Will's the only one that didn't get drafted. So, yeah, that's brutal.
1: Wait, Nikki, you took Isaac Ellis?
0: Yeah.
2: Okay. Yeah. Okay. All right. Okay, so I won. So that was fun. Yeah.
1: Who you got, Steve?
2: Go
1: through your whys. Go through your explaining.
2: DeShane Montgomery. Let me just say DeShane Montgomery, Woolley, Knox, and London Johnson. I mean, I picked the four dogs on the team. Like, I have the
0: Isaac Ellis
2: on my team.
0: Isaac Ellis leads the nation in practice fights.
2: Isaac Ellis is 6'1" and white, and we're playing at the park.
0: But he fights people.
2: Okay, fantastic. Wish you would run out to the park with my guys with Isaac Ellis saying, "Oh, yeah, you're really going to. Hey, I've got this guy right here. Wait till you see what he does." I'm gonna London go.
0: Johnson. I feel like you're like, we have an army. I've got a Badunga. Yeah, all right.
2: Badunga is a good pick. That's a good
1: my
2: pick.
1: Guy's name is Obina Ikizi.
2: That's that would scare me. Yes, that would. I would go, okay.
1: Look.
2: What's the movie, The Air Up There?
1: Yeah, listen.
2: Remember that movie?
1: Jack Tremblay comes.
0: Oh, yeah. I thought that was a and one guy.
2: Oh, no, that was.
1: Jesus Christ, that is funny.
2: That's funny.
1: That's actually
2: hilarious. But he called himself that because of the movie.
0: Okay.
2: That's pretty hilarious, though, actually. Because I was ready to rip Nick when he was like, I was going to be like, oh, I'm about to just tear into him. And I was like,
0: he's going to say something stupid like a Nickelodeon show.
2: Yes, that was an N1 guy. You are correct.
1: Look, Nicky, Steve, that's like when my people thought Throw Some Cheese on That was a real song.
2: Throw Some Cheese on It.
1: did I ever tell that story on air or just to you?
2: No, you did. Throw some cheese on it.
1: I'm like, oh my god!
2: All right, here we go. I got a bunch of text. Steve is destroying both of y'all. It's not even
0: because his ass cheated.
2: Let's see. Thank you for that text. Y'all cracking me up with the Bojangles name. Everybody on the roster is solid. I can make a case for each of them. That's a good problem to have. And Will didn't get drafted. Are y'all going to tell him next time he's on the show? No, that's going to be a secret between all of us.
1: That's going to go away.
2: Yeah. Bo could get paid by Bojangles. Let's see. The Tax Boys was when we found out the defense thought it was good all summer because it was playing our offense. Okay. Unfortunately.
1: They're here like, this is my house. Yeah.
2: The best. See that? Nick sounds like Will Wade with two players.
1: Wait, he just picked up Sky Clark.
2: Sky Clark, yeah.
1: Yep.
2: Sky Clark. That. Yeah, I mean, I think the overall arching point here is, again, you pick three teams. I mean, you like pretty much all three teams.
1: Like, if you told me Obina
2: Nick's team's
1: Keezy.
2: Clearly the worst.
0: Yeah, because I got screwed and wasn't able to pick Carter Knox.
2: Who do you got?
0: I've got Flory, Jackson, Ellis, and Dines.
1: But honestly, you can make the case. Like, Flory
2: shows up like, what the hell? Who picked these teams?
1: Isaac Ellis.
2: And wait a minute, but seriously, though, Marcus, all jokes aside, why are we poo-pooing Nick's team so hard when he got – think about this. Think about saying this in May when we landed Jackson and Flory. Right. We're going to do the three-on-three draft. Nick's going to get Jackson and Badunga, and we're going to be like, ah, your team's the worst.
0: That's a good point.
2: I mean, seriously. The
0: two highest-ranked guys in the portal are on my team.
2: They were the first two commits, and they were like, it was major when they both committed. I mean, at the time, Jackson was top 10.
1: Or does that mean you call them off?
0: No, I think it just speaks to the depth on the team, and I that think you guys
2: a little
0: have.
2: Bit of both. I think it's no, a little
1: I'm,
2: bit of both.
1: I'm, to Steve, like if you're critiquing his team, or you know, would you say, "Damn, the fact that I said this is a street park street ball team"?
2: Yeah.
1: And you're not taking Jackson Shellstad and Florey Badunga, and who's your third, Nikki?
0: Isaac Ellison Dines.
2: See, I think Jackson's just going to punk me all year, and I hope I'm right. I hope he just punks me out all year because for some reason, I watch him and I'm like, we'll see.
0: He's fast.
2: I know. And that's what I'm saying. And I hope that I'm the one.
1: He seems really mechanical, too.
2: Yeah.
1: He seems real mechanical.
2: And I'm not poo-pooing on him. I mean, listen, I think he could be great. But show me, because I guess I don't know if I think he could be great. Maybe that's.
1: I think Seth Trimble's a better all-around player.
2: Yeah, me too. Like, pretty clearly. And I want Jackson to show me that I am way wrong on that, because I just feel like right now I'm not seeing it.
1: Okay, we did this. Coach Kelsey's listening, right?
2: Okay.
1: What is pissing him off the most about what we're doing? What draft pick?
2: Probably Nick forgetting to draft.
0: Or you just barreling through and cheating me. Hey, are we doing a snake draft? Yeah, rules for me, not for thee.
2: You got bulldozed there.
0: I did, and I'm mad because I was sitting there. I was like,
2: "That was very
0: my
2: people of you, or very your people of me." Sorry, cell phone myself there. I'm just gonna bulldoze this.
1: just cancel you out.
2: When did that happen? I don't know. I just canceled Nick and just ran right over. I was like, "This is mine."
0: Okay, seriously though, if I were to get. And we're doing revisionist history.
2: Uh-huh.
0: But I think there's content here, genuinely.
2: Okay.
0: If I was able to get my pick, and it was Carter Knox,
2: okay,
0: how much does that change your opinion about my team?
2: Okay, in all...
1: You got Jackson, Carter, and Florey.
0: But because there's a part of me that...
1: They were like our first three, right?
0: But at the same time, you got two... I feel like when you're talking about toughness, you're not talking about Florey.
2: I would have ended up with Dines at that point, most likely. I would have ended up with Dines, Woolley, and Montgomery.
0: Right.
2: You know, in London.
0: Right. Which I still like your team.
2: Yeah, no,
0: I
2: no,
0: like
2: no,
0: very,
2: no.
0: very much.
2: Oh,
0: but
2: yeah, no, and I'm obviously the best coach out of us three. So.
0: Well, yeah. I'll have my guys doing neutral zone traps, and they're like, what is this? I'm like, it's a hockey thing. Don't worry about it. Like, yeah, so. But.
1: Your team. Is not beating my team.
2: Okay, yeah, Marcus, we haven't really talked about your team. We just kind of punked
1: your
2: team.
1: I have Seth Trimble.
2: Yeah, that's a pretty good one.
1: I have Obinna Akizi.
2: That's a pretty good one, too.
0: Yeah.
1: I have Alvaro Fulgaris.
2: That's pretty tough.
0: Yeah.
1: And Boyan is my off-the-bench 6'8". Mm-hmm.
0: I think we could say.
2: Pretty good team.
0: Does he have the best shooting team?
1: Alvaro is going to be able
0: probably
1: to do everything at his size.
2: Yeah, that's pretty good team.
1: I got a lob threat to free up Seth Trimble to do anything he wants.
2: Is it recency bias though that I'm giving you more credit than I should because of Seth Trimble? Like I think I'm infatuated with Trimble at the moment.
1: I think we...
2: Because I'm not sure I don't have him as the best player on my team, so...
1: You see, said what?
2: You said because I'm not sure I don't have him as the best player on my team.
1: I mean, Steve. You retweeted him putting 30 on us.
2: I know.
1: Did you see what he was doing to our players?
2: Yeah, I did. It was bad. And Mikal played in that game, remember?
1: In that game.
2: Yeah.
1: He did what he wanted to.
2: Yeah.
1: On that court. And he's strong. You got to step back. He's a three level.
2: Yeah.
1: He'll punch on you.
2: Yeah.
1: What more do you need?
2: I know.

0: Yeah, no, listen, you're selling me, okay?
1: And it's like, okay, can he D up DeShane Montgomery?
0: Who, Seth?
1: Yes.
0: I mean, I think he could hold his own. Yeah.
1: Right. He could hold his own against London.
0: Yeah.
1: But he's going to be a handful for them.
0: I know.
2: Okay, speed round.
0: Okay.
2: Best shooting team. I think that's Maven's team.
0: Okay.
2: Best defensive team. Is that Steve's team?
0: Probably.
2: Most athletic team. I would say me because of Fleury and Shellstad.
0: You think you have the most athletic team?
2: I wasn't done.
0: Did you even look at the roster?
2: I wasn't done. I was saying initially, said, I was like, oh, I got Jackson speed. I got Fleury size. And then I was like, oh, wait, I got two white guys. Okay. So, yeah.
0: Like, I mean, the fact you even uttered those words.
1: Is Adrian Wooley considered athletic?
0: Ish. No, yes, yes.
1: Is Carter not considered athletic?
0: His jumping ability is not what I would have loved it to have been. So I think I act like he's not as athletic as he probably is.
2: Do we think the most athletic guy on the team is Trimble?
0: Yeah.
2: Probably, yeah. And then who's second?
0: Well, I mean, I don't know, Marcus. What do you think?
1: Oh, Ben and Akizi.
0: Probably. No.
1: If we DeShane were doing athletes. I'm sorry. Fleury.
0: Yeah.
1: Fleury, DeShane, Seth. Okay. My athletic group, like these are guys on this team I say are really athletes.
0: Mm-hmm.
1: Fleury, Obina, Seth, DeShane, and that's it.
0: You don't think Carter Knox?
1: Serviceable.
0: Okay.
1: I thought he would be. I got to see when he gets all the way healthy.
0: You know, some of his dunks, though, are in the Adrian Woolley category.
1: That's what kind of scared me, Steve. Just
0: go over the
1: it's
0: rim.
1: Like watching,
0: yeah.
1: It's, you know what it is, Steve? It's when we watched. Look, who that one guy from last year used to do everything, Javon Hadley.
0: Oh, yeah. Yeah.
1: When we watched him turn that corner and throw that ball through in the last game, you remember how pissed we were?
0: Yeah.
1: And it was like, where was that?
0: Yeah, yeah. Why have I watched you for 17 years here at Louisville? And that's the first time I got to see that.
1: What was that in the tournament?
0: I believe
1: where
0: so.
1: Where the help side just like he I think he rejected the screen.
0: Yeah, I
1: believe so. He just rejected the screen and just had a runway and just threw it down like really easy.
0: Yeah.
1: I was like, is he athletic? And then I saw that. I'm like, he's a lot more athletic than I thought.
0: I know.
1: Stop playing below the rim. But yeah, Carter is, I'm on the fence.
0: I could listen to that.
1: I mean, Will was impressed with him.
0: Yeah, yeah.
1: But I don't know if that was just kind of like length.
0: Well, it's always different, though,
1: when he threw the ball off the glass.
0: Yeah, but it's always different when you're there.
1: Would you agree with that list, though? Just the guys. If Carter Knox is the alternative or alternate, Fleury, Obina, Seth, DeShane. Yeah, Carter and Adrian. Yeah. No.
0: Yeah.
1: No.
0: Yeah,
1: serviceable.
0: I'm okay with that. I'm okay with that. And I'm okay with that
1: Adrian
0: answer
1: and
0: changing,
1: Carter
0: too.
1: Are serviceable.
0: Yeah.
1: I mean,
0: I might change my mind on that, though.
1: I'll say Adrian looks a little bouncier, you know, on some clips. But I wonder if he actually put in, like, plyometric work in his offseason.
0: You know, that would be interesting. It would be interesting to have a conversation with these guys and ask, what did you specify? Like, what did you zone in on?
1: What did you isolate?
0: Yeah.
1: To improve on in the off season. Yeah, that would be, yeah. I wasn't saying it in a list necessarily.
0: Yeah.
1: I was just saying the group of guys that I consider like elite athletes versus, you know, serviceable. Nikki, you can go ahead and play out. I got to spin the block. We got to get back into some football.
0: Yeah, let's do it.
2: By the way, a Louisville luminary just texted me. Said, y'all are sleeping on how stupid athletic Carter Knox is. Save this convo on him.
0: Okay. Hey, listen, I'm here for it. Yeah, I do
1: not mind being wrong. I just can't tell about Carter Knox just yet.
0: Because I will say, like, somebody texted in and said, Knox combine testing is insane for athleticism. And I'm like, well, testing an in-game.
2: So I want to see if Steve hadn't cheated and I got Carter Knox on my team, I would have had the most athletic team.
0: You were the most victim. Well, if Dad hadn't always picked Jamie over me, then I would have stood up for myself. And like, God, why are we going down this road?
1: This is all therapy.
2: Yeah, you know what happens? If there's a victim, that means a fucking crime was committed.
0: Can't be somebody dead without a murder.
1: Rolling along, 93.9 The Ville.

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1: Camp now compared to years ago is probably not as brutally physical from day one. 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And it's on a neutral field, Labor Day weekend, 7:30, and that excites us.
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0: 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Really quick, Steve, before I do today's player profile,
1: yeah.
0: Do we have any kind of list on the players we've already covered?
1: No.
0: Do you remember who you've
1: let's see.
0: Covered?
1: I have two, up until now.
2: Here, I'll write these down. I'll make a note.
1: Yeah, man, up until now, I know I have done... Or we have done.
0: I did a D lineman, Lainsley. Who was it?
1: Yeah, I did Cohen and Entringer.
0: Okay.
1: Yep.
0: Write that down, Nikki.
2: Mm-hmm.
1: I believe we did TJ Banks.
0: Okay, I think you did that one.
1: Yeah. Yeah, and then.
0: Let me go look really quick.
1: Yeah, I was going to say, after that, I don't.
2: Text line, help us out.
1: I don't
0: know. LaWayne McCoy.
1: Yeah, LaWayne McCoy.
2: Oh, yeah, I remember that one.
1: LaWayne McCoy, yeah.
0: Tyler Thompson? No, I didn't know. Nobody did Tyler Thompson, because I would have talked crap about that.
1: Yes. Yes.
0: I would not have let you get away with Tyler Thompson.
1: I would say Nick did Lincoln Keenholz. Wow.
0: We didn't do Jackson Vault. We just
1: We didn't do that.
0: He was just a part of the conversation.
1: Yep, yep. We didn't do that.
0: Yeah, I think I did AJ Green.
1: Yeah, you did AJ Green.
0: Yep. Okay.
2: AJ Green.
1: You did AJ Green, yes.
0: I think that's about it.
1: Yeah, I think so.
0: Okay. I got my next up.
1: Okay.
0: Okay, here, let me find him. I had him already. Okay, here he is. Okay, let me check that, make sure. Okay, so now we have a list. Thank you, Nikki. Okay. 6 foot, 200 pounder. Okay?
1: Okay.
0: A four-star prospect. In the state, top 10 player in the state by all major recruiting services. Number one player in the state.
1: Mm.
0: 125 overall in the entire country. So we're talking a damn near top 100 prospect over the entire country.
1: Yeah.
0: Under Armour All-American, 24 interceptions in his high school career.
1: Okay.
0: Finds Mr. Football, Defensive Player of the Year in the state. Led his team 13-0 record and second consecutive state championship. Also, played basketball. Back-to-back all-region. Chose this school over 33 Division I offers and 10 SEC schools. Coached Oh man, I can't say this one because then you'll know.
1: Okay.
0: He had former NFL coaches.
1: Okay.
0: In high school.
1: Okay.
0: His favorite movie is The Sandlot. I don't believe that. He's too young. You're not. His favorite artists are Future and J. Cole. This is a little fact. Okay. Enrolled early in college. Played in all 13 games as a freshman. Early enrollee, played in all 13 games as a freshman. Posted a couple tackles in the win against a certain rival. Then last year, let me see. Road season, blah, blah, blah. Let's see. Okay, it's saw extensive action at safety. This is a 6'1", 200-pound defensive back transfer from the University of Tennessee.
1: Oh.
0: Caleb Beasley.
1: That works for me.
0: A safety transfer from Tennessee, Caleb Beasley was coached by Trent Dilfer and Kevin Moore.
1: How about that?
0: He went to Lipscomb.
1: Okay.
0: If anybody knows anything about Tennessee and Lipscomb, mm-hmm. Lipscomb Academy, played basketball, hooped too.
1: Okay.
0: Averaged 19 a game. Then they say, hey, your money's going to be made in football, my guy.
1: Yeah. You need to, you should probably stick with that.
0: Yeah. 6'1" is a huge corner.
1: Okay.
0: Yeah. We have a safety who's also a special teams demon. We have a 6'1", 200-pound transfer from Tennessee Vols.
1: Man.
0: That's why they think they're going to be good.
1: Yeah.
0: I don't know. That texter that made that joke about the tax boys, that threw me off a little bit now.
1: Yeah. Gosh. I know.
0: Because all we're

0: Is how good the defense might be.
1: I know. Well, yes, but I mean, man, like I don't know if a lot of people realize that. Like, you know, when you hear some of these names, and of course, you know, these names will.
0: Oh no! That whole thing was on mute. Jesus Christ!
1: Uh huh.
0: I'm so sorry.
1: He's angry with you as well.
0: Who said that?
1: No. Jesus Christ!
0: You purposely didn't tell me.
1: No, I didn't know. I had no idea.
0: You were reading the text line, Steve.
1: No,
0: I
1: wasn't. God. I wasn't.
0: I'm sorry, guys.
1: I was not.
2: You know what that means? You just have to go to the podcast center at ESPNLouisville.com and on iTunes, and you can check out the player profile from earlier.
0: I'm looking at the feed. It says you hate us. Oh, God. It just says no audio. This is terrible. This is terrible. Wait. Were people really jumping on us about the Carter Knox lack of athleticism?
1: Apparently so.
0: Sorry, YouTube. Wait, make that announcement again, Nikki.
1: Which announcement?
0: Where they can go. No, oh, where they can oh. go to.
2: ESPNLouisville.com and iTunes, where we have all our stuff, all of our shows.
1: Let me see. I'm going to.
2: So you can go to hour number two.
1: Oh.
2: When that gets posted in a couple of minutes, and you can check that out.
1: Somebody called him Nickdom V.
2: All right, that's kind of funny. I can't hate it that.
0: Okay. You got a player profile in mind?
1: I said Nickdom V. I'm sorry. I have a couple. Yeah. I'm debating on which direction I want to go because I feel like that we have done a lot of certain positions. So I'm going to change a little bit here. Okay. I'm going to go with a 6'6", 300-pound. Offensive lineman from Atlanta, Georgia.
0: Wait a minute. Say the measurements again and say Atlanta, Georgia again.
1: 6'6", 300-pound offensive lineman from Atlanta, Georgia. Okay. Graduated from Walton High School in Marietta, Georgia in 2022. Played both sides of the ball in high school. Played multiple offensive line spots, primarily at right tackle. He helped his team all the way into the semifinals of the 7A and was first team all Cobb County performer.
0: Elijah Rummage.
1: Right? Not quite. Cobb County, Georgia, too. Hey, you don't know about Cobb County, Georgia, do you?
0: You drive through.
1: Have you ever taken a trip down to Cobb County, Georgia? You know who that is?
0: No.
1: Oh, dude, it's the Big Boss Man. Big Boss Man. He was true freshman offensive lineman, worked at right tackle. Saw action in four games, played against some teams, named Offensive Scout Team Award winner and named to the SEC's Academic Honor Roll. In his second year, he was hampered by a little bit of a knee injury. Mm-hmm. Okay. Then he was a right tackle, moved to right tackle, was healthy all season and earned the starting job in all 13 contests. Named the SEC Academic Honor Roll. Recognized as the most improved player of the spring for the entire offense.
0: Most improved player of the offense.
1: Yeah.
0: Okay.
1: Started in each of his games last season, played at a high level, served as a game captain, but was injured midway through the year.
0: Mm.
1: Okay.
0: He's a captain.
1: Yep. Missed a week. Returned the following week. Started the next two games. And then underwent season-ending shoulder surgery, which was the same injury. It wasn't a different injury. It was the same injury. Yeah, but it was just, he tried to play through it, he didn't. That is, and I bring this guy up because he jumped off the page at practice the other day to me on the offensive line. It's Cason Henry from South Carolina. Offensive line transfer, 6'6", 300 pound. Redshirt senior from South Carolina.
0: Redshirt senior from South Carolina, 300 pounds.
1: He really jumped off the page to me watching the O-line the other day.
0: Like size-wise?
1: Yes, size-wise, movement-wise, just, you know, I mean, I can still speak O-line pretty fluently, but, you know, I mean, some of the new, like even with my son, some of the new offenses, the way football, just how the game, I mean, I'll be 40 this year. I'm not 100 years old, but I mean, some of the techniques have changed a touch because, like, my son's telling me a couple things, like, well, we do it like this now. I'm like, okay, I wouldn't have taught it like that, but yeah.
0: Give me an example.
1: I mean, just how much they, even as far as how they, when they come out of the 2-point stance, I mean, how they, I'm trying to think of Elijah pulls a lot. Okay. My oldest son pulls a lot out of the guard position.
0: And he's going to be getting all kind of offsides.
1: Oh, brother. I told him. I'll tell you what. He does pride himself in that. He is
0: not making mistakes.
1: He is not, well, no, he makes mistakes, but not mistakes he can control. You know, like, yeah. So, but it was, but I mean, even just as far as like, When he talks about, okay, for instance, I'm trying to think without, like, just because I don't want to sound like I'm poo-pooing the teaching.
0: Mm-hmm.
1: But there was, like, even, like, kind of, like, a legal chop block, like, that they teach them to do.
0: Is it, like, just a little too line?
1: Yeah, I'm like, dude, if you did that to me, I'd put my knee in your spinal cord, dude. Like, are you kidding me?
0: You know what I mean? You're going to have to pay for that, right?
1: Yeah, I'm like, you better watch who you do that to. You know, but that one's more. But yeah, you know, I mean, again, just watching him, I was like, he moves well. I mean, he breaks off well. Mm-hmm. Another thing, too, they kind of teach him to, I don't know, wait too far forward. I don't love that either.
0: Their weight is too far forward,
1: yeah,
0: like over their toes.
1: Like nowadays, like and I'm like,
0: I don't, like a sprinter or something.
1: Yeah, yeah, almost like they're wanting you to, like, even on pass pro, like to be forward. And I'm like, well, okay, but again, I'm like, I haven't coached football. I haven't been in. I mean, I played football. Last time I put pads on was 2006, 2007. You know what I'm saying? So, like, I'm like, the game could have changed at this point, right? But I'm like, that's not how I would do it. But regardless, I really, really thought he moved well. Just as, and he was running with the ones the other day. Now, will he do that? I don't know. But yeah, I mean, no, I was really impressed with him. And when you're coming from South Carolina, I know he had some good practice reps, right? Like, and he started. I mean, he had. I mean, his last 2 years. I mean, he took the normal path. First year, you get a little mop up time. Second year, you get to play a little bit. Third year, he started every game. His junior year, his senior year, he was gonna start every game, but then he, you know, you get the injury. You try to play through it, which I like to see. That's why I read that part, because sometimes when you hear injuries, you're like, eh, you know, but when I read that part, I was like, no, this kid messed his shoulder up, came up, you know what I'm saying? So, yeah, I mean, that's a nice piece. It's a really nice piece.
0: Captain.
1: Yeah.
0: Captain type.
1: Captain for South Carolina last year.
0: You know, you say you're all academic. I mean, mm-hmm. like, you know, he's going to be able to pick up his

0: And there's people out there sitting at practice watching.
1: Yeah, I know.
0: Or listening. Sorry, listening.
1: I'm like, and I assure you Nick's not going to go in there and break down practice, you know? I'm like,
2: you don't know me.
1: I'm like, no, I'm pretty sure. I mean, unless something bad happened.
0: Is there any updates that you've seen?
1: No, other than, I mean, it looked like Isaac was getting some, Isaac was getting some run in, which was good. I mean, it seemed like for the most part, he was pretty much a go. I mean, to me, that's still a big deal, man. I mean, you've got to have him to beat Ole Miss. I mean, you've got to have your elite pieces.
0: You got to have him as a superstar to beat Ole Miss?
1: No, I mean, just I think his ability. I mean, he's a guy you can line up against SEC defenses, and he can run away from SEC defenses. Like, he's that caliber player.
0: How depressing is it going to be when you see one of the linebackers just hawk him down?
1: It won't be surprising. I mean, that's, you know, that's one thing. It won't be surprising. It'll be like, yeah, but again, they may, but then there'll be another play where he'll pop right up, and you know what I'm saying? And then you'll go, yeah. Oh, now he breaks one away.
0: Is he one of those? Does he get stronger
1: as the game goes on?
0: Yeah.
1: I don't know if he gets stronger. I think he stays consistent, which or makes speed, him stronger.
0: Or his speed stays consistent throughout the carries.
1: Well, here's a good update really quick. Isaac did go. Looks like Isaac went over with the trainers, but then came back to work out with the team. So.
0: Oh, man. Are we going to be playing this game? Or maybe he got in trouble.
1: No, it was. But also, like I read this, Michael McCammon said Brody Foley, Trey Richardson, Marquise Davis, and Daylon Russell are all working with the trainers. I was like, yeah, it's hell with the season. If that's okay, like, I'm not going to. Yeah.
0: Wait a minute. Bye. You said. Trey Richardson,
1: Brody Foley, Marquise Davis, and Daylon Russell, like all with the. I was like, just I'm done. I'm not doing this all year. But then he said they were back out there. They were just
0: that's you know what they're saying. They're just saying like we're taking care of our studs.
1: Mm-hmm.
0: We just we look. We need to catch up with our secondary guys.
1: Yes.
0: Look, you don't worry about them. Yeah. They'll be fine.
1: Yeah.
0: Is your name on the list? No. Well, get back out there and practice.
1: Gosh. This is
0: terrible. Okay, quick commercial break. Last commercial break.
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2: Hey, really quick, can I tell you something before you tell me any, before you say anything?
1: I'm listening.
2: Nick was just telling me about this great show that he loved, and he was like, here's how he's explaining it to me. He's like, no, man, he's like, it's really good. He's like, so they're like in this, these different silos, and there's like cities, right? And he's like, so like the,

0: the police and the government there. He's like, oh man, no, it's really, look, it's really cool. They like, they give them all like, basically like they're kind of oppressive, but they're not really oppressive. You know, like he's like, they come and like, they, you got to stay inside, but they come in, they deliver the food to you, and like they give you like stimulus checks for you to spend. I'm just like, I'm looking at it like,
1: I bet that show sounds amazing.
0: I hate you.
1: Okay.
2: See, like, if you go outside, it will kill you, but that's because they give you faulty equipment, so you kind of automatically die anyway.
0: It was funny. No, it did sound good. The worst moment of my entire life was me and Marcus were just, we were just going off on just, it was during 2020, and we're just like, if you do this, and we're just on the phone, and we're just mad, and we're just yelling at just the world. And Marcus is like, I mean, seriously, if they release one lion, in the city of Shepherdsville, I was living in Shepherdsville at the time. One lion in the city of Shepherdsville, a wild rabid lion. I mean, would you not go outside? I was like, no, I probably would. No, I was like, actually, now, you know what? I'm changing my mind. No, I don't think I would. I mean, it could be anywhere in the city.
1: And your arm better be, look. Your arm better be steady when it's time to shoot.
0: Yeah, but if that moment happens where you turn that corner of your house and it's like,
1: that's what you got me.
0: Okay, there it is. Yeah. All right. Well, what did you have?
2: Okay. I'd throw my pocket sandwich at it.
0: Yeah, fantastic.
2: That's why you always carry a pocket sandwich.
0: That's okay. I'll remember that. Thank you.
1: Okay, Steve, we're gonna do a King of the Hill, but we're gonna change it up a little bit.
0: Okay.
1: You have to rank them. Okay.
0: Oh.
1: I'm going to give you the names.
0: Okay.
1: And you have to rank them.
0: Okay.
1: Okay.
0: Okay.
1: Your life is on the line, okay?
0: Okay.
1: And the goal is you have to get somebody from the other team ejected or you're dead. Okay?
0: Okay.
1: You have to get a basketball player from the other team ejected.
2: Kevin Garnett.
1: Okay.
0: Thank you, Nick.
1: Are you ready?
0: Nick just wanted to say something so he could fade off and pay attention to something else. So
1: you bail out. Hey, we okay. Got you. Okay. You got to rank them.
0: Okay. How many are there?
1: Five.
0: Okay, got it.
1: Five. Greg Paulus, Bobby Hurley, Tyler Hansborough, Christian Laettner, Grayson Allen.
0: I mean, not one black guy. Like, not one black guy.
2: Kevin Garnett.
0: Like, white people are the only people.
2: Draymond Green.
0: That piss people off.
1: Greg Paulus, Bobby Hurley, Tyler Hansborough, Christian Laettner, Grayson Allen.
0: Okay. Grayson Allen won. Grayson Allen 1, Hansborough 2, Laettner 3, then Bobby Hurley and Greg Paulus. I think I locked that in. Grayson Allen.
1: Bobby Hurley is.
0: I know, but I mean, they're all. I mean, any of them could do it, but I'm just thinking, like,
1: are you telling me, and that's not a good list? If you were trying to get somebody ejected, Steve.
0: I mean, you could have said all the guys from
1: the
0: Duke and Carolina.
1: The fact that they're white, it is nothing.
0: Like, why didn't you just say five guys from Duke and Carolina? And the reason I had Hansborough, too, is because...
1: You don't think these are the top people to get somebody kicked out?
0: Well, yeah. And I'm like, yes.
1: It just forces me to come to...
0: I know, yeah. I'm
1: come
0: like,
1: to grips with
0: yeah. I'm like, yes. Yes, I agree. Like, and I was about to be like, I mean, Bill Laimbeer. You're like, okay.

0: Well, yeah, in theory. But it's my thing is think about Hansbrough being okay. So Grayson Allen made Donovan Mitchell. This was kind of my thought behind ranking them where I did. Grayson Allen made Donovan Mitchell punch at him.
1: He made Ray Spalding want to do something to him.
0: Well, he almost killed Ray Spalding. Killed him might be a little bit, but
1: might not kill him. He almost killed him.
0: But I mean, when you see a man,
1: did
0: fall,
1: you just say he almost killed him?
0: I mean, you never know what could happen.
1: You're getting a little bit older, Steve. So he almost killed him.
0: Yeah, like he tripped him on the court.
1: Almost took his leg off. Oh, so Grayson Allen.
0: Yeah, and I mean, Jalen Johnson went after him, you know, which Jalen's a little more. But Jalen is a good, like, fun-loving dude, too.
1: You realize Bobby Hurley was the original tripper, though, right?
0: Yeah.
1: Did you not know that?
0: Yeah, no, I
1: did. Or you were too in love with Duke at the time.
0: Yeah, I mean, I thought they were awesome, so I didn't care. Right. No, I did. And like, Paulus was just annoying. Paulus would more likely not get you ejected, but he might get you a charge. You know, he might get a foul call. But Hansbrough, I went number two with him because think about it. He made Gerald Henderson so mad. And Gerald Henderson was a pretty chill dude. That he just went in the air, took his elbow, and just broke his nose on live TV. I mean, you know how mad you got to be to just jump in the air and go, I'm going to just bring my elbow right into your face and just split your face wide open.
1: You know why Tyler Hansbrough moved down the list for me?
0: What's that?
1: When he ran to Ron Artest.
0: Yeah.
1: Oh, so you do have self-control.
0: I heard
1: about Psycho T till you ran up on Meta World Peace.
0: Yeah, I know. And it was like, wow, now he's just chilling.
1: That was Hansbrough, right, in Indiana?
0: Yeah, it was.
1: Okay.
0: Yeah, I don't know, man. Yeah,
1: I don't know.
0: But you could move. I mean, listen, any of those guys, I mean, really, you could, I mean, there's probably a couple Hurley moments that I just don't remember well enough that probably would move him up the list. And Leitner was just, he's just a jerk. I mean, I don't know. I mean, at any point you could probably, Leitner was so good.
1: I guess you knew you couldn't touch him though. So you really wouldn't get into it.
0: Yeah. Like I actually almost had him lower because I'm like, really? It was like, people were, Kentucky,
1: he was there. Because he was good.
0: Yeah, Kentucky's really the only people that like hate him because they only hated him because they loved him. Like, y'all wish so bad y'all had a white guy just torching people like that in the early 90s. Yeah. Like, y'all had John Pelfrey and someone, you know, oh man, happy go lucky story, you know, give it the old puncher's try, you know, like, but if you would have had a dude like Leitner that was just, I mean, I don't think he's, I mean, could he be the white king? I don't know. Maybe in sports. No, Brady.
1: He has to be.
0: Nah, Brady.
1: Brady. Only because it didn't go like he wanted it to go.
0: Yeah. Because, I mean, Brady just was like, you were just like, dude, I got the cold. But even that, though,
1: He got put on the dream team.
0: Yeah, right. and even Brady, I would say, but the quarterback position was a for years has been a predominantly quote unquote white position, right? Like,
1: you're the standalone position.
0: Yeah. Like, you're like, all right. Like, you know, so there's really not that, like, oh, like Leitner was going into like the Fab Five and was like, I'm better than y'all. Like, y'all ain't as good as me. And it was like, yeah.
1: it did great for his legacy too, for Jalen Rose and those guys to kind of do the documentary and say, yeah, eat the ball.
0: Yeah, like,
1: you know what I'm saying? Just
0: because
1: when you're watching it, most people felt like he was just getting so many calls and you just couldn't touch him. Yeah. So he was, you know, but no, he had game.
0: Yeah. Texas says Nick loves socialism.
1: He's watching
2: Democratic socialism.
0: Yeah.
1: How do
2: cheaper.
1: You're right. As long as my people are in charge.
0: A couple people are throwing in some text here. They said, Just left practice. The offense looked a lot better today. They were doing competition between the two punters, and in the end, they threw Lincoln in there just for giggles, and he had the best punt I've seen all fall. I've seen a lot. There's been a lot of that coming in, that apparently he had this great punt.
1: Which means we're going to do a lot of fourth down.
0: Yeah.
1: Maybe go for it, maybe punt.
0: I'm here for it. I'm here for that.
1: Yeah.
0: Yeah, look, if your punt game isn't good,
1: line it up. Yeah, I can flip field position. Yeah.
0: Absolutely, I'm okay with that. Somebody says, and I'm reading these straight from the text. I am not saying any of this happened. Widener outplayed Keenholz by a wide margin in the spring game. Quarterback controversy problem if Louisville gets off to a slow start, but hope not. Okay. So that wasn't today. Okay, I thought it was going to say Widener outplayed Keenholz today.
1: Look, if you get busted by Ole Miss and SMU, Widener's going
0: to
1: be starting.
0: I feel like Keenholz is kind of like Shellstead. It's almost like we're just waiting for it to not work. You know, like we're just like, well, that's not going to work. I mean, Trimble's going to obviously be the starting point guard, and we're like, Widener's obviously going to come in and probably take that job. It's like we're just waiting for those two. You know, it's just like, dude, I just signed a deal with freaking Adidas, man. Like
1: whoever.
0: Yeah, like I'm a.
1: Okay, how's Westbrook's legacy in your eyes?
0: Yeah, I mean he's a stud. You know, I mean there's so many players by now that you know haven't been.
1: He's a Hall of Famer,
0: the champion. Yeah, heck yeah. Heck yeah. I think there's enough guys now. Like before, you always knew Barkley. You knew Marino.
1: Mm-hmm.
0: You're like, man, these guys are the studs, but they never won it. You know, now it feels like that's more with the way contracts, the way teams move, the way super teams were built. You know, I don't think retiring without a title anymore. Russell Westbrook never got one, right? Was he on one of those teams? I didn't think so, but you never know.
1: No,
0: he didn't,
1: because then he went to Denver.
0: Yeah, But that to me, that's not as. I mean, you know, some people I think he protected his peace sometimes in public. Which I think rubbed people, which shouldn't, but I think it rubbed people the wrong way a little bit because I think where he was one of those that he was like, no, you know, he wouldn't care to tell somebody, hey, get out of my face. You know what I mean?
1: Yeah,
0: like, no.
1: Yeah.
0: You know, so, but yeah, no, super, definitely a Hall of Famer.
1: He definitely stayed a little bitey.
0: Yeah, he always was kind of, that's what I say, but to me, he always come off as more of a protecting your peace type of guy. Like,
1: yeah.
0: No, I'm not doing it. I got my circle of friends. I'm not this, you know, like, but he did a lot of good stuff too. That's the thing. I mean, you look back on him. Right. I mean, he did a lot of good things for charities, for children,
1: he stayed turned up too. He met the challenge.
0: Yeah.
1: What I'm saying is he gave it up. He gave it up.
0: Does the fact that it feels like he had a few seasons there where he stat hunted hurt him at all? I'm not over.
1: Me personally, yeah, but not his legacy. Personally, I didn't like that. Yeah. I didn't like when he looked like he was obviously stat hunting.
0: I'm with you because, I mean, there was points there where there was a little – his final run there with the Thunder definitely felt like, okay, you're full just hunting stats. I mean, like, this is you're just
1: going for it.
0: Your care of – I mean, I never want to question a pro's care of winning. I think that
1: you locked in. You locked in. You knew you were going to retire. You had a retirement date set in your brain. And he was like, I'm going to get as close up there as I can.
0: Yeah, yeah. So, I mean, that part, I think you can always look back on him, and that will always kind of be one thing that people will him about. But no. Overall,
1: detractors.
0: Though, I'll tell my grandkids, I'll be like, man, you know, I'll show them videos of Russell Westbrook dunks. Like, and to me, that's right. More of the legacy. Real quick. Somebody said Lincoln looked fantastic today, showed escapability in the pocket. Boy can really move. Widener was a walk-on at Ole Miss. We need to stop acting like the kid is on the same level as Keenholz.
1: A quarterback is a quarterback is a quarterback, just like a guard is a guard is a guard.
0: But
1: come from a lot of places.
0: You know what? It's in our best interest if let's just let Keenholz and Shellstad work, right? How about that?
1: Right.
0: How about that?
1: Yeah, let's not bench him before the first game's played.
0: Let's just do it that way.
1: All right, you got any shout-outs?
0: Yeah, huge shout-out to my friends out at the Ground Medical Louisville. 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
1: All right, hit it, Nikki. What you got on deck?
0: Another day. Nick hosting.
1: Has Nikki left already?
2: No.
0: Sorry. I was at the board like there's a...
2: I was getting the playout music. I'm sorry.
0: I did not know what was happening right there.
2: I am so sorry. No. Should be a fun one. Okay. We got plenty of sound. A lot of Seth Trimble's talk still.
0: Okay.
2: Some Brandon Walker talk. Okay. About the ACC quarterbacks. We're going to delve into that a little bit more.
0: Okay.
2: Mark Story is joining at 12:45 to talk a little UK.
0: I got to lock in for that.
2: I know. Yeah. Chip Patterson, CBS, 1:30.
0: Okay.
2: Should be some fun.
0: Phil joining you again today?
2: Phil is joining me again today, so don't worry. Okay. Drew had a hilarious sound bite. Okay. For our sound of the day, which I think is pretty funny. And then I might do the most shameless self-promotion, self-indulgent segment I've ever done in the history of me being
0: here. That's something really new for you. Wow. That's really a path you've ever taken
2: No,
0: before.
2: This is the humility be damned. I'm flushing it down the toilet.
0: Have a great time in New York.
2: Thanks, man. I'll bring you guys back some bagels.
1: Yeah, that sounds safe travels. Yeah, safe travels.
2: Thanks, boys.
1: Thank you, Nanda Bill.
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1: 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And now, it's Rich Eisen.
2: All right, everybody, welcome to this edition of the Rich Eisen Show live on Disney Plus, the ESPN app, ESPN Radio, Sirius XM Channel 80, live here in Los Angeles, California. Ian Rappaport's first up, my buddy from NFL Network. He's going to be telling us everything that he knows, and I won't let him off until he does. I mean, it's just kind of that simple. Thurman Thomas, I'll basically take Ian's helmet. Thurman's joining us in hour number two. Hall of Famer.
3: Yeah.
2: What?
3: It's not too soon.
4: Kind of rude.
2: Well, I'm saying that because our coordinating producer, Mike Hoskins, the big Buffalo Bills honk, it's a rare day. He's out of the chair today. He's actually taking personal time off, a little PTO.
3: Oh, attaboy.
2: Just show you I'm a very beneficent host of this program. I said, sure, go ahead. So Don Bowie's in the chair, big Saints fan. Oh. So a full half-hour breakdown on Juwan Johnson's greatness suddenly come out of nowhere.
3: I just took Shuck in the best ball.
2: Did you really?
3: I did.
2: Okay, great. Don't bring that up right now.
5: Oh, here.
2: That's not the way we're leading the program.
6: DJ still hasn't picked.
2: A fantasy league. We'll get to it, though. We'll get to it. Anyway, Thurman Thomas on the program in hour number two, and I love the show Pluribus. I can't wait for it to come back. For whatever reason, Vince Gilligan takes 9 years to go through the writer's room for another season. But Pluribus has been nominated a gajillion times over, including the actress who plays Zosia on this program. And she's going to stop by hour number three. Carolina Wiedra is going to be stopping on this program. As we'll go down another Vince Gilligan wormhole in a way that we did yesterday with Chris Hardwick talking about Breaking Bad. At any rate, 844-204-RICH, number to dial. It's a Steelers four downs day. The Steelers are in Green Bay tonight. That's the first of two games on NFL Network this evening. I will be I've got a two-a-day today. I will be hosting that coverage this evening.
3: Nice.
2: And then Titans and 49ers as well. Very good.
3: Love it.
2: That'll be all on NFL Network tonight. It is preseason football time, I believe. Six games tonight, three Friday, including Jets and the Bucks. That I'll be in the chair for that one in the studio for NFL Network on Friday night as well. And then Saturday is the rest of your preseason action. Good to see you over there, Chris Brockman. What's going on?
3: Rich, I'm great. Colts, Patriots, Lions, Bengals, Packers, Steelers, you mentioned, Cardinals, Raiders, Chargers, Texans, Titans, 40.
2: Be all over that tonight. I mean, I'm assuming Fernando Mendoza is going to get his first action.
3: I would imagine so, yes.
2: Good to see you, DJ Mike.
6: Good morning, Rich.
2: That's Mike Del Tufo. Good to see you, TJ Jefferson. That candle's lit, is it not?
5: Candle's lit. So basically all your free time is done for the year.
2: I don't know. You never know. Could be wide open. I have no idea.
5: I'm saying your second job's got football starting, so you're going to be busy on Sundays and this every day.
2: In theory, yes, sir. Mm-hmm. That's coming up later on this month. 844-204-RICH is the number to dial right here on the program. Listen, I told J.J. McCarthy, runway's long. Runway is very long. Just, you know. When you see Jared Goff twice a year, when you see Baker Mayfield, again, you look at the Vikings schedule, and it's chock full of teams that at the end of the day are being quarterbacked by people. I mean, there's Jordan Love, who's had to wait 3 years before he got his role, right?
5: Caleb's.
2: Obviously, Caleb came straight out of the box. Tampa with Baker Mayfield, Miami with none other than Malik Willis finally getting his shot a few years in. Mm-hmm. Tyler Shuck in New Orleans, I know, you know, he didn't take long for him to get his shot in his rookie season, but just take a look at how many colleges he bounced around because he was injured and there were changes, and he basically had a pro career already in terms of that before coming in. J.J. McCarthy had just 2 years at Michigan, won a national championship, by the way. Then they're going to see Indianapolis in week 7. There's Daniel Jones, the aforementioned Jared Goff in week 8, Brock Purdy in week 11, Tua maybe in week 12, Bryce Young, who got benched in Carolina only to now still be the man there. you know, I'll stop with my analogies with Drake May next on that week 14. But the bottom line is, just because you didn't get the starting gig now, doesn't mean you're never going to get a starting gig at all. Or in the case of just like Bryce Young being a perfect example in Carolina, right there. He was benched year two, game two, new coach coming in. Now look at him, waiting for a long-term deal. But long story short is he's got the starting gig and he's trending upwards.
5: This is not a slight to Bryce Young, but we never mentioned the fact that the reason he got his job back was, remember Andy Dalton?
4: Got into that car accident.
2: But it's not because he got his – true. He got his job back because opportunity knocked.
3: Yeah, true. And he took advantage.
2: And he took advantage, which could happen at any point between now and the moment the opportunity is going to knock for J.J. McCarthy. He's 23. To sit here and think opportunity is not going to knock for him ever again,
5: that's ridiculous.
2: Is absurd. Yeah. But as a 23-year-old, you could sit there and go, this is the end of the line or the end of the world. But he's always
5: basically look further than that.
2: He's the guy who, if you remember, drew a smiley face on his hand when he was at Michigan because he got so down on himself as a high schooler. He had to do that to help him mentally and remind himself life's going to be just fine. So it's no surprise that he took this approach when he met with the media yesterday and talking about how he took the news that he's not the starting quarterback in Minnesota for 2026 to start.
6: Decision was made that was out of my control, and obviously every competitor wants to play. But moving forward, it's just about continuing to work hard and just staying ready for when my number's called.
7: What were your initial thoughts when you found out the decision had been made?
6: Obviously disappointed. You know, I'm a competitor. But at the end of the day, you know, it's in the past. And I'm moving on to the next practice, the next rep, the same mindset I had going into it, and focusing on the Giants this week.
2: It's tough. I totally, you know, he's going to be walking around that building knowing he's not the starter. All he wants to do is lead. He wants to be a leader, and the best way to lead is to be the lead guy on a depth chart. I mean, that's just the way it works in the National Football League. But he can also lead by showing that he's taking this in stride and is staying ready because they know at some point it's entirely possible the understudy is going to have to get out there and perform. And it's going to be the bright lights. And he knows that too. And I understand everything he does gets thrown back in his lap. And him basically saying this is a decision out of his control, it's going to get thrown back in his lap. Because he could control it if he played better.
5: Yeah, that's what,
2: you know?
3: Yeah.
2: He could control it if in the same way, right, that Notre Dame's saying going into the season is leave no doubt.
4: Yeah.
2: If he left no doubt with his play, Kyler Murray would maybe be on another team. He might be in Atlanta. Instead of Tua. You know? And if Kyler Murray played any better, he might, you know, be the handpicked chosen starter of Mike LaFleur. You know? There's reasons why everybody is where they are. But is he referring to it being out of his control and the fact that the minute Kyler showed up and he's that inexpensive, there was a thumb on the scale for him?
5: Maybe, yeah.
2: That's for another day. Does he think his career is over? His future is over now in Minnesota?
8: Do you think you have a future with the Vikings as a starter?
6: Like I said before, you know, this is a place I want to be. And I love every single person in this building. I love this state. I love the fan base. And I'm going to continue to just do whatever I can for this team and this organization.
2: All right, let's give him the family feud, guys. Good answer. Good answer. Good answer. What else do you want him to say?
3: Behind the scenes, I'd hope he'd be saying other things. But
2: what, like what?
3: I think he should want out.
2: Why?
5: To go somewhere else where he's not going to start?
2: But it's August 13th. I got it right?
5: Yeah, 13th.
2: It's August 13th. Could you imagine if he demands a trade for the Minnesota Vikings right now, what that would be? How we would be talking about it? How you would be talking about it? How everyone else would be talking about it? If he's like, I'm out, you didn't choose me, I'm gone. Could you imagine the way that would be
5: awful?

0: handled by the media, let alone internally, maybe by the Vikings? Because the bottom line is, you pointed it out just yesterday. Kyler Murray doesn't answer the bell every single time. Like he's not on some Farvian type start streak, right. Some Eli Manning type start streak.
1: He's one snap away.
2: Allow me to rephrase. He shouldn't want out. Some of these other teams should be calling Minnesota.
0: Now, that's a different story. And you know what Minnesota should be saying to those people?
1: Pound salt.
0: Yeah.
1: It's like always say, Chris, how many backups play? You need to have a solid backup.
2: So exactly. But Carson Wentz is right there, who's probably a better quarterback than J.J. McCarthy.
0: Who? Did you say the words Carson and Wentz together?
1: He did.
0: Really? You turned me into an owl.
2: The guy who was MVP of the league for 16 weeks.
1: How long? What was it you telling me morning? How long ago something was?
0: I'm sick and tired of the JJ McCarthy slander. The Wolverine's coming out in me right now. The kid is a winner who is in a spot that we want to talk about out of his control. His knee gives way, and he loses his first year in the business, and it just takes time for some people. I just gave you the full example of people at age 28, 29 that are not only in better spots, but are better quarterbacks than they were. I wish he came out of the box looking like the McCarthy that played like he did in Ann Arbor. But it just didn't happen. It didn't work out for him like that, man. You think it would be better off for the Vikings just to send a 23-year-old away? And a 23-year-old should want to stay with Kevin O'Connell.
2: The 49ers literally did the exact same thing with Trey Lance. They gave him an opportunity. He wasn't good. And they cut bait and got a draft pick back from Dallas.
0: Okay. I'll continue on with this thread that you've thrown out there. I'll keep pulling at it. They cut bait on Lance after it was obvious Purdy could handle it. Don't you think you got to see if Kyler's?
3: He's already made it. He's
0: the guy?
2: Kyler Murray has a pedigree of success in this NFL and this league and being a high-level player.
0: You're ready to just basically say.
2: Well, he clearly won the job in camp before any preseason game was played. So they've already told you what they think of Murray compared to McCarthy. Right. And now it's year three and this kid still isn't ready to be your number one quarterback. Go get a third round pick for this guy from Pittsburgh or any of these other teams that have older quarterbacks near the end of the line.
0: I think it's still too premature for it.
2: Okay.
0: Food for thought right here.
3: I think that's a Michigan.
0: By the way, he's going to get out there in preseason. We're going to see it. We'll see it. But I totally understand what you're saying, and I totally understand why Kevin O'Connell would just basically say, reps, let's get it in Kyler Murray's practices right now. I get it. But at the end of the day, the Minnesota Vikings 2026 season just got that much more interesting because a long-asked question finally got an answer, even though I think we knew the answer from the beginning.
1: Kind of.
0: Because he's that inexpensive, and they want to give it a whirl. And they got J.J. McCarthy under contract for at least another couple years. So they could get Kyler in there, see if he's the right guy or not. Now, if Kyler has a great season and takes him to the playoffs, now what you're saying makes sense.
2: Or they let him walk, and he goes to win the Super Bowl somewhere else.
0: Now, they won't be doing that again.
2: Maybe.
0: And that's what is informing a lot of these decisions. Let's take a break. Ian Rappaport will ask him all of these questions. Rap Sheet's going to join us. Thurman Thomas is going to join us. And then an Emmy-nominated actress from Pluribus, Carolina Wiedra, is going to join us in hour number three. We'll go down a fun wormhole on a terrific television show. Susie will join us at the end of the program in support of Women's Sports Now, which returns to the ESPN family of networks at 6 o'clock Eastern Time tonight. So she'll be, you know what, the two of us are going to be competing against each other.
2: Oh.
0: On the Disney family of apps.
2: Oh, wow.
0: Yeah.
2: How's that split going to go in your house?
0: Good question. Good question. Question is, you know, will Coop be using the TV for MLB The Show?
2: Oh, wow.
1: Okay. Uh-oh.
0: He's back from camp, baby. And the Red Sox haven't
2: keep losing.
0: Happened.
2: Yes, go back from camp.
0: No, thank you.
2: Yes, go back.

0: But Boo's back. Yeah. The Red Sox can't win a game anymore. It's great.
1: What is happening?
0: I love it. I love my son, and I love the Yankees, and everything's great. 844-204-RICH, number to dial. Your phone call is still to come as well. Rap Sheet, Ian Rappaport when we come back.
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0: I've worked in New York, Mississippi, Alabama, Boston, Dallas, and now New York again. I've worked for many different publications.
1: Yes.
0: Clarion Ledger, Birmingham News, Journal News, Boston Herald, NFL Network, and now NFL Network and ESPN.
1: Yes.
0: You could really just have me go pick a random one and see what sporting event it was going to. I'm sure you have other things to talk about, but I'm just saying.
1: That's how we'll end the conversation. Okay. And for our radio audience, the conversation has just begun with Ian Rappaport joining us here on the Rich Eisen Show from his home office, where on his left shoulder there is a coat rack on which he has hung every credential he's ever amassed in his career, covering college and professional football.
0: And there are some places, like when I go to the Steelers and they give me a credential for a training camp, they're like, can you give it back? And I'm like,
2: no, I'm the same way.
1: Back?
2: For what?
1: What?
0: Trying to reuse
1: credentials?
0: Trying to save the
3: paper ones. The paper ones. Like the he's right.
1: The Steelers ask for their credentials back?
0: They sure. A lot of teams do.
1: What?
0: Ravens do as well. They reuse credentials, yeah. It's not like my name's on it. I'm just
1: You just get it and then you bring it. Okay. Yeah. I don't know. I guess that's probably how you can pay Lamar Jackson. I don't know. Yeah. Save money on the credentials. All right. Why did Kevin O'Connell make the decision he made at quarterback? Ian.
0: So let me start off with this. Kyler Murray is the best option to be the quarterback for the Minnesota Vikings. That is number one. And I think most of us have known this, even though when I was there, everyone was like, you know, it's a good competition. It's you know, pretty even. It's a good it's like, I hear you. Definitely hear you. But they signed Kyler Murray to be the starting quarterback. He was the top free agent quarterback on the market. They were the top team that he wanted. So they found each other. And, like, the finances are great. He's making, you know, no money from the Vikings. The Cardinals are paying almost all of it. But he's been a legitimate starting quarterback. He's not old. He's coming off an injury, yes, but he's more than fully healthy. He's had plenty of time. It ran its course in Arizona, but not because he wasn't a good player. And so, you know, it makes sense. Now, as far as why now, here are a couple factors, I would say. One, if it becomes obvious and you know, you should just make the decision and let him get all the reps. I think that will help. Two, you know, you had media judging every practice. It was like Kyler versus JJ, some up, some down. But it's like Kyler's superpower is not practice. Like I've talked to people in Arizona who will say to me, like, just so you know, like he's not the greatest practice player of all time. But when he gets in games, that's when it's magic. And so I think by Kevin O'Connell saying, you know what, we're done, it kind of takes the evaluation part off of it. And then I just think, like, you just want to move forward with a starter when you know. So those are sort of the factors that went into it.
1: Okay. And so and then there's the inexpensiveness of Kyler's contract and the amount of time that they have to actually see what's what. Or there's nothing to do with that. This is truly a straight-up evaluation. Contracts don't have anything to do with it. J.J. McCarthy can handle it. Like, is any part of that in play?
0: Well, I don't believe that

0: most of us probably knew from the beginning that it was Kyler, and sounds like he solidified that.
1: All right, so who's next to go here? Now we can focus on what the kid that got hurt, just like J.J. McCarthy did, that J.J. beat in the national championship. Now in Atlanta, you know, battling another veteran that's on a one-year inexpensive deal. Like, what are we at right now in Atlanta?
0: Ian. So we have two quarterback competitions. We'll get to Atlanta first.
1: Sure.
0: I don't view that as a quarterback competition. And I know we're talking about whether or not Michael Penix is going to be the starter. Like, in my mind, based on what I know, Tua Tagovailoa is going to start the season for the Atlanta Falcons. Michael Penix has not been cleared. He has not done team reps. He's participated in training camp, but not at all the amount of reps that Tua has. So until Penix gets fully cleared from another ACL tear on the same knee, then I don't view this as a competition at all. Now, like, when Tua starts week one, which, again, I believe is going to happen, it's based on my understanding there, if he struggles, if it's not good, like, could Penix take over? Sure. You know, Penix could also find himself on the, you know, he could be sidelined for the first four games if he's not fully ready. Like, there's plenty of options. The team is not going to rush him. But I see Tua starting the season there. It's really a matter of, like, who finishes the season and who plays the bulk of the snaps. And, you know, if Penix is healthy and he's the guy who does that and he plays well, like, that's a great scenario for Atlanta.
1: Okay. And then Cleveland. That seems like one of the more, I would say, typical quarterback competitions in the fact that there's been no decision made yet except who's starting which preseason game, and that pushes things down the line a little bit. What's going on in Cleveland?
0: Yeah, so for the Cleveland Browns, Deshaun Watson's going to start preseason game one, and Shador will start game two. And, like, there's a lot of data points for how the Browns are going to make this decision. Like, there's the spring and minicamp and OTAs. There's training camp. There's team reps. There's live reps. The preseason games matter. And, like, you know, it's not like Todd Monken and the crew there in Cleveland are going to make decisions only on the preseason games, but, like, they matter. When the lights come on, how players play matters. And I think for both of these guys, and Deshaun has not played in a while. Now, when he's played in preseason, sounds like there's been some good, some bad. But, you know, he's had moments when he's fully healthy in regular seasons where you're like, this guy's a starting quarterback. Shador is interesting because not as consistent, doesn't know the operation and, like, doesn't have the experience, but make some plays where Browns people are kind of like, definitely got something. Like, definitely something is there. And that manifests itself in games. And so that one, to me, feels like it's going to go, you know, through the preseason. And we'll see after both of them get some real reps.
1: Ian Rappaport here on the Rich Eisen Show. Where's the contracts for other quarterbacks who are up for it? The running backs were taken care of? You know, is something going on with McCaffrey in San Francisco with tightness? Could that be something on that lines, Ian?
0: I would be surprised if that was contract related. I feel like it's more tightness related.
1: Okay.
0: I haven't heard any momentum toward a Christian McCaffrey contract. Okay. Not saying it can't happen. I just have not heard any momentum toward it. So it feels to me like the running backs are done. The corners are still an open question. Like, will Devin Witherspoon get done? Question. Christian Gonzalez, you know, that to me feels like it's farther off. That one, you know, we'll see if that one gets done this training camp. It might not. And then if it doesn't, you know, you can do deals during the season, but it's a little more of a challenge. And so I would say that's where that kind of stands. I'm looking at my board behind me.
1: Yes, sir.
0: We were able to actually cross off a lot of contract extensions while I was away. I haven't been back in this office in a while. We got a lot of guys we're going to erase,
1: okay,
0: which is great. But then, you know, you still got some other guys who are going to get paid. You mentioned Lamar. Could that happen? I don't believe Baker's getting done.
1: Stroud?
0: Stroud is still an open question. I know they've had some conversations. Don't know if that one is going to come to fruition, but we will see. We're going to keep our eye on that one.
1: You know, the tires that have been kicked on the Lamar conversation on this show over the last couple of weeks, reading between the lines, it seems like, you know, the Ravens are more eager than Lamar to get something done. Is that fair to say on that front?
0: Yeah. I mean, again, I'm not saying.

0: nothing's going to get done before the season, but like, this isn't a question of like, do the Ravens want to make him, to pay him and make him the highest paid quarterback in the NFL? Like, duh. You know, like, first of all, you know, not that there was any question about what kind of player or person he is, but it sounds like his camp has been unbelievable. Full buy-in, which I said somewhere, and people were like, oh, well, you're saying he wasn't bought in before. It's like, just because you compliment one thing doesn't mean you're ripping another thing. It's not like Lamar was like, you know, sitting in the back of meetings with his feet up. It's just sometimes a change is necessary, and sounds like he's been really engaged with this new coaching staff, especially Jesse Minter. I think that relationship is going really well. So the Ravens do want to pay Lamar. Doesn't mean a deal is going to get done, but like, at least there is the want to in Baltimore.
1: Okay, a few more questions. I mean, my gosh, I can go a bunch of different places. Ian Rappaport here on the Rich Eisen Show. You were just in Kansas.
0: I got to go visit my mom after this, so we can't go so long.
1: That's all good.
0: Esther is waiting, Rich. Esther is waiting.
1: Esther Rappaport.
2: It's Esther.
0: Esther. Mm. E-S-T-A. Esther.
1: Esther. Yep. Oh, that's the way my New York City mother would Esther. Pronounce Esther. So correct. I just did, okay, very good.
0: She's a big fan. She says,
1: "Say hi to Esther Rappaport for me, please." You were just in Kansas City. Give me what you picked up from Mahomes' readiness to everything else.
0: Yeah. I mean, I was with Baldy, and like, if you ever watch a practice with Baldy, it is unbelievably fun because first of all, he's looking at things that you're not, like I'm not, mm-hmm. Just like, you know, how efficient something is. Like we're at practice. And Baldy goes, listen. And I'm like, for what? He goes, just listen. What do you hear? And all I heard was Mahomes' voice. Full silence on the field, except for Patrick Mahomes calling signals and directing players. And he's like, you can go around to the NFL and you won't hear that. Some, yes, like Pittsburgh, you hear Aaron Rodgers' voice, right? I mean, it's like the, you know, the starting quarterback leaders, Joe Burrow, you know, and I mean, I'm not going to go through them. Stafford, there's a lot of them. But it's not all. And like Mahomes was in charge, and that was a cool practice to see. He looked so good. I mean, I can't overstate how normal he looked. And like, you know, you come off the field talking to Chiefs people, and there was plenty of topics to get to. Like we talked about Kelce and the offensive line being rebuilt and what they like of these new defensive pieces as they remake their defense and the draft picks. There's a lot to like, but everybody was like, how about Mahomes? And I'm like, how about him? He looked really, really, really good.
1: Well, who is he throwing to, Ian?
0: You know, right? He's got – I mean, first of all, Kelce looked good too, I thought. I spent some time with Kelce after. It is interesting. You know, he's got like a separate sort of celebrity life, mm-hmm. I guess. It is interesting how much he – well, no, because he's – obviously he's married to someone very famous – but, like, they probably still, like, sit at 9 o'clock at night and watch Netflix and, like...
1: Oh, no. They're like a normal like, couple. But, I mean, you know, the pod and everything else, for sure can throw somebody off of just any equilibrium. But he does seem to have it all down pat,
0: He loves being at St. Joe's. He likes the training camp. He likes the, you know, eating with buddies and living in dorms. And, like, I wasn't ready for how much he would like it. And I thought that was kind of cool. That's like, cool. This is like a little bit of his sanctuary. And so you could see why a guy who doesn't need to play, who has plenty of money, who has nothing left to prove, who's won titles, keeps playing because he just likes the environment so much. But anyway, like, you know, you got Rashee Rice, who I thought was pretty good. You know, you got Tyquan Thornton. You got Worthy. Some other, you know, some other receivers who probably we don't know yet, but we're going to. You got Ken Walker, who is going to be used in the pass game more than we've seen in the past.
1: Okay.
0: They've got guys. They've got some guys.
1: No, I mean, they got Xavier Worthy, who, you know,
0: Xavier
1: whose season
0: Worthy,
1: got
0: one.
1: Blown
0: Different
1: up. And
0: kind of receiver, but another good one.
1: Yeah, and he got blown up in a friendly fire, unfortunately, in just the first series of last season where things just immediately started going south for the Chiefs in Brazil. But you're saying everyone's engaged, everyone feels good. Like this is, you left Chiefs camp saying, thinking what, essentially, you know?
0: I mean, first of all, it was a really hard camp. you know, like, hold on. Somebody, I'll look for this as I keep talking, because somebody there texted me an interesting little nugget about their practice.
1: Please.
0: So it was 8 long, full padded practices the last 10 days.
1: Damn.
0: And so I came out there, and like, you could imagine they look sluggish. Like, are they highly efficient, energized, organized, and really good? And so, like, you know, it's tough to know how good a team is going to be, because some of that is like health and randomness and schedule and all the things. But like, I left there being like, they are going to be really, really good.
1: Did you go to Chicago? Did you visit the Bears at any point?
0: No, Chicago. Missed Chicago, missed the Packers, missed a couple of good ones.
1: Well, the one about the Bears that, you know, obviously outside, real quick, what do you know about the stadium? Are they really going to be known as the Indiana Bears?
0: No.
1: Is that really happening?
0: No.
1: Okay, what do you got for me?
0: I mean, I shouldn't say no, they're not. First of all, no.
1: Okay.
0: But my understanding is there's nothing coming today. Now, like, George McCaskey is, I believe, talking to media, so, like, he's probably going to say something.
1: Right.
0: But, like, sometimes the internet goes crazy and comes out with something, and I'm always like, you know, and I'll check on everything, which is generally annoying, but also my job. Really sums up a lot of my job, but, you know, I was like debating last night as I was racing through the Kansas City airport, like, should I put out something that says like, hey, by the way, nothing is coming, but that's sort of like a weird news to post. So I just left it alone.
1: Right.
0: But like, no, like nothing is coming.
1: And the word is, though, is that what would have been coming is part of the deal is the Bears have to put the word Indiana in their name, you know, like,
0: yeah,
1: I find that hard to believe, Ian.
0: I have not confirmed that. No one in the know has told me that. No one has told me that.
1: The whole point that you hear from some of the Bears brass when they talk about it is that, you know, the spot in Indiana is technically still part of Chicagoland and could be even easier to get to from Chicago than the Arlington Heights site. You know, and so why would they go ahead and just say, not only are we moving out of Chicago proper, we're just going to call ourselves the Indiana Bears, which would just be out of, you know, my branding skull. I can't even think about that right now. But so you're saying nothing's coming today based you can tell, and that's not what's on your radar screen.
0: I mean, look, as far as the Indiana Bears, like, I've been surprised before in this business, you know, getting the call that Myles Garrett's about to be traded, like, you know, there's been some times and I've been like, you know, Sauce Gardner trade last year, like, holy cow. I would do a holy cow if they were the Indiana Bears.
1: Okay.
0: Now, could move there, for sure could move there.
1: Right.
0: I think that is very, very possible, especially if Indiana doesn't sort of step up and emerge with what everyone is waiting on.
1: Right.
0: But I would be surprised if that was the name.
1: Okay. And so you just mentioned Myles Garrett. So before I let you go, let's talk a little bit of Rams, certainly for our ESPN LA radio audience here. We have a fun segment that we came up with just spitballing, which is what we do here on the program about 10 days ago. Go ahead. And
2: A-A-Ron. Is he back yet?
3: Where is A-A-Ron right now?
1: All right. Is he back yet?
0: Why was McCaffrey there?
1: Oh, okay. You could pop it up again, Don, if you don't mind. Sean Mitchell, Rich Eisen Show, Los Angeles sports honk, put a scared Darnold and a disappointed McCaffrey as part of this. And the reason why Del Tufo and Brockman are there is they are season ticket holders, and they're smiling because their resale value is going to go up.
0: You're not going to go to games?
4: No.
5: Maybe one or two.
1: Oh, Mike works for Fox, so he's got to do this and that.
4: I'm going to three this year.
1: Okay, three.
5: Are you counting the Cowboy game you're going to take?
1: So two-thirds of your tickets are available. Great.
6: I go to the games.
1: Good. I digress.
4: Sorry.
1: Is he back yet?
0: He is not back yet. No, he could be back. Could be back.
4: Here, coach.
0: he could make a decision soon, or he could not. And, you know.
5: Or he could not.
0: It's really. No,
1: that's
0: I mean.
1: He's got all those credentials. Like
4: that's exactly it.
0: So people are expecting a decision tomorrow.
1: Yes.
0: Possible. Or he could just not make a decision tomorrow and go, you know what? I want to wait. There's no timeline as far as anyone is concerned, because let's say Aaron Donald does come back tomorrow. Okay, fine. He's not going to play in the preseason. He might not even play week one or week two or week three, week four. He needs to get ready. He needs to be able to bounce back. He needs to know his body can do that. Mm-hmm. He's not signing up for week one. He's signing up for week 19 or whatever, 20, right?

0: trying to do the math there. 21, 22, anyway.
1: Yep.
0: So, I mean, could he decide? Sure. Might he wait? Sure. It's really just kind of, and this is how the Rams are taking it, just whatever he wants to do. And there's still some discussions, like, he's on the books for $30 million. Maybe they pay him that. Maybe they alter the contract. I don't know. But it's really just like, does he want to play, yes or no? That's the first decision.
1: $30 million? Is that what it would be?
0: Yeah.
1: Really?
0: Which, damn, like, was crazy money then, but, like, that's what the great defensive tackles make now.
1: No, I know. No, but, I mean, like, I'll play with Myles Garrett for $30 million. I know I don't have the same effect as Aaron Donald, but
0: Not quite.
1: Not quite at all. Is there any problem with Puka's groin, man? Like, what's going on? Oh, and is he in danger of missing games because of a suspension as well? What are you hearing about on that front?
0: Groin should be okay. That was more precautionary.
1: Got it.
0: The disciplinary stuff is, I don't believe anything has been decided there. At least if it has, I don't know about. Now, he's had quite an eventful offseason, and, you know, when you have those kinds of things, I believe, you know, there can be some disciplinary result. Obviously, some of that has been in the public, going to rehab, the biting, allegedly, apparently ran into a glass door at Michael Rubin's thingy. There's a lot going on. Hopefully he is in a better place. But as far as all that, I don't believe anything's been decided.
1: I hope he didn't do that at Michael Rubin's thingy, because
0: he came out
1: to get out of that white suit. Damn. All right. So let's, before I send you to go see your mom, go ahead, please grab a credential off the coat rack.
2: Oh, this is great.
1: Every credential.
3: Guess
1: he's ever gotten. It's totally random. We have music. Like, I'm not going to pull a letter in. I would ask for music for it, but don't worry about it. He's already pulled it. What do you got?
2: Game show?
0: This is a Miami baseball, NCAA baseball regional. Mississippi State played Miami in 2005.
1: Yes.
0: I spent most of my time hanging out in Coconut Grove.
1: Nice.
0: I was working with Jackson, Clare, and Ledger. They, I believe they won one game and lost two.
1: Anybody that made the show from that game?
0: Ooh, there was a couple good Miami players. They had like three players drafted. I'd have to go back and look.
1: Okay.
0: The Mississippi State had a player named Brad Corley, who was drafted in the second round by the Pirates, but didn't end up making it. But I think on that Miami team, there was a couple good ones who made it.
1: All right, there you go. Anytime you come on in your office, this is what we have to do now. This is a new game.
0: No problem.
1: I like it.
0: I like it.
1: Ian, you're the best. Thanks again, pal.
0: Going to see Esther.
1: Say hi to your mother for me.
0: I will.
1: Ian Rappaport, everybody. Speaking of which, Mark Wahlberg is on our docket for first week of September.
2: Let's go.
4: Oh, yeah?
1: You know, we should have him talk to the animals when he's here. Remember that?
2: The Saturday Live bit.
1: All right, we'll take a break. All over the map. The great Ian Rappaport. There you go.
2: Woo!
1: Back with more in a moment. 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

0: yada, yada, yada. Back on the Rich Eisen Show, we just showed a clip on our TV side of me having an argument in the 2024 Halloween with a Dodger fan. And I went back at him because the Yankees had more championships recently than the Dodgers. And the Dodgers have won subsequently the next two World Series. So I can't have that conversation.
1: Yeah, that didn't age well.
2: Repeat.
0: Don't have much of a leg to stand on.
1: But you are doing in the banana suit.
0: But the first of those two World Series came at the expense of the Yankees.
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0: 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One of the many reasons why I love doing the show is I get to talk with people. Mm-hmm. And people get to talk with us.
1: You're a people person.
0: Yeah. I don't know if you want to hear from this guy, though.
1: Is he an Eagle fan?
2: Oh, yeah. Uh-oh.
0: Kellen in Austin, Texas. Woo! You're on the Rich Eisen Show. What's up, Kellen?
4: Hey, how's it going?
0: What's up, Kellen?
1: What's up, Kellen?
2: What's up, Kellen?
4: Not much. Well, I'm a...

0: Cowboys fan.
1: Okay.
0: And I'm really devoted. Sorry, go ahead.
1: No, go ahead. Mike, just let him talk, man. Don't talk over the guests, callers.
0: Well, I'm a devoted Cowboys fan, but that doesn't mean I'm not realistic. And I am really struggling not to drink the Kool-Aid because I'm hearing everybody starting to sing praises about this team. I'm seeing the footage from them in practice with the Rams. And then I tune into my favorite show on ESPN, the Rich Eisen Show, yesterday. And I see your power rankings, and you have them at 4? Mm. Are you kidding me?
1: Mm-hmm. Yeah, no, I'm not. Why?
0: I don't want to be hurt again, Rich.
1: Kellen. It's called fandom, okay? You get hurt, you gotta bounce back. Right. You gotta be a fanatic, okay? You gotta focus. You gotta know. At some point, hopefully in your lifetime, it sounds like you're man in what, your 20s, early 30s, Kellen?
0: I'm in my early 30s.
1: Okay,
0: yeah.
1: Very good. Listen, hopefully in your lifetime, you're going to see the Cowboys finally deliver what you want them to deliver. And in order for that to happen, you've got to have an elite quarterback. Is Dak Prescott an elite quarterback?
0: I believe so.
1: Absolutely.
0: Yeah.
1: Dude, I mean, just look at his numbers. Look at his ability to lead. I understand that, you know, when push comes to shove and winter go home time, we haven't seen it. But you got that. Do you have elite receivers? Do you have elite receivers? Do you have elite receivers? Do you have a run game that can?
0: You had Rashawn Gary on, and I'm sitting here listening to him, and I'm like, I've never been more confident that we have a great team culture now. Like,
1: you've got
0: what a leader! What a great guy!
1: Right, you've got to be able to sack the quarterback. You've got to be able to take the top of the defense off with your quarterback. You've got to be able to run the ball. You also have to be able to defend on the back end. You got to have good young talent. And a coach that is emotionally intelligent enough to plug himself in and sell what everybody else is buying. I just described the Cowboys going into the 2026 season. I mean, that's just the honest truth. And
0: I love it.
1: That's why they're in my top five. I mean, I understand they were 7-9-1 last year. I understand that no team's ever gone from giving up the most points on defense in one season and then the next winning the Super Bowl. I get all of that. But Kellen, do you need a hug? Is that what you need? You want to fame?
0: Yeah, I did last year when Parsons was traded. My wife came home from work to find me curled up in bed, holding my Micah Parsons jersey.
1: Now you're curled up with Kenny Clark next to Rashawn Gary, next to Quinnen Williams and Ezeraku with Overshawn behind him. My guy Barham is there. You got Bland on the back end. You got this kid Caleb Downs.
2: You got Caleb Downs.
1: You got TJ Jefferson. Right. Tell him to believe in the few seconds we have left.
2: Listen,
1: tell him to believe.
2: Listen, Kellen, we always have to temper our expectations. You know, as Cowboys fans, they're going to hate us no matter what we do. But you know what?
0: Straight up.
2: I feel good, brother. I feel good. I'm not saying we're going to win the Super Bowl.
1: Say it.
2: Yet. But
1: say it.
2: Feel good, baby.
1: Say
2: I think
1: it.
2: We're going to have a great season this year, man. Let's
1: say it
2: go.
1: For Kellen.
2: All right. No,
0: off.
2: I can't.
3: Come on,
2: T. I don't want him curled up on the ball.
1: Hold on a minute. Quick hug. Here we go. Hug.
0: Tap,
1: and then we separate. That's Kellen and Austin.
2: Call back, Kellen, throughout the season.
1: Boy, he's got scars, man.
2: Wow.
1: What do you Cowboys do to you people?
2: You people?
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33: 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Coming up, Pro Football Hall of Famer Thurman Thomas. Emmy-nominated actor Carolina Wiedra. And now, it's Rich Eisen.
1: Hour number two of the Rich Eisen Show is on the air. Thurman Thomas, Hall of Famer, is going to join us this hour. Great chat with you and Rappaport last hour. If you're a fan of the show Pluribus Stay tuned for hour number three. The Emmy-nominated actor, Carolina Wiedra, who plays the role of Zoja, is going to be joining us in studio in hour number three. If you're not a fan of Pluribus, please do that anyway. I promise you it'll be a terrific conversation. Our four downs on the Pittsburgh Steelers is coming up in the third hour as well. Your phone calls throughout, all phone lines are lit. Love that, conversations that we have right here on Disney Plus, the ESPN app, ESPN Radio, or Sirius XM. However you're listening to us or watching us, it's all good in the hood. Suze will be here at the end of hour number three in advance of Women's Sports Now, which is coming up at 6 Eastern time. And don't worry, there's absolutely nothing to talk about from the WNBA world at all. Wait a minute. It's off the rails. So that's coming up at 6 Eastern time with the squad. They're four wide. They're all back again. Suze, Sarah, Tiana, Renee Montgomery, Colleen Wolf. Oh, Sarah's not on today.
0: Sarah's at Universal right now.
1: Where is she right now?
0: She's at Universal.
1: Oh, you can confirm that Sarah John is not on the show.
0: Not on Women's Sports Now.
1: She's on the new roller coaster there, friends.
2: Okay, yeah. Also, Rich, we can ask.
1: She should be at Disney. What's going on here?
2: Yeah. Hold on a minute. Rich, we can ask Suze who else she invited to the wedding that wasn't able to make it. What other dignitaries?
1: I mean, Kobe almost showed.
2: That's wild.
1: I know.
2: But not wild. When you know Susie and you know, like, her relationship with Kobe, I guess it really is.
1: I know. But I was on the street. We were walking on Central Park South together like 2 days before the wedding. Ran into him, and she's just like, "Oh, you got to come."
2: But the fact
1: just
2: that he thought about
1: her
2: it
1: the day before, you know.
2: You said he contemplated it.
1: He did. I mean, he thought about his schedule. Can I do it? Can I not?
3: Yeah. Susie was with the Lakers like every day.
2: Yeah,
3: back then.
1: Yeah, yeah.
3: That's when I was working with her.
1: Phil was giving her books to read and stuff like that, and.
2: Oh, she got a book from Phil?
1: I never knew that. You can ask her that in hour three.
2: Okay,
1: I believe she did. Well, then she was just like, right back at you, pal. Here's a book for you to read.
2: Like I said, I almost said surprising, but if you know Susie, no, it's not surprising.
1: 844-204-RICH, number to dial right here on the show. Listen, some stories are absurd and ridiculous. And we have to talk about them just because of that. But when they involve very famous people in a very famous football program, got to talk about them. It all started when I got that alert on my phone yesterday that Jaden Daniels had sued LSU to say, you can't use my name, image, or likeness anymore. I don't want to see it. I don't want to see it anymore. Schefter popped this one out, and I'm like, what happened? All right, I'll click. And I clicked on it, and each passing word and paragraph made me go, this is insane.
0: Yep.
1: And then I'm like, this is insane, it's absurd. And I went from, what is Jaden Daniels' malfunction, to kind of don't blame him. And then I'm like, doesn't he have bigger fish to fry? And then I'm like, what's the matter with LSU? I'm like going back and forth, so let's chop it up.
2: We enjoy the pen.
1: And with everybody as well at 844-204-RICH, number to dial. So, you know, Jaden Daniels played most of his college career in Arizona State. He transfers to LSU, and he has a remarkable season, not in the win-loss column, but certainly in his statistical column, doing his best to get more wins and fewer losses. But his three-loss season still wound up with, by the way, great photograph, because what he's doing to the Florida State defender here is, in fact, the Heisman pose.
2: Which he won.
1: And he won it. Mm-hmm. And it was a deserving winner of the Heisman Trophy. And I had no idea what the, you know, protocol is at LSU for retiring numbers or not retiring numbers but not giving them out or anything like that. And Jaden Daniels, number five, based on his knowledge, was not going to be given out to anybody else. And sure enough, number five winds up on the back of a cornerback named DJ Pickett, one of the top corners that signed with LSU in December of 2024. He wore number three coming in because I guess he wasn't issued number five, but now he's wearing five. Interestingly enough, the photographs he's taking of it are in front of Jaden Daniels wearing number five that LSU popped out there. And here comes the cease and desist letter from the attorney involved, the Daniels spokesperson. Quote, the Daniels family is deeply disappointed and feels profoundly disrespected by LSU.

0: Hughes' decision to give Jaden's number to another player. Jaden and his family had every reason to believe that his number would remain a meaningful part of his LSU legacy and would be honored and protected in recognition of his extraordinary contributions to the university. Pickett wore number 3 last year in his first season with the Tigers. 3 picks, 37 tackles, and a sack. There he is wearing 3. Now he's wearing 5. Jaden Daniels is not happy about it. You read further down in the article. Guess who's number 9 has not been worn by anybody after he won the Heisman Trophy and winning a championship as well with 60 touchdowns? Joe Burrow. That hasn't been worn by anybody else since he's done that. Then you take a look and see their protocol on retiring jerseys. They were retired too many of them. Only 4 jerseys have been retired by LSU football. Billy Cannon, number 20. Tommy Casanova, great name.
1: Oh, that is, yeah.
0: Halfback Jerry Stovall, running back Charles Alexander, and they're going to retire Burt Jones's number 7 on November 14th. Colts fans know that name, right? Burt Jones. Bob Pettit, Shaq's number has been retired. Pete Maravich, baseball coach and former athletic director Skip Bertman's number has been retired. LSU's policy states that I'm unpacking everything before we unpack sure. our thoughts. The LSU policy states that an athlete must have completed competition for 5 years before being nominated for jersey retirement, and he or she must have, quote, demonstrated truly unusual and outstanding accomplishments, such as winning a Heisman Trophy or National Player of the Year award, and should be based on the total LSU career. On the website of the athletic department, their policy regarding jerseys being retired states that any number retired after January 1st, 2007, quote, does not preclude a current student athlete in that sport from wearing the jersey number in that or any other sport, subject to the discretion of the head coach. One last nugget here from this portion of the conversation. The number 20 jersey, Cannon's number 20, he's the first Heisman Trophy winner in the history of the program. It's the only number that can't be worn by anybody else. That's it. Now then, Brian Kelly, who was the coach when Pickett was signed, said, yeah, this could be my favorite part of the whole thing here. Brian Kelly was reached out to by ESPN on Wednesday that he believed number 5 was promised to Pickett during his recruitment, but Kelly chose not to issue it to him because Daniels wasn't on board with Pickett wearing his number. Kelly got the gate. Lane Kiffin comes in, and he's just like, yeah, I think I heard that he was promised the number, so I'm giving it to him. And you know Lane. Do you think Lane is going to sit here and go, kid I never coached and has absolutely nothing to do with me winning or losing in my first year at LSU, doesn't want me to give out this number, but he was promised it. So if this kid was promised it and didn't get it, he probably wasn't very happy about it. And Lane's now got him in his corner big time, not just physically on the field, but figuratively by saying, I got your back. I'm giving you the number. And, you know, let the chips fall where they may with the cease and desist. And then did Brian Kelly promise a recruit something and then not deliver on it? Is that what happened? Well, the whole thing, soup to nuts, is nuts.
2: They're a family now.
1: Family.
0: I've unpacked it all. And I'm sitting here thinking, the way I look at it is this. I understand that Jaden Daniels wants his 5 to be never worn again. But the kid wants it, and if you want your school to keep winning, that's helpful. But then they haven't given out Burrow's 9. Would they give Burrow's 9 to some kid who's like, I'm coming to LSU, I want 9? Would they do that? Would Burrow have a problem with that?
2: I don't think Burrow and Daniels are the same. Burrow has maybe the greatest college season of all time by a quarterback. Undefeated, national champion, immortalized. Jaden Daniels won the Heisman Trophy, but they went 9-3.
3: Joe Burrow had 55 first-round draft picks.

0: that team too. I'm just saying, where's Jaden Daniels?
1: That seems like a lot.
0: It is a lot.
1: Is that a real number? Or did you?
0: Oh, not 55 first rounders. No, that. But obviously, we know the talent. He had Jefferson and Chase as his wide receivers.
1: I get it.
0: Thaddeus Moss. He had a greater team, but Daniels. I mean, you think he's the only guy to? I did see this stat I was telling you about this morning, Chris. Single season, first LSU quarterback to rush for 1,000 yards. Sure. You know, highest single season passer rating.
2: I don't think,
0: you know, most really, single, most total yards in a single game.
2: It doesn't matter. Jaden Daniels did what he did for the school, and he won the Heisman Trophy. And he was under the impression that his number is not to be given to somebody else. The previous coach actually ruled in favor of Jaden Daniels over the kid who he promised the number to. The new coach is coming in saying that's
1: I don't care.
2: I don't particularly care about that. We're going to do it because our rules allow us to do it. And apparently Jaden Daniels is even more pissed off now. We're learning just how pissed off he is. Sources have confirmed. Let me get the name of this individual, Matt Moscona. Pardon me for not knowing your bona fides, Matt. But covering this story, sources confirmed Daniels' camp wants LSU to return its copy of the Heisman Trophy.
1: To who?
2: Something LSU has no intention of doing. Daniels contacted LSU leadership before fall camp, and Lane Kiffin has spoken personally to Daniels.
1: This is so weird and unnecessarily petty. Shouldn't you worry about staying healthy and leading the Commanders?
0: First of all, we love petty around here.
2: We love the petty scale. I know, like, we have a different color coded chart, which we'll get to in a second. When these things happen, it makes it seem like, oh, he's not fully engaged with what he's doing as a regular job. Shouldn't he be focused on the Washington Commanders and getting on the same page?
1: Does this have anything to do with what your current life?
2: But the bottom line is this is a few seconds of his day where, hey, Jaden, did you hear this? What do you want to do? We'll do it. We'll do it on your behalf.
1: Yeah, sue him.
2: Exactly. I guess. I don't know.
0: Also,
2: I don't know. His family may be pissed off and handling all this. We got this, Jaden. You just do your thing. We'll take care of it for you.
0: I would lean towards that right there.
2: Right, exactly. It's not like he's taking one fewer rep getting on the same page with Stephon Diggs because this is what's happening.
0: I think that comes from the team.
1: Shouldn't the family and lawyers and everybody else know how bad this is going to make him look?
2: Or here's
0: but not everybody thinks here's it the makes one him thing, look bad, though, bro.
2: Or he's just like... I was under this impression. Brian Kelly basically ruled in his favor. The new coach is coming in. He's just like, what? You know? And I understand, like, it doesn't look good for him. And the one thing I would say to Jaden Daniels is the following. Michael Irvin, who I invoked in hour number one, and I will always invoke him. Do you ever hear his stance on telling CeeDee Lamb it's fine to wear 88?
0: Yeah, about that one. Every time someone mentions 88, they'll mention Mike Irvin.
2: Well, he says that if my number was retired and they go to the stadium long after he's gone, and they look up and go, oh, yeah, I remember Michael Irvin. Then he looks down or she looks down and watches the game. Mm-hmm. To have an actual active player wearing his jersey number lends more to keeping his legacy going if the player is excellent.
0: I've heard him say that.
2: And then he's also like, if CeeDee Lamb in particular has a ball thrown at him and he drops it, somebody's going to go, Michael Irvin would never drop that.
0: No, that's petty. That's when the petty stuff.
2: Okay. That's Irv's mindset.
1: Yeah. Right, right.
2: And Jaden Daniels' mindset could be like, oh, if this kid picks off a pass and it's number five, I've started a club like there's a great club of fives now at LSU. But if he's also under the impression they're not going to give it out, and they didn't give it out for Burrow, who I understand is kind of Heisman plus because he...
0: Well, and the champion.
2: Or he's Heisman plus.
1: Yeah.
2: I get it. So I could kind of see both sides of it. Normally, I know I take one side over another. But it is something like, hey, if we sue, like, we're don't use my name anymore. Like, don't
1: take my photos down.
2: I want
1: what?
2: I want the

0: replica of the Heisman? Like, don't display a replica of my Heisman?
1: But we also don't know what he was told. Like, there may have been promises made to him. There may have been things said to him that would allow him to now have this reaction. We don't know that.
0: The statement went on, just to finish it all up, Jaden made it clear that he did not want his number given to another player, and he believed his wishes would be respected. His Heisman Trophy winning season and everything he accomplished on and off the field cemented his place in LSU history. To see his number given to another player is incredibly disappointing and feels like a failure to honor the significance of what Jaden accomplished at LSU. Michigan gives out the number one to a wide receiver of particular note. And I think Braylon Edwards is helping decide who gets one. There's 44 in
2: Syracuse.
0: In Syracuse.
2: Doesn't give out 45
0: at
2: that
0: USC,
2: often,
0: right?
2: They do give it out, yeah. So.
0: Could the way now forward be, hey, let's start a five club for you?
2: Right.
0: Or he's just like, no one should wear it anymore. And I don't know how seeing the number on the shoulders of another kid who's like, I want to wear it because that's what I've worn and I want to continue a tradition of winning at LSU is a slight to Jaden Daniels.
2: Yeah, what if
3: he balls out?
2: Kid who wants to wear it, Jaden Daniels was their favorite player growing up and they chose LSU because of him. You know, think of that. I don't know. This just seems so unnecessary to me.
0: I don't know that I can understand, but it's just nuts. Every word of this article is crazy.
2: Yeah.
0: Just, you know, at the end of the day, Del Tufo, I don't want anyone using this microphone.
4: I was just going to say, Kelly can use my console. I'm fine.
0: All
4: right. Like Irvin.
0: I don't want anyone using this microphone. No one can use that candle.
3: Oh, definitely not. I got another one they can use, but not this.
4: Kelly can use it.
0: You know?
4: I'm letting him do it.
0: And no one could be more of a masshole than that guy.
2: Well.
4: He gets mad when people touch his power cord.
0: Oh, is that right?
4: And I'm with him. And
0: no
4: I'm with him.
0: No one should touch your power cord?
4: And I'm
0: That's
4: with
0: not
4: him.
0: A metaphor for anything, is
4: and
0: it?
4: And I'm with him because I know he's doing it now. I caught him.
0: 844-204-RICH, number to dial.
2: Thanks, Mike.
0: Get into the Hyundai Getaway sales event and get away with a deal so right it almost feels wrong. 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

0: Eisen Show. I saw this man at the Pro Football Hall of Fame, and I showed him the text on my phone. Hey, you know, Thurman Thomas for Thursday? And I'm like, thumbs up it. And I showed it to him. And he's just like, am I doing your show? I'm like, yes, you are. And here he is, ladies and gentlemen, Pro Football Hall of Famer, Thurman Thomas on the show. How are you, Thurman?
1: Doing great. How you guys doing?
0: Better for seeing you. I told you we were doing this. See?
1: Yeah, you did. I listen to you like I listen to my wife.
0: Which means you give it the highest importance, correct?
1: Yes, absolutely. Come on, Rich, you're my guy, man.
0: Well, I know the way Vinatieri referred to his wife in his speech. I don't know where things are going.
1: Hey. Yeah, we're not going there.
0: How about his speech, though? Huh?

0: to Canton, Thurman? What is it like when you go back there?
1: Oh man, I absolutely love it. You know, I feel like I'm still playing again. I'm back on a football team with a bunch of players that I grew up watching, that I grew up idolizing. Obviously, my idol was Earl Campbell, being from Houston, and to see him every single year, to get a picture with him every single year, and just see, like, Bobby Bell. Been going to the Hall of Fame for 43 years now in a row, and just seeing some of the old-timers, man, just to get, help them walk around, help them get around, to make sure everything is coordinated for them. It's the best 4 or 5 days of my life, really.
0: And what about when Jim Brown was alive? I imagine you've had conversations with him. Make me a fly on that wall. What was that conversation like?
1: If I was talking to someone and Jim Brown came into the room, I would automatically leave that person and go straight over to Jim Brown. I'll leave them in mid-sentence and just walk over to Jim Brown, because when you think about Jim, you know, he played 9 years, rushed for over 12,000 yards in his career, and did something that most athletes didn't think about doing, which was going into movies, going into something else. And, that relationship means a lot. And he's like, when I first met him, it was like, you played the game the right way. You were tough, you were physical, and even though you were small, you played the game the right way. And the one thing that I loved about you is that even though you were a smaller back, you never ran out of bounds. You were always looking for contact. And I was like, oh, my God. So he actually has watched me play football. I'm like, oh, man. Just coming from him, man, was just amazing. And obviously, with Monique, his wife, coming back every single year is going to be bring back a lot of memories.
0: Yeah. I mean, the first time I ever met him, Thurman, was when he was on NFL Network, NFL Total Access, our first year. So we were new. Okay, we were just a new outfit, and we were so excited he was going to grace us, right?
1: Right.
0: But he was there to record an interview with us after our live show, and they placed him in what was then a very small de facto green room. Again, we were so young. And during a commercial break, he comes out of the green room and onto the set of a live show during a break, and he finds me. And he starts complaining to me about being in the back room and when are we doing this thing. And I'm like, I was just stunned to be in front of Jim Brown and then be on the business end of having to answer something that is upsetting him. You know what I mean?
1: Right.
0: I didn't want any of that contact. You know what I mean?
1: No.
0: But it was just jarring to me. And his greatness and what he stood for. Marshall's the same way, or was the same way about him.
1: Yeah, absolutely. I mean, just an enormous figure in our life that we all remember, the great Jim Brown, and what he meant, for the game on the field and really for the game off the field. I mean, because he did a lot. He did a lot to help people and his program. What was it?
0: American.
1: American, yeah. Mm-hmm. I mean, just the absolute best, program when you talk about, the games and everything that were in L.A. And he went straight forward. He went straight in to try to correct all that, and has done a fabulous job, really, of educating young teenagers and getting them going and involved in the right way.
0: Thurman Thomas here on the Rich Eisen Show. Let's talk about the here and now. Certainly, since you're in business with James Cook,
1: right,
0: which is part of the reason why you're here to talk about Carhartt's Made Possible campaign. You and James Cook together to honor the tradespeople who made football possible in the new stadium there in Western New York and so many other places, too. What do you think James Cook's year this year, what's the expectation level from this year after leading the league in rushing last year, Thurman?
1: Well, you know what? When I took James out on the football field for the first time at the new Highmark Stadium, and, he was impressed with the building, the architecture of it, and how everything. But the thing that surprised me when we got out

0: the football field, and he was right there on the grass, and he was like, you know, I'm a little bit faster when I'm on grass. I'm like, oh, really? Are you? And I said, well, what type of year should I expect out of you? And he said, even a better year than I had last year. So I'm like, well, you led the league in rushing. I mean, you had over 10-plus touchdowns, 12-plus touchdowns, and you said that you can get better. And he said, yeah, I can get better. I think I'm going to catch the ball a little bit more this year. I'm saying, oh, well, that's something that we haven't seen out of James Cook, you know, over the past 3 or 4 years. We've seen him catch some passes downfield, but, you know, he's looking for more crossing patterns. He's looking for more, you know, screens maybe. So he's trying to become all three down back, which was, I was very impressed to hear him say that. He was like, I got a little stronger during the offseason, and so now you'll probably see me out there a little bit more on third down. I know Ty Johnson is our third down back, but and Ray Davis, but James Cook said that he wants to be out on the football field a little bit more. So I said, you know, to him, that's going to mean picking up the blitzes when they come from the defensive back or a linebacker. And he flat out said, I'm ready for it. So I'm expecting another big year from James Cook.
1: Well, I mean, and then Joe Brady's now the HC. He was the OC. And again, fans don't really know the way the mechanics work about who goes in and who doesn't go in. But if the plan is for Cook to say, I want this, does that require the coaching staff to give it to him, or he just takes it? Like, how does that work?
0: I think the coaching staff listens to him if he wants to be out there on the football field, because there's a lot of times in the last couple of years where, you know, we might have had that winning drive going, trying to get that winning drive to get a field goal or a touchdown, and James Cook was not on the football field.
1: Right.
0: And the last time I remember that was the AFC Championship game, that last drive. James Cook was not on the football field, and James Cook, to me, in my opinion, was the best player on the field in that AFC Championship game against the Kansas City Chiefs at Arrowhead. So I'm looking more for him to be out there. And, hey, look, you know, he's an all-pro, pro bowler, had an outstanding year. They know what he can do. You know what? Go and demand it. Go and demand it. I want to do more. I want to catch the ball a little bit more. If I can't beat that linebacker or that defensive back, then I don't need to be out here. That would be a decision that you guys make. But I want to give me that opportunity to show you guys what I can do on third down against a linebacker or a defensive back. And so I'm really looking forward for him. I mean, I don't know if he's going to have over 100 yards rushing again like he did last year, but he wants to be more involved with the offense, and I think that's a great thing for the Buffalo Bills.
1: Well, I mean, and in terms of scoring touchdowns, back in your day when you were doing the running and the catching and the protecting, like James says he wants to do, your touchdowns weren't basically taken away by your quarterback running it in.
0: Like, you know, it was.
1: Jim wasn't doing that. But, I mean, Josh Allen adds a totally different dimension to all of this, right? So the conventional way of saying, I want to be out three downs, I want to get this, I want to get that,
0: kind of
1: goes by the wayside sometimes because 17 is a unicorn.
0: Yeah, he is a unicorn, right? Yeah, so, I mean, I say, look, and actually, we actually had this conversation while we were on the football field, and I was showing them the stadium. Like, yeah, I do all that work, and they get down to the one-yard line, they let Josh run it in. I was like, you know what? You got to say something, man. You can't just sit back and just take that, you know? And that was kind of the way it was when I was playing, because I would, you know, catch the ball and run the ball down the field, and all of a sudden, you know, here come Kenny Davis running in, you know, when we get inside the five, because that was Marv Levy's decision. And I never questioned Marv, but I think James Cook can question Joe Brady because he's a young head coach and he's in that spot. I was not going to question Marv Levy, not at all, for taking me out in the five. I mean, I could have had at least 20 more touchdowns, and I would still have the record, and Josh wouldn't have it right now. So, it's a lot going into that, Rich. But I think those guys will figure it out.
1: Thurman Thomas here on the Rich Eisen Show. Any similarities between Josh and Jim Kelly that you've noticed at all?
0: No, I think the only thing that's comparable to those guys is that they want to win. Mm-hmm. They want to win so bad. And when you look at the way that Jim played, it was always going against Dan Marino. And now you look at the way Josh is playing, it's always going against Patrick Mahomes, right? Or Joe Burrow, two of those guys. So, you know, their will to win, their toughness. And, you know, you see Josh out there, you know, talking a little smack to just about anybody that wants to talk smack to him. And, you know, he's the guy. And he knows that he's the man. And I know that he's the man. I'm looking at this guy's career and I'm like, wow. Up until this point, he's had, I think I just saw a statement where he has the most touchdowns combined out of anybody in the National Football League after like 9 years. Mm-hmm. And, man, he's a unicorn. He wants to win. And Jim had that fiery look in his eye all the time. Now, you know, it was a little bit different, you know, back when we played, when, you know, Jim would release the football and Greg Lord or somebody would take 3, 4, 5 steps and still hit him. It wouldn't be a flag. So I think that's the kind of the difference. But they're two tough individuals that just want to help this football team win.
1: And they're down to earth and beloved in town, in the town, right? I mean, they don't. Like Western New York in love and like head over heels in love with Josh Allen, similar to the way they did with Jim Kelly back in the day.
0: It's Josh's town. I was just with Jim and he said the same thing. It's Josh's town now. And we're just kind of living in his town right now. Yeah. We're, you know, I'm buying 17 jerseys for all, you know, all 9 of my kids and plus my 5 grandkids. They all got 17 jerseys. We don't even wear 34 jerseys around here anymore. It's all about 17. So, yeah, it's his town, man. He's done a remarkable job, really. I mean, because, you know, he cares about this community. He cares about this football team. And, yeah, Josh is a man. And then, you know what? To be honest with you, it's not just around here. I think it's across the country, too.
1: Yeah, he is. He's just awesome people. He really is. On the screen, one of the things for our radio audience that we popped up, you were the 91 MVP of the National Football League, and we just had Marshall on last week. He was the 2000 MVP of the NFL. Adrian Peterson next year is going in. Last MVP to be a running back. So let's just say this. There's going to be a running back who's MVP of the season this year. This year.
0: This year?
1: This year.
0: Okay.
1: Who do you think it's going to be? Thurman Thomas.
0: Who do I think? MVP.
1: Out of the running back group. Obviously, you know, if you want, you could throw James out there. You know, you got Bijan. You got Jahmyr Gibbs, who's going to get the ball more than ever. There's always McCaffrey in this mix every now and then. You know, Saquon could be in that mix. Who do you think?
0: Yeah, this is a tough one, man. But I tell you what, if the Atlanta Falcons have a winning record, I think Bijan Robinson could get the MVP. I think he's one of those guys who, I mean, obviously he does everything for that football team. He might even play defense this year. I have no idea, but he is a guy that absolutely does everything. And, you know, he's going into what is fourth year and it doesn't look like he's slowing down at all. So if Atlanta can give him some help, because he's going to touch the ball anywhere from 25 to 35 times a game. Per game. I mean, that's how much they use that guy. And so if I had to pick one, it would probably be John Robinson being the MVP.
1: Tell me about this Made Possible campaign from Carhartt and your role, Thurman. What do you have for me?
0: Oh, well, yeah, I've been now with Carhartt now for the last couple of years, you know, and they've been a great company to be involved with. And, you know, I wear their stuff all the time. All of my employees at my construction company and my wife's construction company wear it all the time. You know, we had James Cook out there on the football field. And, you know, it's all about the tradespeople that really make this thing go, right? All the stadiums that are always built. You know, we had a part in putting in all 60,000, I think it's 60,129 seats. And we did that with a company called Irwin. And we put in all the seats. We did some stuff for the grass, some of the sod and stuff. But it's the people that, you know, that wake up every single day, that go to that stadium and build that stadium. It's not the 34 group. It's not Turner. It's not Gilbane. It's the people that are inside of that stadium building it to be the best stadium in the National Football League. And I tell you what, it is. And so I think for this first preseason game, they're going to have the first 20,000 fans that go into the stadium are going to receive a towel. Mm-hmm. And the towel has every single worker that was on, that had a part in building this stadium, their name is on this tower. So

0: outstanding job. You know, there's still a little work to be done, but, man, it is an awesome stadium, but it is built by the people, you know, the tradespeople who come in and work every single day, every single week.
1: Yeah, the Panthers.
0: For the past 3 years, too.
1: The Panthers and the Bills preseason game is this Saturday night. You can check out a whole long-form documentary type of a video at Carhartt.com/join the trades, all about the people who build stadiums rather than design them, which has been a lot of the conversation throughout the week.
0: Yeah.
1: So, hey, man, you just put the seats in where they tell you to put the seats in.
0: I just put the seats in where they told me to. That was it. I had nothing else to do with it. Yeah.
1: Last one for you, Thurman. Who should be in the hall with you from your teams that's not in there yet?
0: Oh, boy. I got about three guys, man. I'd probably say Ken Hull, our center. Cornelius Bennett, our linebacker, and Darrell Talley. But I'd probably say, first of all, it would probably be Steve Tasker. When people say that you are the greatest special team ever, why are you not in the Hall of Fame? I think the guy changes the game the way it was played on special teams. Marv Levy used to always say, you can score a touchdown on offense. You can score a touchdown on defense. It would never fuel the excitement of having a touchdown made on a special teams play. Mm-hmm. It's a different type of play. And Tasker, even with blocking punts, you know, tackling Dion when he was a punt returner, the guy came up with big plays throughout his entire career. So for me, it's definitely Steve Tasker.
1: Yeah, and our coordinator producer, a fellow named Mike Hoskins, is a diehard Bills fan from New York, which is why a Steve Tasker photograph was ready instantly when you mentioned
0: instantly.
1: It.
0: Yeah.
1: He's got them all.
0: And I'm going to tell you something, too. It was great to see the fans for the Saints show up, really. But let me tell you something. Bills Mafia will take control of that place if another Bill goes in.
1: Thurman, the reason why the ceremony's in the stadium
0: is because of Jim.
1: It's because of Jim Cook.
0: Yeah,
1: because they could not fit. Well, again, Buffalo, Pittsburgh, right down to Ohio. It's a straight line. So he's from Pittsburgh. So Buffalo hit Pittsburgh, picked up some people, and brought them all down by bus, you know, when it was time.
0: I like that. Picked up some people on the way.
1: You know, yeah. The Mafia picked up the Pittsburghers, and then look at that picture right there. It's so cool, man. It's so great to see you guys all together when it's time. To celebrate each other and football immortality. Thurman,
0: absolutely.
1: Good to see you too, Rich. Yeah, let's do this more often. I'll reach out to you during the season. We'll see if James Cook lives up to it.
0: Yeah, let's do it.
1: All right, that's Thurman Thomas, everybody. Courtesy of Carhartt's Made Possible campaign right here on The Rich Eisen Show. All right, let's beat it on down the line. We're back with your phone calls, and hour number three beckons right here on the program.
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0: 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I just love our relationship, guys, and I'll just say that out loud. I don't care who knows it. I don't care who anybody sees it. And this is, of course, a setup for what's to come next.
1: Uh-oh. Oh, boy.
2: Oh, God. I don't.
0: Oh, yeah.
2: I'm,
0: oh, yeah.
1: Who did what?
0: We're involved in a fantasy league where it takes 8 hours.
1: Absurd. To check. Not me.
2: It's absurd. Yes.
0: Okay. You're involved in the fantasy league. What are you talking about?
1: Well, now? I'm saying this isn't particularly directed at me. Cause
0: oh, it is absolutely about to be directed at you. It's about to be directed. Absolutely be directed at you. Chris Brockman picks, you're on the clock. He texts you, you're on the clock. You thumbs up it.
1: Yeah.
0: 45 minutes later, you haven't picked yet.
2: He's thinking.
0: About what? It's like, you should see the pickings right now, how slim they are.

0: It's slim.
1: Okay.
2: Yeah.
1: So. Like, I've got four running backs. I don't even, like, I just need to know which second stringer that has no shot to start might actually get some run, literally and figuratively. I have no idea.
2: What round are you in at this point?
1: 12?
3: Yeah.
2: Out of 20? Oh, these are the guys 12. That don't even play.
1: We're in day 9. We're in day 9 of this draft. We're in day 9 of this draft.
2: These are the bye week guys.
1: It was two Wednesdays ago. Commissioner Letrullio came on.
2: These are the bye week guys. Make a pick, TJ. Come on.
0: You don't play, so hush.
2: I have played. See, you can't say I'm a...
1: He texts you. You're up.
2: You're up.
1: You thumbs up it.
0: Yeah, I thumbs up.
1: Yeah, you did. 45 minutes later, you haven't picked. And then he texts. And the reason why I know that it was been 45 minutes, he texts. He goes, come on, TJ. I got to go to sleep. This guy has a 6-year-old at home.
3: It was 9:30. I was ready. For bed. And the thing is, I didn't want to just like wake up and then have 15 minutes left because you picked in the middle of the night.
1: Yeah, you put him on the clock at 1:30 in the morning on Monday night because you went to O'Shea's after party where you couldn't pick because you were too busy being a social butterfly.
0: I was talking to folks. All right. I mean, you said that again.
1: Did you not pick on purpose?
0: No, I absolutely not. I was on the phone. I was sending texts, emails. I was doing stuff. It was up on my laptop. I'm like, yeah, I got you. I was on the phone with O'Shea. Then I was on the phone with another friend of mine for a little bit.
1: That's all I was saying.
0: When you are on the phone every morning, what do you do?
1: Choose a player.
0: No. You walk around and pace. So I was just walking around the apartment, doing dishes, doing stuff.
1: I have a player in the queue.
0: Okay.
1: I'm hosting the Rich Eisen show. I am ready to pick in the middle of an interview.
0: Fact is, you're taking more umbrage to this than the guy who's picking behind me. That's the crazy part. That's what's wild to me.
1: I was upset for him.
0: Why? It had nothing to do with you, though.
3: Thanks, Rich.
0: It had literally nothing to do with you.
1: Absolutely does. It's a ripple effect because
0: if
1: you don't go, then it takes longer to finally get to me.
0: But what's it matter when you know you have people who are going to take all 8 hours?
1: It's infuriating me.
4: Well, we're waiting.
0: You're more mad than Chris was, and he was trying to go to sleep.
3: I was just trying to go to bed.
1: I was mad for you, Chris.
3: Thanks. I appreciate that. Like I said, I just didn't want to wake. Like the other day, we woke up, and John Hamm had 30 minutes left, and you're like, he's been on the clock for 7 hours? I just didn't want to have that situation.
0: So be mad at him.
1: And then he sent an email to the group saying, does anybody know how
2: to set up the autograph?
1: We're on a new site, how to set up an autograph, which is a very nice community-related
3: thing. Yeah.
1: And I, of course, responded that I have binge-watched Mad Men Season 5 and Friends and Neighbors Season 2 while waiting for his last two picks.
0: So it's good
1: how
0: to know
1: he responded, which I think is a proper response.
0: Which is good to know he's not just a jerk to us for this. He's a jerk to John Hamm.
1: Right, to John friggin' Hamm.
0: I mean, look, if John Hamm can get it, I can't say
1: as popular as it gets.
3: You can't get mad that you're getting it. If John Hamm's
1: consistent. And this is what a change should be like for a fantasy league.
3: Also, shout out to Paul.
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24: 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Coming up, Emmy-nominated actor Carolina Wiedra. And now, it's Rich Eisen.
25: All right, everybody. Hour number 3 of the Rich Eisen Show is on the air. First 2 hours, if you missed it, there's our podcast version. There's our Disney Plus page. It was a great conversation with Ian Rappaport telling us why the Vikings made their move with Kyler Murray, when the Falcons and the Browns might make their moves at quarterback. We talked about, is he back yet? Aaron Donald is still not back yet. And then an hour or two, we spoke with Hall of Famer Thurman Thomas about everything going on with the Bills and he said Bijan has got the best shot to win MVP as a running back like he did back in the day. Like I said, those are the ways for you to check on this show if you missed it. Fans of Pluribus, stay right where you are. The Emmy-nominated actor who plays Zosia is in our green room. Just had a very nice chat with Carolina Weidrup. We're going to have a fun chat with her. More of your phone calls, 844-204-RICH, number to dial. The phone lines are completely lit. We'll get to you on all of that front. George McCaskey, the owner of the Chicago Bears, came out and said, don't know where we're going to wind up with a new stadium. Could be Hammond, Indiana. Could be Arlington Heights, Illinois. A lot of people think it's going to wind up being Indiana. The only thing he would allow is that wherever the Bears wind up, they will not be called the Indiana Bears.
3: Oh, thank goodness.
25: They will be called the Chicago Bears.
3: Oh, my God. Can you imagine?
25: And I understand, you know, hey, how could they be called the Chicago Bears if they're playing in Hammond, Indiana?
0: That's a good question.
25: The New York Jets and Giants play in East Rutherford, New Jersey. Now, I know that's much closer to the city of New York as the crow flies between even the southern part of the city limits of Chicago and Hammond, Indiana.
1: Yeah, I mean, it's right there.
25: But it's still the Jets and the Giants play in a different state.
3: Yeah, right.
25: Okay? The 49ers play in a different state, it feels like.
3: if you try to get down
25: to Santa Clara from the southernmost part of the city limits of San Francisco, California. But they're closer to San Jose.
1: Yeah.
25: You fly to...
3: it's easier to fly to San Jose.
25: 1,000%. If you go to a San Francisco 49ers game, flying into San Jose is much better geographically than flying in an SFO. Yeah.
0: Do you know the way?
25: Hey. I do actually know the way to San Jose. You weighs it.
1: Good point. Couldn't say that back in the day.
25: So, listen, I would love for the Bears to stay in the state of Illinois, with all due respect to our friends in Indiana. Okay? I mean, it would make complete sense, certainly since the Bears bought the site at Arlington Heights and raised a horse racetrack to the ground. Right?
3: They bought it 3 years ago.
25: What are they going to do? Go to Hammond, Indiana and build pickleball courts?
0: That's the way
25: we're going to do. You know, maybe they will. I don't know. So, in the meantime, you see, Ben Johnson made an interesting headline saying he wants to set the record for highest scoring offense in a season.
3: Mm-hmm. Great feature in The Athletic right now about Ben Johnson where he made that quote. Yeah.
25: Love it.
0: And people are taking offense.
3: He knows exactly what the 13 Broncos scored, how many exact number points per game, and he wants to, what did he say? I want blowouts and shutouts.
25: Yeah, man.
1: I mean, that's a team.
0: So now all the other teams are like, ooh.
3: It's great.
25: He is unapologetically placing a target right there on his back and that of his team.
0: What do you call these guys?
25: Red asses?
0: Red asses.
25: Oh, yeah.
3: Boy, he takes it to a new level.
25: Oh, yeah. You know, I mean, whether it's playing for the Green Bay Packers or covering the team and forgetting to put your phone on Do Not Disturb on his podium right in front of his microphone, whatever it is, he's got a certain way of doing things, and he does not care what you think about the way he does things. And the Chicago Bears have got Caleb Williams. He said Luther Burden has got some Amon-Ra St. Brownish traits.
0: Yep. Luther Beast.
25: Threw that out there about his guy.
3: The Beast.
25: Beast. Okay. Burden. You want shutouts? I did see, speaking of the man who's in charge of those shutouts, I did see Dennis Allen in Canton.
3: Nice.
25: There, as you know, obviously for Drew Brees. Yeah, man. Oh, yeah. So he's putting it out there. For the Chicago Bears, who won their division last year and damn near made the NFC Championship game. And nobody expected them to do that.
3: Mm-mm.
25: Certainly since they lost their opener against the Minnesota Vikings in division on a Monday night, damn near pitching a shutout, only to have J.J. McCarthy torch them in the fourth quarter and then go to Detroit where he left and had that team drop a 50-burger on them, and they're 0-2, and suddenly you're thinking, oh, gosh, oh, my.
3: Oh, my.
25: Right?
2: Oh, my.
25: Yeah, that's what you're thinking. And then good, better, best.
0: Never let it rest.
25: That's it. I love it. Put a target on there. Those Indiana Bears. Oh, those Chicago Bears. My bad.
4: The Bears.
25: Oh, baby.
0: I just heard Adam scream from the back.
3: Indiana Bears.
25: They open at Carolina. Interesting week one game that I think will be under the radar for a lot of people. See,

0: They should have been in Seattle, man. End of story.
1: That
0: game's
1: fun.
0: Not until the first week of November. They put them on a Monday night.
2: More fun.
0: Vikings at Bears, Eagles at Bears. That's a Monday nighter. Oof. You know, the Eagles want a piece of Chicago. They would love to take this whole thing about shutouts and blowouts and 37 points a game and just say, okay, we're going to do to you what you did to us the day after Thanksgiving, which was punk us in front of our home crowd.
3: You got punked.
0: There's that game at Green Bay. Everybody in Wisconsin has got that thing circled. Come up the toll road and have Matt LaFleur give you the swim move after the game. There's that game against New England on a Thursday night. Kickoff week 7. The game against Seattle as well. Tampa. Oh, baby. I'm excited for the Chicago Bears season for you fans. But it won't be called the Indiana Bears no matter what. So... By the way, George McCaskey, great job umpiring for the Savannah Bananas. Did you see that one? Did you see that?
1: No.
0: Yeah, when they were in Wrigley.
1: Oh, really?
0: Yeah, man.
1: That's cool.
0: He umpired. Good job. That's He's got funny. A great sense of humor. I know Bears fans were upset about the team moving to Indiana. I don't kind of want to hear that.
1: Yeah.
0: But
1: Bears win total 9.5.
0: I'll take the over on that.
3: Oh, yeah. I'm with you.
0: Shutouts.
3: Blowouts.
1: Shutouts and blowouts. Yeah.
3: Let's go.
0: I've got a 4 downs on the Pittsburgh Steelers.
1: Hey,
4: Steelers.
0: All right, hit it, Steelers. Hit it.
5: 4 downs with Rich.
3: Here we go. Why did
0: you All righty, everybody. My 4 downs on the Pittsburgh Steelers, everybody. 1 and done against the Texans last year. And then big time changes, and that is the first down. What in the world do the post-Tomlin Steelers look like? 19 years.
5: First down.
0: I sound like the old lady at the end of in Titanic. It's been 84 years. What do they look like? And everything else is based off of that. There's been one way of doing things, and the Steelers fans are like, I will. Many of them were like, why you keep caping for this guy, Rich? Want him out. Let him go do the media, which he now is on NBC. What do they look like? Because it's pretty amazing. Mike McCarthy, former toll taker, right? Guy who would sweep up floors, mop up floors in a family establishment, right?
2: You say, yeah.
0: Western PA there in Pittsburgh. How about this, man? He gets to say, I've coached the Packers, Cowboys, and Steelers.
3: That's pretty good.
1: It's kind of amazing.
0: It is kind pretty of cool. Amazing. I know. And he's back together with Aaron Rodgers. It's, dude, can you make it up? I'm going to win the Super Bowl for the Green Bay Packers with Aaron Rodgers and prevent the Steelers from winning another one with Mike Tomlin. And then one day, I'm going to be the one to take over for Tomlin after having coached the Cowboys. And then the guy who's going to be the quarterback is going to be Aaron Rodgers, who decides that I don't want to retire. I'll play one more year because it's Mike McCarthy in part. And I have stuff I want to write. But and I understand it's just like, wait a minute. Following up Tomlin without another 30-something coordinator that's right. Never done it before somewhere else.
1: Exactly.
0: And just follow it up with Noel was that guy, Cowher was that guy, Tomlin was that guy. And we're not going to find who that guy is. I thought like Jesse Minter, for instance, right? Like coordinator, defensive coordinator, has never done it, head coach somewhere before. But is ready to just be there for another 20-year run.
1: But we're Marcus Freeman.
0: Right. That's what you thought. But the bottom line is, if you're going to follow up Tomlin after 19 years, do you want to have somebody who's never done it before or somebody who's just like, I know the way you've done it here for 19 years, but I know how to do my way, and I'm going to bring that way here. So the whole idea of a culture change, you kind of take that off the table. It's like, how are you going to establish yourself? Well, McCarthy's going to be like, what are you talking about? I know, here's my system. Here's the way I run things. I've proven it for 2 other Blue Blood franchises.
3: 2 of the greatest.
0: Although one I won a title for, and the other one is still waiting on an NFC Championship game appearance still after 30 years. Sorry, I got to keep bringing that up.
3: Like it was unnecessary, though.
0: What's it going to look like? So that brings up second down. The Steelers' offense be explosive? Can they be explosive?
1: That's the question.
0: Because it seems like... How many times, unless Rodgers throws one of his zingers to somebody who's wide-ass open or couple of times. Didn't he find Freiermuth a bunch of times to gash defenses? It's not like he didn't do it last year or couldn't do it last year. I don't think the offense last year wasn't explosive because Rodgers' arm can't deliver the football. It just, they didn't have the explosive players. And the one guy that you could have called explosive on their team last year, right? Because we didn't see it enough from DK Metcalf, was Kenneth Gainwell, and he's gone. So what are we going to do here? You brought in Pittman from Indianapolis. It's time for my guy, Roman Wilson, who was J.J. McCarthy's number one target in the national championship team in Michigan. It's time for him to spark. You know, you got Jeremy Bernard in the draft. You missed on Mekhi Lemon because the Eagles sniped him before you could go, if you remember that. They were on the phone welcoming him to the Steelers. Wait a minute, why are the Eagles calling me? Right? They got an offensive lineman for Rodgers in this offense instead, but can they be explosive? I don't know.
1: Yeah, note on that, Rich, 11% explosive play rate on dropback passes, 26 in the NFL.
0: Third down, how fast can the defense return to steel curtain form? How fast can we get that? Patrick Graham's the DC now, okay? McCarthy brought him in after a four-year run with the Raiders. They had Jamel Dean to the back end. He had a super year for Tampa. Jaquan Brisker is a safety that they added. Sebastian Joseph Day as well on the defensive line. You know, could the draft have helped? Don't know. They still have TJ. Right? Cameron Hayward's back for year 93.
1: Yes.
0: And he's as dominant as ever.
1: Yep.
0: And the rest of the defense, you could say, is a little bit longer in the tooth. I don't know. I mean,
2: Charlie Porter Jr.
0: But they have some players, man, who can go hunt. Hunt if they are healthy. That's the third down. Fourth down is a simple question, and it's no offense. He would even say that he probably hears it and pisses him off or whatever, but how much does Aaron Rodgers have left in the tank? Three instances in NFL history of a quarterback at age 43 or older attempting at least 100 passes with a passer rating over 70. You want to guess where those three instances are?
1: All Tom Brady.
0: That's correct. Last year, he became just the fifth quarterback at age 42 or beyond to attempt at least 100 passes and post a passer rating above 76.5. So he took care of business there. And again, you know, he clearly isn't running like the old Rodgers, let's be honest. I mean,
2: 42, right?
0: The arm strength, though, that ball just flies out of his Hall of Fame arm. It just does. And if Pittman and DK Metcalf can get some help from a run game that really was not very... I mean, Gainwell did much of his damage through the air.
1: Yeah.
0: Right?
1: Yeah.
0: Jaylen Warren would gash every now and then. The kid from Iowa, their running back, their rookie running back, they need something from him this year. So, and then let's see what they can do in the playoffs if they make it. Which they have a roster to do, let's be honest. It's not like this roster is completely empty. And that's my four downs on the Pittsburgh Steelers. I give you the floor if I've missed anything on this front.
2: Pretty much.
1: Yeah, I think you hit it with the explosive plays.
4: Right.
1: You know, they just don't scare you offensively. And that's kind of where they're at right now. They need something from Michael Pittman. That was a huge addition.
0: But you know who puts up points? Mike McCarthy's offense puts up points.
1: Yeah, but
0: they do it.
1: CeeDee Lamb's not out there, you know.
2: DK Metcalf and Pittman are out there.
0: Is no slouch, man.
1: I don't know, man.
0: And Pittman was a great ad. I thought that was a real smart play.
1: It feels like DK's best days are behind him.
0: Why would you say that?
1: I don't know. My eyes work.
0: Come on.
2: 59 catches, 850 yards, 6 tutties last year. I like the running backs. I like Warren. I like hit him with the Rico Dowdle.
1: For a guy you gave all that money to, Dowdle being added. Yeah. Dowdle's nice.
0: For a guy you gave all that money to,
1: you need more than 59 catches.
0: Who, DK you're talking about?
1: Yeah.
0: Oh, I hear you. And again, it's not because Rodgers couldn't deliver it to him. I just don't think there was, I mean, he had that one game in Europe where he He grabbed, he took one to the house, and I'm like, that's the DK. That was explosive.
2: Look, he's only 28, DK Metcalf, and
0: I know.
2: It's not like it's over. It ain't.
1: 200-yard games last year.
0: I know. I had him in fantasy. 844-204-RICH is the number to dial. 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

0: there, pick up the memory, and then share with her. That's why. Oh, sorry. That's why the. That's why the pause is there, which is really interesting.
1: And that's why you're Emmy nominated. Our radio audience has returned, Carolina Weidner of Pluribus, which you can catch right now on Apple TV. The first season, just absolutely remarkable. It's already been renewed for season two. Probably was the minute Vince Gilligan said, I'll do it. And I'd love to get into that part of it. So, because, again, for those who may not know, there's coming from outer space a virus, essentially, that gets loose on planet Earth that affects almost everyone on Earth, except for Ray Seahorn's character and a handful of others. And it becomes like a hive mentality where you lose your
0: individuality. Yep.
1: And it creates this question of like, would you like to be happy all the time? But you would lose your individuality if you do that.
0: Yeah.
1: And how was it explained to you, though, when you first received a script to play your character in Pluribus?
0: Well, when I auditioned for it, I didn't know anything about the world that he created. I just had a description of Zosia, kind of. I didn't understand who Zosia really is. So when I auditioned for it, I just had that she's pleasant, she's likable. Mm-hmm. That was my first audition. And then when I tested for it, I read the first two scripts. And so I got more of the world that he created. Mm-hmm. And then I would have to ask him so many questions. I was like, wait a second. Okay, let's break it down to me, how you envision these people to be, how they move about the world. And we talked about there's one side of them that they are very pleasant, happy, content. They don't have the full spectrum of emotions as a regular person. They are fully fledged human beings, but they don't operate with being able to be angry, or they don't experience grief in their body. They have the memories of that, but they don't have it in their body. They're just happy, and they can perform anything and everything at the highest level of humanity.
1: Right.
0: Anybody that's been affected by this virus. So it was, I mean, the idea is so big. And, you know, when I first read, I was completely overwhelmed and excited. And
1: I imagine.
0: It's just so big, the idea of like one person being everything, kind of like ChatGPT, kind of like, you know, it's a bit of a, it's, you know what I mean?
1: I think he's, but Vince was here when Pluribus

0: and a Breaking Bad and Better Call Saul that I'm in on whatever he wants me to be in on.
1: Oh my God, trust me, I was the same way.
0: And so when by the way, for to be able to act in it has got to be remarkable, and we'll get to that in a second. But
1: yeah.
0: I just loved how, you know, when the virus takes over,
1: yeah,
0: and Ray Seahorn's character realizes that something awful is happening and she doesn't figure it out, that the collective, I would say the Hive.
1: Yeah, for sure. It's the collective.
0: Because they communicate. Or yeah. There's a phone number at the bottom of the screen. Like, she turns on her television set and they're basically talking to her. Like, the Secretary of Agriculture of the United States is talking to her through the.
1: Yeah.
0: And if I'm not mistaken, the phone number actually, if you called it, really exists.
1: Yep. Yeah, yeah.
0: Right.
1: Which is so cool. So you would get a recording and then you could actually interact with it, which is incredible.
0: Which freaks me out, right? So it gets me in, but then it's a slow burn that I don't quite understand what your character, you know, your character first is introduced is what, you're naked flying a plane or something like that? Or did I get that right?
1: I'm wearing a jihab.
0: Okay.
1: Right. Yeah. And then I'm flying the airplane, the C-130, which I actually got to taxi for real.
0: For real?
1: For real. Yes. Like, for real. I got to taxi the C-130 at the Albuquerque airport, which is, I mean, it's so insane if you really think about it.
0: Like, right.
1: I'm still pinching myself with all the things I got to do. And originally, I wasn't going to do it because the pilots felt, for safety reasons, they were like, well, listen, like, she's not a pilot. We're not sure we can do it. And then after we spent the day talking and discussing how the plane operates, and they saw how serious I am and how, you know, I'm taking this role very seriously. And I was very curious, and they felt safe enough where they allowed me to do it.
0: And again, that indicates wild. For those, again, that, again, the fact that you are connected to every other being on planet Earth who has been affected by this, which is every being on planet Earth with the exception of a handful. There's a pilot in the Hive who can download you with the information on how to be... Right, the best pilots to download you on how to fly one of those.
1: Absolutely. Well, every individual, every person individually can perform open heart surgery as the greatest surgeon in the world. Everything I would perform will be at the highest level of humanity.
0: What an idea.
1: It's wild. And so, you know, when I was in episode 9, I am on the helicopter, so I would get lessons of how the helicopter works. And she's the greatest pilot as a helicopter pilot. She's the greatest, you know, airplane pilot. Whatever it is, she's the greatest at. Okay. So whatever I do, anything, I have to do it. That it also lives in my muscle memory. The croquet game, when we play the croquet game, you know, I'm the greatest player. So, you know, it's just so fascinating and so wild. But I have to rehearse for every single thing. So it lived in my body. So it looked like I've done it millions of times.
0: So is there anything that you've been asked to do that you're actually really great at?
1: Taxing the C-130.
0: You never knew you had it in you, huh?
1: No idea.
0: Wow, until you try it. I guess all of us, that's inspirational to all of us here. You never know you'll be able to taxi a C-130 until you're actually asked to do it by Vince Gilligan.
1: It's an incredible plane, by the way. It's such a beautiful machinery. I was quite blown away by it.
0: And again, it's just, it's like Breaking Bad in the fact that, you know, what would you do if you were put in Walter White's position, right? What would you do if...
1: Are you asking me that?
0: I guess I'm asking the collective. I'm asking you that. So when you're sitting like, would I do what Walter White's doing? Would I not do what Walter White's doing? And in this case, with, you know, Ray Seahorn's character, what would you do if you're essentially one of the last people on Earth with your own ability to think and feel? And everybody else around you is not. Would you just say, you know what, I'm just going to go with the flow and be like one of them?
1: Oh, would I be Diabate? Would I be Mr. Diabate who did that? He was just like, I'll take advantage of this world and have beautiful models around me and enjoy myself. And
0: yeah, just tap
1: I wouldn't
0: out.
1: Do. I'll be Carol, I think. Or there's Manusos, right? Who's like, let's nuke him, let's destroy him, let's murder them all. And she's like, you know, Carol's like, wait a second, there's another way. There's a more gentler way. And I think, yeah, I'll be Carol. Her wife dies. She's grieving. I would probably take a few Xanax, probably drink a little bit, calm down, and then try to save the world.
0: Right.
1: You
0: know? And then would you
1: And fight? She's the only one, by the way, because everyone is kind of okay with what's going on.
0: She seems to be the only one that's fighting
1: the only
0: for
1: one.
0: Humanity and self-preservation, self-thought. Like, what would you do if you were in that position, which is just a fascinating question that Pluribus puts in front of people. And so

0: I'm wondering, has Vince told you where this is going?
1: I wish I could tell you. I do know. I have no idea. I'm dying to find out.
0: Really?
1: Yeah. But I love that because even in first season, I didn't know where it was going.
0: Right.
1: I would get the scripts as they would come out, and I would discover, you know, this series as with every script that came out, which was really fun to go on that ride not knowing.
0: Mm-hmm.
1: You know?
0: And so you do, like, you broke for finished shooting season one. You haven't gotten a single syllable for season two yet?
1: No.
0: Wow.
1: I just know he's very excited about it.
0: Well, I mean, I
1: cannot wait to read it and see. Yeah, I've no
0: when
1: clue.
0: When are we getting to this part? What do we got? Am I asking Fight Club type things you're not allowed to say? Is that what you're saying right now?
1: We're going to start soon. I know that much. I don't know if I
0: should
1: can reveal all the dates, but
0: check
1: it's soon.
0: Hotel space in Albuquerque, New Mexico, if hotels are completely booked up.
1: There you go.
2: So
1: it's soon enough. I cannot wait. I'm really excited. And, you know, the cast, we love each other so much. I can't wait to be back together. It's such a blessing when you go to work with people that you love and admire. There's nothing better.
0: You got a favorite scene from season one that you're proud of in particular?
1: You know, I really love episode eight. I love the scenes in episode eight. And because of the...
0: Which is what? Episode eight?
1: Which is episode eight. It's where you see that there's an evolution that happens between Carol and Zosia.
0: Mm-hmm.
1: There's a shift to their relationship. Because prior to that, there's a dance that Zosia does with Carol all the time, not to go too far and... You know, she's making sure that Carol feels safe, and everything I do is to Carol feel seen and for her to come join us. And this, and then in episode seven, when she goes through the loneliness, she calls for me. I know that we're allowed to go further into the relationship. And then there's a transition of how we behave and how we are. And then we get intimate and the mango scene and all that happens in episode eight, which I really enjoyed. We had so much fun shooting that for many different reasons.
0: Part of me wants Carol to be happy watching this, okay? But also part of me knows that if you bring her over, humanity's over. And...
1: Well, there's still 12 left or 11 left.
0: I hear you, but like she seems to be the only one that's actually fighting for what's the right part about living life, you know?
1: But let me ask you this, though. Yes, it's true. But if you think about what the others have to offer, and what was great, we had these arguments on set all the time. Yes, is all that to bring back the humanity. But what the others have to offer, is it really that bad? It's pretty incredible. They care about the planet. There's no prejudice. There's no racism. There's no war. You know, they don't kill anything. It's quite peaceful, right?
0: I guess I'm going to put it in sports terms. Like, Chris over there loves Boston sports.
1: Yeah.
0: I love New York sports.
1: Yeah.
0: TJ in behind you, on your right shoulder, likes 15 different teams. You know what I mean?
2: We
0: make fun of him all the time for that. But you know, and Mike loves. He used to love the Yankees only, and then he gave them up for the Dodgers. Which you know,
1: oh,
0: again,
1: wow, that must have whoa. Okay.
0: See, by the way,
3: even she gets it
0: right.
1: I don't know much about sports, but I know that's a major shift.
0: She's from Poland and knows you're wrong. Okay. So, but you see what I'm saying? Like, but that lends to a lot of great conversation for 3 hours every day, I'd like to think.
1: Sure.
0: And so, but what would it be if we're all like, oh, yeah, we love the 49ers. Oh, yeah, we just.
1: Where's this love and peace all the time where there's no debate and like.
0: You know, one of them feels hurt and a billion people around the planet suddenly get depressed. You know what I mean? Like that. That's not
1: And
0: cool.
1: That's the argument, right? So that's the conversation we would have. Like, yes, and the individuality gives you that you can have, you can be surprised, like you would have never been surprised again. And being an individual, get to be surprised and experience and have these debates, yes. But is that worth giving up for the goodness that the others have to offer? Obviously, to you, you would say yes.
0: Right.
1: Yeah.
0: You know, and obviously I would
1: And there's
0: love
1: some
0: that.
1: People that would say no with everything that's happening in the world. Like, no, I would love the world to be the others.
0: But they wouldn't know what it would be like for 2 seconds to give up their individuality. That's
1: no.
0: You know what I mean? Like, because for a utopia, like, obviously, we what would be the price? What's the cost?
1: The cost of there would be no war and people would live in peace and harmony and unconditional love for one another.
3: I don't want to love everyone.
0: See, again, he's from Boston.
1: What did you say? You

0: I don't want to love everyone.
1: Well, there you have it. There you have it. So you would be probably Carol fighting for the world.
0: Yeah, of course.
1: Yeah.
2: He's as close to the Carol character as anybody that's sitting here in this set right now.
1: But it's fascinating. But that's what I'm grateful for our show is that it starts these conversations and people can have these conversations.
2: Right.
1: You know, people can have these debates. And I had people text me and say that they're having pluribus dinners to talk about it. And
2: pluribus dinners?
1: Yeah, pluribus dinners to talk about what it brought up for them and what they thought about it and dissect it and just have these debates about what pluribus means to them.
2: Well, but if they really want to take it the next level, then they all have to eat the same thing, right? They all have to drink the same thing.
1: Their diet is very specific, which I'm not sure.
2: Spoiler alert, we need to really get into what they're eating.
1: Their diet is very particular.
2: It's very I should say so. I should say so with fava beans and a nice Chianti.
3: Hey.
1: See, I didn't know until I didn't know about the diet until we got to that episode. Oh. And I remember when Vince revealed it to us, we went,
2: He is the sweetest guy.
1: He is.
2: With the darkest side.
1: I love it.
2: It had to be this, screw it, I'll say it. He had to be the sweetest delivery of cannibalism of all time.
1: Yeah.
2: Oh, yeah. So,
1: yes.
2: I mean,
3: he's the nicest guy in Hollywood.
1: Yeah, I so agree with you. He's such a wonderful human being and his sense of humor. And
2: awesome.
1: It's so unexpected. If you would meet him, you'd be like, whoa, I can't believe that is there. But it's so beautiful and perfect.
2: Yeah, he's created Walter White.
1: Yes.
2: He's created all of these characters.
1: Yes.
2: You know?
1: I'm so curious, like, how, like...
2: Where's this going?
1: I did tell him if I was part of the hive mind, I would love to be in his brain.
2: Yes.
1: I would love to live in his brain. And
2: what do you say to that?
1: He said, no, you wouldn't want that, obviously.
2: See? Individuality. He's more Carol than Zosia.
1: And he says that. I think he says that he's more, there's a bit of Carol.
2: I love it.
1: And,
2: well, congrats
1: there's
2: to you.
1: There's a bit of him and Carol.
2: I'd love for you to tell a story how you got the audition, if you don't mind.
1: Oh, God, yeah, absolutely. So... You know, it was during the pandemic, which was the lockdown happened in March. And in July, my husband and I, we decided that it's time to make some children.
2: Okay.
1: And I got pregnant and I told my team, which was very important for me to be a stay-at-home mom for the first 2 years of my kid's life because, you know, my parents used to travel all the time. And so during that time, after I gave birth, my manager and my agent decided to part ways, which was really terrifying, and I was already 40, and that was really painful. And then because that happened, I was like, I'm gonna have a second child, and so I was very blessed to have my son right away, both of them. And then I've been working since I'm 16 years old, so taking a break from me was also very hard because I've always been either was modeling and then acting, And then when my second son was a year and a half, I was really craving to, I was like, okay, I think I'm starting to get ready to to get back to work. And I didn't know how. And I was really terrified. I was 41 at the time. And then out of nowhere, I got an email from my commercial agent or agency that I was not working with, but I still happened to be on their roster. Mm-hmm. And this lady emailed me and she said, hey, there's a request for a tape for an audition. What would you like me to do with it? And I looked at it, and all I saw, it said Anna and the description of the character. And I emailed her back, and I said, do you mind finding out what this is for? Because you never you never know what it could be. And so she came back, and she said, it's Vince Gilligan for Apple TV. And I just went, are you kidding me? What is the what? And just to put it out there, it was my dream to work with Vince Gilligan, right? So, since Breaking Bad.
2: Yeah, of course.
1: And I used to be with ICM, and he was with ICM. And I used to ask my team, please, I'll be a chair. I'll be background. Whatever it is, I just would love to meet this man and be in his universe. And so that never happened until this audition. And so I put myself on tape, And then I got 2 days later, they emailed me back saying they want to see more material. And it was Christmas time. And so I happened to email because Sharon Bialy and Sherry Thomas and Russell Scott, who are the casting directors, I've auditioned for them many times years prior. So I asked for their email and I decided that I'm going to talk to them personally and take it from there. And they said to me that after Christmas, they're going to decide if we're going to test or not, the next steps. But the interesting bit that I find during that time, like before I got that email, Russell Scott told me that they had over 5,000 submissions for this role.
2: Wow.
1: Worldwide.
2: Whoa.
1: And they couldn't find Zosia. And they went through their digital database. They couldn't find her. And they have this cabinet in their office with handwritten notes of every actor they've ever seen from like years prior.
2: Mm-hmm.
1: And they had to go through that. And they started going through it. And they saw a photo. They saw my photo and their handwritten notes on me. And Russell said, whatever happened to her? And that's how I got the audition. That's how they searched me out, which is... You know, which I'm still pinching myself. I can't believe that I got this opportunity, that I got this role, and to be here, at being Emmy nominated actress. I get emotional. It's truly unbelievable. You know, making that choice to become a mom, having that experience, and then now this. I just feel incredibly, incredibly lucky.
2: Well.
1: And to work with Vince, to work with Ray, who are the one that, like, they're the most incredible human beings and incredibly talented. It's such a gift, as you know. You've interviewed all of them. Mm. So it's like, they're magnificent.
2: They are. They are.
1: You know?
2: And you are too.
1: Thank you.
2: And congratulations on this. You know, and just like Pluribus, your story is like, the world is so big, but it's also so small.
1: Mm.
2: You know?
1: What a beautiful way to put it. Yeah.
2: Thanks for coming on here. Congrats on everything going on. Let's stay in touch, certainly, whenever this season two comes out. I mean, I don't want to talk anymore about it.
1: Soon enough, you guys. It will. It will come out.
2: Very good.
1: It's going to be very exciting.
2: Carolina Wiedre right here on The Rich Eisen Show. Awesome. Check out Pluribus right now on Apple TV. And, of course, we're rooting for you for the Emmys.
1: Thank you.
2: Back on the show with Suze coming up next for Women's Sports Now.
1: Thank you.
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0: 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Good to see you, Suze Schuster. How are you, Susie?
1: Susie.
2: Hey, guys. Hey. Hey, thank you for that round of applause.
3: That was only me, Susie. No,
4: I
3: was
4: clapped.
2: Thanks, Mikey.
0: I told him about what we did yesterday with Irv on his pod.
2: That was so fun. It was so great. We had the best time.
4: Nice.
2: And what a great setup.
0: And also over there?
2: Yeah, the White House.
0: But they will also, like TJ asked the question you were asking before. About invitations to our wedding.
3: Oh, yeah. So we know that you famously invited Irv to the wedding. You asked Kobe. You almost had Kobe to come. What are the notable names
5: who else
3: were almost at your wedding? Maybe they couldn't make it. Or
2: that's like the worst name drop, right? Almost at the wedding?
0: I mean, Kobe.
3: Well, I mean, this
0: Kobe,
3: is how we started.
0: I wasn't there when you ran into Irv. I was there when we ran into Kobe together on Central
2: that
0: Park
2: was very
0: South.
2: Sweet.
0: And he thought about it for...
2: No, he was like...
0: I literally thought, first of all, I'm like, wow, Suze is really, inviting him. And then he paused for a second to the point where, is this going to happen?
3: Did you think about moving the wedding back just to
0: make sure?
3: Well, no,
5: Kobe, anything you need.
0: No.
4: Yeah. Later, we're good.
0: I know.
2: I think he really would have if he could have. I mean, he literally was.
0: I do too.
2: In deep contemplation.
0: I agree.
2: About.
0: But was there any? I'm curious. Was there anybody else? I never asked you this.
4: Shaq?
3: You know, I asked.
2: You know, in retrospect, that was a big mistake.
3: Asking him.
2: Yeah, that was a big.
3: Because he loves you.
2: Kind of
0: Phil, Pete. Did you ask?
2: No, Phil. No.
0: Did you ever give him a book?
3: Yeah,
0: you gave him a book.

0: Right?
1: Yeah, you know my full story with you remember that? I think I told you this. It's probably not the nicest story in the world, but he used to love to. How much time do we have?
0: Well,
1: he used to He used to always famously give his players books. We all know that he would the Confederate in the Attic was a famous book that he gave to Jerry West, and he would really measure you out. And I remember being at a Lakers practice. He was a little standoffish to a lot of the women covering.
0: Okay.
1: And as you know, in Los Angeles, we had all different shapes and sizes.
0: Weren't allowed under the triangle.
1: And and I was sitting there reading an Eckhart Tolle book, and I am not a self-help book person. Mm-hmm. I think I read 5 pages. I was like, no, I get how this ends. And so Phil stops and he says, "What are you reading?" And he'd been a little dismissive of me when I started. And I showed the book. He said, "Oh, Eckhart Tolle, what do you think?" I said, "I think it's garbage, and I think I already know how this ends." And he looks at me and he said, "Where'd you go to school?" Like that. You know, the raised eyebrow, the soul pat. Mm-hmm. And I said, "Columbia, where did you go?"
0: knowing that it wasn't
1: he
0: Columbia.
1: Didn't go to Columbia. And after that, Phil loved, he loved not only Tom's, but he loved people who were curious and wanted to learn, and he liked smart people.
0: Right.
1: And I really think that, I was coming up in a different time where, obviously the standards were different for women and people judged and prejudged a lot. But he really liked the fact. Then he was curious, what did you study? I said, okay, I had a double major in history and art history. And he was like, what?
0: You're covering the Lakers?
1: But, yeah, that's my Phil book story. And so he started asking me, like, what are you reading? And so we would kind of every so often.
0: And he wasn't invited to the wedding.
1: He didn't get the invite. No.
2: North
1: Dakota. But Dan Patrick did, and we're going to his daughter's wedding.
0: His daughter's getting married
1: on Saturday.
3: Oh, nice.
1: George is getting married.
0: So I'm going to take over the bar.
1: Yeah,
0: see how that feels, because that's what he did at ours.
3: Yeah.
1: And I'm her borrowed for her wedding.
0: Is that right?
1: Yeah, I'm excited.
0: Cool. Women's Sports Now, 6 Eastern. We're back to wrap it on Disney Plus, where you can catch this show, too.
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6: 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The Indiana Fever have 2 of the WNBA's top 3 scorers in their guards, Kelsey Mitchell and Caitlin Clark. The duo combined to score 50 points in Indiana's 106-92 home win over the New York Liberty on Tuesday night. Clark is also tied for the league lead in assists per game, and she dealt out 10 dimes as her squad improved to 21-12 on the season. Afterwards, she had high praise for her superstar backcourt partner.
7: Yeah, I mean, she just doesn't miss. It's pretty incredible. Like, she's the best scorer in the league, hands down. It's not even close. Like, she just makes the game of basketball really pretty and really pure, and it's fun to, like, be in the backcourt with her. Like, it's where I just swing the rock, and it's like an automatic assist.
6: Clark, Mitchell, and the Fever have the highest scoring offense in the WNBA, and they're back in action on Friday when they host the Dallas Wings. With Today in Women's Sports, I'm Jody Jackson on Westwood One.
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19: I'm Christine Lisi. First overall pick in the NFL draft, Raiders quarterback Fernando Mendoza set to get plenty of reps in tonight's preseason opener. He's practiced mostly with the second team this summer, but could get some snaps with a few members of the first team offensive line. Two things to keep an eye on when it comes to Mendoza tonight, says ESPN's Dan Orlovsky.
20: Ease for Fernando Mendoza. Ease getting in and out of the huddle, something that he did not do in college. Ease at the line of scrimmage, handling all the formations, the shifts, the motions that Clint Kubiak is going to put him under. The next step would be for me, if it doesn't go great, there's a lack of comfort in it. How does he handle that? What's his poise like?
19: Chiefs quarterback Patrick Mahomes will not start Saturday as he continues to make his way back from knee surgery. Bills QB Josh Allen will play Saturday versus Carolina in the first game played at the team's new stadium. Panthers running back Chuba Hubbard week to week with a hamstring strain. Army rewarded football coach Jeff Munkin for the program's consistent success during his tenure with a new five-year contract.
21: Hey, it's your resident Super Bowl champ, Chris Candy. Coming up Friday, Baker and the Bucks couldn't agree on a new deal. I'll tell you if any bad blood will carry into the regular season. It's unsportsmanlike, 6 a.m. Eastern, right here on ESPN Radio, ESPN2, and ESPNU.

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1: Welcome into The Drive here on 93.9 The Ville. Mark Ennis here on a Thursday. And even though it's like a billion degrees outside and just deeply uncomfortable to stand out there at practice, we've done it again. And with Elliot at the later part of this hour and Fat Jack, we kind of do a little bit of a season preview with him. It's going to feel the most in season it's felt like around here since February, maybe, with the end of the NFL season and Fat Jack being back. And then we're, what, like 2 weeks from week zero games? I think it feels pretty good to be about right here. We're almost there.
2: Oh, Phil and I were saying it. I mean, we got the Colts tonight over on 680. It's preseason football. I know,
1: but is that good or bad?
2: Yeah, I was going to say. It's
1: Colts. Are you warning me? Are you, like, what are we doing?
2: Colts, Patriots. And immediately I go back to high school when those games used to mean something. But, yeah, I mean, we're in that last bit of oasis before we get out of the desert. We found a friendly cactus to provide some water, and civilization is just on the other side of the ridge. But, yeah, you can taste it. You can taste a little football in the air.
1: Was out at practice today, and for look, listeners of this show, longtime listeners of this show, I think will get an enormous kick out of, and I don't know that anyone else will, me having to the cognitive dissonance of knowing that I ought to talk about the fact that by far, well, a punter punting at all, which everyone knows is sort of not my thing, but without question, the single best punt of practice today came from Linky Keenholz.
2: Which is crazy. I saw that.
1: Yeah, when I got to practice, I run into a friend of the station, David Blake with Chick-fil-A.
2: Yeah.
1: Guy takes good care of us and just about everybody else around here with Chick-fil-A. Flayne is a big supporter of U of L Athletics. So chit-chatting with him before the practice, and he said, I saw before the game, or before practice, that Lincoln was like out here just booming punts, and they had him doing it. And I'm not at all saying that they intend for him to be the punter, but
2: just in case,
1: it's hilarious that he's just sort of, I think he's one of those guys that's just kind of naturally athletic.
2: Right.
1: And just like whatever sport or whatever thing you want him to do, like he could get to competent or something like really, really quickly. So what they've been doing at practice, and I like this as a way of practicing, special teams. You know, you get put in special team situations, either you're down, cause it's fourth down, or, you get like a turnover, you gotta hurry or something, and you gotta run guys out there, and they're trying to like create these pressure situations for the kickers and the punters, where like the rest of the team has to do pushups and stuff if they succeed or not, offense or defense. You know, and it's like they get around them and they play Joker and the Thief, like they really try to ramp it up. And today, the last time I was out there was kickers, kicking field goals. And either the offense or the defense had to do it. Today it was punters, and they had to punt it had to be at least a certain amount of yardage, and he had to go outside the number. So they're practicing sort of pinning somebody down.
2: Yeah. Little coffin corner action.
1: Yeah. And you had the couple different guys punting. And then basically, they're like, Lincoln gets to take the last one. And they had been so as far as like the punting punters. Had done all right, but it wasn't like they were just like killing it. And it's true. Like, I know Matt McGavick posted about it, but like, he just crushed it.
2: He just booted
1: just
2: the thing.
1: One punt. You know what it sounds like.
2: Oh, yeah.
1: When a guy hits it.
2: That really.
1: Thud, it was really square and you could hear it. And everyone knew it immediately. And I am deeply, deeply conflicted about how I'm supposed to feel about this. Because I am notoriously a special teams neglector.
2: Right.
1: I've developed a reputation as a special teams hater. I don't even care about them that much.
2: Well, isn't that truly the opposite of love?
1: Yeah.
2: Is apathy?
1: Yeah.
2: It's not hate?
1: Yeah. I just, the kernel of actual truth is I don't spend any preseason time studying them. But once the season gets here, I'll be paying attention. But that's what I said, and it has grown layers, sediment layers, into I hate them, and I actively wish they weren't on the team and all that. which is fine. We can play this game. I don't mind. I don't mind one bit. But every time I'm out there, I like Lincoln Kino's a little bit more.
2: Ooh,
1: that's
2: okay.
1: That is the biggest takeaway out of everything. And I could be building this an entire mountain out of a molehill, but to me, there's something to be said for the fact that, like, the team having a quarterback that they think can kind of do anything.
2: Right?
1: Like,
2: yeah, like, you know, Swiss Army knife.
1: We watched them last year, and we watched it a little bit even with Jack Plummer, especially at the second half of that year, where it felt like the confidence in him just got smaller and smaller and smaller. And with Miller Moss, it was really not there.
2: Yeah.
1: And the coaches didn't, and the players didn't, and we could

0: all see it, and they were very limited in what they could do, and really had to like eke out whatever they could get from him. To me, there's something about him that like guys rally to, and that there's just like punters aren't doing great. Lincoln can do it. Right, you know,
1: get on my level, boys. Yeah, right.
0: And just think about like this week alone. In addition to the quarterback stuff, which he does very well, we can talk about that a little bit more in a second. But we've seen all of that. He's killing it punting the ball in practice. He's doing running back drills. Like we've never really had a quarterback like that,
1: right?
0: Even Lamar, like, I guess there was a short period of time where he was practicing punt returns, and his mother put the kibosh on that.
1: Yes, very quickly. Yes,
0: saved us all from ourselves in doing that. But to me, like, there's something good. I don't take it as a bad sign. I think it as a good sign that I think like they all really believe in this guy. They're drawn to him, and I know that some of the early. Like some of what you saw in spring and some of the stuff that's just like drills where it's just a guy and what he's capable of individually and that sort of thing. It's easy to be impressed by the other two guys. And it really is incredible how they just flushed that quarterback room. It's like, instead of what we have right now, I just go to Central Casting and get me 5'6" guys. You know, and that's, I mean, they're all very tall. Lincoln is, it's very funny how he's the short one.
1: And he's like 6'3". Like
0: He's about 6'3", but he's the best of them. And he doesn't have the absolute strongest arm, and he might not even have the highest ceiling. Like, Briggs Cherry's probably going to be really, really good sooner rather than later. But today, you know, when Jeff says at the after the first practice, we got to work on little things, you know, footwork and hanging in the pocket and that sort of thing. You know, today you didn't have Trey Richardson out there very much for anything kind of team related. And this guy's fearless. A lot of throws in super tight windows. Guys on the money. I don't see a guy that's bailing out, you know, and overly relying on being athletic and knowing it. Just a pretty high comfort level, I think, with what they're asking him to do. I think just the longer that I'm out there, the more I think I see what they were hoping to see in him too. And there's a reason I think that the optimism is growing a little bit. Because he's the only question on offense, I think.
1: Yeah, yeah.
0: The only, like, real one.
1: Yeah, I mean, Trey Richardson, we were told, was healthy. I mean, the Isaac Brown stuff. I mean, he's still practicing.
0: Still
1: but
0: did drills and stuff.
1: They're
0: pacing all of them.
1: We think they're going to be pretty healthy. I mean, we're excited about the tight end. Yeah, I mean, he's the only question mark just because of the lack of, I guess, what we've seen from him. But maybe it's because of that crazy bet that we saw, the $5,000 Heisman bet on Kienholz. But I don't know. So maybe my algorithm skewed a little bit because I retweeted that two or three times. But I've been seeing a lot of people that are pretty high on him and are pretty excited about him. But I don't know if there's still, like you said, a little bit of a bad taste in the mouth from the spring game. I mean, we had a texter on middays today kind of bring up the fact that, hey, look, the backup guys, he's not necessarily completely separating himself from those guys. But maybe that speaks to more them than him, that the backup guys, the Briggs Cherries, the how do you say his name? Is it Winder or Winder?
0: Devin Widener.
1: Devin Widener, yeah.
0: Look, what we're getting right now, and this is important, this is like the first week of school where whatever, like, you get very little homework and everything that you're doing is kind of basic.
1: Right.
0: And it's for the teacher to understand where everyone is. And it's a little bit on the previous episode, you know, like,
1: yeah,
0: a little bit
1: refresher
0: stuff. And so, like, once we can't watch any more practice, they'll get down to, like, the brass tacks here.
1: Right. And that's where you would be, like, you know, Lincoln Kienholz is at a different.
0: But I think he's already there now. Like,
1: okay.
0: Those other two guys are a little bit taller, and they've got super strong arms. And so it's kind of fun to watch them throw the ball in various drills and such. But, like, when it comes to running that offense, like, Lincoln Kienholz is better than those guys. He is. And I thought he was. What he's done the last couple of days is hang in the pocket, make touch throws,

0: because like that's one of those things quarterbacks who are super athletic don't force themselves to do. You know, like, yeah. Like you take off or you know, keep play alive and scroll, roll out and throw on the run and scrambling and that sort of thing. And he's not doing that. I don't see him getting ripped for bailing out on a play too early.
1: Okay. Yeah.
0: Right.
1: Yeah.
0: Like that's not, and I don't see any of them at all. And we finally are getting just a little bit of like basic plays with like designed quarterback runs. It's fascinating. After Tyler Shuck was like, we will never do this. And we're telling the whole world we will never do this. And I know why.
1: Yeah, right.
0: But it is like the next 6 months is all about how much do we really believe that these coaches, these two coaches, will do things just a little bit different.
1: Right? Yeah. Yeah. I said that with Phil. It's kind of interesting that there's stylistic changes from both of the coaches. I mean, Jeff Brohm, pocket passer. Now he's got a guy that's mobile that it seems like he trusts. And Pat Kelsey going away from a three-heavy offense. I you're the football Freddy, Mark. So I can I ask you a question?
0: Hit me.
1: Is this because of his mobility? Are we going to see maybe Brohm get into his bag a little bit more in the sense that? Shuck, they wanted to protect him for health reasons.
0: Yeah.
1: So I don't want to say they were scheming around, but they were a little bit. Because he was a mobile guy, and they were like, no, my friend. With your injury history, you are not running the ball.
0: It's a favor to him and them.
1: Yeah, exactly. Yeah. And to their credit, they kept him healthy. And then last year, Miller Moss, just with his decision-making and maybe his arm, I felt like, I mean, we talked about it on the take, Jeff Brohm was scheming around his limitations.
0: Yeah, that's true.
1: This year, he's got a guy that has the ability to run. They're not worried about his health. And he seems like, with what you're saying, what you've seen, he's got better decision-making than Moss.
0: He's not afraid.
1: Which could potentially lose you some games, but at the same time, you got to. I can't imagine Jeff Brohm is going to let him just go be a complete reckless gunslinger. But it seems like you have a vehicle that doesn't have any major weaknesses, and so the opportunities are maybe limitless.
0: Yeah,
1: for Jeff Brohm,
0: I think it's true that there's nothing that he can't do. Like there's nothing about Lincoln Kenols or the offense that you would be like they would be bad at that.
1: Right.
0: So deep throws, outside the numbers, play action, obviously running the ball. You want to do some quarterback run stuff. Quick stuff with Richardson and others, like it should all be in there. And I think you're starting to get like, the fact that there's going to be like non-zero amounts of designed quarterback runs doesn't mean this is about to be like Tim Tebow, you know, or Cam Newton or something.
1: Right.
0: I don't think it's going to be like that. But we'll see it is it's one more way to make defenses just have to be hesitant, you know, and like a designed quarterback run that like they were doing just a kind of a basic thing was just like a fake toss and then running counter with the quarterback to the other direction.
1: Oh, okay.
0: It's just like, that's
1: just to keep him honest.
0: Yeah. One more way to make teams have to think about it and cover like the whole width of the field, which creates all sorts of lanes, you know, for various things. And like, that's where I think we'll see a lot of that. I don't know how much designed runs there'll be that aren't that sort of thing, just counters, what are the constraint plays, is what they call them. You know, it's just stuff that sets up other stuff or punishes over pursuit and that sort of thing,
1: right?
0: But if you got a decent amount of that and you do RPOs and you can just run the ball downhill and like all the different ways, like this should be incredibly fun.
1: Is there any, maybe grasping at straws here, because it seems like, I mean, we just said he doesn't have any weaknesses, but is there one factor that'd be like, okay, everything's a 9, this is a 7 or an 8. Is there anything that you've seen that you've been like, okay, I could see that maybe being a slight limitation?
0: It probably just what you don't know.
1: Oh, so the unknown. Yeah.
0: Just, I would say obvious passing downs would probably worry me the most.
1: Okay.
0: Right? Where his ability to run or running the ball isn't all that helpful. But what I don't worry about is, you know, last year, I think

0: obvious passing downs. You're like, oh God, this is going to be a sack. Like I think you know, he can get away from some of that with his athleticism and his mobility and that sort of thing. But I think defense is just confusing him. He hasn't played a ton.
1: Yeah.
0: Like, but I think you can scheme around a lot of that. And played, especially early on, to your strengths with other guys, and make that as easy as you can. And if there's anybody that you'd trust to sort of build something that's not, you know, I think Jeff's really, really good at not asking guys to do things they're not good at.
1: Yeah, yeah. Yeah, I'd agree with that.
0: That doesn't worry about me at all.
1: I'm excited. I'm excited this year, but I'm trying to temper expectations because I was excited last year. I was at the front of the army of the Miller-Moss disrespect train. And damn you, Andy Staples, and I was that guy. And then it turned out that he was right. And so I want to buy in, and I am bought in, but I have one toe out of the water, and it's just because we don't know much about him. And you know, Iron Buckeye, cool, but I haven't been out to practices. I'm on the board when that's going on. So I haven't really seen him that much. So I'm just trying to figure out, is there something that should be tempering my expectations? That's just kind of where I'm at right now. But, I mean, I've said this. We played a ton of sound. And, I mean, a lot of the sound that we're playing is going to be my algorithm skewed to it. Positive Louisville
0: sure,
1: stuff.
0: Sure, sure.
1: But I haven't heard anybody say in any of those sound bites that they don't trust Jeff Brohm. And when the quarterback rankings, which we can play here, all have Keenholz in that 5th to 7th ranking in the ACC for quarterback rankings, it tells me that they're not holding Miller-Moss against Jeff Brohm.
0: Yeah,
1: that they still believe in him, and they still think that this guy that we don't have much of a sample size of, they're like, no, we think that Brohm can get something out of him. Because how interesting was it that Miller-Moss, who did lose his job at USC, but wasn't ranked in, or if he was, he was in the bottom half of the, or like, I'm trying to think, the highest I think I saw him last year was maybe 9th in the conference, and a lot of them were.
0: And that turned out to be generous, didn't it?
1: It did. They were right. I feel like the Adam Sandler thing, you were right, I was wrong, you're stupid, I'm smart. I feel like that guy, but I mean, This is an unknown commodity, and people are still putting the Jeff Brohm factor at this guy being just out of the top 5 in the conference. And there's some good quarterbacks in this conference. I mean, I don't think anyone's going to argue that Darian Mensah and C.J. Bailey shouldn't be where they're at, or Sagapulitelli. I think I said the name right. I mean, yeah,
0: very well done.
1: Thank you.
0: You did not opt for the cowardly JKS.
1: Yeah, I did. I appreciate that. Right in it. I flew right into the hurricane, baby. Yeah. So I mean, I don't think there's going to be any major argument that those guys, deservedly so, aren't better. But I mean, after that, I don't know. To me, that stood out, that people still believe in Jeff Brohm. As well, I think they should. I'm just saying that they're not holding it, the last year's Miller miss against him.
0: I don't think people are going to hold Miller-Moss against him. And I suspect that ultimately whatever you get from Lincoln will be somewhere between Tyler Shuck and Jack Plummer.
1: Yeah, yeah, yeah, yeah.
0: But you can win every single game you play with that.
1: Well, see, okay, that's how we ended. Phil and I ended the show today. Yeah. And I said, we've said it on the take plenty of times. We think Jeff Brohm right now, if it's a soccer record, he is 1-1-1. He's got a draw with Jack Plummer. He's got a win with Tyler Shuck. He's got a loss with Miller-Moss. So this is going to be the deciding factor of, you know, to tilt the scales a little bit. And if he is a Jack Plummer, we'll just take the safe bet. He's not a hit. He's not a miss. He's just right in the middle. He's baby bear's porridge. He's just right. Is that enough for them to make the CFP?
0: Yeah, given what's around him, I think it would.
1: I don't disagree with you. I don't disagree with you. But here's the other question. If he's as good as Miller-Moss, are they still good enough to make the CFP?
0: Well, the good news is I think the investment made to make sure that you got Briggs Terry, the sort of the scouting that you did with everybody else that you brought in, they paid a lot for him, and they believe in him. But, like, I don't think they'll stick with him. Like, the, you know, the people got frustrated with sticking with Jack Plummer. People got frustrated with sticking with Miller Moss. I don't think they would do that.
1: Really?
0: Yeah.
1: So this is the first year that there's a real,
0: like, if keeping him honest. Yeah.
1: Yeah. There's like, hey, sorry, man. We're gonna do like, it. We're gonna do it. Like,
0: what are we gonna do? Put in Pierce Clarke? You know?
1: Like, yeah. Right. Yeah.
0: Like, they don't have that problem.
1: So God forbid,
0: yeah,
1: he doesn't work out, or I don't want to say the I word, but an I word, right, like Briggs Cherry or somebody. Who is the backup one?
0: It's Widener, just because I think he's played a lot.
1: Yeah,
0: but if they went to the bench and it was Briggs Cherry, like I can't tell you that I'd be surprised by.
1: Really?
0: That.
1: Okay.
0: Like, he's
1: that good?
0: He's he's kind of got a little MF in him.
1: Oh, nice.
0: Yeah.
1: I like that.
0: Yeah. Like, you see it. Because like, typically, I think the college quarterbacks are either, like, youth pastor.
1: Yep.
0: Happy, or
1: Fernando Mendoza.
0: Yeah.
1: Yeah.
0: Yeah. Danny Werfel, Tim Tebow.
1: Like, yeah, right.
0: Kirk Cousins, that guy. Or Baker Mayfield, basically.
1: Yeah, right.
0: Some kind of
1: Baker. Right.
0: And he's
1: crotch chopping the sideline.
0: Yeah, he's yeah. to that.
1: He's more of a Baker yeah. than he is than a Tebow. Yeah. Okay.
0: Which I prefer. Yeah. And I think Jeff does too.
1: Yeah. You know what? I was just about to say that. I think he does as well. Yeah, that's my favorite flavor of quarterbacking.
0: Yeah. All right. Let's take a quick break here. We'll let you hear some of the burgeoning optimism from other people about Lincoln Kienholz. And I don't think it's a bad thing. And I don't think we have to shy away from any of it here on the other side. On the Drive on a Thunderbolt. Be right back.
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3: 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I know there have been some upsets. 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And this is one where Louisville came out on top in a big way, 41-0.
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1: Welcome back into the drive here on 93.9 The Ville. What am I listening to?
2: This is LL Cool J, okay. I Need Love.
1: Okay.
2: This was a Bosmer suggestion.
1: For just a second, I thought it was New Kids on the Block.
2: Oh, yeah.
1: Please Don't Go Girl. Because I get a lot of TikToks of those. I don't know if you've... Have you seen these? Where it's like... Women my age,
2: yeah,
1: who are like, this is what I looked like when they, I thought they were singing about me.
2: Oh,
1: when they're like 10 years old, you know,
2: yeah, right.
1: That song like that. That's what I was hearing, and it's actually kind of funny because when Angela and I like sit in the living room and we just do the thing that everybody does, we just look at your phone,
2: yeah, yeah,
1: and you can hear each other's TikToks. When that's anytime that song comes up, like she looks up, she's like, I know what that is. I'm like, yeah. And they're always funny.
2: Yeah, well, I mean, like, isn't that like TikTok? Usually, it'll be like it'll last like 10 days. It'll be a trend.
1: Oh, yeah.
2: Yeah. And so this is one of the current trends. Speaking of sitting on the couch looking at your phone.
1: Sure.
2: I saw this great tweet and I feel like you could appreciate it.
1: Okay.
2: As a father of children. It says, I need a realistic Bluey episode where Bandit and Chili just sit on their couch doom scrolling while Bluey and Bingo beat the spit out of each other. And I was like, I could see that.
1: Yeah. A realistic Bluey episode where Bluey comes and interrupts what you're doing like every 2 minutes to show you a plant that he grew on Grow a Garden on Roblox. And you're like, what do these words mean? Like, this is I don't even remember what the adjectives were for the plants that they might. But there was like for a time, I was like, that's all they would talk about.
2: Just these plants?
1: Yeah.
2: You're a man that I feel like has a pretty expanded vernacular. And you were like, what are these?
1: Yeah. Grow a Garden. Oh, boy. She says, I thought that was I'm Gonna Miss You by Milli Vanilli. It had the potential to be a couple different things.
2: Yeah, true. Yeah, it did. It did.
1: All right, before we took a quick break, we were talking about the fact that I am growing in my own individual optimism about Lincoln Kinoels, and that while this is maybe the latest that it has arrived for Louisville football, it feels like just in time the optimism has arrived here. Like the low water mark was the coaches poll with Clemson inexplicably in the top 25.
2: Yeah.
1: When the AP poll comes out, I'm going to bet you that Louisville's in there. They're in people's top 25s. We talked yesterday about the person in Illinois who bet $5,000 and 75 cents.
2: Yeah, I know, right? Phil appreciated that. He was like, you have to have for good luck.
1: For whatever,
2: have,
1: right.
2: Yeah, whatever's in the account. You got
1: to
2: throw
1: at 90-1, and he's not. That person is not the only person talking about these things now. You know, I don't know if it's just the Jeff Brohm annual quarterback could be a Heisman guy, but you're getting it. And Jared Smith does a lot of betting stuff with Fox Sports, kind of hitting on the same thing. This is today, right? Or was it yesterday?
2: I think it was last night or early this morning. Yeah, I can't remember.
1: Talking about that if you're looking for some possible Heisman value, you might think about Lincoln Kinoels.
3: So I am heavy on Louisville over wins this year. I bet over 7.5. I bet over 8.5. And I also would maybe consider Lincoln Kinoels to win the Heisman. I don't think he's going to win it, but I saw like 100-1 odds on Kinoels to win the Heisman. There's a chance that Louisville wins that game week one against Ole Miss, and they are off to the frickin' races. They don't have to play Miami. They don't have to play Clemson this year in the ACC. There's a decent chance they go 11-1, 10-2. And if they do, then I think anything is possible for Lincoln Kinoels, especially if the running game is there. We know that he's going to probably struggle at times to be a passer. I think that'll be the key. Can he develop as a passer? Can he develop as a pocket quarterback and make plays in the pocket? Or does he have to be booted and, you know, waggled and, you know, RPO'd his way to a good season? I don't know the answer to that question. I trust Jeff Brohm. I think he's a really good coach. I think the defense is solid enough for them to have a really high floor this year. The question is, can Kinoels achieve the ceiling? And that will be something that we watch for really early. They'll be tested very early on. That game against Ole Miss, I know Ole Miss's defense is not as good as maybe some other SEC defenses, but they're pretty legit. That's a really good roster, and I'm excited to watch Kinoels and Louisville face off against an SEC opponent week one.
1: Texture says, by the way, the 75 cents is because Illinois has a betting tax.
2: Oh, I didn't know that. Aw, I thought it was just, you know.
1: Being clever?
2: Yeah, just throwing a couple shekels in, yeah. A couple extra pennies.
1: That's

0: that's an interesting take from Jared about because I think he's hitting on it's true. Like, there's no scenario where Lincoln Kinos is in Heisman consideration where Louisville isn't 10-2, 11-1, 12-0.
1: Oh, absolutely. Like, there's, yeah, with the schedule they have, yeah, right. Absolutely.
0: Like it took Lamar being superhuman,
1: yeah,
0: you know, to get 9-3, and Louisville not even in playoff contention just because he was ridiculous. And I'm probably way out on one end of the optimism about Lincoln, and I may end up having to wear all of that. Our buddy at the Freezing Cold Takes might have a field day with me. That's okay. By the way, he's written a book.
1: Ooh, a new one?
0: The Freezing Cold Takes guy. I think he's gonna have him on Monday.
1: Nice.
0: It's a great collection of our fallibility. I don't know how else to describe it, you know, than that. We've all had to eat it about somebody. And maybe Lincoln Kinos will be the latest chapter of me having to eat it on mine, but I'm optimistic about him. But there's no way he's in contention for any of these awards if they're not really, really good, and he's not part of the reason that they're really good.
1: Right.
0: That he's not going to game manage his way there either. But I think it's interesting what he had to say there, that he'll have to make throws, but that you might be able to get by early on with him adding a lot in kind of the instinctive ways, the reactionary ways, running rollouts and designed runs and throwing when plays break down. You know, the first week or two or three, like that, that can work to your advantage when a guy just playing instinctively. But then after a while, it's like teams start to pick up on this stuff. But if you can get by early on with him while he sort of picks this thing up, like, we can't be talking about him bailing out of plays too early halfway through the year.
1: Right.
0: But you can still win while you work through those things too.
1: But at the same time, and I'm not trying to poo-poo it, and maybe it works to their advantage, but I mean, you said first 3 weeks of the season. First 3 weeks of the season are your two toughest matchups. So, I don't know. But at the same time, as somebody, you know, football more than me, maybe a guy with limited film out there, everything like that, if he's kind of figuring it out as you go, you can't really write the book on him. You don't really know what to do. If he's just reacting based on instinct, you can't maybe plan on some of his tendencies. So, because he's a bit of a wild card.
0: Yeah, I think Jeff should probably enjoy the fact that, like, whatever he intends to do with Lincoln that's different, like, no one else knows what it is either.
1: Yeah, right? Exactly.
0: Like,
1: right.
0: No, so, and Jeff has always done a really great job with having an offense that's well-rounded, like, that everything sort of sets up another thing, and they do those things too, to where it's like you really can't cheat. And I think all this is really going to do is make them all the way well-rounded, which is very difficult for me to say quickly.
1: that's a tough one.
0: End up being Astro from the Jetsons, like, real quick. Russell Westbrook, also one of those.
1: Yes, yes.
0: R's and W's, fast like that? No. Can't do it.
1: Jewelry, that's the cleanest I've ever said it. Well, so done. Yeah. Every time I do a Genesis read, it's like, well, here we go. I need a synonym for jewelry. Shiny things.
0: Yeah. Texas, if he throws for 3,500 and rushes for 800, we're 11-1 looking at CFP. I would think so. I would think so.
1: Yeah, yeah.
0: Texas knows his numbers weren't off the charts. You just have to win and be a main part of the winning with good numbers. Yeah, but they played way more marquee games than Louisville's going to. And it's not controllable, which is why I think he'll have to be – he'll have to be like he'll have to give exciting vibes. Like, he'll have to be fun to put on highlights.
1: Right.
0: And talk about and break into programming with, at least a little bit. And he will have to have bonkers numbers because he's going to get hit with the ACC tax. He just is. It's not fair, but it's going to happen. And he will have quarterback competition like in the league. I'm fully prepared in the best way. I mean this. To have to talk Mark Blankenbaker off they hate us at the ACC for the weekly awards thing.
1: Oh, yeah.
0: With Link, because there are other good quarterbacks in the ACC.
1: Well, I mean, we went through the list, and I mean,

0: I don't think you can argue 1 through 3. Consensus, it's usually some combination of Mensa, Bailey, and Sagapulatelli. I almost got it that
1: time. That's pretty good. Pretty
0: good. Almost got it that time. But, I mean, those three guys are, yeah.
1: But let me tell you.
0: And also Jennings, I'm sorry, from SMU.
1: Oh, sure.
0: Yeah.
1: We should all pray for the opportunity to be mad about the weekly awards and feeling like we're being slighted. Because we didn't, like, none of us were like, they're not giving Miller Moss his due. Right? Like, we, please let us have that. Texas says, Mark, say brewery. That's about the best I could do. That's not one that I love.
0: One of my favorite comedians, Patton Oswalt, messed up on his album and then just riffed on that. He's like, I can't say.
1: The other one, brewery. Rural is the one.
0: Oh, yes.
1: Cannot do rural.
0: Yeah, that one's really
1: hard. It just gets shortened to rural.
0: Rural.
1: Yeah. Can't do rural.
0: Roll. Well, you should say it like that. Like, roll, right?
1: I sound like I'm making fun of myself when I do that. All right, we'll take a quick break here. Switch gears for just a second. Talk with our guy, Elliot Mattingly from Core Physical Therapy on the side here. On the Drive on the Thunderbolt. Be right back.
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1: Welcome back into The Drive here on 93.9 The Ville. Mark Ennis, Spencer Brown here. Happy to be joined, like we are every week, by our guy Elliot Mattingly from Court Physical Therapy. Elliot, how is everything going, buddy? Doing all right?
2: Oh, life's good. How about you guys?
1: It's hot, Elliot. I'm not cut out for this standing around at practice sweating to death. It's awful.
2: Oh, well, you know, I know you all saw the story. You probably talked about it, but at least you don't have a cotton mouth in your pocket.
1: Oh, my God. We talked about that with the in his helmet. How is that possible, Elliot?
2: Yeah, that snake was probably like, holy smokes, this is terrifying, because he's just getting hammered, you know, hit the whole day. But it shows that helmets work, because that snake was fine. You know, so helmets do their job.
1: What a takeaway from that. This is proof.
2: Yeah. that's the physical therapy takeaway from it, that's for sure.
1: All right, Elliot, let's talk about a couple of things here. I know Trey Richardson is... going to be a big part of what Louisville does. I've seen him out of practice. He didn't go in the spring because he had a foot surgery to correct something that limited him last year, where he could basically kind of just run real fast straight ahead and nothing else. And has been out at fall camp. I see what they're getting at. He did drills and such today, but wasn't. They're just taking it easy on him here. But let's refresh, folks, what we're talking about with foot surgery. And why you might see him taking it easy on him here. What might be going on that you're like, all right, let's just take it easy so that we make sure we get to the season with a whole foot here?
2: You know, I'm a little unsure about that, because from a timeline standpoint, he's had plenty of time to heal. Now, of course, they don't give a lot of details of what type of surgery he had, but, you know, we can always infer and kind of make a guess based on what his injury is, because he talks about his ankle. And a lot of times with people who consistently sprain their ankles, they can actually have some permanent damage to those ligaments and create like this laxity and looseness that makes it difficult to cut. So my guess would be that he did a surgery to repair that. And it's been long enough now to where you would think that everything would be full go. And my imagination is he probably is full go anytime the media is not around. Mm. You know, they're trying to, you know, I think they're just trying to dilute that narrative and just let him focus on what he needs to. And like, that's my thought. Because if you read all the stories from them and you hear from, like, the coaches, they're all saying, like, he's 100%. He looks fantastic. Even he talks about how his injury was a little bit worse than he thought. So the fact that he feels so good now, like, he's excited about the season. You know, so it's hard to know, like, where the truth lies. And, you know, they would say it kind of always lies in the middle. So, you know, maybe he still has some tightness or stiffness. But this far into the game with, you know, I would imagine, like, the medical staff has probably given him – really like close attention, knowing his potential abilities, that he's probably going to be out there. And we're going to forget that this was an issue, but right now it's the only thing we know about him. We know the potential and we know the injury. So that's got to be what's at like top of our minds.
1: Elliot, I don't think that people can really conceive of like what could be going on, that a guy could be hilariously fast straight ahead and then be very limited doing anything else. But Is this the sort of injury you're talking about where you can have that very thing?
2: Yeah, you know, so one of the things that the ligaments on the side of our ankles do is when we go and make a cut, they obviously, along with your muscles, maintain that stability so you can generate force when you do a cut. You know, and just think, there's been movies where people have been really fast in one direction, but they can't stop, you know, think Mighty Ducks, or they can't catch a ball, think The Replacement. You know, it's not uncommon for them to be good at one really good thing. But at least this has a medical diagnosis that solidifies that.
1: Is this what you're talking about? Something that years ago we used to talk about a little bit with Steph Curry, you know, in time kind of got a little bit better, but where it just seemed like he sneezed real good, and there was yes, an issue with that ankle again.
2: That's exactly right. And now, so, you know, there's three main ligaments on the outside of your ankle that create support and stability for that. And so if you've torn those enough, because when you do an ankle sprain, it's a tear of those ligaments. But they have such good blood flow, a lot of times they heal. And even if they don't heal all the way, your musculature around it and the other ligaments can still create enough stability where you don't really notice. Well, if you've done it and to an extent where they don't heal back, then all of a sudden there's a little more laxity. And there's the procedure called the Brostrom procedure, where that's where they go through and they really they create that ligament again to create that stability.
1: All right,
2: and once again, this is all a guess. We don't really know what surgery he had, but this is just a guess.
1: And just to be clear, like he didn't do like the full contact stuff today. He did everything else, and he's looked fine.
2: Yeah,
1: in practice. And if the games are way more important in pacing guys,
2: like,
1: this is all they do in the pros is pace guys over time here. Elliot, I also sent you not great news about the Reds, which is somewhat redundant.
2: No.
1: But Hunter Green, a guy we had on the show before. Remember Hunter Green when he was with the? We had him on the show when he was with the. This is before Spencer, before you came on. When he was doing a stint with the Bats, having a second Tommy John surgery, will miss all of next year. You know, we talked about like the inevitability. It feels like of major league pitchers, like just get it over with your Tommy John surgery. And then, but I don't know how often we've ever really talked about somebody having to have a second one, and especially sort of like right on top of the first one. So, is this a failed surgery, or like what's your surmising on why we're talking about him having a second one already?
2: So let's go to timeline a little bit. So he had his first one at age 20, so 7 years ago in 2019.
1: Okay.
2: And, you know, just think of, you know, in the years past, you might have your first surgery at age 30, you know, like towards the end of your career. So, like, you might not ever get to a second one because you never playing that long. So is this something that we might see more because people are having these surgeries that are, like, younger and younger ages? Because this is, you know, we think is an older, overuse injury, but he's had it at 20, which is pretty wild. But we've seen it time and time again where the rates of Tommy John surgery in college and high school will just continue to climb. So now that this has happened again, this is where it's tricky because it's hard to tell. Was it a failed surgery? Or is there something with his mechanics that just continues to make him prone to this? And then how do you address that with continuing to maintain his velocity and his, you know, his spin rate and everything? So that's the hard part. And that's what they're really going to have to go through and figure out because, you know, obviously this is their guy and they want to continue to ride with him. And we know people can return from a Tommy John surgery successfully. You know, that used to be kind of like the ACL was one that would kind of wipe out your career.
1: Yeah.
2: Now it just delays it. You know, they come back and everybody does pretty well still for the most part. So you would think that it would be about the same where he would recover well, but it's just going to take a year and a half to do that. But you can't just settle for like, okay, now we'll get him back and we'll just keep him for as long as we can until he gets hurt again. They're going to have to figure out a game plan. You know, whether it's, is he generating enough force through his hips? Is he putting his elbow in a position that leaves it sustainable to injury, which obviously that's a piece of that. It's hard to really tell just because going through it twice, man, it's got to be tough for him.
1: What do we know much, Elliot, about like the success rate or the return to action rate of guys who have to have this a second time?
2: You know, I don't personally. I'm sure there's data out there. You know, we have really great hand therapists and occupational therapists in court, and that's what they really lean into and like focus on that elbow, wrist, and hand. So they're the ones that dive into that a lot more than I do. So I can try to get some more information on that for you all, but there's just so few that we hear about that second one. And I think that's kind of the curveball. Well, that was a bad phrase, but that's what's thrown at us right now. Yeah, I promise I didn't mean to do that. That would have been a terrible pun. And so that was just natural. And then I just made it worse. Sorry, guys.
1: The curveball's probably not what got him in trouble, though. I think you're okay.
2: That's right. Yeah. Unless he was 10 and he can't be doing that early.
1: Yeah, I do remember getting scolded for ever trying anything like that.
2: Yeah.
1: When I was little. At least my coaches cared about that stuff. They're like, just throw it straight.
2: Yeah, I was just
1: you're 10.
2: I was just being kids and feel bad about it. I'm like, this is terrible.
1: Or, yeah, just like, be horrible.
2: Why am I doing this?
1: Like, your curveball isn't any better than this other stuff, buddy. Yeah. It never went great for me. All right, Elliot, if folks want to find out what core physical therapy can do for them and their throwing arms, where can they go?
2: Yeah, give us a call at 1-800-645-CORT or check us out at court.com. We'd love to help you out.
1: All right, buddy. Talk to you again next week, man. Thanks.
2: Thank you all.
1: All right. Good stuff from him. Trey Richardson is super fast. That's weird, though. Like, right? The idea that you can have injury issues but still be able to absolutely fly straight ahead. Just don't change directions, and that's when the problem starts. That's weird, right?
3: Yeah, the change of speed directions is a lot different than... I wonder how many like sprinters in their like have like an ankle injury. It's like they do the 100-meter dash. It's like that even's fine. you can't do the 4x1.
1: Yeah, or you can't do a 400. Slow down, yeah. or
3: it's like a circle, no, but straight line, yeah, that.

0: works. He is extremely fast, by the way. Richardson, he just glides. It's hilarious. And when you have that guy, it's pretty fun to watch a team sort of build stuff around him. Pretty optimistic about this year, offensively.
1: I can't wait. That game in Nashville, it's going to be very fun. And the early reports based on you and others that get to go to practice, it seems like we're not going to be overmatched.
0: Are you sad that you had to miss out on me talking about Lincoln Keno's punting the ball?
1: A little bit. I thought I was being duped when I saw. I was like, yeah, Lincoln Keno's is punting. It's like, man, Jeff doesn't trust anybody out there this time of year. But it's also a good thing if your quarterback can punt in a necessary situation where you leave him on the field, the defense thinks you're going to go for it, and they just kind of pooch punt it over, and it's like, oh, they flip the field now on that.
0: I was thinking, like, that's got to be the possibilities. Like, if you're a football fan, like, immediately you're like, think about all the trick plays that you could run. But then you're like, it's just punting. It's not. Like, at first, you kind of get excited, like, we can come up with all these, but it's really just punting. Like, in the end, you're just like, he could pooch punt it. You're like, okay.
1: Hey, if it flips the field, that
0: helps. Like, you feel the excitement at first. You're like, wow, they could do some really cool stuff if he was the punter. I mean, you're just like, but he'd be the punter.
1: Yeah, it's not like he's a dual punter slash quarterback where you have to think, what's it going to be on this scenario? Yeah. Yeah, or, like, the punters that have the arm or a fake punt. Where the punter's back there and he's throwing the pass. But, I mean, if Jeff trusts Lincoln more than the other punters, it says more about what he did recruiting the punting position this offseason, even though this Australian guy just got here.
0: In the brief amounts we've seen the punters do a lot, the Australian guy's got the biggest leg. He just doesn't hit it consistently. When he does, like, oh, that's that sound. I know that sound. It just, Lincoln Keno's did have the best punt of the day. And I don't know. I just think there's something to be said for a quarterback that's just kind of cool and good at everything. I think you might have that. All right. We'll take a quick break. When we come back, Jaden Daniels. We got to talk about this. The hissy fit he's having towards LSU. And another chapter in, like, the impossible task of keeping your alumni happy. On the other side here. On the Drive on Nathan the Bill. Right back.

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7: I'm Christine Lisi. A couple of months after being the top overall pick in the NFL draft, Fernando Mendoza will be making his preseason debut tonight. The Raiders' plan for their rookie quarterback is plenty of snaps against the Cardinals. He could get some with members of the first-team offensive line. Mendoza's practiced mostly with the second team after Kirk Cousins was named the starter. Arizona rookie quarterback Carson Beck, rib injury, will not play. The injury, though, is not considered serious. Bengals quarterback Joe Burrow and Cincinnati's other stars will play in at least a few snaps versus the Lions tonight. ESPN NFL reporter Jeremy Fowler.
8: They're trying to get in and out, just get like a dress rehearsal, and you won't see Joe Burrow on the field very long. But the Bengals like how they did last year. Zach Taylor put him out there early in the preseason to get a dress run. It went well. Everybody was healthy. They got some good work in, made sure they were ready for week one. So they're going to replicate that plan. And also, Joe Burrow's missed significant time the last 3 to 4 years. So he wants to be out there with his guys, make sure that offense is crisp.
7: Bills coach Joe Brady planning on everybody that's healthy playing Saturday against Carolina, including quarterback Josh Allen, in the first game ever played at the team's new stadium.
9: Hey, it's your resident Super Bowl champ, Chris Kennedy. Coming up Friday, Baker and the Bucks couldn't agree on a new deal. I'll tell you if any bad blood will carry into the regular season. 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
1: Welcome back into The Drive here on 93.9 The Ville. Mark Ennis, Spencer here on a Thursday. Fat Jack at 4:30. A little season preview action for him. That'll be fun.
2: I wonder what he thinks of the whole Sorsby situation. We haven't had him on since all that.
1: That's true.
2: And how that moved the line with Texas Tech on wins and whatnot.
1: That's a good question. I'm sure that I'd be willing to bet you that professional gamblers love that that played out exactly the way that it did. Because the last thing I think that they want is for anybody to be able to sort of question the validity of the whole thing.
2: Yeah, like if he's actually playing games, how do you set a line and how do you regulate that?
1: Or how do you, you know, in Jack's case, like, drive people to bet on games that he's involved in, right? Like, how could you?
2: I mean,
1: so, yeah, I'm fascinated by that.
2: That could have been just a massive stay away, which that's always, I mean, hey, the good gamblers know when to stay away from.
1: But they would have been in a bunch of marquee games. That's the thing. Like, that he couldn't have possibly wanted that. So we'll talk with him at 4:30. All right, I want to mention this story. This is, I don't know what the right word is for this, but if I was an LSU fan or a Washington Commanders fan, I would think less of Jaden Daniels. This is according to ESPN. An attorney representing Washington Commanders quarterback Jaden Daniels has informed LSU that it can no longer use his name, image, and likeness, according to an August 5th letter sent to Tigers athletic director Virge Ausberry. That's a real name and not a movie villain name. A copy of which was obtained by ESPN on Wednesday. At the center of the dispute, according to a statement from Daniels' spokesperson to ESPN, may I never have a spokesperson, to be clear.
2: You'd only be big enough to have your spokesperson?
1: Mm-hmm. Only if he'll answer my kids' questions. Is that the Tigers are allowing sophomore quarterback cornerback DJ Pickett to wear the number 5 jersey that Daniels wore when he became LSU's third Heisman Trophy winner in 2023. While Daniels' jersey hasn't been retired by the Tigers, it's the first time a player has worn number 5 since he left the program for the NFL. Here's the statement from Daniels' spokesperson. Quote, the Daniels family is deeply disappointed and feels profoundly disrespected by LSU's decision to give Jaden's number to another player. The statement from Daniels' spokesperson said, Jaden and his family had every reason to believe that his number would remain a meaningful part of his LSU legacy and would be honored and protected in recognition of his extraordinary contributions to the university. The article says Pickett wore number 3 during his first season with the Tigers in 2025 when he was named a freshman All-American. He led LSU with 3 interceptions to go with 37 tackles and a sack and 524 defensive snaps. LSU's Lane Kiffin basically said he didn't want to talk about it. He's got other important stuff to talk about than that. They asked Pickett about it, right? After practice?
2: Yeah, he's at the podium right
1: so
2: here.
1: The Pickett at the podium is basically like, I'm going to get my number up.
3: I wore the number my whole life since I was 4 years old. It was a number I was promised. And I wish Jaden the best. Good player, and he did real good here, so that's all.
1: I appreciate the brevity of that. This is incredibly off-putting to me.
2: It's like a weird fight to pick.
1: It's Louisville eventually honored Lamar, but it wasn't like the next year.
2: There were some really garbage players, I think, wore 8 afterwards.
1: Yeah, meaningless.
2: Yeah, right? Like you don't remember who they are.
1: Right.
2: I think one was Keon Wakefield.
1: I think you might be right. And no slight at him. It's just, who's Lamar, right? It's just an odd thing to take offense to that, especially when I know that I don't think about numbers, and I know that I'm below average. in terms of associating players in the numbers. Like, just today, I was standing out at football practice with Luke, and he made reference to his own number. And I was like, oh, yeah, that was Luke's number. Like, I know that. But there are players and certain guys and their numbers that are associated, and I don't deny that it exists. I just, it doesn't happen. There's something, I don't have receptors for this. It doesn't stick. It's not how I associate guys. There's very few that mean a lot to me. Does anybody think about Jaden Daniels and his number at LSU?
2: I mean, he won the Heisman. They went 9-3, and Brian Kelly was their coach. Like, again, that's not LSU's. Like, Louisville going 9-3 with Lamar, and Lamar saying bonkers numbers, and also Louisville doesn't have the history that LSU has. And LSU has certain numbers, like 7 is a very proud tradition number that they give to the guys they deem to be the best of the best. Like, there's certain programs where they have a designated number that you have to kind of earn your way to. And, again, I don't know if they say, hey, we're going to retire Jaden Daniels' number one day or not. Like, I know USC retires all their Heisman winners. I mean, Colorado retired Travis Hunter's number, but that's, again, a program that doesn't have a ton of recent history. I know Colorado has some titles in the past. It just feels weird that Jaden's picking a fight here when he's entering year 3 of a – I don't want to say prove it because he had a great rookie year, was rookie of the year, but he had a disappointing second year, and they need to bounce back. And I think that should be where his focus is. But it's a real petty fight here with LSU.
1: It feels really like contrary to everything we say that we want, like, from athletes to go out there and basically like fight for to get your number retired, right? Like every Tuesday I do a show across from a guy whose MOP banner is in the rafters at the UM Center. You know who never once asked for that to be done? The freaking guy whose banner, like, Luke Hancock never did that. Would never do that. And I think Luke's on the more humble end, but I don't of guys who've achieved a lot. But I can't imagine it would never, there's no scenario where somebody doing this would make me think well of them.
2: Especially a guy that, again, this isn't denigrating the Heisman like at all, but you didn't win a national championship. Like, Joe Burrow won a title with LSU with arguably the greatest team assembled. Like, that one speaks more. And it's like, yeah, they don't retire Burrow's number, that unless it's, again, some legacy thing where number 9, which I don't think it is. But there's certain programs that have a higher standard than individual honors, and LSU is one of them.
1: And in terms of Heisman seasons, his was fairly forgettable. Like, it, you know, and he's a very good pro, but like we weren't talking about LSU a lot the year that he won it.
2: That's because their defense stunk.
1: Yeah, they were 9-3, and he was very good. Like, he was a deserving winner, but it wasn't a year that I think was memorable to people, to where he should be. If it never, I don't think it occurred to anyone that it was some sort of giant slight that they didn't immediately retire his number and let someone else wear it. Especially, like, it was like the number 2 recruit, cornerback recruit in the country, and was a freshman All-American. Like, it's not like they put it on a punter.
2: Yeah, they could have disrespected him if you gave it to someone that you don't feel is deserving. But again, hopefully they're able to resolve this, and that it's not as simple as retire the number 5, because I'm also fascinated with, like, guys like Jaden who started their career at one school, transferred to another, and while he had a lot more success at his final destination, like, how do you value those? Because, like, maybe some schools, although, like, Burrow was a transfer we've mentioned before, like, the guys that transfer in but do tremendous, like, do you retire those numbers? And football's obviously a lot different because you have 100-plus guys on the roster. You only have so many numbers that you can duplicate.
1: And the article does point out that LSU retired Joe Burrow's number. Well, no one's worn it since then. But like you said, that's one of the best teams ever. And Joe Burrow won the Heisman. They went undefeated. They won a national championship. People don't think of Jaden Daniels that way. They don't put him in that category in terms of like impactful, memorable players. He was the quarterback on one of the four or five best teams ever. Like, so retiring that number, yeah, I get that.
2: Yeah, and like LSU obviously has a rich history at every position, especially corners. But like at quarterback, where is Jaden in the hierarchy of LSU? Like it's Burrow one. Like Russell, is he with the championship or is that Matt Flynn that won the title? But Russell had a good.
1: Oh no, it was not Russell. It was Matt Flynn.
2: Yeah. But like Jamarcus Russell went first overall and was an amazing player in college. Like I said, Matt Flynn won a title. There's a few others that have had more success both individually and on the field. And like, I don't know where Jaden ranks in the hierarchy of LSU quarterbacks or LSU quarterback seasons because we don't cover them ad nauseum. But he still is a good player. It's not a slight that your number is being recycled, especially if it's a guy that, like you said, was a freshman All-American and is poised for another big season.
1: I just like even this is one of those things that I would like even if I really thought this and I'll say this. Right out in the open, I do not know what it's like to accomplish something at that level. And so I don't want to say how I would handle it because

0: Peyton Daniels was the best player in college football one year, and that's pretty friggin' awesome. And he's very good in the NFL. And look, he was extremely good that year. I hate that in saying that he shouldn't be doing this, that it probably sounds like I think he isn't good. I don't think anyone should be demand for my number to be retired good. And I certainly agree with you. What I hear you saying is LSU is such a successful place. If you went big numbers, Heisman winner on a 9-3 team that didn't win anything, you should understand why they're not in a hurry to retire your number immediately. I think I agree with you on that.
1: Yeah, like it's not Colorado where, yeah, your dad's the head coach, so Shador's getting his number retired. Like, let's have some respect here. Let's have some perspective on what's going on. And again, JD can shut up all the critics if he balls out and the Commanders, let's say they win the NFC East, make another conference championship appearance. Hell, if they make the Super Bowl, like, this would be maybe forgotten about, but it is kind of bizarre that he's like, I don't want to be associated with LSU, and I don't want them promoting me and everything. Because, like, LSU has, like, what, three? It's Burrow, Jaden, I can't remember the other one. I know Fournette was close, but he didn't win it. But, like, they have a rich history, and, like, I get them wanting to promote Jaden Daniels, but if he says no, then...
0: Billy Cannon. No shame for not remembering in 1959.
1: Yeah, it's like a winner. It's like someone in the 50s, okay.
0: Yeah.
1: But, like, again, that's still someone that LSU would promote, and it's odd that he's like, I don't want you promoting me on anything this year. And maybe it, and I don't think it's a slight on them. Like, if it would be one thing if he said, like, I think you guys did my guy Brian Kelly dirty, which no one's ever said. But if he was like, I don't want to be associated because you fired my coach, that'd be odd, but I understand that more than they're putting my number on a guy that's a really good player.
0: Even if I felt like I understood wanting this, I would definitely like not want this done in public. Like I would not want people to see me doing this. You know, behind the scenes. I mean, think about it here locally. There's almost no situation where somebody's like, take me out of the record books. You know, you can't use my name, image, and likeness anymore. Where fans are like, oh no.
1: Was it Butch Beard
0: that tried? Butch Beard that did that, yes.
1: Yeah. I mean, Purvis doesn't show up to anything, but he's never demanded anything about don't honor me. He just doesn't show up.
0: That's just, I don't know. I was raised with a certain ethic. Like, you don't go asking for accolades like this. Like, even if he's right. And the other thing that I can't help but think here is like, is Jaden Daniels punished here for playing for Brian Kelly? Because I don't think anybody, like LSU fans, just don't like anything that happened there. And his shadow just sort of lingers over everything that happened. And he was so disliked almost from day one. People didn't even like that team that had a Heisman Trophy winner.
1: It's certainly possible because I think it's not akin to how we view Bobby 2.0, but it's like you didn't accomplish anything, but you have a Heisman Trophy winning quarterback. So like, how do you necessarily view that certain era of the program? And like LSU, you know, a place where it seems like every coach can win a national championship because you just have a lot of money and the rosters are usually pretty well constructed. And Kelly couldn't master that in his, 3.5 years in Baton Rouge? So I'd be fascinated, like, because it's very public, and like I'm sure LSU would want to honor Jaden Daniels at some point. Maybe not his number, but like at least honor him and welcome him back to Death Valley. And it seems like Jaden wants none of that. And I'd be fascinated because, like, you know, like during the season on the video boards, like here, Lois, like here's take a look at all the cards and the pros and how they're doing this week. And if Jaden's like, I don't want you guys mentioning me. So if LSU does a segment where it's like, here's the Tigers in the pro, are they just going to overlook everything the Commanders do because Jaden said so?
0: Well, and like now, like, it would kind of ruin it now, wouldn't it? Like, don't you want this sort of thing to be authentic

0: like not you not having to chase it down? Like if LSU announced that they wanted to do this tomorrow, doesn't it just look like they're wanting to do this because you complained about it?
1: Yeah, it looks like you're settling some kind of litigation. Like I don't remember Russ, who's very vocal on social media about a lot of things. I don't remember ever demanding his number be retired by the university. And eventually, like, it probably should have been done earlier than it actually got done. But like eventually it came to him, and it was a celebration. Same with Lamar. Like, Lamar, we should have probably retired that immediately when he left Louisville. But they didn't. And then, you know, when the time came, they retired Lamar's number. But he never sought after that. He was busy dominating the NFL, winning MVPs. It just seems weird that, like, I expect this from a lesser player than Jaden Daniels.
0: I just sent you a clip of Michael Irvin talking about jerseys being retired. I just need you to double check it, that it is 100% airable. I think you can understand my wanting to double check the safety of said clip. But by all accounts, this has been one of the all-timers, I think, in terms of responding to people who care about jersey and number retirements. I just think it's really, really tacky. It's impossible for me to imagine Lamar Jackson ever doing something like that. We don't have to worry about this because they're already taking care of him. But and I would never want to honor anybody who would want to be honored like that. It's just, it feels sideways to everything about sports and what we like about it to be just sort of stomping your foot and demanding recognition. Especially, like Spencer, I think you're absolutely on to something when it comes to LSU feeling like they've probably got a little bit of a higher standard. And that you should maybe have a little bit more to show for it than just that. Like, think about being so good that you can just say, hey, it was just the Heisman. But that's a compliment to them. And like I said, for as often as I've been around Luke with an MOP recognition and the banner, it's impossible for me to imagine him ever doing something. Is this safe?
1: Surprisingly.
0: Okay. Michael Irvin asked about the propriety and value in retiring jerseys, including his own. Here's what he said.
2: Why would I want my number retired? When you retire the number, oh, they put it in the rafters. And as soon as you leave time and go to eternity, they say, oh, lost Michael today. Back to the game. That's it. That's all you get. That's one the only time you get your flowers. With CeeDee Lamb wearing number 88, every Sunday he step on the football field. When he misses a ball, they said Mike Irvin wouldn't have dropped that. If he catches the ball, they said look like Mike Irvin. So no matter what, I get my flowers every Sunday. I don't understand why everybody don't do this. Why would
0: That's a great clip.
1: There are certain teams, like the Cowboys are one of those teams where they don't retire numbers. And I think NFL makes a lot more sense. Like NBA, there's only 15 guys. Like, although the Sox have a lot of numbers retired, that's probably a problem eventually. But there's certain teams where it's like, yeah, we don't retire numbers. We'll honor the player. And it's like kind of a legacy. Like he mentions in the clip CeeDee Lamb, number 88. It's kind of a legacy thing, and it's like an honor to carry on this legacy of wearing the number that the greats in front of you wore, and then the greats that come later on, they only bestow the number to certain players. And I'm not going to try to know all the Cowboys lore, what numbers they bestow, but I know 88 is very significant. And that's like Irvin mentions in this clip there.
0: It feels like an insecure move. Like I guarantee you, Michael Irvin never worries that people are going to forget that he was 88.
1: He doesn't worry anything.
0: That's all. But, and look out, look, and we never forget him. Right? But like I would never want to be led by somebody who has this much time to think about this sort of thing.
1: Yeah. Like, I do love the jokes getting out there. Like, it's like, oh, when the Commanders come to town, like, these players won't be able to play because number 5 is taboo to wear around Jaden Daniels. Like, it's funny, but this is also like, this is a deeply unserious conversation. Like, we should not be having this conversation because, like you said, it should be done privately. No,
0: or not at all.
1: Not at all. That'd be the ideal. Like, eventually it probably would have got leaked if it was done like Jay Daniels was sending letters to LSU, like, don't mention me at all. Like, I don't want to associate you with you. I think we had text that came in. It's like, so when they have like the Sunday night football games, is he going to say Jay Daniels, Arizona State?
0: Arizona State, right.
1: Or Jay Daniels, his elementary school, like some players do?
0: I mean, I just, people, if he, this is where I think the Brian Kelly part of this kind of is bleeding into it. Like, if he thinks that people are going to like rally to his, in support of him because of this, he couldn't be more wrong. And if I'm a teammate of his, like, the ball busting all over this is going to be nonstop, don't you think?
1: Oh,
0: teammates, opponents, everybody.
1: Oh yeah, like someone sacks him this year, they're gonna. That's easy fodder to throw back at him. It's like, take that. You want your number retired after I just sacked your ass? Like, there's gonna be some trash talking that. And like, he's a person who's, I think his mother's very involved in his career, which again, not a bad or good thing necessarily on the surface. But his mom, I think, is very involved with his career. So is Lamar Jackson's mom. Like, that's going to get really contentious there, I think, at some point, if this continues. Because, like, the letter you mentioned read the Daniels family is disrespected, the Daniels family, this and that. Like, yeah, it's going to get really ugly, I think.
0: I'm not going to read the letter from his lawyer, but it is out there. Let's squeeze Paul in here before we take a break and talk with our guy Fat Jack. Paul, welcome into the drive on 93rd of the Bell. What's up, bud?
3: Hey, I'm just listening to y'all talk about this ridiculousness, and I'm glad we've never had a U of L player that was demanding to have their number retired, essentially. And you gave me a good idea. If I was the equipment manager for any NFL team, I think for the when you brought the teams out initially, I'd have them all wear shirts with the number 5 on it.
0: Right. Yeah.
3: Just.
0: Yeah.
3: Everybody standing there on the side with the number 5 on it. I mean, you know, obviously they'd have to take them off to start the game, but just to get into his head. And if I was a defensive guy and I sacked him, definitely be like, you want that retired?
0: Yeah. Yeah.
3: It's ridiculous for someone to be that much in their ego that they're gonna whine about another player wearing their numbers. That's just ridiculous.
0: Yep, appreciate it, Paul. It is. It says a lot about Jaden Daniels, and none of it is good. Again, I'm fully recognizing that I don't know what it's like to have that kind of value, you know, associated with my own image and likeness. My image isn't worth much of anything. So maybe I'd feel differently if I was him, but I've never heard of anybody else in anywhere close to the same situation doing anything like this. And it just, again, just what we tell people about self-aggrandizing and sports and being a good teammate and being competitive and whatever else, like, this is just contrary to all of that. And I'm going to bet very soon he regrets, if not already, any of this being made public, and tries to at least publicly walk some of it back here. All right, let's take a quick break, and we'll do a little football preview with our guy Fat Jack on the other side. First time talking to him, feels like football season is really here. On the other side, on the drive, on the time of the bell. Bear back.
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1: Welcome back into The Drive here on 93.9 The Ville. Mark Ennis here on a Thursday. Happy to be joined, and I mean this, happy to be joined by our guy, Fat Jack, fatjacksports.com, because that means football season is here. Jack, welcome back. You are a harbinger of good things, buddy. How's everything going?
2: Hey, Mark. Yeah, I'm like when you start seeing the Christmas lights be put up on Christmas trees and you start smelling what's that stuff they serve at Starbucks?
1: Pumpkin spice.
2: Pumpkin lattes.
1: That's right.
2: Pumpkin spice. I am pumpkin spice in human form for football fans, for sure. But yeah, we're almost there. We got more preseason going tonight. We got off to a good start with 1-0 in the Hall of Fame game. And you're like, well, Jack, you definitely have a gambling problem if you're betting on the preseason. Because I used to think that. I used to think, you know what? If you're betting on the preseason, you probably need to go to some 10-step program. But there are ways to scratch out some profit in the preseason, and I give all that for free. So it has very little to do, nothing to do with handicapping NFL football. So if you try to take the same principles and apply them to the preseason you would during the regular season, it's impossible. But I met some guys that are pretty good, and there are some trends you can take advantage of. 1-0 to start the preseason, and let's say 2 going tonight. We'll have probably 7 or 8 going this weekend, and all those are free when you get signed up for the football season at FatJackSports.com.
1: Jack, before we get into some preseason win totals and things like that, some preview stuff, Spencer and I were just talking a little bit before. We haven't had a chance to talk to you since all of the Brendan Sorsby stuff happened. And the only thing I really wanted to get you to talk about for just a second is I said I'm almost positive that people like you would not want Brendan Sorsby out there because

0: the last thing people like yourself want is for anyone to be able to question the validity of all this. Like, it's baked in. You got to have rock solid faith that there's that all they're doing out there is playing the game. How right am I, or how close to the truth am I about how you would feel about Sorsby playing?
1: So it is a funny conversation, right? Because if you're the average gambler, although it's a bad thing, you know, you don't want that to be taking place. I'm not sure that it affects the average guy at all, because he's not going to be getting good at betting on sports anyway. So if it's rigged, it's not rigged. I used to go to the High Line down in South Florida.
0: We have a
1: big boat in South Florida. I used to go to High Line, and everybody would say, High Line's rigged. You know, they know ahead of time, blah, blah, blah. And I'd be like, why do I care? I don't know what these guys are doing. They got little banana-shaped things attached to their hand. They're throwing it up again, throwing pool balls against the wall. Why do I care if it's rigged or not? And I would tell the average guy, you absolutely should always frown upon any type of gambling activity from athletes, obviously. And legalized sports gambling actually helps that. I mean, you want things in place, benchmarks in place to catch and eliminate guys that are gambling on sports, period, having nothing to do with fixing games. Just gambling is not good. You're exactly right. For a guy like me, I can't factor in whether any athlete owes a bookie or owes somebody else. But make no mistake, you want legalized sports gambling if you're against game fixing and athletes gambling, because back in the day, these guys are they're still betting. They're just betting with Guido the Killer Pimp down on the street corner. Nobody is monitoring his bets, his take, what he's doing. And so nobody's catching anybody back in the old day. Now, there are companies that is their entire job are to look for abnormalities that are happening within the betting system, within games and stuff. Sniff those out, get them stopped, and then publicize them so other athletes will know, listen, if you do this, you're going to get caught, and there are going to be consequences. So, yeah, I mean, there are a number of athletes, I think, that dabble in it a lot more than any of us would be comfortable with. You know, Mateer from Oklahoma, last year we had that. He had a text message, and he put on his Venmo paying off a bet or whatever. It wasn't that much money. It's $50 or whatever. He said, it was something else. Probably was. Sports, it's not good for athletes to do that, but you want legalized sports gambling if you're against that, because that's the only kind of monitoring service there is for that type of activity.
0: All right, Jake, you want to start with the pros or with college football in terms of preseason stuff, I suppose, in particular, maybe some over-under win totals, that sort of thing. What you got your eye on first?
1: So many places to go, right? I mean, let's start with just if you're betting on college football, all right, there's very few things. You first admit to yourself, I know very little about these teams. With the NIL and all the different things that change in college football and the new players at different schools, you know very little. So if you're going to bet early in the year, you want to stay away from teams that have very, very few returning starters and frankly, have turned over most of their lineup. And there's a number of those. Fewer than five returning starters, and these are not a lot of highlight teams, but it's just if you're sitting around with your buddies at Buffalo Wild Wings and they start saying, you know what, I love East Carolina this weekend, and it's week one, you could say, you don't know anything about sports gambling, you're just throwing your money away, why don't we just flip a coin for it? Because East Carolina has three returning starters and a huge turnover roster-wise. Sam Houston State, Southern Miss, San Jose State, West Virginia, Arizona State, UTEP, Colorado State, all those teams have fewer than five returning starters and have turned over most of the roster. So we're not going to touch them early in the year. We're going to stick to teams that have a returning head coach, offensive coordinator, and quarterback. There's only 12 of those, but if you're looking for consistency or culture consistency, any type of not turning over the playbook, not having to learn everything new, you want guys that have at least have those three things in place. There's 12 of those teams. So if guys are out there, these are teams to – you should be able to expect a little bit similar to what you saw last year, this year, and that's a good thing early in the season. Arizona, Boise State, Charlotte, Delaware, Florida Atlantic, nobody cares about them, but Georgia, Houston, Minnesota, Oklahoma, North Carolina State, New Mexico, and Notre Dame. So if you didn't get those, listen to the podcast of this show afterwards and write those down, because that's important. Getting teams that have some consistency, especially the first couple weeks of the season. If you're talking about just trends that we can take advantage of early and or win totals, a couple of them to look at. Kirby Smart, 0-15-1 against the spread when he lays more than 38 points. Doesn't care about covering numbers, doesn't care about laying big numbers, especially early in the year. They're a 46-point favorite to Tennessee State. So look for, he'll rest his start.

0: play backups, long season ahead for the Bulldogs. They're not going to be going crazy against Tennessee State. Win totals, just I'll give you one just off the top of my head. Michigan, I like Michigan under the 8.5 wins, and this has very little to do with Oklahoma coming there, whether I think they're going to win or not. But if you look at their schedule, they have teams like Indiana. They have Ohio State on the road. Really, they have three at least that are going to be losses unless they are just a totally different team than what we've seen. And then they've got about five games that are toss-up games. Not only when you look at the look-ahead lines, like against Oklahoma as a two-point favorite over OU at home, but some of these other toss-up games, Penn State's in that group. They've got to go 4-1 in all those games to get over 8.5 wins. So although you've got to lay some juice to go under, look for Michigan under the 8.5 wins. But those are just a couple. As we get a little bit closer to the season, we'll definitely go into some more of these preseason bets and hopefully make some people money for free just for listening to the segment.
1: We're talking with our guy Fat Jack, fatjacksports.com. You can start doing your homework now. He will help you be profitable this upcoming college and NFL football season here. Jack, have you – I know we don't have tons of experience. We don't have a lot of years in the bank to develop like a big knowledge base here. But are you big on bets that you can make on teams to just make the college football playoff with the 12-team field here? And if so, is there anybody that you like or don't like?
0: Well, definitely not. When you're looking at look-ahead lines, I look NFL for sure. You can make some money, and it's really not who's going to win the Super Bowl. It's more about who's going to make the playoffs. So you find teams at this year. I've got a couple that are below 20-1, but normally we'll go over this in a couple weeks, and I'll give these out in their entirety. But teams that are better than 20-1, or in this case 17-1, I do throw teams like Kansas City in that. That's a little bit lower than 20-1, but a team that is long enough odds that if they make the playoffs, you can hedge that bet back. Once you get into the playoffs. So they don't have to win the Super Bowl necessarily. They just have to get to the playoffs. So there are a few of those teams. We'll talk about those as they get closer. When you're talking about the college playoff system or winning even their league, but definitely if you have anybody to win the national championship, I would be much more inclined to bet rollover bets, unless it's somebody out of the Big 12 or maybe the ACC at a longer shot. I would not want to be betting at anything 4, 5, 6-1, tying up my money all year long to get them to make the playoffs and or win the national championship. I'm better off if they make the playoffs being able to roll over their money line bets as they go through the playoffs. I'll make the same, if not more money, even if it's a long shot. So it allows you to not tie up your money all year long and still have that same level of sweat once they get to the NCAA playoffs.
1: We're talking with Fat Jack, fatjacksports.com. NFL-wise, I mean, do you wait until the bitter end here for some of these things to sort of see how rosters shake out, injuries, that sort of thing, or are you looking for some value here now? What do you got your eye on?
0: No, there's value now, and you're not going to – most people don't react or overreact to the preseason. Everybody's smart enough now to know that it doesn't really matter what happens. You can have – you know, the Rams can go out and go 0-3. Nobody's going to care. The Rams
1: yeah.
0: Or a team could go – 3-0 and win by 20 every game, they're still not going to be given a lot more credit going forward as we get into the regular season. So you can take advantage of some of them now. I'll give you a couple of season win totals that I bet early, sit on for my clients early. By the way, you get all these for free as well, 13 of the win-out season win totals, absolutely free when you go to fatjacksports.com, get signed up for the football season, pay that lowest price of the year, and I'll be able to, if you don't know how to do the homework or don't have time to do the homework, I'll help you win betting on these games. But one that I'm looking at for sure, the New England Patriots under their win total. All right, I would bet them at 9.5 also, but they're setting at about 10.5. I'm looking for teams that I don't have to worry about. I'm going to go that they're overvalued based on what they did last year. And then more importantly, if they get injuries, I don't care. I'm for that. You know what I mean? I'm not pulling for them, but if they get hurt, I don't care. So I'm going to go under win totals. Public perception of how good they are is skewed based on their schedule last year, maybe luck in a lot of close games. There's a few of these things you can kind of gravitate toward when you're looking at spots. New England's kind of the poster child of that for me this year. This is a team that 2 years ago they were 4-14. 3 years ago they were 4-14. Then this last year, all of a sudden, they got a new coach, they got a quarterback, and all those things, but they go 14-4. They are 8-0 on the road and won every single road game of the year. The NFL as an apparatus is designed so that you are not going to be great versus the bad teams. And you're never as bad as you appear. You're never as good as you appear. They like consistency. They like parity. And so expect a team like New England to regress back toward the mean a little bit, having nothing to do with their coach not being able to be a little bit disciplined with his reporters cheating on his wife or what. I mean, how about this? Let's just go home after work. Let's not go out with the reporters. I don't understand why these guys have so much trouble making one good decision. Put it on autopilot, leave the office, and go to your house. And going out with a reporter at any level is a horrible idea. Eventually it's going to sour. Nobody ever watched the Hallmark Channel at all. Everybody gets caught on this stuff. Now he's got a distraction having to deal with that. So having nothing to do with any of that and everything to do with the fact they're overrated based on how they did in close games, how they did in away games, and as importantly, how they did in the playoffs against teams that really had injuries and got hurt. They were playing backup quarterbacks. They went into the playoffs. I like teams like New England to go under the total. Now, I don't even have to factor in injuries. If you're going to play like the Chiefs over, Mahomes better stay healthy. They better stay healthy at running back. Kelsey better stay. You've got guys that have to stay healthy in a league that's not really, you're going to have injuries. They happen. So I like looking, especially in August, on teams to go under their win total, that are overvalued. New England absolutely falls into that.
1: All right, let me throw one at you the other way. Look, we're homers for Tyler Shuck here in Louisville. But he was kind of a revelation for them. You can get under 7.5 wins, about even money there. Are they being overvalued for finishing well there? Because it doesn't seem like anybody has a ton of faith in anybody in that division, or would you stay away from them? What do you think about that?
0: I do think they're overvalued because of the way they finished. You have to go back and look at, listen, he played really well, and I could be made a fool by saying this. And I'm asked this a lot because a lot of people like Baker Mayfield, they like Tampa, they think that's an easier choice, and you're gonna get a little more consistent play. But I base them winning that division, if they do, based on the fact that everybody else does have a little more positive vibes coming this season, and a lot of that was because they were all pretty bad last year. And so I think because New Orleans will look better, doesn't mean that they're going to pick up where they left off. And that's what gamblers like to do, and fans for that matter. They like to just pick up where you left off, keep moving forward. And they saw the end of last year as a momentum that will continue. I don't know that it's going to be that way. I think they do take a couple steps back in a weak division. I would steer clear of that if I was considering betting. Always remember, when you're tying up your money all year long, you either need long odds, longer odds, or you need somebody that's just an absolute, almost a lock, even if they start getting injuries. And I love the coach there. I think they are going to be better, but I think they're a year or two away from being talked about as a consistent team that you want to give your money for 17 weeks to.
1: Any of the new coaches, as we talk with our guy Fat Jack, fatjacksports.com, that you feel like will make a big impact somewhere? The NFL, you are capable of kind of turning things over and turning things around relatively quickly. Any of these guys that you feel like, I mean, they're going to go right in and hit the ground running in their new spots?
0: I think Pittsburgh's going to drive that ship right into the ground, honestly. So you look at the
1: I'm with you
0: one,
1: there, bud.
0: I think, listen, I'm a big fan of the coach that left there. And,
1: me too.
0: Tomlin was a guy that outperformed the market from a gambling perspective his entire career. I think McCarthy has a chance to drive that thing right into the ditch. I mean, I could see him and Aaron Rodgers fist fighting by the halfway point. So I don't know what's going to happen there, but I don't see that as a positive coaching change. I do think there are a couple of spots where they're going to be better, and they're not getting any credit right now. It has nothing to do with the Hall of Fame game. But I think Arizona has a chance, especially offensively, to be a little bit better. If they can play better D, and we're not talking about a team that's going to win anything significant. Their win total is like 4. It's 3.5 or 4. They don't have to win a bunch of games. They could have New Orleans end of the year last year and get over that number. So they just have to improve. And if you're looking for new coaches, I pick out some of these bad teams that changed basically everything, find some pieces on one side of the ball, and then your safety net is kind of the end of the year. They start putting some stuff together, a la New Orleans last year, to get you over those really low win totals. 3.5, 4.5, I look to go over in some of those. Arizona jumps out to me.
1: Jack, anything else on the NFL side that you got your eye on here before we let you get out of here?
0: Yeah, as we get closer, we'll talk about in detail some of these week one bets, but there are definitely some trends you can look at going in that will make you some money early in the year. Week one division dogs, so when they play somebody within their division, they're 43-21 against the spread. Teams like San Francisco, the Giants, Washington. Denver's in that too, but I would not play Denver. I like Kansas City in week one. Not only you have the Patrick Mahomes situation where he's really, really good, 30-13 against the spread as a three-point or less underdog, you get 0-2 teams from the previous year that didn't make the playoffs playing a divisional team that made the playoffs. That 0-2 team, 23-3 against the spread in week one game. So they almost always rebound, at least as it relates to the number. You get the Chiefs in that spot this year. So we'll get a lot more of that going as we get closer to the season. We're right around the corner from football, guys. In fact, tonight, there's free plays that go out to my clients. We're already 1-0 in the preseason. Two tonight, probably a total of 7 or 8 preseason games this weekend. You can make money, but we should have spent more time on that. The coaches that are good in the preseason, guys like John Harbaugh's kind of the standard, 67% cover rate. Sean McDermott also good in the preseason. But all of that information we have already, the picks that we send out, they go to a private portal, a personal portal on the website. They're emailed to you. You don't have to talk to anybody. Less than about $100 a week over the season if you get that season package. Add soccer now, made over 35 games of profit during the World Cup alone. 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You can add those plays for about $40 a week when you add them to your football package. 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
1: Appreciate it, Jack. It's good to talk to you, man. We'll talk to you again soon, buddy. Thank you.
0: All right, brother. Have a good week. See you soon.
1: All right. Good stuff from him. Comes right in with Guido the Killer Pimp.
2: That's the character that he uses.
1: Appreciate that. Declaring himself to be the equivalent of pumpkin spice as a symbol of the returning favorite time of year for all of us. I'm here for that. I'll allow that.
2: He's filling himself. he hasn't lost any football games yet.
1: He's also like, I'm making money on preseason NFL games. He's like, you can't tell me anything.
2: Yeah, I like this point where he's like, when I was younger, I used to think it was, you had a problem. Now I can make money. I'm like, I stay away from preseason football. You don't know these
1: guys.
2: Is
1: that line? Is that one of those ones that you'd be like, I promised myself I'd never do this? Betting on a preseason
2: like Patriots play the Colts. I was like, I'm not betting on Tommy DeVito versus whoever the Colts that are out there at quarterback. Like, it's a stay away.
1: You will, if you bet on preseason, you will at some point financially support a quarterback that you would be humiliated if people knew you did that.
2: Like, I may have once bet on a summer league NBA game, but it was a Celtics game. Like, that's the only.
1: I assumed.
2: That's the only thing I don't even know if 100% that I have or haven't. But now it's like, no, until the games start mattering, I'm not going to throw my money towards these games. Now, regular season play, I disagree with Jack on us going under 9.5 wins. Like, I think there'll be a regression, but I don't think we're going to be 5 wins worse than we were a year ago when you add A.J. Brown and Romeo Doubs to the receiving corps. But we'll see who's right into the season.
1: I mean, it depends on if you were unnaturally lucky in a bunch of one-score games or if you were good at something. And I think by the end of the year, the Patriots were just good at – there are teams who are just good at luring you into a game like that and winning them. That's a skill. It wasn't like Tebow's year where he was starting with Denver where it was like every week something hilariously crazy happened.
2: And he spotted you 14 points and then he brought the team back.
1: Oh, and, you know – An absurdly timed fumble by the other team, you know, it sets up things, stuff like that. Like, they were not lucky.
2: Like, if you want to point to the schedule last year, I'm not going to argue on that because the schedule, again, historically a very weak schedule.
1: So they made
2: and they took advantage of it. Yeah. In the playoff run, you can say, like, yeah, the one game was Jared Stidham and the weather was a.
1: But they were in that weather, too.
2: Yeah. It's like they still had to win those. Again, I think a lot of it could be how they performed in the Super Bowl. Like, they didn't show up, essentially. I mean,
1: see, now, okay, so would you listen to someone who says it doesn't usually go well for a team when they get kind of housed in the Super Bowl?
2: No, I could listen to that argument.
1: Because the history, I think, kind of bears
2: that. I think that's, again, I am just optimistic because of what moves they made. You go out and sign Doubs as a free agent.
1: They weren't complacent. That's true.
2: You were aggressive, especially because you know the window is Like, you have three more years of Drake under a very team-friendly deal before he

0: I mean, next year you're going to be negotiating the extension, and then it's going to kick in a couple years. But I was also, he was low on Shuck, too, and the Saints, because of, it's maybe a false juice that they got late last year where they showed some momentum.
1: I disagree with that.
0: I kind of do, too, but because I think the division is a cluster, and it's going to be...
1: It's going to feel like old Big East vibes, yeah, if we're being real.
0: Like, if you told me that the Saints go 7-10 and they win the division, I would not be shocked.
1: Well, I'm looking at the over-under win totals. Like, for Tampa Bay on DraftKings, their over-under win totals 8.5. And it's like everyone... The Saints is 7.5. Atlanta... 6.5, Carolina 7.5,
0: and Carolina.
1: Like, it's the NFC Coastal Division.
0: Yeah, I was gonna say that's been the storyline for like at least 5 years, yeah, with that division. It's like someone's gonna win the division with 9 wins, maybe 10.
1: Yeah,
0: if you get that lucky. So but again, Jack, he's historically really good. He laid out. He makes a lot of money. Especially on soccer, a sport that he has admitted in the past, knows next to nothing about. But he trusts people, and that's how he's been successful.
1: I think Tyler Shuck's going to have a big year.
0: I do, too.
1: Although, it sucks. It looks like Jordan Tyson got hurt at practice today. Not for the year or anything, but there have been a couple wide receivers in camps that have impressed people that are relevant to us. Jordan Tyson with New Orleans is one. Jacoby Lane in Baltimore with Lamar, another one. Not sad to hear about either of those. Those offenses need more weapons. You already have Olave in New Orleans. I think you give him stuff to work with. I don't know how that could have gone better for them last year.
0: Yeah, no, especially because they weren't trying to win. I mean, they knew the goal was not to win the division. They had a chance late, but that wasn't going to be happening more than likely, and it didn't. But... I mean, I think this year, I might have to see what the odds are on a parlay of Saints to make the playoffs, Ravens make the playoffs, and throw some money that way to just bet on the Louisville guys. Because I think, especially with Baltimore getting a new coach, I think they're going to be very successful, at least on the defensive side of the ball.
1: I like what I hear out of them so far. More than anything, I like hearing Fat Jack's velvet voice there. Makes me feel good about the season being here. All right, one more hour to go. Take a quick break here. Be right back on The Drive on Nathan DeVille.

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5: I'm Christine Lisi. First overall pick in the NFL draft, Raiders quarterback Fernando Mendoza set to get plenty of reps in tonight's preseason opener. He's practiced mostly with the second team this summer, but could get some snaps with a few members of the first team offensive line. Two things to keep an eye on when it comes to Mendoza tonight, says ESPN's Dan Orlovsky.
6: Ease for Fernando Mendoza. Ease getting in and out of the huddle, something that he did not do in college. Ease at the line of scrimmage, handling all the formations, the shifts, the motions that Clint Kubiak is going to put him under. The next step would be for me, if it doesn't go great, there's a lack of comfort in it. How does he handle that? What's his poise like?
5: Chiefs quarterback Patrick Mahomes won't play Saturday as he continues to make his way back from knee surgery. Bills QB Josh Allen to play Saturday versus Carolina in the first game ever played at the team's new stadium. The Rams expect receiver Puka Nacua, who's dealing with groin soreness, to return to practice next week. Baseball, Caleb Durbin's grand slam is up. The Red Sox lead to 5-0 on the Blue Jays, top eight. Boston trying to snap a 5-game losing streak.
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1: 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Mark Ennis, Spencer here on a Thursday. Phone lines, they're open if you want to jump in here. 8150-93.9. 38-31-93.9 for the UPS jobs text line. We're getting closer to football season being here, and really the flower of preseason football opening up tonight, right? We get several games.
2: Yeah. Are you going to watch any of them?
1: Yeah, I think I will.
2: If I can find the Patriots game, I'll watch it. I know it's not streamed anywhere. I know we can listen to the audio on 680.
1: Texture wants to know, how close was Spencer to hitting the dump button on that Patriots talk? You thought about it, didn't you?
2: If it wasn't a paid guess,
1: if that was like a call, he's like, "Oh, yeah, sorry about that."
2: It's like, "Oh, nope, can't have that blasphemy on there." I'll scrub the podcast. I was like, "No, you."
1: Oh, it's not like a corrupted file. Yeah.
2: Oh, sorry, that part we just forgot to record.
1: We had some fun with Jaden Daniels and that the weird story of him. And Spencer, I am sorry that you had to miss us opening the show talking about Lincoln Keenhull's punting. But it happened. And he was very good at it.
2: Were you shocked when he was back there punting it?
1: Oh, or? So I mentioned this in the first hour, but I'm sure that a lot of you listening weren't here for that. Was talking with David Blake, the Chick-fil-A guy, and out of practice. And he said at the very beginning of practice, he was there already. I got there a few minutes after it started, but at the very beginning that Keenhull had punted a couple times, and it was great. I was like, well, cool. Like, I didn't have time to explain to him that I don't care about that yet. But I took note. But I've mentioned during every practice, they don't, when it comes to like the guys actually kicking the ball, there aren't a lot of long periods where they're doing that. What they do is just like quickly go into it in kind of a high pressure situation, and they start playing Joker and a Thief, and all the players get around them, and it's like real high stress to like make sure they to sort of simulate, hey, everybody's gonna be watching you do the thing, you better get used to it. And the other day it was all field goals, and it was, you know, divide the team offense, defense, and one guy represents one side, one guy represents the other, and whoever makes a series of field goal first, the other side's gotta do push ups, blah blah blah. Today it was punts, and it was getting him 40 yards or more and outside the numbers, but not out of bounds, you know, trying to pin them down. And after a couple of attempts, Maslaska, the special teams coach, was like, Lincoln, get in here, and like, this one's for everything. And he nailed it, like, with everybody watching. And obviously, like, the mad scientist part of the brain is like, well, that would be like a cool thing that you could do cool stuff with if you could have him back there to mess with people. But in the end, like, let's not overdo this. It's just punting. It's not
2: like you don't want to go to that route, because that means obviously the drive stalled out. But yeah. I could see a scenario where it's like, it's 4th and 5. It's around the 45-yard line, either one. It doesn't matter. And it's like, this could be a scenario where they potentially go for it, but maybe makes more sense to punt. So you throw Lincoln out there. Maybe he surveys it. Maybe it's like you give him two plays. Like, okay, if you're going to go for it, here's the play. But if you need to bail out, you can punt it. Like, kind of situation there.
1: If you had to pooch punt, you could, like, he could get you a good one for sure. But I think the real takeaway there is they think he's good at everything. Like, that was a Lincoln, let's give Lincoln a chance to show off for the whole team kind of thing, more than they're interested in the fact that he can punt. I think this is a confidence builder. And I've already noted, and I, like, I mean, I believe this sincerely, like, the players believe in him. Like, they're drawn to him. I think that there's a confidence in him when he's out there. I thought he threw the ball just, he was the best today. And I think the deeper we get into camp, the more it's not about like who has the strongest arm, because I think Briggs definitely is, but he had command today, and so for me it was more about like this guy could do anything, and in 1 week, you know, he made a number of fantastic throws, including today, a couple of them that were touch throws on the money. You know, over a defender, under a level of defenders, the stuff that it has sounded like maybe you'd be most worried about, just an inexperienced guy making a lot of, or an athletic guy making a lot of, because they don't force themselves to do that, right? And he made several of those today. But you've also got him nailing coffin corner punts and doing running back drills, you know, for everybody. And I feel really, really good about how they seem to feel about him.
2: Over under half a reception from another player this year for Lincoln Keenan.
1: Oh, that's great. That's great.
2: Because Miller Moss caught a couple, but it was his own pass that was batted down. And he's like, I got to try to do something here. But do you think we could see a trick play where they're throwing the ball to Lincoln?
1: Yeah, I'll take the over on that. Absolutely. They're not going to let his overall athleticism go to waste at all there. And I think that we are going to enjoy watching Jeff and the offensive guys come up with meaningful ways to use his toughness and strength and physical, like his willingness to take contact and that sort of thing, as a way of punishing defenses for over pursuing other things. You know, we finally got to see some of the designed runs and stuff a little bit today, his basic stuff, just sort of counters and things like that. But he's really good at that stuff.
2: Because the only time I've ever can recall, at least at Louisville, that Jeff like opened up as like, hey, we're going to run the ball with the quarterback, was Clemson 2 years ago when they had, it made us come think of the Tyler Shuck scramble where he's doing a somersault in the end zone, into the end zone. But like, that's the only time I can remember where he just kind of unleashed, was like, go wild tonight, like, leave it all on the line. Because Shuck, we've seen the NFL, like, he can do it. It was just the nature of they want to be conservative with his legs mobility because he had the injury issues at the previous stops. And based on the early returns and like a little bit we know about Lincoln as a player, he's got a leg that they're going to be unleashing it. Yeah, not going to be go zero to Lamar because Lamar's one of one, but it seems like we can do a lot of dual threat abilities that we've been lacking in the Jeff Brohm era.
1: Yeah, and we've never seen Jeff set out explicitly to make it a part of the offense, but it is, and it will be. And I'm excited about what they'll do there because I think it will make sense. And anything that makes one defender slow down a little bit, think a half a second longer, and then end up having to pursue Isaac Brown after that, like, that's a good thing. You know, one guy that can't quite get there from the backside because of what Lincoln Keenan can make you have to do and be honest about is a good thing. And I think the best part about week one in Ole Miss, like, that will not be an easy chore at all. Louisville should be underdogs, but they certainly can win. I like their chances in that game. I don't know how they're going to prepare for whatever it is that they're going to do.
2: I mean, on the flip side, like both teams have a capable quarterback and a really good running back. So this could be a game where it's a lot more ground and pound just because, you know, Kewon Lacy at Ole Miss, Isaac Brown here at Louisville. Like those guys are, you know, those guys, it wouldn't shock me if both of them are Heisman finalists at the end of the season. So, and, you know, we know what Chambliss can do with his arm. Like we saw that last year. Lincoln's going to be the unknown for Ole Miss to game plan, but they're going to know enough, and we have seen enough in practice or hear from Jeff Brohm that we're going to trust Lincoln. And I can't remember if Vandy played Ole Miss last year, so I don't know if Trey Richardson was the guy they game planned against, but you got tape on him. They can game plan. It'd be fascinating to see what Pete Golding, his game plan would be as the
1: Brian Brown, too.
2: Yeah. Oh, yeah, that's right. As the head coach, it's like, this is all you now. Like, you don't have Lane's players. You don't have Lane's philosophies from before. This is all you. And, like, I think Ole Miss could be really good, but what's really good mean in the SEC these days?
1: 8150 939. That's the number if you'd like to get in here. We'll kick the 5 o'clock hour off here with Jeff. Jeff, good to talk to you, buddy. Welcome into the drive. What's up?
3: Hey, good afternoon. Glad to be having football conversations again.
1: You know it.
3: So, you know, the more that they kind of talked about this kid and I started looking stuff up, the new quarterback, Lincoln, I'm just going to call him LK because I can't say his last name without screwing it up. But that kid's pretty aggressive, man. He's not lacking for, testicular fortitude.
1: Yeah.
3: Which I think the stark contrast that we will see from last year, what was so frustrating about Miller was, you know, he was kind of always back there kind of scared and gun-shy and, you know, didn't know what to do or make a decision, and, you know, it showed a lot of the time. And, you know, this kid, he seems like from what the films I've seen and some of the tapes I've seen that, you know, he's going to make a decision quick or he's going to run, you know, and if he can get a couple yards, he's going to get a couple yards rather than trying to make a stupid pass out of bounds to a defender or something. But I'm excited about that, and I'm really excited for, you know, what the offense can do. I mean, you know, they might throw a couple option plays in there just to keep the defense honest and, you know, not know who to key on and stuff like that. And I expect Isaac Brown to just be absolutely loving that aspect because, you know, like you said, if you can make the defender hesitate a little bit about who's going to have the ball, you know, it's a whole different ball game. And the kid that I'm real excited about, though, is the offensive line kid from South Carolina. That kid, he is a beast. You know, hopefully his shoulder holds out and everything. And thank God they fired their offensive line coach at South Carolina last year, and that kid left. But, you know,

0: I think the O-line is going to be pretty good this year from what I've seen so far. I expect us to be better looking offensively, even though we had a pretty good offense before. But it's, the decision makers. And, since about the backup quarterback now, I mean, I don't mean to speak ill about anybody that wasn't there before, but, Deuce couldn't learn the damn playbook, so he was never in the game. He wasn't smart enough to play. So, we got smart.
1: Thank you there for sure. I think that the offensive line has more than held its own against what I think will be an extremely good defensive line for Louisville. But I will say it's funny that since you mentioned the backups at quarterback and such, at practice I've actually had the thought a couple times, like the offensive line doesn't, at first, didn't look like enormous, but it's because all the quarterbacks are way taller. Like last year, you had Miller Moss and Deuce Adams and these guys that were all 6'1", 6'2", and Lincoln's the shortest quarterback at 6'3", and all the other guys are, I would say, a solid 6'5 or more, all of them. And it just, they've totally made that room over. With different guys, differently built guys, different attitude of all those guys. I mean, even the two walk-ons are 6'4", 6'5".
2: That's ideal height.
1: Yeah. And
2: that's ideal for a quarterback. I mean, you can win with shorter quarterbacks. We've seen it all the time. Like Drew Brees was like 6 foot even. Kyler Murray, he's won the Heisman Trophy at Oklahoma. Like it's worked before, but it does have something when you have a little bit of height to you and you got the can of an arm. Like I'm excited to see Lincoln playing a real game. Like, I hate that we keep doing this where it's like, we haven't really seen much of him during the game. Like, it's going to be fun when we see him get a couple of games under his belt. We can actually project out. It's like, yeah, Lincoln's throwing for 250 this week. Let's see what he can do this week against, NC State or someone.
1: Texas says, talking about Lincoln punting, is that Jeff showing Isaac Brown that he isn't the only person that people will want to come to watch? I don't think so, but not because – that's not a message Jeff wouldn't love to send. I just think if Jeff wanted to tell Isaac Brown, you're not the only one people are going to be here to watch, I think he would walk up to Isaac Brown and say, you're not the only person people are going to want to watch. He doesn't strike me as a game player in that regard. Like, I think he's not a politician about that sort of thing. We all heard the stories about guys running their mouths about money and playing time and him just putting all their stuff in garbage bags. Like, that's not a guy who's going to use Lincoln Kinos to send you a message.
2: Yeah, that's why, like, it was odd last week when he was saying, like, yeah, he's not practicing. He's like, yeah, I guess he's still hurt. Like, he seemed like he was irritated.
1: That's as sideways as he gets.
2: Yeah, like, but I'm sure there was conversations beforehand. And
1: yeah.
2: Like, some coaches use the media to get a message to players. Jeff has never been that one.
1: I agree.
2: Like I'm sure there's been conversations behind closed doors between those two. And how did Isaac look at practice today? Oh, he's been practicing and
1: he's been doing drills.
2: Yeah.
1: Hasn't been doing much of the contact stuff just yet. And the truth is, like, if you didn't know who he was and who these running backs were and you were just watching their running backs, like, you wouldn't automatically assume they don't have their best guys out there. Like, Kevin Brown looks awesome. Davis looks awesome. Tompkins is hilariously big. Like, all those guys, like, they look really good. And so if you could get 15-ish full speed carries every game from Isaac Brown, the other guys will do just fine.
2: Like, if he wants a message, that's it right there, is that your touches are not guaranteed. Like, we can give it to Kiwan, we can give it to other players. If you don't want to play, like, that's fine, but we'll be more than capable of running the ball up these guys' throats or down their throats the entire season.
1: Not up the throats.
2: I would say up the gut and not change it to down the
1: up the nose.
2: Yeah.
1: Yeah. We don't do up the throat.
2: Yeah, no, that's not what you want to see. I did a McGavick.
1: You did. Texter wants to know, what do you think is more likely, that Lincoln throws for 3,000 or rushes for 1,000? The better version of Louisville's if he throws for 3,000. Like, you got to have – there's nobody in college football that wins.

0: wins at the level we're hoping for, wins the kinds of games that we're hoping for, that isn't throwing the ball really effectively. And Jeff's best teams anywhere he's been, they've run the ball fine, but they put up big numbers throwing the ball. And really, I think big plays down the field will be the biggest indicator that everything else is working right. That they, you know, that you can protect, that you're setting everything up, because everybody's fast. Like you get busts and that sort of thing in the secondary when you can make teams have to pay attention to other things. I think it's more likely that he throws for 3,000, and it's more likely that Louisville's doing really well and winning in a way that we're all hoping for this season if he's got more passing yards than rushing yards. He's a good runner. It'll be a part of what they do. But I want Kewon Brown to have 1,000 yards before I want Lincoln Keenels to have it. There are better runners than Lincoln Keenels. And if those guys are getting 1,000 yards, he's going to put up big numbers doing other stuff.
1: Yeah, I don't think it's like Malik Cunningham, where it's like we have – running backs are so-so, but Malik, that's his best attribute is – like he's a cable passer, but his best attribute was running the ball.
0: Yeah.
1: Like Lincoln, especially with how the perception of the receiving core, and he will throw tight end Brody Foley in there too, who's getting some Mackey watch list numbers or like mentions. Like if Foley and Richardson are – at, let's say, top 10 of their position, this team's going to be very damn good. Like, there's potential, based on the early reports, that these guys could be all ACC-caliber players. Hell, if we're putting up 3,000, 4,000 passing yards, those guys are going to get a chunk of it. Who's to say those guys aren't contending for All-American teams?
0: Yeah. Lincoln's passing yards are way more important, and how he gets them and what they're, how they're working, like how they're generated. Because if you've got a ton of rushing yards, like as a team, you're probably winning. And not in the way that you think. Like when I was, you don't see this as much, but you don't know what it was like as a kid growing up in the 80s and into the 90s, where it was like beaten into your head, you have to run to set up the pass, which is just not true. But the, like, a close corollary of that was that you would always hear the team with more rushing yards wins 90% of the time, or whatever the number is. Yeah. But usually the team that wins is running the ball because they're winning.
1: And the team that's passing the ball is losing, so right. They are trying to catch up.
0: Yeah, it's like it's correlation, not causation, with that. But Louisville's going to have to throw the ball really, really well. And I'd much rather as much of the rushing yardage as possible come from the running backs than from Lincoln. If you want to just sprinkle in 4 or 5 design runs a game just to make things just a little bit harder, a little bit more to prepare for, stuff that might set up a big play down the road, trick plays, you know, down the road within the game, that sort of thing. Like, I think you're here for that. I'd be willing to bet Lincoln has more yards on scrambles than on design runs.
1: I would say so. And I also don't think he'll be approaching the Miller-Moss touchdown number. But that's because I think if you get in the red zone, like
0: vulture-ass quarterback. Yes?
1: Yes. Yeah. I mean, how many guys have... Did he fish 10 touchdowns? I can't remember.
0: Nine
1: touchdowns with negative rushing yards. And again, we know this is because of sack yardage being accounted in there. But, yeah, I think Lincoln, he get a couple touchdowns. And, I mean, he's a bigger guy. Like, he could do the QB sneak and it's going to be fine. But I'd be fascinated to see, like, especially goal line situation, or you're inside the 5. Is it going to be a design run with Lincoln? Is it going to be just trying to power through the offensive and defensive line there? Or is it going to be, hey, let's hand off to Isaac and see what we can do here, or some other running back?
0: All right, let's go ahead and take a quick break here. We'll come back. A couple of funny stories happening in the world of football elsewhere, and a little bit of sound about, I think, some growing optimism around Louisville by the national media kind of just in time. So I'll let you hear a little bit of that as well. We'll take your calls, your texts throughout here.

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2: Beck waits for the ball. He is going to throw it. Gets it out. Oh, it intercepted! Intercepted! Capers picked it off. The fourth interception thrown by Carson Beck. There's the knee, and the Cards have done it. The Cardinals have come on the road and upset second-ranked Miami.
1: We are your flagship for the Cards. 93.9 The Ville and the ESPN Louisville app.
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0: 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Now, here's Mark Ennis and Spencer Brown.
1: Welcome back into The Drive here on 93.9 The Ville. Mark Ennis, Spencer Brown here on a Thursday. Still some time to jump in here if you would like. 8150 93.9 3831 93.9 for the UPS jobs text line. If you want to jump in here, you are welcome to do so as well. Can't stress enough, man. Like, vibes at practice are good. Like, noticeable to me. Even compared to necessarily like a year ago. And maybe that's the benefit of hindsight a little bit, but whatever they don't achieve this year, it won't be because of something like unforeseen or that they can't control. It'll just be about whether they execute or not.
2: And that's
1: all you can ask for.
2: That's all you can ask for at this point. Yeah. You don't want

0: it was more of the whole Korak situation is a mess because, like, they didn't want to go to Deuce Adams or Brady Allen or whoever was on the roster last year because I think, like, that may have been, you talk about, I know time and time again, we talk about Pat Kelsey overhauling the entire roster. It's like, we're going to do something different this year. We're going to target different guys. That seems to be Jeff with quarterbacks. It's like, last year's group was not going to get it done, and if Miller was screwed, as we saw in the SMU game, the whole team was screwed. And this year, you say these guys are tall. These guys have a big arm, a little bit of mobility to them at the very least. Like, the quarterback situation this year, I think we won't be saying that's a weakness by the end of the season. And if we are, there's going to be some serious questioning that we would have to do to Jeff because that'd be another miss 2 years in a row.
1: I do not believe that they will refuse to make a quarterback move out of a fear of what they'd have to turn to. Like, everybody was at the spring game. And the way I've had it kind of described to me, and I think this is probably accurate, if it's a short-term situation, though, they would go to Widener and not worry about it at all. But if it was a long-term situation, they'd probably take their lumps at Big Cherry. And I'm fine with either one of those. But I don't think, whatever it is, that they're worried about if they have to go to a backup. I mean, I still think Lincoln is the best. But if something were to happen, God forbid, or if we're all the next chapter in Freezing Cold Takes book about Lincoln and he stinks, they will not hesitate to make a change.
0: Like, I know it's Villanova week two, and it's a short rest, and again, the game that you should win with ease.
1: Yeah.
0: I'd be fascinated to see the kind of reps that you give Winder or Briggs Chair in that situation where it's like, okay, you give him a drive or two, and like see how open the playbook is for those guys and what they can do in their limited production because you don't know the next time you'll see those guys again.
1: Yeah, I think you have to hope, and it's always one of the biggest benefits of taking care of business against teams that you overmatch is getting a lot of snaps for other guys. It's not been something that they've been able to do consistently, and we've not had a chance. Like, that was this one of the secret sauces for Dabo when Clemson was at its best, and he would brag about it after games. You know, that they would get 100 guys a bunch of snaps in a game, and when you're dominating, you know, over the course of a season, you keep guys happy, it makes practice more competitive, guys get better. The whole team benefits because guys know if we all do our jobs, we will all get to play, and we will all get to play a lot. Like, it's an exceedingly good thing to be able to pull that off, and they haven't. That's fair. Like, they have not done that since he's been here.
0: Yeah, like the couple games last year, like Bowling Green, EKU, where it's like, okay, these games, but you were still like the game maybe like a courtesy, like, hey, one drive of the second half kind of deal. But I think, especially because Villanova's coming on very short rest because you're going Sunday to Friday, that game could be, pull the stars at halftime if you're taking care of business. And it's like, we got to prepare for SMU the next week.
1: But the other side of that coin.
0: We should be winning. Yeah.
1: The other side of that coin, though, is everything is on the table if Louisville starts 3-0. And it'll be, you'd be behind all the eight balls at 1-2. You probably want to get Lincoln like a whole lot of reps ahead of SMU, right? Like he will have had two games at that point.
0: You
1: could persuade me either way.
0: The thing is, and again, we'll touch on that the week up, but it's Villanova. Like, that's a game that, again, should be over at halftime, and I get it, but it also would depend how banged up he gets in the Ole Miss game or even in the Villanova game, so he'll probably take a couple hits. And that'd be something you address in real time. But that's a game where you could get a lot of people reps that could be valuable. Like you said with Dabo, where he's like, yeah, these guys got their reps in. And maybe you see something with Briggs where it's like, okay, if we do like a trick play or something, or like if Lincoln is banged up and we need to throw him in for real time, he's got experience because he played the week before.
1: In that opener, can we play this?

0: very quickly. Brad Crawford was on earlier on the take and talked about Ole Miss and just how concerned they are about Isaac Brown and Louisville in week one. Let's play this real quick.
1: I think Isaac could have had a 1,200 to 1,300-yard season last year had he not been banged up. And I think if you ask Pete Golding behind the scenes, maybe off the record, ahead of that season opener, they're certainly nervous about how Louisville's going to look in that backfield. Kewan Brown, some other guys, Marquise Davis. They go deep there. And Jeff Brohm's going to run the football a lot this season, going to have some quarterback run plays as well, getting the guy from Ohio State who – I mean, the people ahead of him, you have to, Julian Sand and some others. Lincoln Kindholz is going to be a impact player for Louisville this season. And I like the season opener against Ole Miss. I think it'll be a game that is competitive for four quarters. Louisville is, at least in my estimation, one of three teams in the ACC that I think has a shot to get to the CFP.
0: I'm going to guess it's Louisville, SMU, Miami.
2: It'll be hard. I mean, maybe he's going on the limb on someone else, but that's presumption.
0: It's kind of interesting the way the preseason vibes around Louisville, I think, have taken a shift for the better, like in the last week or two, because I believe all of the Cover 3 podcast guys took Louisville under 8.5 wins. But then on the Audible today with Bruce Feldman, Ralph Russo, Stuart Mandel, they all took them over 8.5 wins.
2: And again, like I get doing this general, I'd like to see where, if you think Louisville's going to go 8-4, where are the four losses? Because I'll give you Ole Miss and SMU. I'm presuming that's the two. That's two of the four that they're going to project Louisville has. Because I can't imagine you split those and then lose three more games. But I mean, we beat Miami and lost some real clunkers last year. So I'd be fascinated to see them, you know, show your work here. Where are these other losses coming from? Is it NC State? Which, okay, fine. If it's someone else, who is it? Because I can't find four losses on the schedule right now. Which, again, bookmark that. Maybe
0: I was about to say.
2: Maybe I can freeze the code takes. But I think we're looking at if 8-4 is the record this year. It's kind of disappointing.
0: I would agree with that. And I did want to mention again, the guy's name is Fred Siegel that does freezing cold takes. We're going to have him on Monday.
2: Oh, hell yeah.
0: Yeah, so we'll talk with him, confirmed for that. So that'll be fun. And I'll plow through the book this weekend so I can talk about it knowledgeably. But, you know, there's something like the shared humanity of really, really, really bad calls, right? Bad predictions. I'll try to think of with him some of my own that I just have to eat it about.
2: I mean, I think we could do a whole segment on Jared Stillman. Because I've seen Stillman on there a handful of times. He probably might be in this book. I don't know.
0: I'll go home and check the index.
2: It is more NFL takes with him, though. But he has some college football clunkers. I'm sure your buddy Clay Travis is in the book.
0: That's all he does.
2: It's all. It's like him and Ted Cruz. If they're picking something, go the opposite way.
0: It's true. Yeah, he's pretty terrible at that. I hope Pete Golding is losing sleep over Isaac Brown, and I hope it's for a good reason. And it is interesting that Brad at least brought up the entire running back room, because it's Isaac Brown and everybody else. Like it's all of them. Like it's hard to keep not sounding like you're contradicting yourself, but like they're otherworldly with Isaac Brown, but they're good enough to beat anybody without him too. Like both of those things are true.
2: And that's a good situation to be in, because I feel like we can't even say last year, because last year Isaac missed some time, Kewan missed some time. And again, none of the issues I thought last year was with the running back. I mean, we could point, and Kentucky, say what you want about that team, but you had we've said before, like a walk-on running back and a converted receiver that played running back in that game, and they still busted Kentucky up. So like they can find it with whoever. But hopefully this year the injury bug stays away and we can see the fullest potential with these players, because they have a potential to be, again, it's not Jeremiah Love and the other guy, Jadarian Price last year, that both were elite and both got drafted pretty high in the draft, but it wouldn't shock me if both the Browns got drafted this year.
0: I think there's a chance for them to put up a similar season, and that would be an extremely good sign for Louisville if they do.

0: Let's take our last break. We'll come back, put a bow on this one here on the drive on iThunder.
1: Louisville basketball is primed for a big season, and on ESPN Louisville, we're always talking about the Cards.
2: It allows the Wizards, in this case, if Seth Trimble does end up signing it, to retain his rights. He has agreed to it. He did not sign it. Now he's a Louisville Cardinal for the moment.
3: For the moment. That's the thing, until we have the legalese to sort out. But my God, if you get a starting guard from North Carolina that averaged like 12, 14 a game.
2: 14 a game. Yeah, you put 30 on us.
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1: Welcome back into The Drive here on 93.9 The Ville. I know yesterday we talked for at least a minute about LSU still being down to, what, four players? And then they went and added an old familiar name.
2: Sky Clark.
1: Our buddy Sky Clark. Now they can at least have a starting five, I guess.
2: I mean, I joke because Biscuit tagged us on Twitter. I was like, man, the coaches he's played for in college. You got Brad Underwood.
1: So he went with Brad Underwood, Kenny Payne.
2: Allegedly.
1: Committed to Calipari at Kentucky.
2: Yeah.
1: But then all that. Brad Underwood, Kenny Payne, Mick Cronin, mm-hmm. and now Will Wade.
2: And now Will Wade. Like that, he could just go on for hours about each coaching style.
1: Like, that's the entire spectrum of coaches.
2: Yeah, like, because I've never thought about these other guys that go four schools in 4 years, like the coaches they've gone to, but like Sky, like, you've seen it all.
1: I can't imagine. Like, polar opposites, Kenny Payne and Mick Cronin.
2: Yeah.
1: Like, right, everybody's within that spectrum.
2: Probably. Yeah, you know, like Cronin's kind of like Underwood, like a maniac. Will Wade, he's a maniac too, like.
1: In his own way.
2: In his own way. I'd be fascinated. Because Sky, like, he was one of the few guys that you felt bad for. Because, like, he actually had talent. You could see he was busting his ass out there. And he was felt by the coaching staff and others. Like, he was felt here. I don't think harbors any ill will towards the city. Like, he knows how bad it was here. But, like, he's one where I think a lot of fans wish it could have worked out.
1: It wasn't because he didn't try hard. Right?
2: Yeah. Which is why, like, LSU, like, we'll probably hate watches because, you know, it's Will Wade, but now it's like, oh, Sky Clark, because of the 5 and 5 years. Again, LSU banking on them not overturning it, because that was their whole thing this offseason was, let's try to get guys who have been drafted in the NBA and see if we can find some loophole that gets them eligible. But Sky, at least, based on some pending litigation, seems like he should be able to play for the Tigers this year. Which they, like we said, desperately need.
1: So, I sent this to you a little bit earlier today, but it's kind of wild how far south things seems to have gone so quickly for Deion in Colorado. Obviously hit the ground running those first 2 years, revitalized things there, and then kind of fell off the map, and we, you know, no one really talks about them. And Deion is inherently contradictory because he's very overt and kind of flashy about publicity and money and all, you know, I don't have to tell you about that. Like that's how he is. But as a football guy, he's deeply conservative. Like, he's very, very old school, like very old school. And now that it's not going great, he's making, I think, a lot of mistakes that a lot of coaches who are on their way out make. I sent this to you, a notice that was sent out to media covering Colorado for reporters who are out of practice. Says this was Thursday for today. This will run very much like Tuesday's did. There will not be an open photo window, and the same rules will apply since there's no media availability afterwards. We won't hold your backpacks. And we're asking to leave any phones or devices in your cars. If you forget or have need to not leave them in your cars, we will bag them upon entry and return them upon exit, similar to the process from the public. Like when you go to like a comedian recording a special, like they're taking your phones and bagging them up.
2: Oh, they do that?
1: Oh, yeah.
2: I thought the Masters, because I know that's one of the few events that you're not allowed to have your phone out for. I'm going to go on the record. This is last year, Colorado. Unless the buyout's just too much.
1: It's worse. You ready?
2: Yeah.
1: This practice, this says observation only. This practice is open for viewing purposes only. It is closed for all reporting, recording, and documentation purposes. Nothing observed at practice may be reported, published, posted, broadcast, or otherwise shared in any form on any platform at any time. Go to hell.
2: if they have their own version of the 1912 Society in in Colorado, like, I wonder what their premium boards are saying. Like, this guy's...
1: You ready for this?
2: Yeah.
1: No documentation. No note-taking of any kind. Written, typed, dictated, or otherwise. No photography, videography, audio recording, sketching, or diagramming. No live coverage, live posting, or real-time updates of any kind.
2: You're not good enough to be dictating this. This isn't like it's Alabama where we, or like even like the Big Ten where it's like, oh, Connor Stallings could be here. Like, it's not like you're trying to hide it from anyone. This is your local media that you keep trying to make adversaries with. I mean, when he first got there and they beat TCU, he's asking the reporter, do you believe? And it's like, it's not their job to believe or not believe. They're just covering the team. And like, yeah, they may have said some negative things because that was how they were feeling. And, you know, you go on.

0: various platforms. You're going to give your prediction, and they predicted you to be terrible that year. And you didn't really, like, yeah, they had some good starts, but they didn't finish that year off great. Again, them being in the running for the Big 12 and having a Heisman winner with Travis Hunter, and, like, I think they won 9-10 games that year. Like, okay, I'll give him that. Like, I didn't think he had it in them at that level. But it's going to be another forgettable year in Colorado. And, again, let's say the buyout's just too astronomical to where they don't want to justify paying it. I think it's going to be it for him because I don't see him going to a bowl game. I don't see them winning 5 games.
1: If I was an AD, I would fire the coach if they wanted to be like this. I'm like, but we can't operate this way. Like, if you showed me this policy, you know who I would think this came from?
0: Calipari.
1: Belichick.
0: That I could believe too.
1: Right? Like, this is like Belichick, like hyper-controlled NFL, everything's super close. It's all about the margins and all this. There's nothing anyone's going to learn from an open practice, Dion, that is going to cost you a game. And if there is, that's a you problem. But like you said, they're not good.
0: I mean, what did their quarterback say last year? Was like elementary or something? There was a quote a while ago. I remember playing it, where he just said like, "Yeah, last year was just too easy," or like, "We took it easy. We didn't game plan."
1: Oh yeah, we're watching films of the other teams this year.
0: I remember when he first got there, and there was one report where it's like, yeah, they're playing music at practice to simulate the tough environments. It's like, are you not a college sports reporter or like any? Like, that's common practice. But, like, we won't talk about Colorado probably much this season because they're not going to be relevant. They're not going to be in any big games. If they do, it's because they're playing a team that's ranked, but they're not going to be winning those games.
1: Like, it's one, like, it's not to say that there aren't, like, reasonable things that you'd like to ask not be reported, but all you can do is ask. If you open it up to media, but to say like you can't write anything down, you can't describe how a guy looks in practice. Do you want us to talk about your team or not?
0: Like, how different is today's show if you couldn't do any of that? Right. Like, if you just went to the practice, like
1: imagine if Greg Brohm called me. He's like, "What are you doing telling everybody Lincoln punted?" Like, he would never do that because he's not an idiot.
0: So if you don't want us to say that, then do it in a private practice that the media's not there.
1: But if you don't want me to do that, you suck. Like, you should want us to talk about the team. That's what I'm saying. Like, if I was an AD and the coach came to me and was like, "This is the policy for the media we should have," I'd be like, "You gotta go."
0: Yeah, like
1: you're not cut out for this if you're gonna be this sensitive.
0: Like, we've chastised coaches in the past for being sensitive. It's like, we want to cover you, and you could tell us to report or not report things, and again, that's, you know, there's journalistic integrity there. But, I mean, what's going on there that they don't want us to know what they look like in practice, unless that tells you that Dion doesn't believe in this team, and he's maybe checked out.
1: Well, that's what I'd be telling coaches, like, you don't get to hide. This is a entertainment product. We are in the business of persuading people to watch us. That's where all the money that everyone enjoys comes from. And if you want more of that, you got to be more visible. Like, I don't even, like, in the NIL era, can the programs even afford to be like this? Like, isn't part of the pitch to literally every player now, like, promotion? Like, you're all little influencers now. We got to put you everywhere.
0: Well, it's weird coming from a guy like Dion, who was very flashy in the pros. And maybe even in college. I don't remember his... I wasn't around for either of those. But, like, in the pros, he was very flashy. And it's just weird that he's kind of clamped down. It's also a couple years removed from, you know, Travis Hunter and Shedeur Sanders, who are also both showmen and want to be out there showcasing their talents to everybody. And now it's like... Again, it tells me he doesn't believe in this group more so than anything else.
1: It you're absolutely right. It telegraphs we are hiding. But it does, like, this is a very, very old school. Like, Kenny Dillingham would never do this.
0: Yeah, I can't.
1: Jeff Brohm wouldn't do this. Yeah. Will Stein won't do this. It's weird for Dion, having been a guy that also worked in the media for a long time, to not understand the role of the media at all.
0: even more chiming into us. He said, this is asinine.
1: This is
0: a fireable offense.
1: That's what I'm saying. Like, if I'm an AD and a coach comes to me and be like, buddy, what are you afraid of? What do I need to know? That we're going to lock up people's phones? Get out of here.
0: Like, look at Colorado's schedule. It doesn't look entirely challenging, but like they open with Georgia Tech on the road on a Thursday. I might tune in because it's a Thursday night. Like, I might have that game on. Weber State, not going to watch that. Northwestern at Northwestern, that's before their stadium opens, so I think it's the waterfront one. Then you get Baylor on the road. You get Texas Tech at home, which who knows what Tech will be at that point of the season. It's in October. Then you get Utah. You get at Oklahoma State. You host Kansas State. You go at Arizona State, hosting Houston, at Cincinnati on the 21st of November. And then you close the year at home against UCF.
1: Not a murderer's row.
0: It's not a gauntlet, but no. I don't see them being good. I mean, like, Weber State, I'll give you that win. I might give you Northwestern, unless Chip Kelly's looking like he's a construction worker again.
1: The only thing worse I saw today, the guys at the next round, it's a great radio show down in Alabama, they tweet out, you know, Trent Dilfer's back coaching high school football at Lipscomb Academy in Tennessee. They posted a schedule, a graphic of their schedule. Did you see this?
0: Us versus us.
1: It's every week. It's just 2026. Us versus us. And then where the game is. Chattanooga, Tennessee. Brentwood, Tennessee. Us versus us, week 3. Nashville. Us versus us, week 4. With the address of where they're playing. Us versus us. All the way. Playoffs. Us versus us. State championship game. Us versus us.
0: That's
1: the
0: whole dorky.
1: Extremely cringe. As the kids would say. But very Trent Dilfer to just think basically every game is just about us. You lose every week. Guess who beat you? You.
0: A good message behind closed doors.
1: Maybe that's the theme today, yeah. Right? Like, you want to feel this way? Fine. Keep it to yourself. You and Jaden Daniels. 0 for 2 today, buddy. All right. That'll do it for us here. You've been listening to The Drive on Ice on the Mill. See ya.

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10: 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Let's talk some Louisville sports tonight. We'll talk a little football. We'll hear from Steve Ellis, the co-defensive coordinator, the cornerbacks coach for the Louisville Cardinals. We'll hear from him in just a bit. Also from a couple of his players, the corners. We'll talk a little women's soccer. They lost the first match of the season last night. We'll also talk a little Louisville volleyball later on in the show. Again, we are broadcasting from our Sam Aguiar Injury Lawyer Studio. We've got a couple of radio shows coming up here not too long. The Jeff Brom Radio Show this season. 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U of L Health Frazier Rehab Sports is the official sports rehab provider of the Louisville Cardinals. 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Again, 502-681-1682. U of L Health Frazier Rehab Sports, the official sports rehab provider of the Louisville Cardinals. All right, let's go ahead and take our first break. Let's come back here again. We do have a couple of things on news and notes for you here tonight for the Louisville women's basketball team. This was something that happened, we told you about a couple months ago, but made official today. Roman Tubner has been named an assistant coach to the Louisville Cardinals. Gina Cizrula becomes the director of player development. Tubner comes to Louisville after spending the previous 2 years at Tennessee as an assistant. In both seasons, the Vols reached the NCAA tournament and the Sweet 16 during the 2024-2025 season. Tubner was also previously at Alabama. He spent 3 years there as 2019 selected to the Women's Basketball Coach Association 30 Under 30 and a member of the Silver Waves Media 50 Most Impactful Assistants in the country. He, again, spent time at Alabama before Tennessee. Cizrula comes to Louisville after spending the last three

0: seasons at South Florida as an assistant coach and the director of global recruiting. In her final season with the Bulls, she recruited and developed four all-AAC selections over her entire tenure at South Florida. She contributed to the recruitment and development of 16 all-AAC selections, highlighted by the 2025 AAC Defensive Player of the Year, Mama Dembele, 2025 AAC Most Improved Player, Laura Maupt, and 2025 AAC Tournament MVP, Carla Brito. So Coach Walls officially making those announcements today. Louisville Women's Soccer received the United Soccer Coaches Association Team Academic Award for a 3.7 GPA during this past academic year. Congrats to women's soccer on that. For the men's soccer, the Cards had Ryan Quintos named to the ACC Men's Soccer Preseason Watch List. He was the only Card pick. Louisville picked 14th out of 15 teams in men's soccer. NC State 1, Stanford 2, Virginia 3, SMU 4, Clemson 5, North Carolina, Duke, Notre Dame, Wake Forest, and Syracuse rounding out the top 10. The bottom 5, Pitt, Virginia Tech, California, Louisville, and Boston College. We'll take a quick break. Come back after this. We'll talk a little Louisville football with Steve Ellis, cornerbacks coach, the co-defensive coordinator, when we return on the R&B Roofing and Remodeling Cardinal Insider on the Louisville First Radio Network.
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0: Welcome back. Jody Dumley here on the R&B Roofing and Remodeling Cardinal Insider, talking some Louisville sports tonight with you here on the Louisville First Radio Network. Day 5 of fall camp today. You can go out tomorrow, day six, the final open practice tomorrow morning at 9:45. Again, tomorrow morning at 9:45, the final open practice of fall camp. Today we got a chance to chat with co-defensive coordinator and cornerbacks coach Steve Ellis about the depth in that cornerback room. Remember the last couple years we got to the end of the season and there was just one or two healthy bodies. Teyon Holloway playing a ton and Jabari Mack, the two of them playing a ton of snaps last year towards the end of the season because they were the only bodies that were available. Well, Louisville's added some experienced transfers. Kentucky transfer DJ Waller, Bryson Scott from Elon, Miles Norwood from South Carolina, and Santana Wilson from Texas. Teyon Holloway returns a good collection of some younger players as well. Got some depth in that secondary room, in that cornerback room, also in the safety room. But the cornerback's coach and the co-defensive coordinator, Steve Ellis, talking with the media today after practice.
7: All right, first of all, hope you guys had a good summer. We're really excited to finish up day five. The guys working really hard. I want to thank Coach Vince Morrow, all the guys he had a chance to bring in. We really love those guys. Coach Reno, this summer, he did an unbelievable job training those guys. Justin Ruffin, he does a great job with academics. All of our guys are eligible and ready to go. I want to thank Sean Love for the treatment he's given our guys this summer. With that being said, I'll pause for questions.
8: Steve, everybody keeps talking about depth, and I think at the corner position, maybe the biggest change from the last couple of years to where you've got bodies. Is that what's it been like to have depth?
7: Oh, man, it's been really good. Anytime you got a chance to have a willing group that's willing to learn, all those guys that we have brought in, they came in with a great attitude. It's just been unbelievable to have those guys meeting this spring, then actually have them again in the summer, then having this fall camp. Those guys are doing well. They're excited about each other. The good thing about that deal is it's a brotherhood. That's what I like about those guys.
9: With you being elevated to co-defensive coordinator, how different are your responsibilities now as opposed to last season?
7: I just think any job that you have, it's all about work. The same thing you did, you was a position coach, now you're a co-coordinator, it's all the same. You go to work, man. You want to make sure when we go out there, the fans can sit in that stadium, look out there and say, that's a group they see play with joy. They play with a brotherhood. They play the play style that we want to play with. They play physical. They play tenacious. And it's great communication. So I'm happy to be elevated, but at the same token, for us, it just work.
8: What's it? You and Ivy are both very energetic out there, or you can be, and very vocal. What's it like, the two of you, and how have you kind of meshed as the co-coordinator?
7: I think it meshed well. First of all, Coach Ivy, not the football coach, but the person. He's a great individual. There's no ego about us. We got one goal. That's to play championship defense. And that's what I love about Coach Ivy. For us, it's hard to play football, man. You can't play excited. You can't play enthusiastic. That's the first thing you want to do. Remember, it's a kid's game. It's really a game that's easy, complicated by people, and we try not to complicate it. We want guys to play tough, play fast, play physical, and again, when fans look at us, they want to say that's a group that plays with brotherhood and tenacity.
8: Jeff keeps talking about the coaches as a whole, the unit, and all the veteran guys that are kind of in your all's ears, whatever, analysts and other guys behind you guys. There's some head coaches. There's some guys with experience. How much does that help?
7: I think it helps out tremendously. You know, it's amazing how God works. I never knew Coach David Elston. I didn't know Derrick Jackson and even Coach Saunders and all those guys. Even Coach Mike Cassidy. Those guys have unbelievable knowledge and wealth that they bring to us. I'm so happy that they are here. You know, it's a big family in there. We get after each other. We bounce ideas on the board. At the end of the day, we try and get the best plan possible for our guys to go play fast, go play physical, and put the best product we can. But for me, they were God said for me, all those guys that Coach brought in.
9: In the spring, it's kind of, you know, especially with the new guys, it's kind of learning and getting an understanding of what the expectations are from you, what the schemes are like, the terminology and all that. As they're now getting to this point in fall camp, do you like with where they are, what they're understanding? Are they starting to just kind of get to it like second nature?
7: You know, it definitely is some carryover. But we kind of have a saying in our room, the numbers may change, but the standard don't change. Our job is to keep playing, putting a good product out there. But those guys are back. You can see the maturity in those guys. Because right now we started on level 300. Now we're on 1,000. You know, this is the fifth install for us today. We got a lot of defense in. You know, 6-7 years ago, you can imagine to have the much stuff that we have into the installation. I think when you look at what we do, I think Coach Prom, you know, run a really kind of NFL.

0: Farm League system. You get a chance to see the success of Jarvis Brown and Storm Duck, Quincy Robert, Corey Thord. I think because of the way Coach Brown practices, the way we install, we throw a lot of stuff at them. And they got to be regurgitated. We got to go. And Coach Brown give you a lot of questions during practice. You got to have answers. So for us, you know, it's a challenge every day, but in the long run, it makes us better.
1: Given Tayon's experience as a starter last year, the starter back for you guys, how much is put on him to maybe help some of those other guys get familiar with the system and just acclimate it to what you guys want to do?
0: It's great. One thing about Tayon, he's a guy that's selfless. Like, he loved being Tayon, but most important, he loved his brothers. He does a good job of leading those guys on the field and off the field. The good thing about Tayon, they get a chance to watch him work. Now, he don't say a lot. Now, he's not a big talker, but he put his work in. And a lot of times, from a DB perspective, guys look for the fireworks, you look for the rah-rah. But really, that's just the minutiae of playing position. It's about behind the closed doors, watching guys do the work, putting the film in, the treatment, the study, all the extra stuff you may not see when you come in the building at 7 o'clock, you see Tay Young in there watching film. Or late at night in fall camp, 8 or 9 o'clock, he's in there watching film. Or we check out catapult numbers, he's in there watching film. That's what the guys see. That's what makes a guy a good football player and a good leader for us.
2: What has he done on the field to take that next jump that you feel like he's going to be better at this year?
0: I just think the biggest thing is just dedication with Coach Reno. In the weight room, getting his body right, getting his body in top-tip shape. We got to say in our room, man, you got to run all day. You got to run all day, and a machine never gets tired. That's the mindset. Because at DB, you may play 80 plays, you may play 50 plays, but most of the time in our conference, because of the up-tempo league, you'll play 90 and 100 plays, and you throw in special team plays. So your body has to be in tip-top shape. And that's, I think, the biggest benefit and the biggest, I would say, thing about Tayon that did from last year.
3: For those various transfer newcomers, how far have they come along from since arriving on campus and then through the spring and now about a week through fall camp?
0: Oh, man, it's unbelievable transformation. I'm glad I got DJ Waller here. What we try to do is say, hey, whatever you did here or there, you come as a clean slate. I just know how the way we do things. You know, he's 205 right now. He's doing well. He's moving well. I'm glad B. Scott is here. He had a big-time play 2 days ago. Had a nice play the other day. So he's doing tremendously. Miles, you know, he's back right now. I mean, those guys are good. The good thing about those guys, they're grown men. And now we just got to show them the way, the Louisville way, how to practice, how to work, how to watch film, and the standard we have set. But the good thing about those guys, they're smart, they're good dudes, they're tough, and they play our style of play.
1: You talked about having all the coaches with you guys. What is that collaboration like having all those different voices? How do you feel like that has maybe enhanced, you know, some of the things that you guys want to do or even kind of getting the different
0: Yeah, great question. It's always different viewpoints. What we try to do is we take this puzzle, we put everything in a box, and we put this puzzle together. And that's what we do as a coaching staff, bounce ideas, and there is nobody right, there's nobody wrong. It's the best way we can get to point A to point B to have the defense play a championship defense. That's our goal. But for us, man, it's been really good. You get a chance to see guys do it from different ways, because Coach E been doing it a long time. Coach Cass, they've been doing it forever, since the 1900s. So from that perspective, we got a lot of different variation of guys and a lot of different ideas. And then we try to have an old school philosophy with new school ideologies. That's ideal. We want to be tough. We want to be physical. We want to be direct and honest, old school. But new school, we'll be on the cutting edge. We want to be innovative, doing stuff that people watch. That, man, we rewind the tape again. Did I just see that? Yes, you just saw it. So it'll be old school philosophy, but new school ideologies.
4: Steve, with Ron gone and you and Mark in, is the verbiage the same? Is the scheme the same? Or have you guys changed some things up from what you guys were a year ago on that side of the ball?
0: It's just like anything else. I mean, you can walk outside right now, see an accident. You have perspective, I'll have perspective, she'll have perspective. It's kind of all different how we see it. The bottom line for us is it'll be some tweaks here and there, but the number one goal for us is play championship defense. That's it. Period.
2: Steve, Antonio made a pretty big jump in that since last year till now when he got on campus. Until now, what have you seen happen?
0: You saw him make a big-time play today at practice today. Think about Antonio. His senior year, he played quarterback in high school. He didn't play DB. He played quarterback. I went and saw him play a game this year, his senior year of high school. They put him in a receiving card touchdown. He slid right in front of me. So for him, it's just learning DB. DB is a position kind of like quarterback or left tackle. You just can't throw guys out there because there's so much stuff. It's a lot of time it's one-on-one competition, and you got to be ready to go. But now with him being with Coach Reno in the weight room, being with Coach Love with the prehab,

0: you will see his body develop. His football IQ, again, skyrocketed. He got good genetics. His dad was a really good player. Mom was a good athlete. So for him, he loved football. Now I'm just teaching him the nuances of playing DB. And we definitely excited about Antonio Harris. He's a legacy for the first of all for Louisville, but we expect him to do a big thing for the Cards.
1: What have you seen out of Jaden Bronnack since he got on campus?
0: Good. Jay, you know, two-time state champion in high school. So he come from a really good school, really good discipline. Coach Potts do an unbelievable job with those guys. So for him, the first thing is maturity. You know, we've been on Jaden for about 2 years when he was in high school. So just the relationship been really good with him. He's a guy that's serious about ball. What he is, a football lover. He goes home, he studies, he's in the meeting room studying, and he sit right behind Tay. And a lot of times you wonder how will the new guys and old guys mesh, but even this spring, Tay kind of took it under him to be his little brother. That's when you always get a chance, because the birds will feather, most time they flock together. But he has he's going to have a really good career at Louisville. I'm glad we got JB here with us.
2: All right, that was Steve Ellis, the co-defensive coordinator and the cornerback coach. His main guy, we'll hear from him right now, Teyon Holloway. And you know what? Teyon Holloway is going to be one, to me, he is going to be one of the better secondary guys in the ACC, a former transfer from North Carolina. Holloway is in his third season with the Louisville Cardinals. Here, an honorable mention, all ACC honors last year, closed the season with 42 tackles and a pair of interceptions. He started all 13 games and, again, played a ton of snaps toward the end of the year because he was about the only healthy body that they had left. He appeared in 10 games in 2024 as a reserve corner, had 16 tackles and a pair of tackles for a loss. 2023, he played in 10 games at North Carolina while starting six. 2022, he was a depth piece, and he did redshirt in 2022. So Teyon Holloway, redshirt senior, a Cardinal who has got a lot of experience and is super talented. Here's what he had to say about his offseason and this new season coming up. Teyon Holloway.
3: Teyon, how different are you this preseason than maybe you were last year?
4: I'd say the biggest difference for me is just trying to be more of a leader, just trying to take that leadership role and be the role model for the younger guys and, like, the new players who here, show them the way of how we do things at Louisville.
3: There's a lot more bodies in the room. It seems like a lot more depth. It's got to help out, doesn't it, that you maybe not taking all the reps
4: to help on your body? Yeah, that's definitely probably a plus. So it's less taxing, so yeah, I would say so, yeah.
5: As a guy who's been in the system for a while, are you seeing that group starting to come together?
4: Oh, yeah, definitely. I feel like this is a great bond. I love these guys, and I feel like we're going to do great things this year.
3: How different is Coach Ellis? You've been with Coach Ellis and
4: your
3: position coach, but having him and Coach Ivy run the defense, how different is it this year, and what's it like with their – they're both kind of enthusiastic guys.
4: Honestly, I don't really think it's much of a change because the standard is the standard. It's always been a standard. So I feel like they're just preaching on the little things, and they're just trying to stack days, really.
1: How easy has it been for you guys and all the returners knowing that even though you have a new DC, the scheme and the verbiage is relatively the same?
4: What you said again, my fault.
1: How easy has it been in the change from DC's?
4: I mean, it's pretty easy. Like I said, the standard is the standard, so we just trying to go out there, make plays, do what we got to do, and be physical, really, yeah.
6: It's been an older guy in the room. What are some things you try to implement to young guys and
4: how
6: to help them along?
4: Just one play at a time. Anything happen, good or bad, it's the next play. And, yeah, just keep stacking plays, keep stacking days, really.
5: What's your impression of all the guys that work in front of you? Obviously, you don't want to be stuck on an island out there very long. How is the guys in front of you doing their jobs and helping you in the back end?
4: For me, it don't really matter how long I'm out there. Like Coach said, we're a machine. We got to be able to go the whole game if we got to go. So it doesn't really matter about that. But, I mean, it's always great to have somebody that can come in behind you and put in the same work and make sure they get the job done too.
3: You did play a ton of snaps last year.
4: Yes, sir.
3: The most. Are you going to be better because
4: yeah.
3: you don't have to maybe this year?
4: Yeah, for sure.
3: How come? Just your body or just being out there?
4: I'm not using every little bit of ounce of energy. It's guys who can come in and produce too, so I ain't got to –

0: play 100 snaps a game. So, yeah.
1: How do you look at yourself outside of leadership coming into this year? You're going to be on everybody's scouting report coming in. What does success look like for you this season?
0: Going to the ACC championship, making the playoffs.
2: What's it like wanting those receivers? I mean, it looks like a pretty deep, talented group. But just being somebody who has to cover them, I mean, what is it like wanting them?
0: I mean, it's great. I love competition. Competition is good for the room. Competition is good for the team. So the more competition we got, the better. So I love it.
3: All right, that was Teyon Holloway talking some Louisville football with us tonight here on the R&B Roofing and Remodeling Cardinal Insider. 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
3: Welcome back. Jody Dimling here on the R&B Roofing and Remodeling Cardinal Insider. We heard from Brian Brohm last night. Let's hear from the guy who we think is going to be the starter, the Ohio State transfer. Lincoln Keenhos has come in. He had a really good day of practice today, I felt like, and just gets better and better each and every day. Here's Lincoln Keenhos talking about fall camp and where he feels like he's at right now.
10: Lincoln, how would you assess your fall camps to this point, and I guess just for the whole offense?
11: I think we're making big steps as an offense. You know, obviously there's things we can clean up each and every day, but I feel like as a total unit, you know, receivers, running backs, quarterbacks, O-line, tight end, I feel like we're all doing a really solid job. And I think I see a lot of guys in the facility working, you know, every day watching film, taking extra time to, you know, get ready for the next practice. So we're doing good.
10: You talked about that needy day, the

0: been doing really well in the pocket, but you know, I think they're calling plays that I've stayed in the pocket longer than I would on some other plays, and I think it's helping me out. So.
1: Speaking of which, how much progress do you think you have made in terms of being an overall pocket passer?
0: This is my fourth year now of playing quarterback, so obviously I feel like I've had a lot of success and a lot of strides towards being a better pocket passer. And, you know, just during the summer, also during first year practices of fall camp, walkthroughs, you know, just being able to feel the rush and stay in the pocket, I think it's helped me out.
1: Given the athletic intangibles that you have, do you think that's probably the single biggest thing you've improved on since arriving at Louisville?
0: I'd say so, yeah.
2: How do you grade yourself after every day? I mean, how much are we watching and practice? I don't presume you're that funny, but what do you do yourself?
0: Yeah, like right now I'm going to go watch the practice. I'm super hard myself. I want to be perfect. So if I miss a throw, I'm going to go back and see why, you know, study the coverage, study the route, stuff like that, and make sure I can get it fixed for the next practice.
3: Getting some time to you and Dad and spend some time with Coach Barkley. What's that like working with the running backs?
0: It's awesome. It's so fun. You know, Coach is a super, I guess, energetic coach. And, you know, just being over there at the running backs and, you know, just learning what they do and how to run the ball, it's been fun.
4: Leading the offensive line, how do you feel like they've taken strides and as they try to mesh kind of a group together, what have you seen from those guys up front?
0: Yeah, I think those guys, I mean, like I said, just seeing those guys all, you know, in the quarterback room, for instance, you know, just watching film, just different things like that where they're all together as a unit, working as one and making the same calls and just different things like that on the field where I feel like they're all communicating well, picking some things up, you know, blitzes and stuff like that. I think they're doing a really good job.
4: You were in Riggs' shoes not long ago. What have you seen from him spring and now as far as being a young guy who he looks pretty confident out there?
0: Talented, really talented. You know, as a freshman, I feel like he's super, super confident, great quarterback, smart. You know, I feel like he's going to have a bright future.
5: As we look at the receivers and they're talking about them a bit, and just the depth that you have, how much confidence do you have in, you know, maybe it's not just one guy, but you have multiple guys that can kind of be the guy?
0: Yeah, I feel great about, you know, all three receivers across the board. Any route, any play call, you know, I have a lot of confidence in those guys to go out and make a play. And I guess just be where they have to be and, you know, they're open, like, most of the time, so it's pretty easy to find them and throw them the ball. So,
5: with as fast as Trey is, I mean, can you just throw it down there and just know he's gonna?
0: There's been a couple times, yeah.
3: You've been getting a lot of work in with Liberty on the snaps. How's that their relationship with center quarterback?
0: Honestly, really good. He's a great dude. You know, just easy to get along with. Super smart center, and it's been good, easy. So.
6: All right, that was Lincoln Kinos. Now, the guy that I expect to back him up, Briggs Cherry, very capable freshman, and a freshman who I think has got a bright future for the Louisville football team. But I think Davin Wagner, the transfer from West Georgia, is the guy who is likely going to be the backup. Here's what he had to say about his journey, how he got to Louisville, and now that he's here, what he expects from himself, Davin Wagner.
4: Davin, how do you feel like your from spring until fall camp, what did you kind of work on? How do you feel like the confidence level with the playbook is right now?
7: Yeah, obviously in the spring, winter heading into spring, there was a lot of information to be processed and stuff like that. So spring was, you know, feeling it out, repping it out for the first, you know, 1 to 5 times. And we did a really good job over summer of continuing to be, you know, super intentional with our preparation. And I think now is where you're kind of getting to see, you know, people who know what they're doing. So, personally, I feel like the game's just kind of slowing down. I think it's the same way for a lot of our teammates out there. We know what we're doing. We know our assignment. So, now you're just kind of out there making plays and doing what you're supposed to do at a really, really high level.
2: Were you surprised when you heard from Jeff and said he was just looking at guys and kind of ran across you and said, check this guy out? What was the process like on your end?
7: Yeah. So, I mean, I played 2 years down at the FCS level. Felt like, you know, it was kind of just my time to see what I could do elsewhere. You know, I'm on the older end, I guess, in college football nowadays. But no.

0: I was open to all options. My recruitment was okay in the portal. You know, I was interested in a lot of things. But once I kind of got the call to come here, just on the visit, it was just something that caught my eye from the beginning. Big believer in my faith. So I think God placed me here. You know, it wasn't something that I was, like, just biting at the bit for, but it was something that, you know, kind of something drew me here, whether it was the coaching staff or just the culture that we've built over the last couple of years, just being a watcher from the outside. But now that I'm here, I believe I made the right choice.
1: What's the way that recruiting in the portal and all of this kind of college landscape goes when you do go to an FCS program? Is the goal to use that as kind of a stepping stone to a bigger program, or is it kind of like, this is where I'm at? You know what I mean? Like, how do you kind of, I guess, go about figuring that out?
0: Yeah, I mean, that's a great question. I mean, I started my career with the team that we're about to play in a couple of weeks. Followed some coaches to that FCS school, University of West Georgia. I know that's kind of a tongue twister, but that's what it is. But, I mean, originally I just wanted to play. You know, as a kid, all you want to do is play. And I think the older we get and maybe the current college landscape, maybe that gets lost a little bit. So I just saw a great opportunity to go play fresh off of a knee surgery that I had in 2023. And I said, why not? You know, I got two great years. We took a rebuilding Division II program that turned Division I. And we flipped their record from 4-7 to 8-3. So, I mean, it was a great opportunity to get, you know, 1,000 collegiate snaps, get a ton of experience under my belt. And from there, it's kind of when you make the decision if you want to stay or if you want to try and go back up and accomplish something a little bit more.
2: There's a lot of guys in college football right now that do that and make big names like Clem from JUCO, ACC, Indiana, a bunch of James Madison guys that won a championship. How much inspiration is there all around for you to do that when you're on the
0: road? Yeah, I mean, I think there's so many paths you could take, right? I mean, our room alone has, a bunch of different paths. We have the, you know, super highly touted freshman. We have Lincoln, obviously, great program that he came in here. And then my journey, which is three different paths, and obviously Zimmerman being a walk-on getting put on scholarship. So, I mean, it's that's just the way college football is right now, and I think that it is inspirational to see stories like that work out, and, to be honored and be a blessing if mine could too. Yeah.
3: When I talked to Lance at Media Days, he said the first thing he did was look up Lincoln on Instagram, and the first video was him dunking, like an insane dunk in high school. What's your impressions of Lincoln's athleticism as we go through fall camp and more things get installed?
0: Yeah, athletic. I mean, we've all said it. I think it's been said probably every single time it's been talked about him, right? But, I mean, yeah, he's a freak. Great golfer. We play golf all the time. I think Trey Richardson said that the other day. But, I mean, yeah, he's put himself in a great position, worked really hard. Obviously, you get born with some of it, but he's worked for a good deal too. And, yeah, I have the utmost respect for him and his abilities and what he's been able to do so far.
4: Devin, as an older guy, what is your mentality? You come in, you're in a room with these guys, but you're competing with them. You're being buddies with them, but you're competing. What's kind of your mentality when you go out there every single day?
0: I mean, at the end of the day, it's, you know, can I be better than I was yesterday, right? I think if you keep looking at, you know, if the person to the right of me made a better play today, oh, I have to press, I have to go make a big play. Same thing goes for, you know, when the defense scores, gets scored on, I should say. There's no pressing. I think just being in control of what you can control, finding the calm amongst all the chaos of football, and I think just trusting yourself, believing in yourself, is the best thing that I can ask for and the best thing that I can do for myself. So, yeah, we're competing, but we get along great, and I think all of us just want to be the best version of ourselves every day, and I think that's the mindset that I carry into practice.
5: You've heard a lot of good things about yourself and the other quarterbacks and coaches and other teammates. Obviously, you're getting some protection to look pretty good. What's your impression of the offensive line thus far?
0: They're great. You know what I mean? I've gotten the opportunity, obviously, to work with both units, especially from spring up until fall camp now. I think they do a great job. Not only are they, you know, physically gifted and, you know, they're tough. You know, it's hot out here. You know, camp's really hard on these big boys. But, I mean, they do a great job. They push through. They fight. But I think the important thing is, you know, they want to get better too. You know, they'll come off after a set of plays, come up to us, ask what we see, what they saw, what they can do better. You know, they're the first ones apologizing. And it's just, you know, selfish group, a group that just wants to see everybody else succeed. And I think that's what you need up front. So really excited about them. And I think that they'll do a really good job this year.
1: You and Lincoln both were doing the running backs yesterday, whenever that was. to be like a leading or seconding rusher last year at your school? I mean, how would you just describe your athleticism and your, you know, mobility?
0: Good question. I mean, last year, I guess in 2024, started to run the ball a little bit, kind of came into my own as a runner, ran for a good amount of touchdowns in 2024, and then 2025, heavy run team, I ended up running the ball, I think, 94 times last year, not including, you know, the sacks taken over the course of the year, but, I mean, it was a great experience to have, right, running in between the tackles, scrambling when you need to scramble, but obviously being a viable passer, but, I mean, yeah, I'm a bigger guy, but I think I do move well for my size. It's not the first thing I want to do, not the thing that I pride myself on, but, you know, something that I do have if I ever need to.
5: On that note, what's it like to work with the running backs and Coach Barkley over there?
0: Oh, it's great. I mean, those dudes are super talented. Just going after them, I think, is my most important thing. You know, maybe I can steal a thing or two from all those backs. But, I mean, they're great, and it's been really good wrinkle in the practice plan, so I've enjoyed it.
2: Talk about your journey. Who are some people that influenced you football-wise?
0: I mean, that's a great question. I think the first one that comes to mind is probably Aaron Rodgers. He's a JUCO kid in high school. That's really, really cool just to kind of see. Obviously, you know, body type and just what he's done for the league now, Josh Allen. Zero offers out of high school, not highly touted, never really talked about, and you know, he's carrying a franchise in the NFL right now. I mean, those are the two dudes that I think I watch the most personally. But, I mean, just great stories, great, you know, just perseverance, sticking through things that are hard, and, you know, ultimately just things worked out and they came out on top of their situations.
6: 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Get on out there if you haven't. 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Quick break. 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
6: Welcome back. Jody Dimling here on the R&B Roofing and Remodeling Cardinal Insider. University of Louisville women's soccer dropped their opener last night. The Cards fell behind 2-1 and then they fell behind 3-0, eventually lost 3-1 in this one. They dropped it to Nebraska at the Dr. Mark and Sandy Lynn Soccer Stadium. Nebraska and goal in the 3rd minute of the game. They got one in the 26th minute of the game as well, and then one a little bit later in the 77th minute. Senior Lisa Sudam put Louisville on the board in the 89th minute when she was able to capitalize on a ball deflected off the goalie, cutting the deficit to 3-1. But the clock was their enemy, and they could not overcome that deficit. The Cards lose 3-1 to Nebraska. They'll look to bounce back on Sunday at 7 o'clock, the Dr. Mark and Cindy Lynn Soccer Stadium, when they take on IU Indy for women's soccer. Louisville volleyball picked 3rd in the ACC, picked 7th in the national coaches poll. They'll begin their season coming up this week. Red-Black scrimmage, 1 o'clock on Saturday at LNN Federal Credit Union Arena. The Cards next week on Friday will take on Texas A&M at 6 o'clock. They're the defending national champions, and they're ranked number 8 in the preseason poll. It'll be in Milwaukee, Wisconsin at the first ABCA First Serve Classic. They'll take on Wisconsin on Saturday at 4 o'clock. Wisconsin's number 6. The Cards starting off with some tough ones. Head coach Dan Meske, he believes this team has got what it takes to be the best in school history. Dan Meske, Chloe Chicoin, and Hannah Sherman at Fall Sports Media Day talking Louisville volleyball.
14: Texas A&M, how big of a motivating push is that for you as well as the players heading into this season?
15: I think it'll be a really fun game to go into, especially the first game. I think we have a lot of motivation going into that, a lot of fire from the last time we played them, so I'm really excited for it. Yeah,
16: I think Texas A&M is a great team. They lost a ton of awesome seniors and reloaded well, but I'm just really excited about our roster. As Dan said, super competitive in every single position. We just have a very deep roster, so super excited.
4: Dan, you've had some really good, been a part of some really, really talented teams, you know, and knowing this one is either as talented or maybe even more so. What's different about it? Is it depth? Is it competition? What's different about this squad going into it?
17: I mean, you probably covered both of them. Definitely the depth, though. Like to return so much talent from last year, but still have so many positions that are so competitive for starting spots and for big roles. I think the depth we've been able to acquire is a nod to the former teams that kind of get you on the map and help kind of get the momentum for your recruiting. And then, you know, you start to see what you have in your gym. But we just have so much depth at every position. It's a good problem to have because, you know, forming the lineup and who's going to be out there in big moments, we're still competing for that every day. So I think you touched on both. It's the depth and it's the competition that depth brings. It's one of our best preseasons that we've had since I've been here a decade.
4: Can you go into a little bit of how the landscape has changed with volleyball? I mean, obviously the exposure exploded a couple years ago when you're getting more and more national. I think you're on there 10 times or whatever on the national stage. But even the 5th year, the 5-for-5, I mean, you know, having players, you know, kind of stick around and building rosters, how has that changed maybe in the last 2 or 3 years even?
17: Yeah. You know, I've been doing this probably close to 20, and even if I look, it's always changed. So now it just seems it seems like there's been so much in the last 2-3 years, but it's constantly changing. So change is just part of the game. So the fifth year thing is definitely a wrinkle. We've got a great roster that we've got players planning to use their fifth year. Chloe's been locked in for that. Cam's been locked in for that. You know, Hannah Sherman will be the last of the true red shirts. She was a red shirt for the 22 class and is in her true fifth year here. But again, the game is always changing. When you talk about the exposure, I think one thing really cool about our program

0: There's only two matches in the regular season on ABC, and Louisville's in both of them. So we play against Kentucky. That match got flexed on a Sunday for ABC. And then our other one's against Texas in Nashville at the Broadway Serve. I don't want to mess that one. At the Broadway Block Party. So we've had that one locked in since right after we played Texas last year. ESPN got together and wanted to have that match as kind of a rematch down in Nashville. And so two matches on ABC for the entirety of all NCAA, and Louisville, we're honored to be in both of those. So the exposure is just through the roof with national TV. It's been great.
1: For all of you, that day in Nashville, football is going to be the night. You all are early in the day and kind of thing. And how cool is that to be part? I mean, I know there will be fans, probably go to both. Some maybe just go to yours. Some just go to football. But how cool is that to be a part of a day like that, not here in Louisville?
0: It's very unique. I think they used to call it the hike and spike. I know Sarah Pekovic, our chief of staff, likes to call it the bump and grind. It's I've never been a part of that, where it's volleyball, football. It's in a different location, two marquee matches, national television. I mean, it is probably one of those things we'll look back on in 10 years and say, man, wasn't that cool? Like, I don't think it's something that happens all the time, because there's just so many moving pieces. So we're hoping, there's four different teams coming to that Nashville tournament. But we're hoping, Louisville, we should, that whole stadium should be red, or it should be black. It should be all Louisville fans, because we got that football coming. It's going to be a really fun time.
2: I'm just really excited to go to Nashville too and just have a great matchup. We went 5 with Texas last year, and they'll be a great team as well. I think this preseason will be awesome, just to challenge us and see what we're made of and prepare us for the entire season ahead.
3: Completely agree.
0: Well said, Hannah.
4: Bye, next. When you know, Dan, that you have talent and depth, and a lot of the physical things that you're going to need. Louisville's been so good at the mental part of this. I mean, that's part of any great volleyball program. Is it something that you're just kind of ingrained in the program now in your approach? Do you tweak that every year? How do you approach that with this team that you know is really good, but how do you get that mental edge out of them?
0: I think discipline's huge with that, and I think having great upperclassmen. I think that Chloe and Hannah are they're just great examples for the younger players of just how to go about your business. Great things don't happen by accident. You have to work hard for them. So I think both of them had a fantastic spring, a fantastic summer, and that leads into the success that you'll see in the fall. So they could maybe speak more towards the mental side of maybe things we've been doing or what makes them great at that. But I do think when your upperclassmen are not only great players but great people and leaders, that mental part starts to take care of itself. You don't feel like you have to attack it so much. It starts to become ingrained in your program, like I talked about.
2: Yeah, I think we just returned a lot of our starting lineup from last year, and we got to build off that. But I think all of us players can say that this has been the hardest preseason mentally and physically, so our coaches have done a good job of really pushing us so that way when we get to the game, it feels almost easier because we have been going so hard.
3: Yeah, I agree. There's a lot of competition going on in the gym right now, and I'm just excited to keep competing every single day. So, yeah.
5: Coach, you've got a team, you've got multiple players preseason all ACC, you've got players on the Player of the Year watch list, pick third in the ACC with that impressive resume. Talk about how difficult and challenging the ACC is going to be again this year.
0: It's a great league. Pittsburgh, I think, has won it the last few years, and Stanford, I think, ended up getting the nod for preseason favorite. They returned a ton. Southern Methodist was great last year. Those were kind of the big four, including us last year. But UNC had a fantastic year, and they were one of the best teams we played all last year. And then I could go on and on kind of down the list, because we've got some great coaches bringing in some great talent and programs that are just building. So, again, I've been here a decade, and to see the growth of the ACC, yes, we added, Stanford, we added SMU, but the programs themselves have gotten so good. I feel like it really prepares us for the tournament. And we've seen that with not just our success in the tournament, but the conference as a whole. It's a huge, huge advantage to be able to play in such a competitive league.
6: All right, that was Dan Meske, Chloe Chicoin, and Hannah Sherman talking some Louisville volleyball. Let's take a quick break. 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
17: 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We kick off hour number two just minutes before two of six preseason games kick off tonight. This team is not in action, though, but plenty of news, a lot of it injury news, unfortunate, coming out of Charlotte with the Carolina Panthers. So we go to the guest line, talk some more football, look at what is going on heading into the 2026 season for Bryce Young, Dave Canales, and the reigning NFC South champions. And we bring on my guy Travis Hancock, a.k.a. T-Bone, co-host of the Mac and Bone Show, the morning program on 92.7 WFNZ, our sister station in Charlotte. Make sure you check out their show on the Odyssey app. T-Bone, it's Pat and Brad, man. Thanks so much for joining us. How you doing?
18: Hey, you guys. And there we go. As soon as we start, I did not bark the whole lead up. And here we go. I told you I had Hannibal Lecter here. I apologize. Murphy has completely ruined this whole entire interview. I may have to just do it by a phone here because this guy is just a psychopath, an absolute psychopath. I apologize.
17: Don't worry about it at all, man.
18: How about the timing of that, by the way? He waited until right here when you introduced me, and then he erupted. He's unbelievable. Stop it!
17: Well, and you have headphones in, so I was going to say if you didn't, then it would be I could see the timing because he hears me introduce you. He knows, oh, this is my time to shine. I'm going to make myself the star of the show. But you have the headphones, so that really
18: got introduced by Pat Boyle. He thinks Pat Boyle introduced him to the radio program, so I can call you guys back by phone. I apologize for that. So I'm sorry about that.
19: Oh, it's all good.
17: Yeah. Let's rock with it here for a minute, and after the first answer, if he really doesn't, if he keeps going, then maybe we could switch it up. But
18: we have a good story here, at least, going on right now. Yeah.
17: Exactly. We all love dogs. And look, I mean, a lot of people go nuts and start barking. Usually it's the females, you know, when Pat Boyle introduces them or speaks to them, so I can't blame them. You know, I don't discriminate. But well, T-Bone, can I get a formal thank you on the air from you after coming on your show last summer and telling you and Mac that the Panthers were going to win the NFC South?
18: You did, and people said, this guy's crazy. Who's Pat Boyle? He doesn't know what he's talking about. And then it turns out you were right, and now we have NFC South T-shirts that a lot of people love to own because it's such a prestigious division to win. And really, a lot of people are thinking, you know, Pat Boyle deserves to be part of the NFC South parade. You deserve it. You led the charge before anybody else did. And we bow down to you, Mr. Pat Boyle.
17: Thanks, Timo. Well, and guess what, man? I'm doing it again. Panthers to win the NFC
18: really?
17: South and go back-to-back. How do you like that?
18: I like it. Look, they're a better football team entering this season. They spent money on defense. I think Bryce Young is going to be able to take some more chances down the field as the receivers develop a little better in their careers. You add Jonathan Brooks to the run game, who adds the element not only of the run but the pass-catching ability. I think that, you know, look, they're not going to be great, but they won it last year and they weren't great. And this year, the NFC South, Atlanta to me is a mess entering the season. Tampa Bay should be the favorites, I think slightly, but they're a mess with Vita Vea, Baker Mayfield, Todd Bowles on the hot seat entering the year. I don't know. The vibes in Tampa are a little off right now. New Orleans better, I think, now. than we probably thought they would be, little rebuild. But I think the Panthers are in pretty good shape here to go back-to-back here in the South.
17: Mm. And, you know, look, it feels like there's still a lot of people not ready to believe in Bryce Young. Do you unequivocally believe in him to have another decent season, or are you worried that he regresses this season?
18: It's either – I don't think he'll regress. It's just a matter of does he stay sort of the same? Does he take the next level? Look, they added Daryl Bevel to that. He's not the direct play caller. Dave Canales passed that off to Brad Idzik. But they brought in Daryl Bevel, the longtime NFL coach, to be kind of the go-between there. And I really think part of that might be Daryl Bevel had great success with Wilson and the deep ball throwing. And I wonder, look, Russell Wilson is one of the great deep ball throwers when he was on ever. I wonder if they're going to try to use him a little more to try to bring some of that out of Bryce. He just doesn't take a lot of chances. And I think for him to take that next level, it's going to have to be more chances. Also, he's very, very good at the end of games. He's a very good clutch player. We need to get him consistent in that fourth quarter, Bryce. Can we get him, you know, first quarter, second quarter? Can he put it together? Can he carry the team? We've seen before when things are going right, they can win with him. They did last year to a certain level. But can he get to that tier of quarterback? Look, we know he's not going to be a top 10 guy, and we got to eliminate where he was selected because he's not going to play up to that, we don't think of this. But can he at least, through certain games, can he carry them and win, not with him, but because of Bryce Young? And I think that's the next step.
19: Travis, you already talked about Jonathan Brooks. Let's dig in a little bit deeper on those running backs. Earlier today, Panthers head coach Dave Canales revealed Chuba Hubbard is week to week with a hamstring injury. How concerned are you about Hubbard's week one availability against my Chicago Bears? And how wide does the door swing open now for fantasy football sleeper Jonathan Brooks? How has the former Longhorn looked in camp so far? Even if Hubbard is active in week one, how much work do you see Brooks earning, and could he just outright take this backfield over in short order?
17: Did we lose Travis?
19: I think
17: we might have lost him. All right, let's see if he pops back in. The dog ate him. He did say his dog was going to eat him. So hopefully he joins back here in the next second. Otherwise, maybe we can just get him on the phone. Although the dog did seem like Murphy seemed like he was quieting down there. So Monty says dog ate the Wi-Fi. Monty says dog ate the Wi-Fi router. In the meantime, while we do wait for him, let's see. We've got Steelers and Packers. They've kicked off. Jordan Love is in the game for Green Bay. Yeah. And they are moving the sticks. Good uniform. I know, again, I know it's preseason, but good uniform combo scheme here. The Packers in the white and yellow pants. The Steelers in the black and yellow pants. And Packers got the yellow helmets. Steelers with the black helmets. Very visually, aesthetically pleasing. But T-Bone is back. So, Brad, you want to finish up the question you were asking about?
18: Yeah, sorry. I gave a great answer, too, and I realized no one is there. And it kind of felt like my morning show where I was talking and there was nobody listening to me right now.
19: Tebow, just to refresh our audience, I was asking about Chuba Hubbard. He's week to week with a hamstring injury. Does this really swing open the door wide for Jonathan Brooks to outright take over this backfield? And how has Brooks looked so far in training camp?
18: Brooks has looked awesome. He's looked explosive. He has the pass-catching element in the backfield that Chuba really doesn't have. I think eventually this is going to be full Jonathan Brooks' job, but obviously missing a few years and having the two ACLs, they don't want to put that wear and tear on him right away. I think that Chuba is a team leader. He was injured last year himself, so he wasn't like he was 2 years ago when he got a hefty contract. Eventually this will be Jonathan Brooks' job. I wouldn't feel too good if he had it just in week one because – he's essentially a rookie at this point. He hasn't played enough. Yeah. I think later on in the year, you'll feel better about it. But for them to get off to a good start against the Bears, and then they have the Lions in week four, they need that combo there to be together. They're not ready yet for Jonathan Brooks' full go. So Chuba's health is paramount for them to get off to a good start. And against your Bears, they're going to have to score some points because we know that Bears offense is going to score points. Panthers can score on the Bears defense, but I think they need Chuba as a part of that to really counter what the Bears offense is going to be. That's going to be one of the better, I think, week one games.
19: Yeah, I totally agree. I think that's going to be really a storied matchup, to say the least. Travis, let's talk about the wide receivers. Hetero McMillan is the unquestioned WR1 in this offense. But Jalen Coker is a young wide receiver whose skill set really intrigues me. As witness against the Rams in the regular and postseason last year, he's a wideout capable of rising to the occasion. Do you get the feeling? Do you get the sense Coker is primed for a breakout season in year three? What's your take?
18: Yeah, I think he's ready for a big-time year to maybe be one of the better number two wideouts in the league. T-Mac is unquestionably number one, and by the way, looks phenomenal. His body's completely different at being T-Mac than last year. No, Coker is a gem, undrafted out of Holy Cross. Dan Morgan has done a really good job with finding safe. You know, a guy like Xavier Leggett maybe didn't do well but in that same draft, they go and sign Jalen Coker. He's been a revelation for them. Was injured last year, came back, and it's not a coincidence, Brad and Pat, that when Bryce really started to put up better numbers at times, Jalen Coker's often a part of that the last 2 years. There's a unique connection that those two guys have that when Bryce is at his best, it normally involves Jalen Coker. And there's also, you know, they had Chris Brazel, who they drafted out of Tennessee round three, out for the year. That's a big loss because we really thought he was going to be a guy, take the top off the defense, put T-Mac in the slot, because T-Mac and Coker can both play the slot. They're both very versatile wideouts, but I think you're right. I think Jalen Coker, you mentioned Jonathan Brooks for fantasy. I wonder if Coker's one of those back-end guys where you get him on your team and maybe you don't play him right away, but eventually you're going to figure out, oh, this guy can play some football.
19: No doubt.
17: We're talking to Travis Hancock, a.k.a. T-Bone, here on BetMGM tonight, Westwood One Sports. He's Brett Evans. I'm Pat Boyle, and T-Bone is the co-host of the Mac and Bone Show on our Odyssey sister station, 92.7 WFNZ in Charlotte. That's the morning show. You could check it out on the Odyssey app. Talking all things Carolina Panthers here. You mentioned Chris Brazel. I mean, this has been a training camp to forget for you folks in Charlotte, T-Bone. You know, Chuba's injury today. Nick Scowerton, the linebacker, tears his ACL. Brazel, the torn LCL. Do you think Panthers GM Dan Morgan did enough this offseason in the draft and in free agency to address the depth on this team? Because, unfortunately, it's being tested already.
18: Yeah, that's the problem with depth. It sounds good, and then the guys go out, and all of a sudden you're no longer deep because the guys you were counting on are out. Look, we thought he did a really nice job with Brazel. Nick Scorton, we thought was, you know, he was going to be one of the big – if Brooks is the biggest X factor on offense for this team, then Scorton was probably the biggest X factor, kind of unknown guy on defense. So, look, that's a problem spot. They did sign Jalen Phillips for big money. On the other side, they signed Devin Lloyd in the middle, but Scorton was the young guy we thought was really going to make a leap. He's not in there. They haven't brought anybody in. They're just going to go with what they have in Pat Jones and Princely Umanmiel and another second-year guy who did not look great in the first preseason game. Being out there against nobody from the Cardinals didn't do a whole lot. So if you're looking at, like, where are some of the areas of depth that are problems – secondary looks like it's pretty good with Horn, Mike Jackson, Trayvon Merrick as a safety. The edge spot opposite Jalen Phillips and the linebacker spot is a real big problem because it's basically Devin Lloyd and just pray that somebody else can do something in the middle of the field. It was a problem last year. Trevon Wallace was terrible in the first preseason game. He was a starter last year and was awful in the Hall of Fame game. So that tells you right there that that's not a good sign. So the edge spot needs some work. And, you know, the linebacker, Devin Lloyd can't cover everybody. I mean, maybe he can. I don't know. He's good. But the other linebacker spot, man, it's going to be some sleepless nights when we think about that spot next to Devin Lloyd.
19: Yeah, no question about that. Let's look at the tight ends real quick. How much 12 personnel do you envision offensive coordinator Brad Idzik implementing this season? And what's the upside for Jatavion Sanders? Is reaching 500 receiving yards a remote possibility? Maybe too aggressive? What's your take? I mean, this has been a rather unproductive area offensively the last couple of years for the Panthers.
18: They have some guys they like in their roles, like Tommy Tremble and Mitchell Evans, both out of Notre Dame. Pat knows those guys well, I'm sure. Evans is young, athletic but young. Tremble plays his role well, but he's not necessarily a pass catching threat. And it's crazy you bring up Sanders right now because he was the biggest story on our station all day today because late last night the Panthers signed Darren Waller, 33 years old, to a 1-year deal, perceivably to be their pass catching option. We know he's been through a lot, football wise. So now if they like Tremble, they like Evans, who are listed 1 and 2 on the depth chart, Jatavion Sanders might be in trouble here. That's the thought here that we're wondering, is he not going to make the football team this year? Cause I don't think they're going to be able to take all the tight ends. So Sanders might be the odd man out. And this morning, to show you the different world of athletes and how they react, this morning, Darren Waller had an Instagram post up of PD Pablo because he was arriving in Carolina. And I guess that's how you arrive. You put up PD Pablo, and JT Sanders had a Bible verse up at the same time. So it was two different worlds. One guy putting up PD Pablo because he was entering the scene. And then the other guy had a Bible verse. So that kind of tells you right now the mindset of the tight end room.
20: Diversity, yes. Baby. That's what we love to see. Yes. So I know you mentioned a lot of the spots on the defense, T-Bone, but you personally, you know, you obviously being a morning show host and you know the team, you're a diehard fan. What is the biggest area of improvement you're looking to see on the defense? Because, you know, it was the offense that kept them in a lot of games last year, and the defense had some moments, but I think if they're going to repeat as NFC South champions, I think the defense, you would agree, needs to improve. What's the biggest area of improvement you're looking to see on that defensive side?
18: It's got to be the pass rush, and that's why they brought in Jalen Phillips. They were the worst defense in football 2 years ago. And when I say worst defense in football, I mean that's ever played in the league, as crazy as that sounds. We had the worst defense ever assembled, and they showed signs of improvement last year, but they go spend big money on Jalen Phillips and Devin Lloyd, as I mentioned. And Devin Lloyd can also blitz, too, so that's to put some pressure on the quarterback. But the combo of Derrick Brown, Devin Lloyd, J.C. Horn, Jalen Phillips, you're spending a lot of money there. You should at least be an upper echelon, top 12 defense at worst. I think Jalen Phillips rushing the passer, that's why the Scorton loss is such a big deal, because he was really going to benefit from the improved rush on the other side. But I would expect getting some pressure on the – even if they're not getting sacks, you know, disruption is production. Can they at least just disrupt the quarterback and not get picked apart? I think that's kind of what Jalen Phillips does. He doesn't have huge sack numbers, but he's got great pressure numbers. So I think that getting pressure on the quarterback and allowing your really good corners to make some plays. Also, an area to watch too, J.C. Horn may move to the slot and travel with wideouts for once. He hasn't done that before, so they're thinking like – they may man him up on the best guy. They haven't done that ever. And it's kind of frustrating at times where the Panthers will get picked apart by somebody and J.C. Horn is just not even in the action. So I think they're gonna try to force him to be able to have to make more plays because they're going to put him on their best guy, I think, more often if they can.
20: Well, that's good. I mean, I think that should fire folks up hearing that. Let's talk a receiver here. I know, you know, Brad and you covered a couple of the receivers, but – more importantly, like Xavier Leggett, he's one of the most unique characters, personalities in the entire NFL. I love him. I thought he had a pretty good rookie season, but then struggled with some drops and never really took off last year. You know, had 3 touchdowns, had over 300 yards, but I don't think that was the expectations when the Panthers drafted him in the first round just a couple of years ago. So I've heard he's having a strong training camp, but I mean, that's going to have to kind of translate into some big moments on the field this year. No, you think this is a make or break season for X, for Xavier Leggett?
18: Oh, yeah. And he, you know, they drafted Brazel, as we mentioned. He got injured for a reason to to be the third guy. So the pressure's off a little bit from the standpoint of, like, he's not going to be a number one guy. They've got T-Mac. We talked about Coker. He's got to come in there and be a third option. And it's been the basics of the game that have been the problem. He's got the body. He's got a elite level.

0: body, but I think it was the mental side. And it's the basics. It sounds silly, but I mean, the guy couldn't figure out where the out of bounds line was for the whole year. He kept stepping out of bounds, and it was just he became a complete mess. He works hard, and he could be an all-time fan favorite if he produces because, as you mentioned, Pat, the character that he is. I mean, the guy, you know, eats squirrel sandwiches for lunch, for crying out loud. I mean, the guy's as eccentric as it gets. But for him to be that fan favorite, he's got to produce, and it's the drops. I've never seen a guy as bad at toe tapping as he was. I mean, it was almost comical at times where it's like this. I think at camp this year, they should have just made the field bigger just for him and not told him so he could get confidence on getting his feet in bounds. But I think that he seems better right now. He's made some plays in camp, and look, you can't say that he's ever going to live up to the first round draft choice, but they, you know, Coker makes up for that because in that same class, he comes in undrafted. So they kind of are making it work in that way, but they need a third guy without the tight end being a threat either. They really need another wideout to really give Bryce a weapon. He doesn't have the security blanket of the tight end doing a whole lot. Man, they could really use, I mean, not even just the amount of yards and touchdowns, but just the important ones. He always seems to get the ball in the big spot, and then something horrible happens. So can he make the key catches when needed? That's the biggest thing for him.
1: 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They gave you a senior discount at the barber shop. You're only in your young 40s. I was going to say, show off the hair if you would. You're only in your young 40s. You said this is probably the beginning of the end.
0: Yeah, I'm 42 years old, and they didn't say anything, but it popped up, and I'm like, there was like an unspoken, like they added it on there, and I'm thinking this woman here, because I wasn't at like the cool barber shop. I was, you know, where the ladies cut your hair, let's be honest. But they didn't say anything, but she just put it on there, and I knew that this young lady thinks I'm 60. And I looked up. I went home and said, what is the discount age at said barbershop? And I thought, well, if it's like 50, you know, that's not that far away. Maybe it's 50. 65 years old was the age for the senior discount.
2: Wow.
0: I'm thinking, she has aged me plus 23 years. What in the world? So,
1: that's cool. So
0: I'm going to go eat my pudding and take my pills and just do what old men do here. Go to bed soon.
1: Yeah, that's brutal, man. Look, I mean, maybe she was just trying to be nice. Maybe she was flirting with you, right? Maybe she was trying to be nice and say, hey, I'm going to give this guy a couple of bucks off.
0: Maybe she hit the wrong button, right? Maybe she just, you know, she hit the wrong button. Yeah, that's what it's got to be, yeah. I almost wanted to call back. Yeah. Yeah.
1: You almost wanted to call back and say what?
0: I almost wanted to call back and say, hey, you accidentally gave me the senior discount just to see if she said, like, I would rather pay the fee than be 23 years older. I can't really add more years here. I'm fighting time anyway, all right? So, yeah.
1: Well, it's funny you mention that because I got a haircut today as well. And I kind of – not that I got any kind of discount or compliment, but I did get a free beer. Barbershop I went
2: really?
1: To.
2: Oh, wow.
1: Free beer. Right, as I was waiting to get my haircut, I was like, hell yeah, let's go.
0: You're
1: going to get a kind of senior discount for the free beer.
0: Yeah, look at you. You're at those cool hip barbershops. I'm over there where a lot of the olds hang out. So,
1: yeah. Well, you know, let's see. It's not too late. You can call back right now and ask her and see where it goes.
0: I should do that right now while we're on the air. Hey, we got to give Murphy some credit here. He stopped barking during this interview.
2: Tremendous
1: Murphy,
2: job.
1: Yeah. Murphy was A plus. Murphy was A plus. Yeah. So I don't know if you put a muzzle on him or if you know you basically put a little something in those pill cups, you know, those little pill pockets, and you put him to sleep. Little gabapentin, buddy.
0: I was just throwing treats the whole time over that way towards him. Yeah, a
1: couple of no looks. All right, hey Travis, we appreciate this. We appreciate the time, brother. Always good to chat with you, man. Can't wait to catch up soon.
0: You guys are crushing it, man. Keep up the good work, okay?
2: See you, T-Bone.
1: There you go, Travis Hancock, a.k.a. T-Bone. Check out his morning show on our Odyssey sister station, 92.7 WFNZ in Charlotte. Him and Mac and Bone show is the morning show in Carolina or in Charlotte, where they're talking a lot of Carolina Panthers. 310-840-4910 is the number to join the show. We are going to deep dive the NFC East when we come back, and we'll get you an update on both the Packers, Steelers, and the Bengals Lions, as they are both midway through the first quarter. Preseason football, baby. Get excited. He's Brett Evans. I'm Pat Boyle. 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
1: 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He's Brad Evans. I'm Pat Boyle. Phone number to join the show is 310-840-4910. Again, that's 310-840-4910. Huge shout-out to our guy Travis Hancock, a.k.a. T-Bone, co-host of the Mac and Bone Show on 92.7 WFNZ in Charlotte, our Odyssey sister station. You can listen to that show on the Odyssey app. Thanks so much for him joining us, talking all things Carolina Panthers. Fun stuff. We got some breaking news that we'll get to here in a minute. But, Brad, I figured we got live football on, baby, so why not give the folks a little bit of an update of what's going on? Two games right now. Got Colts-Patriots kicking off in a couple of minutes. Anthony Richardson versus Tommy DeVito, baby. Get fired up in Gillette Stadium. And we're a half hour away from the preseason debut of Fernando Mendoza as the Raiders take on the Cardinals. But right now, we got the Lions and the Bengals in Cincinnati. And, Brad, unfortunately, Joe Burrow did not throw a touchdown on his first drive. But the Bengals are up. They did just kick a field goal. Evan McPherson, 56-yarder. They do lead the Lions 3-0. And so I wonder if that's the end of the day for Joe Burrow. Not as highlight reel worthy as his preseason debut last year. Remember, that was when we all were basically saying, hey, Bengals got to play these guys in the preseason. Because for years they didn't. Got off to a bunch of slow starts. Last year they did. Burrow and company had two touchdowns in the first quarter. This year, 5 of 6, 39 yards, no touchdowns. Your guy Chase Brown, 5 carries, 16 yards. Jamar Chase had one catch for 16 yards. And on the other end, it's your guy, the pride of Illinois, Luke Altmyer, who has already thrown a pick. But the Bengals lead the Lions 3-0. And then in Pittsburgh, the Packers lead the Steelers 3-0. Jordan Love played one series, went 3 for 5 for 18 yards. He's out of the game. Marshawn Lloyd, who you were keeping a close eye on, 4 carries for 13 yards. And so far, Mason Rudolph has been in the game for the first 2 to 3 series for the Steelers. He's a perfect 4 for 4 for 64 yards. Rookie Jeremy Bernard from Bama, 3 catches, 45 yards. I saw one of them. He looks freaking good. And the Steelers are on the move. Right near the red zone, they trail 3-0. So, I mean, it's good to have football back, man. Who cares that it's not real football? Who cares that it doesn't count? And who cares that some of the starters are already out of the game? This is good stuff. Your takeaways from these two games so far?
2: Yeah, Bernard, pretty impressive. And that could be an X factor in this Pittsburgh offense. I mean, a guy that could work out of the slot. He's got some Deebo Samuel tendencies to his overall game. So just another weapon at the disposal of Aaron Rodgers. They could utilize on some quick strikes over the middle of the field and let him do, some work in the open field. Looking at, the Bengals game. Not ultra efficient, on that, first opportunity, but, get the field goal boot. Is certainly encouraging. And then just one other takeaway from Green Bay and Pittsburgh. Marshawn Lloyd, the 4 touches, good to see him out there. Most importantly, his appendages, his tendons, his muscles, they're still intact. They didn't disintegrate upon contact, so he's training in the right direction.
1: that is good news, especially with the potential lingering suspension or discipline up in the air for Josh Jacobs. Speaking of which, how about a little breaking news here, Brad, courtesy of Adam Schefter? Terrion Arnold has himself a home. Incredible.

0: incredibly stunning. But the Seattle Seahawks, the reigning Super Bowl champions, plan to sign former Lions corner Terrion Arnold. Remember, he had visited the Texans, Saints, and the Giants. And so Schefter saying in his tweet, quote, next the NFL must decide whether to put Arnold on the commissioner's exempt list after he was arrested on felony charges in connection with a robbery and kidnapping. This was back all the way in February. And again, I didn't get a chance. I started the episode when it came out on Tuesday night after our show. I didn't get a chance to watch all of it. But Terrion Arnold's workout with the Seahawks was shown just a couple of days ago on Hard Knocks. And earlier in the episode, GM John Schneider was shown in the office discussing the idea of bringing him in. We didn't think it was going to happen. They do. They pulled the trigger on it. I'm stunned. I can't believe the Seahawks coming off the championship would kind of potentially risk this kind of negative PR. Again, football teams have shown you in the past, they don't give a damn. If a player's got a chance to play, and if they're cleared to play, they'll do it. But still, pretty shocking nonetheless, considering there could still be some big-time discipline coming down on Terrion Arnold. But as of this moment, he's a member of the Seahawks.
1: Yeah, everybody deserves their level of due process, and he's certainly going through that right now. You know, my immediate takeaway suggests that, okay, you know, either they have a good word that he's going to, you know, get by with flying colors and there's not going to be anything litigated, or they believe that litigation's going to occur after the season. I'm leaning more toward the latter than the former, so they may just say, hey, we're going to bring him on the cheap. He's available. He's an innocent man until proven guilty. We're probably going to get him from the majority of the season, except, you know, he could be put on that exempt list, or, you know, suspension could happen at any time. But maybe they think they're going to get past that and they just add depth to their secondary. It's not even an area of weakness for this team. I mean, you could argue that Seattle's got a borderline top five defensive backfield. They got one of the best DBs in the league, the former ILL standout in Devin Witherspoon, who's about to get pizzied. You look at Terrion Arnold, he was kind of ho-hum on the 7-8 games that he played in last year, gave up a 110.7 passer rating to the opposition. That's not the greatest. He also gave up a 62.2% catch rate. Also, no bueno. So he's kind of ho-hum when he's not in any legal hot water. And, of course, that is looming over the head of Arnold and now Seattle. But who cares about morality? We'll just sign him because he's not, you know, behind bars. So he can still play until proven guilty.
0: Yeah. Yeah, like you said, he can still play until proven guilty. But, look, I think at some point here, Roger Goodell and the NFL, they've got to put him on the commissioner's list because, like you said, innocent until proven guilty, but man, the evidence that was presented to us, the public, at the time in February, and the fact that the Lions released him just a couple of months after that, I mean, he had to post $1 million bond, it didn't look great, right? How could you think that it looked anything other than like a potential big-time suspension coming his way? So I guess the Seahawks are thinking to themselves, well, what do we have to lose, right? I mean, I don't know what the contract details are going to look like and with the pay, but I would assume anything that they have to pay him is going to get voided if he then gets put on the commissioner's list and gets suspended by the league. So I guess for the next couple of weeks here, you just deal with the potential blowback that could come your way. And I think you've bought a lot of positive equity with your fans considering you just won a freaking Super Bowl. But To me, this doesn't really make it any less shocking that the Seahawks decided to pull the trigger and sign him before we know what the NFL is going to do with him.
1: Yeah, I mean, again, they're just adding depth and a guy that's a proven veteran. You know, he can be decent in a pinch. He's not like a world beater. He's not like it's going to be a supreme difference maker by any stretch. But, you know, again, as I always say in a violent sport, which professional tackle football is, the injury imp always lurks. So it's important to have that key depth on roster. So you got those crutches to lean on in case a star player like a Devin Witherspoon, God forbid, is falling on the field. So, you know, I get the move, I guess, from a personnel standpoint. I just don't really get the move from a PR point of view. But who am I to judge? I don't run an NFL team. I'm just a jackass behind a mic.
0: That's right. And who definitely has not kidnapped anybody. You got that going for you. By the way, no trial date has been set yet

0: for Terrion Arnold,
1: yeah.
0: Who, again, through his representatives, denied the allegations, but he is facing four counts of kidnapping and four counts of armed robbery, which carry a potential sentence of life in prison. So, you know, who knows? Maybe he should hit
1: crazy.
0: Up Adam Sandler and at least he can play in the prison team if that ends up happening.
1: Ooh, yeah, there you go.
0: All right, 310-840-4910. Yeah. We've got some phone callers to get to. Also, we're going to deep dive the NFC East when we return, but we'll get to your phone call straight away when we come back. 310-840-4910. Get you a scoreboard update on the Packers Steelers, on the Bengals Lions, and on the Patriots Colts when we come back. He's Brett Evans. I'm Pat Boyle. 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
2: There's still two QB battles ongoing. In Cleveland, it's Deshaun Watson or Shedeur Sanders. And Atlanta's between Tua Tagovailoa or Michael Penix Jr. When the starter's named, we'll let you know. Westwood One Sports.
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0: Red Zone Energy, real-time reaction. BetMGM Tonight with Brad Evans and Pat Boyle rolls on.
1: Oh yeah. Taco Thursday has commenced here in the Boyle household. Welcome back. BetMGM Tonight, Westwood One Sports. He's Brad Evans. I'm Pat Boyle. Phone number to join the show is 310-840-4910. We're going to deep dive the NFC East at the top of the hour because we want to get to your calls and we want to get to your texts. And so let's kick off this segment here with a text from Neil from Vancouver, who says, Pat and Brad, I'm picking a Dodger for Let's Go Streaking. That's what we like to hear. Dodgers versus Brewers will be electric. I'm going to the game Saturday. Mizorowski versus Robleski. Looking forward to watching the show from the beaches of SoCal. How about that? Our guy Neil from Vancouver, straight shot down the West Coast, all the way down to SoCal. He gets to see one of the two best teams, the two best records in all of baseball going at it. Or at least the two best records in the National League and the Dodgers and the Brewers, and he gets to see the Miz, and he's going to watch our show beforehand. Let's freaking go, baby.
2: All ski, ski, ski, ski, ski, ski. That's what he's going with there. Mizorowski and Robleski, seeing it in person there. I've been at Dodger Stadium a couple of times. I had a Dodger dog. I will say this. I think the Dodger dogs, grossly overrated. It was okay. Everybody talks about how just wonderful they are with the best, ballpark foods that you could possibly get. It was just all right. Like on a scale of 1 to 10, I give it a flat 5. I thought it was a very average hot dog. Much better hot dogs from any street vendor you get in the great city of Chicago. But Dodger Stadium, that experience, being at Chavez Ravine, pretty damn awesome, man. It is a unique place to say the least. I love the decor. With the pastel seating and everything else, and the weather, I mean, it's L.A., man. You can't beat it.
1: Yeah, that's on my bucket list to get to Chavez Ravine. But, producer Brandon Combs says, completely agree, Brad, very overrated. So I guess the Dodd. Ooh, our guy Lee, who I know is in L.A., he's very close to L.A., I'm guessing Lee thinks otherwise.
2: Fighting words.
1: So, Lee, the Dodger dogs, you love them. Yeah, Lee, the Dodger dogs are a staple?
3: Of course they're a staple. This is America, isn't it? Come on now. Just because you guys be hating from the Midwest.
1: Yeah, you know, of course, you know, but Brad and Combs, who, oh, it's got to be mustard. You're a baby if you put ketchup on your hot dog, and we like our hot dogs with all these other 18 different condiments. I mean, guys are snobs.
2: No, I will say this, Pat. Let me clarify here. Now, the best dog at a ballpark venue in Chicago is on the south side. It's at Raitt Field. They do it right because they serve it with grilled onions. And then you get to decide what condiment you want to put on at the little station there. I mean, you can put your little communist sauce on there if you want to. That's totally fine. Though you're going to get ridiculed by the audience and attendants. I put mustard on it with the grilled onions, and that is a perfect pairing. It is an absolute stellar hot dog experience. Sorry, Lee, unlike the Dodger dog.
1: Okay.
3: Hey, I got nothing.
1: Let's get to the phone calls here.
3: Nothing against the Chicago dog. Just to each their own. You just don't need to knock. The greatness that is the Dodger dog. That's all.
2: Okay.
1: Now, what makes it the Dodger dog bite? I mean, is it just I see it. So it's the long, skinny hot dog, the famous 10-inch
2: and it's wrinkly
1: hot dog.
2: It's wrinkly.
3: Yeah, it goes down easy. Yeah. You can have a couple of those in a ball game. You know, Chicago dog, you'd only really have one during the game.
2: Well, depends upon the size of your body cavity.
1: Hey, I've seen a lot of contrasting photos on Google Images. So, I mean, there's a couple that look really good. There's a couple that look like soggy, like you just got them off of like the street corner, the dirt water dogs, but like as if they've been sitting there for like a week.
3: They've been steaming.
1: I guess I'd have
3: it's
1: to taste
3: steaming.
1: It myself.
3: Yeah, you know, they're steaming. You don't knock it till you try it.
1: Okay. All right.
2: Yeah,
1: I'll have to put it on the
2: steamed hot dog experience is a genuinely good one. That's what I kind of prefer instead of going to the stands myself. at Raid Field. Yeah, I have to buy it straight from the vendors and, you know, the perfectly steamed bun, everything else, and everything's congealed. That's a wonderful flavor, good texture to it, especially with mustard on it. Oh, baby, that mustard is sweet, sweet, sweet sauce.
1: Let's get to a quick phone caller here. Tony is in Bama next up on BetMGM tonight. Wants to talk about the Green Bay Packers. What's up, Tony? How you doing?
4: Hi, what's up? I just wanted to first, before I get to the Packers, I want to weigh in about the hot dog situation.
1: Oh, please do.
2: Yeah, please. Okay.
4: I'd like, no, you got to go ketchup and mustard and relish and onions. You got to load that thing up. Go everything.
1: Okay.
4: Not just mustard. But for the Green Bay Packers,
1: I agree.
4: I think if the Patriots made it this year, the Green Bay Packers can too. Because what is it? Even though people are like, oh yeah, the Patriots had an easy schedule, I still think even with the Packers schedule, they can still make it into the Super Bowl. And if not the Super Bowl, not winning it, at least get pretty damn close.
1: Okay, Tony, you're talking my language here. So tell me why, though. Why do you think the Packers can make the Super Bowl or win the Super Bowl this year? What's the number one reason?
4: I would say, like, I like their quarterback right now. I think if they stay healthy, like, they can get it. I feel like also they came closer last year, like the energy that they were bringing last year. But I just have a feeling, like, deep in my gut, that this is the year.
1: Okay, Tony, are you a Packers fan, Tony, or are you just like the Packers in 2026?
4: No, I'm a Packers fan. I've only been a Packers fan for a little while because I just chose the team not too long ago. So I think last year was my first year, and this is my second year, so. Yeah.
1: Okay. All right, Tony, we appreciate the call. I mean, all right. Brand, Packers fan that says what he said about a hot dog, I guess you and Combs are going to jump all over him, huh?
2: Well, look, to each their own, but I want to say this. There is still a come-to-Jesus moment for our boy Tony, where, you know, he's a very new fan to the Green Bay Packers. Your life will just end in ruin. So come to the dark side, that being the Chicago Bears, baby! We're winners, not Green Bay.
1: 310-840-4910. We'll take a quick break. When we come back, we'll kick off hour number three, deep dive in the NFC East. We'll get to your phone calls, your predictions on any of the four teams in the NFC East when we return. And we'll have Fernando Mendoza's unofficial debut for the Las Vegas Raiders when we return. We'll have five preseason games in action, baby. Stay tuned. He's Brett Evans. I'm Pat Boyle. This is BetMGM tonight on Westwood One Sports.
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